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1: 6 o'clock at KSL News Radio. Jeff Kaplan has the day off. Tim Hughes filling in, and clouds blocking the sunshine for the moment downtown, but still 61 degrees. KSL's top story tonight, Salt Lake City leaders are expected to vote on restricting homeless camping, including overnight sleeping in cars and public spaces. KSL News Radio's Eric Cabrera reports from City Hall ahead of that vote.
2: The proposal would expand the city's camping rules beyond tents and encampments, including overnight sleeping in vehicles, staying in public spaces overnight, and leaving belongings in some areas after hours. But advocates warn more citations could make it even harder for people experiencing homelessness to get out of the cycle. Nomad Alliance Utah's Senya Nyazeva told police during a recent conversation,
3: "I know that you want people to get off the streets, but the more camping tickets you get, you give, the harder it is, the more entrenched that they become in the system."
2: Police Chief Brian Redd says the city is trying to balance helping people with preventing larger encampments from growing.
4: "We want to help you figure out paths out of that. But we've seen the devastation of camping in other cities where it's allowed. And in what you said, and it's true, predators come in."
2: The council's formal meeting starts at 7 tonight. From Salt Lake City, Eric Cabrera, KSL News Radio.
1: Meantime, more money is being committed to Project Bridge, the state's new plan to tackle homelessness. KSL News Radio's Heather Peterson has the details.
5: Project Bridge is a 100-day emergency response program that offers case management to people experiencing homelessness. It connects them with housing opportunities, mental health services, or substance abuse treatment, whatever they need. The Homeless Services Board today approved the use of $1.2 million for the project. On top of that, the Road Home and 4th Street Clinic are allowing the state to use their unused funds from this warm winter on Project Bridge instead.
1: The state's homeless coordinator says they've seen a great response to the program already, including an event in West Valley City just last week. Police say a 52-year-old wanted for romance scams in Utah may strike again. Police say that Todd Joseph Sweet has scammed multiple people out of southern Utah. He develops a relationship with the victim and then leaves after stealing vehicles or money. He was charged back in September for scamming a woman out of $80,000, but the warrant for his arrest remains active. Now they say he's scammed a woman in Las Vegas, stealing her debit card number and her Ford Explorer. Let's check our top national story. The Trump administration says while the ceasefire with Iran stands, the U.S. will not let Iran control the Strait of Hormuz. At the White House this afternoon, Secretary of State Marco Rubio said the president's plan to guide ships through the Strait of Hormuz already has international support.
6: He's directed the United States military to guide these stranded ships to safety, to provide a protective bubble under which they can operate and move product and get themselves out of there and out of harm's way. And this is the first step towards reopening the strait and bringing this regime's last-ditch act of economic arson, bringing that to a close.
1: Rubio says Iran's blockade is against international law. President Trump says he's talking to other countries about ways to bring down oil prices. One suggestion was that China send its oil to the U.S.
6: He's directed the United States military to guide these stranded ships to safety, to provide a protective bubble under which they can operate and move product and get themselves out of there and out of harm's way. And this is the first step towards reopening the strait and bringing this regime's last-ditch act of economic arson, bringing that to a close.
1: Oil and gas prices nearing the record cost we saw back in 2022 when Russia invaded Ukraine. New research shows that upcoming changes to Medicaid could lead to a dramatic drop in cancer screening rates. News Nation's Ryan Burrow has more.
7: In a letter to government officials, experts with the University of Chicago say they used recent data and statistical modeling to project the effects of proposed Medicaid work requirements. Their analysis suggested the proposed restrictions could result in hundreds of avoidable deaths and more advanced cancer diagnoses each year. Beginning in January of 2027, new federal rules will require Medicaid recipients to prove they are working and recertify their eligibility more often.
1: Researchers at the university say the changes to Medicaid will make it more difficult for people to stay insured. Yellowstone Park rangers are reminding all visitors to be aware of bears after hikers were attacked on a trail not far from one of the park's biggest attractions.
8: Two hikers were attacked and injured by one or more bears while hiking on the Mystic Falls Trail, which isn't far from Old Faithful. The park says this happened Monday afternoon and is the first bear attack this year. Several trails and roads are closed right now while rangers investigate what happened. They say visitors should always carry bear spray, hike in groups, be alert, and make noise so you don't surprise a bear. They also say don't run from a bear. Brianna Willis, KSL News Radio.
1: A 66-year-old woman is in critical condition after she was struck by a truck in Hurricane this afternoon. Police say this was at 700 West and State Street. They say the woman was unconscious when they arrived, and after performing life-saving measures, she was transported to St. George Regional Hospital. Traffic in the area being rerouted now while an investigation is underway. Ricky's back now with your first look traffic.
9: And it's emergency traffic where we have just speeds crawling along on southbound I-15. And it starts as you're approaching 1300 South due to a medical situation. And this is blocking left lanes prior to 33rd South. Ricky Meese in the KSL Traffic Center.
1: 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We'll get you Jeff's Minute of News when we come back.

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7: 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Every day you hear it in the business report. The Dow is up 73 points today. Crude oil was down $2 a barrel, right? So how insane would it be if you heard bond yields were up 10 basis points today and bride prices were up $800 today? Yes, I said bride.
8: Dearly beloved, we are gathered here today to get through this thing called life.
7: You would go crazy if we announced bride prices, but in China, brides carry a price tag in cash. Guys, if you want to get married, you have to pay the bride's family some serious money. It varies from province to province in China, but the going rate ranges from $20,000 to $50,000. By the way, it's a bull market. With China's shrinking population that consists of more men than women, the price of a bride has been going up sharply. And it's one of the main reasons that few people are getting married and having families in China. A bride costs as much as a new car, and there are no factory incentives. That is why the New York Times reports the Chinese government is trying to crack down on bride prices. The country needs more babies, so they need more weddings. And with this bull market in brides standing in the way, they've launched a propaganda campaign against the practice. You might think they'd call the practice barbaric, that it treats women as property, that it's wrong. Nope. China is trying to stop the practice by calling the women greedy for trying to get paid large sums of money. So has it worked? Is everybody saying,
8: let's go crazy.
7: Guess what? The tone-deaf campaign hasn't worked. China's marriage rate hasn't even budged. Crazy, isn't it?
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10: Let's check that emergency traffic here at 609, brought to you by UCCU. 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Here's Ricky Meese.
11: We do have traffic at a crawl, bumper to bumper, southbound I-15, starting prior to 1300 South. Due to a medical situation in traffic prior to 33rd South, blocking multiple left lanes of travel. I'm seeing very little traffic come through that area. I'm hearing from KSL's own Tito Nani that there is an officer in place trying to wave some traffic through, but it's going to take a long time for these delays to clear out. If you can avoid southbound I-15, you need to do so. You can rejoin after 33rd South. Even then, you're going to see heavy delays going from Midvale into Draper. And northbound I-15, that's also bogged down as you go from 45th South up to the I-80 junction. Eric?
12: And you still got some northbound slowing coming out of Utah County from Timpanogos Highway, delayed speeds heading up to the Bangador exit. The crash out in Highland, by the way, has been cleared. That's a pretty major intersection, Timpanogos Highway at Alpine Highway. And then southbound 15, we've still got reduced speeds going from Pioneer Crossing on I-15 down into Linden. Southbound slowing Mountain View Corridor, usual spot, 2100 North going down to SR 73. We just didn't get the snow we were counting on this year, so Jordan Valley Water asks you to wait until at least May 15th before watering outdoors. Life is better with water. Eric Butler in the KSL Traffic Center.
4: It'll be a chilly start Wednesday morning with lows in the low 40s, and for some areas like Cache Valley, lows near freezing. Afternoon highs will also be below normal in the low 60s. We'll have plenty of sunshine Wednesday, and we'll just add a few clouds in here for Thursday and Friday. Temperatures are going to warm up sharply, though. More than 14-degree jump, so Thursday a high of 77, then 79 degrees on Friday. From the KSL Weather Center, I'm Devin Shirley.
10: Really is nice to see all that blue sky this afternoon for the first time. 61 degrees. We got breaking news on KSL. President Trump says that Project Freedom that we've been telling you about all afternoon is on pause. That's his operation to escort ships through the Strait of Hormuz. In a post on Truth Social, he said the mission is temporarily paused because there has been movement towards a complete and final agreement with Iran. No word on what the potential agreement is, but we will continue to monitor the president's comments for any other announcements. KSL News Times.
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10: 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The three things you need to know this hour. First,
19: we're getting a look at what researchers say are the fastest growing cities in Utah right now. The top three are Saratoga Springs, Eagle Mountain, and Salt Lake City. I'm KSL News Radio's Adam Small.
10: Second, Salt Lake City leaders are set to vote tonight on a homeless camping bill after heated debate over public safety concerns and where people will go if shelters are already full. Third, it's traffic and weather together.
11: It's a medical emergency in traffic on southbound I-15 prior to 3300 South. And the update from UDOT is saying now there are four left and center lanes of traffic on I-15 blocked at this time. We are seeing traffic at a standstill back to the 6 South exit. Ricky Meeson, the KSL Traffic Center.
20: From the low 60s with sunshine on Wednesday to the mid to upper 70s with partly cloudy skies Thursday and Friday. I'm Devin Mishuli.
10: We finally made it into the lower 60s today. It's 63 degrees at the KSL Common Spirit Health Studios.
21: From ABC News, I'm Dave Packer. President Trump this evening saying that the U.S. has paused Project Freedom. That's the U.S. operation shepherding ships through the Strait of Hormuz at the apparent request of Pakistan and unnamed other countries to see if a final deal can be stricken between the U.S. and Iran. Meanwhile, Operation Epic Fury is over, says Secretary of State Marco Rubio. Objectives met, but he stopped short of saying the conflict can't be restarted. But
22: our preference is for these straits to be opened to the way they're supposed to be open, back to the way it was. Anyone can use it, no mines in the water, nobody paying tolls. That's what we have to get back to, and that's the goal here.
21: With the strait bottled up, oil and gas prices on a steady rise, ABC's Elizabeth Schulze checking out prices at the pump.
23: We're at $4.50 a gallon on average for across the U.S. A lot of states higher than that. We see a good handful of states, including in the Midwest, about $5 on average, in California above $6. So that is a big number.
21: Three people dead and at least three people waiting to be medevaced from a cruise ship in the Atlantic at the center of a suspected hantavirus outbreak. WHO representative Dr. Ann Lindstrand.
24: The incubation time for this hantavirus is between 1 and 8 weeks. It's rather long time between the incubation, the contact and the incubation day when you get symptoms.
21: In Edmond, Oklahoma, nearly two dozen people injured in Sunday's shooting during a lakeside party. Sergeant James Hamm with the Edmond Police.
25: We have identified 23 people who sustained firearm-related injuries. Those injuries range from graze wounds to being hit by shrapnel, as well as gunshot wounds.
21: So far, there are no fatalities, no arrests, and police haven't yet released a motive. There are key primary elections today in the Midwest. ABC News projecting Sherrod Brown as the winner in the Ohio Democratic Senate primary. And we project Vivek Ramaswamy will win in the Ohio Republican gubernatorial primary. 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
26: VFW members and volunteers are rolling up their sleeves at the Utah Food Bank in Springville, and they're working to make sure local families can put food on the table and are asking the community to come and join them. Volunteers like 20-year-old Madison Hunt were looking to participate in the VFW community service event, where she decided to bring some company along.
27: I thought it would be a good opportunity, and I wanted them to come join me with it. I thought it might be fun to have them do it with me.
26: That invitation turned into a group effort, bringing in friends who said they wanted to spend their time doing something that actually makes a difference in their own community.
28: We hang out all the time anyways, like might as well hang out basically here, helping other people. It's pretty cool.
26: The effort is part of the VFW Day of Service, a global initiative that brings together veterans and volunteers for more than 2,000 service projects around the world. Here in Springville, about 40 people spent the shift sorting, repackaging, and preparing food boxes for families across the region. Organizers say beyond the work itself, it's about the impact and the feeling that comes with giving back.
29: When we serve others, we get a

0: and I-15 junction, where those freeways all come together. And as a result, the southbound delays, and I exaggerate not when I say these are stop-and-go speeds back to downtown Salt Lake City. But now we are seeing eastbound delays on the 21st South Freeway and westbound delays on I-80 going to those ramps to join I-15 traffic. This is an area you must avoid and take an alternate route. Whether it's I-215's West Belt or going southbound on Redwood Road, State Street, or 7th East, you need to stay off of southbound I-15 from North Temple to 33rd South. Eric?
1: Now, once you get past that, fingers crossed, you've got some further slowing up ahead in Salt Lake County. Reduction of speed, basically, southbound 15 from 106 South all the way down to the Bluffdale exit. Just before that is when it will get better. And if you're northbound, you've got slowing going round Point of the Mountain, heading up to the Bangor exit. In Utah County itself, southbound slowdowns from 500 East and American Fork down into Linden. 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Eric Butler in the KSL Traffic Center.
2: The KSL 7-day forecast features dry weather. I mean, we'll be in the low 60s Wednesday with sunny skies. I mean, a few showers in the southeastern part of the state. 77 on Thursday and then 79 degrees on Friday, both days with partly cloudy skies. We'll be at 75 degrees on Saturday. Mother's Day will be at 78 degrees. Then early next week, we're tracking highs in the upper 80s approaching 90. From the KSL Weather Center, I'm Devin Mishrooli.
3: We got a little blue sky out there and here and there sunshine, 63 degrees. Money news in just a minute, and a nice honor for a Utah company that we'll tell you about coming up in just a minute.

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8: Watching Utah's money, oil prices holding steady today. They were actually down about 3%. U.S. crude sitting at $103 a barrel, but here in Utah, gas is up 8 cents from just yesterday at $4.47 a gallon. A Utah brand joining Time's annual industry leaders list. Pickler is an indoor pickleball brand and was selected as one of the top 10 companies in the wellness category. They highlighted its growth, leadership in the industry, and cultural impact.

0: Dow was up 356, the S&P up 59 with a record high. The NASDAQ also finished up a record 258 points. Park rangers in Northern California are asking for help finding suspects accused of stealing something that could be 2,000 years old.
1: It's not every day law enforcement is on the hunt for suspects allegedly stealing large amounts of old-growth redwood trees. The valuable wood is being stolen from Humboldt Redwood State Park in Northern California. Over the past month, California State Park saying four arrests have been made, but two suspects are still outstanding, allegedly cutting up a 50-foot section of large old-growth redwood log and stealing those pieces. Rangers say the wood would have provided hundreds of years of nutrients to the forest, and the off-road vehicles used to steal the wood damage the forest floor. Alex.
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6: 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Looks like a few more cars getting through southbound now, Ricky.
7: Only a few, while four left and center lanes of traffic are still blocked off with emergency crews. Southbound I-15 prior to 3300 South with this medical emergency. Also, the ramps from eastbound SR-201 and westbound I-80, those collector ramps to go southbound I-15, closed to traffic. If you're southbound I-15 in Salt Lake County, your stop-and-go delays will start at North Temple, almost to 33rd South. Eric?
8: Still some southbound slowing, I-15 in Salt Lake County, 114 South, down to the Bluffdale exit. A Bernina sewing machine from Dave's Bernina in St. George and Provo is a wonderful gift for mom, sister, daughter, or new graduate. 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Eric Butler in the KSL Traffic Center.
9: After having overcast skies for majority of the day Tuesday and some wet weather, we fully dry out for the rest of the work week. We'll have sunny skies Wednesday, morning lows in the low 40s with afternoon highs slightly below normal in the low 60s. Now in the southeastern part of the state, there will still be some lingering showers and isolated storms, but those should clear by mid to late afternoon. From the KSL Weather Center, I'm Devin Mishuli.
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6: 6:30 at KSL. Jeff Kaplan has the day off. Tim Hughes filling in, and we still have some blue sky and sunshine out there. 63 degrees. KSL's top story, a brand new school is being built in Weber County to give students the chance to explore different careers before they graduate. The story now from KSL News Radio's Heather Peterson.
11: Construction on the new 12th Street campus will start in June, but the Weber School District is already hiring teachers and getting students signed up for their eight academies. Students will have the opportunity to learn skills and get certifications in some of Utah's fastest-growing industries like cybersecurity, health, design, and construction. Dr. Rod Belknap, the school district's CTE, or Career and Technical Education Director, says the campus will be made possible by a $25 million Catalyst grant from the state as Utah paves the way for more CTE classes taught by industry professionals.
12: This is a great opportunity for students to really imagine a future of education that's innovative and that connects them to their next step.
11: Students will be able to start taking classes next year, but it'll take 2 years for the new school to be fully operational. Heather Peterson, KSL News Radio.
6: A new report found that cell phone bans in schools is making a difference in some areas, but test scores aren't among them. The National Bureau of Economic Research carried out the study by looking at over 1,000 schools. ABC News technology reporter Mike Dubusky tells Inside Sources it's making a difference in students' well-being.
13: The anecdotal evidence here is significant, guys. Again, that, like, you know, this is hard stuff to measure in data, in numbers, but, like, yeah, kids, you know, talking to each other more at lunch. How do you put that into, like, you know, a large data sample, right. And how do you represent that? But like it is clearly happening, right? Like we're hearing multiple reports of that, you know, in these schools where, you know, the phones have been taken away. So I don't think that's worth overlooking. I think that's an important piece of this that just might not necessarily be represented in the data.
6: Utah's bell-to-bell ban on cell phones is set to begin this coming school year. We're getting a look at which Utah cities are growing the fastest and which ones are actually shrinking.
14: Saratoga Springs, Eagle Mountain, and Salt Lake City. Those are the three cities that grew the most between 2024 and last year, according to the Kempsey Gardner Policy Institute. Though at the same time, many large cities in the state saw their populations decrease, including Orem, Sandy, and Provo. Kempsey Gardner Policy Institute Director Natalie Gochner says there's a lot of potential reasons for this, but she thinks one of them is...
15: They have matured and changed, and in a lot of ways, the kids have grown up and left home, and the parents are still there, but you have smaller housing units, smaller family sizes. And so the persons per household goes down.
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6: Now our top national story. We're learning new details about the shooting between the Secret Service and an armed suspect at the National Mall yesterday.
16: The U.S. Attorney for D.C. says the suspect, who was believed to be carrying a handgun, was approached by uniformed Secret Service police.
17: He starts running, and as he's running, he pulls a gun and starts shooting at the Secret Service. They return fire.
16: Janine Pirro tells ABC News the injured suspect, 45-year-old Michael Marks, said this to investigators on his way to the hospital.
17: F the White House and kill me, kill me, kill me three times.
16: The incident happened near the Washington Monument within view of the White House. Stephen Portnoy, ABC News, Washington.
6: Here at home, Roy City officials are considering a 55% property tax increase. We get the story from KSL News Radio's Tammy Kikuchi.
18: The city council is set to take up the request tonight. The city claims the budget increase is needed to make up the shortfall from last year and make cost of living and wage corrections. The proposed tax rate increase is approximately 55.45%. The Utah Taxpayers Association says a budget increase is warranted every 5 to 7 years to keep up with inflation. But this kind of increase is alarming. The public can comment in tonight's meeting, but there will also be another public hearing if this proposal passes.
6: We're told the tax increase would generate an additional $2.8 million. Commissioners say we're still a long way from having the proposed data center built in Box Elder County. Lee Perry is a Box Elder County commissioner, and he told Inside Sources that the data center still has to face scrutiny from other regulatory agencies, including making sure the land is not historically protected.
19: I think getting permits for all those things, that's something they're going to have to work themselves through. As far as the Native American graves, my understanding is I've heard about that, and that is all, from what I understand, those are all on BLM ground. But certainly if they come across Native American graves as they're going through this process or other artifacts, it may delay their project.
6: Perry said the commission is only able to assess if the building is up to standard, and anything beyond that is outside their purview. The DEA has released the totals from their most recent drug take back day. More than 27,000 pounds of medication were collected across Colorado, Utah, Montana, and Wyoming. That's about 5,000 pounds more than in October, and Utah led the charge, accounting for almost half of the total drugs collected. All of those unneeded, unwanted, or expired medications will be properly destroyed instead of ending up in landfills or in the water supply. Ricky's back now with our first look traffic.
7: We do have more lanes of travel open southbound I-15 from the earlier medical emergency in South Salt Lake prior to 33rd South. Even with more lanes of traffic open, we still have stop-and-go delays back to the North Temple area. And crews are getting ready to open the ramps from eastbound SR-201 and westbound I-80 to southbound I-15. Ricky Meeson, the KSL Traffic Center.
6: Give us a minute.
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25: 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South Africa's largest rhino farm has gone bankrupt, and so they're looking for anyone who wants to adopt and love 2,000 of these giant rhinos. So talk to your family about snapping up a few and helping preserve this species. Ask your kids, should we buy our family a rhino? They're so, so big. I know. But cute and wrinkly as animals get, a rhino might just be a pet. That giant horn won't attack you. Should probably just try and smack you, because the giant horn is ornamental. Their favorite weapon is actually dental. Upset a rhino and she'll unsheathe a giant row of shiny teeth. It sounds a little bit too corny, but the horn just shows a rhino's horny. And by the way, it's not a bone. That sharpened, curved, and giant cone is tangled nose hair. Think it's not? It's mixed with hard and dried up snot. You thought it was so majestic, but its origins are most pathetic. An 8-foot nose horn that's conceived by what blows out when you might sneeze. Would you want a rhino as a pet? Please, do not decide just yet. I've read up and investigated. They cannot be domesticated, but they can recognize a human. It won't say, hello, Newman. It will have some idea you're there, but its eyes are split by that horn right there. And while we're on this vision topic, a rhino's eyes are both myopic. They need, from the day they're born, glasses perched upon that horn. But if you had one as a pet, you'd be popular, I bet, from north to west and south and east. Folks would come to see your beast. But what in heck would you do with 50 daily pounds of poo that's left behind in little mounds by a beast that weighs 5,000 pounds? This is why you might consider a dog named Rex or a horse named Trigger. A rhino? You'd eventually despise her. Unless you need some fertilizer.
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6: It's emergency traffic and weather together here at 6:39, brought to you by UCCU. You deserve to love where you bank. Ricky, what's that southbound area look like?
7: It's still really rough. It's traffic is at a standstill, so it looks like a parking lot in some stretches on southbound I-15 from downtown about the North Temple area all the way to just after 2100 South, not quite to 33rd South. But as you're approaching 33rd South, crews are still on the scene trying to clean up what was left of this medical emergency in traffic, and they still have four lanes of traffic on the freeway blocked off. So we're not going to see any improvement in these delays for quite some time. The good news is, if you're traveling on the ramps from eastbound SR-201 or westbound I-80 to go to southbound I-15, those ramps are open. I don't know that you want to take those ramps because you still are going to get caught in these delays. Again, this is traffic stacked up on top of each other for several miles. So if you can avoid this spot, you want to do so. Take an alternate like southbound 7th East or State, or even southbound I-215's West Belt, where speeds are wide open from I-80 into Taylorsville. Eric?
0: Crash. Westbound I-80 coming out of Parley's Canyon. This is right before Foothill Drive, so right at the mouth of Parley's Canyon. Got a crash over on the left-hand side. So we only got two lanes going through there. That means because of this crash blocking the left lane, you've only got one, and you do have some delays going through there. And then we've heard of a crash over at 700 East, too. The off-ramp, you got the right lane blocked. If you're trying to exit, they're just going to have to be extra careful. Down in Utah County, just some southbound slowing now, going by Pleasant Grove Boulevard, and northbound 15 looks good throughout the county. Arctic Spas, hot tubs and swim spas with stores in Salt Lake, American Fork, and St. George. 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Eric Butler in the KSL Traffic Center.
2: Normal high temperature for this time of year is 69 degrees, and Wednesday will remain below that. We have a forecast high of 63 degrees after starting off below normal in the low 40s. It will warm up quickly, though. We're tracking the mid to upper 70s Thursday and Friday with partly cloudy skies, and temperatures will remain in the mid to upper 70s through Mother's Day weekend with plenty of sunshine. From the KSL Weather Center, I'm Devin Mashuli.
6: Let's just do a little refresh here, and we're back down 61 degrees now. 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
6: 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Here are the three things you need to know this hour. First,
18: the Roy City Council is slated to consider a tax increase that would raise property taxes by 55.45%. It would generate an additional $2.8 million for shortfalls and cost of living increases. I'm KSL News Radio's Tammy Kikuchi.
6: Second, the state's homeless board has approved the additional use of more than $1 million for Project Bridge. It's a short-term push to get long-term support and homeless services for those in need. Third, traffic and weather together.
7: It is a mess on southbound I-15 from downtown to just before 33rd South. four lanes of travel are blocked due to a medical emergency. Those are the four left and center lanes of traffic. You want to avoid southbound I-15 and take an alternate route. Ricky Meeson, the KSL Traffic Center.
3: It's been an active day with scattered showers and isolated thunderstorms. Wednesday will become a lot more quiet with temperatures a little bit below normal in the low 60s. I'm Devin Mashuli.
6: We're there now, 61 degrees at the KSL Common Spirit Health Studios. 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
9: ABC News, I'm Dave Packer. President Trump this evening saying that the U.S. has paused Project Freedom. That's the U.S. operation shepherding ships through the Strait of Hormuz at the apparent request of Pakistan and unnamed other countries to see if a final deal can be struck between the U.S. and Iran. With the strait bottled up, oil and gas prices on a steady rise, ABC's Elizabeth Schulze checking out those prices at the pump.
10: We're at $4.50 a gallon on average for across the U.S. A lot of states higher than that. We see a good handful of states, including in the Midwest, about $5 on average, in California, above $6. So that is a big number.
9: Three people dead, at least three other people waiting to be medevaced from a cruise ship in the Atlantic at the center of a suspected hantavirus outbreak. There are key primary elections today in the Midwest, and ABC News projecting Sherrod Brown, the winner in the Ohio Democratic Senate primary, and we project Vivek Ramaswamy will win the Ohio Republican governor primary. This is ABC News.
6: Speaking of elections, election season picking up here in Utah, and you're going to start to see political and campaign signage everywhere. But this year, it might look a little different to you. Representative Jordan Tusher tells KSL that some changes are on the way, thanks to a bill he sponsored that goes into effect tomorrow.
11: This is a bill that we've worked on for a couple years, just trying to clean up some of the language and make it clearer for candidates and for the public to know what the rules of the game are. And so we cleaned up some language. We had seen some tactics and shenanigans that have been used in other states start to infiltrate Utah. One of those things is putting messages on top of other people's signs. So, for example, if you had a sign that said "Vote for this candidate," someone might put a sticker that adds "against." So instead of saying "for," now it says "Vote against this candidate." And so we updated the code to say that you can't do that. We also made it consistent with what the municipal codes are to say you can't put political signs on street lights or on utility poles, electrical boxes, those types of things. We also, and I think the public will be really happy about this, we've added some language that requires signs to be removed within 14 days after an election. So we'll try to keep things a little more tidy around. And lastly, what we did is we tried to make sure it's really clear who paid for these signs. So the current code said if the sign was less than 4 feet by 8 feet, you didn't have to say who paid for it. We've now reduced that to the normal campaign sign of 18 by 24 inches.
6: Tusher says some of these changes boil down to transparency.
11: Just so that you know where the message is coming from. You know, if one group that you're aligned with puts up a sign, then you might give more credibility to that message. Whereas if it's a group that you're very opposed to that's putting up a sign, then maybe you give that less credibility.
6: Again, that's Utah Representative Jordan Tusher. KSL News Time 6:49, traffic and weather together. 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Ricky, how are we going?
7: Well, an earlier medical emergency in traffic still has left four lanes of travel closed southbound I-15 prior to 3300 South. And UDOT is saying only a single right lane of traffic is being used at this time for everyone to filter through and get by this. Right now, better alternates would be southbound I-215's West Belt, Redwood Road, southbound State, or southbound 7th East to go from downtown to South Salt Lake, because it is just at a crawl, if it's moving at all, on southbound I-15. And that is what you want to avoid altogether. Again, consider an alternate route. No estimated time as to when they will open up more lanes of travel, but with four of those lanes blocked on southbound I-15 in South Salt Lake, this is not the roadway you want to be on. You want to find an alternate route if you want to make any kind of time in getting home tonight. Eric?
0: We had some delays coming out of Parley's Canyon westbound on I-80 because of a crash. It's right at the mouth of the canyon, right before you get to the Foothill Drive exit, and it's blocking off the left lane. Slide on over to the right if you're coming to the area. Save you a little bit of time. It's not going to be major delays, so just be patient getting through there. Down Utah County, I-15 looks just fine, southbound and northbound. Now, the last bit of slowing we had on southbound 15 to Pleasant Grove, that has gone back up to normal pace. Tickets on sale now for Lauren Elena in concert May 25th at Sarah Shell. 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That's SCERA.org. Lauren Elena live May 25th at Sarah Shell in Orem. Eric Butler in the KSL Traffic Center.
3: The KSL 7-day forecast starts off with one more day with below normal temperatures. Then the rest of the 7-day forecast is well above normal. We'll be in the low 60s Wednesday with sunny skies, mid to upper 70s Thursday and Friday with partly cloudy skies. We'll drop to 75 on Saturday, 78 on Sunday, then early next week, mostly sunny skies and highs approaching 90 degrees. From the KSL Weather Center, I'm Devin Mashuli.
6: 61 degrees now as those shadows grow a little bit longer in downtown Salt Lake City. The 7-day forecast brought to you by Performance Automotive Bountiful. We'll take one more look at how the markets finished the day today. It's good news across the board. Everything was up and oil prices down. That's next.
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6: Quick look at the markets today. Gas prices here in Utah jumped 8 cents overnight. Now you'll pay $4.47 a gallon at the pump. The national average is 1 cent higher. Intel shares hit a record high today after word got out that the chip maker was in talks with Apple. Bloomberg says the tech giant may want to use Intel chips inside its U.S. devices. It's the newest boost in a huge surge for Intel. It was up 14% today, but 100% gains over the last month. And PayPal shares took a hit today, down about 9% after a Wall Street Journal report said they would slash 20% of their staff over the next 3 years. It's part of a broader turnaround push in an attempt to accelerate AI adoption in the workplace. Wall Street, the Dow was up 356. It closed at 49,298. The S&P closed at a record high with a gain of 59. The NASDAQ also a record high. It was up 258 points. Election officials in Georgia are fighting a federal subpoena targeting 2020 election workers.
2: According to court documents, the Department of Justice last month demanded the names, addresses, phone numbers, and emails for every Fulton County election worker involved in the 2020 election in Georgia. Fulton County officials are now fighting that grand jury subpoena, which they say was issued to harass and punish Trump's political opponents. The subpoena comes 3 months after FBI agents seized all the ballots from the election as part of what Fulton County officials say is a baseless investigation into alleged voting irregularities tied to Trump losing the state in 2020. Peter Haralambos.
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0: 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Still not a lot of traffic getting through there, is it?
7: No, it is not. And no relief yet for drivers stuck on southbound I-15 from downtown to almost 33rd South. We still have multiple lanes of travel blocked from an earlier medical emergency. Only a single right lane of traffic is getting by. Again, this is a spot you want to try to avoid and take an alternate route like I-215's West Belt or State or 7th East. Eric?
0: Still got a crash being cleaned up. This is coming out of Parley's Canyon. A westbound I-80 blocking the left lane before you get to Foothill Drive. With nutrients blended for greener, healthier turf in our local soil, IFA's 4 Plus Lawn Care Program is the ultimate lawn owner power move. I'm Eric Butler in the KSL Traffic Center.
23: 45 for an overnight low tonight. Actually, 43. Tomorrow we'll add 20 degrees to that and get back to about where we are right now. 63, the forecasted high. But by the end of the 7 days, it's going to be almost 90. Mother's Day, 78 on Sunday. Celebrate Mom this weekend.
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25: 7 o'clock at KSL News Radio, I'm Reagan Edelman. KSL's top local story this hour, Utah's Homeless Board says their new approach to supporting those in need is getting widespread support and now more funding. KSL News Radio's Heather Peterson explains.
26: Project Bridge is a 100-day emergency response to get those who are homeless emergency beds, housing, mental health services, or drug treatment, whatever they need to get off the streets.
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3: to our shelter providers, particularly in the overflow, where clients who may not have been engaged as much as clients who have been there for longer periods of time.
26: The state's homeless coordinator, Tyler Clancy, says they kicked it off with a successful event in West Valley City last week, and it's been getting a lot of support from community partners. As a result, the board approved the use of $1.2 million for this project. And on top of that, 4th Street Clinic and The Road Home said they'll allow the board to reallocate funds meant for them that were unused because of Utah's warm winter. Heather Peterson, KSL News Radio.
25: Our top national story this hour, Project Freedom. President Trump's effort to shepherd ships through the Strait of Hormuz is on hold. He launched it yesterday, but in a post on Truth Social just hours ago said he was pausing the mission. He says it's because there's been movement towards a complete and final agreement with Iran, and that they're waiting to see if it can be signed and finalized. Still no word on what that agreement is. Traffic and weather together, brought to you by UCCU. 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Here's Ricky Meese.
7: And it is emergency traffic that continues on southbound I-15, where we have multiple lanes of traffic blocked just before 33rd South. Traffic getting by on one right lane, and that is what's caused the parking lot that stretches back to the North Temple area of downtown Salt Lake City. Again, this is the spot you need to avoid. It is not going to clear out anytime soon until they open those lanes of travel. Alternates could be I-215's West Belt, southbound on Redwood Road, southbound State, or southbound 7th or 13th East until you can get past 33rd South. Then, if you want to rejoin southbound I-15, it's all clear. But again, it's a parking lot. No movement, literally, southbound I-15 between downtown just to 33rd South. Ricky Meese in the KSL Traffic Center.
25: KSL weather. The skies are starting to clear up, and tomorrow we'll have sunshine and a high of 63 degrees, then highs in the 70s through the weekend. Right now it's 63 degrees and sunny in Salt Lake City. I'm Reagan Edelman, KSL News Radio, 102.7 FM, 1160 AM, and KSLNewsRadio.com. Utah's news, traffic, and weather station.
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28: Alex, I was heading into the station today this morning. Because, you know, I spend my mornings at my desk at my other job. And then I come in here. basically for an extended lunch.
1: Oh, look at you. Look at you doing two jobs. Hey, everybody. Ethan's going to say this every day about how hard he works. Yeah, keep going.
28: I want this to work back to my wife is what I want this to.
1: Well, she's definitely not going to hear it on the radio show if she's anything like she used to be or like my wife is, which is non-listeners.
28: Right.
1: There we go.
28: That's right. But I drove past something that really kind of stopped me for a second. It was a big box van. Mm-hmm. Now, you know Gallinson's gun store here on like 2nd South, here downtown.
1: Yep.
28: It's the only gun store in downtown.
1: Yeah.
28: And famous. It's been there for decades.
1: Sure.
28: Okay. And it was a box van. It said on the in small print on the across the bottom of the box van, it said Gallinson's.
1: Yeah.
28: And then in big print on the above, it said Guns and Ammo.
1: Yeah.
28: On the side of this box van.
1: Oh, so the brand was very much understated. And then it was just a
28: big van. It was parked out here on 3rd South and like on 3rd West and like 5th South. A big van just said Guns and Ammo.
1: Okay.
28: And I thought to myself,
1: yeah,
28: is this the most broken into vehicle in Salt Lake?
1: No, it's not about being broken into. What it does look like is something straight out of Looney Tunes where they're all Acme, Dynamite Co., Guns and Ammo over here.
28: I couldn't believe it. I thought to myself, is an insurance company really going to insure that van with that wrap on it?
1: But I wouldn't. When you say, is it the most robbed, I wouldn't get anywhere near that freaking van.
28: Well,
1: I just assumed everybody as soon as you get the door up on it, people are just immediately on you.
28: It's full of men with guns.
1: Yes. I saw it was an FBI, like one of those surveillance vans, and they're chock full of people saying, freeze, get on the ground. Do we still do that? Do people say freeze? Do people say get on the ground?
28: As far as I know.
1: Well, we need to do more of that.
28: We should do more of that. But I looked at that and I thought, boy, you know that van just has to be broken into all the time.
1: Could be.
28: Because if you think about it, guns are so expensive and ammunition is expensive, mm-hmm. especially on the streets. There's a premium on the streets, obviously.
1: Jeez, listen to this guy over here talking about the black market of guns and ammo.
28: But it feels like any ne'er-do-well walking past, I bet they at least rattle the door. I bet they at least check it out. They're like, yeah. Why not rattle the door? Is it unlocked? Maybe they left it unlocked. Like that's the kind of van that that anyone might just take a chance on.
1: Do you remember? Do you remember that viral video of this police bomb squad is breaking? There's a bag. You know, it looks like very similar to what Michael brought into the. No, that's your bag. But Michael's bag. But that's a problem. If we don't know whose bag that is, like we got to blow it up. You know what I mean? Yeah. If we don't know whose bag it is, it has to be blown up. No, but this video went viral for a long time because there's a bag sitting there and it looks semi-suspicious, but it really just looks like a backpack.
28: Yeah.
1: And the police are doing the whole thing. There's the guy with the Hurt Locker, full gear on.
28: Yeah.
1: And the police are walking up to it. And they're not walking up to it. There's a robot kind of cruising like this and a homeless guy rolls up, has no idea what is even going on. This is being filmed from far away by like news crews and stuff. Homeless guy rolls up and he just kicks his bike off. Do you remember this? He kicks his bike off and he opens the bag and he just starts rolling through the bag like this.
28: Pulling out all the clothes.
1: Yes. Yeah. And it was, 1,000% it was no bomb. It was nothing. It was just somebody's stupid bag they left. And the bomb squad feels stupid. So you know what they do? They tackle that guy. They feel dumb. They tackle him. And you know what my whole thought was is that this week, that's what Spencer Cox was talking about when he goes, I don't want us to wait a bunch of time up in Box Elder County.
28: Let's just find a homeless guy.
1: We wait so much time. We need somebody to roll up on a bike and then just start developing Box Elder County like this and left and right. We don't need to wait on stuff. Let's have a homeless guy walk up and just start, because all he was doing was trying to steal stuff out of the bag there. So.
28: All right. If you see that Gallinson's guns and ammo van, will you let me know? Let me know, because I'm interested to know. I really feel like, and I wonder too, if they never get pulled over.
1: Oh, I'm sure. No, they probably don't. Yeah, I wouldn't pull those guys.
28: Five over, 10 over. I think the police officer just looks at that.
1: He's
28: and
1: good
28: thinks,
1: to go. Or the police drive by and they do thumbs up and be like, we buy your stuff, man.
28: Well, and I guess it's not so much that maybe the police officer might feel in danger, but it just, I feel like the weapons element just ramps up.
1: Oh, yeah.
28: The consequences in a way that you may as well just not deal with it.
1: No, I get it.
28: You may as well just not deal
1: listen.
28: With it.
1: We got lots to jump into here today, Millard.
28: What? And, more than the gun store van?
1: Well, gun store van was definitely something that I did not know was going to be a topic that
28: you're
1: going to kick off the
28: show. It just popped up in my mind.
1: So, good for you. But that's what happens on our show. Stuff pops into our head and we just start talking about it. All right. Here's what we're going to do, though. I have lots of... Again, we're kicking off the entire stream here. We go 1 hour or ish. And then we go straight up to, we go straight downstairs and we do the radio show from 1 to 3 on KSL News Radio. And of course, if you've never heard our show before, you can always subscribe to the KSL Brightside page that's on YouTube. You can get, when we're streaming it on KSL News Radio downstairs, you can do that. You can listen to wherever all the podcasts are found and all those things. So,
2: right.
1: Ethan, I did want to kick this off because at some point, I think on the radio show, we are going to talk about this maybe at some point as well. But I thought that this was an interesting deal because the school cell phone ban. Now, new laws are going to take effect and new things are going to be looked at, but the school cell phone ban that is going to hit the state of Utah is going to hit officially. Now, we've had some in the Davis School District. We've had some kind of light version of pushing kids into this. You can't have your phone out and blah, blah, blah. But this is going to be a more intense cell phone ban, an actual ban. This thing can't be out.
2: Now, do you agree
1: with
2: this? Are you, because you've got kids in school.
1: So are you
2: glad that they're going to ban?
1: Yes. The answer is yes. Now, here's the thing. Where was the, how did, cause our kids, my kid keeps doing this thing where they go, cause I have junior high kids. I have a high school kid. Those are the ones that are the only ones that have smartphones. Okay.
2: Right.
1: And the junior high and high school kids, the high school kid, he's far gone. I can't help him at this point.
2: Done.
1: He's a cell phone
2: it's
1: kid.
2: It's baked in.
1: I know. And at some point, I feel like they're grandfathered in. They can't do anything about him.
2: Yeah.
1: I'm like, you're a lost cause.
2: Yeah.
1: The junior high kids are doing this thing where they're like, I can't operate. What if I have an emergency? What if I need to text you and say, hey, I'm not feeling well, blah, blah, blah. I'm like, we did the same thing. We went down to the school nurse and they called us. And I got you. And I would get pulled out
2: you
1: of school.
2: You mean I have to talk to the school nurse?
1: Instead of just texting you going, Dad, check me out. So that's the thing that I want. 100% I'm selfish about this. I want the kids to be off of their cell phones. I've turned full on old man Millard on this. I've pulled a U. Mm-hmm. And I'm like, get the cell phones out because my kid won't text me during the day, come pick me up or come check me out.
2: Yeah.
1: Because half the time I can't do it anyway. I'm not there.
2: Yeah.
1: And then the other thing that's going to happen is, I'm not saying this is going to improve because the whole thing is that a cell phone ban, according to the Washington Post and in an article that they put out there, a study that was just done, it doesn't impact the basics of the education. It does not impact attendance. It does not impact test scores.
2: It doesn't impact test scores. It doesn't impact grades. And I thought that was really interesting because I kind of would have expected it to a little bit.
1: Yeah.
2: But you know what it did impact? It did impact that teachers were happier in class. Teachers were happier in class and the teachers had better experiences.
1: Good for them. I'm not as interested in that either. I'm only selfish about me. Here's what I like is that I'm not going to get bugged about it. And then the other thing is that I know it won't. I don't care if it doesn't affect their test scores or their attendance or their grades, like you were saying. To me, the fact that they have to do the school that I did, the analog school experience of opening your freaking eyes and listening with your ears of what your teacher's saying. And I know sometimes you don't like what that teacher's saying. Don't care.
2: Yeah.
1: I need you to go through an experience of actually having to pay attention. And I think the way it'll rub off well, too, is when they get home, though, are they going to be so deprived of their cell phone, they're going to get home and go, I needed this. And they're just there. And that's all they do.
2: This is why you got to do the. So we use iPhones. And so I have the downtime. And basically, for the phone is a brick.
1: So has your child been able to, my kids have been able to, they have been able to hack us.
2: Really?
1: We've been hacked. There is something, there's always a workaround that these freaking junior high and high school kids can figure out to get past the downtime stuff, to get past certain apps. I've gone through the full thing. I'm not a total Luddite, Ethan, and neither are you, but there are some things that my kids have been able to game the system with, and they're able to get past the downtime thing. And I hope that just taking the cell phone away, I would just love to have it at their house. The way that we beat it is the phone sits in our bedroom at night between 10 o'clock and 7 in the morning. So that it sits in there and they charge overnight. And then, but during school, get the cell phones out of there just for the sake of my own sanity of not having to bug me again. It goes back to me and being selfish, but I don't want my kids bugging me about, get me out of school, I hate this.
2: Yeah. So.
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1: Millard,
28: do you want to let me tell you what we got? A comment we got here on this stream. This brings me so much joy. Signed, Andy Smiley May.
1: Oh, remember Andy her? May?
28: Yeah, Andy Smiley.
1: One of our fine producers at one point at the station. And you know what? She lived up to her name, Andy Smiley May. She was maybe the smiliest person we've ever met in this dad gun.
28: She was phenomenal. She was phenomenal.
1: I don't know if she's as smiley as. We get a shot of Michael
28: I don't know if
1: Michael's referred to as the Michael. Give him that look. You're known as the happiest guy in this whole dang room here.
28: We call him Smiley.
1: We're not harassing you. All right. This is just what?
17: I don't know if I'm the most smiley person in this room or this building. I'm really not.
1: Well,
28: you could have fooled us.
1: You did. I was nominating you for your middle name to be Smiley as well.
28: We got another one here. I started listening to the Nightside Project in elementary school. And 11 years later, now I just graduated from college. I'm so happy to be listening to you again.
1: Welcome back. Yeah, we've had people who we've gotten out of elementary school and junior high, and they're all kids now. We have some people who are married and grandkids. My favorite comment, though, was when a guy goes, this was actually two marriages ago. They were talking about our show. All right, we will jump right in here. We've got a health class segment that we want to jump into here because Ethan insists that we need to do 2 days in a row on rodent droppings, things that I don't need to hear about anymore, but apparently it's a thing. So let's jump in right here.
28: This is serious.
1: Let's jump in with some Brightside health class. Let's do it.
30: Just as awkward as it was in junior high, it's time for KSL Brightside health class.
28: So yesterday we talked about the hantavirus on the cruise ship, and now there's a follow-up story on KSL.com. And I'm glad they did this story because apparently, according to a scientist here in Utah, it's actually unusual to see large clusters of hantavirus because it's not known to be transmitted from person to person. That's according to Casey Novak, maybe epidemiologist with the Utah Department of Health and Human Services.
1: Could you tell of all the people in this room who's been to Europe recently? Because he goes, "Cause Novak." We're like, nobody says Novak. It's a V. We're not in Slavic countries right now, buddy.
28: No. Well, but it's the Slavic. That's where you get the V.
1: I know. But I'm just saying we're not like Galinowak. It's a radio. All right. Anyway, keep going. Sorry.
28: On the radio. and that so she says that's a little bit concerning, right? That it's being seems to be transmitted from person to person. That's not something they like to see. And then additionally, they share this article, and you can read this at KSL.com, and I recommend that you do, okay?
1: Yes.
28: again, according to Novak on the radio, over the wintertime, this is a quote from her, over the wintertime, rodents will hide in cool

0: them.
1: Sorry.
0: Don't pull.
1: People die. Don't pulverize them. People have been dying from this, Ethan, and you're making fun of it.
0: I'm not making fun.
1: I know.
0: Okay. I'm trying to take this seriously.
1: No, it's good. I just love that we worked in rodent droppings for a second day in a row. However, and to me, the part that's more important about all this is that they're like, epidemiologists are like, this doesn't happen. So I take it at that, and then I just forget about it, because then I'm like, I get it. I don't. Now, they say it's concerning. Does that mean we're going to get a flip around, and now it's going to be passed around a little bit more easily? Are we finding something? Because it was the cruise ship, right?
0: Yeah, it was a cruise ship.
1: And were they like in the same room? Do we know any details? Were they same family members?
0: No. And this is where, you know, this epidemiologist is saying that, you know, you don't usually see that.
1: Yeah.
0: I don't know that they've demonstrated that this virus was passed from one person to the other. I don't know that, but it's pretty clear that it's something that they're kind of watching. So this is what happens. All right. So if you're cleaning out your shed or garage or whatever, and you think that there have been rodents in there, don't create any kind of dust. You want to wet it down, especially with something that's like antibacterial, you know, wet it down
1: Febreze,
0: and
1: right?
0: Wipe it up with paper towels and things like that.
1: Because
0: you don't want it to get in the air, because if it gets in the air and you breathe it, then you'll be one of these
1: I think I might have fatalities. You know what? I just thought about this. I think I'm going to die of hantavirus. It's in the cards for me.
0: Even after the information I just shared with you?
1: So you've known this for years. Our oldest is way allergic to dogs, and so we don't have dogs. You know what we have at our house?
0: Rats.
1: I mean, close enough. I laughed like, that's so stupid. No, a chinchilla, though.
0: A chinchilla?
1: Which I think is in the rodent family. Hey, Caitlin, can we find out if it's in the... I don't have my animalia right here in front of me.
0: Can chinchilla carry hantavirus?
1: Oh, boy. Did it already fill it out for you?
2: According to Google, okay. It is a rodent.
1: Dang it.
0: While chinchillas are rodents and all rodents can theoretically carry diseases, it is highly unlikely for a pet chinchilla to carry the hantavirus. It's primarily carried by wild rodents, particularly deer mice.
1: Yeah, well... We already put them down yesterday, just based off of this story.
0: You didn't need to. You just needed to use a Clorox spray when you cleaned up.
1: We just tell the kids, they're like, hey, you guys heard of the hantavirus, right? And look, epidemiologists say it's not a big deal, but I did put Doug down yesterday. His name is Doug. He's a good guy.
0: You could probably get some money for that pelt.
1: People do get good money.
0: Chinchilla.
1: No, I know. That's what they're mostly made out of. I think mink, don't we have mink farms in the state of Utah?
0: They're made out of fur coats?
1: No, they are, but I'm just saying every time we clean out his cage, by the way, I freak out about this. Again, the kid who died in high school from hantavirus at my school, it was a camping thing. He was out and they were camping, and I don't know, maybe it was an RV or whatever, but it was, he breathed it in, he started to get like flu symptoms, and then he was just dead after like, a week. So every time we clean out Doug's cage, that chinchilla cage,
0: you think about that.
1: Now that you've said that, and it could have taken me just an easy search, and I didn't ever do it. I just assumed our entire basement and family, because we have like a shop vac that has a big filter on it, and that's what I do to kind of get the whole thing going. And I make the kids do it too.
0: How old is this chinchilla?
1: He's a couple years old.
0: What's his name?
1: Doug. So I said.
0: Oh, that's right.
1: You said that. No, Doug's a good dude. Remember the family?
0: Well, you know, it's valuable fur. But it's hard if you only have one chinchilla. That's hard.
1: It's actually great because they are.
0: But I mean, like, in terms of profitability.
1: Profitability. Yes. No,
0: because you really, strictly speaking, you need more than one chinchilla to like make something.
1: So, chinchilla people that are out there listening, they know these guys are poopers, man. They go after it.
0: What could you make, like, if you had like? Because eventually, Doug's gonna die.
1: Yeah. Like a newborn coonskin cat.
0: You could memorialize him with like a little.
1: Just on the wall. Bam! Right there. Like, you know what I'm saying?
0: Like a glove.
1: No, it's just one glove. No, I'm telling you. I think like an old, Davy Crockett, but for a newborn. But,
0: yeah.
1: Because I'm telling you, the fur is actually insane. The amount of the house
0: office. To adorn your first grandchild.
1: Yes. You know what?
0: How long is Doug expected to live?
1: I don't know. It could be... Could be tonight. If I go hard at this hantavirus thing, Doug might no longer be with us by tomorrow.
0: Just tell him about the cool hat you could have instead.
1: I'll go for it. You know what's funny is every pet, and my kids work on me about the dog, and then because our oldest is so allergic to dogs, and don't at me with hypoallergenic dogs, there's no such thing. If you have a super, super, super allergic kid, which we do, and he's our youngest, our oldest, we've had it for years, we've never been able to have dogs. There's no version of anything that he could be around because it kicks up the allergy or kicks

0: the asthma.
1: Yeah.
0: And it gets scary.
1: Yeah.
0: So, but my kids are working on us and about the dog because he's going to be out of the house the next year and a half. Cooper is. And so they're working on us with the dog. And I just keep saying no because I've gotten used to a life of no dog.
1: Yeah.
0: And I've actually kind of liked it because we were dog people growing up, but now I'm not. And actually, I kind of hate them. So, and I love people who like dogs. I just don't, dogs are so hit and miss for me.
1: We have dogs. I've always liked dogs. I've always thought they were cool. I've never wanted a dog.
0: What are your dogs' names again?
1: Jack and Judy.
0: Jack and Judy. And they're not particularly nice, by the way.
1: They're great. They love our family.
0: That is not the thing I wanted to hear. I'm telling you guys right now, I've been to his house and Jack and Judy are borderline, they're borderline attack dogs.
1: We have the saying that, if anyone breaks into our house, that, Jack will kill them and Judy will eat them.
0: Yeah. We'll never even know
1: they've been there. We'll just find his wristwatch out in the yard when a couple weeks later. Man. All right.
0: Ethan, we've got more around the corner here because the rodent dropping news that apparently you're obsessed with, we're going to go in this direction.
1: I feel like we did a public service.
0: No, for sure. Absolutely.
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4: Why'd I go to the doctor? 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
13: ABC News, I'm Dave Packer. President Trump announcing that the U.S. operation to escort ships through the Strait of Hormuz will be paused to see if an agreement can be reached with Iran. This is oil prices continue climbing with a barrel of oil over $100. The president.
14: I look today, it's like at 102. And that's a very small price to pay for getting rid of a nuclear weapon from people that are really mentally deranged.
13: A set of state Senate primary races in Indiana tonight have turned into a test of the sway of President Trump as he endorsed primary challengers to Republicans who rebuffed him on redistricting last year. As of right now, 5 out of 7 of those Trump-supported candidates have won their primaries. Meanwhile, ABC News projecting tech entrepreneur Vivek Ramaswamy will win today's Ohio Republican gubernatorial primary. He'll face the state's COVID-era health director, Democrat Dr. Amy Acton, who won her primary. This is ABC News.
3: It's 7:31 at KSL News Radio. I'm Michelle Rowe, KSL's top local story this hour. Researchers are revealing which cities in Utah are growing the fastest and which ones are seeing a decrease in their total population. Here's KSL News Radio's Adam Small.
15: The top 5 fastest growing cities in the state between 2024 and last year were Saratoga Springs, Eagle Mountain, Salt Lake City, St. George, and Lehigh. Though the report from the Kempsey Gardner Policy Institute also found many large cities in the state lost residents during the same time, including Orem, Sandy, Taylorsville, Provo, and Logan. Researchers say there's a number of potential reasons for this. They think one of those, though, is that these cities once had a lot of large young families and they're now seeing their kids grow up and move somewhere else.
3: Some of the other fastest growing cities in Utah are Spanish Fork, Washington, Mapleton, Tooele, and Magna. Students in the Weber School District will soon see more opportunities to get career training before they graduate. The district's career and technical education director, Dr. Rod Belknap, said they're building a new campus that will have 8 academies, so students can study things like aerospace, engineering, and AI.
16: We've really taken our time to target some of Utah's fastest growing industries and to be able to provide coursework that will build skill and opportunity in areas that are emerging.
3: Students will be able to take some classes next year, but the school won't be fully operational for another 2 years. They're holding an open house on Thursday night. Traffic and weather together brought to you by UCCU. Earn 4.24% on savings at uccu.com. The delay southbound I-15 leaving downtown have now cleared from the medical emergency. Good speeds to Provo and beyond. There is a crash southbound I-15 in Provo approaching Center Street on the right. KSL weather. Tomorrow expects sunny conditions and a high of 63. Friday above normal temperatures at 79. And by next Tuesday, near 90 degrees with no storms expected the next several days. Right now, it's sunny and 63 degrees. 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
0: I did want to bring this up because it's a travel situation with kind of a little bit of an extension of the conversation that we had about about traveling and filming and how much we love watching the awkwardness of fights that go on planes.
1: I love watching people get thrown out of the airport, thrown off of airplanes. I love watching videos of people getting arrested at airports and on airplanes. Yeah. I just love it. And it's always body. It's usually body cams.
0: Kaylin, what did we decide?
1: Where you get most of it.
0: What did we decide? We're going to play something here? Are we going to? Nah, we don't need to. We're short on time-ish before we get done with the stream, so I want to make sure we get sneaking as much as we can.
1: Are we short on time? Doesn't feel like we're short on time.
0: I'm just saying, if we're going to have to start searching around for an open fare, I don't really care. I will say that, so airlines in the UK are tightening up on rules on filming on board.
1: Yeah.
0: And I get it because they have problems with people that are obviously just over-filming.
1: Yes.
0: And these quote-unquote travel bloggers or vloggers, I think they're doing what you're saying, which is they will get so many views if they have a viral video of somebody punching another passenger or
1: misbehaving
0: or somebody speaking poorly to a crew member. Like, those are the things where you watch and you go, oh, this guy talking about how much. And of course, the lady who got on there and goes, that guy's not even real. Remember that?
1: Oh, yeah, that lady? I love that. That was so amazing. Did you see the rest of the video of the because there's body cam video of the police like getting escorting her through the airport. It's amazing. She kept going on and on.
0: Was she just high? Phenomenal. Was it a mescaline situation?
1: Who knows? I don't know.
0: She looked normal, but she was talking about lizard people and didn't know what kind of was going on. And then she did like Good Morning America, I think maybe a couple days later, and she's like, I want to apologize to everybody that I've ever been associated with.
1: British Airways, though, has updated its conditions of carriage, which are the rules that you have to live by, right? Okay. And it explicitly prohibits filming, photographing, or live streaming crew members without their consent. So if you are on a British Airways flight, you can take pictures of yourself or who you're with or your seat or your meal, whatever you want. You cannot take photos that include the crew.
0: I have never once thought to myself, I can't wait to videotape these crew.
1: But you know what it does, though, is it allows, because you ever watch those videos, inevitably someone's filming with their cell phone as they're struggling to deal with the situation. And usually a flight attendant will say, sir, please don't video this. They just keep going.
0: Well, this, as soon as you say, don't video this, the person watching that video goes, keep filming, bro. Like, I hope you stay filming. Yeah. Otherwise, I got nothing going on here.
1: Gives that a little bit of teeth. Because I think what they want to do is they want to start making things a little less chaotic. Because if you watch these people who are going nuts on the plane, being videotaped triggers them even further. They'll attack people who are videoing them. They'll scream more because they're being videoed. And so I think this gives flight attendants the ability to kind of control the situation just a teensy bit more, because having the cell phones up, I have seen it on these videos. It's an additional trigger element for people that are already having the worst day in their lives. So it makes some sense to me.
0: Already having the worst day. Yeah, I get that. However, the one who gets the phone out and then the other person, you know, the reaction to it, to me, everyone knows who's in the wrong in any of these given situations. Nobody's going, I don't know. I'm sort of on the side of the flight crew here when that guy, told her that she probably only makes half of what he does in a year. Like, no one likes that guy. You know what I mean?
1: Sure.
0: And so taking sides, I would use the videotaping to my advantage if I'm that flight attendant. However, if they're behaving poorly, then guess what? The airline, it's their prerogative to say, we don't want you filming, because if you film us and we're having a bad day, the flight attendant's having a bad day, or the crew person is having a bad day, or whatever it might be, that's bad for the airline. It's awful.
1: Do you agree or disagree with them banning you including flight attendants and air crew in your photos and videos?
0: I don't have a problem with it, because there's no real reason to film the crew. Now, film the person in front of you who took their shoes off and they put their feet up on the seat in front of you. Absolutely. Film that person, embarrass the heck out of them. We need that person out of society. that person removed wholly from society when they have or my favorite too is when I get the hair over the thing, and it's not in front of my screen necessarily, but I've had the one where it's like, It's definitely like up against where my foot is, or downward. I just can't stand it.
1: Let me ask this:
0: that the whole plane is theirs.
1: So it has been a dream of mine ever since COVID. When people really started misbehaving big time on planes, they were triggered by masks.
0: Yes,
1: you know, they just couldn't deal with it, and ever since then, I have wanted to witness something like this.
0: you
1: and I never have.
0: What is that? Have it's you, Schadenfreude, right? Is you're yeah. like you really enjoy. I want to be part of it.
1: I
0: want to
1: be part of it. So, yes. Have you had this experience? If you have, include it in the comments. I want to hear what your experience was, what you saw. Did someone get arrested?
0: Yeah, according to the internet, everybody, like, there's on every flight, somebody's getting kicked off.
1: That's what it seems like. Once you go down this rabbit hole, it seems like it happens all the time in every airport.
0: Yeah.
1: It really obviously doesn't, but I still fly, you know.
0: Yeah.
1: I mean, I don't know.
0: I've seen the arguing. I've seen the heavy argument at the counter. About, and you know what this was? We were having the chat about discount airlines. It was a guy trying to jam the bag into the Frontier, like, steel cage to show that it worked. And he ended up breaking the handle on it. And he was blaming the person. He was blaming the lady at the counter who was like, you can't take that on. Cause they have levels of carry-ons. You guys have done this before, right? It's super embarrassing. They're like, oh, you paid $4.50 extra. You get to use this bin that you can try to put it in. And it's embarrassing because they go, put it in the bin. And then you're up there at the counter, you're about to go through, and you have to, like, pass the test of putting it in there or whatever. Right. It was so dumb, but the lady broke her handle because she was trying to get it out of the thing that she was jamming it into. Yes. And so she breaks the handle on this nice leather bag and absolutely lays into this Frontier worker, who then tased her, and we got a video out of it. No, I'm just kidding. I don't know what ended up happening to her, but she was just mad and got on the flight. Most of us just want to get to whatever the destination is. If my bag broke, I'd be like, small price to pay. I'm getting back. Hey, I'm getting back to the family.
1: That's all I want, too. I just want to get to where I'm going, but can I have a little entertainment, too?
0: Can you at least cuss somebody out?
1: I don't want it to be massively disruptive, but I'd love to see someone get thrown to the ground in the aisle and dragged off by their ankles.
0: Could you have a few too many on this flight? I want to walk past somebody and go, hey, that's a good start. They have, like, the champagne out early in the flight. I go, that's a great start. Let's get four more of those in you. And then I want you cussing everybody up here. I don't know. Is there a group of people you don't like? Could we focus on you, saying something really mean some hate speech early in the morning on your flight might be a little bit too much, but
1: we have a poll up. Yeah. Thank you for putting that poll up.
0: What did Michael put up
1: there? It says, have you witnessed someone getting kicked off a plane? Yes or no?
0: I haven't. I saw him fighting with a crew member.
1: The most intense thing I've ever seen that I can think of. That kind of comes to memory is just a simple, we had a flight that was really delayed. It was delayed by well over an hour. And there was a guy who was just really short and really rude with the gate attendant.
0: Oh, yeah.
1: But it wasn't, they weren't like aggressive or anything. They were just did the whole, you know. They was just a jerk.
0: Yeah.
1: And that's as far as I've ever really seen it go.
0: So I will say this, though. You know what my move has been now? Because the person, okay, who do you hate more on the plane?
1: The guy who
0: brings like a super garlicky sandwich that he bought in the terminal and he decides to open it up like mid-flight and you're like, you son of a gun. Or guy who, as soon as we are parked at the jetway and he goes, dong, and he pops up and runs up seven rows.
1: Yeah.
0: I think that if I'm going to commit, it'd be second degree murder because it would be just kind of an impulse.
1: It would situation. Be that guy with the.
0: Although now that I've said it on the air, does that mean this would be he planned this?
1: They're watching you anyway.
0: I'm on the TSA list. I think that guy might be the worst person on the planet.
1: Trying to get off early.
0: Yeah, because everyone's like, "Where are you going?
1: Yeah,
0: we're all standing right here. And by the way, oh, good for you, you got up quick, but you also bought a ticket in 39D. So stop acting like you deserve to be up at the front of the plane when you made the decision to sit 4.5 feet from the loo in the back. All right. So that guy, I want to trip that guy.
1: That person is annoying. The stinky food, though, is pretty annoying. And in fact,
0: I stand up in front of people. If I see him making that move, I do the stand up.
1: Oh, do you?
0: Oh, yeah.
1: Stand up and play dumb.
0: Because I'm typically a lot bigger than all the people this is happening. Well,
1: you're like 6.5 feet tall.
0: That's the other thing is if I'm kind of halfway ducking in the fuselage, then I look even more.
1: Yeah, that's right. Yeah.
0: And with the facial hair.
1: Even bigger. Yeah.
0: You know what I mean?
1: Grizzly Adams.
0: And the body
1: Grizzly
0: odor.
1: Grizzly Adams did have hair.
0: And the body odor. Now I'm really sending a message.
1: I agree with you also on the stinky food. In fact, this is one of the things that I kind of, when they rolled out the new airport and how it was going to happen, I gave a little side eye glance at the restaurants they'd invited in. Because I wondered if maybe the food was too stinky. But so far, I think we've gotten away with it. Like, I wouldn't say that I've
0: ever... If it's in the airport, like, I get it. You're not walking a bunch of food through, you know, security anyway, but...
1: But, you know, when someone walks up with a bag of Cafe Rio...
0: They're like, where'd you get that? They're all, I got the garlic burger at Cotton Bottom. I brought it on the plane. You're like, no, thank you.
1: I like Cafe Rio, too, but, like, it's a confined space, you know? Yeah. It's a confined space.
0: You got to be a little bit more aware of that. All right.
1: Like, get a bag of unsalted nuts, something like that, you know?
0: Do you have some polenta you can have?
1: Some Sprite.
0: All right.
2: Email from school about the incident today.
4: Scary.
2: Tell me about it. Did you have any idea that was going on?
4: None. 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
0: Millard.
1: Yeah.
0: Finally, this is our last one before we head downstairs for the stream. I mean, for our 1 hour stream right here. And then we'll, of course, continue the stream downstairs in the KSL News Radio Master Control booth where I'm going to be honest. I was out of sorts yesterday. I did not know. I haven't left radio at all. And yet I felt totally not in my space.
1: Yesterday. I had the same experience. When we walked down into that studio, I realized that was the part. Because so let me pull the curtain back a little bit. So
0: Amanda Dixon loves Cafe Rio. She had it right there in the studio.
1: last week on Thursday and Friday, our team, Alex and me and Caitlin, we did some rehearsal time, right? Trying to kind of get this.
0: Some dancing, some tap shoes.
1: Just, you know, make sure we kind of had our ducks in a row.
0: Sure.
1: The thing that we left out that we did not bother to do was go downstairs and get and familiarize ourselves.
0: We can't.
1: With the main KSL studio.
0: You can't. The studio, it's live. People are working.
1: The 50,000 watt legacy radio station. And so I walked in there yesterday and I suddenly did not know what to do.
0: Yeah, I was out of sorts.
1: I did not know what to do.
0: I didn't know where to put my hands.
1: And no. And I pulled the computer up and it had a weird login I had to get. And I thought, I'm not ready for this.
0: Yeah. And you're not ready for this. You had just gotten your login officially too from HR. So I thought that was very nice. Hey,
1: I'm going to keep using that. I'm going to keep using that generic login. I'm not going to use.
0: So I love how Ethan tries to like, he tries to be anonymous in the building. They're like, oh, did you park underneath? He goes, yeah. And I put duct tape over my license plates and I got in and no one knows who I am. All right. So I wanted somebody to hear this because if you have kids, and by the way, people have been commenting on the YouTube stream as well. We were talking about whether or not your kids should have the cell phone ban in schools, how we just need to make kids deal with the fact that having a cell phone all the time is not something the way you need to treat life.
1: Yeah.
0: And this person actually tested, hey, here on the East Bench. Oh, hold on. Where's that rich white guy music? Anytime you start off a comment with here on the East Bench, it's from Andy. Andy said it straight up. Here on the East Bench, we've made a pact among other parents. A bunch of us got landlines.
1: Interesting.
0: Sorry, Johnny, use the phone. And I do love that idea of like, hey, man, I'm at work, because like the landline's one thing. But for me to be like, I'm at work, stop texting me. I don't want to get your dadgum text.
1: Yeah.
0: I don't want to get your dad, check me out. Why? Are you sick? No, I hate this teacher. You know that. I don't want that. Yeah. So my kids also, their grades are a problem, too, because they have it on their phone all the time and constantly. And I get to see it all the time, too. And what happens with that is that teachers have a varying level of being committed to making grades happen earlier than others. Some do. And some teachers are really great about grading stuff. Some are not. I think for the most part, the kids are the problem. They're the ones who aren't turning in the assignments. That's why they're not getting graded.
1: Yeah.
0: So this teacher in the state of Washington, he's a junior high teacher. This is right up my alley. He converted emails that his students have been sending him into an emo song.
1: Oh.
0: And so all of these are lines from no one email in particular. Most of them are just emails that came in. So this is Mr. Capps, who's a junior high teacher in the state of Washington. And here are the emails that he gets from his kids about, some feedback that they give him on his teaching.
3: Hey, Mr. Capps, how can I bump up my grade in history? I have a lot of missing assignments in your class, and I just wanted to say I've completed two of them.

0: was the scream about?
1: Just emo, man.
0: Is that emo? Okay.
1: It's a scream of emotion. These are world weary teenagers. They've just been through so much.
0: What I do love about this is I can relate with every one of these emails that my kid has probably sent to a teacher. I'm not going to be there today.
1: This is phenomenal.
0: What are I missing? So that was Mr. Caps. He was nice enough to put it out there.
1: You know what I will say this is, yes. I'll give these kids credit for reaching out to the teacher at all. Because that has been a real problem for me. Hey, I'm not sure what to do. And I'll say, well, have you emailed the teacher? No.
0: Why don't you do that?
1: No. Well, why don't you go in and talk to the teacher about it? No.
0: The conversation I have with my kids is, by the way, when you get to college, and if you do go to college, some of them, God bless them, I don't know if they're built for it. I don't know if, like, they understand the more communicative you are with your teacher, in most cases,
1: it helps you.
0: They actually look and they go, I like this guy because he wrote me an email and actually kind of had a little bit of care here.
1: If they can have a relationship with you and it seems like you care, that really can benefit. I've seen that. And I try and share that with my kids and they're starting to get it.
0: Yes. I mean, I don't want to accuse anybody of having a personality disorder, but these kids are such friggin' narcissists, right? Where they go, hey man, the manipulation level is great because they go, hey, I turned one of the assignments in. I know I have 17 other missing ones. But could you, it'd be great because my mom is on my back and actually she neglects me quite a bit, mostly because of you not giving me good grades. So could you, like this, did you hear that? He goes, hey, could you hook me up with an A++? Then I get my mom off my back and also because she neglects me quite a bit. And you're like, dude, okay.
1: Don't make that your teacher's problem.
0: Don't make it your teacher's problem.
1: Can I hit a couple of these comments here that we've gotten? Because I asked about the misbehaving at the airport, if anyone's seen it. And no one has really seen it directly. But I got a couple of things. This person says, I'm too dead asleep on planes to see any bad behavior.
0: That's my guy, Dusty.
1: Dusty. Yeah. And I don't sleep very well. I love planes, but I don't sleep very well on planes. Here's another one.
0: Not even when you snort the Ambien?
1: No, I don't.
0: Oh,
1: but here's another one. Here's it from the same guy. There was one time I was 2 minutes late checking in and they wouldn't let me check my big bag. I said, well, this is yours now. And I ran to catch my plane. So he just left his bag there at the check-in. Pretty sure that bag had to be detonated.
0: This one, is pretty aggressive. I like it. My wife got kicked by the old dingus that sat behind her on a Southwest flight because she rested her feet against the storage divider underneath the chair. That's pretty aggressive because I feel like that little aluminum framey thing there.
1: Mm-hmm.
0: I don't think I've never met another foot under there and I'm tall.
1: Yeah.
0: I don't think another foot has met mine. There's usually sometimes there might be a little bag or something like there, but usually it's your bag that's right there. I do love the old dingus. That might be my favorite insult that we've gotten all day for anybody. So, yeah. All right, we're heading downstairs to our KSL News radio booth to get day two in the books. Keep the stream open because we're going to keep streaming this thing and we're going to go after it the rest of the day here.
1: Or is it a different one? Is it going to be a totally different stream?
2: It's going to be a different stream for right now. We're looking into how we can make it better for you guys.
0: I officially hate both of you guys telling me that.
2: That's me. That's so me. I told Caitlin yesterday.
3: You figure it out.
2: Hey, listen, I will figure it out.
0: Close the stream, open it again later on a different desktop.
3: There is a scheduled stream for the radio show, correct? So just get on that one. There's already one made.
1: As soon as you said the same stream, I saw these guys look at each other, and I thought, wait. It's
0: friggin'.
1: Hey, it's okay. We're the last to know. We're the last to know. It's fine.
3: we had a discussion about this yesterday. We're trying to figure it out.
0: All right, we'll go. We're gonna head downstairs though. The radio show fires up. Everything is available in podcast form wherever you find podcasts. 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
11: From ABC News, I'm Dave Packer. Project Freedom, the U.S. operation to escort ships through the Strait of Hormuz, put on pause, says President Trump, to see if an agreement can be reached with Iran. And there was this to ABC's Mary Bruce from Secretary of State Marco Rubio at the White House press briefing today.
12: Rubio declaring that Operation Epic Fury itself is over. This, though, President Trump's goal in starting the war to eliminate Iran's nuclear program remains out of reach.
13: 10 weeks in, are we any closer to getting rid of Iran's nuclear material?
14: Yeah, but look, here's the way to think about Iran. So their ability to build a shield behind which they could hide their nuclear program was wiped out. That's a very substantial achievement, and that was the purpose of this operation from day one.
13: Their nuclear material in order for this war to end.
14: Well, that's one of the topics that needs to be discussed.
11: Primary results in the Midwest tonight. ABC News projects that Dr. Amy Acton will win her primary.
15: I am so honored to be the Democratic candidate for governor of the great state of Ohio.
11: We project that she's set to face off against Republican tech entrepreneur Vivek Ramaswamy. A set of state Senate primary races in Indiana have turned into a test of the sway of President Trump after he endorsed primary challengers to Republicans who rebuffed him on redistricting in the Hoosier state last year. Out of 7 races, 5 of the Trump-endorsed candidates are projected to have won. Just one incumbent who was against redistricting has won their primary. At least 3 people are waiting to be medically evacuated from that cruise ship at the center of a suspected hantavirus outbreak. ABC's Victor Okendo.
16: At least 4 people have fallen ill, including a British doctor who has been caring for sick patients. He's now in serious condition and will be airlifted tonight along with 2 other patients before the ship sails on from Cape Verde to Spain's Canary Islands.
11: The WHO says air evacuations will start in a few hours. 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
19: 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I'm Michelle Rowe, KSL's top local story this hour. Police say a man wanted for romance scams in southern Utah may still be preying on victims. KSL News Radio's Reagan Edelman explains.
8: Todd Joseph Sweet has a warrant out for his arrest after police say he scammed a woman out of more than $80,000. They say it's a typical scheme for him. He develops a relationship with women, lies about his job and his life, and then disappears after stealing money or cars. And now, St. George police are investigating another possible victim. They say a woman out of Las Vegas had her Ford Explorer stolen and her debit card used without her approval. She posted a photo of Sweet online, which led investigators to her. Police say Sweet's stories are usually outlandish, and they encourage people to be skeptical to avoid becoming a victim. They say he's likely moving from place to place somewhere in St. George or Nevada, but he has a criminal history in multiple states, including Tennessee, Arizona, and Michigan. Reagan Edelman, KSL News Radio.
20: The DA has arrested the totals, has released the totals from their most recent drug take back day. Just over a week ago, more than 27,000 pounds of medication were collected across Colorado, Utah, Montana, and Wyoming. That's about 5,000 pounds more than in October, and Utah led the charge, accounting for almost half of the total drugs collected. All of those unneeded, unwanted, or expired medications will be properly destroyed instead of ending up in landfills or in the water supply. 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Traffic is moving smoothly across the Wasatch Front. I-15 as well as the belt routes and I-80 are crash and delay free at the moment. KSL weather. Tomorrow will be the coolest of the next several days with an expected high of 63 degrees. By early next week, we will be above normal with highs near 90. Right now it's sunny and 61 degrees. I'm Michelle Rowe, KSL News Radio, 102.7 FM, 1160 AM, and KSLNewsRadio.com. 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
0: State of the art.
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2: Welcome to KSL Brightside. I'm Ethan Miller. I've got Alex Keery here with me. We appreciate you tuning in. And Alex, are you ready to finally start getting into KSL format?
3: Oh, we got to do this.
2: We kind of threw it out the window yesterday a little bit. You know, first day back on the air, so we took a little liberty.
3: A lot of liberty. The show. Well, and frankly, I don't want to set up expectations too high for people, Ethan. We're not going to be very buttoned up. Well, like, ever, that's kind of our vibe. It was not to be super buttoned up. But yes, I agree. It will be nice to get into some actual kind of sturdy stories to be able to get into. Look, the whole thing is that we're nothing without the stories that we're able to talk about.
2: Well, and
3: I think folks who listen to us, and obviously starting off the day yesterday, we had to go through the whole thing about why we're even on the friggin' air still.
2: Yes, that's right.
3: So here we are. Yes, welcome to the program, Ethan. Yes, we are back in the Master Control Studio here. And this felt weird yesterday because we weren't used to this setup right here.
2: Yes, this is weird.
3: But we're getting used to it. We were in this room for a long, long time, and we could do it again.
2: So. But specifically with respect to the KSL format, we need to do our three.
3: That's
2: things.
3: Right. So here's the deal. If you are somebody who is listening throughout the day, the three things you need to know, that's very much a thing that's news based, and ours are also there, but sometimes ours don't match up. These are what we call our three things. And so let's kick it off right here officially, and let's just jump right in, if you will. Allow me to have a little bit of a leeway as I press a button. Here we go.
1: Your top trending stories happening right now. KSL Brightside's The Three Things.
2: This one stood out to me because of just the life and death situation that it represents. So we're going to save a lot of lives today with this segment.
3: Oh,
2: are you ready? We're going to save a lot of lives.
3: I feel like you're being a little bit facetious.
2: What?
3: Wait, does it have reference to do with this guy?
4: No.
3: Oh, okay. We'll get to that in a couple of minutes.
2: It's not that one.
3: For hell's sakes, grow up. Who is this guy? Come on.
2: Was he talking to you and me? Was I the only one that had that reaction when I heard that? Is he talking to me?
3: I assume he's talking to me. That tracks very well with what people say to us most of the time. I feel like that's a quote my wife has said to me many times.
2: No, yes. we're gonna save a lot of lives by sharing this new information. Mountain lion sightings.
3: No.
2: On the rise in Utah.
3: I saw this.
2: Over the last several years, we've had increasing number of sightings and interactions with mountain lions.
3: Have they been increased, or have the ability for us to be able to take pictures of it increased?
2: You know, I thought about that because one of the ways that you should know to report a cougar sighting, you don't always have to report a cougar sighting.
3: If you see it later, a week later on your Ring doorbell, I'll be like, I never saw this. Send it to the news station and then we'll mark it down as an official, sighting, and then we'll crank those numbers up and we'll get everybody freaked out.
2: That's right. According to Wildlife Resources, these are basically the three criteria. Number one, it has killed something in a neighborhood or yard. Something or someone.
3: So that's reportable. If we can put it down or what?
2: No, if this is when you should report that you saw a cougar.
3: Oh, report it. Okay.
2: Because you don't necessarily need to say, oh man, I was up in the Uinta, I saw a cougar, I better report it.
3: Well, yeah.
2: Right? This is if it killed something in your neighborhood. Number two, if it exhibits aggressive behavior, you got to report that. Or number three, it appears several times on your security cameras. So after that one, I had that same thought you did, and that is, are we just documenting it more? But this is where we're going to save lives. What do you do if you encounter a cougar?
3: Oh, okay. Can I guess? Because I haven't looked. Part of this was I wanted you to tell me. So let me, first of all, I can't believe we wasted this much time. And Caitlin, our producer, is going to be super mad about this.
2: What?
3: I did not wish you a Feliz Cinco de Mayo.
2: Oh, that's right. So today. Feliz Cinco de Mayo.
3: Ethan, we didn't do it during the live stream, so I've got to make sure. We're going to be celebrating Cinco de Mayo all day. And still confusing Ethan because he thinks it's Mexican Independence Day and he's dead wrong. However,
2: it's not.
3: No, it is not. No, it is not. Now, let me guess. Because some animals are different. Yeah. You don't want to be dead quiet. You want to be big?
2: Make yourself look bigger by raising and waving your arms or jacket over your head.
3: Loud too?
2: Yep. Talk firmly in a loud voice.
3: Now, some of these don't work for bears. Bears are actually like this meal a lot more right now.
2: Ooh, look how big you are.
3: He got loud. You sing in my belly? So I think that getting loud and getting large is a thing for the cougar. What else?
2: Never run. That triggers its instinct to chase.
3: Yeah.
2: Never run.
3: Yeah.
2: Maintain eye contact. So you're backing away, right?
3: I do love the idea of you running and then it going, what are we doing right now? What are we doing? It's running next to you and it eats you and it goes, I thought we were playing this game.
2: I didn't know what else to do.
3: This is what you're doing. It triggers my instinct.
2: Pick up children and pets. Keep them very close.
3: Yeah.
2: Stand up tall. Do not crouch or squat. Make yourself look bigger.
3: Wait, did it say pick up what?
2: Pick up children and pets.
3: Oh, I thought you said and elderly people. I was like, you cannot pick up. You can't just pick up elderly people.
2: Sometimes you can.
3: Okay.
2: You could have picked up my grandma.
3: Yeah. No.
2: She was small.
3: I would not have attempted that with my
2: grandma. She would have probably appreciated if there was a cougar.
3: She's like, what are you doing? And I'm like, there's a cougar in the area. hold you on my shoulders.
2: Fight back if you're attacked. Protect your head and neck. And then if you're aggressive enough, the cougar will probably flee. You remember that video a couple of years ago in 2020 with the guy that was being kind of chased down the road a little bit by the
3: cougar? Oh, no. And it was kind of doing the thing where it's putting its paws out and coming at him.
2: Yeah.
3: And putting its paws out again and coming back down at him.
2: So it was a super dangerous situation. Yeah. You know what, though? What finally ended is he was able to pick up a rock and throw it. And hit it.
3: Oh, nice.
2: And that was aggressive enough that the cougar just left.
3: There's Ethan's tips for surviving a cougar attack.
2: So that's one of three. That's one of our three.
3: The next one, of course, is, and it's not that huge of a deal, but looks like we have some unofficial numbers on the license plates in the state of Utah. Do you have any one of the different ones? You got the skier.
2: Yeah.
3: I thought maybe because you're because you have a vintage car, maybe you.
2: I do have one of the.
3: Do you do the vintage license plate?
2: Vintage license plates. Yeah.
3: You probably felt pretty cool going to the DMV going, actually. Do you see it right outside out here?
2: You know why I don't like it? It's fine. The stupidest looking license.
3: It has nothing to do with your car. It's a purple
2: Model T or something like that. It's like, oh, here you go.
3: See, but why'd you have to make it sound like circus music? No, so that one you have on a vintage car, which is kind of tough too, because now I think vintage car technically counts as like an 81 citation you could put on and be like, this is a vintage vehicle.
2: I happen to know that they're thinking about tightening up the rules a little
3: bit. I hope so. I really hope so. But the most popular license plates in the city of Utah. I didn't think this was a thing, but all the specialty license plates.
2: Yeah.
3: Meaning the ones you pay for. Mm-hmm. Those represent almost 60% of all the license plates on the road. I would have thought that everybody just like, no, I'm not doing this. But man, we make a killing across the state of Utah on these specialty plates. And I'll tell you the one that's making the biggest impact is that black plate. The black and white Utah vintage plate. It suddenly became the one that isn't the free one. The most that has been picked.
2: Yeah.
3: The Jazz are also up there. Real Salt Lake is up there. Of course, all the specialty ones you see. Oh, I don't know. There's lots of, if you go on the website.
2: The universities have plates.
3: Yes, all the universities do. I think that there's the coolest looking one to me is the wildlife one that has the fish on it. It's got the Utah cutthroat on it. I think that one looks the coolest.
2: I've always loved the Ski Utah one. So
3: Ski Utah is the classic.
2: Yeah.
3: That one and the Arch still gets a lot of play. Those are the ones that people will choose. Like individually, those have the most. But across the board, people, I think that the black one has changed the game, man. I think the black and white old school Utah plate, which is my personal favorite, and we've got it on two of our cars now. We have a Jazz one and we have two black ones, and that's what I like. I prefer the black one. So I currently don't have any Ski Utah or Life Elevated Arches National Park one. So there you go.
2: All right, so that's two of three. Those are second of third. Now the third one
3: is a little bit more.
2: We have a little bit of audio to play. You may have heard this. You've been listening to KSL this morning. That is one of the county commissioners of Box Elder County yelling at the crowd, telling him to grow up. That was after they unanimously approved the data center, which has been so controversial. And my only reaction is, why did we think this would go any other way?
3: Is it because it's a government thing? They like the money. Do you feel like, it was Lee Perry, I think, went on with Inside Sources today, the county commissioner up there. And he goes, look, we don't need money. I know we're the local government. But we don't need money. We're not doing this for that. And we're not doing this for X, Y, and Z purposes. But, you know, this was 40,000 acres of land that wasn't bought from the county. This was individually owned by other people in different places. And they could have done whatever they wanted with it. They sold it to this company. Well, from a development standpoint, like the zoning, regular, not data center type stuff. When a massive company comes in and says, we want to develop this, and these people sell the land to them, and then they have to figure out whether or not they can do that and zone it that way. But I don't know. Why are you so pessimistic thinking that it wouldn't have never gone through?
2: No. It was always going to go through.
3: Yeah, that's what I'm saying. Why would you think it was always going to be something that was just an automatic?
2: At what point is Utah a place that says no to things like this and people like this? I'm not sure where in our history we've ever really done that.
3: Yeah, I don't.
2: This was always going to get through.
3: If you're a county commissioner, if you're somebody who's in charge up in Box Elder County, where was ATK? Is that all the way? Was that Box Elder too? Like all the way up there. And is, was Grumman, was Northrop Grumman, was that a Box Elder situation too?
2: I don't know if they're in
3: those Box are big Elder. Companies that I think that the county up there had benefited
2: well,
3: from.
2: Well, but
3: a long
2: you know,
3: time.
2: But
3: they're
2: you
3: bringing
2: know,
3: in like 2,000 jobs. I think that by itself and not low paying jobs either. That's but, a big deal, man.
2: Well, but you know what they're concerned about. They're concerned about the power. Who's going to pay for the build out?
3: Yeah,
2: for
3: the water.
2: Power and the water.
3: Yeah, yeah. Okay.
2: And because these are not infinite resources here in the state of Utah.
3: Jokes so. On jokes on the county commissioner because for the rest of time, anytime Ethan says anything. Yeah, I'm sorry, buddy.
2: You know what they could look at?
3: You are going to be immortalized by us making fun of each other with that soundbite for the rest of time, right
2: so,
3: here on Brightside.
2: You know what? You know what Box Elder County could think about? Because here in Salt Lake, we ran into this problem.
3: Yeah.
2: Three member commissions are great for small counties that don't have a lot happening. You reach a point, though.
3: We need a bigger commission.
2: Where, well, it's a problem. And we saw that here in Salt Lake County where having a three member commission basically decide so many different things, it was dicey and it was a problem. And that's when we went to the mayor council thing. And
3: that's when we went to, it was a group of 7,400 people who all sit together in one room.
2: I mean,
3: at each other.
2: If you go back and you look at the history in Salt Lake County, they reached a point where it was having a three member commission was not. Like, it was dicey.
3: All right, guess what we have coming up here? When we come back, we are going to jump in on tomorrow it comes into effect, the ban on prop betting. Not even just prop bets, but what they call the prediction market. Because the word bet, Ethan, come on. These prediction markets, they're not betting anything. They're just predicting things, man. And you can win some money off of it. But we'll talk about what it is and what they're trying to give us the excuses as to why it shouldn't happen and why Utah is standing pat on all of those things. So stay right here with us. It is KSL Brightside, 102.7 FM, 1160 AM, or on the KSL News Radio app. You can also hit us up on the text, 57500. Yes, we are back. And this is a new version of us doing this program. This is not a drill. This is not a rehearsal. This is really happening. 57500 is the text number. Back, more to go right around the corner.
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1: KSL Brightside with Ethan.

0: And I'll pretend like, and we'll blame it on you, but listen, just do the thing. You shut it, and I'll pretend like Ethan needed it. Why do we need it open?
1: I don't know. Just get a little air in here.
0: Okay. I mean, I didn't now want to it's gotten personal. I didn't want to say all right. Anything. It's fine.
1: Also, you can, this show's also streaming on YouTube.
0: It is. Streams on YouTube. Brightside. It has the podcast, of course, that's going to be published, of course, every time the show ends and every time we kind of get all these hours in the books. But I did want to read a couple of things. We're talking about the most popular license plates in all of Utah.
1: Yeah.
0: And how we basically, and every state does this now, they just have so many specialty plates you can start buying and start making some, so the state can recoup a few more extra, you know, dollars from you as a taxpayer. And we're willing to do it because we like to have things on our car that make us a little bit different. You know, it's right. Like, and if the state signs off on it and I can get it, and this person is dead right now, I cannot imagine it's not going to come around soon. But a mammoth, this one says we need a mammoth inspired license plate. Absolutely. Yeah. And by the way, like that one probably will end up being one of the more popular ones as soon as they release that thing. But what I hope they're working on is a black version of that mammoth plate. So the black plate with the mammoth on there, that would be so freaking cool. I would shred all of our old license plates immediately and get those. And someone did say this, and Ryan, we appreciate you weighing in. You can do the same thing that Ryan did at 57500, weighing in on the old text messaging machines. Says, can we get in loving memory of Doug Wright license plate? Hey, listen, that was not us who said that, but again, just Doug's mug on a license plate, I would pay double of what the specialty license plate is for.
1: So someone also said the autism license plate.
0: Oh, yes.
1: I don't know if they're drawing attention to it or if they're asking for one.
0: No, they have it. They have one. Yeah, they have it.
1: I thought we did. Yeah,
0: yes, they do.
1: I think we have one.
0: So there's a lot of great causes. There's a lot of, and all that money, by the way, is right there. Someone said, wait, is Paul Helms doing the Brightside imaging voice?
1: He is, yes.
0: Daniel Beard is, of course, one of the only people on planet Earth who would know, one, who Paul Helms is, and two, what that voice sounds like. But yes, we made sure that Paul Helms was going to be a part of this project going forward. And yes, Paul Helms is doing our voice work again this time around. And so yeah. We are friggin' blessed. And by that, I mean a robot shaped like Paul Helms and sounding like Paul Helms. So there you go.
1: It's been so much fun seeing people today. Today I had a chance to catch up again with a bunch of people on the second floor that I haven't had a chance to talk to.
0: Yeah, that's right. And there's some, my favorite part is there are salespeople who are like, who the heck are you? And I'm like, I don't know.
1: You don't want to know.
0: You don't want to know who this is. Hey, guess what? We got to jump in here because I've got a couple of things about this prediction market stuff. It's nerve wracking because I don't want Utah to give in on this. And I hope that we don't. And this is not me being some sort of a
1: what do you mean you don't want
0: nervous nilly? Well, so HB 243 that passed and finally it's going to take effect here coming up soon. It has closed all the loopholes for the constitutional prohibition against gambling. So prop bets, also gambling, targeting apps, other prediction market sites are also going to be shut down as we look at those. Now, the officials, prediction markets, all of those things that people look at. Now, these prediction markets like Kalshi, what are some other ones? They all just kind of, I think Kalshi's the big one. Kalshi's the one. Now, people think of FanDuel. They think of all the sports betting ones. This is not those.
1: Polymarket,
0: Kalshi. Those are the big ones. You can bet on anything. And when I say bet on anything, that's exactly what they're doing. I don't know why they would try to describe it like this, but I'm not a big, like, I don't want to tell people how to do their business. And frankly, you get a VPN and nothing matters in this conversation at all. Yeah. Because as soon as you get the VPN fired up, you can pretend like you are whomever you are from wherever you are.
1: Yeah.
0: God bless you if that's your thing. But if the state of Utah relinquishes and goes, no, you're right. This is just prediction markets. It's just fun times that you're doing, betting on money, losing money, or winning money if you're right on it.
1: Yeah.
0: That's the whole point. And I'm glad we're not kind of giving in. I'll tell you why. I just came from the world of sports full time. And the world of sports is being absolutely ruined by prediction markets, by these betting sites, by these gambling sites, who also, by the way, if you wonder where all the money is coming from in all of these things, it is coming from these gambling markets. Okay. Don't say, well, it's the broadcast partners. Those broadcast partners are selling all of their advertising to those markets. Yes, there are other advertisers out there, but as soon as sports betting got in bed with big time sports here in across the entire world now, that became a huge problem. Because now, I'll give you a little bit of an update, probably one of the most high paid players in all of college football, and that's a thing now, obviously, with NIL. Brendan Sorsby, who just came from Cincinnati, is going to Texas Tech. So inside the Big 12 is a team that's going to be playing, you know, actually BYU and Utah don't play them this year, but that's neither here nor there, unless they get the Big 12 championship game. However, their quarterback, Brendan Sorsby, just got paid $5 million to go to Texas Tech. He's going to Texas Tech for $5 million.

0: Brendan Sorsby bring with him, according to officials, a gambling addiction. According to him, who entered quote-unquote treatment, obviously because he got in trouble for some of the gambling. Because if you're gambling, and if you're an athlete, one thing that they still have teeth on is that they can suspend you from playing sports if you do this. And Brendan Sorsby is this close to not being able to participate in collegiate sports this year because he got so far into the betting. Now, obviously, there's a problem there because he could affect some of the outcomes on some of these big wagers.
1: Well, and this is I think introduces a couple of other elements because it's true those prediction markets are not going to be less addictive than gambling. I think we have every reason to expect that families and individuals will experience devastating financial losses. They'll have to go through the addiction process. This is going to hit a lot of families really hard. But also, this is not the same as gambling. Gambling, there is a bookmaker who sets the odds, who controls the payouts. From what we have seen, and there seems to be an opportunity for people on the inside to get in and make some of these bets and affect the outcome. And this is the part where I know that the prediction markets are trying to take this seriously. In fact, they've tried to blow the whistle on people that they say are government insiders who have been trading on announcements out of the White House, for example. And these prediction markets have been trying to draw attention to this and trying to get investigations going.
0: Yep.
1: And it's not clear to me that this industry is very well defended against that. And when that's part of it, you can say, oh, well, it's smart because, you know, if you're on the inside and you know, why can't you make money on that? It's smart to make money on that. And I can see how that fits kind of the aggressive bro culture, but that disadvantages the rest of the participants and the general public. And so I think you're smart to be very, very careful with the prediction.
0: I've had to have this conversation with my kids because a lot of their friends, I mean, they were talking about junior high kids and what they do now, or junior high school, what a lot of these kids will do now is they'll get on their parents' phones and they will use their parents they'll create a login or they'll get their parents to sign them up kind of one time, and then they're betting as their parents, basically. And this is a huge problem. You will lose so much money. I tell my kids all the time, there are a lot of people in your life that know a lot about a lot of things. Sports is one of these things that I know more about than most people walking around.
1: Right.
0: And I would never in a million years try to bet on sports because it is a losing proposition. I know that sounds like some kind of a PSA, like betting on sports is a losing proposition.
1: The more you know.
0: I'm not trying to do that. What I'm just telling you is that there it's built in a certain way. And there are some people who go, yeah, but not me. My uncle won $400. It's like, yeah. And then he didn't tell you about all the money that he lost because he's a loser. He's always been a loser. No, but I'm just telling you right now, the conversation with your kids needs to be, don't get into gambling. You will lose all this money, and you're not as smart as you think you are. Actually, that's a great conversation to have with anybody. Just walk up to a random stranger. Hey, you're not as smart as you think you are, and you're going to lose a ton of money. And then just walk off. They don't know what you're talking about. All right. We'll take another break here when we come back. Feliz Cinco de Mayo from Ethan Millard and myself, Alex Curie. It is KSL Bright. So what do you have? You have something?
1: I was just going to mention that we're going to talk with a professional about how to know when you need to intervene to help a police officer.
0: Now, hold on a minute.
1: Happened.
0: Is this going to be our first official guest on KSL
1: Bright? It'll be our first official guest. Yeah.
0: Well, we'll roll it out for you, an actual law enforcement expert who will tell you the latest trend of getting involved with police. And of course, we're filming all of it. And so if that's happening, you feel like you need to come in and assist the police with a citizen's arrest of your own, maybe back that off a little bit, but we'll talk to Brett Rawson coming up right on the corner. Stay right here with us. It is KSL News Radio. It is KSL Brightside.
2: ABC News, I'm Dave Packer. Project Freedom, the U.S. operation to escort ships through the Strait of Hormuz, put on pause as President Trump to see if an agreement can be reached with Iran. Primary results in the Midwest tonight. ABC News projecting that Dr. Amy Acton will win her primary.
3: I am so honored to be the Democratic candidate for governor of the great state of Ohio.
2: We project that she's set to face off against Republican tech entrepreneur Vivek Ramaswamy. A nearly clean sweep for President Trump. At least five of the seven Indiana state senators who defied the president last year on redistricting will lose tonight to primary challengers endorsed by the president. Three people have died, and at least three people are waiting to be medically evacuated from the cruise ship at the center of a suspected hantavirus outbreak. It's stuck in the Atlantic Ocean. The WHO says air evacuations will start in the morning. This is ABC News.
4: It's 8:31 at KSL News Radio. I'm Michelle Rowe, KSL's top local story this hour. Salt Lake City leaders are expected to vote tonight on expanding homeless camping restrictions, including sleeping overnight in cars and public spaces. The proposal would define camping broadly, applying to sleeping outdoors between 11 p.m. and 5 a.m., living in vehicles and leaving belongings in some public areas overnight. Supporters say it's about preventing larger encampments and improving safety. Police Chief Brian Redd says,
5: "But we've seen the devastation of camping in other cities where it's allowed, and in what you said, and it's true, predators come in."
4: Advocates argue more enforcement could push unhoused people deeper into the system, especially with shelters already full. The council meeting is now underway at Salt Lake City Hall with public comment and a vote expected tonight. New laws around campaign signs go into effect tomorrow, just as the midterm season really heats up. Some of the changes include not being able to change an existing political sign or not putting those signs on things like streetlights. State Representative Jordan Tuescher tells Utah's New News that the law also has changes when a sign to disclose who paid for it.
6: Just so that you know where the message is coming from, you know, if one group that you are aligned with puts up a sign, then you might give more credibility to that message.
4: The law also mandates that campaigns must remove their signs within 14 days after the election. Traffic and weather together, brought to you by UCCU. You deserve to love where you bank. Traffic's moving smoothly across the Wasatch Front right now. No delays or crashes on I-15, the Belt Route, or I-80 making your way through Parleys. KSL weather, mild conditions moving in tomorrow with a high around 63 degrees. The temperatures will continue warming up to near 90 by Mother's Day. We can also expect dry conditions. Right at now, it's 59 degrees and sunny. I'm Michelle Rowe, KSL News Radio, 102.7 FM, 1160 AM, and KSLNewsRadio.com, Utah's news, traffic, and weather station.
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1: Welcome back to KSL Brightside. I'm Ethan Miller. I got Alex Keery here with me, and we're about to bring on our very first guest. Let me, Alex, lay the groundwork here. Because this is an exciting opportunity. It's also a really super interesting story. So this takes place recently up near Strawberry Reservoir, where a man was involved in a car crash, rear-ended another vehicle. When the Highway Patrol showed up, the man was acting strangely and a little bit aggressively towards the police officer. At one point, the man pulled a knife out of his pocket, started advancing on the police officer. The police officer drew his weapon. And then was backing up, trying to, trying to.
0: We've seen these end as bad as they can end.
1: They can end badly, but you know, the police officer's kind of backing up a little bit while the guy's advancing toward him. You can imagine the police officer's doing his best to de-escalate. When a passerby, another motorist, stopped his car, got out, and then drew his own weapon on the suspect in an attempt to assist the Highway Patrol officer. Now, at that point, the suspect put the knife back in his pocket, and then he was tackled by both the Highway Patrol officer and this bystander. And so, you know, it's great that that ended without anyone being seriously harmed or even killed, because that's what can really happen. But that really, it prompted us to ask, is it smart to get involved with police if you feel like they need some kind of help, which is what this motorist did?
0: It's a tough thing, because I think 23-year-old me was always like,
1: I'll do it.
0: I could wrestle anybody right now. But the thing is, I've just seen too many of the videos. I've seen too many of the things go sideways. I have seen videos where it was like, you know what? That cop is lucky that guy was there. Not because the cop did anything wrong, but because, I mean, sometimes they find themselves, I mean, you've seen the video of the guy who is high out of his mind or whomever, and it's just like they're on a different planet, and there's nothing that's going to be, there's not a taser that's taking them down.
1: That's right.
0: And the police officer's going, I don't want to ruin my friggin' life by taking this guy's life right now, but I'm also not going to lose my life during all of this. And when somebody goes, hold on, I did jujitsu back in college. Like, that's not the guy or gal that I want necessarily stepping in, but
1: let's introduce our guest here. We have Brett Rawson of the law firm Nelson Jones. Brett is also general counsel for the Utah Fraternal Order of Police and himself a former police officer. Brett, welcome, and thanks for joining us today.
14: Thanks for having me, guys, and I'm glad you're back on the air. It's been a minute.
0: Yes, it has been a minute. Well, we appreciate that, and you know what? You can always, and you know, get a tattoo or whatever it is to commemorate it, but you're our first guest officially on KSL Brightside.
1: You've got a place of honor here.
0: Congrats, man.
14: Good news. I already have the tattoo, and I can't wait to show it to you.
0: That's really good.
1: All right, so help us understand this. This police officer got a little bit of an unexpected assist from a motorist who drew his weapon. I can't imagine this is something that law enforcement encourages on a regular basis.
14: Well, listen, first I want to say kudos to our law enforcement officers. They have one of the most difficult jobs in the world. It's one of the most dangerous. True. They are highly trained, and we have a high level of professionalism here in the state of Utah. And thankfully, we have a community that overwhelmingly supports law enforcement. Mm-hmm. I'm very grateful that this turned out the way that it did. But yes, this is a very, very dangerous scenario, and when you inject yourself into a scenario like this, who knows what might happen, and it could have been way worse.
1: Well, and it seems to me also that if you step in to help in a violent or potentially violent situation, it's probably not clear to the police officer that you're there to help and not just to escalate or maybe be a new suspect or a new element of danger. There's a lot going on in that moment, and it seems like you're taking a big risk there.
14: Absolutely. I mean, what's going through the mind of our hero law enforcement officers when they encounter dangerous suspects like this is that they're trying to get control of the situation. They're trying to assess the threat. And frankly, they're thinking, well, you know, I've got this threat in front of me, but what's going on around me? Yeah. And if a person gets out of their car and approaches with a gun, that officer is in a position to have to make a determination. Is this friend or foe? What's going on here?
0: And so, you know, we were having this discussion prior to the show about, yeah. you know, I don't know what the training looks like on this, Brett, because like if a police officer is there, I've never seen a video of some of a policeman turning around going, "You guys help me out here." Like I feel like that's not a term that's used, and them even saying that could maybe put them in some not just danger, but also maybe in a predicament where it's just like you can't ask the public to intervene on a violent situation. Like, and but at the same time, when you're watching these whole things unfold as a member of the public, you're thinking to yourself, and if something did go down, and you say, "Did I do enough?" Or, you know, obviously nobody has to do anything from a good Samaritan standpoint. They could walk straight away and run away if they wanted. However, what is the balance there? Where would I start getting in trouble as a person, as a member of the public? Not just from like a possible danger situation, but maybe where they go, you cannot intercede in this situation. You cannot show up in this deal because then you're going to get yourself in some legal hot water.
14: Listen, there are a host of concerns here. They're both criminal and civil liability concerns that enter in whenever you inject yourself into a situation like this. That officer has very specific training. He's also indemnified on the civil side, you know, for lawsuits. But that civilian is not and may not have the requisite training. And just because you might have a concealed weapon and maybe even some limited training, you're not equipped to handle this type of situation with the same level of professionalism as a law enforcement officer.
1: Yeah. Is there, let's say, and so you're a lawyer, so I know you can kind of dance around this response. So I hope I don't want my question to put you in a weird position, but
0: no, I want to say, look, he's paid high dollar to dance. I want Brett to dance. Come on, so man.
14: This is not the weirdest position I've been taking.
1: All right. So sometimes when you see these things happen, it's not always clear that the police officer is going to come out ahead or on top, even especially if they're by themselves. Is there a circumstance in which a member of the public would be correct in intervening? Would they need to wait to be asked by a police officer? Would a police officer even ask for assistance?
14: I would have. Let me tell you, there are circumstances where I can imagine that, you know, anybody, including a police officer, might call out for help. But listen, again, you know, that officer is trained to deal with these circumstances. And if it starts going, you know, in a bad way, you really have to weigh, are you capable as a bystander to really make a difference? This situation, you know, a knife was involved. People are pulling guns, including the bystander. This could have gone very, very wrong. For me, as a former police officer with some training, you know, I wouldn't even want to intervene unless there was a very, very clear reason to do so. And that's not taking anything away from the bystanders. We've seen these folks across the country who have come to the aid and rescue of officers. And every time I've heard the officers say, thank you. The community said thank you. The agency even said thank you. But I have never heard an agency actively encourage bystanders to get involved in these dangerous scenarios.
1: Yeah. Yeah. You can't. They can get so violent so quickly. And it's like you said, you know, being a police officer is a really dangerous job.
0: This is why I appreciate this, because you talk about how this could have been. I think all of us have lived on the internet, unfortunately, long enough that we've seen the worst of the ones where people do, how quickly a situation can turn is insane. Yeah. When you watch a traffic stop, when you watch just a normal interaction with somebody on the street, it looks totally harmless and it immediately turns fatal. All of those things that these law enforcement guys and gals are going through, where it's just like, you know what? They're out there. They get absolute. They have to just assume that things aren't going well in a situation, and it's the worst because they have to make these guesses. And I feel for those law enforcement officials. I feel for the public who are trying to help them out too. I think genuinely they want to do good for these law enforcement officers.
1: They do, but I can certainly see the perspective that, you know, that Brett's talking about here. You imagine this police officer. This is a rural highway. Backup might be a ways away, right? It might be a while before he can get anyone else there to help him. Not only is he dealing with an obviously disturbed person with a knife, then all of a sudden someone else shows up with a gun, and you can see how that could ramp up really, really quickly. Brett, are people ever prosecuted for interfering with law enforcement, even if they're trying to, you know, help?
14: It has happened. There have been cases where, you know, people have attempted to intervene, and it's not so much the criminal side, it's really the civil liability. If something goes wrong, and let's say that the suspect even ends up getting killed, you can expect that there's going to be a lawsuit, that the next of kin are going to bring that suit, and now you have an officer that's being sued, and now a member of the general public along with them. Yeah. So you have to weigh these things, and look, you know, we're speaking, you know, to the general public. I know there are people within the sound of my voice that are thinking, man, if I saw an officer in trouble, I would just help him. And I understand the sentiment. I understand that. But again, you have to weigh, are you really able to do that? And if you do that, you have to consider the risk that you're placing not only on yourself and the community, but your family if you end up in a bind legally.
1: Gosh, yeah, but that's a great point. I hadn't thought about that. Police officers have some protection in the line of work. It's not total, but they do have some protection, and members of the general public don't have that. You're exposing yourself.
0: Brett Rossi. He's back on the program again. People were like, can I get Ethan and Alex back, and can they bring Brett back, of course? And
1: yeah,
0: Brett,
1: you've been on the show before a number of times.
0: But now that you're officially the first guest, first KSL Brightside guest is a different level there, Brett. So we appreciate you helping us break that seal on that thing, man. And nobody better be able to help us out, man. We appreciate it.
14: Well, welcome to daytime. I'm glad you guys came out of the dark.
0: There we go. All right, Brett Rossin, law firm Nelson & Jones, and also general counsel for Utah Fraternal Order of Police.
1: And a former officer himself.
0: A lot of things to break down there for us to help out. We appreciate it.
1: And I'll tell you the lesson I took. The lesson I took is, could there be circumstances in which the morally right thing to do would be to intervene? I think, and this isn't, I mean, obviously, he's not encouraging this. This isn't Brett encouraging this. Right. This is just me kind of trying to see this as a person. Yeah, I can see that. Where the peril would be great enough that you might want to. But really, the better thing to do is let the training and the professionalism of the police officers play out. Let them do their process. Let them work through their steps and just appreciate what they do.
0: The 2026 average person, I think, is so much less incentivized to join in. And I think they just go, I can't do it. I'm not going to do it. I've seen these videos, whatever it might be. I think they're less wanting to do something like that. But, you know, hopefully reading the situation is part of it. But we got to take another break here. When we come back, guess what I have? I have a Cinco de Mayo quiz for Ethan Millard. And he'll surely fail because he was terrible at civics in high school as well. But we've got lots to jump into here. It is KSL Brightside. When we come back, we've got that Cinco de Mayo quiz, and you can take it along with yourself. You can also hit us with a text, 57500. Tell us what you're having for your Cinco de Mayo meal. And if you say Taco Bell, I'm out. We're not friends anymore.
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1: Welcome back. This is KSL Brightside. I'm Ethan Millard. I got Alex Keery here with me. Alex has just been all day long. He's had this glow.
0: What?
1: Alex has had this glow. because it's Cinco de Mayo. It's a special day.
0: Oh, that's right. No,
1: special
0: it is.
1: Day in Alex's life where he reminds me that I can't speak Spanish.
0: That's
1: and
0: true.
1: He knows so much more about these cultures, you know, than I do. He loves pointing it out. So,
0: well, it's a language that's it's a second language that's actually useful. Yeah, but you go ahead and keep pumping your Romanian. Oh, yeah, that's helping me get through. You're going to have a conversation with somebody Romanian today?
1: Romanian is a lonely language to know.
0: Lonely language is a great way to put it.
1: I will admit that.
0: My youngest two daughters are full immersion. They're doing the dual immersion thing. And then
1: in Spanish?
0: Yeah, and they'll do it at school, too. Yeah. So right now they have it on a daily basis.
1: Are they doing well? Are they speaking well?
0: It's really funny because I'm fluent, obviously, but Obviously, Ethan, I'm fluent. Look at me. I'm as white bread as it comes, but obviously.
1: No, I know.
0: I'm
1: today's your day.
0: They hate it if I try to talk to them in Spanish. Really? It's actually really sad because they'll speak Spanish, and then I get around and I'm all, hey. And then my youngest daughter will be like, she'll be like, don't do that. Don't ever talk to me. Don't talk to me like that.
1: You know why
0: like,
1: that what is. Talking about? You know why that is.
0: They have baby in a corner. They have me totally. You're this one role in our lives, and it's not speaking Spanish to us.
1: The same thing will happen if you ever shave that beard. If you ever walk in with that beard gone, your daughter will start to cry.
0: It's over.
1: It's the same thing. Yes. It's the same thing. It's the same dynamic.
0: I do think that there is a... I think there's something interesting about Cinco de Mayo because we celebrate it like we do St. Patrick's Day. I'm trying to figure out which is more of a misunderstood, and we don't care what the actual quote-unquote like origins were of it.
1: Mm-hmm.
0: St. Patrick's Day, Valentine's Day... Cinco de Mayo must be the worst of it because it's just an absolute thing where they go, anyway, margaritas and tacos tonight at your local bar because you know what? We love celebrating Cinco de Mayo.
1: Which is the Mexican 4th of July.
0: They go, I don't know which one you're actually doing here. No, it is not. In fact, I have in front of me, Ethan, I've got a fun little quiz for you. And so it's going to be a Cinco de Mayo quiz for you, and I've actually dumbed it down quite a bit, just for you.
1: Okay,
0: I'm not saying that you're dumb. What I'm saying is I don't want you to embarrass yourself on the air. So,
1: yeah, okay,
0: a Cinco de Mayo. So, first of all, Cinco de Mayo is, and it's taken a lot of heat because Cinco de Mayo has actually become. I mean, because so many people are doing we do the May the 4th, and then we do the Cinco de Mayo, and then and I think Revenge of the 6th becomes a thing tomorrow. Isn't that right?
1: Yeah,
0: you're in that world, so you you tell me a little bit more about. But we used to do the show out at the Bees, the Salt Lake Bees. We had like 4 or 5 days in a row. I think there's a 7th and an 8th that are in there too, but I don't know what all we do with all those. But I have in front of me a quiz for oh gosh darn it just went away here. So Cinco de Mayo quiz.
1: Okay,
0: and it's an easy one. Like I said,
1: it's on the rundown.
0: I know, but I wanted to make sure that you didn't have access to it, so I have my own right here.
1: Oh, okay. I didn't look at it.
0: No. I get it. And you shouldn't have to look at it because I don't think that people should be able to do it. So first of all, a Cinco de Mayo quiz for Cinco de Mayo. Number one, what are you having for dinner tonight? And that's number one, right off the bat.
1: Oh, this is part of, I don't know this. I have no idea.
0: No, I'm not saying. I'm saying what are you, this is a freebie. This is like at the top of the test where the teacher gives you a free one and you, so.
1: Yeah, but I honestly don't know what I'm having for dinner.
0: I'll say
1: mac and cheese. I'm having mac and cheese.
0: All right. Well, I initially said you can't get it wrong, but you definitely got that wrong because I hope that you actually are getting yourself something Mexican inside. At the very least, the avocado, just to let you know before we get into the quiz part, is actually, it originated in Mexico. It wasn't something that was brought over by the Italians or anything like that. It was an American, or is it?
1: It's an American fruit.
0: North American fruit, specifically cool. In Mexico. Cinco de Mayo represents the battle of what over which country that we are helping the folks of Mexico celebrate.
1: The battle of what over which country? Well, yes. I imagine it's over. Is it over Spain?
0: No, absolutely not. It was with France. So this is a battle that they won over France, and it was in and that part. I was hoping that you would have gotten. That would have been the only one you got. But the Battle of Puebla is what they're honoring.
1: I was going to say Guadalajara. Guadalajara sounded right to
0: me. It's a city,
1: and it was Spain.
0: Spain is not it, okay. And it's right. France, and it's the Battle of Puebla.
1: Well, that was the only question I was going to get right.
0: No, for sure, for sure.
1: If we should continue,
0: who was the president of Mexico during that Battle of Puebla?
1: Well, it wasn't Vicente Fox, which is the one that comes to me.
0: No, Vicente Fox. That's a early 2000s.
1: This is a trick. So is this a weird trick question?
0: No. Benito Juarez. Benito Juarez. Yes.
1: Okay.
0: The largest Cinco de Mayo celebration in the world is held where?
1: Disney World.
0: Actually, you know what? Looks to the judges. Corey, should we give it to him?
1: No,
0: absolutely not. She said yes,
1: she gave me two thumbs up.
0: Actually, I'll give it to you because you know why? It's Los Angeles.
1: It's Los Angeles?
0: Yeah. And although Disney is in Anaheim, I will give it to you.
1: I said Disney World.
0: So I know. Oh, but you said Disney said World. Disney World, yeah. Oh, then you're definitely wrong. I knew how.
1: But Los Angeles.
0: Corey was so trying to be so nice to you. I'm glad somebody's nice to Ethan. Corey,
1: but I do think. But I see the point of the question. It's interesting that the largest Cinco de Mayo celebration is in the United States. But that just shows how close we are culturally with Mexico.
0: American civics question now. You should get this part. Okay. The U.S. American president, the U.S. American,
1: such as
0: in Iraq, the American president that actually helped popularize Cinco de Mayo with his quote unquote good neighbor policy. Now we're talking.
1: Oh, geez. Good neighbor policy?
0: Yeah.
1: I don't know.
0: Oh, come on.
1: I feel like I recognize
0: If I gave you a year, would you be a little bit closer?
1: Well, if you gave me a year, I'd get it.
0: You would not necessarily get it.
1: Well, let's hear it.
0: 1933, good neighbor policy of?
1: George W. Bush. 1933, you're right.
0: Because it's right. Like, there's just somebody there. Franklin Delano Roosevelt.
1: Oh, good job.
0: So there goes his good neighbor policy. FDR. I do love that he's like, we're having a good neighbor policy. Also, margaritas on the White House.
1: George W. Bush spoke some Spanish.
0: He did. That's a really good point. He did own the Texas Rangers, too.
1: That was like his. That was kind of his thing. He spoke a little Spanish.
0: And yes. Traditional colors of the Mexican flag include, Ethan?
1: Oh, green.
0: Got it.
1: And white. Mm. Green. Is it red?
0: You got it.
1: Red,
0: there you go. Green? Yeah, yeah, yeah. And then finally, the most consumed food, we already talked about this, but is the avocado. How many pounds of avocados do Americans and Mexican Americans go through? This is just here in the United States for Cinco de Mayo.
1: All of them.
0: All of the pounds. You got it right.
1: All of the pounds.
0: All of the pounds. Which one? How many?
1: I don't know.
0: Give me a good estimate here. I'll give you an idea.
1: 6 million.
0: 80 million pounds of avocados eaten on Cinco de Mayo. Yeah. So there you go. All right. We will. We've got much more around the corner here. Oh, I blew right through the end of the hour. I apologize again. It was because of Ethan's terrible knowledge of Mexican history.
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29: From ABC News, I'm Dave Packer. Oil prices moving lower today as investors remain optimistic that the U.S.-Iran ceasefire will remain in place. But at $110, we're still well above Brent crude's roughly $70 price from before the war with Iran. And gas prices are up nearly 30 cents over the last week.
30: A top Iranian official insisting, quote, "We have not even begun yet," adding, "We know full well that the continuation of the status quo is intolerable for America." Here at home, the average price of a gallon of gas now topping $4.50, the highest it's been in 4 years. The price of beef soaring more than 15% over the past year.
3: ABC's Mary Bruce. Three people have died and at least three more are waiting to be medically evacuated from the cruise ship at the center of a suspected hantavirus outbreak. ABC's Victor Okendo.
7: The American passenger Jake Rosemarin opened up about the fear and uncertainty on that ship.
9: All we want right now is to feel safe, to have clarity, and to get home.
7: Tonight, we checked in with Jake, who says everyone on board remains in good spirits and are hopeful, saying there are safety measures in place, masking, meals delivered to cabins, and access to decks for fresh air.
3: ABC News projects former Republican presidential candidate Vivek Ramaswamy will win the GOP primary for Ohio governor. And former Senator Sherrod Brown will win the Democratic Senate primary in the state and will face Republican Senator John Husted, who was appointed to fill the remainder of Vice President J.D. Vance's term. Two hikers at Yellowstone National Park injured in a bear attack. Another hiker, Greg Lehrman, hearing their calls for help from a distance and then finding them.
10: I just hope that they both make it, and everyone needs to be aware of these things because you don't really think it's going to happen to you.
3: Lehrman saying he was told that both victims survived and are recovering. You're listening to ABC News.
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14: It's 9:03 at KSL News Radio. I'm Michelle Rowe, KSL's top local story this hour. At this hour, the Salt Lake City Council meeting is ongoing and taking comments from the public regarding the vote to expand homeless restrictions across the city. The comments have been emotional at times, and the council has now warned attendees there will be no more outbursts or they will have to remove people who are disrupting the meeting. They have also warned the disruptive attendees further outbursts will cause others to lose the chance to make public comments. The Homeless Services Board is now approving an additional $1.2 million for the state's new program to tackle homelessness. The Project Bridge is a 100-day push to get those experiencing homelessness the services they need. The state's homeless coordinator, Tyler Clancy, says it's going well, as evidenced by a recent event in the West Valley City area.
15: So many folks came together and were able to engage with clients who hadn't been engaged in case management before.
14: He says community partners across the state are very supportive of Project Bridge, some of them even going as far as allowing their state dollars to be reallocated toward it. A 66-year-old woman is in critical condition after she was struck by a truck in Hurricane this afternoon. Police say it was at 700 West and State Street. They say the woman was unconscious when they arrived, and after performing life-saving measures, she was transferred to St. George Regional Hospital. Traffic in the area was rerouted for hours. Traffic and weather together every 10 minutes on the nines, brought to you by UCCU. 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We too have a crash in Ogden. This is a Wall Avenue and 30th Street, blocking two right lanes. KSL weather, mild weather expected tomorrow, sunny and 63 degrees. Temperatures will continue upward with highs near 90 degrees by Mother's Day. Right now it's fair and 57 degrees. I'm Michelle Rowe, KSL News Radio, 102.7 FM, 1160 AM, and KSLNewsRadio.com, Utah's news, traffic, and weather station.
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1: 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They could just do this in AI.
22: And Alex Keery.
0: We're not even real. 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
1: All right, welcome back. This is KSL Brightside. I'm Ethan Miller. I got Alex Keery here with me. And thanks so much for joining us, everybody. By the way, this is also streaming on YouTube. You can leave comments. You know, there's always a chat going on YouTube if you like to hang out there. You can also drop us a text, 57500. We've heard from some great people. I just heard from someone saying that their husband speaks fluent Romanian, which is amazing. And I asked, cool, how did he learn? And then I haven't heard back. She left me on read.
0: It was AI. It's a fake conversation. Yeah, it was a robot.
1: Someone else texted this. They said, great, KSL Brightside with two of the three stooges.
0: Yeah, man.
1: Another reason to turn off KSL. So I'm interested to know who the third stooge is. So it's you and me.
0: I think they're disappointed they weren't invited to be it. Or now with that comment, maybe they are it.
1: Were they just referencing three stooges, or is there a third person at KSL they're thinking
0: of? You got to come up with something better than the three stooges if it's just the two. All right?
1: It's just
0: come
1: the two on. Ones.
0: All right. All right. Miller, I will say this, though.
1: Yeah.
0: Someone said, hey, Alex hands out the text number faster than anybody else and more often than anybody else. I read that as you were going, 57500, 57500, 57500. Is that slow enough for everybody
1: it's
0: to be able to pick
1: number,
0: up on?
1: It's a text number, but do it safely.
0: Yeah.
1: Do it. Do it when you're in a position
0: don't
1: where
0: be,
1: you can.
0: Don't be dumb about it. Yeah, we've got we want to make sure you get home safely.
1: All right, next up, let's talk a little bit about this new way that you can rat out your neighbors to the
0: state. Oh, my goodness. This is kind of wild because I thought to myself, I would never participate in something like this. However, this is a job for one thing that we love to do, which is we dip in, we ask you about it, you the listener. So you get that text number ready. But this is what we do. We all come together and try to figure out whether or not this is morally the right thing to do. How do we do it? With the morality police.
22: Navigating the thin blue line between right and wrong. Ethan and Alex are the morality police.
1: So, you know, feel free to weigh in via 57500, or if you're in on the YouTube chat, we'd love to hear from you there. But you can go to conservewater.utah.gov. This is a government website, and you can report water waste. You can rat people out. Now, this is not a form. It says right here, don't report water emergencies. So, like, if there's a water main break or major leak or something.
0: My neighbor's house just exploded with water. It's one water explosion. The house isn't there anymore. I think he's wasting it. They go,
1: but they have
0: died, man.
1: But they have a form where you can. They actually have two forms. You can report waste. You can also report water wins.
0: What does that
1: which
0: mean?
1: Which is
0: wait, hold on.
1: You can report responsible water use by cities, businesses, right, government entities, and residents who are going above and beyond to conserve Utah's water supply. So what you need to do is you need to go find the brownest, just dustiest lawn in your neighborhood.
0: My neighbor's so great.
1: And then report them for a water win to the state.
0: Say, water win.
1: They nailed it.
0: I do
1: they
0: love it. Wait. What was the list of people who could pull off water wins? Who was it?
1: So you can report it's, who? Cities, businesses, okay, government entities, and residents. Okay.
0: By the way, four of those five that you just listed off are all the worst offenders. Report good government use. Like, we've all driven past that government building that is spraying like amounts of water to put out fires in local businesses from their lawn while it's pouring down rain. They're like, anyway, what I remember. So my kids have a teacher who shames them.
1: Okay.
0: If they overwater. And so our kids bring it home to us. So they go, I noticed that there was a ton of water on the sidewalk today, Dad. You ever think about dialing in those sprinklers a little bit better? And I'm like, and by the way, our city, huge shout out and win to the folks up in Fruit Heights, because they're not turning on our friggin' water for another like 10 days or whatever, 15 days or whatever
1: got,
0: it is.
1: You've got,
0: what?
1: Well, or not, what do they call it? Irrigation.
0: Irrigation water. We used to secondary water for the lawns, and bad time to like kind of revamp some of the landscaping in your yard when you go, hey, I'm going to try to redo some of these sprinklers to kind of get things more dialed up. And then guess what happened? They don't turn the water on forever. And our landscape guys are like, anyway, most of this is going to die. So just call us again and then we'll try to help you out again. So our water's not getting turned on.
1: Is it cheaper to have it have secondary water?
0: It doesn't seem like it anymore. It was when we first moved in. And now the amount, and maybe people could help me out with this. This is the first time we lived in this house for 5 years up in Fruit Heights. And the second, so the secondary water is a new thing for us because in Salt Lake, we just, everybody waters with culinary water. They're all, oh my goodness, this water's so good to drink. Anyway, I'm going to throw it all in this lawn too. I'm like, ugh. At least with secondary water, you feel like, oh, it's okay. Cause
1: it's untreated.
0: Yeah. You're not going to try to drink it anyway. And so don't. And I was shocked that the last few years it just keeps going up. It just keeps going up. Yeah, and it's not Fruit Heights City. It's some private company. But guess what? I get the bill every year and I go, oh my goodness, I cannot believe how much they're charging for this thing. But I think it would be interesting. You know what? I also want to let's do this. Since the state agency's already asking for it, you can rat out a neighbor right now, 57500.
1: Rat out your neighbor.
0: No, I do want to know if people would be willing to rat out a neighbor, though. Like if somebody was overwatering, actually, you know what? I already know the answer. There's some weirdos out there that would just, they cannot wait to report their neighbor for something. Yeah. And they would, and I say weirdos because some neighbors need to get ratted out for some stuff. But like if you're getting on and calling a hotline or texting a hotline, here's the other thing. What are they going to do? What are you going to do if you get this thing? Does the government take it further and they shame people? Or is it just an outlet to be like, I got it off my chest. I told somebody about it. Yeah. What are we talking about when we talk about shaming somebody? Are they going to get busted for watering that much? The government entities aren't going to get anything happen to them. Why would your neighbor who maybe overwatered or most of the time they're not doing it to offend anybody. It's because the timer's off. It's because their sprinkler head was broken and they didn't necessarily know about it. I don't think most people are trying to abuse the water system that we have set up. I know that some people do, but don't freaking rat out people for something like this. Find something.
1: Rat them out for something better.
0: Yeah. get them on.
1: Accuse them of like smuggling drugs.
0: Listen, I'm all about embarrassing a neighbor. I want to embarrass a neighbor. If they're doing something that is actually bad, I don't want somebody to come out of the woodworks and be like, I know this, you're watering too much.
1: You know what we need to have? We need to have signs that you can put up. Because a lot of people, I've seen this over the last couple of years, a lot of people do let their grass kind of go kind of brownish during the summer.
0: Yeah.
1: It's a conservation thing.
0: Yeah.
1: What we need is signs that you can put out, stake out in your yard that says, I'm not ignoring my lawn.
0: They have them. Listen,
1: I'm embracing conservation.
0: I will say this again. Shout out to my city, Fruit Heights City. They have a chunk of grass that's on the spot, and they actually put a sign up and said, "Hey, we're trying to conserve some water. This whole area is not being watered right now." And it's like they're not doing it in front of like their city building, but they are doing it in like places where the city technically owns that. You know, it's like a little median here or over here or whatever, and they do it. And I'm okay with that because I don't drive by that and go, "The city's disgusting." Now, at the same time, I don't want my yard to go brown. Does that make me a bad person?
1: Well, you know, this is where the morality police segment steps in.
0: Yeah.
1: Are you a bad person? I think it depends on how we define bad person. Could you make better choices? Yeah, Alex, you can make better choices. I'll tell you what.
0: You sound like my wife talking to the kids. Get out of here with that. No, I think in general,
1: we fool ourselves with our lawns anyway. We have these amazing manicured lawns. Everyone says the same thing. Well, I want a yard for my family, but they're not outside. They're inside on their devices. I have a backyard that is a fully manicured, beautiful, lush dog toilet, and I'm really over it. The only
0: dog toilet. Call your yard.
1: That's all it is. Its most consistent use is our two dogs, Jack and Judy, go out there and they do their business. And they're big enough dogs, it's like having two teenagers going out there, which makes the backyard basically unusable. So I look at that backyard every day and I think, why don't I live in a condo? Why don't I live in a condo? Because that backyard is useless to me. So I get what they're saying about conservation, but here's the thing, Alex. Yes. I don't think we should rat each other out. I think we should be in this together. Because what I don't like, we have systemic problems with water. And that is the result of political mismanagement over decades. We should have seen this coming. Everyone ignored it. Now we're here. Now everyone's freaked out. And what happens? They're trying to pit you and me against each other.
0: Oh,
1: hey, we got a water problem.
0: You know what? I love it.
1: Rat out your neighbor.
0: That's a great thought.
1: And no, it's not you and me that got us here. It's not you and me. It's that leadership over decades that ignored the problem, even though they were told about it. They laughed at the problem, even though they were warned about it. And now all of a sudden we're here.
0: It's fascinating.
1: And what do we get? What do we get?
0: You blame your neighbor for it.
1: What's the leadership? What's the water leadership we get? We get a website where we can rat each other out.
0: It's a phenomenal point. And somebody just texted in and said that Lehigh City fining $100 after second offense. Second offense of what? Your neighbor ratting you out the second time? Because I'm going to start racking up fines against just people I know. I go, he has water on too long. When we got there, it wasn't on. Well, it was, I promise. Like, what are we doing? And again, there are so many people that look at this thing and they go, I would never rat out a neighbor. However, we all have neighbors that annoy the crud out of us, right? And that person, we want to rat them out for being bad neighbors, but I'm not going to, even on my worst offending water neighbor, I'm not going to report something to the freaking government about my neighbor. I'm not doing it about water. If they're shooting their gun off, on Cinco de Mayo, then to celebrate tonight, then I think we might have an issue. But if there's somebody like this one said it right here, Daniel said it right. Report him for the illegal fireworks instead. Now that's something you go, hey man, we just had a guy set off about 50 mortars out here against the hills, and we're going to talk about this again next hour too.
1: It's on fire. Just want to listen.
0: Anyway, but they watered the heck out of their lawn. Can you arrest them? Like, there's no freaking way I want any of that stuff.
1: We got a text from Ryan. He said this segment should be called "Did You Feel It?"
0: Water. Did you feel it?
1: And then Caroline says, "Would you rat out a neighbor who consistently washes his car every other day all year?"
0: No.
1: I might bring that up if he's doing it every other day. It might be just a larger problem that some people just should have a chance to talk to.
0: I think you should have. Yeah, I was going to say you should have some pity on his mental health, whatever's going on.
1: Just say, hey, buddy, your car's real clean. You feeling okay? Your car looks great. Tell me what you're up to.
0: In the one area.
1: Show a little love because he might be going through some things.
0: All right. We'll take another break here. We've got more around the corner here as we get you ready for the rest of your day. We appreciate you coming in and hanging out with us. That was our Morality Police portion of the program. In the meantime, I saw this story today, and speaking of water and speaking of telling on people for the illegal fireworks, maybe that is what is going to happen, because with the drought, but with a combined America having a celebratory birthday that we haven't had, a number that we are celebrating with 250, combined with the drought, combined with our obsession for fireworks, it's not a good combo for this summer's celebrations.
1: Or is it the best combo ever?
0: Or is it the most amazing combo ever? We'll talk about it next right here. 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It is
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1: Welcome back. This is KSL Brightside. I'm Ethan Millard. I'm here with Alex Keery. Thanks so much for joining us.
0: You're talking to me? You're welcome.
1: No, I was not talking. I was talking near you.
0: Oh. To you. All right. Well,
1: I was referencing you to the listeners.
0: So, guess what? We were talking a little bit about the water conservation situation and how. Did you say it was the state of Utah's website?
1: It's conservewater.utah.gov. But here's another reason why.
0: They're incentivizing you. And by incentivizing, I mean you get nothing out of it except for just feeling better than other people by reporting them to the police.
1: They're trying to pit us against
0: each other. Not the police. But reporting them to the state. And you could actually, according to this texter, you could report them to the city of Lehigh. And if they live in Lehigh, then Lehigh will get them on the second offense. But I don't know what second offense we're talking about. If they drive by. And again, are we so out of problem?

0: told on people, so to speak. But if I would have ever walked up and handed somebody a fine for overwatering or for their water, I don't know, like pointing in the wrong direction, or I don't know, just going to the street, or I'm not sure. Like, guess what? You'd have real problems. You know what I mean? Like, I don't know who's enforcing this. I don't know what cities. I guess code enforcement. I had neighbors that got petty up here when we lived in Salt Lake. I got some neighbors who got petty because one guy was redoing his lawn and he felt like he wanted to go after the other neighbor for not doing it quick enough. And they ended up coming out, warning them. They didn't have their yard dialed up enough to get, quick enough, and they got a fine for having a crappy looking yard.
1: Do you know how much the fine was?
0: And no idea, but Salt Lake City code enforcement was very quick to come out and be like, yeah. And the other guy's laughing. I know the one dude did it as a vindictive move.
1: Yeah.
0: Not because he's like, hey, man, we're trying to have a good.
1: Not every neighbor is neighborly.
0: No. And the guy who we reward, or gal, that we reward for saying, hey, you can call on your neighbor. And they're not getting anything out of it, except for the city government laughing their way to the bank if they start charging you for it.
1: Well, speaking of water, there's another reason why we need to conserve water, and that is because we're going to need it to fight fires. Salt Lake City Fire Chief Carl Lieb told KSL that it's May 4th, and we are in wildfire season.
0: Yeah, we are. And on top of all of that, we have an interesting thing that we're going to be going through this summer, which is we are going to witness America's 250th birthday.
1: Right.
0: Record droughts out here out west. I don't know how many years we have to say that in a row, but another record drought. And by the way, but we are a fireworks people, Ethan.
1: We love our fireworks.
0: We do love our fireworks. And the America's 250, we aren't going to slow it down because there's just been a little bit of dryness up in the hills over there.
1: Do you feel more patriotic because we hit 250?
0: No, but I mean, I don't know. I mean,
1: like is this a big celebration for you?
0: No, but I'm all for celebrating. Like, I love 4th of July. I love the 24th of July. I love all those celebrations.
1: What is the 250th? Is it, so there's the centennial.
0: Yeah.
1: There's the sesquicentennial.
0: The bisesquicentennial. Stand by for.
1: I'll go with that.
0: No.
1: It is kind of shaping up to be a little bit of a stressful time because the officials are concerned that we've got a super, super, particularly dry state because of the weak winter. And then you add on a particularly enthusiastic public who is going to really go all out for the 4th of July. And they're worried that we could see higher than normal rates of wildfire. Now, wildfires are already 70% human caused in the state of Utah. So already we know we're the problem. For the most part, we're the problem.
0: Oh, my gosh. I have an answer for you.
1: I wonder if they're overstating it. We're not going to be celebrating any harder this 4th. Because it's the 250th. Let me ask this. So before we get to that real quick, let me ask this. Yeah, Texas and or if you're in the YouTube stream, you can comment there as well. Are you going to be celebrating more intensely than normal this 4th of July because it's the 250th anniversary? Or are you just going to have a fun 4th just like you always do? Because state officials feel like you and I are getting ready to go out and burn this place down. Just because it's the 250th, and it's not clear to me that's the case. All right, Alex, what is it?
0: And we actually had a texter who, I don't know, maybe they knew it off the top of their head, or maybe they just Googled it faster than we had. There are two versions of how you can say it.
1: Oh, great. All right.
0: So the semi-quincentennial, so quincentennial will be 500. So semi-quincentennial is
1: half of 500.
0: Yeah, you got it.
1: Right.
0: So the semi-quincentennial, I don't like that as much as I like the sestercentennial.
1: The what?
0: Yeah, the sestercentennial.
1: Sestercentennial.
0: It's S-E-S-T-E-R centennial.
1: So
0: sestercentennial. Semi-quincentennial feels like I don't need to include 500 in all this.
1: Have we talked to Cheryl about a budget for Nightside? Do we have a budget for things?
0: Well, I assumed it was at least $500 for the half.
1: It's not that. It's
0: for fireworks?
1: No, not for fireworks.
0: Just for anything.
1: Why don't we have hats?
0: Oh, that's a great point. That's a great point. Hey, Caitlin, are we on board with just buying some stuff on the P card and then asking for forgiveness afterward?
1: Do we have a budget? Can we do? Because this is what I think we should do. Listen, I think we should. What's the name? What's the word?
0: For what?
1: For the
0: number? the sestercentennial.
1: Sestercentennial.
0: Yeah.
1: I think we need to get KSL Brightside sestercentennial hats.
0: Yeah.
1: And give in celebration of America, we got to give them away. And we just spell the word right across the front, sestercentennial.
0: Sestercentennial. And then people are like, what is that? Because sestercentennial does sound like you have a disease.
1: Cheryl has a t-shirt on the back of her chair, and it's a 250th anniversary celebration
0: well,
1: t-shirt.
0: They say
1: but a child can read that.
0: Yeah, they're worried about what this would look like. I want to remind people that because it did make me think.

0: back to a simpler time when the, I think we were going through something similar, drought, but also the desire to fire off fireworks. And I don't know if you remember this, but at the very least, you have somebody who's on your side who could help you buy those fireworks. And that is, of course, Steve from Steve's Stimulus Barn. He also started a fireworks stand.
1: Hey there, folks. Steve here from Steve's Freedom Fireworks Stand. Coronavirus ruined your 4th of July plans this year? Well, tell the Rona you're not ruining my fun this year. Come on down to Steve's Freedom Fireworks off the westbound belt route here in West Valley. Everything here half off today, starting today. Rocket blasters, half off. Real edible cake fireworks, half off. Roman candelabras to hold your Roman candles, half off. Whirling dervishes, you said it, half off. Smoke bombs that smell like smoked brisket, that's right, half off. Bring in your legal Wyoming fireworks and old Steve will dispose of them properly and give you a pair of distressed jeans from my uncle's estate sale. Steve, I thought fireworks are irresponsible, you might be saying to yourself over there. Well, they are, so come in and get a free mask to fight corona with any purchase. Missing a finger or other appendage from previous firework accident? Take another 20% off. Not the finger, just your prices. And Steve's Freedom Fireworks Stand will take care of you just off the freeway over by the gas station that your mom always told you to stay away from here in West Valley.
2: West Valley.
0: So there you go. That just reminded you that we had a firework issue back in 2020, and it didn't get in the way of the celebration back then.
2: No, it didn't.
0: So we'll keep that going. Hey, we will take another break here. When we come back, we've got a couple more things to still throw at you here as we get the show going here. In fact, as we get you around the corner, we want to make sure and mention we have a new study that shows that the cell phone bans that are set aren't just going to ruin your teen's life. They might actually make yours a lot better. We'll tell you about it next. Stay here. It is KSL News Radio. It is KSL.
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10: ABC News, I'm Dave Packer. Oil prices moving lower today as investors remain optimistic that the U.S.-Iran ceasefire will remain in place. But at $110, we're still well above Brent crude's roughly $70 price from before the war with Iran. And gas prices up nearly 30 cents over the last week.
11: A top Iranian official insisting, quote, we have not even begun yet. Adding, we know full well that the continuation of the status quo is intolerable for America. Here at home, the average price of a gallon of gas now topping $4.50, the highest it's been in 4 years. The price of beef soaring more than 15% over the past year.
10: ABC News Chief White House Correspondent Mary Bruce. Three people have died and at least three more are waiting to be medically evacuated from that cruise ship at the center of a suspected hantavirus outbreak. ABC News projects that former Republican presidential candidate Vivek Ramaswamy will win the GOP primary for Ohio governor. This is ABC News.
12: It's 9:31 at KSL News Radio. I'm Michelle Rowe, KSL's top local story this hour. Salt Lake City Mayor Aaron Mendenhall addressed the city council in tonight's meeting asking for a property tax increase of 12.5%. Mendenhall is citing higher costs of necessary items such as firefighter gear, which has jumped 23%. Public hearings are scheduled for May 19th and June 2nd. Police say a man wanted for romance scams in southern Utah may still be preying on victims. KSL News Radio's Reagan Edelman explains.
13: Todd Joseph Sweet has a warrant out for his arrest after police say he scammed a woman out of more than $80,000. They say it's a typical scheme for him. He develops a relationship with women, lies about his job and his life, and then disappears after stealing money or cars. And now, St. George police are investigating another possible victim. They say a woman out of Las Vegas had her Ford Explorer stolen and her debit card used without her approval. She posted a photo of Sweet online, which led investigators to her. Police say Sweet's stories are usually outlandish, and they encourage people to be skeptical to avoid becoming a victim. They say he's likely moving from place to place somewhere in St. George or Nevada, but he has a criminal history in multiple states, including Tennessee, Arizona, and Michigan. Reagan Edelman, KSL News Radio.
12: 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We have a crash eastbound I-80. Westbound I-80 at Parley Summit. It is off to the right shoulder. Also, we have a crash still in Ogden. This is Wall Avenue and 30th Street. KSL weather, the rain has moved out and sunny conditions are moving in for tomorrow with a high of 63 degrees. The heat will turn up to almost 90 degrees by the weekend. Right now it's fair and 57 degrees. 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
0: Welcome back to KSL Brightside. I'm Ethan Millard. I'm here with Alex Curie. And across the country, cell phone bans have been all the rage in schools. Teachers and parents and administrators just want them out of the classroom, out of the school, out of their children's lives. I certainly know that feeling. But now some new research from the National Bureau of Economic Research says that that cell phone bans are not actually having as much of an impact as they thought it would. In fact, the average effect on test scores is, quote, consistently close to zero. Now, this is a working paper. This is a joint effort by researchers from Stanford, the University of Pennsylvania, Duke, and University of Michigan. So these are no slouches.
21: Bunch of smart people.
0: But they're saying that cell phone bans in schools have not improved attendance, and they have not improved grades or test scores. Now, what they have done, though, is they have shown a consistent increase in the reported happiness that teachers have at school. They're saying their students, of course, are on their phones less in class because it's banned, and that as a result, not having that in the classroom, they are happier at their jobs. And honestly, Alex, it's disappointing that a cell phone ban didn't solve our education problems, but I think if it's something where they can mark a real increase in teachers' happiness in the classroom, then I think is worth doing. I think it's worth continuing with the bans.
21: Yeah, and I think, it's great. The teachers are happier a little bit in the classroom.
0: But Fine. Don't you want to be happier at work?
21: Wait, are you talking about banning them at work now, too? Is that what you said?
0: No, I just mean in general. Like, I'm trying to encourage you to be more empathetic to these poor teachers.
21: No, it's not about being, it's fine. I don't have room for worrying about the teacher right now. I'll tell you why, because I have teenagers who have phones at in school. Okay.
0: Yeah.
21: And they cause their own problems for me and for themselves. So the teacher, I want them to be happy. But number one is my kids make me angry about how many times they friggin' text me during the day, not during the day, but during the week of every once in a while. And I have pretty darn good kids. However, that does not preclude them from texting me middle of the day going, Dad, will you check me out? This is stupid. We had a dumb test and I got it over with. Now we're just sitting around. Come check me out. I'm like, I'm at work, dude. Or I'm like, no, grow up. I had to stay at school. I don't feel very good. Why don't you come get me? Go to the nurse. Make them lay on that gross
0: blue mat.
21: And give them that thermometer that everybody else had in their mouth today. And let him figure it out. I don't need the school calling me up and going, we took his phone away. Cause I've definitely gotten that. Quinn was warned for a second time today. She doesn't get her phone back. And I'm like, okay, fine. Good. Actually, I don't want her to have the phone either right now.
0: Yeah.
21: The ban at the school, I used to be like, don't tell me how to operate my kids with this thing. These are my phones that I paid for and blah, blah, blah. Guess what? I want the phone ban to be there because these kids they have way too much access to trying to ask me if they can get out of school. They have way too much access to screwing around at school. Whether or not their grades are good or not, it still makes them annoying to have that phone in the school. Teacher happiness aside, bleh.
0: So
21: okay,
0: you,
21: I
0: so
21: like
0: you
21: those guys.
0: Like the bands. So you like
21: I
0: the
21: love
0: bands.
21: Them. I love them because I want my kids to go through a normal day at school. They need to get off the device. And I know it's hypocritical. I know it's hypocritical because you and I are on the devices right now as we're speaking.
0: So
21: right?
0: so we're on the same page on this.
21: Yes, I want the bands there for my own sanity. Okay. My kids are way too every second that they can. Hey, can I take the day off? Hey, I'm walking over to the thing. Hey, and then I got the teachers going. But I will say the other thing that happens is they look at their phones and they're looking at their grades and they're doing all the stuff and they're going, hey, where's my, and the teachers are going, you're missing this assignment. You're missing this thing. And my kid uses their phone not to do their homework, but to figure out a way to not do it.
0: Yeah.
21: You know what I mean? And so the schools banning phones is going to be a huge relief for me. So I don't have to think about or worry about whether or not my kids are, because the phone is going to get them into the most trouble than anything else that is in their hands at a school.
0: I can see you feel passionately about this.
21: I'm
0: you're
21: mad about
0: really
21: it.
0: Worked up.
21: Well, I got a 15-year-old who's, look, your 15-year-old was in this very office last week. There's no way she's putting that phone down at school.
1: She's finding ways
21: to sneak that phone, even though in the Davis School District, they're definitely going like, hey, you put that phone away right now. My kids are texting each other. They're snapping each other. They're TikToking each other all day.
1: Do you remember the old texting with the multiple letters in each number?
21: Oh, yeah, yeah. Like the old Nokia with the, you played Snake on the phone. You could be like, yeah.
1: And yes. You remember how good kids were?
21: So short. The shorthand was so good.
1: And
21: yes.
1: they could text without looking.
21: And they could look really... at it. They could be staring right at the teacher and they could be going because the tactile phone was like click, click, click. I know exactly what's going on. Yep. And then predictive text along with it. Yes.
1: Yeah, it was crazy.
21: And it is 1,000% whether or not your kid is getting, it has way too much. Distraction, and it's not about the distraction. You could show me all day, because my kids will go, hey man, I still get good grades though. I'll go, yeah, but you're annoying, and you're annoying in class, and you're texting me. You don't need to text me. You don't have to have, somebody texted us earlier and said, we made a commitment to only having the, to telling our kids, you got to call the landline. Call the landline. Call my phone at home, and if I'm not there, you're going to have to get through the rest of the day.
1: We got a text from Daniel. He said, the ban might not have helped on paper, but in the schools that I visited with and without phones, the classroom dynamics are totally different in a good way with the band. So
21: I can totally see that. I can see it. And like I said, the teacher happiness is great. It's a fine, like second or third level thing. Yeah. For me personally, my kids having their phones at school actually annoys me and I'm not there. I'm doing this also 15, 20 minutes before they get out of school, assuming they didn't skip a couple of things here, but I'm saying this while they can't hear it. But I hope that they understand when they say, because yesterday one of my kids was like, I can't freaking believe this cell phone ban and blah, blah, blah. I go, did they already do it? And he goes, well, yeah, kind of, but the full like ban where you're going to get, thrown to the ground by the police resource officer at the school for having your phone.
1: Yeah.
21: According to him. Oh, I can't believe. I just don't think that this is, to me, I want the ban because I want my kids to be dialed in a little bit more, not for their grade's sake or for anything else, but just, can we put it down for a minute? You can come home and you can have your phone a little bit here and there at home too, but just get it out of your hand at school, please. Come on, man.
1: Yeah, it's tough to put your finger on it, but it does feel like, it's easy to feel like you're making a parenting mistake by letting your kids use the phones like that. And it's not something that I can necessarily back up with, strong evidence, but it's a feeling that I have when I see my kids on their phones. I just feel like I'm making a mistake. And you know what? Maybe I'm not. Maybe
21: you feel like you're a bad person because they're on the phone. Is that what you're saying?
1: Yes. Maybe this is just how they grow up and it's part of it and everyone will be fine as, moving into adulthood. Maybe I'm overthinking it, but I definitely carry that with me. I definitely carry a lot of regret that I even never got my kids a phone in the first place.
21: There is a weird balance because we have the kids who don't have the phones yet in the house and we have the kids who do have the phones, and every person that we've ever talked to, every pediatrician that we've ever chatted with about it, every person that has any kind of weighing in on whether or not you should have it or not, they're like, wait as long as you can, please. Yeah. Because once you break that seal, and they have the phone in their hands, you're never getting it back. You know what I mean? Like, you're not. And we threaten our kids to take the phone away. That's a big, threat. Like, well, you don't do that. You're going to take your phone away. And the phone has just become a thing. And it's just, it's too much. So wait as long as you can. I'm going to try it with these kids, but I feel like it's a hard thing. It's going to be a harder thing to do because we've had to go earlier and earlier and earlier with every one of the kids at home. So,
1: All right, we'll take
21: the break. We've got one more segment right around the corner here before we get you ready for. Oh my goodness, is this Tim Hughes in the studio right now? He's playing Jeff Kaplan today. Look at Tim. Look at this. Look at this group right here. We got Tim in the studio. We got Ethan and I in the studio. This feels like some weird reunion that no one asked for.
1: Is
21: like
1: Tim the third stooge? Somebody asked if it was on.
21: Yes, it is.
19: Oh, good.
21: Yeah.
19: We're going to be messing with people's minds like we're in a time warp. No. Going back.
21: But Ethan brought it up. Someone goes, great, two of the three stooges. I went, hey, Tim's here. We got the, he's got the same hairline that I do. Tim, two curlies here. All right. We'll take a break. We'll come back. We've got more right here. It's KSL News Radio. It's KSL Brightside.
22: Matthew.
23: Huh? Oh, sorry.
22: It's okay. I just need you to listen to me.
24: I know that a lot of times, Mom, it might not seem like I'm listening to you, but I am. I hear you. And what you say really does matter to me.
22: I mean, let's be honest. No kid likes rules, but I get why we have them. I hear you, and I know it's because you care.
25: All the talks we've had over the years, including what you've told me about not using alcohol and other drugs, they stick with me. And believe it or not, they really do make a difference, especially at times that matter most.
24: Hey, want a drink?
25: No, thanks, I'm good. So thank you, Dad, for talking and preparing me for what's ahead.
24: Thanks, Mom, for never giving up and always being my biggest fan.
25: Thank you for letting me know what you expect, so I can try to meet your expectations.
2: Thank you for talking.
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1: All right, welcome back. This is KSL Brightside. I'm Ethan Millard. Got Alex Geary here with me, and we're about to hand this ball off to the afternoon news. Tim Huzin today,
21: yeah,
1: as we have established.
21: Again, this is it's been a week of like a lot of reunions, and having Tim here. Did you plan this out, Tim? Is that what?
28: No. This is my nap time.
21: I'm here. I'm here just like. But you know what? A week of a lot of reunions, it's been really fun, and so having Tim and walk in, that was actually pretty darn fun too to be able to watch. And
1: yeah.
21: Tim Hughes taking over on the on Jeff Kaplan's Afternoon News this afternoon for you. So that's fun. Always see the familiar faces inside this building.
1: That's been the best thing, Alex, is you walk around the corner, there's someone else I haven't seen in years.
21: So we had this conversation a little bit last, a couple of weeks ago. Or no, we had today just the idea. I was having this conversation with somebody else about just the emails back and forth between when the teachers email you from your high school, from your junior high. So I have one that's automated. It's not, I mean, maybe it's an AI situation, but it's automated because I have kids taking online courses.
1: Okay.
21: And I'll get the automated email back and be like, hey, just to let you know. And they make it sound like it's human. They're like, hey, I'm your kid's, blah, blah, blah teacher, online, just letting you know, kind of like from a progress standpoint, like they need to catch up a little bit. And it sounds more human. It doesn't look as.
1: What makes you think they're AI emails?
21: Because I've seen them. I have multiple kids at the schools. And so I get them and they are the same. And my kid gets the same email. Like it's generated, you know, and it's fine. Sometimes I get the personalized email. Now you will never have my kids caught dead emailing their teachers back.
1: Isn't that
21: right? Is that you? Is that you too? My kids would never email their teachers and go, hey, just want to let you. And by the way, this is a huge hack. If you're listening out there, you go to college, you better email your teachers just to be like, oh, just I'd love to come by during your office hours. And it's all about just getting on the radar because then they give you some excuse to kind of be.
1: It
21: works.
1: It's so frustrating. I get the same thing. I don't know what you're doing in this class. Well, have you talked to the teacher? Absolutely.
21: Why would I do that? Because the last thing I want to do is speak to an adult the teacher and they're
1: anyone,
21: both of those
1: someone?
21: Things. No, I know. And I probably, if we were in the same era, I don't think I would email my teachers necessarily either. I definitely walked up to them and been like, hey, I'm getting a B minus in this class and I kind of need an A. Can we figure out what do I need?
1: I would have said, I'm getting a B minus in this class. I just wanted to thank you.
21: Thank you so much. I actually was explaining to, I hate to do this to you, Ethan, because I know your school history.
1: Yeah.
21: So you went to West High School, which is a stone's throw from here.
1: I did.
21: And
1: Larry Miller and me.
21: You were Larry Miller. Oh, yeah. Oh, sorry. I got to scoot this way. Sorry. So I can see. Oh, you went to West. You're West Panther.
1: You went to West?
21: Dude. Corey's that's a West amazing. Panther. Go Panthers.
1: Yeah, go Panthers. School of Scholars and Champions.
21: Well, the champions part, debatable. Although they're getting better sometimes. But I explained sports. To Caitlin that you had a sordid history with grades in high school. And Ethan was not the best. Because then he got to college and he turned it on. You decided to figure some things out. That happens for almost everybody where they go, I'm going to decide to turn this thing on. It's almost never because they're like, I'm not smart enough. It's always just like, I don't want to make any effort.
1: Yeah.
21: Well, the emailing part, I don't think that I would email my teacher either. However, these students emailed their teacher. I have for you an example of a teacher. Is it Mr. Capps? He's in Washington State. And Mr. Capps gets emails from his kids that are basically them going, hey, why don't you go ahead and give me a good grade on this thing? Or just any email that his students are sending him, any beef that they might have with him, any kind of complaint that they may have. He set it to an emo song. He set it to emo, an emo song. That sounded so old. He set it to an emo song.
1: He created an emo song with the emails as lyrics.
21: It's obviously
1: an AI song, right?
21: I guess. Maybe he does this in his spare time. Maybe he's singing it himself. But this is Mr. Capps. Every one of these, let's fire it up here because this is him basically doing the song.
5: Capps. How can I bump up my grade in history?
21: Real emails.
5: I have a lot of missing assignments in your class and... I just wanted to say I've completed two of them.

0: All right, so there it is. I wish I could have a free bag of chips.
1: Well, he can join the club.
0: I just love now. I hope people don't think that this is Mr. Capps telling on these students at all. I think this is a back and forth, though, about this is a good conversation to have with your kids. My kids, I wish they would make even. We're making fun of the kids who are like, "Hey, man, I know I'm missing 12 assignments. I just turned 2 of them in, man. Can you get me an A?" And he's like, "That's not really how it works."
1: Yeah.
0: However, I love that this kid emailed. Give him bonus points. I would even tell if I was a teacher, I would say, "Hey, look. If you send me an email, I will absolutely, number one, I would be thrilled. You get bonus points if you email me and ask me how we can improve your grade."
1: Yeah.
0: Like, that is a life skill.
1: Yes.
0: We were just talking about how finance is never taught anymore. I mean, not at all. I never really got there. We're teaching all this other garbage, but we're like, never teaching
1: math.
0: Kids. No, the math they need to know is that when I was in college and they offered me that credit card for some pizza that first week, that ruined me financially for freaking years, all right?
1: Yeah. No, you put on a pair of handcuffs on that day.
0: But hey, I got some Little Caesars out of it.
1: But you got a cold personal pan pizza.
0: Personal pan pizza? What is this, the reading club? Dude, the Pizza Hut reading program was, it got me through most of elementary school.
1: Yeah. Well, this is, I think you're right. Reaching out to people in authority and trying to navigate that, you're right, it's a life skill. People don't do it enough. I relate too much to these emails because I've heard it from my kids. You know, they can get instant grades, and it frustrates my kids so much. My teacher hasn't graded this yet. Because, you know, I look at their grades. I say, what happened here? Well, my teacher hasn't graded these assignments yet. And so then they're upset because they feel like they're being disadvantaged when, you know, I just remind them when report cards used to come in the mail twice, midterms, end of terms.
0: Oh, and I would run home.
1: If you could intercept those.
0: I would run home. It was like when the swimsuit edition of Sports Illustrated was coming out. I was like, I got to get there first before mom throws it away. I gotta get my progress report.
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11: From ABC News, I'm Dave Packer. A number of primary elections across the Midwest, a set of state Senate primary races in Indiana, have turned into a test of the sway of President Trump. Primary challengers backed by the president will beat at least five of the seven Indiana state senators who defied the president last year on redistricting, projects the AP. Among the winners, Indiana Republican Congressman Marlon Stutzman.
12: There are senators that voted against redistricting and voted against the president. And President Trump is supporting candidates that were challenging those sitting senators. And it looks like tonight that many of them are going to lose.
11: ABC News projects that tech entrepreneur Vivek Ramaswamy will win the Ohio Republican gubernatorial primary. He's set to face the state's COVID-era health director, Dr. Amy Acton, who won her primary.
13: We are going to literally link arms, and we are going to tell Mr. Ramaswamy in no uncertain terms, you cannot buy this state. You cannot buy Ohio.
11: Project Freedom, the U.S. operation to escort ships through the Strait of Hormuz, put on pause as President Trump to see if an agreement can be reached with Iran. This as
14: the Trump administration insists the ceasefire is not over. Reporters pressing the president.
15: They've fired at U.S. ships several times in the last 24 hours. What do they need to do to violate the ceasefire?
16: Well, you'll find out, because I'll let you know. They know what to do, and they know what to do. They know what not to do, more importantly, actually.
14: But a top Iranian official insisting, quote, we have not even begun yet.
11: ABC's Mary Bruce. Global health officials are investigating a suspected hantavirus outbreak on a cruise ship in the Atlantic. Three people are dead, and medics are working to evacuate sick passengers. The WHO saying it believes the strain being reported on the cruise ship is called the Andes virus, found in South America. 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
19: It's 10:03 at KSL News Radio. I'm Michelle Rowe, KSL's top local story this hour. At this hour, the Salt Lake City Council meeting just ended a short recess. There's still about two dozen residents waiting to make comments on the proposal to end homeless restrictions, to expand homeless restrictions across the city. The comments have been emotional at times, and the council did warn attendees there will be no more outbursts or they will remove people who are disrupting the meeting. Since that warning, the disruptions did cease, but the comments are highly charged, with residents saying they are not in favor of the proposal. They're saying that they see this as harassment of the homeless and not a solution to the problem. More money is being committed to Project Bridge, the state's new plan to tackle homelessness. KSL News Radio's Heather Peterson has the details.
20: Project Bridge is a 100-day emergency response program that offers case management to people experiencing homelessness. It connects them with housing opportunities, mental health services, or substance abuse treatment, whatever they need. The Homeless Services Board today approved the use of $1.2 million for the project. On top of that, the Road Home and 4th Street Clinic are allowing the state to use their unused funds from this warm winter on Project Bridge instead.
19: The state's homeless coordinator says they've seen great response to the program already, including an event in West Valley City last week. Traffic and weather together every 10 minutes on the nines, brought to you by UCCU. You deserve to love where you bank. Still working on this crash westbound on I-80 at Parley Summit.
1: That is off to the right shoulder. And now we have another crash or disabled semi-truck of some sort. This appears to be west or eastbound, I should say, right about 20th East as you're coming towards Salt Lake. KSL weather, fair weather moving in and sunny with a high of 63 tomorrow. The temps will continue to creep up to near 90 degrees by Mother's Day. Right now, it's partly cloudy and 57 degrees. I'm Michelle Rowe, KSL News Radio, 102.7 FM, 1160 AM, and KSLNewsRadio.com, Utah's news, traffic, and weather station.
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31: 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What's for dinner?
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31: Ooh, can Nina come over?
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0: Well, banning cell phones in schools has become all the rage here in Utah and, of course, across the country. But is it actually helping students improve? New data from the National Bureau of Economic Research shows that test scores haven't really improved. Mental health hasn't really been boosted, and students really aren't paying more attention in class. But there may be other things like emotional intelligence and social interaction that may be improving.
1: So one of the things that's really interesting, and this study was reported on by the Washington Post, but
2: And elsewhere. But one of the things that was interesting to me is the very first question that people ask, well, has it been long enough? Well, the answer is in the study. They go back as far as 2018 through 2025 and have 41,000 schools that they were serving. So we have with us on the line Mike Dubusky, ABC Tech reporter, to help us break down information about the study. Thanks for joining us this morning, Mike.
3: Yeah, great to be here.
2: So can you tell us a little bit more about the study? Because, you know, the headline of banning cell phones doesn't improve student performance is pretty grabbing, I'll have to say.
3: Yeah, runs a little counter to maybe what a lot of people kind of assumed about how cell phone bans were supposed to work or what they were aimed at trying to address in schools. As you guys mentioned, this comes from the National Bureau of Economic Research. They surveyed over 40,000 schools in the last few years. Really, as these cell phone bans started to come into effect, guys, I was reading about this and thinking back to my own high school experience where it was like revolutionary to allow phones in schools. That was kind of where we were coming from, about 15 years ago or so. But at this point now, it seems like the tides have turned. This study did find a few interesting things. As you guys mentioned, there was not a ton of change when it comes to things like student attendance, teachers reporting whether kids are paying attention in class. There was not really a ton of change there. And the big headline-grabbing stat was that there was consistently close to zero effect on test scores. However, they also looked at things like disciplinary incidents, that is to say, kids getting in trouble for one reason or another. They actually found that school suspensions went up in the year following the implementation of a phone ban. So they take the phones away, kids are, you know, riled up by the changes in rules, are maybe acting out in one way or another. But after that first year, disciplinary action actually started to trend downward again. So there was this big disruption, and then kids eventually got used to it, which kind of underscores the fact that this is still pretty early data. The researchers here said that there is the possibility that over a longer period of time, there could be larger impacts here that we're not seeing. But until then, we just don't know.
4: So, Mike, one thing that I didn't appreciate until I got into the weeds of it a little bit and what you said just a minute ago. So we've only had the cell phone ban here in Utah for a year. So
3: yeah.
4: I thought the same thing, which was, hey, what do we know after a year? But some schools, and you mentioned that there were some 41,000 pulled, have had cell phone bans in place since 2018. So there is some empirical data that's pretty valuable at this point.
3: Right. And there's one, this is a very large study, right? Like this is 41,000 schools. It takes place over the course of like 7 years. Like that's encompassing quite a lot of, you know, high school and middle school experience as it applies to this. And what's more, guys, this is also supported by other smaller studies that we've seen around the world, most notably in the UK recently. And in spite of this data, we are still seeing like kind of wide scale bipartisan efforts to implement these phone bans in schools, not just here in the U.S., but in Europe as well. France just passed major legislation to that effect, South Korea as well. So, you know, it is sort of legislation and maybe feeling kind of butting up against some of the hard data. But again, the data does come with some caveats, right? Like there is the potential that, you know, as advocates of, you know, technology in schools have said, you know, phones can do a lot of good, but they can also do a lot of bad, right? They cut both ways. And that might show up in the data as things aren't moving that much, when in fact things are moving quite dramatically. It's just in kind of opposite directions at the same time.
2: So one of my questions, Mike, is what about the other things? So the anecdotal evidence that I keep hearing is, you know, kids are talking more to each other. There's more social interaction. They're spending time at lunch having conversations rather than glued to their phones. So that seems to be a positive, and as well, maybe some mental health benefits. Does this study address any of those?
3: Yeah, so mental well-being is how this study sort of wraps up the general like feeling that younger people are having as it applies to these phone bans. And they do say that, you know, there are slight upticks in that over time as it applies to these cell phone bans, but it's not like a dramatic huge increase or anything like that. The anecdotal evidence here is significant, guys. Again, that like, you know, this is hard stuff to measure in data, in numbers, but like, kids, you know, talking to each other more at lunch. How do you put that into like, you know, a large data sample, right. And how do you represent that? But like it is clearly happening, right? Like we're hearing multiple reports of that, you know, in these schools where, you know, the phones have been taken away. So I don't think that's worth overlooking. I think that's an important piece of this that just might not necessarily be represented in the data.
4: Do we have any indication, Mike, how teachers feel about the phone ban, notwithstanding test scores and attendance and whatnot? Are they in favor of keeping it in place?
3: So not in this particular data necessarily, but, you know, you can imagine that teachers across the country feel largely the same that kids do, right? They're complex. They live this every day and they have, you know, varied opinions on it. Certainly a lot of the anecdotal evidence that we're talking about, right? Kids talking more at lunch or, you know, hanging out during break periods and, you know, being more active outside or something like that. That comes from school administrators and that comes from teachers by and large, you know, to a degree parents as well. So, you know, that does seem to indicate that there is support for something like this at the teacher level. You can imagine it does make their jobs a little bit easier. But, you know, that is, again, not something that was necessarily looked at in this particular study.
2: Okay, one other question for me. Are there any recommendations? Like, I'm scanning through the study, but it is a long one.
3: It is.
2: are there recommendations on what should be done instead? Or...
3: Not that I have read necessarily. No, this is, you know, just kind of looking at, you know, the short term kind of, you know, implementation of these bans that I've, that they were looking at that, you know, again, there could be more study to be done here. And indeed, you know, you would expect that to happen as more and more researchers start to pay attention to this. But, you know, what to be done instead? I think really what the big takeaway from this study, guys, is that this is a complex issue, right? And we've heard this from detractors of anti-cell phone, you know, legislation and policy, saying that, you know, effectively that's a blanket solution to a very nuanced problem. And it seems like that is being borne out in the data, that like it's actually not having a huge effect on some of these problems that we're trying to address, you know, kids' test scores, kids' attention levels, kids' attendance and what have you. And that, you know, further study is needed in order to better understand the nature of those problems, because it's pretty clear, I think, from the data that we're able to look at, that if it is the phones, it's certainly not just the phones. And that's an important point to I think, you know, marinate on.
4: And last question in less than a minute here, Mike. The study certainly doesn't say cell phone bans have been a failure. I mean, we probably would want to continue cell phone bans as an overall consideration from what we've learned.
3: Well, I think it goes back to this idea of like how comprehensive of this data do we want it to be? You know, this is like, you know, a couple years. It is a lot of schools, certainly. But like if it's actually not solving the problem, then what's the point of this? And again, advocates of this technology would say like, hey, you know, cell phones can actually do a lot of good as well. Right. And, you know, they can help connect people. They can help coordinate pick up and drop off and all that type of stuff, little stuff, you know, does go a long way as it applies to kind of people's general well-being at school. But of course, it's a double-edged sword, and that's what makes this such a complex topic to talk about.
2: All right, thanks so much. That was Mike Dubusky, ABC's tech reporter.
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21: 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Also, look for broad spectrum on the label. That means both harmful ultraviolet A and B rays are blocked. UVA rays age the skin, UVB rays burn, and both cause cancer. 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No

0: Roscoe says, parent involvement and the strong community, which are becoming more rare. Good point.
1: I think, too, right, one of the things that I saw consistently is people are saying, like you said, gosh, it hasn't been in place long enough for us to actually know. But Utah's not the only place, right? So there are multiple states around the country now. And going back to 2018. But yeah, you're right. I mean, one of the things that's a repeated message in our Facebook comments is that they need to do reading and parents need to be involved. Yeah.
0: Reading and books are in almost every one of these.
1: So we would be happy to hear from our listeners. If you want to text us, what is the key, do you think, to helping test scores and mental health improve if it's not cell phone bans? Which, by the way, I understand is countercultural.
0: Yeah, right.
1: Okay. So I wanted to share a few others, if that's okay. So one of them is people are saying just overall reducing technology. So everything is on the computer now. So what Maddie is saying is we need an overall reduction, not just a cell phone ban, but maybe getting away from the over-reliance on tech in the classroom right now.
0: Right, yeah. And people are concerned, parents are concerned about just the whole cell phone usage, take kids away from what they should be doing. And somebody, Kathy says, make them use books. Take their phones away as after school. Even after school, mom and dad should take the phones away until their homework's done, which mm-hmm. is a great idea also.
1: You know, Tyler said, what if we spend as much as on our children as we spent on war?
0: Ooh, Tyler.
1: That's amazing. Like, they asked this year for $1.5 trillion for military spending. What if we spent that on kids instead?
0: Yeah.
1: Wow.
0: Tyler, you should be in the Congress. Andrea says, this is one I like. Andrea, you nailed it. Parent involvement at home. Read to your kids when they're young. Be involved in their learning and progression. Read to your kids. I mean, read to your kids at night when they go to bed. I think parents who do that teach their kids how to read themselves because they're looking at the words and they're following mom and dad's reading and they can see what's going on. They can follow it.
1: So another person on our Facebook post, Michelle, reiterates reading and then says also pencil and paper. So getting away from computer reliance,
0: yeah.
1: Parent and student accountability, and then spending more time outside.
0: Yeah, yeah. Yeah, good points by a lot of people who are looking at this and saying, you know, cell phone ban. Maybe I was surprised, I will say this, at the findings that the cell phone ban didn't increase test scores. Like mm-hmm. nothing.
1: It like zero. And there's actually in some junior highs, they found, not in some, they found that at the junior high level, math scores actually went down. They got worse with the cell phone ban.
0: See, that's hard to comprehend.
1: Well, I mean, maybe there was a little cheating going on. I don't know. Maybe.
0: Their pocket calculator. Yeah, I hadn't thought about that. But, I mean, I still think overall cell phone ban makes sense. I mean, it's a... I didn't realize some schools, like you said, nationally have been doing it for
1: 8 years.
0: Yeah. And so the data is coming in quicker, more, it's more valuable there than it would be in Utah. But I think overall it still makes sense to do it. I absolutely support it. And I would support it when my kids were still in school for sure.
1: So April says that as a teacher, she can see immediate results. So maybe the studies are in schools. So that we have data to back our own findings. And so she says day to day and semester to semester, she sees that cell phones have hurt kids' ability to focus and learn and that there's a change since the ban was put into place, even just in Utah.
0: Yeah. Kendria, I can't read her whole thing because it's pretty long, but she starts with results take time and phones are only part of the whole challenges that students face and encouraging reading of books for pleasure, spending more time doing unstructured, spontaneous activities and less pressure to do other things to get like perfect grades. These things can make a big difference. Good for her.
1: And Brad points out that research has also shown, and I know this research, I'm familiar with it, it's shown that when you take notes using your like handwriting, you're going to retain more of what you write. Because it engages your neural pathways differently, he's right about that, it also makes you slow down because you can type faster than you can write. And so when you're writing, you have to synthesize the information in your head so that you are capturing the key points as you're translating it to the piece of paper.
0: Yeah, I would say this. When I asked Mike about how schools and teachers felt about it, he said, you know, the data's not in yet. That wasn't really too much a part of the equation. But I'm looking at one.

0: something that says this, that teachers noted that strict cell phone bans led to less phone usage during class, obviously. In surveys, they said they were happier in their jobs, that that teachers are actually happier in their jobs. That that says a lot. That's as valuable as anything and a reason to keep the cell phone ban in place.
1: What's interesting is Chris says better paid teachers with smaller class sizes. And we do have a texter that says, aren't they all just tools? We just need to teach them to use them appropriately and productively. So that's a really good comment, too.
0: Yeah. So teachers who said they share the share of students using phones in classes dropped from 80% down to 61% down to 13% because of these bans. And that's made it, you know, the cell phone ban usage does seem to be working. It's in place. I also understand the contrary part of this just for a second. And that is that sometimes kids need to be able to have that lifeline to mom and dad. But sometimes mom and dad needs to be able to talk to the kid. Maybe you disagree. I mean, we didn't have cell phones when my kids went to school. Or if we did, they certainly weren't part of the curriculum. Nobody brought a cell phone to school.
1: Now, well, it's just interesting. I'm looking at our Facebook post. There's 211 comments. There's no way we can read them all.
0: Yeah.
1: But we do have with us our producer, Andy Cupp. Hey, Andy, what do you want to weigh in on this?
2: Hey, so my sister is an eighth grade civics teacher back in D.C., and I asked her this question too, and she commented as well, bring back the paper and the pen. But then she had this funny note, as well as the funding and resources to actually use paper and pen.
1: Right.
2: And I was like, oh, yeah, okay, you're not wrong there. I think this conversation is really interesting. As a millennial, I grew up in kind of that transitory period between analog and digital. And so in high school, everything that I did, and in middle school and earlier, was all with paper and pen. And when I got to college, that's when I really started to use the laptops and the phones. And Holly, to your point, you were talking about this research. I struggled to retain knowledge so much more by taking notes on a laptop than I ever did with paper and pen. But at the same time, there was so much in college that it was like, there's no physical way I can write all of this as quickly as needed. I think if anything, though, it's what's going to help like the best student individually, because not everyone learns the same.
1: Oh, for sure.
2: Anyway. So, oh, you know, sure, maybe right. Having tech available. Phones, Greg, I'm with you. I don't think they need the phones in school. But the Chromebooks, the laptops, I mean, maybe it helps certain students and maybe it doesn't.
0: Yeah, it just depends on what they're looking at or when they're looking at it. You know, if it's book. I mean, I'm glad you brought in a perspective from a teacher, because I think that's as important, maybe more important than anything else. If the teachers think it makes sense and the teachers think this is something good, that's the point of contact that means the most to me. I don't test scores are great. It would be nice if they were going up. But if teachers say this makes our job easier, let's get back to the paper and pencil. Let's get back to some of the basics, some of the things that we all did when we were younger. It does ring a bell with me.
2: Right. And I remember when we were looking at Utah banning cell phones in schools, that was one of the things teachers said. We don't want them in the classroom, but we have no teeth to actually keep them out of the classroom. Legislature, please do something.
0: Mm-hmm. And you know, the devil's in the details. Like, how do you ban them? What do? You put them in a pouch, you put them in a cubby, they go between classes and get them. I think the bell-to-bell ban made the most sense.
1: Right. And this particular study, which is part of a working paper series, but they looked specifically at these lockable pouches, right? But they're, look, I... One of the things that I am seeing some of the comments are, this is just a fake study, poorly done. But I will tell you, from an academic perspective, taking a 7-year look at 41,000 schools, that is tens of thousands, maybe hundreds of thousands of data points. And this is a legitimate study. So you may disagree with the findings, but this is a legitimate study. And I think it's an important piece of the conversation to say, look, is it cell phones, or like one of our commenters said, do we need to just teach them to use this tool in a better, more effective way?
3: I think the engine's stalling out on me.
4: Yeah, that don't sound right.
3: Dang, got a lot more miles to go.
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1: Governor Cox has signed on to a national initiative that aims to give every child in America a home. The new federal-state partnership focuses on improving child safety and well-being, and it's appropriate today because it's National Foster Care Day. So we do want to talk about the impacts of foster care here in Utah, but first I want to talk just really briefly about this Home for Every Child initiative.
0: Yeah, so the governor signed a proclamation that essentially says this: every child deserves a family who loves them and cares for them. This partnership is about making sure homes are ready and waiting for children and giving foster families the support they need to succeed.
1: So I think one of the other things that this initiative does, and I have been a foster parent. It was in a different state. It was in the state of Washington, but it's really trying to close the gap between the number of kids in foster care and the number of foster homes. So that's I think an important consideration. So if you say that there's a home for every child, then we need to make sure that there is a home for every child.
0: Yeah, we have with us on the line Dan Webster, the Director of Operations for the Utah Foster Care System. Dan, thanks for joining us this morning.
17: Good morning. Thank you for inviting me.
0: So what can you tell us about the foster care system here in Utah, how it operates and how it's working right now?
17: Well, so a little bit more context, I work with Utah Foster Care. We're a private nonprofit entity that contracts with the Division of Child and Family Services. And we are tasked with recruiting and training and supporting foster parents. And while DCFS, Division of Child and Family Services, takes care of the casework and oversees placement, we really take on that part of supporting and maintaining our foster parents.
1: So how can I just ask how many families and children are involved in the foster care system? Basically, how many foster parents do you have? How many kids in care?
17: Yeah, great question, Holly. So we have around 1,700 children in foster care throughout the state and around 800 foster families. So when we talk about a home for every child, clearly that illustrates a significant gap that we're working to close.
0: Dan, I'm very naive about the foster care system, I'll admit. Sure. And so I'm going to ask maybe what seems like a really dumb question, but how does a child enter the foster care system? What happens? And maybe, and I don't need to know anything personal, but just like, how does a child become involved in the foster care system?
17: Yeah. Well, I think that's a really important question, Greg, because it really hinges on preserving child safety. And so when a child's safety is no longer able to be assured in their parents' home and their parents' care, then the Division of Child and Family Services will place them in, hopefully with in the most familiar circumstances possible. And so they go through their placement process and in placing them potentially with relatives. And if that's not possible, then into one of our traditional foster homes.
1: So, Dan, when you're looking at foster families, and I've seen it, I guess, from that perspective. I had friends who did foster care within the state, and as I mentioned, I was a foster parent in a different state.
17: Yeah.
1: What are some of the challenges that these families are facing?
17: You know, I think some of the biggest challenges that often we don't see our foster parents. They take on such a load that is largely invisible to most of society. And what I love about this initiative and the work that our First Lady Abby Cox especially has been doing to raise awareness about the needs for more foster parents, it attracts more support, more community that can circle around the foster family and help them to feel seen and to feel like the amazing work they are doing matters. And it makes a difference because it does. And so really to be seen for the work they're doing, to be honored, which is the last thing they want, right? That nobody wants to have that attention drawn to them. But for them to know that what they're doing matters and makes a difference in the lives of children, that goes a really long way. And so the biggest struggles we see, I mean, to be able to meet the needs of children with limited resources across the state, it's a big lift. And so we at Utah Foster Care tried to, again, bridge that gap and find that community support that can help keep our families around longer and can provide better service and support to our kids.
0: What kind of resources or maybe training does Utah Foster Care have to parents who want to be involved in the foster care system or maybe who already are and who, because I wouldn't know the first thing to do, Dan. I really wouldn't. I mean,
17: sure.
0: I raised my own three kids, but I wouldn't know what, and I'm sorry, I'm terribly naive, how foster care works from the parents' perspective, from the family's perspective.
17: Yeah, and so some of those supports, we have a remarkable staff across the state that provide ongoing training for our foster parents, support groups, clinical services, so therapy as needed, and then just the ability for, and probably the most impactful service, our foster parent to foster parent, that peer support, that really they can speak to what they've been through and in a way that I as a clinician or one of our staff can be a great support on to hear from somebody who's lived it, has that lived experience, that really can serve them in a much stronger way. And so we do provide those peer-to-peer support groups and again, the supports throughout the state from our community partners and sending them to jazz games or mammoth games or just to help them feel valued and seen for what they're doing. Families really love that. And that helps them stick around longer, helps them feel connected to the other people who really know what it means to be a foster parent.
1: So can I ask you a question about the kids? Because I know that this has got to be traumatic and in just on a variety of levels, right? So what are the challenges that these kids are facing while they're in a foster home?
17: Yeah, that's a great question. And I think even just thinking about where they're coming from, they, by and large, our children still love their biological parents. They want to be with them. They'd rather be with them than anyone else. And also, it reaches a point that safety is a question. And so having them be removed from their parents' care and into, frankly, a stranger's care that's scary. And that's a lot of unknowns. So something we talk a lot about with our foster families is to, again, bridge that gap of when a child comes into your home, what's going to help them feel most connected? What will help them feel a part of their family and hopefully to still remain a part of their biological parent care, or a part of their family and their connection. There's typically ongoing connection between the parents and the kids. And so, but as you might imagine, that comes with some uncertainty. So I think to say it succinctly, there's a lot of uncertainty that these children are faced with. And so the most consistent and the most predictable and secure they can feel in their foster homes, the better off their outcomes can be until they can either return back to their homes or other options need to be pursued.
0: And Dan, if a family, a couple wants to be involved in the foster care system, how do they contact Utah Foster Care, and what would be available to them if they did contact your organization?
17: Yeah, good question. So we would encourage people to look us up online, utahfostercare.org. We have a myriad of information on our website and also on our social media platforms with the same handle, Utah Foster Care. There's a lot of information. We have, our staff all across the state who are able to answer questions based on what it's like to foster in Cedar City versus Vernal versus Murray. And we have our staff that can answer those. Many of our staff who are foster parents themselves that can really walk somebody through what it means to prepare to become a foster parent, what this will look like, having children in your home and working with the Division of Child and Family Services. And there are a lot of supports along the way to help a family in their preparation to foster and while they foster.
0: Thank you very much. That was Dan Webster, Director of
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0: Among many other things, today is International Midwifery Day, honoring midwives. And a lot of people, Holly, get into politics because they care about their community. They want to make a difference. For you, it was not only that, but also your time as a midwife that pushed you into the political world. And I thought that was an interesting pivot.
1: Well, except that it wasn't. So in 2000, I was going to say 2020. No, it was way before that.
0: 2 years ago.
1: In 2000, there was a Utah midwife who was arrested and charged with practicing medicine without a license. And some of us within the midwifery community in Utah are like, we think the law is wrong, not that she's wrong. And so we embarked on an effort to legalize home birth midwifery in the state of Utah. That's how I got involved, right? And when I got involved, I was like, I hate politics, but here I am 25 years later. So apparently I don't hate it that much.
0: So what was it like before and after? Were you able to change
1: the law? We changed the law. We did. And it's been in effect now for 21 years. But one of the things I think that's interesting is that a lot of people think, well, isn't that a thing of the past, right? Weren't midwives just people that we had before we had doctors in hospitals? And the answer is, well, yes, we did have midwives, but we also still have midwives. And it depends on where you go in the world. In many places in the world, they're the primary care providers. So if you go to the UK, for example, United Kingdom, midwives are the primary care providers for women who are pregnant. If you go to several Scandinavian countries, midwives are the primary care providers. And obstetricians who are surgeons, they are the specialists, right? So, for example, you wouldn't go to a cardiologist for your regular checkup.
0: Right.
1: In places where midwives are the primary care providers, they are the first level providers, and then they will see an obstetrician if they need to for, you know, a complication that comes up, for example.
0: So I was thinking of a midwife as showing up at the event and helping the baby get delivered.
1: Yes.
0: But I guess for what you're telling me, they get involved in the early stages of the pregnancy.
1: Care.
0: Okay, so what can and does a midwife do in the early stages of pregnancy?
1: Well, just everything that you would do with any other provider, whether that's a nurse practitioner or a doctor that's a family practice doctor or an obstetrician. So you do prenatal care, right? And I have to say, midwifery in the United States is different than it is in other areas of the world. But we have kind of a... It's a bifurcation, but it's even a trifurcation in Utah. But you have certified nurse midwives who are registered nurses who do additional training, and then they practice almost exclusively in hospitals. You also have direct entry midwives. You can also have some certified nurse midwives who choose to practice out of hospital. That can be birth centers or it can be at home. And then in Utah, we actually have two levels of those direct entry midwives, licensed direct entry midwives, which is what I became after we passed that law. And then direct entry midwives who don't carry a license. And so for the people who are on that path, there's very little government oversight, I would say, right? And so for some people, that was a choice for them. But midwives in the state of Utah, and I'll just talk about home birth. If you're a licensed home birth midwife, you can order lab work that's appropriate. You can consult. You can order an ultrasound, and then all the regular stuff. You take a blood pressure. You measure the mom's growing uterus. You listen to the baby. All of those things.
0: So how and why do expectant parents engage a midwife? I mean, at what point do you...
1: That's a good question.
0: I just hadn't thought of it myself, but the more I hear about it, the more I think it's a very effective program.
1: That's a good question. I would say when we started our efforts, midwives were not, they had been on the decline, and not only in the state, but in the country, our country as well. And there's been a real resurgence. And I would say there's a number of different things that play into that. Some of it is cost, to be honest. It's not the only consideration, but it is a consideration, because midwives delivering at a birth center or in a person's home, they're much cheaper than in the hospital.
0: Sure.
1: Although people are still choosing CNMs in the hospital, right? But that's one consideration. Another consideration is the amount of time that the care provider will spend with that mom, both in prenatal visits and in labor. So in labor, they're with the mom a lot more often. When I would go to somebody's house, for example, I would be with them from the time I got there to the time I left, right? So it's not like I'm in and out of the room and you're on a monitor, and right, there's a lot more personalized attention. But there's also a safety consideration. And I think one of the things that people are mistaken about is that home birth is not safe, or delivering with a midwife is not safe. It's not true. And there are numerous studies that show that it is basically as safe as in the hospital for normal pregnant women. Now, if you're high risk, then that's a different consideration. In the United States and in Utah, we have lots of options, right? And so in the state of Utah, if you're a licensed direct entry midwife, you're not going to deliver twins, and you're not going to deliver a breech baby, for example, right? Those are higher risk pregnancies and deliveries, and so those would be referred out. Now, people say, well, what about pain relief? Well, if you're delivering at home or in a birth center, you're not going to get an epidural. That's not a thing for people who are having home births. And so for the transport, most of the moms who are transported in labor, and I'd say that's about an 8% rate, most of them are for pain relief and potentially labor assistance, meaning they've had a long drawn out labor, they're really tired, they need some Pitocin and they need an epidural, right? And that's why you transport them in. So that happens, right? And I would say Utah has an out-of-hospital birth rate that is somewhere in the range of 3 to 5% of all births. So it's not like it's this huge, overwhelming number.
0: Right.
1: But people do choose it. They choose it for financial reasons. They choose it because they want to have an unmedicated birth, and they feel like that is the best way to do it. They choose it because they feel like it is safer for them to be there. There's just a variety of reasons. And then I would say during 2020, the pandemic, people were being instructed that they couldn't show up even with their partners in the early days, right? They couldn't bring their laboring partner. And so they're just like, I feel like my home has fewer germs than if I were to go into the hospital.
0: Sure.
1: So I think that people who started making that decision in 2020, I think that kind of spread. And then one last thing is the show Call the Midwife really popularized, I think, using midwives. And one of the things I love about that show is they have midwives on staff as consultants, and their birth scenes, they're realistic. They're not the ones that I sit there and go, oh my gosh, nobody has a baby like that.
0: Yeah. I have to imagine, just in my own experience, that having a child born in your home.
1: Yeah.
0: Would be beneficial. I mean, I don't know. My wife didn't really want to do that, or maybe we didn't consider it, but I think it would have been pleasant.
1: Oh, I mean, I'm a big fan. I did a lot of water births in my day, and there's a lot of data behind it. And, you know, people used to ask me, I was trained as a registered nurse, and then I chose not to become a certified nurse midwife. I chose to become a home birth midwife, a direct entry midwife in the state of Utah. And one of the reasons I did that was because I read the reports. I read the data. I read the studies, right? And there's a lot of potential advantages to home birth, but yeah.
0: Okay, word of the day, water birth. What's that?
1: It's having a baby in the water.
0: Literally.
1: So like babies are born in a pool or in your deep jacuzzi tub. Yeah. Yeah. So
0: So
1: water is like Mother Nature's epidural. So a lot of people to relax will soak in a tub. They'll maybe go for a swim. They'll stand in a shower, right? Water can be very soothing and beneficial. It also has some gravity neutralization properties, right? Because you float. And so it changes the nature of the contractions. It doesn't make them go away, but it does make them feel different. And I will just say I had most of the clients that I delivered did do water births, and I had very little tearing on the moms. The babies transition quickly. Now, they're not fish. Like, you can't leave them underwater.
0: Of course not, right.
1: But they come out and they go right up into mom's arms, and it can just be really amazing. That's why people choose it.
0: I never thought about that.
1: Awesome.
0: So tell me, I guess you define different levels of midwives, but there's certainly training, education that goes into that.
1: Yeah. So for example, I had both academic and clinical training as a registered nurse, and I had academic and clinical training as a midwife. Okay. I did apprenticeship. I had to have a certain number of births. There's a national organization that has a certification, and that is what Utah's licensure is based on. So you have to get a certain number of prenatal visits and neonatal visits and postpartum visits and births, right? You have to have all of those, and you have to have the documentation and work with the senior midwife. So yes, absolutely, there's training. And you know, when do you have to call the ER or a doctor, right? It's when those things come up that are outside the realm of normal. And
0: that can happen in the process itself.
1: That can happen. Right, and, you know, it does happen during labor, but I would say emergency situations are actually fairly rare. They can happen, but you're prepared for those, right? That's what you're trained for, is to prepare for those emergencies.
0: Wow. Interesting. Well, I learn something from you every day. And today is International Midwifery Day. So, again, it's a phenomenon, a culture that I hadn't appreciated.
1: And I love it so much.
0: But I think a lot of people, you've been a big fan or big proponent of it.
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28: From ABC News, I'm Dave Packer. President Trump saying that the U.S. has paused Project Freedom, that's the U.S. operation, shepherding ships through the Strait of Hormuz, at the apparent request of Pakistan and unnamed other countries. This is to see if a final deal can be struck between the U.S. and Iran. That pause sending oil futures lower in overnight trading. ABC's Elizabeth Schulze.
29: Oil has moved on these big tankers, and those tankers are run by companies, and companies are worried that if they cross the strait right now, they could get attacked. It is just too big of a risk for them right now. They do not have much assurance, and until they really feel comfortable, we're not going to see that oil start moving really, it seems, at the pace that it was anywhere close to before the start of this war.
28: And that stuck strait is hitting home for drivers. Gas at $4.50 a gallon on average. Gas Buddy's Patrick DeHaan says even worse could be coming.
30: If the strait remains closed, into the month of June, I think by July 4, we'll be at all-time record highs.
28: Three people dead, at least three people waiting to be medevaced from a cruise ship in the Atlantic at the center of a suspected hantavirus outbreak. WHO Representative Dr. Ann Lindstrand.
31: The incubation time for this hantavirus is between 1 and 8 weeks. It's rather long time between the incubation, the contact and the incubation day when you get symptoms.
28: More than a dozen Americans among those who are stuck on board. A number of primary elections across the Midwest. Primary challengers backed by President Trump will beat at least five of the seven Indiana state senators who defied the president last year on redistricting, projects the AP. Among those winners, Republican Congressman Marlon Stutzman.
32: What people are saying is that they want President Trump's leadership to be strong and to have the support from Indiana that we're looking for in Washington, D.C.
28: Ad impact funding, more than $1 million were spent on ads in the Indiana primaries, 4,000 times more than was spent during the previous cycle. 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
20: Huh? 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
4: Does it seem, Holly, that we have an artificial intelligence segment every show lately?
6: Oh, yeah.
4: This one's really interesting, but when you and I ran for political office, we didn't have access to artificial intelligence. At least I didn't. But if we were running today, I wonder if we would be using it.
6: I don't know.
4: And how you would use it, really.
6: I don't know, because I don't really use it right now. But you and I were talking before we started this segment, and maybe we could help use it for political speeches. Although that's really how I got my start in the communication arena, away from being a midwife, is writing political stump speeches and stuff. I actually did that, helped write flyers and stuff. So I don't know. I know for sure. At least I think I know for sure that I wouldn't use it to produce video ads, but it is being used for it, and high profile races are using it. It's super interesting.
4: So we do have Brigham Tomko in studio today, Deseret News reporter, political reporter. Brigham, tell us how and why some campaigns are using artificial intelligence, because Holly and I are old school.
6: Yeah, we're old. Andrew's just old, Greg.
4: Right, and I'm just plain old, right.
7: Well, thanks so much for having me. Artificial intelligence is changing the landscape of political campaigns before our eyes. And so we didn't see it as much in 2024, but a lot has changed since then, where AI has become a lot more competent when it comes to producing videos. With a simple prompt, it can create an entire video for you.
6: Wow.
7: And so we're seeing in the Texas Senate race, where you have some of the most expensive races around the country, that's including the Republican primary race between John Cornyn and Ken Paxton, but then also the Democratic side of the aisle there in the state, they're having this battle of AI videos that will show their opponent, you know, in an embarrassing situation or against the backdrop of kind of an embarrassing song making fun of them. And it looks like, you know, Ken Paxton dancing along or John Cornyn, but this is entirely created by AI. And most of the time, these videos don't even have a disclosure at the end saying that this was created by AI. And now I think lots of people recognize we're in the AI era of social media and politics, and they get a sense that this is fabricated. But when it comes to conversations and mass text campaigns, we're seeing new innovative implementations of AI that might be hard to discern between whether this is a campaign volunteer or a campaign chatbot that has been trained to persuade you to vote for their candidate.
6: I have to say I'm a little terrified, because how are voters, like, how are you going to know unless you're there in person and you hear words come out of their mouth, you can see them at the front of the room like that. It really does terrify me, especially if they don't add the marker on this was made by AI. I mean, some stuff that's over the top, you're like, okay, yeah, sure, that's AI, right? And there's always been negative campaigning. You've always had the, you know, the candidates that are put in the black and white, and they, you know, there are these scary things. That has always been out there. But this AI stuff makes it just so more concerning, I guess, for me. So much more concerning. I can't even speak today.
4: Yeah, and are there rules in place for these deep fakes? I mean, how does a voter know what's real and what's not? Or is that even part of the equation?
7: A majority of states do have policies restricting or even prohibiting deep fake videos. And there are two states, it's Texas and one other, that ban those outright. But I was just talking about Texas with AI videos and these campaigns, right? These laws don't apply to federal elections. These are state focused. And so this would have to be a federal policy coming from the FEC or Congress passing new legislation. Most states, though, including Utah, do require these kinds of videos if you are, you know, trying to advertise a product, to include a disclosure at the bottom saying this was generated by AI. But one of the fastest growing use cases for AI in campaigns is actually by contracting with companies like one I spoke with called Convos, where you train an AI chatbot exclusively on a candidate's websites, voting record, talking points, and then you send out a mass text. I'm sure all of us have received those kind of spam texts from candidates, but these will be a little bit, I think, more slim and easier to engage with. It might just be a simple question or two, and then as you respond to it, this chatbot will begin interacting with you in your messages. Mm-hmm. And if you have any question about the candidate, how does this candidate feel about healthcare or immigration, then this AI chatbot, whose job is to, you know, convince you to vote for this candidate, will respond.
6: That is fascinating. And you put that in your article as one of the positive uses. And I can see that also a little concerning. However, volunteers with campaigns have been doing that forever, right? They have those talking points in front of them. If they're making the phone calls, then that's what they're doing. So I can understand how this frees up campaigns to use their volunteers to do other things, for example.
7: Exactly. It'll be a money saver for campaigns and may enable campaigns that don't have as much institutional or fundraising backing to have a broader reach potentially. But then the question becomes, will people be more trustworthy of a AI chatbot and maybe less skeptical than they would be if someone knocked on their door and they're talking to a campaign volunteer? Mm-hmm. Maybe they feel like this AI chatbot voice is more authoritative because it's got to be taking its information from a variety of sources from the internet, right? Like one of these chatbots.
6: Oh, that
7: like
6: it's more believable, you're saying.
7: Well, there's been multiple studies that I highlighted in this article showing that even if people know that they're being persuaded by a partisan chatbot, they're much more likely to be convinced by the chatbot than they are by a human. And that's also the case for AI, arguments are more persuasive than typical political ads.
6: Wow.
4: But you pointed out some examples in Texas in the Senate race there where they were actually portraying the other candidate doing something inappropriately. I mean, that maybe there is a little disclaimer at the bottom, but that could, to me, that just seems like it would run straight in the face of Federal Election Commission guidelines.
6: They're pretty broad.
4: Yeah.
7: I know. So you could see this going a number of different ways. Maybe it gets to the point where people have even less trust in what they see or hear, and they just assume everything that they're not hearing directly from their chosen candidate is false. And so that could potentially lead to people getting away with committing actual crimes or doing things that are actually wrong because they just have the plausible deniability of, oh, this was AI.
6: Yeah, exactly. So how is it working right now in Utah campaigns?
7: So I talked to some of the top political consultants in the state for Republican and Democratic candidates who they're actually running the races right now for Representative Blake Moore and former Representative Ben McAdams, so on both sides of the aisle. And they say that it's already being used as it is in many industries to synthesize data, to create drafts of speeches or social media posts. And one of the most probably effective or cost-saving uses of AI is to sift through voter data and to help reach out to specific people or organize volunteers and things
6: like
7: this.
6: I'm on board for that one. Create a walking list, right, from those voter lists, because that's really difficult.
4: So I can completely understand helping the candidate, promoting his or her agenda, voter list, speeches, but the flip side is portraying the other candidate in a false light. That's where, to me at least, it crosses the line, and maybe we'll do something about it. But, I mean, some of these things you talked about in your article that they're doing in Texas are just really offensive.
7: Yeah, well, one thing that's important to note is even if you're just using a general AI chatbot that supposedly is trained off of a variety of sources online, it gets things wrong. One consultant, Matt Lusty, he mentioned that during the 2024 election cycle, he did a test on ChatGPT asking it, you know, if I'm a MAGA Republican, who should I vote for in this gubernatorial race? And it actually gave him false information about who in that race had received an endorsement from President Donald Trump. And who knows, that could be a deciding factor for some people if they choose to ask AI before they fill out their ballot.
6: It's still AI, but verify, right? I mean, yeah, it's just such a fascinating conversation to me. And it just grows so rapidly. Right. I mean, I remember the very first campaign where anybody ever used Facebook and Twitter, and it was groundbreaking.
4: Yeah.
6: Groundbreaking. All right. Thanks for that, Brigham. We really appreciate it.
3: 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Tell me exactly what happened.
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4: Okay, that's not the way to start the segment. Well, that's a kitty.
6: That's wild.
4: That is a mountain lion screaming. They don't sound like a lion roaring. And yeah. They're not the nicest kitties. As Utahns take to the mountains this summer, they're facing more and more face-to-face encounters with mountain lions. And if you come up on a cougar... We've seen them. I've seen them when I'm in my car, safely away from them. But if I ever came up on one on the
6: trail,
4: I wouldn't be 100% sure what I should do.
6: So interesting. I've had my own. It was a kind of a close encounter. So coming home from a birth, actually, one time I saw one just a couple of blocks from my house. It was about 4:30 in the morning. But also when we lived in Alpine, we had quite a large lot with trees at the back. And we had a neighbor call us one morning and say, you have a mountain lion in your backyard. You might not want to let the kids out right now. Right. And it's like, oh, okay. That's
4: don't
6: scary.
4: Let the poodle out. Yeah. Or the kids.
6: Yeah. Right. Right. So I remember seeing this video. This was 6 years ago. Kyle Burgess went viral on the internet because he came across a mountain lion while he was running a trail in Provo Canyon, and he filmed it. And this cat is like super scary following him.
4: Yeah, yeah. Down the trail.
0: I definitely remember it just like it was yesterday, and how an easy hike or just a day on the trail can turn to be pretty dangerous if we're not being careful.
4: You wonder how many times we've all been hiking and a cougar was watching us
6: from
4: feet away or so. Like, I'm sure that's happened to me more than once. I mean, that's spooky.

0: standing up tall. I remember confronting a moose once, and the moose was coming.
1: They're scary,
0: and
1: too.
0: And it was frightening. And he finally decided he was going to make the charge at me. And I was on my mountain bike, and I literally lifted the bike up high as I could so that I became as tall as I could.
1: Oh, wow.
0: And he kept coming at me, and he got just within, it seemed like a few feet. It was probably a few yards. And then he darted and went into the bushes. And I never saw
1: playing
0: him again.
1: Chicken.
0: Yeah, I was just playing chicken.
1: Wow.
0: But I had that bike up there because I thought, there's no way I can outrun this thing.
1: Yeah. So if you remember, too, I don't know if you saw this video, but just like last week, there was a homeowner in maybe Midvale, but they had a cougar in their backyard, like on the ring cam where they could see this cougar just, you know, trying to get in. Being out there all friendly, so not friendly.
0: It seems like every time we have cougar encounters in the towns, that the remedy, and I don't blame wildlife resources, they have to do what they have to do, is to kill the animal. It seems like there would be, I don't know, and I'm not a veterinarian, but maybe it's harder to sort of.
1: Well, I understand, like with bears, for example, once they get a taste of human food / human environment, they're going to keep coming back, right? So,
0: yeah.
1: So wildlife resources in the state of Utah offered tips for avoiding conflict and then also what to do if you encounter a cougar. So I'm going to give you, these are some of the tips that the Deseret News wrote up. But first, don't hike or jog alone.
0: Okay? These are tips to avoid
1: conflict, right? This is to not come in contact with a cougar. Maintain awareness. Avoid using headphones that are like sound blocking headphones. You want to be able to hear what's happening in your environment.
0: Yeah, and you don't want to go into areas where you find dead animals. If you find a carcass, that means probably that something's enjoying that periodically. You don't want to get between yourself and the cougar's lunch.
1: And there, yeah, exactly. And this is one that I didn't realize, right? If you live in an area where deer would come to feed, don't leave your kids outside unattended. And or pets, especially at dawn or dusk, right? Because those are the times that are most likely for their cougars to come out.
0: So speaking of hiking or jogging alone, I have to tell one more personal story. I was mountain biking up by Powder Mountain, and it had snowed, and I was alone like a complete idiot. And I was following the snow, and on this trail, I had this what's called a fat bike, and I kept seeing cougar tracks on the trail ahead of me. And I couldn't tell if, you know, like if I was chasing it off or it had been there. But I mean, it had only snowed that night.
1: Oh,
0: so whatever that animal was, and I was so scared, but I thought, I what do? I'm 2 miles from my car either way.
1: Yeah.
0: I just have to keep going.
1: Yeah.
0: I just remember every time I'd go into a thick area, I would yell.
1: You make
0: as much noise as I could. And just like I thought, if I scare this animal enough that he doesn't want to bother me, I'll be happy.
1: All right. So the next set of advice is what to do if you actually encounter a cougar.
0: Right.
1: And you're right. Never run.
0: Right.
1: Since it could trigger its instincts to chase you.
0: Interesting. Like, maintain eye contact. And I think that's important because you're challenging. You're not backing off.
1: You want to pick up your kids and your pets and keep them really close to you.
0: Yeah. Stand up tall like I did with the moose.
1: Yep. That's right.
0: Get as big as you can.
1: That's right.
0: Yeah. Don't like get down on your knees and become small because then you're easier prey.
1: And I remember from the video, right, of the one that we just talked about where he was chased in 2020, he was yelling and he picked up a rock and ended up throwing and hitting her with a rock. But it's the be really loud. You can back away slowly. But then this one, fight back if you're attacked. I'm like, really? But
0: you don't
1: protect
0: have any choice.
1: Your head and neck.
0: Yeah, because that's where they go for is your neck.
1: Oh, yeah.
0: And your head. That's what that's their kill areas. That's what that's what they're going to do.
1: And then they say if you're aggressive enough, the cougar will probably flee. So when should people report a cougar sighting?
0: Yeah, interesting question.
1: Yeah.
0: Maybe
1: it's
0: always.
1: Not every time. It's actually not every time. So it is if it has killed something in a neighborhood or a yard, if it's exhibiting aggressive behavior, or if it's coming back and you've seen it several times on your security cameras.
0: Yeah, I think they're beautiful animals. We don't appreciate lions in the United States. You know what I mean?
1: Yeah.
0: Mountain lions, they literally are. And they're beautiful animals. They're big, you know, they're bigger than
1: that scream is terrifying.
0: They're not as big as a lion in the jungle.
1: Well, but
0: they're big animals, and they could definitely take you down.
1: Kitty.
0: If you wanted to fight one. But I've seen people with mountain biking helmets, and they'll grab onto the helmet. Like if the person wasn't wearing a helmet, they would have had serious trouble.
1: Wow.
0: I'll tell you the worst encounter I had with a wild animal was a little prairie chicken. I don't know.
1: No.
0: If I-

0: way.
1: I got close to her nest or what, but this is.
0: Did she attack you?
1: Oh, repeatedly. She just whacked me. And my son and I were mountain biking. Oh, and what she would do is she would attack the part of your body that wasn't covered by your clothing.
0: Oh, my gosh.
1: So suddenly you'd feel her on the back of your neck.
0: Oh, my gosh.
1: My son's mountain biking shirt was a little too small and it would show the back of his.
0: Oh, yeah.
1: His just above his belt. And it would attack him there.
0: Oh,
1: and
0: my
1: just
0: gosh.
1: Like, he was like, Dad, Dad. I'm like, no way. I'm getting out of here. And then he passed me. And then all of a sudden it was hitting me. I'm like, hey.
0: I don't know if I should laugh or not, but that sounds funny to me.
1: It was traumatic for both of us. This thing was so small, but it was mean as it could be.
0: Oh, my gosh. So we live in an area where we've been in the same house for 22 and a half years. So when we moved there in Pleasant Grove, it was still kind of not developed. And we had a lot of skunks in the neighborhood.
1: Yeah.
0: And it was the, you know, here, kitty, kitty. No, no, no, no, no. Yeah. Don't pet the kitty. Don't pet the black and white kitty, right? And just last year, our little dog was able to find, not a skunk, but he found in the storm drain a mama raccoon with a baby raccoon. And I don't know whatever happened to them, but that's super sad. They were down in the storm drain.
1: Yeah.
0: But we used to have a lot more wildlife, but with all the development around us now, but basically we get deer in the backyard during the winter, and that's about it.
1: I don't have time to finish this story, but we had an animal that was living underneath our porch, and so I set one of those traps out, those nice traps, and it turned out it was a skunk, and so then I'm like, now what do I do? And I found online the coolest way to get rid of a skunk. I'll tell you about that sometime, but it really worked, and I was able to get this skunk.
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1: It might surprise you to know that insurance fraud is costing Americans over $300 billion a year, and it's growing. We're going to go in-depth with KSL investigator Matt Gephardt in this story. But first, let's listen to his reporting on car insurance fraud, something that's really prevalent here in Utah.
17: You might think it's home fraud or medical insurance fraud, but it's not. Half of Utah's fraud cases we found involve vehicles, and these scams slow down claims and drive up the premiums you pay.
18: This is video from the National Insurance Crime Bureau demonstrating, well, crime, organized crime. Drivers in this case working together to perform what's called a swoop and squat. See how one car pulls in front of their victim and hits the brakes while a second car traps the victim in the lane. They can't avoid hitting that first car. It's dangerous, even deadly, but thieves are collecting insurance payouts from staged accidents like this one.
19: We've seen a steady increase over the years.
18: Armin Glick, who investigates insurance fraud for the state, is putting it mildly. According to state records, insurance fraud has been full throttle in the Beehive State. The numbers of cases regulators investigated in 2025 nearly doubled those from 2022. Now, Glick says most of the fraud here doesn't usually involve staged collisions, rather staged paperwork. False reports.
19: They swerved to avoid a deer or an animal and struck a guardrail or a hit and run in a grocery store parking lot.
18: The biggest scheme, they say, Glick says, is crash and buy. That's where uninsured drivers buy a policy just after they've crashed.
19: They'll file the claim and they'll represent that they were involved in the accident after they were insured.
18: Another common scheme involves drivers trying to lower their rates by lying about where the car is located, whether it's used for ride sharing, or who usually drives it. And Glick says one of the biggest increases they've seen lately is windshield fraud. That's where people get insurance to cover a windshield that's already been broken.
19: Windshields no longer cost $300, but they're closer to $1,200 to $1,500.
18: Whether it's windshield fraud, a crash and buy, or a staged collision, gaming the system causes everyone's rates to go up.
19: An increase in our premiums that we pay of $700 to $1,000 a year due to insurance fraud.
1: We do have Matt Gephardt, KSL investigator, with us in studio. And one fraud that I've seen involving motor vehicles that wasn't covered here that is fairly common is when people get upside down in their car. They owe more than it's worth, and so suddenly it gets stolen. You know what I mean? And it's gone, and it's found in the weeds somewhere, you know, months later, and it's trashed, and they get their payoff because they can't afford it. But that's another form of insurance fraud. But these are really interesting. I hadn't thought about some of these, like the crash fraud that you hear about it, but it actually does happen.
20: I mean, the one you were just talking about is also, as you say, fraud, right? Because you're defrauding the insurance company, but don't do that because you're still going to end up owing the difference, right?
1: You still owe
20: on your note. All right, fine, you got a check, but it'll allow you to make a couple of payments, but you're still upside down.
1: Or if you get caught, then you don't get paid. And your car's trashed.
20: Yeah, right. Yeah,
1: the worst of both worlds.
0: So tell us in Utah, what's most common then?
20: So most common is as we reported the paperwork fraud. It's less the scammers causing collisions to try to go after you, and it's more consumers trying to game the system by you know, buying a policy afterwards, after the fact, right?
0: I've already
20: been in an accident.
0: Yeah.
20: I don't have insurance, or I have the wrong kind of insurance, or I don't have enough insurance. And so what I do is I call my agent and I say, you know, I've been thinking a long time. I really want to, you know, collision insurance. And then you leave the car parked in the garage for 6 weeks. And then you go, hey, by the way, I just got in a car accident. And then it, you know, so that's fraud, right? You are not, you don't get to go back in time. You don't get to post-date these things. And the victim is all the rest of us, mm-hmm. because we are all, those of us who follow the rules are all paying somewhere to the tune of like $1,000, depending on your car, or more for your insurance premiums per year.
0: Wow.
20: And so that's where the state is really trying to crack down on this. As we said in the report, it's the number of cases they are investigating has about doubled in the last 3 years.
0: So, I mean, I just have a question. Yeah. I've never tried to defraud an insurance company, but
20: let's do it together, Holly. Here we go.
0: Wouldn't you have to have a police report that would have the date of the incident on it? Or like, how does that work?
20: Well, that's something we should unpack, because there's a few answers to that. Yes, you're going to have a police report if you call the police. And with regards to gaming the system, so there's different kinds of collisions, right? There's a fender bender in a parking lot where maybe you are not calling the police, and then there's the, you know, the kind where people call 911 because the car is upside down. Right. Those are very different things.
0: Sure,
20: this is not going to work on the one where the car is upside down.
0: Sure,
20: this is going to work on the one where, but even these tiny little things that don't seem like much can be thousands and thousands of dollars on these. You know, we used to call them cars. Really, now they're computers on wheels.
0: Yeah.
20: But it does get into something else we've reported on in the past, and we'll report again on, I'm sure, which is in today's economy, with everything costing so much more, and insurance rates in particular have gone through the roof, a lot of people are finding themselves in fender benders and going, oh, let's not call police. Mm-hmm. Oh, let's not get insurance companies involved. Like, I know I'm at fault. Yeah. Let me cut you a check. How much is it going to be? $200? Nothing's $200 anymore. And so then all of a sudden, you know, right, the person who's, you know, allegedly not at fault takes the thing down to a body shop and they say, yeah, okay, it's going to take you, you know, $10,000 to get this thing back to where it was before. Yeah. Sure, it still drives, but to get this thing back to where it was before, where you can resell it and you're not having issues, it's going to be $10,000. And all of a sudden the person who said, we'll just take care of this on a handshake, is going, no, I'm not paying $10,000. Right. Forget it. And now it's much, much harder because there's not a police report and evidence to say, and now you have insurance companies that have to fight it out.
3: But police struggle with that too, because they don't want to report to every single fender bender. They hope that people can work it out. They even say, you know, you'll see signs on the highway, fender bender, pull off the side of the road and, you know, deal with it. Exchange driver's license, exchange information. But police have a hard time responding to everything like that. You know what I mean? It's just, it's not in their wheelhouse. Maybe I, listening to you, you should call the police more instead of just trusting the other person, because otherwise you got insurance problems.
20: Well, so listen, here's another thing I've heard many, many times. There's a police report that says the other guy is at fault. Why is the insurance company not paying 100%? Police reports are evidence. Mm-hmm. They are not adjudicated, right? They're a police officer shows up on a scene and they look at things and they go, here's what we think happened based on witness statements and whatever. And it is evidence that could be used should this thing ever have to be adjudicated. Mm. But for the most part, it's just another witness who wasn't even there. It's just an investigator who wasn't there to witness the thing. So, keep that in mind, that police reports are not binding for insurance companies, because a lot of people think they are. Yes, I recommend calling police, but what the police do, you can also do. We all have cameras in our pockets right now.
3: Yep.
20: Document everything with you know, timestamps, and the you know, photos are now all timestamped these days. But photograph everything. Yes, get all of the other driver's information. If you don't want to call police out there because it's not, you think, worth everyone's time, and fine. You don't have to call police. But it is worth having all of these things, because where the friction will come is when insurance companies say, no, not my client's fault, because they don't want to pay either. Mm-hmm. And then you may have to take these things to the point where you know, your insurance company has to go fight on your behalf. And just one other thing I'll say on whether or not to call the police. You don't necessarily have to call police. I have in situations where we've been in car accidents. And I do, but you don't have to, but you do. It is required. A lot of people are like, oh, maybe we just won't let insurance even know that this existed. Technically, that in and of itself is insurance fraud. You, by getting your policy, somewhere in the language of your policy, it says that when I'm involved in something, I am required to report it to my insurance company. And so you don't, because you don't want your premiums to come up. But that in and of itself can be a cause for an insurance company to drop you or to not make claims if they figure it out.
0: Wow, that is great information. You always make me more of a cynic than I already was.
20: That's my job, right?
1: Good stuff today. Very
0: thanks,
1: good, Matt.
0: Thanks, Matt. That was Matt.
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3: Well, today is not only Taco Tuesday, but it's also Cinco. I know the word. Cinco de Mayo. Isn't that beautiful? That is Yamileth Arellano, a young girl from Kearns who actually won a national mariachi competition last year.
0: That's amazing. Yeah, she's amazing. Incredible. Very talented.
3: Good for her.
0: So, yeah, you said it's Taco Tuesday and Cinco de Mayo, so I know what I'm doing for dinner for sure.
3: So how often does that happen? Where they both happen the same day?
0: It's 4 times every 28 years. So you would think that it's every 7 years. It's not, because of leap year and stuff. So it does vary. But 4 times every 28 years, you can get Taco Tuesday on Cinco de Mayo.
3: Cinco de Mayo. There you go.
0: And you know, it's funny slash not funny. I mean, I would say Cinco de Mayo may be a prime example of cultural appropriation because this is not Mexican Independence Day or anything like that. It actually was the day that an outnumbered Mexican army defeated the powerful French army at the Battle of Puebla in 1862. So, anyway.
3: I never knew what Cinco de Mayo was.
0: Yeah, well, it's the 5th of May.
3: I got that part.
0: Okay, so I do want to share that there are some activities going on. Draper is having a festival, 6 to 8 p.m. at the Draper Park. And I would say also, if you go to KSL or Deseret News, there's an article that you can find both places about food deals. So the food deals of Cinco de Mayo, right? So, of course, you've got like the Taco Bell and Chipotle, but you also have Freddy's Frozen Custard. I don't know why. Jack in the Box, Papa Murphy's. So Papa Murphy's, which is a bake-your-own pizza place, you can get a 16-inch Taco Grande pizza. Featuring refried beans, salsa, tomatoes, black olives, cheese, and a choice of chicken or beef. I don't know if I would like taco pizza.
3: I think it sounds good, actually. Taco anything sounds good.
0: Taco anything, right? Okay, so I actually have a taco joke because I had to do that, right?
3: Okay.
0: Why shouldn't you trust tacos?
3: I don't know.
0: Because they always spill the beans.
3: That's true.
0: I cracked myself
3: there
0: up.
3: There you go. Taco Tuesday.
0: Okay. So, look, I hope that people really do enjoy the culture because I think it's really great. And that mariachi singer was fantastic.
3: It seems like Cinco de Mayo, you want to go out. You want to go have a meal or cook tacos at home or something like that.
0: Just, exactly.
3: It's a good...
0: Okay. So, I wanted to talk about some of the other on this day things. So on this day in 1809, Mary Keyes became the first woman to receive a U.S. patent. And it was for a hat, believe it or not. She designed a method to weave straw with silk to create women's hats. And she actually got a patent and she was the first American woman to do so. So
3: oh, that's cool.
0: Yeah.
3: I wonder what those would have looked like. They probably still make some version of that.
0: I just can't pull up in my mind.
3: Straw, silk, hat, combo.
0: Silk and straw. Yeah. Okay, so on this day in 1864, Nellie Bly was born. Her birth name was Elizabeth Seaman, but she went by Nellie Bly. She was a journalist, and one of the things she's very well known for is she went undercover in a mental institution in an asylum. And she...
3: As a patient?
0: As a patient. So she went undercover. She got admitted as a patient, even though there was nothing wrong with her. She wanted to expose what was happening inside because there had been rumors, and she... Like, it was terrifying, the things that they were trying to do to her based on false diagnoses, right? She didn't actually have a diagnosis. And so she...
3: But they decided she did.
0: They decided she did. And then they wanted to do all these treatment, cruel and inhumane. I mean, but her investigative reporting really, really had a huge impact in the way the United States started to run mental institutions.
3: Wow.
0: So, yeah, she also set the record for circling the world in 72 days in 1890. So, I thought that was funny because she wanted to beat Jules Verne,
3: the same woman?
0: Around the world. Yeah, same woman later. Mm-hmm. Yep, absolutely.
3: Two incredible
0: things,
3: like life-altering things.
0: Yeah, so she did the around-the-world trip 3 years after she went undercover in the mental institution. Okay, I want to say this, and you probably have some information on this. So, in 1904... on May 5th, Cy Young pitched the first perfect game in MLB history.
3: Yeah, so perfect game. So there's something called a no hitter, which is mean you pitch the whole game and the other team never gets a hit.
0: Right.
3: But a perfect game is even better than that. Do you know why?
0: I have no idea.
3: So a perfect game means not only did no one get a hit, but no one even got on base. It means you didn't walk anyone. You didn't hit anyone. Never. You know what I mean? You just like. You face sort of the minimum number of batters and you got everybody out.
0: All right.
3: So that's a no-hitter is very rare. A perfect game is extraordinarily rare.
0: Oh, wow. Okay.
3: We're going to get a texter telling me I'm wrong, but I think I'm right.
0: In 1925, John T. Scopes was arrested for teaching evolution in Tennessee on this day. So you remember that what ended up being a Supreme Court case, right?
3: Yeah, after the Scopes monkey trial.
0: Yeah, exactly, because he was preaching evolution. Not preaching. He was teaching evolution as a theory, and he was arrested for that, and it ended up going all the way to the Supreme Court where they ruled that they can teach evolution in the classroom.
3: That was a legal thing to do.
0: Yeah.
3: Yeah. That was significant because church and state, that was very
0: exactly. Big. So that was 101 years ago today that he was arrested. And then one last one from me in 1978, Ben and Jerry's opened their first ice cream shop. And then in 2021, I actually found this in 2021 and included it in my master database of On This Day in History. Evidence of Africa's earliest burial was a three-year-old boy who died 78,000 years ago. And that story was published on this day in 2021.
3: I think it is so incredible. And I know they do carbon dating or whatever it is, that they can find something and then they can determine its age. Yeah. Like, what did you say, 78,000 years?
0: Yeah.
3: I mean,
0: a three-year-old.
3: So ish. What mankind was like at that time, uh-huh. Compared to where we are today. Yeah. I mean, the bone structure.
0: They're finding new stuff all the time. I'm reading these fascinating new discoveries about genetic crossing between Homo sapiens and Neanderthals, which doesn't surprise me at all, right? But now they've got the genetic evidence to prove it.
3: Yeah, I mean, I did one of those DNA tests, and they told me that I had high Neanderthals. My wife still teases me about that. I'm in the top 89%.
0: Okay, well, there you go.
3: Well, that explains a lot. Well, I'm going to digress for just a minute. We started the show talking about this data center in Box Elder County, and I appreciate very much the commissioner, Lee Perry, that joined us and explained what was going on there. I also watched what happened last night, and there were a lot of citizens that were very concerned about what's going on. And I think a lot of people who felt like this was brought on them, I don't know, a little bit too soon. I appreciate the county commissioner telling us, look, this isn't the end all. This isn't the wherewithal. This isn't going to end it. But there's still more to happen. And I hope that's true, because I'm not saying it's a bad project. It potentially could be a great project. It could also potentially be a disaster for the state and for other things. And I hope that we take a step back. And I hope that some of these protesters are able to get their word out, because I don't know that that happened yet. We haven't had an opportunity to hear the other side of this. But these data centers are probably the way of the future. But 40,000 acres and having buildings on there, it's a real problem to think about what we're doing to that part of the state. I mean, it's a big swath of land that they're setting aside for this, and they're going to put this data center on there. They're going to consume a tremendous amount of energy. I'm not saying it's bad. It sounds like I'm saying it's bad. I don't know if it is or not. I don't know enough about it. And I think that's the problem. I think that's the whole problem with this whole project, Holly, is that people don't know enough about it to say what's going on. But if you watch that video of those people, they had their hearing not in the county council chambers. They had it in the fairgrounds. I mean, and it was packed and people were carrying signs. Most of them that I saw were concerned about it. There were even some sort of pushing and shoving going on. So I hope that's not done. I hope it's not a done deal. And I take Lee Perry at his word that there's still more to be discovered here, and maybe there'll be some environmental studies and things like that. 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
20: From ABC News, I'm Dave Packer. A number of primary elections across the Midwest, a set of state Senate primary races in Indiana, have turned into a test of the sway of President Trump. Primary challengers backed by the president will beat at least five of the seven Indiana state senators who defied the president last year on redistricting, projects the AP. Among the winners, Indiana Republican Congressman Marlon Stutzman.
21: There's senators that voted against redistricting and voted against the president. And President Trump is supporting candidates that were challenging those sitting senators. And it looks like tonight that many of them are going to lose.
20: ABC News projects that tech entrepreneur Vivek Ramaswamy will win the Ohio Republican gubernatorial primary. He's set to face the state's COVID-era health director, Dr. Amy Acton, who won her primary.
22: We are going to literally link arms, and we are going to tell Mr. Ramaswamy in no uncertain terms, you cannot buy this state. You cannot buy Ohio.
20: Project Freedom, the U.S. operation to escort ships through the Strait of Hormuz, put on pause as President Trump to see if an agreement can be reached with Iran. This as
25: the Trump administration insists the ceasefire is not over. Reporters pressing the president.
31: They've fired at U.S. ships several times in the last 24 hours. What do they need to do to violate the ceasefire?
33: Well, you'll find out, because I'll let you know. They know what to do, and they know what to do. They know what not to do, more importantly, actually.
25: But a top Iranian official insisting, quote, we have not even begun yet.
20: ABC's Mary Bruce. Global health officials are investigating a suspected hantavirus outbreak on a cruise ship in the Atlantic. Three people are dead, and medics are working to evacuate sick passengers. The WHO saying it believes the strain being reported on the cruise ship is called the Andes virus, found in South America. You're listening to ABC News.
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3: Park rangers in Northern California are asking for help finding suspects accused of stealing something that could be 2,000 years old.
6: It's not every day law enforcement is on the hunt for suspects allegedly stealing large amounts of old-growth redwood trees. The valuable wood is being stolen from Humboldt Redwood State Park in Northern California. Over the past month, California State Park saying 4 arrests have been made, but 2 suspects are still outstanding, allegedly cutting up a 50-foot section of large old-growth redwood log and stealing those pieces. Rangers say the wood would have provided hundreds of years of nutrients to the forest, and the off-road vehicles used to steal the wood damaged the forest floor. Alex Stone, ABC News.
3: In a Massachusetts courtroom.
7: On count one, strangulation or suffocation, what is your verdict? Guilty or not guilty?
8: Not guilty.
3: A jury found former New England Patriots receiver Stephon Diggs not guilty of assaulting his personal chef. Trial lasted 2 days, and the jury deliberated for less than 2 hours. The Toronto Maple Leafs won the lottery for the first pick in the NHL draft, the team's first since 2016. The San Jose Sharks won the lottery for the second pick. One of the top art museums in Paris has opened a new gallery that features masterpieces stolen by the Nazis in World War II and never reclaimed. The paintings are hung so visitors can read the backs, which include labels of how the pieces moved. Dave Packer, ABC News.
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16: Wednesday morning, we'll start off a little chilly with lows in the low 40s. By lunchtime, we'll be in the mid-50s. Then afternoon highs will be around 63 degrees, so a little bit below normal for this time of year. We'll have sunny skies, a little bit of a breeze, and as we head into the end of the work week, we'll see temperatures jump nearly 14 degrees, so highs in the mid to upper 70s, and that trend will continue through the weekend. From the KSL Weather Center.
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6: Oh, if they don't make a deal, they won't be successful. It'll go very quickly and methodically. Believe me, it'll be very easy. But we have so many alternatives. It's amazing. And nobody knew this, you know, because as an example, Japan got 90% of their oil, most of their energy, but most of their oil from the Hormuz Strait. South Korea got 43% of it. By the way, their ship was shot at. They were not in the cavalcade of ships. They decided to go it alone, and their ship got the hell knocked out of it yesterday. But they didn't shoot the ships that were guarded by us, I'll tell you that. We knocked out a lot of missiles. So what happens is

0: That very well. We're going to see. I can say this. Iran wants to make a deal.
1: Secretary of State Marco Rubio told reporters at the White House that Operation Epic Fury is over, saying the U.S. is now involved in what he called a defensive operation as it seeks to reopen the strait.
2: What's really important for you to report and for everyone to understand is this is not an offensive operation. This is a defensive operation. And what that means is very simple. There's no shooting unless we're shot at first. Okay, we're not attacking them. We're not. But if they're attacking us or they're attacking a ship, you need to respond to that. You're not going to let some fast boat come up on a ship and shoot it up. We're going to respond to it. And we've been successful at it. I don't know what the exact number is, but I know a number of those fast boats have now been targeted. And we'll continue to be if they pose a threat to our forces. We'll shoot down drones. We'll shoot down missiles. But it's defensive in nature. This is defensive. So if you hear stories about attacks and launching of firing back and forth, it's not back and forth. We are only responding if attacked first. This is a defensive operation. And that's what's occurring here. Just about the importance of the straits for a moment. This is approximately a quarter of the world's oil trade, along with significant volumes of fuel and fertilizer that operate through the Straits of Hormuz. The Iranian regime cannot be allowed to dictate who uses this vital waterway.
1: Along those lines, Iran says we have a new system in our effort to formalize the mechanisms to allow traffic to go through the Strait of Hormuz. They're going to call it the Persian Gulf Strait Authority, and they're going to take tolls. So we have three U.S. Navy destroyers, so you know, inside the Persian Gulf west of Hormuz as part of Project Freedom's defense shield, as you heard emphasized several times by the Secretary of State. This is what we're doing. This is what we're doing. It's defense, defense, defense. What does that mean for everybody in the United States as far as gas prices are concerned? In the money department, yikes. So the average U.S. gas price is topping $4.50 a gallon. It's the highest in 4 years. I think by now we all know that. And it depends on where you live. I've said this before. If you live in California, you're paying. Get a bicycle. Work from home. It's tough. It really is if you're in California. It's always that way. It's always much more. I can't imagine paying almost $7 when I pull up, because to me, how many bills would that pay? But overall, the cost of gas nationwide up 21 cents since last Thursday, and overall $1.54. This is average a gallon since the war in Iran started on February 28th. So we'll see what happens in Iran. We'll see what the next steps are. I keep saying it. It is a question mark. And now you are pretty informed by what you heard at the top. I think the president was pretty clear. And I think the Secretary of State was pretty clear. There's no wiggle room there. By the way, Defense Secretary Pete Hegseth sent a message to Iran saying, let innocent ships pass freely through the state or else suffer the consequences. That was his statement. And General Dan Kane, the chairman of the Joint Chiefs of Staff, said during a press briefing that since a ceasefire went into effect in early April, Iranian military forces have fired on commercial vessels trying to get through the strait 9 times and have seized 2 container ships. We've talked about that. So 9 times, 2 ships. Kane said U.S. forces have also been attacked 10 times. So we got to keep score and figure out where all that's going. All right, along the same lines of money for a second here, it's pretty interesting to hear this. GameStop offered in the world of gaming. GameStop couldn't be bigger, right? Offers $56 billion to buy eBay. Remember how hot eBay was? Did you ever in your life sell anything on eBay? If you did, I want to know the story. I want to do the eBay story. Send me what you sold or send me what it was like. Kate@KateDelaneyRadio.com. Click on contact. Tell me what it was. My husband did that a bunch of times, and it worked out pretty good. Things like a surfboard, things he wasn't using. And there was actually at a store. You could take it to a store. They took a little bit, but it was easier to do that than dealing direct. So GameStop, the chain of video game stores, has offered to buy e-commerce company eBay for the amount of money I just said. That is a massively bold move to compete with Amazon and some others that would be considered consumer giants. And it's just a crazy another twist in an unlikely emergence of GameStop, who rose to prominence, as you remember, as a popular stock with online traders during the pandemic in 2021. And eBay's confirmed that they did get the offer, and they said they're going to review the proposal with a focus on the value to be delivered to eBay shareholders, because that's what they have to contend with. And just so you know, GameStop has 1,600 stores nationwide, but of course, that's not great with the brick and mortar. If you think about how difficult that's been in the last couple of years, video game buyers go online. It's mostly online. Everyone I know who is pretty big into gaming, or even they're mildly into it, it's online. That's mostly what they're doing. All right, I mentioned this at the top, worth the payoff. Absolutely, I bought some white t-shirts at the Gap. Absolutely, I bought jeans that I thought looked oh so good. Doris Fisher, dead at the age of 94. Iconic clothing chain for sure, the Gap. But did you know this? The Gap was founded in 1969. She did it with her late husband, Don. I didn't know it had been around that long. So they opened the Gap because they were frustrated shopping when her husband Don couldn't find a pair of jeans that fit. So they opened one tiny store on Ocean Avenue in San Francisco, and the rest became history. So remember, t-shirts, sweater sets, khakis, still open. Still go there. You might too. Coming up next, this is where we're going. What I miss.
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mariachi band. You probably heard a lot of those today, depending on maybe you were tooling around the mall and there were some Mexican restaurants, because Cinco de Mayo is when a lot of people go out and they eat Mexican food. But I love Mexican food. And there's, of course, a million varieties and a million places. And I was thinking about this, like, what would be my favorite place? Because I've had the privilege of living in so many places all over this incredible country. And if I were going to pick out a place for Cinco de Mayo, it would be a place called Mexican Manhattan. And put it down, if you go to San Antonio, it's along the Riverwalk. And they did my wedding. They did my wedding because we went there so many times when I would travel to San Antonio from Dallas for speeches, to take the show, whatever it was. It was just incredible. Every dish I had. Sometimes you go someplace and you know what I'm talking about. There's dishes like empanadas are good, or the burrito's good, but you don't like the rest of the menu, whatever it is. But across the board, I think one of the best places ever. So especially in states with large Mexican-American communities like Texas, California, and Florida, there were a lot of celebrations for Cinco de Mayo, some early over the weekend. But the true meaning of Cinco de Mayo is about honoring the roots of a Mexican heritage that go back to the Battle of Puebla. And some communities mark that, but some, it's just a way to celebrate. It's just a way to be together with family and that kind of thing. And high on our list is always finding that great Mexican restaurant. So here's to Cinco de Mayo. Another one has come and gone. Speaking of coming and going, this is graduation time. You're probably seeing a lot of those cards that are out there. There's a lot of the cap and gowns that you see the pictures of it and hear about some of the commencement addresses. So about 3.2 million, that's the estimate, U.S. college students will graduate. And if you look at the breakdown of degrees, and these are estimates based on what we know, I mean, they could, of course, be a little bit different, but close to that number. And bachelor degrees, 2,167,569 graduates, and then you go from there with associates and masters and doctorates and all of that. So the total is well over 3 million, one of the largest, it's expected to be one of the largest single year cohorts of college graduates in U.S. history, including my nephew is graduating from the University of South Florida, and they've got 8,000 degrees that they're handing out during commencement ceremonies that they do over several days. And I couldn't be more proud of him and more excited about that. So a big round of applause for Owen and all the graduates of 2026. Exactly, right? And you think about it, these are kids, a lot of them, depending on their age, that in so many cases, because we went through the pandemic, they didn't have the ceremony for, or they had the ceremony, but it was different for high school, and they missed high school where they couldn't go into the school and all the things that happened during that. And so this is a generation that has been through some interesting times, certainly.

So after all this time, it seemed like it was going to go on forever with all these weird twists and turns, and it was all tied to that film. So just weeks before it was headed to trial, in a joint statement, lawyers for Baldoni's production company, Wayfarer Studios, and Blake Lively said the end product, the movie It Ends With Us, is a source of pride to all of us who worked to bring it to life, raising awareness of domestic violence and survivors, a goal we all stand behind. They acknowledge the process presented challenges and concerns. And this is what his lawyer said, raised by Ms. Lively, deserve to be heard, and we're committed to workplaces free of improprieties and unproductive environments. And it is our sincere hope this brings closure and allows all involved to move forward constructively and in peace, including a respectful environment online. That's what it said, right? So how about that? Because they were going to have jury selection on May 18th, and then that trial was expected to last 6 to 8 weeks. But they seemed to be ready to do it. That they filed their submissions and all of that. But with all of the back and forth that happened, and then suddenly it's settled. That's it. We're done with it. I mean, this drama with this movie started in the summer of 2024 during the lead up to the film's release, and it was a popular book, right? And they didn't pose together at the film's premiere, the two stars. And so then all that behind the scenes stuff started to break, and it just like I said, it was just so much back and forth, so crazy. Now, here's the interesting thing. As this is now all wrapped up, what happens next for both of them? How much does it damage their careers? Or does everyone just move on from this and it doesn't matter whatsoever? Not that you're sitting there thinking about this, but I'm saying in popular culture, whether you know who they are, you have definitely, I'm going to say 90% of this audience has picked up their phone, has gone to a website, and this has popped up as an alert, as a whatever. And here it was, just a simple movie with a good message from a great book that ended up being a disaster. But now it's over. So that's it. All that ends well, I suppose, and that's exactly what they're hoping for here. All right, I mentioned this at the top, and you know, you think of how incredibly beautiful Yellowstone is, and the bear is its part of it, right? You want to see a bear, but from far away, I think. And they have signs all over the place. Watch out for bears, bear activity, all of that. So two hikers were injured in a bear attack at Yellowstone. And so some of the areas of the park had to close. It happened on Monday afternoon on the well-known Mystic Falls Trail, because it's near Old Faithful and you know, the park in Wyoming. People know that area. And they sustained a bunch of injuries by one or more bears, because the National Park Service did a press release on it, and they say they responded and they're investigating what happened, and they evacuated the victims by air. And a hiker who was nearby said he noticed at least two sets of claw marks, a bloody hat, and a watch near Mystic Falls before coming upon one of the victims on the trail yelling for help. And this hiker said, "I've never seen anything like it." And he said, "It's not something you ever want to walk up to." The victim had wounds on his face, back legs, all of that. So he gave the hiker his shirt, kept him company before the first responders arrived, and then he was airlifted. And then the younger brother of that hiker was believed to be the other hiker that was injured too. So they closed some of the areas around it. I mean, the last bear attack in Yellowstone was in September of 2025, and it was a 29-year-old man who was injured by a grizzly bear hiking alone near Turbid Lake. Yeah, wow. And the last deadly one was back in 2015. That's the deal. When you hike there, you're in

0: their territory, that's for sure. All right, Dr. John Wood, speaking of education.
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0: ABC News, I'm Dave Packer. Primary elections across the Midwest and Indiana primary challengers backed by President Trump will beat at least five of the seven Indiana state senators who defied the president last year in redistricting, projects the AP. Among the winners, Republican Congressman Marlon Stutzman.
1: What people are saying is that they want President Trump's leadership to be, strong and to have the support from Indiana that we're looking for in Washington, D.C.
0: ABC News projects former GOP presidential candidate Vivek Ramaswamy wins the Ohio Republican gubernatorial primary. He'll face Democrat Dr. Amy Acton. Project Freedom, the U.S. operation to escort ships through the Strait of Hormuz, put on pause by President Trump, he says, to see if an agreement can be reached with Iran. Global health officials are investigating a suspected hantavirus outbreak on a cruise ship in the Atlantic. Three people are dead and medics are working to evacuate sick passengers. This is ABC News.
2: We have one more day with below normal temperatures, and the rest of the 7-day forecast has highs well above normal by about 10 and even 20 degrees. Now for Wednesday, starting off in the low 40s with afternoon highs in the low 60s, sunny skies, some breezy winds. We'll warm into the mid to upper 70s Thursday and Friday with partly cloudy skies. We're expecting temperatures to actually stay in the mid to upper 70s through Mother's Day weekend. Then we'll be flirting in the upper 80s near 90 next week. From the KSL Weather Center.
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0: I always look forward to this when it comes out. It's the sixth annual, this time, Career Optimism Index. It's a study that is showing a shift from today's job hugging to a wave of AI-related job hopping. And who better to have on, he knows all about this, from the University of Phoenix, is Dr. John Woods, the Provost Chief Academic Officer, University of Phoenix, founding director of the University of Phoenix Career Institute. And this is their study, like I said, that they do, and this is the sixth time. So Dr. Woods, thanks so much for coming on.
1: Thanks for having me, Kate. We got a lot of good information to talk about.
0: Yeah, absolutely. So why are workers staying put now, but then preparing to hop, to leave?
1: Yeah, that concept, we're calling it job hugging. That's workers staying put. And oftentimes you see that in a bit of an uncertain economy, which we're certainly in right now. But below the surface, I guess one thing that really comes through clear in this survey this year is that a lot of people are upskilling. In particular, this year, we're seeing that upskilling focused around AI, and that's making workers feel more confident both at work as well as their job prospects, maybe for advancing to another position, potentially with another organization, leaving their employer.
0: Yeah. So tell us a little bit more about that, what you found, how AI is increasing the employees' confidence, and what you just said there, the mobility.
1: Yeah, in this year's Career Optimism Index, we're seeing 63% of workers feeling positive about job opportunities generally, but that rises to 75% if these are workers who are leveraging AI, learning AI, increasing their use of AI both personally and maybe at work too. So it's giving them a new skill set and a greater confidence in their skills for future growth and potentially new opportunities.
0: Yeah. What are employers, from that point of view, missing about how workers are using AI?
1: Yeah, we survey employers as well. That's a great question. 62% of employers say that employees are advancing their AI skills faster than the organization is. So that's a real concern. And 50% of employers are worried about retaining talent as a result. So there's, maybe a little bit of trouble on the horizon here. We don't have a employee retention problem today, but with the upskilling that's happening and with organizations maybe not keeping pace with what's happening around the AI, we might see some talent retention problems on the horizon.
0: Yeah, so having said that, what do you think companies need to do right now to avoid losing talent?
1: Yeah, I think there's a few things. One is to connect learning AI to real opportunities within the organization, career pathways that come from that development. That would include training the people who guide others to learn AI, demonstrating to the workers within an organization that the organization does, in fact, have a plan, a strategy for helping people embrace these tools and learn these skills. And the workers consistently, year in and year out in this survey, say that when their employer is more engaged and invested in their development, they're more likely to be engaged and more likely to stay. We've got a great example of this even at the University of Phoenix. We put all of our faculty through AI training, and our employee satisfaction among the faculty is extremely high. And I think maybe that's a good signal for organizations that if they lean into this new thing, not that new anymore, a few years now, if they lean into this and do a lot of training and development and demonstrate they have a plan and they're invested in their people will be more likely to stay.
0: Yeah. Dr. Woods, thanks so much. Where can we go to learn more information?
1: Yeah, the entire survey's results can be found at phoenix.edu/career-institute.
0: Nice. Thank you so much for coming on.
1: Thanks, Kate. Enjoyed chatting with you.
0: Yeah, things are changing. We all know that. AI, and some of the uses of AI, pretty interesting. I'm seeing it all over the place. So are you in so much of what we do. It's really kind of mind-boggling. Remember, it was last week we were talking about AI and Amazon and calling up with whatever ailment you have through their medical offerings. And there's so many other aspects. I'll tell you one thing I've noticed is calling companies for something, like calling on the website stuff with GoDaddy, calling to have a package delivered, whatever it is. Always now, it's definitely a voice that comes on. There's everything has some, especially big companies, they all have some form of AI tied to them. Can we help you? I'm so-and-so. You know, they have a nickname for whatever their AI tool is. And I don't know. There's just, some of it is incredible and is so well worth it. And some of it is so frustrating because you're jumping through these hoops and I know they can't answer the question, right? When you know they can't answer the question and you got to get the human touch, the voice, and that's what you're saying. You're saying into the thing, human voice, talk to somebody live. You know exactly what I'm saying. It is so frustrating, right? When that happens. Yeah, it's the world that we live in now. Absolutely. Absolutely. All right, Doug, a good thing to remind you about is with this show, if you can't catch it on one of our incredible affiliates, which happens because we have jobs that are all over the map with different times, etc., you can easily download it, get a podcast, and you can do that. Apple, Spotify, so many other spots. It's Kate Delaney Radio with Extra Sauce.
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0: Yeah, easy to remember. You can always just go to the website, katedelaneyradio.com, and it's right there. But you can maneuver really easily through Apple, especially, or Spotify, too, as well. So that's why I tell you and remind you, because I always get an email. Every single batch of emails I get, somebody asks, I missed something, where else can I get it? Where else can I find it? Where is it? And it is on the website, like I said, especially the next day. You can just click on it there, and it's a podcast, but you can easily go to one of those places too and get it there. All right, a massive cold front, snow. I mean, what day is it? Cinco de Mayo? And we're into the 6th, we're heading into the 6th. A massive cold front from Maine to Texas, these storms, heavy, heavy rain. But in Castle Rock, Colorado, people driving through snow? Wow. You know, I spent some time in Colorado. I like snow, but I don't think I like snow in May. But they really got socked in with that. And through Tuesday and into Wednesday, there is a stretch of severe weather. Flooding in the south, that's happening. Cold fronts all the way up through the northeast, but a lot of, you know, severe storms in like Jackson, Mississippi. We got people listening there, in Atlanta, all the way through. You're seeing this front that's pushing forward, and it's pretty brutal. In New Orleans, it's a massive rain. In Anna, Texas, getting pelted by driving rain. And there's so many areas that are going through a drought that if they could just have a little bit of that. But rain and snow to 25 plus states. And that happened in many cases late on Tuesday. And people are going to be waking up to some of that too on Wednesday as well. So just keep an eye out on those low-lying areas. That's where you get pinched. When you think you know it, right? You think you know the neighborhood. I've told my story about coming around a corner and all of a sudden I see these cars that are floating. It's like, whoa. I had the dog with me. It's like, guess what? We're backing up. And sure enough, luckily I could do that, or I would have just smashed right into that wall of water, not realizing it wasn't draining. And it was just a really low area. So there were people that are, you know, like I said, in Colorado, all over Colorado, that had the winter wonderland that was there for sure. They were Cheyenne, Wyoming. You had the snow too. I know there's people that listen to us there. You just got slammed with winter stuff. So yeah, he saw the trucks were out there, that they were doing whatever they could to get the snow out of the way, but. And then some people got stuck. I mean, they had to be towed. It's got to be so unusual for that. Yes, you can get that weird snow. And in some parts of Colorado, they got the kind of snow that was the storm where inches fell, where it was the storm of the season. So, yeah, it's always, I guess that's the lesson in that, right? It's always possible that if you're in Colorado and you're in some of those mountains areas, you could get those late, snows, which in a way, if you can, you know, if you're not having to travel far in the middle of it and you're getting, you have 4 feet of snow, hey, you look out your window and eventually it gets plowed. Those snow plows, like I said, were out there. And it's one of those stories. But otherwise, ooh, here's a story I would not like to be a part of. This hantavirus. There's people waiting to be evacuated from the cruise ship at the center of this hantavirus, right, that is caused by rats. And they do have the confirmed cases. People are scared on the boat. There's 17 Americans that are part of the passengers that are there. And, you know, even the doctor who treated some of the couple of them that died also contracted it. So, yeah, they want to get off that boat is what they want to have happen. And they have to do it safely. So they're stuck for now.
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8: Now let's talk about the mail. Can we talk about the mail, please, Mac? I'm dying to talk about the mail with you all day, okay?

0: I don't know. I know it's weird. Sometimes I just like to hear that, how slow that is, right? All right, let's go to our first one. This one is from Henry, who listens to us in New Orleans, WGSO 990 AM. Girl, the weather was nasty today. You know, we need to keep rain, that balance of rain, but we do that dance in New Orleans and in Louisiana with it, as you're well aware of, because once you get into hurricane season, which luckily we're not inside that just yet, but that driving rain, it's the kind that you have to pull over and you just kind of wait for it to pass if you're in an area where you can do it. And I saw some people do some crazy things. Why you would go 60, 70 miles an hour trying to pass people in hydroplane. A car did that right in front of me in just outside of the French Quarter. And I thought, wow, they are asking for it. Luckily, nothing happened there. So the Strait of Hormuz is really what I wanted to talk about, and gas prices. We are definitely feeling the effects of it here in Louisiana because of deliveries, of the things that I deal with my small company, and we're trying to resist pushing it off to the customers, but pretty much everyone around me is doing that. We had a chamber meeting, and a lot of the conversation was about what was happening in the price of some of the things that were coming in, and depending on what the industries were, how they were tackling it. So pretty tough. I'm hoping this all wraps up and that some of this bounces back sooner rather than later, because you even said it on the show, I think, Kate, once, that it looked like we weren't going to see a change, a massive change in gas, that if it keeps up, it could be in 2027. And good Lord, I hope not. But I enjoyed the show. Thanks. So, yeah, that was a mouthful there. That was pretty interesting, Henry, telling us about the weather and hydroplaning. But sure, yeah, that's the thing. You know, you don't... Yeah, the price of groceries and gas, and somebody wrote me an email and said something about, oh, that's, you know, what are you talking about? We don't have inflation. We don't have gas problems. We don't have this. It's not a, to me, it's not a political thing. It's not hammering. We're not hammering the administration. It's just a fact of what this is that the gas prices have gone up. And so it has affected small businesses with shipping, with all of that. You already all know that. And yeah, the hope is that it ticks it back down soon. That is, that once this all wraps up, the genie goes back into the bottle. You know, a couple of dollars here and there, it makes a huge, huge difference. All of you know that. Let's go to this one from Mark, listening to us, KSL News Radio 102.7 FM. Kate Delaney, thank you for recognizing our team. Yes, I say our team. I think the people here have embraced certainly the mammoth. You mentioned it. You mentioned liking their logo. You could pick up a shirt with that logo for, you know, a couple of bucks, and people have them on. They're wearing them. When I was skiing, I noticed a bunch of people wearing them in the lounge and some other areas, but just all over the place. There's a lot of support, and I think that's just going to continue to grow. I'm sort of late to the game of hockey, but I really, really enjoy it. I have a new grandson who already they're thinking, how fast can we get him onto the ice? And there's a lot of community spots where the kids are playing, and hockey has really taken hold, but I think that was even before. Yeah, it makes sense to me. It makes sense to me that Salt Lake City would have a hockey team. The expansion that the NHL has done is smart. And, you know, I saw that in Dallas, that they knew to get the communities involved, to get the interest in the hockey in general, get it up that way. And then also through the team, but a stroke of to me, a stroke of brilliance to do that. And so we are in the middle of playoffs, and unfortunately Mammoth isn't there, but there was one game on Cinco de Mayo. It was the Avalanche that knocked off the Wild 5-2. That was in Ball Arena in Denver, Colorado. It's probably easy to get tickets because people that would trot in from some of the suburbs maybe had to deal with a little bit of snow. But for them, that was a really good game. A couple of goals in the beginning of that game. All right, let's go to another one. This is Sam, who listens to us. News Talk 1040 AM and 94.5 FM WHBO in Tampa Bay. Boy, it makes me not want to take a cruise, especially one that would have been kind of the cruise of a lifetime in a smaller boat, a big boat, but a smaller boat with less people. And then you've got people dying around you from this virus that is so deadly, and you could easily somehow have contracted it yourself, and you're quarantined in your cabin. I suppose that's what I heard, that passengers could have meals delivered directly to their cabins and the outer decks for fresh air, but they can't be in the lounges and stuff because that would be passing it on. And I know there's some Americans that are on board. I bet they're anxious to get off. Yeah, that cruise ship is going to sail to Tenerife in Spain. It's an island there, and they're going to take over the investigation, lab testing, assessments, especially for the older passengers, and go from there, and then be able to, because they're worried about the person-to-person spreading, and there could be some human-to-human transmission that's happening with a close contact, of course, that makes sense, and then because there's assumptions you have to make, and as they manage that outbreak, yeah, the whole idea is to eventually get everybody off that boat. That would be scary. You're floating around, and what's going through your mind, right? What's going through your mind in this? And it's like I said, this ship, the MV Hondius, is just stationary right now. It's off the Cape Verde, and that's what they're doing, and that's where they're getting ready to go. They're getting ready to move, but yeah, terrible. It's a petri dish. It's a coin toss when you get on some of these ships, and people complain, will think that when you're with a bigger crew and you have thousands and thousands of people, it's riskier. But here, this shows you that, yeah, not necessarily. All right, on that note, thanks for your emails. Let's go to the pre-market bell. All right, so pre-market, you get it. I don't have to explain it anymore, right? This is before the market opens, and so we know that things will change. But Dow futures are up right now 0.28%, S&P futures up 0.29%, and the NASDAQ futures are up 0.69%. And part of that is hope for a deal with Iran, right? Oil is at $100.34 for crude, right? That's what we're talking about, barrel of crude. So there's a lot of interesting things that are happening. We talked about it at the top of the show, that the president paused the U.S. bid to guide ships out of the Strait of Hormuz, and they're talking about that there's progress on this deal. He said he thinks they want to make a deal. There's progress there, so let's hope that that happens. It's good for everybody if it happens, period. End of story, no matter what. I mean, think of the people in Iran who are going through even worse economic times that are being hit by what's happening there, right? And oil prices did fall a little bit with the pause in what the president said in Hormuz, that escort effort. So it does show you there has been a little bit of a shift there, a shift that we hope continues. and we see you go in the right direction. Speaking of the right direction, oh, it was so sad to see Spirit, the banana airline, go out, right? Now, you know what they're doing? 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
7: From ABC News, I'm Dave Packer. Oil prices moving lower today as investors remain optimistic that the U.S.-Iran ceasefire will remain in place. But at $110, we're still well above Brent crude's roughly $70 price from before the war with Iran. And gas prices are up nearly 30 cents over the last week.
8: A top Iranian official insisting, quote, "We have not even begun yet," adding, "We know full well that the continuation of the status quo is intolerable for America." Here at home, the average price of a gallon of gas now topping $4.50, the highest it's been in 4 years. The price of beef soaring more than 15% over the past year.
7: ABC's Mary Bruce. Three people have died and at least three more are waiting to be medically evacuated from the cruise ship at the center of a suspected hantavirus outbreak. ABC's Victor Okendo.
9: The American passenger Jake Rosemarin opened up about the fear and uncertainty on that ship.
10: "All we want right now is to feel safe, to have clarity, and to get home."
9: Tonight, we checked in with Jake, who says everyone on board remains in good spirits and are hopeful, saying there are safety measures in place, masking, meals delivered to cabins, and access to decks for fresh air.
7: ABC News projects former Republican presidential candidate Vivek Ramaswamy will win the GOP primary for Ohio governor. And former Senator Sherrod Brown will win the Democratic Senate primary in the state and will face Republican Senator John Husted, who was appointed to fill the remainder of Vice President J.D. Vance's term. Two hikers at Yellowstone National Park injured in a bear attack. Another hiker, Greg Lehrman, hearing their calls for help from a distance and then finding them.
11: "I just hope that they both make it, and everyone needs to be aware of these things because you don't really think it's going to happen to you."
7: Lehrman saying he was told that both victims survived and are recovering. You're listening to ABC News.
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7: Crypto exchange Coinbase is laying off 14% of employees. CEO Brian Armstrong blamed a down market in artificial intelligence, saying it's drastically reduced workflows. Some Texas parents who plan to send their kids to summer camp are looking for other options because only a handful have met new licensing requirements.
14: After last summer's flash flooding that killed more than 130 people in central Texas, including 27 campers and counselors at Camp Mystic, Governor Greg Abbott led a push for stricter regulations.
15: Improved camp safety is now law in the great state of Texas, a law that will save lives.
14: But with only weeks to go before the summer season begins, only 9 of Texas' 300 camps have met new requirements for emergency plans, warning systems, and staff training. Jim Ryan, ABC News, Dallas.
7: The Trump administration is suing the city of Denver and its police department over an assault weapons ban that's been in place since 1989. The Justice Department asked the city last week to stop enforcing the ban, but Denver's mayor and police chief refused. 2026 Tony Award nominees include actors Daniel Radcliffe, Luke Evans, Nathan Lane, and Rose Byrne. Musicals Schmigadoon and The Lost Boys lead the nominations with 12 each. Titanic and Two Strangers close out the Best Musical category. Dave Packer, ABC News.
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16: Wednesday morning, we'll start off a little chilly with lows in the low 40s. By lunchtime, we'll be in the mid-50s. Then afternoon highs will be around 63 degrees, so a little bit below normal for this time of year. We'll have sunny skies, a little bit of a breeze, and as we head into the end of the work week, we'll see temperatures jump nearly 14 degrees, so highs in the mid to upper 70s, and that trend will continue through the weekend. From the KSL Weather Center.
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0: end a ship that has stranded several Americans. We're talking about that story. Gas prices still soaring, although a little bit of relief as the president hints that he feels like a deal is maybe close with Iran. Hey, everybody, I'm Kate Delaney. But first to the top, we always roll into the rundown here on ATN. President today said Project Freedom is paused, and he talked about the fact that Iran better cut a deal or else.
1: Oh, if they don't make a deal, they won't be successful. It'll go very quickly and methodically. Believe me, it'll be very easy. But we have so many alternatives. It's amazing. And nobody knew this, you know, because as an example, Japan got 90% of their oil, of their most of their energy, but most of their oil from the Hormuz Strait. South Korea got 43% of it. By the way, their ship was shot at. They were not in the cavalcade of ships. They decided to go it alone, and their ship got the hell knocked out of it yesterday. But they didn't shoot the ships that were guarded by us. I'll tell you that. We knocked down a lot of missiles. So what happens is that we have a situation where we have total control. As you know, the blockade's been amazing. It's like a piece of steel. Nobody's going to challenge the blockade. And I think it's working out very well. We're going to see. I can say this. Iran wants to make a deal.
0: The Secretary of State, Marco Rubio, was at the White House, and he had his own press conference. He's very specific about what the role is of the U.S. right now.
2: What's really important for you to report and for everyone to understand is this is not an offensive operation. This is a defensive operation. And what that means is very simple. There's no shooting unless we're shot at first. Okay? We're not attacking them. But if they're attacking us or they're attacking a ship, you need to respond to that. You're not going to let some fast boat come up on a ship and shoot it up. We're going to respond to it. And we've been successful at it. I don't know what the exact number is, but I know a number of those fast boats have now been targeted. And we'll continue to be, if they pose a threat to our forces, we'll shoot down drones, we'll shoot down missiles, but it's defensive in nature. This is defensive. So if you hear stories about attacks and launching of firing back and forth, it's not back and forth. We are only responding if attacked first. This is a defensive operation, and that's what's occurring here. Just about the importance of the Straits for a moment, this is approximately a quarter of the world's oil trade, along with significant volumes of fuel and fertilizer that operate through the Straits of Hormuz. The Iranian regime cannot be allowed to dictate who uses this vital waterway.
0: Right now, they're trying to do that. They're trying to develop an authority, as they're calling it, that would level a toll on the people that go through the strait. The average U.S. gas price tops $4.50 a gallon. That's the highest in 4 years. I've gone through this where we've talked about some of the states and who seems to be paying the most. And, of course, there is Gas Buddy. You can always go to that and find in your area. I think it's a good resource. Find in your area where is the cheapest gas that you can get. And there are a few things that you can do to knock off maybe a couple of bucks or so. But the cost of gas nationwide up 21 cents a gallon since last Thursday. So that's up, what, $1.54 a gallon since the war started back at the end of February. And I bring it up because it is the water cooler buzz. People are talking about how much is it costing to fill up. If you go in, unless somebody's pumping the gas for you in New Jersey, the conversation is people talking about how much they are paying. All right, we move from that to this, that crazy virus on that cruise ship. Three people are waiting to be medically evacuated from the ship at the center of the suspected hantavirus outbreak. And two planes have been arranged for medical evacuations of the sick passengers from the ship, according to the World Health Organization. The boat is expected to sail to the Spanish island of Tenerife in Spain, where the Spanish health authorities are going to take over the investigation. There was an American, well, there's 17 Americans on this ship, and one of them, this guy named Jake, I happen to see it, Rosemarin, said that all the remaining passengers on board were actually in pretty good spirits and are hopeful that the situation would be resolved soon, and talked about the fact that there were safety measures in place, social distancing, masking, and that passengers could have the meals delivered to their cabins and they could go to the outer decks for fresh air, but any common indoor areas just completely restricted because they can't have that human-to-human transmission as a possibility. They can't have people milling around like that. And if you don't know what it is, we talked about it the other on the last show the other day, but hantaviruses normally don't transmit from person to person because it's a rodent infection. Patients typically become infected when they come into contact with rodent urine, dripping, saliva, that kind of thing. So the initial patients, they say, who got sick might have been infected before they even boarded the ship, because symptoms of the hantavirus sometimes don't start until 8 weeks after contact with the virus. Ugh, all sounds awful to me and very sad for the respiratory distress that one of them suffered and then died on board the ship, and then they had to remove his body from the ship and they didn't perform any tests on him, and then there was another one and it was the wife of the passenger who had to be removed that got sick as well, and her health declined and she died when she got to the emergency department in Johannesburg. And wow, it's like just like the horrible thing you never want to see happen. But what would be curious is tracing back the roots of where that came from. Delta, in the world of flightmares, announced that they're not going to, on the short hoppers, their in-flight food and beverage services on a bunch of those select flights, they're not going to serve any food. They say that flights shorter than 350 miles, with the exception of Delta First, which that means you're one of the passengers that you're obviously flying a lot, so you would get the beverage services, but they're not going to do it. And they said that, you know, previously they didn't serve food or drinks on flights under 250 miles, but they had an express service option for flights that were between 250 and 350. So, you know, that's what the deal is. Just be prepared. That's all right. It's not unprecedented. United Airlines doesn't offer snacks on flights less than 300 miles. It always just seems to me that anytime I get on a plane, and maybe it's because it's not usually a short hop, immediately, you know, they're talking about the beverage service, whether you're in the front or the back, there's that conversation about it. Sad story in Yellowstone. Two hikers were attacked by bears. One of the victims of the bear attack was screaming for help on a trail and luckily was found by another hiker who saw claw marks, a bloody hat, a watch near Mystic Falls, a popular area before, near Old Faithful, before coming upon one of those victims on the trail, like I said, that was yelling for help. He said he never saw anything like it, waited, tried to help him. They air-vacked him, and apparently his brother was also attacked. Wow, got to be careful.
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10: In a study, it was found that 33% of 44 herbal supplements had no trace of the advertised herb. 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

We appreciate you. He's probably off playing with a mariachi band somewhere for Cinco de Mayo. We always appreciated him cutting that for us, for we are in the man cave. And so let's head to the hardwoods of the NBA, a couple of big playoff games. Lakers and the Thunder in Oklahoma City. LeBron James playing with Bronny. How about that? The father-son duo. This is what he dreamed about for so long. He talked about that for a long time, LeBron James did, and then it becomes the reality, right? Because Bronny's with the team. LeBron James was the leading scorer in the losing effort. They lost to the Thunder 108-90. And it was all Thunder, especially at the second half of that game. If you look at the scoring line, it doesn't necessarily tell the story. Chet Holmgren had 24 points, 12 boards, and it was just really a rout if you look at what happened, especially, like I said, in the second half of that game. But even the beginning of that game, Oklahoma City's going to host the second game on Thursday. Los Angeles just struggled to find offense because they don't have Luka Doncic, for example. If they had Doncic, I think that would be a big difference. They missed him for the past month. He's an injured left hammy. So you do have LeBron James. He had 27. I like Austin Reeves, too. He had 23 points in the regular season, but he was held to 8. He was 3 for 16 shooting-wise. So that wasn't good. They need him to be able to step up. And that shorthandedness is certainly showing. And plus, this how good Oklahoma is. It's not taking anything away from them. I mean, look, Oklahoma City led 61-53 at the half, even though LeBron James had 16 points. They need a spark, something to change that around. And it's tough for that crowd, too. Boy, seeing a game there, if you're a Thunder fan, there is nothing like it. But if you're the opposition, whoa. Pistons and the Cavaliers. That's a good matchup. Pistons knocking off the Cavaliers 111-101. And as is typical at Little Caesars, people were crazy wild about what their Pistons are doing. So Cade Cunningham, 23 points. Tobias Harris had 20 points. And, you know, then you had Duncan Robinson dished in 19 points. I watched a little bit of this. Pistons, the key thing here is they forced 20 turnovers, and that led to 31 points. And that's the deal there, right? Because you think of the backcourt of Cleveland, but they were able to stymie them because of the turnovers, just too costly in the end. We do have some Major League Baseball action, of course. I haven't done that in a while. Somebody, Brad, asked me, hey, when are you going to do some baseball again? Philadelphia Phillies, boy, they fired their manager last week, Rob Thompson, and they did beat the Athletics 9-1, and part of that was some strong pitching made a huge difference for the Phillies, because it hasn't been a great start to the season for them. Bryce Harper homered twice. Christopher Sanchez struck out 10 batters in 8 innings. That was the difference for the Philadelphia Phillies. I love watching them in spring. It was fun. Orioles, which mirror the Phillies with their record of 16-20, took on the equally so-so Marlins, and they won 9-7, the final score there. The Red Sox, we're going to talk about something that happened there, too, with the Red Sox and the Tigers, but the Red Sox knocked off the Tigers 10-3, and the Jays knocked off the Blue Jays 4-3, so they're 23-12. How about the Twins? The Twins beat the Nationals pretty handily, 11-3, the final score there. Boy, it's interesting because there's a lot of going on in Minnesota, that's for sure. Byron, Buxton hit a 3-run homer, and Brooks Lee drove in 3 runs. Taj Bradley struck out 8 and 6 solid innings to help Minnesota with that victory. So good for them. They're trying to really turn a corner, and maybe they are doing just that. We'll see what happens with the rest of that series. A couple others to throw at you. The Astros beat the Dodgers 2-1.
and the Yankees and the Rangers tangled. It was the Yankees all over the Rangers in the end, 7-4. The Cubbies and the Reds, that's always fun.

0: Rays beat the Giants in San Francisco 10-5. Angels 4, White Sox 3, Braves 3-2 win over the Mariners. The Guardians and the Royals tangled, and the Royals won that one 5-3. You get the idea here. There's a bunch of scores for you, sure. It was a full-on day of baseball. All right, how about this? A little of what I call fair or foul in the world of sports. And here's one for you that I think is... tremendous. And I mentioned this the other day. Couldn't be a nicer guy. I really loved John Sterling. He had some famous calls in his days as a Yankee broadcaster. So the legendary broadcaster died at the age of 87, and the Yankees announced that they would be honoring John Sterling for the rest of the season by wearing a patch for him. I got to say, that is fair, and I'm all over that. I love it. Yeah, and so what would the patch say, right? Because it's not a number. It just says JS on the back of their caps, which is very cool. It's very, very, very cool. I mean, this was a New York native, Sterling, who became a Yankee broadcaster. As a kid, he listened to the Yankees. It's just a feel-good story. And he was a nice guy, super nice to everybody that he, everybody that he met, no doubt about it. How about this? What's going on with Rich Paul? Rich Paul claims that LeBron James has cost him clients. And I was reading about this and I was like, what is he talking about? And he said this in an episode of his podcast, that his Clutch Sports agency lost potential clients because of his association with LeBron James. And he's James' longtime agent. He said that many of the Lakers stars and peers are happy to see him lose and root against him in the playoffs. And Paul contrasted it to the muted reaction when Jokic's Denver Nuggets were knocked out of the playoffs in the first round, and he said that there was so much negativity towards James around the NBA that it cost his company clients in the past. He said, I feel the effects of it because I've had NBA current players and former players involve themselves in a recruiting process with a kid. It's not their son, and purposely push a kid to a different agency because they didn't like LeBron, and I'm his guy, so I know what happens. I don't know, fair or foul, calling out the king. And you know, there's more. There's more scoop to that, for sure. But yeah, they're in the playoffs. Let him just do his thing, then talk about it on the podcast. Come on, Richie. Let him get through it, and then do that. Right? I mean, come on. All right. This is interesting too. The story that I saw about Tony Stewart, who revealed that a meeting with NASCAR executives really kind of kickstarted his retirement. Wonder what happened in that meeting. I'd love to be a fly on the wall. So he said, you know, because of course he's retired full time from NASCAR Cup Series competition at the end of 2016, but he started working on a retirement plan 2 years before that. He said he was also, of course, revealing things on a podcast, Rubbin is Racing. And in an interview, he said years ago, it was probably 2014 or maybe 2015, there were 20 of us drivers represented all the manufacturers. We represented every car. We picked five things we said we thought would make NASCAR better. We went into a meeting with all the bigwigs at NASCAR and presented them. And he said the meeting did not go well. Did they shove him out early? What do you think, fair or foul? Yeah, boo. Come on, we like Stewart. Coming up next, you're going to like my next guest. Boy, he'll make you feel good. Stay with
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4: ABC News, I'm Dave Packer. Oil prices moving lower today as investors remain optimistic that the U.S.-Iran ceasefire will remain in place. But at $110, we're still well above Brent crude's roughly $70 price from before the war with Iran. And gas prices up nearly 30 cents over the last week.
5: A top Iranian official insisting, quote, "We have not even begun yet." Adding, "We know full well that the continuation of the status quo is intolerable for America." Here at home, the average price of a gallon of gas now topping $4.50, the highest it's been in 4 years. The price of beef soaring more than 15% over the past year.
4: ABC News Chief White House Correspondent Mary Bruce. Three people have died and at least three more are waiting to be medically evacuated from that cruise ship at the center of a suspected hantavirus outbreak. ABC News projects that former Republican presidential candidate Vivek Ramaswamy will win the GOP primary for Ohio governor. This is ABC News.
6: We have one more day with below normal temperatures, and the rest of the 7-day forecast has highs well above normal by about 10 and even 20 degrees. Now for Wednesday, starting off in the low 40s with afternoon highs in the low 60s, sunny skies, some breezy winds. We'll warm into the mid to upper 70s Thursday and Friday with partly cloudy skies. We're expecting temperatures to actually stay in the mid to upper 70s through Mother's Day weekend. Then we'll be flirting in the upper 80s near 90 next week. From the
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0: don't even know where to start with this incredible guest that we have. He's in our virtual green room. His name is Murray Hittery. He's unbelievable. Let me just start with this. I just want you to think about this for a second. Incredible musician, incredible photographer, incredibly successful entrepreneur. Grew up in a family of five kids in New York, so my old stomping grounds. He's climbed Mount Blanc, the Grand Teton, Mount Cook, did something I wish I have done, would it could have done, scuba diving in the Great Barrier Reef. I could go on and on, but what an introduction that would be. It would take us an hour, and all the TEDx talks, Sun Valley, go look it up, Berkeley, look it up, all of them are great. Murray, thanks so much for coming on.
1: Thanks, Kate. Great to be with you.
0: Let's talk about, first of all, your upbringing. I mentioned the entrepreneur part, and this is a very big part of your life besides, obviously, music and some of the other things that I mentioned. And you grew up in a big family, but your family really had that business sense, didn't they?
1: Yeah, absolutely. I mean, I could remember some of my earliest memories, of hearing stories about my grandfathers, both of them on both sides, coming, to this country when they were quite young. My father's father came to New York when he was about 15, without a penny in his pocket. And he built a family on the Lower East Side of Manhattan. And he was just figuring it out. He was selling handkerchiefs and tablecloths on the corner of the Lower East Side and eventually built that into a family business. Which is still around till today, that my uncles and cousins and, my dad worked in, for forever. He's retired now, but that was the family business for the better part of, my gosh, now coming on probably 80 years or so.
0: So you learned that. And then what is it that makes you decide, okay, I'm going to launch into this, and you go the tech direction when the internet wasn't really a big thing?
1: Well, growing up in an entrepreneurial family, and by the way, my mom is no slouch either. She started her own business a little later in life after she had raised, all five of us. She started her own business, which she continues till today. And, some of my early business memories were going to flea markets when I was about 15, selling all kinds of things, in flea markets and making money on the weekends. And so, you're right. It was very much, entrepreneurialism and doing your own thing in business was very natural. I ended up going to school for music, which I played, cello and piano since I was 5-6 years old. And as you can imagine, in a noisy, busy household, having a little reprieve, finding a little quiet with music was very welcome for me, certainly. And then I graduated with a degree in music, and I was like, okay, what am I going to do now? Like, how am I going to make money in classical music? How am I going to pay the bills? How am I going to do all the things I want to do in life? And then in talking with my older brother, also very entrepreneurial, but he was really way more on the computer side of things. When I was going to music camp, he was going to computer coding camp when we were kids. So he and I started chatting, and it was the early days of tech and the internet in the 90s, and we were just enamored by the possibility of what this new technology was going to be able to do. We didn't even know all the capabilities at the time. It's kind of like now with the whole AI revolution. There's so much possibility. It can go in so many directions. We just wanted to jump in, and that's what we did at the time. I was 22. My brother was 25, and we just jumped right into it.
0: So it helped you with your music in a sense because it could support it, pay the bills.
1: That's right. That's a really good point, because I remember talking to other musicians, composers who had, similar training, degree, studying than I did. And, they went into writing, jingles for commercials. They went into writing TV, scores. And it's all great if that's what you want to do. But I would ask them, when did you write your last, symphony? And they were like, what are you talking about? There's no time for that. You're on deadlines. The money could be good, but you're always on deadline. And you're not really writing the music you want to write. You're writing for various jobs. And I was like, that almost feels like a kind of strange torture. You're writing music, but not what you want to do. And to me, music was always more reverent. It was more sacred. It was more of a way to connect, not just emotionally, but really even spiritually, to something greater than ourselves. And so I decided if I can keep music pure in that way, as my own practice, as my own way to connect internally and with everything out there, that just felt right for me. And so, yeah, so having a way to, quote, pay the bills and kind of do all the things I wanted to do in the material world, that certainly was a great balance. And, you know, I even had a grand piano in my office during all those tech days in my 20s and early 30s. I had a piano in my office and, you know, late into the night and those, you know, long 15-hour days of a startup, people would say, oh, where's Mario? Oh, he's in his piano room playing, you know, at 10 o'clock at night, you know, during the week. So it was always my way to reset and just get ready for the next busy day.
0: How cool is that? So while you're doing that and you're putting those hard hours that you have to put in when you're an entrepreneur and you're doing the startup thing, could you ever have imagined you and your brother, and maybe you could have, the success you had with Earth Web, which, by the way, for everybody listening to this, it IPOs in, what, 1998, and it was the third largest single day share in NASDAQ history at the time? What?
1: Well, you know, the funny thing about that is certainly we didn't ever imagine that when we started, and no one really knew how commercially successful, right, even the internet would be. I mean, it's crazy to say that now, right? But that's the truth. It was an obscure technology, connecting computers, connecting people, but the commercialization, how it would really change everything wasn't clear yet. You know, Google wasn't even around yet, right? I mean, this was early, early days. And so, you know, I remember when we first started and, you know, we told our father, you know, what we were up to, and he's like, I don't really understand it, but okay, I good luck. I support what your dreams. And then I remember him being with us on the opening day of the IPO, right? Watching on the ticker, the first trades, you know, at the JP Morgan, you know, trading floor. And it just went through the roof. And she just was standing next to us like, you know, he couldn't believe what he was seeing. And all of us, part of this intergenerational, like, American dream, right? It's like his father, my grandfather, who came here at 15 with, you know, not a penny in his pocket and built a family. My dad then running the family business with his brothers and family. And now my brother and I kind of taking the next step and taking it into a public company creating something new in the technology world. So it was really this beautiful moment that I was kind of able to observe almost kind of outside of all of it, looking into it.
0: And you learned the lessons there, obviously, and had that great success. But you've gone on with other companies, too, as well. And the key is you know how to scale. You know how to build it. You know how to scale it. And you know how to sell it. And that's, I think, where a lot of entrepreneurs fall down. And did you, because you've really studied music and you learned entrepreneurship from your family and obviously working with your brother, was that just part of what you learned along the way?
1: Yeah, you know, it's really was about just kind of following it step by step, because you can never know exactly how something's going to end up in the beginning. And it's true for a business and it's true for a piece of music. You know, you write a large scale composition, like I've written now symphonic works, you know, for full orchestra. There's no way to know how the whole thing is going to end up when you start. You just have to start it. And then note by note, right, section by section, it unveils itself.
0: Pretty incredible what Murray Hittery does. I had a chance to witness this. I was lucky enough to be able to go and see one of those concerts on the beach. And he has 150 concerts a year. And to watch that magic unfold as people for the first time go, and I don't know if they know what to expect or not, even if they've seen videos, even if they've read descriptions, and then they get there, and I think they're just kind of blown away. I mean, mind travel has been so, to me, so interesting. That's one of the fascinating things about Murray. And now that I also went on that adventure and saw what it was like, the fact that he could compose on the fly, there's just, wow, it's just something to watch that in action. And as I said in my introduction, you know, he crushed it by starting companies, and he knew he had this other passion, and of course then was able to pursue that as well. I think in life it doesn't get any better than that. When you have that desire, you take that action, and you're consistent, and that's definitely who he is, and he spends that time in nature, which I think made such a huge difference. And again, it's so interesting to see how people react to what he does, and the fact that he was able to have this idea created in his head and then roll it out there and be able to take it to all kinds of places. As you know, we talked about what were some of the places that he couldn't believe that he went to, or maybe it's not so much he couldn't believe he went to, but really just blew him away when he was there. And one of those places for sure was the fact that he got to spend time in Antarctica, and imagine being among the penguins and doing your thing in front of the penguins, in front of 150 lucky people who were there as well. And he's got more on that story coming up. So hang with us, more with the great Murray Hittery, Round the Bend.

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7: And once again, we continue our conversation here on ATM with Murray Hittery. It's got to be interesting, too, to see even the younger people get up to express themselves, right?
8: You know, I'll have kids get up and say, it made me feel really peaceful. And it helped me with my stress. I mean, they're like 10, you know, like unbelievable. You know, and we don't realize that even kids are dealing with stuff in their own way, right? You know, you see this great diversity and variety of people and, you know, like I said, kids and seniors and everyone in between and every color and every religion and every culture, right, is able to come through this universal language of music.
7: You talk about being there, being in nature, the real-time composition, all the things that have gone into this, the reaction of the people. And for you personally, it seems like everything I've read and seen about you and with the TED Talks, all of that, and I mentioned it in the beginning, nature is so important. I mean, climbing Mount Blanc, the Grand Teton, scuba diving, the Great Barrier Reef. So you're physical, too. What were those climbs like for you? What was the best one?
8: You know, a lot of people will hear about kind of all of those adventures with, you know, mountain climbing and rock climbing and, you know, quite intense. You know, I mean, I can remember some of those climbs were, I mean, certainly quite scary at times, quite challenging at times, pushed me to the edge, not just physically, but, you know, these endeavors push you mentally, emotionally, because of the physicality of it, right? It's like when I, you know, several years I ran marathons, that was also another way to push yourself physically in order to see mentally how much you could push yourself, right? The two are interwoven. They're tied together, right? But you know, some people might think that, oh, you know, I'm kind of an adrenaline junkie, but it really wasn't anything like that. I was had a very healthy dose of fear with all of these endeavors. It really was more about how do I connect more with the whole universe through these activities. That's really the driver of it for me. You see, as human beings, right, I realized we only have our senses, right, the various senses we have to interface with the world around us. And how do I use those senses in order to connect more deeply? And then I said, well, let's look at all the elements, right? I mean, take scuba diving. If I want to connect with the ocean, yeah, I could look at it, I could meditate by it, I could swim in it, but to go and immerse myself in it through scuba diving will be the closest and deepest connection physically I can have. And then I can listen to it and then bring that information back into my music. Right. So they're almost like research projects, if you will, right? And now I can imagine what it's like to swim next to a whale underwater and feel that overwhelming beauty and bring that into the music, because there's very few words to describe that. Same thing with climbing mountains, right? I can put into the music what it's like to, you know, be literally 1 inch from all the details and cracks and crevices, right, of a mountain face, right, where you're hanging on with your hands on a half inch ledge. I mean, it's just incredible. So that's the perspective, right? It's all about perspective, how all these activities gave me a different kind of perspective and angle into the world. Take paragliding, you know, became a paragliding pilot because I wanted to feel the air. What is it like to fly, right, without an engine, to fly like eagles fly, to fly like falcons and hawks, where they take the thermal currents, right, up and up and up. And I would be able to fly for an hour without an engine, you're just riding the various wind currents and thermal currents, right, along the ridges. That's the only way to understand it, is to do it, to feel it, to experience it. And again, bring all that ultimately back into the music. So that was the real driver and motivation for all those activities.
7: Yeah. Wow, I can just picture in my mind, I'm thinking of you paragliding. I'd be terrified, but I like the idea of feeling the air, and you felt it, so good for you, right?
8: Yeah, the flying was fine. Sometimes the landing was a little scary.
7: I bet. Well, the great thing is now with all the success you've had, and of course, it sounds like you grew up in such a philanthropic world anyway with your family. They sounded like givers. I can tell, I can hear that in your voice. But you really get to do it on a different level. You're on a bunch of different boards. How important is it when you think of the arts and the generations coming up? I mean, you're on the board of the UCLA Center for the Art of Performance. I mean, that has to be pretty interesting to sit on those kinds of boards and what you could possibly do with your knowledge and how you can grow future generations.
8: Well, you know, I think what's been helpful in terms of my own contribution to some of these organizations over the years has been kind of, I have 1 foot in the arts and a deep understanding there, and 1 foot as an entrepreneur into, you know, how to scale things, how to make things work and be sustainable. You know, so even with Mind Travel, right? Yes, it's a deeply artistic venture, creative venture, but it's also a very much an entrepreneurial one. You know, I self-produce, you know, these 150 concerts a year. I have my own team. We, you know, book our own events. We market our own events. We have a direct relationship with every person that attends and buys a ticket and supports it. It's a self-run, self-sustaining entrepreneurial venture. And it also is a creative one for me. So those two are kind of locked, you know, are locked together. And so, you know, I remember hearing somebody, I can't remember where I learned it, but somebody said, you know, your 20s are about learning. And then the second stage, you know, is earning. And then finally, it's about giving back. And these are kind of these three broad stages of life, where we learn, then we earn, and then we give back. And, you know, I've been fortunate. I've learned a lot over the years. I've earned enough to have a sustainable life in terms of being able to do what I want to do. And giving back truly is the ultimate human expression, because the statement, the old adage of, we get what we give is really true. I mean, that calculus, that formula is so true. I can't even, express it enough, how much I get. And the more I give, the more I get. It's true for me, and I know it's true for so many.
7: What's next for you? I mean, all these exciting things you've done, all these layers, and what's your next challenge? Do you have something on the horizon that you're thinking about trying, changing, or you're just enjoying everything?
8: You know, Kate, there was a book that I read when I was about 17 years old. It's a seminal book, and it's a famous one at that. It's the book Siddhartha by Hermann Hesse. It won the Nobel Prize in Literature back in around 1940s. And it's a classic tale. It's like a spiritual hero's journey. It's a beautiful, beautiful book. And it's a book that millions of people, have read and been moved by over, the generations. I read that book, that book, quote, found me, like it finds so many, when I was very young. I remember reading it cover to cover on the New York City subway as a 17-year-old. And I always wanted to do something with that. And so a dream of mine has been to turn that into an opera, a modern opera. And so over the last few years, I've been working on that in all the spare time I've had. And I'm very close to completing that now. And, that was one of the gifts actually of the pandemic, was some time, because all of the events ended. So my whole tour came to a halt. And so during that period of quarantine we all went through, I spent a lot of time composing. And so turning this legendary, beautiful novel of Siddhartha, this, story from India, into an opera has been a dream of mine, and that's going to be the next big project.
7: Oh, that's a big project. And you've already been, I think about, the Lincoln Center. Can you imagine seeing it there? I mean, wow. And thinking who would perform and how that would go would be really fascinating. I'm glad you shared that with us. So where can people find you? Where's the best way to find you? I know you're on Insta and all those great places.
8: Yeah, the easiest is, mindtravel.com. Doesn't get easier than that. And, of course, Instagram is probably the best social network to find us on, which is under my name, at Murray Hittery on Instagram. And I'm always posting our latest adventures there and our schedule and all of that, where you can find us. So, please come join us out there in the world.
7: I'm so glad I had a chance to share this conversation that I have with Murray Hittery, because it's amazing what he's done. Like I said, you can look up his TED Talks. You just look up his name, look at mindtravel.com. And between, I think, what he's doing and what he's giving back to communities, what he's doing with his music, but also what he's done in his life when it comes to finances and starting up companies and scaling them, is just completely fascinating to me. And I think you'll find that too as well. To hear the entire interview, I do a weekend show called Amazing Americans. You can get that. It's podcast everywhere. Thanks so much for listening to this interview and this show. Make it count, everyone.
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13: From ABC News, I'm Dave Packer.
12: a number of primary elections across the Midwest. A set of state Senate primary races in Indiana have turned into a test of the sway of President Trump. Primary challengers backed by the president will beat at least five of the seven Indiana state senators who defied the president last year on redistricting, projects the AP. Among the winners, Indiana Republican Congressman Marlon Stutzman.
13: There's senators that voted against redistricting and voted against the president. And President Trump is supporting candidates that were challenging those sitting senators. And it looks like tonight that many of them are going to lose.
12: ABC News projects that tech entrepreneur Vivek Ramaswamy will win the Ohio Republican gubernatorial primary. He's set to face the state's COVID-era health director, Dr. Amy Acton, who won her primary.
14: We are going to literally link arms, and we are going to tell Mr. Ramaswamy in no uncertain terms, you cannot buy this state. You cannot buy Ohio.
12: Project Freedom, the U.S. operation to escort ships through the Strait of Hormuz, put on pause as President Trump to see if an agreement can be reached with Iran. This as
15: the Trump administration insists the ceasefire is not over. Reporters pressing the president.
16: They've fired at U.S. ships several times in the last 24 hours. What do they need to do to violate the ceasefire?
17: Well, you'll find out because I'll let you know. They know what to do, and they know what to do. They know what not to do, more importantly, actually.
15: But a top Iranian official insisting, quote, we have not even begun yet.
12: ABC's Mary Bruce. Global health officials are investigating a suspected hantavirus outbreak on a cruise ship in the Atlantic. Three people are dead, and medics are working to evacuate sick passengers. The WHO saying it believes the strain being reported on the cruise ship is called the Andes virus, found in South America. 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
12: Park rangers in Northern California are asking for help finding suspects accused of stealing something that could be 2,000 years old.
20: It's not every day law enforcement is on the hunt for suspects allegedly stealing large amounts of old-growth redwood trees. The valuable wood is being stolen from Humboldt Redwood State Park in Northern California. Over the past month, California State Park saying four arrests have been made, but two suspects are still outstanding, allegedly cutting up a 50-foot section of large old-growth redwood log and stealing those pieces. Rangers say the wood would have provided hundreds of years of nutrients to the forest, and the off-road vehicles used to steal the wood damaged the forest floor. Alex Stone, ABC News.
12: In a Massachusetts courtroom.
21: On count one, strangulation or suffocation, what is your verdict? Guilty or not guilty?
22: Not guilty.
12: A jury found former New England Patriots receiver Stephon Diggs not guilty of assaulting his personal chef. Trial lasted 2 days, and the jury deliberated for less than 2 hours. The Toronto Maple Leafs won the lottery for the first pick in the NHL draft, the team's first since 2016. The San Jose Sharks won the lottery for the second pick. One of the top art museums in Paris has opened a new gallery that features masterpieces stolen by the Nazis in World War II and never reclaimed. The paintings are hung so visitors can read the backs, which include labels of how the pieces moved. Dave Packer, ABC News.
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23: Oh,
0: Wednesday morning, we'll start off a little chilly with lows in the low 40s. By lunchtime, we'll be in the mid 50s. Then afternoon highs will be around 63 degrees. So a little bit below normal for this time of year. We'll have sunny skies, a little bit of a breeze. And as we head into the end of the work week, we'll see temperatures jump nearly 14 degrees. So highs in the mid to upper 70s. And that trend will continue through the weekend. From the KSL Weather Center.
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0: mauled in an attack at Yellowstone. Ever buy anything at the Gap? The co-founder of that iconic store dies at the age of 94. That's a life well lived, my friends. I'm Kate Delaney, but first to the top, we roll into the rundown here on America Tonight. What's next with Iran? The president says Project Freedom in the Strait of Hormuz is paused. He says it'll be paused to see if an agreement can be reached, and one had better be reached with Iran or else.
1: Oh, if they don't make a deal, they won't be successful. It'll go very quickly and methodically. Believe me, it'll be very easy. But we have so many alternatives. It's amazing. And nobody knew this, you know, because, as an example, Japan got 90% of their oil, of their most of their energy, but most of their oil from the Hormuz Strait. South Korea got 43% of it. By the way, their ship was shot at. They were not in the cavalcade of ships. They decided to go it alone, and their ship got the hell knocked out of it yesterday. But they didn't shoot the ships that were guarded by us. I'll tell you that. We knocked down a lot of missiles. So what happens is that we have a situation where we have total control. As you know, the blockade's been amazing. It's like a piece of steel. Nobody's going to challenge the blockade. And I think it's working out very well. We're going to see. I can say this. Iran wants to make a deal.
0: Secretary of State Marco Rubio told reporters at the White House that Operation Epic Fury is over, saying the U.S. is now involved in what he called a defensive operation as it seeks to reopen the strait.
2: What's really important for you to report and for everyone to understand is this is not an offensive operation. This is a defensive operation. And what that means is very simple. There's no shooting unless we're shot at first. Okay, we're not attacking them. But if they're attacking us, or they're attacking a ship, you need to respond to that. You're not going to let some fast boat come up on a ship and shoot it up. We're going to respond to it, and we've been successful at it. I don't know what the exact number is, but I know a number of those fast boats have now been targeted and will continue to be. They pose a threat to our forces. We'll shoot down drones. We'll shoot down missiles. But it's defensive in nature. This is defensive. So if you hear stories about attacks and launching of firing back and forth, it's not back and forth. We are only responding if attacked first. This is a defensive operation, and that's what's occurring here. Just about the importance of the straits for a moment. This is approximately a quarter of the world's oil trade, along with significant volumes of fuel and fertilizer that operate through the Straits of Hormuz. The Iranian regime cannot be allowed to dictate who uses this vital waterway.
0: Along those lines, Iran says we have a new system in our effort to formalize the mechanisms to allow traffic to go through the Strait of Hormuz. They're going to call it the Persian Gulf Strait Authority, and they're going to take tolls. So we have three U.S. Navy destroyers, so you know, inside the Persian Gulf west of Hormuz as part of Project Freedom's defense shield, as you heard emphasized several times by the Secretary of State. This is what we're doing. This is what we're doing. It's defense, defense, defense. What does that mean for everybody in the United States as far as gas prices are concerned? In the money department, yikes. So the average U.S. gas price is topping $4.50 a gallon. It's the highest in 4 years. I think that by now we all know that. And it depends on where you live. I've said this before. If you live in California, you're paying. Get a bicycle. Work from home. It's tough. It really is if you're in California. It's always that way. It's always much more. I can't imagine paying almost $7 when I pull up, because to me, how many bills would that pay? But overall, the cost of gas nationwide up 21 cents since last Thursday, and overall $1.54. This is average a gallon since the war in Iran started on February 28th. So we'll see what happens in Iran. We'll see what the next steps are. I keep saying it. It is a question mark. And now you are pretty informed by what you heard at the top. I think the president was pretty clear. And I think the Secretary of State was pretty clear. There's no wiggle room there. By the way, Defense Secretary Pete Hegseth sent a message to Iran saying, let innocent ships pass freely through the state or else suffer the consequences. That was his statement. And General Dan Kane, the chairman of the Joint Chiefs of Staff, said during a press briefing that since a ceasefire went into effect in early April, Iranian military forces have fired on commercial vessels trying to get through the strait 9 times and have seized 2 container ships. We've talked about that. So 9 times, 2 ships. Kane said U.S. forces have also been attacked 10 times. So we got to keep score and figure out where all that's going. All right, along the same lines of money, money, money for a second here, it's pretty interesting to hear this. GameStop offered in the world of gaming. GameStop couldn't be bigger, right? Offers $56 billion to buy eBay. Remember how hot eBay was? Did you ever, ever in your life sell anything on eBay? If you did, I want to know the story. I want to do the eBay story. Send me what you sold or send me what it was like. Kate@KateDelaneyRadio.com. Click on contact. Tell me what it was. My husband did that a bunch of times, and it worked out pretty good. Things like a surfboard, things he wasn't using. And there was actually at a store. You could take it to a store. They took a little bit, but it was easier to do that than dealing direct. So GameStop, the chain of video game stores, has offered to buy e-commerce company eBay for the amount of money I just said. That is a massively bold move to compete with Amazon and some others that would be considered consumer giants. And it's just a crazy another twist in an unlikely emergence of GameStop, who rose to prominence, as you remember, as a popular stock with online traders during the pandemic in 2021. And eBay's confirmed that they did get the offer, and they said they're going to review the proposal with a focus on the value to be delivered to eBay shareholders, because that's what they have to contend with. And just so you know, GameStop has 1,600 stores nationwide. But of course, that's not great with the brick and mortar. If you think about how difficult that's been in the last couple of years, video game buyers go online. It's mostly online. Everyone I know who is pretty big into gaming, or even they're mildly into it, it's online. That's mostly what they're doing. All right, I mentioned this at the top, worth the payoff. Absolutely, I bought some white T-shirts at the Gap. Absolutely, I bought jeans that I thought looked oh so good. Doris Fisher, dead at the age of 94. Iconic clothing chain for sure, the Gap. But did you know this? The Gap was founded in 1969. She did it with her late husband, Don. I didn't know it had been around that long. So they opened the Gap because they were frustrated shopping when her husband Don couldn't find a pair of jeans that fit. So they opened one tiny store on Ocean Avenue in San Francisco, and the rest became history. So remember, T-shirts, sweater sets, khakis, still open. Still go there. You might too. Coming up next, this is where we're going. What I miss.
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0: Mariachi Band. You probably heard a lot of those today, depending on maybe you were tooling around the mall and there were some Mexican restaurants, because Cinco de Mayo is when a lot of people go out and they eat Mexican food. But I love Mexican food. And there's, of course, a million varieties and a million places. And I was thinking about this, like, what would be my favorite place? Because I've had the privilege of living in so many places all over this incredible country. And if I were going to pick out a place for Cinco de Mayo, it would be a place called Mexican Manhattan. And put it down. If you go to San Antonio, it's along the Riverwalk, and they did my wedding. They did my wedding because we went there so many times when I would travel to San Antonio from Dallas for speeches, to take the show, whatever it was. It was just incredible. Every dish I had. Sometimes you go someplace and you know what I'm talking about. There's dishes like empanadas are good, or the burrito's good, but you don't like the rest of the menu, whatever it is. But across the board, I think one of the best places ever. So especially in states with large Mexican-American communities like Texas, California, and Florida, there were a lot of celebrations for Cinco de Mayo, some early over the weekend. But the true meaning of Cinco de Mayo is about honoring the roots of a Mexican heritage that go back to the Battle of Puebla. And some communities mark that, but some, it's just a way to celebrate. It's just a way to be together with family and that kind of thing. And yeah, high on our list is always finding that great Mexican restaurant. So here's to Cinco de Mayo. Another one has come and gone. Speaking of coming and going, this is graduation time. You're probably seeing a lot of those cards that are out there. There's a lot of the cap and gowns that you see the pictures of it and hear about some of the commencement addresses. So about 3.2 million, that's the estimate, U.S. college students will graduate. And if you look at the breakdown of degrees, and these are estimates based on what we know, I mean, they could, of course, be a little bit different, but close to that number. And bachelor degrees, 2,167,569 graduates, and then you go from there with associates and masters and doctorates and all of that. So the total is well over 3 million, one of the largest, it's expected to be, one of the largest single year cohorts of college graduates in U.S. history, including my nephew is graduating from the University of South Florida, and they've got 8,000 degrees that they're handing out during commencement ceremonies that they do over several days, and I couldn't be more proud of him and more excited about that. So a big round of applause for Owen and all the graduates of 2026. Exactly, right? And you think about it, these are kids, a lot of them, depending on their age, that in so many cases, because we went through the pandemic, they didn't have the ceremony for, or they had the ceremony, but it was different for high school, and they missed high school where they couldn't go into the school and all the things that happened during that. And so this is a generation that has been through some interesting times, certainly in our history. But wow, just wonderful for those the kids that get through that and have reason to make some people proud. All right, we move from the graduates to Tell Me Something Good.
1: Tell me something good.
0: All All right, this is pretty good because I don't care if you were living under a rock. This headline comes up constantly. If you even are scrolling for 2 seconds, you have for a couple of years heard about Blake Lively and Justin Baldoni's lawsuit. I mean, they made that movie, It Ends With Us, and it never ended this saga, but it has been settled. So after all this time, it seemed like it was going to go on forever with all these weird twists and turns, and it was all tied to that film. So just weeks before it was headed to trial, in a joint statement, lawyers for Baldoni's production company, Wayfarer Studios, and Blake Lively said,

0: respectful environment online. That's what it said, right? So how about that? Because they were going to have jury selection on May 18th. And then that trial was expected to last 6 to 8 weeks. But they seemed to be ready to do it, that they filed their submissions and all of that. But with all of the back and forth that happened, and then suddenly it's settled, that's it, we're done with it. I mean, this drama with this movie started in the summer of 2024 during the lead up to the film's release, and it was a popular book, right? And they didn't pose together at the film's premiere, the two stars. And so then all that behind the scenes stuff started to break. And it just, like I said, it was just so much back and forth, so crazy. Now, here's the interesting thing. As this is now all wrapped up, what happens next for both of them? How much does it damage their careers, or does everyone just move on from this and it doesn't matter whatsoever? Not that you're sitting there thinking about this, but I'm saying in popular culture, whether you know who they are, you have definitely, I'm going to say 90% of this audience has picked up their phone, has gone to a website, and this has popped up as an alert, as a whatever. And here it was, just a simple movie with a good message from a great book that ended up being a disaster. But now it's over. So that's it. All that ends well, I suppose, and that's exactly what they're hoping for, rather, here. All right, I mentioned this at the top, and you know, you think of how incredibly beautiful Yellowstone is, and the bears, it's part of it, right? You want to see a bear, but from far away, I think. And they have signs all over the place. Watch out for bears, bear activity, all of that. So two hikers were injured in a bear attack at Yellowstone. And so some of the areas of the park had to close. It happened on Monday afternoon on the well-known Mystic Falls Trail, because it's near Old Faithful and you know, the park in Wyoming. People know that area. And they sustained a bunch of injuries by one or more bears, because the National Park Service did a press release on it, and they say they responded and they're investigating what happened, and they evacuated the victims by air. And a hiker who was nearby said he noticed at least two sets of claw marks, a bloody hat, and a watch near Mystic Falls before coming upon one of the victims on the trail yelling for help. And this hiker said, "I've never seen anything like it." And he said, "It's not something you ever want to walk up to." The victim had wounds on his face, back legs, all of that. So he gave the hiker his shirt, kept him company before the first responders arrived, and then he was airlifted. And then the younger brother of that hiker was believed to be the other hiker that was injured too. So they closed some of the areas around it. I mean, the last bear attack in Yellowstone was in September of 2025, and it was a 29-year-old man who was injured by a grizzly bear hiking alone near Turbid Lake. Yeah, wow. And the last deadly one was back in 2015. That's the deal. When you hike there, you're in their territory, that's for sure. All right, Dr. John Wood, speaking of education and jobs, he's next.
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2: ABC News, I'm Dave Packer. Primary elections across the Midwest and Indiana primary challengers backed by President Trump will beat at least five of the seven Indiana state senators who defied the president last year on redistricting, projects the AP. Among the winners, Republican Congressman Marlon Stutzman.
3: What people are saying is that they want President Trump's leadership to be, strong and to have the support from Indiana that we're looking for in Washington, D.C.
2: ABC News projects former GOP presidential candidate Vivek Ramaswamy wins the Ohio Republican gubernatorial primary. He'll face Democrat Dr. Amy Acton. Project Freedom, the U.S. operation to escort ships through the Strait of Hormuz, put on pause by President Trump, he says, to see if an agreement can be reached with Iran. Global health officials are investigating a suspected hantavirus outbreak on a cruise ship in the Atlantic. Three people are dead and medics are working to evacuate sick passengers. This is ABC News.
4: We have one more day with below normal temperatures, and the rest of the 7-day forecast has highs well above normal by about 10 and even 20 degrees. Now for Wednesday, starting off in the low 40s with afternoon highs in the low 60s, sunny skies, some breezy winds. We'll warm into the mid to upper 70s Thursday and Friday with partly cloudy skies. We're expecting temperatures to actually stay in the mid to upper 70s through Mother's Day weekend. Then we'll be flirting in the upper 80s near 90 next week.
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0: I always look forward to this when it comes out. It's the sixth annual, this time, Career Optimism Index. It's a study that is showing a shift from today's job hugging to a wave of AI-related job hopping. And who better to have on, he knows all about this, from the University of Phoenix, is Dr. John Woods, the Provost Chief Academic Officer, University of Phoenix, founding director of the University of Phoenix Career Institute. And this is their study, like I said, that they do, and this is the sixth time. So, Dr. Woods, thanks so much for coming on.
1: Thanks for having me, Kate. We got a lot of good information to talk about.
0: Yeah, absolutely. So why are workers staying put now, but then preparing to hop, to leave?
1: Yeah, that concept, we're calling it job hugging. That's workers staying put. And oftentimes you see that in a bit of an uncertain economy, which we're certainly in right now. But below the surface, I guess one thing that really comes through clear in this survey this year is that a lot of people are upskilling. In particular, this year, we're seeing that upskilling focused around AI, and that's making workers feel more confident both at work as well as their job prospects, maybe for advancing to another position, potentially with another organization, leaving their employer.
0: Yeah. So tell us a little bit more about that, what you found, how AI is increasing the employees' confidence, and what you just said there, the mobility.
1: Yeah, in this year's Career Optimism Index, we're seeing 63% of workers feeling positive about job opportunities generally, but that rises to 75% if these are workers who are leveraging AI, learning AI, increasing their use of AI both personally and maybe at work too. So it's giving them a new skill set and a greater confidence in their skills for future growth and potentially new opportunities.
0: Yeah. What are employers, from that point of view, missing about how workers are using AI?
1: Yeah, we survey employers as well. That's a great question. 62% of employers say that employees are advancing their AI skills faster than the organization is. So that's a real concern. And 50% of employers are worried about retaining talent as a result. So there's, maybe a little bit of trouble on the horizon here. We don't have a employee retention problem today, but with the upskilling that's happening and with organizations maybe not keeping pace with what's happening around the AI, we might see some talent retention problems on the horizon.
0: Yeah, so having said that, what do you think companies need to do right now to avoid losing talent?
1: Yeah, I think there's a few things. One is to connect learning AI to real opportunities within the organization, career pathways that come from that development. That would include training the people who guide others to learn AI, demonstrating to the workers within an organization that the organization does, in fact, have a plan, a strategy for helping people embrace these tools and learn these skills. And the workers consistently, year in and year out in this survey, say that when their employer is more engaged and invested in their development, they're more likely to be engaged and more likely to stay. We've got a great example of this even at the University of Phoenix. We put all of our faculty through AI training, and our employee satisfaction among the faculty is extremely high. And I think maybe that's a good signal for organizations that if they lean into this new thing, not that new anymore, a few years now, if they lean into this and do a lot of training and development and demonstrate they have a plan and they're invested in their people will be more likely to stay.
0: Yeah. Dr. Woods, thanks so much. Where can we go to learn more information?
1: Yeah, the entire survey's results can be found at phoenix.edu/career-institute.
0: Nice. Thank you so much for coming on.
1: Thanks, Kate. Enjoyed chatting with you.
0: Yeah, things are changing. We all know that. AI, and some of the uses of AI, pretty interesting. I'm seeing it all over the place. So are you in so much of what we do. It's really kind of mind-boggling. Remember, it was last week we were talking about AI and Amazon and calling up with whatever ailment you have through their medical offerings. And there's so many other aspects. I'll tell you one thing I've noticed is calling companies for something, like calling on the website stuff with GoDaddy, calling to have a package delivered, whatever it is. Always now, it's definitely a voice that comes on. There's everything has some, especially big companies, they all have some form of AI tied to them. Can we help you? I'm so-and-so. You know, they have a nickname for whatever their AI tool is. And I don't know. There's just, some of it is incredible and is so well worth it. And some of it is so frustrating because you're jumping through these hoops and I know they can't answer the question, right? When you know they can't answer the question and you got to get the human touch, the voice, and that's what you're saying into the thing. Human voice, talk to somebody live. You know exactly what I'm saying. It is so frustrating, right? When that happens. Yeah, it's the world that we live in now. Absolutely. Absolutely. All right, Doug, a good thing to remind you about is with this show, if you can't catch it on one of our incredible affiliates, which happens because we have jobs that are all over the map with different times, etc., you can easily download it, get a podcast, and you can do that. Apple, Spotify, so many other spots. It's Kate Delaney Radio with extra sauce.
2: The sauce.
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0: Yeah, easy to remember. You can always just go to the website, katedelaneyradio.com, and it's right there. But you can maneuver really easily through Apple, especially, or Spotify, too, as well. So that's why I tell you and remind you, because I always get an email. Every single batch of emails I get, somebody asks, I missed something, where else can I get it? Where else can I find it? Where is it? And it is on the website, like I said, especially the next day. You can just click on it there, and it's a podcast, but you can easily go to one of those places too and get it there. All right, a massive cold front, snow. I mean, what day is it? Cinco de Mayo? And we're into the 6th, we're heading into the 6th. A massive cold front from Maine to Texas, these storms, heavy, heavy rain. But in Castle Rock, Colorado, people driving through snow? Wow. You know, I spent some time in Colorado. I like snow, but I don't think I like snow in May. But they really got socked in with that. And through Tuesday and into Wednesday, there is a stretch of severe weather. Flooding in the south, that's happening. Cold fronts all the way up through the northeast, but a lot of, you know, severe storms in like Jackson, Mississippi. We got people listening there, in Atlanta, all the way through. You're seeing this front that's pushing forward, and it's pretty brutal. In New Orleans, they had some massive rain. In Anna, Texas, getting pelted by driving rain. And there's so many areas that are going through a drought that if they could just have a little bit of that. But rain and snow to 25 plus states, and that happened in many cases late on Tuesday, and people are going to be waking up to some of that too on Wednesday as well. So just keep an eye out on those low-lying areas. That's where you get pinched. When you think you know it, right? You think you know the neighborhood. I've told my story about coming around a corner and all of a sudden I see these cars that are floating. It's like, whoa. I had the dog with me. It's like, guess what? We're backing up. And sure enough, luckily I could do that, or I would have just smashed right into that wall of water, not realizing it wasn't draining. And it was just a really low, low area. So there were people that are, you know, like I said, in Colorado, all over Colorado, that had the winter wonderland that was there for sure. They were Cheyenne, Wyoming. You had the snow, too. I know there's people that listen to us there. You just got slammed with winter stuff. So, yeah, he saw the trucks were out there, that they were doing whatever they could to get the snow out of the way. But, and then some people got stuck. I mean, they had to be towed. It's got to be so unusual for that. Yes, you can get that weird snow. And in some parts of Colorado, they got the kind of snow that was the storm where inches fell, where it was the storm of the season. So, yeah, it's always, I guess that's the lesson in that, right? It's always possible that if you're in Colorado and you're in some of those mountains areas, you could get those late, snows, which in a way, if you can, you know, if you're not having to travel far in the middle of it and you're getting, you have 4 feet of snow, hey, you look out your window and eventually it gets plowed. Those snow plows, like I said, were out there, and it's one of those stories. But otherwise, ooh, here's a story I would not like to be a part of. This hantavirus. There's people waiting to be evacuated from the cruise ship at the center of this hantavirus, right, that is caused by rats. And they do have the confirmed cases. People are scared on the boat. There's 17 Americans that are part of the passengers that are there. And, you know, even the doctor who treated some of the couple of them that died also contracted it. So, yeah, they want to get off that boat is what they want to have happen. And they have to do it safely. So they're stuck for now.
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8: Now let's talk about the mail. Can we talk about the mail, please, Mac? I'm dying to talk about the mail with you all day, okay?

0: I don't know. I know it's weird. Sometimes I just like to hear that, how slow that is, right? All right, let's go to our first one. This one is from Henry, who listens to us in New Orleans, WGSO 990 AM. Girl, the weather was nasty today. You know, we need to keep rain, that balance of rain, but we do that dance in New Orleans and in Louisiana with it, as you're well aware of, because once you get into hurricane season, which luckily we're not inside that just yet, but that driving rain, it's the kind that you have to pull over and you just kind of wait for it to pass if you're in an area where you can do it. And I saw some people do some crazy things. Why you would go 60, 70 miles an hour trying to pass people in hydroplane. A car did that right in front of me in just outside of the French Quarter. And I thought, wow, they are asking for it. Luckily, nothing happened there. So the Strait of Hormuz is really what I wanted to talk about, and gas prices. We are definitely feeling the effects of it here in Louisiana because of deliveries, of the things that I deal with my small company, and we're trying to resist pushing it off to the customers, but pretty much everyone around me is doing that. We had a chamber meeting, and a lot of the conversation was about what was happening in the price of some of the things that were coming in, and depending on what the industries were, how they were tackling it. So pretty tough. I'm hoping this all wraps up and that some of this bounces back sooner rather than later, because you even said it on the show, I think, Kate, once, that it looked like we weren't going to see a change, a massive change in gas, that if it keeps up, it could be in 2027. And good Lord, I hope not. But I enjoy the show. Thanks. So, yeah, that was a mouthful there. That was pretty interesting, Henry, telling us about the weather and hydroplaning. But sure, yeah, that's the thing. You know, you don't... Yeah, the price of groceries and gas, and somebody wrote me an email and said something about, oh, that's, you know, what are you talking about? We don't have inflation. We don't have gas problems. We don't have this. It's not a, to me, it's not a political thing. It's not hammering. We're not hammering the administration. It's just a fact of what this is that the gas prices have gone up. And so it has affected small businesses with shipping, with all of that. You already all know that. And yeah, the hope is that it ticks it back down soon. That is, that once this all wraps up, that goes, the genie goes back into the bottle. You know, a couple of dollars here and there, it makes a huge difference. All of you know that. Let's go to this one from Mark, listening to us, KSL News Radio 102.7 FM. Kate Delaney, thank you for recognizing our team. Yes, I say our team. I think the people here have embraced certainly the mammoth. You mentioned it. You mentioned liking their logo. You could pick up a shirt with that logo for, you know, a couple of bucks, and people have them on, they're wearing them. When I was skiing, I noticed a bunch of people wearing them in the lounge and some other areas, but just all over the place. There's a lot of support, and I think that's just going to continue to grow. I'm sort of late to the game of hockey, but I really, really enjoy it. I have a new grandson who already they're thinking, how fast can we get him onto the ice? And there's a lot of community spots where the kids are playing, and hockey has really taken hold, but I think that was even before. Yeah, it makes sense to me. It makes sense to me that Salt Lake City would have a hockey team. The expansion that the NHL has done is smart. And, you know, I saw that in Dallas, that they knew to get the communities involved, to get the interest in the hockey in general, get it up that way. And then also through the team, but a stroke of to me, a stroke of brilliance to do that. And so we are in the middle of playoffs, and unfortunately Mammoth isn't there, but there was one game on Cinco de Mayo. It was the Avalanche that knocked off the Wild 5-2. That was in Ball Arena in Denver, Colorado. It's probably easy to get tickets because people that would trot in from some of the suburbs maybe had to deal with a little bit of snow. But for them, that was a really good game. A couple of goals in the beginning of that game. All right, let's go to another one. This is Sam, who listens to us. News Talk 1040 AM and 94.5 FM WHBO in Tampa Bay. Boy, it makes me not want to take a cruise, especially one that would have been kind of the cruise of a lifetime in a smaller boat, a big boat, but a smaller boat with less people. And then you've got people dying around you from this virus that is so deadly, and you could easily somehow have contracted it yourself, and you're quarantined in your cabin. I suppose that's what I heard, that passengers could have meals delivered directly to their cabins and the outer decks for fresh air, but they can't be in the lounges and stuff because that would be passing it on. And I know there's some Americans that are on board. I bet they're anxious to get off. Yeah, the that cruise ship is going to sail to Tenerife in Spain. It's an island there, and they're going to take over the investigation, lab testing, assessments, especially for the older passengers, and go from there, and then be able to, because they're worried about the person-to-person spreading, and there could be some human-to-human transmission that's happening with a close contact, of course, that makes sense, and then because there's assumptions you have to make, and as they manage that outbreak, yeah, the whole idea is to eventually get everybody off that boat. That would be scary. You're floating around, and what's going through your mind, right? What's going through your mind on this? And it's like I said, the ship, the MV Hondius, is just stationary right now. It's off the Cape Verde, and that's what they're doing, and that's where they're getting ready to go. They're getting ready to move, but yeah, terrible. It's a petri dish. It's a coin toss when you get on some of these ships, and people complain, will think that when you're with a bigger crew and you have thousands and thousands of people, it's riskier. But here, this shows you that, yeah, not necessarily. All right, on that note, thanks for your emails. Let's go to the pre-market bell. All right, so pre-market, you get it. I don't have to explain it anymore, right? This is before the market opens, and so we know that things will change. But Dow futures are up right now, 0.28%. S&P futures up 0.29%. And the NASDAQ futures are up 0.69%. And part of that is hope for a deal with Iran, right? Oil is at $100.34 for crude, right? That's what we're talking about, barrel of crude. So there's a lot of interesting things that are happening. We talked about it at the top of the show, that the president paused the U.S. bid to guide ships out of the Strait of Hormuz, and they're talking about that there's progress on this deal. He said he thinks they want to make a deal. There's progress there, so let's hope that that happens. It's good for everybody if it happens, period, end of story, no matter what. I mean, think of the people in Iran who are going through even worse economic times that are being hit by what's happening there, right? And oil prices did fall a little bit with the pause in what the president said in Hormuz, that escort effort. So it does show you there has been a little bit of a shift there, a shift that we hope continues and we see go in the right direction. Speaking of the right direction, oh, it was so sad to see Spirit, the banana airline, go out, right? Now, you know what they're doing? They're dismantling the airline after the biggest collapse in a generation. They're now, with this budget unwinding the airline, it's about $127 million. Wow. After years of struggles, tens of thousands of customers saying goodbye to this.
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3: From ABC News, I'm Michelle Franzen. Changes in the Middle East just after Secretary of State Marco Rubio said this about the military operation against Iran.
4: The operation is over. Epic Fury, as the president notified Congress, we're done with that stage.
3: The president put on pause Project Freedom, the mission aimed at protecting cargo ships trying to make it through the Strait of Hormuz. The president saying he wants to see if the U.S. can reach a peace agreement with Iran. Here's ABC's Lionel Moise.
5: Trump saying great progress has been made toward a complete and final agreement with representatives of Iran. But he did not elaborate. Meanwhile, gas prices are now up 50% since the war began.
6: It cost me over $75 to fill the car last week.
5: Averaging $4.48 per gallon nationwide.
7: It makes a big dent in the profits.
5: This food truck operator in Louisville says he'll be forced to raise prices.
3: Wins for president on the primary day in Indiana. At least five of the Republicans he endorsed in state Senate races challenging GOP incumbents projected to win. One of them, state senator candidate Brian Schmoltzler.
8: I've only cried four times in my life, and this is number four.
3: In Ohio's gubernatorial primary.
9: I am so honored to be the Democratic candidate for governor of the great state of Ohio.
3: Dr. Amy Acton will face Republican Vivek Ramaswamy. The promise from the president, his new White House ballroom would be paid for entirely with donations. But in the latest budget plan from Republicans, ABC's Ali Pekoran says there is $1 billion for the ballroom.
10: While they might be able to use the money to do things like build out the Secret Service apparatus surrounding the space or even beneath the space, which is something that's been floated by a lot of lawmakers, it couldn't be used for things like buying marble or painting the walls a specific color.
3: The money being attached to a measure to pay for immigration enforcement. You're listening to ABC News.
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3: A high school in Arizona is getting ready for a four-day school week. Eric Brock is principal at Palo Verde High and says the school days Monday through Friday will be slightly longer. And he says on Fridays, school will still be open.
13: We're just here to support. Whatever that looks like for homes, if they need a place to come in to grab that meal and get a little bit of help, cool. If they want to come in and have extra opportunities in our gyms, weight rooms, on the stage, whatever that is, were available.
3: The plan taking effect this fall. It's been more than 3 months now since Nancy Guthrie vanished.
14: FBI Director Kash Patel says his agency was kept out of the Nancy Guthrie investigation for 4 days at the beginning. He told Sean Hannity's podcast that he was the one who called Google and insisted that they look in their system for images from Guthrie's doorbell camera, even though Guthrie wasn't paying for a subscription. And he said it was the Pima County Sheriff's decision to send a DNA sample to a private lab in Florida rather than the FBI lab at Quantico. But the sheriff says the FBI was immediately notified and that a member of the FBI task force was on scene. Guthrie's whereabouts remain unknown. Alex Stone, ABC News.
3: Even the Pope can't always get great customer service. The New York Times says after Pope Leo was elected, he called his bank to change some personal information. When he identified himself, the customer service rep hung up. The Vatican had to reach out to the bank president. Michelle Franzen, ABC News.
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15: Wednesday morning, we'll start off a little chilly with lows in the low 40s. By lunchtime, we'll be in the mid-50s. Then afternoon highs will be around 63 degrees, so a little bit below normal for this time of year. We'll have sunny skies, a little bit of a breeze, and as we head into the end of the work week, we'll see temperatures jump nearly 14 degrees, so highs in the mid to upper 70s, and that trend will continue through the weekend. From the
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18: This is America in the Morning from Westwood One. Good morning, I'm John Trout. It's Wednesday, May 6th, 2026. Here's what's coming up on America in the Morning.
19: President Trump's revenge efforts against Republican state senators who voted against his plans to redistrict Indiana largely succeeded. I'm John Stolness in Washington.
20: Project Freedom is underway, according to the Secretary of State, or it's not, according to the president. I'm Rich Johnson.
21: A deadly shooting at a Koreatown shopping center in Texas.
22: There are two confirmed deceased individuals.
21: I'm Clayton Neville.
23: Senate Republicans are pushing $1 billion in White House security upgrades for President Trump's ballroom project. Sagar Meghani, Washington.
24: On Wall Street, the markets open this morning with the S&P 500 index and the NASDAQ at new record highs. I'm Jessica Ettinger.
25: A large study on the effectiveness of school cell phone bans has found mixed results. I'm Lisa Dwyer.
18: All ahead on America in the Morning. It's 7 after. In Indiana and Ohio, voters go to the polls for statewide primary elections. In the Hoosier state, a number of GOP state senators who defied President Trump's call to redistrict congressional maps in Republicans' favor were ousted after calls by the president. John Stolness has more.
19: The president got his revenge. With six of the seven Republican state Senate primary races called, only one of the six, Senator Greg Good, managed to hold on to his seat. Five others lost to candidates backed by Trump, who urged Indiana voters not to reelect those senators who voted against redistricting last year. One race was separated by only a handful of votes and was too close to call. Spencer Deary was one of the Republicans Trump targeted.
26: Well, I mean, the truth is, I know that Trump doesn't really have any idea who I am or any idea who my opponent is. This is all just designed to try to show that Washington, D.C. can control Indiana. And that's really what this race has been about.
19: Deary speaking to CNN. Had those Republicans agreed to go along with the redistricting vote last year, it likely would have allowed the state to pick up at least two congressional seats. Tens of millions of dollars from outside the state by Trump-backed entities urged citizens to rebuke the senators who defied the president. Meanwhile, in Ohio, former Trump spokesman Vivek Ramaswamy easily won the Republican nomination for governor.
27: And now, in a position to call myself the Republican nominee for governor in the very state where I was born and raised. That is the American dream that makes American exceptionalism possible.
19: He'll go up against Democrat Amy Acton, a physician.
28: I believe it is time for a change, and Ohioans everywhere are moving in a movement. And we are going to create our future together. I need you to help me spread this word.
19: And a familiar face won his primary to return to the Senate. Sherrod Brown secured the Democratic nomination to win his old seat back.
29: So Ohio's fighting back. People are showing up. They're insisting on change. They're demanding a senator who will work for Ohio, not for the utility companies.
19: And in Michigan, Democrats held on to the state Senate after a special election, saw Democrat Shedrick Green easily defeat Republican Jason Tunney. I'm John Stolness.
18: From President Trump to the Secretary of State, Secretary of War, Secretary of the Treasury, and social media posts, the Trump administration laid out their positions Tuesday regarding the war with Iran and U.S. tensions in the Strait of Hormuz. Correspondent Rich Johnson reports this as the president announced overnight he was pausing Project Freedom.
20: It was a coordinated message from the administration Tuesday, starting with Defense Secretary Pete Hegseth at the Pentagon.
0: As a direct gift from the United States to the world, we have established a powerful red, white, and blue dome over the Strait.
20: And continuing with Secretary of State Marco Rubio at the White House.
1: Epic fury as the president notified Congress. We're done with that stage of it. Okay, we're now on to this Project of Freedom.
20: Project Freedom is the massive move to escort cargo ships and tankers through the Strait of Hormuz, countering the blockade by Iran. Hegseth even pointed to an early victory.
0: Six ships tried to run the blockade out of Iranian ports as Project Freedom commenced, and they were all turned around.
20: But then the administration turned around, or rather President Trump did with a Tuesday night social media post. He wrote that Project Freedom is on hold for a short period of time, as he put it, because U.S. and Iranian negotiators have made, quote, great progress toward a complete and final agreement. He also said that Pakistan, which has acted as an intermediary between Washington and Tehran, asked for the pause. Earlier Tuesday, the president hinted at progress.
4: They play games, but let me just tell you, they want to make a deal.
20: Which, he added, has not been easy, given what he says are Iran's very different words in private and public.
4: What I don't like about Iran is they'll talk to me with such great respect, and then they'll go on television, they'll say, we did not speak to the president.
20: And while the U.S. and Iran are not trading fire, Iran is still making life hard for others in the Middle East. The United Arab Emirates says that Iran sent missiles and drones its way, sparking a fire at one oil facility. And President Trump said this could all be resolved with a simple act by Iran.
4: They should wave the white flag of surrender.
20: I'm Richard Johnson.
18: 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It's 12 after. Could $1 billion in taxpayer money go to fund the White House Ballroom Project? That story when America in the Morning continues after these messages.
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0: We're back on America in the Morning. It's May 6th, and some areas of the country are expecting snow. Here's AccuWeather.com meteorologist LaTroy Thornton.
1: A rather impressive spring snowstorm continues into today along the western edge of an expansive cold front, and counting back from the start of the storm in many places on Tuesday, the area just west of I-25 from north of Colorado Springs into far southern Wyoming may end up with storm total snowfall of at least 6 inches, and in some cases well over a foot of snow. At least an inch of snow should be in store for all of Colorado except the western, southeastern, far northeastern, and south central parts as Wyoming digs out and dries out. Farther to the south and east from that snow event, the risk for severe thunderstorms takes center stage as the cold front plows into a warm and very moist air mass over the southern states, setting up the potential for potent thunderstorms today and into tonight from eastern Texas, especially north of Houston through the I-30 corridor into Arkansas, and generally south of I-40 into eastern Tennessee, as well as northwestern South Carolina and Georgia, far western Florida, and as far south as around I-10 through Louisiana. Any of these storms may be capable of producing strong winds, hail, and tornadoes, and with all the moisture available for storms to work with, the rain may be enough for both drought relief for some and flash flooding. To the north and east of those storms, there can be thunder within steadier rain into much of Kentucky, West Virginia, and western Maryland, with showers near the coast from the Mid-Atlantic toward southern Maine, rain from Maine through upstate New York, and south and west along much of the Ohio River. It's looking like a nice day along the west coast with plenty of sunshine in store, but some high clouds do spill into the Pacific Northwest throughout the day. In McAllen, Texas, today looks hot and humid with some sun and a high of 98, near the daily record of 100. For San Francisco, clouds break for some sunshine instead, the high 63. That's the nation's weather. I'm AccuWeather.com meteorologist LaTroy Thornton.
0: 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There's an investigation underway after a meeting between two people resulted in a deadly shooting in a Dallas suburb. Correspondent Clayton Neville reports from Texas.
2: Police in Carrollton, a suburb just north of Dallas, say the shooting happened in the Koreatown area of the city. Five people were shot.
3: There are two confirmed deceased individuals and three in stable condition.
2: Carrollton Police Chief Roberto Arredondo says the gunman was arrested at a grocery store about 4 miles from where the shooting happened.
3: The suspect was identified as Sung Han Ho, Asian male, 69. And officers have successfully taken him into custody after a short foot chase at the secondary location.
2: The chief says there's no ongoing threat to the community in Carrollton.
3: Victims were meeting with the suspect for a business purpose. This is not a random act of gunfire.
2: Residents called the neighborhood a safe, close-knit community. In Dallas, I'm Clayton Neville.
0: In the Senate, a GOP-backed bill would fund $1 billion in security upgrades for President Trump's White House ballroom project. Washington correspondent Sagar Magani reports that questions are being raised as to how that money will be spent on top of the ballroom costs.
4: Senate Republicans are pushing $1 billion in White House security upgrades for President Trump's ballroom project.
5: We're building a ballroom for 150 years. They've wanted a great ballroom at here, even a ballroom, not a great one. Just give me a room because this is a very small room, can hold very small numbers of people. And they've wanted a great ballroom, and we're going to build the greatest ballroom anywhere in the world. There'll be nothing like it.
4: The money was added to a bill that would fund immigration enforcement agencies and used by the Secret Service for ballroom security features. The president has long pushed the ballroom's need, and Republicans are amplifying that after a man was charged with trying to assassinate him during a dinner at a Washington hotel.
6: It is insane to do this again.
4: South Carolina's Lindsey Graham says the president needs a secure event space, not a hotel. But it's unclear just how the $1 billion would be spent, and the money far exceeds the proposed $400 million cost to actually build the ballroom. Sagar Magani, Washington.
0: It's 18 past. The dwindling jet fuel supply forces the cancellation of thousands of flights when America in the Morning returns after these messages.
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0: We're back. This is America in the Morning. It's 20 after. The good times continue on Wall Street with Wednesday business. Here's CNBC's Jessica Ettinger.
1: Wall Street opens this morning with the S&P 500 index and the NASDAQ at new record highs on strong corporate earnings reports and a surge in chip stocks. The U.S. is at war. Oil prices are high. Chip stocks have been soaring, and the B word is now being thrown around Wall Street.
2: Some kind of early bubble-ish readings are starting to show up. Renaissance Macro says the semis as a group have now gone up by more than 100% over 2 years from a 10-year high. That's their strict definition of getting into the bubble zone. Of course, we were way above that in 2000, but, you know, don't lose sight of it, I guess, is the lesson.
1: CNBC's Mike Santoli. U.S. crude oil was holding above $100 a barrel as the national average for a gallon of gas ticked closer to $4.50.
3: The national average here for gasoline is approaching $4.50 a gallon. You know, as oil prices tick higher, $5, $10 higher, that's going to be reflected through into incremental increases at the pump.
1: That's Kepler's Matt Smith on CNBC. 16 U.S. states already have gas at an average of $4.50 per gallon, according to AAA. Smith adds that the jet fuel supply issue, now that's a problem.
3: It is a series of dominoes that are falling here. And so jet is the first one to go. Just in the last couple of weeks, we've seen 12,000 flights being cancelled. That's 2 million seats. So you're not getting jet fuel out of the Middle East because they are the large exporters of the stuff.
1: Spirit Airlines, meantime, filed a $217 million wind-down budget to dismantle the company, taken down as the U.S. war with Iran doubled jet fuel prices. Spirit, which was already operating in bankruptcy, became the biggest U.S. airline collapse in a generation. More newly built homes sold in both February and March after a dismal January. It turns out the builders were lowering some of their prices.
4: Median price of a newly built home sold in March, $387,400. That is down 6.2% year over year. So builders obviously pulling down prices a bit to try and ease that affordability for homeowners, because in March, when people were out shopping for these homes, that's when the war hit and mortgage rates shot up.
1: CNBC's Diana Olick. Ferrari had a good quarter ahead of the debut of its first electric vehicle. The Luce EV premieres in 3 weeks at a base price of about $650,000. Coinbase cutting 14% of its staff, saying market volatility and AI productivity are changing how the company can operate. Yum Brands KFC trying to lure in Americans on a budget with new $10 chicken bucket deals Monday through Friday. On today's watch list, we get earnings from Disney, plus Uber and Marriott. Dirty sodas hit McDonald's today. Soda mixed with either cream, flavored syrup, or citrus fruit juice.
0: Thank you, CNBC's Jessica Ettinger. It's

0: Geico knows there's a home you and a road you. 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
3: 32.
4: Welcome back. You're with America in the Morning. It's 26 after. A number of states enact cell phone bans in schools, but questions are being raised as to how effective the rules can be. Lisa Dwyer reports so far, reviews are mixed.
5: A large study on the effectiveness of school cell phone bans has found mixed results. Teachers report fewer distractions when students lock phones away, but there's little evidence of improved academic achievement or behavior. The study, published by the National Bureau of Economic Research, compiled data from about 4,600 schools. The data shows that phone usage drops significantly with bans, but discipline issues initially rise before improving. Academic gains have been minimal. Researchers emphasize patience and persistence in managing digital devices in schools. I'm Lisa Dwyer.
4: There's been more opportunities over the years for girls' athletics in high schools and in New Jersey, a state where two professional football teams play. Flag football is the latest sanctioned sport for girls. Correspondent Gethin Coolball reports.
6: The New Jersey State Interscholastic Athletic Association has voted to sanction girls' flag football as a varsity sport, beginning with the 2026-27 school year. The vote comes after a two-year pilot program and several years of support from the NFL's New York Jets, New York Giants, and Philadelphia Eagles. New Jersey becomes the 18th state to sanction girls' flag football as a varsity sport. NFL flag football says roughly 69,000 girls competed in high school girls' flag football during the 2024-25 school year, up from 15,000 just 3 years earlier. I'm Gethin Coolball.
4: America in the Morning for Wednesday, May 6th, 2026 is produced by Jeff McKay. I'm John Trout. This is Westwood One.
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11: ABC News, I'm Michelle Franzen. After the U.S. launched Project Freedom to escort ships through the Strait of Hormuz, President Trump in a social media post says the operation is now paused for a short period to allow for peace talks. ABC's Mary Bruce says there's been no break in the rhetoric.
12: A top Iranian official insisting, quote, we have not even begun yet, adding, we know full well that the continuation of the status quo is intolerable for America. Here at home, the average price of a gallon of gas now topping $4.

0: $50, the highest it's been in 4 years. The price of beef soaring more than 15% over the past year.
1: Indiana's primary races resulting in projected wins for President Trump's picks for at least five Republican races challenging GOP incumbents. Air evacuations scheduled for several passengers on board the Dutch cruise ship struck by the hantavirus outbreak. South African authorities say they've identified the Andes strain of the rodent-borne virus. Three people have died in that outbreak. This is ABC News.
2: We have one more day with below normal temperatures, and the rest of the 7-day forecast has highs well above normal by about 10 and even 20 degrees. Now for Wednesday, starting off in the low 40s with afternoon highs in the low 60s, sunny skies, some breezy winds. We'll warm into the mid to upper 70s Thursday and Friday with partly cloudy skies. We're expecting temperatures to actually stay in the mid to upper 70s through Mother's Day weekend. Then we'll be flirting in the upper 80s near 90 next week. From the
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0: America in the Morning continues. It's a huge swath of potential severe weather today. Here's AccuWeather.com meteorologist LaTroy Thornton.
1: After only sparse coverage of severe thunderstorms during the day on Tuesday, the threat for particularly dangerous storms ramps up a bit over the next couple of days, but especially today as a broad cold front spans from New England into the Four Corners region. While not all of that large area is in line for severe weather today, or even thunder for that matter, the ingredients will be in place for powerful thunderstorms over parts of the south into tonight, with an area from north of I-10 and east of I-35 in Texas, eastward into the Florida Panhandle, and northward into western North Carolina, southern eastern Tennessee, and southern Arkansas as well, at risk for storms with hail, damaging winds of at least 55 to 65 miles per hour, and some tornadoes. This expansive front will drive much of the precipitation expected in the nation today, and following it northeastward from that severe threat in the south, much of the Ohio Valley region is in for a chance of rain today, perhaps with some embedded rumbles of thunder, although the rain should end early in the day from southeastern Ohio into western New York, with thunder risk extending into mainly interior portions of the Mid-Atlantic, including the nation's capital, with some steady rain for much of northern New England and more intermittent showers from southern New England through Delaware. The western end of the cold front curves northward into Colorado, where AccuWeather winter weather experts say that a spring snowstorm may cause dangerous travel, power outages, and even some tree damage today as accumulating snow continues. This storm blasted parts of Wyoming with inches of snow yesterday before driving enough cold air into northeastern Colorado for rain to change to snow in places like Denver. And through today, at least 3 to 6 inches of snow can be expected there, with up to a foot south and west of Denver, as higher amounts of 12 to 18 inches stretch toward the Wyoming border and rain instead spills into Nebraska. I'm AccuWeather.com meteorologist LaTroy Thornton.
0: 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Voters in Indiana and Ohio went to the polls for statewide primary elections. Although his name was not on the ballot, President Trump was a big winner as five incumbent state senators in Indiana lost their elections, all to candidates backed by President Trump after they defied the president's call to redistrict the state prior to the 2026 midterm election. In Ohio, a familiar name will be running for his former seat in the United States Senate, and a Trump ally will be on the GOP line for governor. John Stolness has a recap.
2: The president got his revenge. With six of the seven Republican state Senate primary races called, only one of the six, Senator Greg Good, managed to hold on to his seat. Five others lost to candidates backed by Trump, who urged Indiana voters not to reelect those senators who voted against redistricting last year. Spencer Deary was one of the Republicans Trump targeted.
3: This is all just designed to try to show that Washington, D.C. can control Indiana.
2: Deary speaking to CNN. Had those Republicans agreed to go along with the redistricting vote last year, it likely would have allowed the state to pick up at least two congressional seats. Meanwhile, in Ohio, former Trump spokesman Vivek Ramaswamy easily won the Republican nomination for governor.
4: That is the American dream that makes American exceptionalism possible.
2: And a familiar face won his primary to return to the Senate. Sherrod Brown secured the Democratic nomination to win his old seat back.
5: People are showing up. They're insisting on change.
2: And in Michigan, Democrats held on to the state Senate after a special election. I'm John Stolness.
0: While the U.S.-Iran ceasefire is holding, there have been shooting incidents with Iran targeting ships near the Strait of Hormuz and firing on the United Arab Emirates. And the U.S. military responds by taking out Iranian speedboats operating in the area. Correspondent Luke Garrett reports on the latest with Project Freedom.
6: The U.S. military claimed its helicopters had sunk six small boats targeting civilian ships as it moved to reopen the strait. It also claimed two American-flagged merchant ships had successfully transited the strait on Monday through a passage free of Iranian mines, part of an initiative U.S. President Donald Trump had dubbed Project Freedom, framing the effort as humanitarian. The military also claimed Iran launched multiple cruise missiles, drones, and small boats at civilian ships under U.S. protection.
7: Is the ceasefire over?
8: No, the ceasefire is not over. Ultimately, this is a separate and distinct project, and we expected there would be some churn at the beginning, which happened. And we said we would defend aggressively, and we absolutely have. Iran knows that, and ultimately, the president's going to make a decision whether anything were to escalate into a violation of a ceasefire. But certainly we would urge Iran to be prudent In the actions that they take.
6: The claims of efforts to reopen a channel in the strait were welcomed by ship captains, but were also viewed with uncertainty. Iran claimed it had struck a U.S. Navy vessel near the strait. Iranian state media released this footage, claiming that the Iranian Navy had fired warning shots at U.S. destroyers. The U.S. denied the claims that their vessel had been struck. And the United Arab Emirates said its air defenses had engaged 15 missiles and 4 drones fired by Iran, with authorities claiming one drone sparked a fire at a key oil facility. It's the first time the key US ally has come under fire since the fragile ceasefire took hold in early April. Tehran did not confirm or deny the attack, but Iran's foreign minister said the US and the UAE should be wary of being dragged back into the quagmire.
0: Luke Garrett reporting. President Trump holds a signing ceremony in the Oval Office, announcing the return of an old public school staple. Washington correspondent Sagar Magani reports on the president's Physical Fitness Award.
9: And it is indeed a beautiful day to celebrate America's athletic traditions and champions in physical fitness and all of those things that I work so hard at on a personal basis. I work out so much, like about 1 minute a day max, if I'm lucky.
10: A longtime public school fixture is back.
9: So today I sign a proclamation recognizing National Youth Sports and Fitness, and I'll also sign the very first copy of the new revitalized Presidential Fitness Test Award, a certificate in recognition of achievement of the gold standard of physical fitness.
10: It included a mile-long run and sit-ups. The annual presidential fitness test started under Dwight Eisenhower and was phased out under Barack Obama.
9: We're bringing it back. We're bringing it back. My administration's working very hard to defend America's cherished athletic traditions and pass our values of excellence and competitiveness to the next generation. So important.
10: President Trump has revived the Presidential Physical Fitness Award, announcing it in the Oval Office with cabinet members, child athletes, and pros like golfer Bryson DeChambeau, who remembers winning the award as a teen and pushed for it to come back.
11: It was quite an honor, so being up here and a part of that is quite instrumental and going to be amazing for our nation's future. Reestablishing the golden standard of the presidential fitness test has been a huge deal for me, is that these kids now are going to have a healthy future.
10: The president stressed the importance of both physical and mental fitness while joking about his own workout routine.
9: About 1 minute a day max, if I'm lucky.
10: Sagar Magani, Washington.
0: It's 17 till. The New York Times is making headlines for alleged workplace discrimination. That and more when America in the Morning returns after these messages. Thank you, Aura Frames. 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
5: 32.
6: It's 15 till. Welcome back. You're with America in the Morning. The gray lady is facing a lawsuit. The Equal Employment Opportunity Commission filed suit in the Southern District of New York, alleging the New York Times passed over a qualified white male employee who had applied to work as the publication's deputy real estate director because he would not help the company meet its goal of boosting the newsroom's ranks of underrepresented groups. The lawsuit does not name the journalist who was the alleged target of discrimination, but it describes him as someone who had been an editor at the news organization since 2014. The EEOC said that none of the four finalists for the role were white men. In response, the Times released a statement saying it categorically rejects the politically motivated allegations brought by the Trump administration. The former FedEx delivery driver who pled guilty to the kidnapping and murder of 7-year-old Athena Strand in Texas faced a judge and learned his fate. Correspondent Clayton Neville reports from Dallas.
7: It took a few hours for a jury in Tarrant County to decide the punishment for Tanner Horner, who pleaded guilty to killing little Athena Strand in Wise County. The trial was moved from Wise to Tarrant County because of the high-profile nature of the case. Defense attorneys called the former teachers and family members of Horner's, who testified to his turbulent childhood, also his autism diagnosis, and his apparent exposure to toxic amounts of lead. The verdict was read aloud in court.
8: Your Honor, if you'd stand, please. It's the order of the court that you, Tanner Lynn Horner, been adjudged to be guilty of the offense of capital murder as found by the jury. Jury having answered the special issues making it mandatory that your punishment be death, it is therefore the order of this court that your punishment be death.
7: An execution date not set yet.
8: You will be caused to die in accordance with the rules and regulations established by the Texas Department of Criminal Justice until you, said Tanner Horner, are dead.
7: Horner plans to appeal. In Dallas, I'm Clayton Neville.
6: The U.S. Department of Justice is demanding personal and contact information from the 2020 Fulton County election workers. Correspondent Julie Walker reports.
9: The Justice Department is seeking the names of every person who worked in the 2020 election in Georgia's Fulton County, a Democratic stronghold President Trump has long accused of widespread voter fraud he says cost him victory against Joe Biden in the state. This follows the FBI's January seizure of ballots and documents from the county. Lawyers for the county filed a motion Monday to quash a grand jury subpoena requesting the information, arguing the subpoena is meant to target the Republican president's political opponents and is overly broad. Trump still insists the 2020 election was stolen, even though judges and his own attorney general concluded otherwise. I'm Julie Walker.
6: In a California court, the man accused of throwing a Molotov cocktail at the San Francisco home of OpenAI CEO Sam Altman pled not guilty. Following the case, correspondent Lisa Dwyer.
10: Daniel Moreno-Gama, accused of throwing a Molotov cocktail at the San Francisco home of OpenAI CEO Sam Altman, has pled not guilty to charges of attempted murder, attempted arson, and other charges. Public defender Diamond Ward describes her client as a kind, hardworking young person.
11: However, on the night of the incident, Daniel's actions stemmed from a mental health crisis.
10: Ward accused prosecutors of ignoring evidence.
11: That shows that Daniel didn't have the intent to kill. He didn't have the desire to harm. And in fact, he did not harm anyone.
10: And says,
11: and who have grossly overcharged Daniel.
10: Prosecutors say Moreno-Gama hurled a flammable bomb at Altman's home last month. He then showed up at OpenAI's headquarters threatening to burn down the building. I'm Lisa Dwyer.
6: Your smart TV knows what you're watching, but one state wants to rein in that power. The new old tech guy, Chuck Palm, reports.
5: Your TV knows what you watch, and most of us never noticed. The state of Kentucky did. Last month, Governor Andy Beshear signed House Bill 692, the first state law in the country to classify smart TV viewing as data-sensitive information. As of next July, TV makers and streaming platforms will need your opt-in permission before collecting information on what's on your screen. The technology is called Automatic Content Recognition. 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This might sound familiar. In 2017, the FTC caught Vizio doing exactly this on 11 million TVs. 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Everyone else kept right on going. 9 years later, there has been no federal law to fix it, but Kentucky did. Similar laws are being considered for Connecticut, California, and Oregon, and the Federal Secure Act introduced this April. Kentucky may be the first, but it won't stay that way for long. 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I'm Chuck Palm.
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12: Veteran NFL receiver Stephon Diggs was found not guilty of assaulting his personal chef in a pay dispute. The verdict after a two-day trial in Boston could allow Diggs to return to the gridiron, though he may face discipline from the league. Diggs topped 1,000 receiving yards for the Patriots last year, but was released in March. NBA Conference semifinal openers in the East. The Pistons topped the Cavaliers 111-101. Coach J.B. Bickerstaff says Detroit's physical play was the key.
13: This is going to be a long, tough series for us, but we got to know and believe in our system and who we are, that we can sustain it and continue that physicality.
12: In the West, the Thunder rolled over the Lakers 108-90. The defending champs undefeated in five postseason games and perfect in five goes against L.A. this year. Stanley Cup playoff second round. The Avalanche buried the Wild 5-2 for a 2-0 series lead, a goal and two assists for Nathan McKinnon. The Toronto Maple Leafs won the draft lottery, jumping from the fifth best odds to the number one pick. San Jose got a fortunate bounce as well, jumping the Sharks from ninth to second overall. Baseball, the Cubs shaded the Reds 3-2 in 10 innings for their seventh win in a row. Michael Busch tied it with an eighth inning dinger, then singled in the winner. Yankees over the Rangers 7-4 for their fifth straight and 15th win in 17 games. Rays got two in the eighth to KO the Blue Jays 4-3 for their fifth consecutive dub, and the Royals extended their winning streak to five with a 5-3 win over the Guardians. Orioles snapped a five-game skid with a win over the Marlins. Diamondbacks got seven innings of two-hit ball from Eduardo Rodriguez as they shut out the Pirates. Phillies flattened the A's, eight scoreless from Christopher Sanchez, and two taters from Bryce Harper. That's Wednesday Sports.
6: Thank you, sir. It's 7 till. America's most famous highway reduced to the size of a postage stamp. When America in the Morning returns after these messages.
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20: 32.
6: It's 5 till. America in the Morning continues. The annual Met Gala turned some heads, which included surprise duets, protests, and some participants who hardly wore anything. Entertainment reporter Kevin Carr has more.
21: It was fashion's biggest night on Monday at the Met Gala. This year's theme was costume art with the dress code of fashion is art. Outfits employed everything from blindfolds to nude fabric, and sometimes nothing at all. Vogue editor and Met Gala queen bee Anna Wintour explained the event's appeal.
22: Not only is it great for fashion and obviously a very important fundraiser for the Met and for the Costume Institute, it's also incredibly important to the economic health of New York City itself.
21: Notable moments included Beyonce and Jay-Z's daughter, Blue Ivy, making her Met Gala debut with her mom, Bad Bunny aging himself 5 decades, and Blake Lively showing up in the wake of lawsuit settlement news. A major highlight was a surprise duet between Sabrina Carpenter and Stevie Nicks singing Fleetwood Mac's Landslide. Some were critical of Jeff Bezos' $10 million sponsorship with himself and wife Lauren named honorary chairs. A protest took place nearby with Abbott Elementary's Lisa Ann Walter as MC.
23: How did an event that's supposed to celebrate artistry and fabulousness end up revolving around this Temu Lex Luthor?
21: Taraji P. Henson jumped into a discussion of an Instagram video by content creator Meredith Lynch.
24: Cannot wear the ice out pin to the Jeff Bezos-backed Met Gala.
21: Henson, who has attended the gala before, commented, quote, WTF are we doing? I'm Kevin Carr.
6: It's one of America's famous roadways, and now the U.S. Postal Service is unveiling a new stamp to honor Route 66. Correspondent Haya Panjwani reports the idea was born from a photographer's 42 trips on the legendary highway.
25: Get your kicks on 66.
26: The U.S. Postal Service is releasing a new series of stamps to honor Route 66 Centennial. The offering includes 8 stamps, one for each of the states traversed by the Mother Road. The special collection was created from images captured by photographer David J. Schwartz.
27: I see Route 66 as a living road. It's not a museum piece where it's tucked into glass or got a velvet rope blocking it off. You can step into it, you can experience it, and become part of it.
26: It was alternative rock band Depeche Mode's cover of Route 66 that fueled Schwartz's lifelong journey of discovery along the legendary highway. He's traveled the Chicago to Los Angeles route dozens of times over 2 decades.
27: It is just truly amazing to me that these stamps are going to get to travel all over the United States and end up in people's mailboxes. And my goal is I hope they really inspire people to get out there and travel the road, support the mom and pop businesses, and keep Route 66 alive for another 100 years.
26: I'm Haya Panjwani.
6: America in the Morning for Wednesday, May 6th, 2026 is produced by Jeff McKay. I'm John Trout. This is Westwood One.
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2: From ABC News, I'm Michelle Franzen. Just days after starting a U.S. military escort project, tanker ships through the Strait of Hormuz, President Trump announcing Project Freedom would be paused at the request of Pakistan, he says, to give talks on a permanent ceasefire a chance, leaving tankers and oil prices in limbo again. Here's ABC's Elizabeth Schulze.
5: Oil has moved on these big tankers, and those tankers are run by companies, and companies are worried that if they cross the strait right now, they could get attacked. It is just too big of a risk for them right now. They do not have much assurance, and until they really feel comfortable, we're not going to see that oil start moving really, it seems, at the pace that it was anywhere close to before the start of this war.
2: Iran signaling China will play a, quote, greater role in restoring peace and tranquility to the Middle East. Iran's foreign minister landing in China today to meet with his Chinese counterpart. It comes ahead of President Trump's trip to Beijing next week. Off the coast of Cape Verde, air evacuations underway this morning for several passengers on board that Dutch cruise liner hit by the deadly hantavirus. At least three people have died. ABC's Victor Okendo has more.
7: Teams are racing to contain a suspected outbreak of a rare strain of hantavirus that health officials say may spread person to person.
8: We do believe that there may be some human-to-human transmission that's happening among the really close contacts, the husband and wife, people who've shared cabins.
7: The World Health Organization suspects the first victims, a Dutch couple, were likely infected before boarding the ship weeks ago in Argentina, where the rare Andes strain was discovered.
2: Today, authorities in Switzerland say a man who returned from South America and was on a cruise ship tested positive for the virus. A handful of Republican candidates backed by Donald Trump are projected to win Indiana's primary races last night against GOP incumbents who had opposed redistricting efforts in the state. And despite the fragile ceasefire, global shares are up in future trading ahead of opening bell, and oil prices have dropped. You're listening to ABC News.
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2: The state of California is suing insurance giant State Farm over its handling of the wildfires in Los Angeles County last year. State Farm says it's paid out about $5 billion in some 14,000 claims that have been filed. But state investigators allege the way State Farm made those payouts was illegal. ABC's Trevor Ault is in L.A. with more.
11: We talked to Ricardo Lara. He's the commissioner with the Department of Insurance, and he kind of laid out claim after claim after claim of what they say State Farm is doing. Essentially, what they're saying is State Farm, they believe, has been doing this systematically. They can now face a fine, and even potentially they could, in theory, get their license suspended in the state of California.
2: Thousands of homes were destroyed in those fires. Just over a dozen have been rebuilt in the past year. In San Diego, more than 400 animals rescued from a sprawling animal sanctuary. The Humane Society says the crisis was sparked when the sanctuary filed for bankruptcy.
20: Some 200 cats, 165 horses, dozens of dogs, and everything from chickens to alpacas. Authorities say many were suffering. Some had to be euthanized. A spokesperson for the Villa Chardonnay Sanctuary says the facility had been hoping to turn around its financial situation and insists the animals were well taken care of.
2: ABC's Hannah Bata. Parts of Colorado getting hit with snow, and in the Midwest and parts of the Northeast, summer-like temperatures have moved in. Michelle Franzen, ABC News.
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12: Wednesday morning, we'll start off a little chilly with lows in the low 40s. By lunchtime, we'll be in the mid-50s. Then afternoon highs will be around 63 degrees, so a little bit below normal for this time of year. We'll have sunny skies, a little bit of a breeze, and as we head into the end of the work week, we'll see temperatures jump nearly 14 degrees, so highs in the mid to upper 70s, and that trend will continue through the weekend. From the
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6: This is America in the Morning from Westwood One. Good morning, I'm John Trout. It's Wednesday, May 6th, 2026. Here's what's coming up on America in the Morning.
18: President Trump's revenge efforts against Republican state senators who voted against his plans to redistrict Indiana largely succeeded. I'm John Stolness in Washington.
21: Project Freedom is underway, according to the Secretary of State, or it's not, according to the President. I'm Rich Johnson.
22: A deadly shooting at a Koreatown shopping center in Texas.
23: There are two confirmed deceased individuals.
22: I'm Clayton Neville.
24: Senate Republicans are pushing $1 billion in White House security upgrades for President Trump's ballroom project. Sagar Meghani, Washington.
30: On Wall Street, the markets opened this morning with the S&P 500 index and the NASDAQ at new record highs. I'm Jessica Ettinger.
31: A large study on the effectiveness of school cell phone bans has found mixed results. I'm Lisa Dwyer.
6: All ahead on America in the Morning. It's 7 after. In Indiana and Ohio, voters go to the polls for statewide primary elections. In the Hoosier state, a number of GOP state senators who defied President Trump's call to redistrict congressional maps in Republicans' favor were ousted after calls by the president. John Stolness has more.
18: The president got his revenge. With six of the seven Republican state Senate primary races called, only one of the six, Senator Greg Good, managed to hold on to his seat. Five others lost to candidates backed by Trump, who urged Indiana voters not to reelect those senators who voted against redistricting last year. One race was separated by only a handful of votes and was too close to call. Spencer Deary was one of the Republicans Trump targeted.
32: Well, I mean, the truth is, I know that Trump doesn't really have any idea who I am or any idea who my opponent is. This is all just designed to try to show that Washington, D.C. can control Indiana. And that's really what this race has been about.
18: Deary speaking to CNN. Had those Republicans agreed to go along with the redistricting vote last year, it likely would have allowed the state to pick up at least two congressional seats. Tens of millions of dollars from outside the state by Trump-backed entities urged citizens to rebuke the senators who defied the president. Meanwhile, in Ohio, former Trump spokesman Vivek Ramaswamy easily won the Republican nomination for governor.
33: And now, in a position to call myself the Republican nominee for governor in the very state where I was born and raised. That is the American dream that makes American exceptionalism possible.
18: He'll go up against Democrat Amy Acton, a physician.
34: I believe it is time for a change, and Ohioans everywhere are moving in a movement. And we are going to create our future together. I need you to help me spread this word.
18: And a familiar face won his primary to return to the Senate. Sherrod Brown secured the Democratic nomination to win his old seat back.
35: So Ohio's fighting back. People are showing up. They're insisting on change. They're demanding a senator who will work for Ohio, not for the utility companies.
18: And in Michigan, Democrats held on to the state Senate after a special election, saw Democrat Chedrick Green easily defeat Republican Jason Tunney. I'm John Stolness.
6: From President Trump to the Secretary of State, Secretary of War, Secretary of the Treasury, and social media posts, the Trump administration laid out their positions Tuesday regarding the war with Iran and U.S. tensions in the Strait of Hormuz. Correspondent Rich Johnson reports this as the president announced overnight he was pausing Project Freedom.
21: It was a coordinated message from the administration Tuesday, starting with Defense Secretary Pete Hegseth at the Pentagon.
0: As a direct gift from the United States to the world, we have established a powerful red, white, and blue dome over the Strait.
21: And continuing with Secretary of State Marco Rubio at the White House.
1: Epic fury as the president notified Congress. We're done with that stage of it. Okay, we're now on to this Project of Freedom.
21: Project Freedom is the massive move to escort cargo ships and tankers through the Strait of Hormuz, countering the blockade by Iran. Hegseth even pointed to an early victory.
0: Six ships tried to run the blockade out of Iranian ports as Project Freedom commenced, and they were all turned around.
21: But then the administration turned around, or rather President Trump did with a Tuesday night social media post. He wrote that Project Freedom is on hold for a short period of time, as he put it, because U.S. and Iranian negotiators have made, quote, great progress toward a complete and final agreement. He also said that Pakistan, which has acted as an intermediary between Washington and Tehran, asked for the pause. Earlier Tuesday, the president hinted at progress.
3: They play games, but let me just tell you, they want to make a deal.
21: Which, he added, has not been easy, given what he says are Iran's very different words in private and public.
3: What I don't like about Iran is they'll talk to me with such great respect, and then they'll go on television, they'll say, we did not speak to the president.
21: And while the U.S. and Iran are not trading fire, Iran is still making life hard for others in the Middle East. The United Arab Emirates says that Iran sent missiles and drones its way, sparking a fire at one oil facility. And President Trump said this could all be resolved with a simple act by Iran.
3: They should wave the white flag of surrender.
21: I'm Richard Johnson.
6: 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It's 12 after. Could $1 billion in taxpayer money go to fund the White House ballroom project? That story when America in the Morning continues after these messages.
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0: We're back on America in the Morning. It's May 6th, and some areas of the country are expecting snow. Here's AccuWeather.com meteorologist LaTroy Thornton.
1: A rather impressive spring snowstorm continues into today along the western edge of an expansive cold front, and counting back from the start of the storm in many places on Tuesday, the area just west of I-25 from north of Colorado Springs into far southern Wyoming may end up with storm total snowfall of at least 6 inches, and in some cases well over a foot of snow. At least an inch of snow should be in store for all of Colorado except the western, southeastern, far northeastern, and south central parts as Wyoming digs out and dries out. Farther to the south and east from that snow event, the risk for severe thunderstorms takes center stage as the cold front plows into a warm and very moist air mass over the southern states, setting up the potential for potent thunderstorms today and into tonight from eastern Texas, especially north of Houston through the I-30 corridor into Arkansas, and generally south of I-40 into eastern Tennessee, as well as northwestern South Carolina and Georgia, far western Florida, and as far south as around I-10 through Louisiana. Any of these storms may be capable of producing strong winds, hail, and tornadoes, and with all the moisture available for storms to work with, the rain may be enough for both drought relief for some and flash flooding. To the north and east of those storms, there can be thunder within steadier rain into much of Kentucky, West Virginia, and western Maryland, with showers near the coast from the Mid-Atlantic towards southern Maine, rain from Maine through upstate New York and south and west along much of the Ohio River. It's looking like a nice day along the west coast with plenty of sunshine in store, but some high clouds do spill into the Pacific Northwest throughout the day. In McAllen, Texas, today looks hot and humid with some sun and a high of 98, near the daily record of 100. For San Francisco, clouds break for some sunshine instead, the high 63. That's the nation's weather. I'm AccuWeather.com meteorologist LaTroy Thornton.
0: 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Search America in the Morning in your favorite listening app. It's 16 after. There's an investigation underway after a meeting between two people resulted in a deadly shooting in a Dallas suburb. Correspondent Clayton Neville reports from Texas.
2: Police in Carrollton, a suburb just north of Dallas, say the shooting happened in the Koreatown area of the city. Five people were shot.
3: There are two confirmed deceased individuals and three in stable condition.
2: Carrollton Police Chief Roberto Arredondo says the gunman was arrested at a grocery store about 4 miles from where the shooting happened.
3: The suspect was identified as Sung Han Ho, Asian male, 69. And officers have successfully taken him into custody after a short foot chase at the secondary location.
2: The chief says there's no ongoing threat to the community in Carrollton.
3: Victims were meeting with the suspect for a business purpose. This is not a random act of gunfire.
2: Residents called the neighborhood a safe, close-knit community. In Dallas, I'm Clayton Neville.
0: In the Senate, a GOP-backed bill would fund $1 billion in security upgrades for President Trump's White House ballroom project. Washington correspondent Sagar Magani reports that questions are being raised as to how that money will be spent on top of the ballroom costs.
4: Senate Republicans are pushing $1 billion in White House security upgrades for President Trump's ballroom project.
5: We're building a ballroom for 150 years. They've wanted a great ballroom at here, even a ballroom, not a great one. Just give me a room because this is a very small room, can hold very small numbers of people. And they've wanted a great ballroom, and we're going to build the greatest ballroom anywhere in the world. There'll be nothing like it.
4: The money was added to a bill that would fund immigration enforcement agencies and used by the Secret Service for ballroom security features. The president has long pushed the ballroom's need, and Republicans are amplifying that after a man was charged with trying to assassinate him during a dinner at a Washington hotel.
6: It is insane to do this again.
4: South Carolina's Lindsey Graham says the president needs a secure event space, not a hotel. But it's unclear just how the $1 billion would be spent, and the money far exceeds the proposed $400 million cost to actually build the ballroom. Sagar Magani, Washington.
0: It's 18 past. The dwindling jet fuel supply forces the cancellation of thousands of flights when America in the Morning returns after these messages.
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0: We're back. This is America in the Morning. It's 20 after. The good times continue on Wall Street with Wednesday business. Here's CNBC's Jessica Ettinger.
1: Wall Street opens this morning with the S&P 500 index and the NASDAQ at new record highs on strong corporate earnings reports and a surge in chip stocks. The U.S. is at war. Oil prices are high. Chip stocks have been soaring, and the B word is now being thrown around Wall Street.
2: Some kind of early bubble-ish readings are starting to show up. Renaissance Macro says the semis as a group have now gone up by more than 100% over 2 years from a 10-year high. That's their strict definition of getting into the bubble zone. Of course, we were way above that in 2000, but, you know, don't lose sight of it, I guess, is the lesson.
1: CNBC's Mike Santoli. U.S. crude oil was holding above $100 a barrel as the national average for a gallon of gas ticked closer to $4.50.
3: The national average here for gasoline is approaching $4.50 a gallon. You know, as oil prices tick higher, $5, $10 higher, that's going to be reflected through into incremental increases at the pump.
1: That's Kepler's Matt Smith on CNBC. 16 U.S. states already have gas at an average of $4.50 per gallon, according to AAA. Smith adds that the jet fuel supply issue, now that's a problem.
3: It is a series of dominoes that are falling here. And so jet is the first one to go. Just in the last couple of weeks, we've seen 12,000 flights being canceled. That's 2 million seats. So you're not getting jet fuel out of the Middle East because they are the large exporters of the stuff.
1: Spirit Airlines, meantime, filed a $217 million wind-down budget to dismantle the company, taken down as the U.S. war with Iran doubled jet fuel prices. Spirit, which was already operating in bankruptcy, became the biggest U.S. airline collapse in a generation. More newly built homes sold in both February and March after a dismal January. It turns out the builders were lowering some of their prices.
4: Median price of a newly built home sold in March, $387,400. That is down 6.2% year over year. So builders obviously pulling down prices a bit to try and ease that affordability for homeowners, because in March, when people were out shopping for these homes, that's when the war hit and mortgage rates shot up.
1: CNBC's Diana Olick. Ferrari had a good quarter ahead of the debut of its first electric vehicle. The Luce EV premieres in 3 weeks at a base price of about $650,000. Coinbase cutting 14% of its staff, saying market volatility and AI productivity are changing how the company can operate. Yum Brands KFC. Trying to lure in Americans on a budget with new $10 chicken bucket deals Monday through Friday. On today's watch list, we get earnings from Disney, plus Uber and Marriott. Dirty sodas hit McDonald's today. Soda mixed with either cream, flavored syrup, or citrus fruit juice.
0: Thank you, CNBC's Jessica Ettinger. It's 24 after. Football is for girls. That story when America in the Morning continues after these messages.
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3: Welcome back. You're with America in the Morning. It's 26 after. A number of states enact cell phone bans in schools, but questions are being raised as to how effective the rules can be. Lisa Dwyer reports so far, reviews are mixed.
4: A large study on the effectiveness of school cell phone bans has found mixed results. Teachers report fewer distractions when students lock phones away, but there's little evidence of improved academic achievement or behavior. The study, published by the National Bureau of Economic Research, compiled data from about 4,600 schools. The data shows that phone usage drops significantly with bans, but discipline issues initially rise before improving. Academic gains have been minimal. Researchers emphasize patience and persistence in managing digital devices in schools. I'm Lisa Dwyer.
3: There's been more opportunities over the years for girls' athletics in high schools and in New Jersey, a state where two professional football teams play. Flag football is the latest sanctioned sport for girls. Correspondent Gethin Coolball reports.
5: The New Jersey State Interscholastic Athletic Association has voted to sanction girls' flag football as a varsity sport, beginning with the 2026-27 school year. The vote comes after a two-year pilot program and several years of support from the NFL's New York Jets, New York Giants, and Philadelphia Eagles. New Jersey becomes the 18th state to sanction girls' flag football as a varsity sport. NFL flag football says roughly 69,000 girls competed in high school girls flag football during the 2024-25 school year, up from 15,000 just 3 years earlier. I'm Gethin Coolball.
3: America in the Morning for Wednesday, May 6th, 2026 is produced by Jeff McKay. I'm John Trout. This is Westwood One.
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1: ABC News, I'm Michelle Franzen. Three patients have now been evacuated from a cruise ship off the West African coast where the Hanta virus has been confirmed. The head of the WHO says they're going to be going to the Netherlands to be treated. Hanta virus usually is transmitted through rodent droppings, but new tests show the strain can pass from human to human. Just a couple of days after announcing Project Freedom, the U.S. protection plan for cargo ships traveling the Strait of Hormuz, President Trump pausing it, hoping to get a peace deal with Iran. But the closure of the strait pushing the average gas price over $4.50 a gallon.
2: We are still not at that all-time high for gas when it comes to the national average. That was hit under President Biden back in June 2022. We were at $5.03. So that's kind of the all-time high. Some analysts are saying if the strait stays closed through, for example, 4th of July, that's when we could be talking about getting past that $5 mark.
1: ABC's Elizabeth Schulze. This is ABC News.
3: We have one more day with below normal temperatures, and the rest of the 7-day forecast has highs well above normal by about 10 and even 20 degrees. Now for Wednesday, starting off in the low 40s with afternoon highs in the low 60s, sunny skies, some breezy winds. We'll warm into the mid to upper 70s Thursday and Friday with partly cloudy skies. We're expecting temperatures to actually stay in the mid to upper 70s through Mother's Day weekend. Then we'll be flirting in the upper 80s near 90 next week. From the
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0: America in the Morning continues. It's a huge swath of potential severe weather today. Here's AccuWeather.com meteorologist LaTroy Thornton.
1: After only sparse coverage of severe thunderstorms during the day on Tuesday, the threat for particularly dangerous storms ramps up a bit over the next couple of days, but especially today as a broad cold front spans from New England into the Four Corners region. While not all of that large area is in line for severe weather today, or even thunder for that matter, the ingredients will be in place for powerful thunderstorms over parts of the south into tonight, with an area from north of I-10 and east of I-35 in Texas, eastward into the Florida Panhandle, and northward into western North Carolina, southern eastern Tennessee, and southern Arkansas as well, at risk for storms with hail, damaging winds of at least 55 to 65 miles per hour, and some tornadoes. This expansive front will drive much of the precipitation expected in the nation today, and following it northeastward from that severe threat in the south, much of the Ohio Valley region is in for a chance of rain today, perhaps with some embedded rumbles of thunder, although the rain should end early in the day from southeastern Ohio into western New York, with thunder risk extending into mainly interior portions of the Mid-Atlantic, including the nation's capital, with some steady rain for much of northern New England and more intermittent showers from southern New England through Delaware. The western end of the cold front curves northward into Colorado, where AccuWeather winter weather experts say that a spring snowstorm may cause dangerous travel, power outages, and even some tree damage today as accumulating snow continues. This storm blasted parts of Wyoming with inches of snow yesterday before driving enough cold air into northeastern Colorado for rain to change to snow in places like Denver. And through today, at least 3 to 6 inches of snow can be expected there, with up to a foot south and west of Denver, as higher amounts of 12 to 18 inches stretch toward the Wyoming border and rain instead spills into Nebraska. I'm AccuWeather.com meteorologist LaTroy Thornton.
0: 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Voters in Indiana and Ohio went to the polls for statewide primary elections. Although his name was not on the ballot, President Trump was a big winner as five incumbent state senators in Indiana lost their elections, all to candidates backed by President Trump after they defied the president's call to redistrict the state prior to the 2026 midterm election. In Ohio, a familiar name will be running for his former seat in the United States Senate, and a Trump ally will be on the GOP line for governor. John Stolness has a recap.
2: The president got his revenge. With six of the seven Republican state Senate primary races called, only one of the six, Senator Greg Good, managed to hold on to his seat. Five others lost to candidates backed by Trump, who urged Indiana voters not to reelect those senators who voted against redistricting last year. Spencer Deary was one of the Republicans Trump targeted.
3: This is all just designed to try to show that Washington, D.C. can control Indiana.
2: Deary, speaking to CNN, had those Republicans agreed to go along with the redistricting vote last year, it likely would have allowed the state to pick up at least two congressional seats. Meanwhile, in Ohio, former Trump spokesman Vivek Ramaswamy easily won the Republican nomination for governor.
4: That is the American dream that makes American exceptionalism possible.
2: And a familiar face won his primary to return to the Senate. Sherrod Brown secured the Democratic nomination to win his old seat back.
5: People are showing up. They're insisting on change.
2: And in Michigan, Democrats held on to the state Senate after a special election. I'm John Stolness.
0: While the U.S.-Iran ceasefire is holding, there have been shooting incidents with Iran targeting ships near the Strait of Hormuz and firing on the United Arab Emirates. And the U.S. military responds by taking out Iranian speedboats operating in the area. Correspondent Luke Garrett reports on the latest with Project Freedom.
6: The U.S. military claimed its helicopters had sunk six small boats targeting civilian ships as it moved to reopen the strait. It also claimed two American-flagged merchant ships had successfully transited the strait on Monday through a passage free of Iranian mines, part of an initiative U.S. President Donald Trump had dubbed Project Freedom, framing the effort as humanitarian. The military also claimed Iran launched multiple cruise missiles, drones, and small boats at civilian ships under U.S. protection.
7: Is the ceasefire over?
8: No, the ceasefire is not over. Ultimately, this is a separate and distinct project, and we expected there would be some churn at the beginning, which happened. And we said we would defend and defend aggressively, and we absolutely have. Iran knows that, and ultimately, the president's going to make a decision whether anything were to escalate into a violation of a ceasefire. But certainly we would urge Iran to be prudent in the actions that they take.
6: The claims of efforts to reopen a channel in the strait were welcomed by ship captains, but were also viewed with uncertainty. Iran claimed it had struck a U.S. Navy vessel near the strait. Iranian state media released this footage, claiming that the Iranian Navy had fired warning shots at U.S. destroyers. The U.S. denied the claims that their vessel had been struck. And the United Arab Emirates said its air defenses had engaged 15 missiles and 4 drones fired by Iran, with authorities claiming one drone sparked a fire at a key oil facility. It's the first time the key U.S. ally has come under fire since the fragile ceasefire took hold in early April. Tehran did not confirm or deny the attack, but Iran's foreign minister said the U.S. and the UAE should be wary of being dragged back into the quagmire.
0: Luke Garrett reporting. President Trump holds a signing ceremony in the Oval Office, announcing the return of an old public school staple. Washington correspondent Sagar Magani reports on the president's Physical Fitness Award.
9: And it is indeed a beautiful day to celebrate America's athletic traditions and champions and physical fitness and all of those things that I work so hard at on a personal basis. I work out so much, like about 1 minute a day max, if I'm lucky.
10: A longtime public school fixture is back.
9: So today I sign a proclamation recognizing National Youth Sports and Fitness, and I'll also sign the very first copy of the new revitalized Presidential Fitness Test Award, a certificate in recognition of achievement of the gold standard of physical fitness.
10: It included a mile-long run and sit-ups. The annual presidential fitness test started under Dwight Eisenhower and was phased out under Barack Obama.
9: We're bringing it back. We're bringing it back. My administration's working very hard to defend America's cherished athletic traditions and pass our values of excellence and competitiveness to the next generation. So important.
10: President Trump has revived the Presidential Physical Fitness Award, announcing it in the Oval Office with cabinet members, child athletes, and pros like golfer Bryson DeChambeau, who remembers winning the award as a teen and pushed for it to come back.
11: It was quite an honor, so being up here and a part of that is quite instrumental and going to be amazing for our nation's future. Reestablishing the golden standard of the presidential fitness test has been a huge deal for me, is that these kids now are going to have a healthy future.
10: The president stressed the importance of both physical and mental fitness while joking about his own workout routine.
9: About 1 minute a day max, if I'm lucky.
10: Sagar Magani, Washington.
0: It's 17 till. The New York Times is making headlines for alleged workplace discrimination. That and more when America in the Morning returns after these messages. 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
15: 32.
0: It's 15 till. Welcome back. You're with America in the Morning. The gray lady is facing a lawsuit. The Equal Employment Opportunity Commission filed suit in the Southern District of New York, alleging the New York Times passed over a qualified white male employee who had applied to work as the publication's deputy real estate director because he would not help the company meet its goal of boosting the newsroom's ranks of underrepresented groups. The lawsuit does not name the journalist who was the alleged target of discrimination, but it describes him as someone who had been an editor at the news organization since 2014. The EEOC said that none of the four finalists for the role were white men. In response, the Times released a statement saying it categorically rejects the politically motivated allegations brought by the Trump administration. The former FedEx delivery driver who pled guilty to the kidnapping and murder of 7-year-old Athena Strand in Texas faced a judge and learned his fate. Correspondent Clayton Neville reports from Dallas.
15: It took a few hours for a jury in Tarrant County to decide the punishment for Tanner Horner, who pleaded guilty to killing little Athena Strand in Wise County. The trial was moved from Wise to Tarrant County because of the high-profile nature of the case. Defense attorneys called the former teachers and family members of Horner's, who testified to his turbulent childhood, also his autism diagnosis, and his apparent exposure to toxic amounts of lead. The verdict was read aloud in court.
16: Mr. Horner, if you'd stand, please. It's the order of the court that you, Tanner Lynn Horner, has been adjudged to be guilty of the offense of capital murder as found by the jury. Jury having answered the special issues making it mandatory that your punishment be death, it is therefore the order of this court that your punishment be death.
15: An execution date not set yet.
16: You will be caused to die in accordance with the rules and regulations established by the Texas Department of Criminal Justice until you, said Tanner Horner, are dead.
15: Horner plans to appeal. In Dallas, I'm Clayton Neville.
0: The U.S. Department of Justice is demanding personal and contact information from the 2020 Fulton County election workers. Correspondent Julie Walker reports.
17: The Justice Department is seeking the names of every person who worked in the 2020 election in Georgia's Fulton County, a Democratic stronghold President Trump has long accused of widespread voter fraud he says cost him victory against Joe Biden in the state. This follows the FBI's January seizure of ballots and documents from the county. Lawyers for the county filed a motion Monday to quash a grand jury subpoena requesting the information, arguing the subpoena is meant to target the Republican president's political opponents and is overly broad. Trump still insists the 2020 election was stolen, even though judges and his own attorney general concluded otherwise. I'm Julie Walker.
0: In a California court, the man accused of throwing a Molotov cocktail at the San Francisco home of OpenAI CEO Sam Altman pled not guilty. Following the case, correspondent Lisa Dwyer.
18: Daniel Moreno-Gama, accused of throwing a Molotov cocktail at the San Francisco home of OpenAI CEO Sam Altman, has pled not guilty to charges of attempted murder, attempted arson, and other charges. Public defender Diamond Ward describes her client as a kind, hardworking young person.
19: However, on the night of the incident, Daniel's actions stemmed from a mental health crisis.
18: Ward accused prosecutors of ignoring evidence
19: that shows that Daniel didn't have the intent to kill, he didn't have the desire to harm, and in fact, he did not harm anyone.
18: And says,
19: and who have grossly overcharged Daniel.
18: Prosecutors say Moreno-Gama hurled a flammable bomb at Altman's home last month. He then showed up at OpenAI's headquarters threatening to burn down the building. I'm Lisa Dwyer.
0: Your smart TV knows what you're watching, but one state wants to rein in that power. The new old tech guy, Chuck Palm, reports.
20: Your TV knows what you watch, and most of us never noticed. The state of Kentucky did. Last month, Governor Andy Beshear signed House Bill 692, the first state law in the country to classify smart TV viewing as data-sensitive information. As of next July, TV makers and streaming platforms will need your opt-in permission before collecting information on what's on your screen. The technology is called Automatic Content Recognition. 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This might sound familiar. In 2017, the FTC caught Vizio doing exactly this on 11 million TVs. That constituted 100 billion data points a day sold to the ad networks. Vizio paid $2.2 million and promised to stop. Everyone else kept right on going. 9 years later, there has been no federal law to fix it. But Kentucky did. Similar laws are being considered for Connecticut, California, and Oregon, and the Federal Secure Act introduced this April. Kentucky may be the first, but it won't stay that way for long. If you've never opened the privacy menu on your smart TV, do it tonight and turn ACR off. 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I'm Chuck Palm.
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1: Veteran NFL receiver Stephon Diggs was found not guilty of assaulting his personal chef in a pay dispute. The verdict after a two-day trial in Boston could allow Diggs to return to the gridiron, though he may face discipline from the league. Diggs topped 1,000 receiving yards for the Patriots last year, but was released in March. NBA conference semifinal openers in the East. The Pistons topped the Cavaliers 111-101. Coach J.B. Bickerstaff says Detroit's physical play was the key.
21: This is going to be a long, tough series for us, but we got to know and believe in our system and who we are, that we can sustain it and continue that physicality.
1: In the West, the Thunder rolled over the Lakers 108-90, the defending champs undefeated in five postseason games and perfect in five goes against L.A. this year. Stanley Cup playoff second round, the Avalanche buried the Wild 5-2 for a 2-0 series lead, a goal and two assists for Nathan MacKinnon. The Toronto Maple Leafs won the draft lottery, jumping from the fifth best odds to the number one pick. San Jose got a fortunate bounce as well, jumping the Sharks from ninth to second overall. Baseball, the Cubs shaded the Reds 3-2 in 10 innings for their seventh win in a row. Michael Busch tied it with an eighth inning dinger, then singled in the winner. Yankees over the Rangers 7-4 for their fifth straight and 15th win in 17 games. Rays got two in the eighth to KO the Blue Jays 4-3 for their fifth consecutive dub, and the Royals extended their winning streak to five with a 5-3 win over the Guardians. Orioles snapped a five-game skid with a win over the Marlins. Diamondbacks got seven innings of two-hit ball from Eduardo Rodriguez as they shut out the Pirates. Phillies flattened the A's, eight scoreless from Christopher Sanchez, and two taters from Bryce Harper. That's Wednesday Sports.
0: Thank you, sir. It's 7-0. America's most famous highway reduced to the size of a postage stamp. When America in the Morning returns after these messages.
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0: It's 5 till. America in the Morning continues. The annual Met Gala turned some heads, which included surprise duets, protests, and some participants who hardly wore anything. Entertainment reporter Kevin Carr has more.
1: It was fashion's biggest night on Monday at the Met Gala. This year's theme was costume art, with the dress code of fashion is art. Outfits employed everything from blindfolds to new fabric, and sometimes nothing at all. Vogue editor and Met Gala queen bee Anna Wintour explained the event's appeal.
2: Not only is it great for fashion and obviously a very important fundraiser for the Met and for the Costume Institute, it's also incredibly important to the economic health of New York City itself.
1: Notable moments included Beyoncé and Jay-Z's daughter, Blue Ivy, making her Met Gala debut with her mom, Bad Bunny aging himself 5 decades, and Blake Lively showing up in the wake of lawsuit settlement news. A major highlight was a surprise duet between Sabrina Carpenter and Stevie Nicks singing Fleetwood Mac's Landslide. Some were critical of Jeff Bezos's $10 million sponsorship, with himself and wife Lauren named honorary chairs. A protest took place nearby with Abbott Elementary's Lisa Ann Walter as MC.
3: How did an event that's supposed to celebrate artistry and fabulousness end up revolving around this Temu Lex Luthor?
1: Taraji P. Henson jumped into a discussion of an Instagram video by content creator Meredith Lynch.
4: Cannot wear the ice out pin to the Jeff Bezos-backed Met Gala.
1: Henson, who has attended the gala before, commented, quote, WTF are we doing? I'm Kevin Carr.
0: It's one of America's famous roadways. And now the U.S. Postal Service is unveiling a new stamp to honor Route 66. Correspondent Haya Panjwani reports the idea was born from a photographer's 42 trips on the legendary highway.
5: Get your kicks on 66.
6: The U.S. Postal Service is releasing a new series of stamps to honor Route 66 Centennial. The offering includes 8 stamps, one for each of the states traversed by the Mother Road. The special collection was created from images captured by photographer David J. Schwartz.
7: I see Route 66 as a living road. It's not a museum piece where it's tucked into glass or got a velvet rope blocking it off. You can step into it, you can experience it, and become part of it.
6: It was alternative rock band Depeche Mode's cover of Route 66 that fueled Schwartz's lifelong journey of discovery along the legendary highway. He's traveled the Chicago to Los Angeles route dozens of times over 2 decades.
7: It is just truly amazing to me that these stamps are going to get to travel all over the United States and end up in people's mailboxes. And my goal is, I hope they really inspire people to get out there and travel the road, support the mom and pop businesses, and keep Route 66 alive for another 100 years.
6: I'm Haya Panjwani.
0: America in the Morning for Wednesday, May 6th, 2026 is produced by Jeff McKay. I'm John Trout. This is Westwood One.
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19: Good morning. KSL News Time is 5 o'clock. This is Utah's Morning News. I'm Andy Farnsworth.
20: And I'm Amanda Dixon. KSL's top story this hour.
19: Salt Lake City's mayor is looking to impose another property tax increase.
20: She says her office couldn't find any other way to make up for rising costs to maintain key infrastructure in the city. KSL News Radio's Adam Small is live with details. Adam?
21: Amanda, Mayor Erin Mendenhall in her budget proposal wants to increase people's property taxes by 12.5%, which for a $650,000 home equals out to just under $10 extra per month. Though Mayor Mendenhall says raises for city workers is not going to be the focus of what they spend this money on.
22: Instead, we're prioritizing targeted raises for frontline workers and those whose wages are currently below market rate.
21: The mayor says they need this new tax revenue primarily to handle the rising cost to maintain key infrastructure like the city's sewer treatment systems, which she says are aging. The public will have two chances to comment on the proposed tax hike before the city council formally adopts a budget in June. 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
19: A Salt Lake City street named after a labor rights activist is officially being renamed after allegations of sexual abuse. KSL News Radio's Brianna Willis joins us live. Brianna?
23: Andy, the Salt Lake City Council has voted to rename 500 South to Dolores Huerta Boulevard. The street had been named Cesar Chavez Boulevard. Huerta worked with Chavez, bringing disability insurance and aid to farmers in California. The city had agreed to rename the street back in March after a New York Times investigation revealed multiple accusations of sexual assault by Chavez. Huerta has been inducted into the U.S. Department of Labor's Hall of Honor for her work with immigrants, women, minorities, and at-risk youth. The street signs will be changed over the course of the next few months. Live, Brianna Willis, KSL News Radio.
20: KSL's top national stories this hour. We're learning more about the suspect accused of opening fire on Secret Service agents near the National Mall. He's been identified as 45-year-old Michael Marks. Here is ABC News Chief Justice Correspondent Pierre Thomas.
24: D.C. U.S. Attorney Jeanine Pirro sitting down exclusively with ABC News, officially confirming the suspect's identity and saying that charges are imminent.
25: The complaint is being drawn right now. He is charged and will be charged with an assault on a federal officer and is charged a firearm during a crime of violence.
24: Any sense of why he was in Washington? Is any sense that this is politically motivated?
25: Well, one of the things that he said on the way to the hospital was F the White House and kill me, kill me, kill me three times.
20: Investigators have now executed search warrants on the suspect's phone and other devices.
19: FBI Director Kash Patel is slamming the Arizona sheriff handling the Nancy Guthrie investigation, claiming the sheriff excluded the FBI early on in the search. ABC News' Sophie Flay reports.
26: Patel questioning why Pima County Sheriff Chris Nano sent DNA evidence to a private lab in Florida instead of the FBI lab in Quantico, Virginia. Last night, the sheriff's department responded to Patel's claims, insisting the FBI was promptly notified by both our department and the Guthrie family. While the FBI director was not on scene, coordination with the Bureau began without delay, and insisting the Florida lab and the FBI's lab worked in close partnership from the outset.
19: It's been over 3 months since Guthrie disappeared.
20: A tight-knit community in Riverton is doing what they can to bring their friend home from Mexico after a freak golf cart accident left her hospitalized. Carrie Olson is the owner of Skull CrossFit Gym and was vacationing with her husband and friends in Puerto Vallarta. Her friend Annie Stagg was in the golf cart with her when the accident happened.
27: Looking around at the beauty and just appreciating life, and then, bam, next thing you know, we're in the air.
20: Olson has a traumatic brain injury from the accident, and getting her home requires a medical plane with a full support team. She is currently in a medically induced coma. Family and friends have started a GoFundMe to get her home.
19: Time for KSL weather with Matt Johnson, who says we've had some strong rain showers in a few areas overnight, including some lightning. It remains cool day with highs in the mid-60s, but we do dry out starting today, and that starts a warming trend into Mother's Day weekend.
20: First look traffic now on your Wednesday morning, and here's Cormac Bone. How are you doing, Cormac?
28: Doing good, Amanda. Good morning. We do have a crash on northbound I-15 in Lehigh. This is at 2100 North. Out of traffic and in that left shoulder, but roads are a little damp this morning, so be careful on your way to work. I'm Cormac Bone in the KSL Traffic Center.
19: Hill Air Force Base is now using virtual reality to give airmen a realistic feel when training. KSL News Radio's McKenna Rodriguez reports.
0: The base has been using the VR system for the last 4 months as a way to supplement their hands-on training. First Lieutenant Rachel Schaefer says virtual reality gives the airmen real-world situations that they might come across when they're in a downrange environment. And so far, it's been well-received, especially with younger airmen.
1: It's really cool for them to be able to integrate that new technology that they kind of grew up with as it was evolving and then be able to use that in the workplace.
0: Schaefer says another benefit is that it's low cost and low risk. The training can be accomplished without using any real-life Air Force resources. McKenna Rodriguez, KSL News Radio.
20: The Davis School District is kicking off celebrations for America's 250th birthday by holding an event for students to give speeches about the nation and what the country should look like for the next generations. Here's one student speaking on resilience.
2: We each pave our own path, and there will be obstacles, but we can learn through the challenges. Peace will always prevail, even through the darkness.
20: Boy, that's an impressive young woman, lady, isn't it? Yeah. The event was called The Voices of a Nation, and students did not get grades or extra credit. Instead, they opted in just to participate.
3: Wow. West Jordan is officially getting rid of old school dancing bands. KSL News Radio's Alexandria Bonilla reports.
4: Those pieces of city code from Footloose were actually real in the city of West Jordan, but now it's modernizing and no longer enforcing them. The rules for public dances included no dancing past 2 a.m., anyone under 16 had to be with an adult, lights had to stay on with no hidden seating areas, and if you left the dance, you had to pay full price to get back in. The City Hall posted the update on its Facebook page, adding event holders and attendees just need to follow normal event guidelines, and they're free to cut loose.
3: Well, it's good to see that my town has finally joined the 2000s. Well, we start off with some wet commute conditions out there, including what looks like some flashing lights on I-15 in Lehigh. We'll get a check of...
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3: 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Let's go to the traffic center on this wet Wednesday morning in Cormac Bone.
28: Yeah, wet roads already causing a little bit of trouble. This is on northbound I-15. There is a crash in Lehigh at 2100 North. They are out of traffic and in that left shoulder, but you're going to want to be careful in these wet roads this morning. There are no delays just yet this early, especially on I-15 between Ogden and Provo. We're not even seeing too many slowdowns in Lake Point on northbound SR-36. Still a little slow getting onto I-80. And we do have a crash in Spanish Fork Canyon. This is on Highway 6 at the Highway 89 junction in Thistle. And both westbound and eastbound directions of Highway 6 are closed right now. It looks like there's a couple of semis involved in that crash as crews work to clear it off the road. I-15 in Weber and Davis County, also a smooth drive all the way into Salt Lake. No delays on the West Davis Corridor or Highway 89, also coming down from Davis County. Let Zero Res make your carpet new again. 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Cormac Bone in the KSL Traffic Center.
31: Breezy out of the north today with a high of only 63, though sunny. Overnight we'll go to 45. I got a 77 tomorrow, partly cloudy, and 79 on Friday, also partly cloudy. From the KSL Weather Center,
8: I'm Matt Johnson.
20: And right now, it's mostly cloudy, 46 degrees. Look at that snow in the traffic camera. That's crazy.
3: We couldn't get it during January, but we've got it during May, so that makes perfect sense.
20: That's so funny. And it's going to clear out and get sunny later today, so enjoy it while it's here. Coming up in a moment, we will be talking with Stephen Portnoy more about the $1 billion that Republicans in the Senate are trying to get approved for the ballroom, for the East Wing ballroom that the president is building. 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
3: KSL News time is 5:14. The three things you need to know this hour. First,
0: a Salt Lake City street named after labor rights activist Cesar Chavez has been officially renamed to Dolores Huerta Boulevard after an investigation turned up multiple accusations of sexual assault. I'm KSL News Radio's Brianna Willis.
1: Second, Hill Air Force Base is now using virtual reality to give airmen a realistic feel when training.
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2: No major delays on I-15 between Ogden and Provo. The crash that we had on I-15 in Lehigh has cleared off the road, but we do see some snowy roads in Big and Little Cottonwood Canyon. I'm Cormac Bone in the KSL Traffic Center.
4: A little bit breezy today with highs in the 60s. I'm Matt Johnson.
1: And right now it's 46 degrees at the KSL Common Spirit Health Studios.
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5: From ABC News, I'm Michelle Franzen. A scramble off the coast of West Africa. Three sick passengers airlifted this morning from the Dutch cruise ship dealing with a hantavirus outbreak. Three people on board that ship have already died from the rodent-borne virus. Here's ABC's Victor Okendo.
6: An American passenger, Jake Rosemarin, opened up about the fear and uncertainty on that ship.
7: All we want right now is to feel safe, to have clarity, and to get home.
6: We checked in with Jake, who says everyone on board remains in good spirits and are hopeful, saying there are safety measures in place, masking, meals delivered to cabins, and access to decks for fresh air.
5: President Trump says he's pausing the U.S. military project to escort tankers through the Strait of Hormuz to help finalize peace talks with Iran. It comes after Secretary of State Marco Rubio announced that the two-month war operation against Iran is over.
8: The operation is over. Epic Fury, as the president notified Congress, we're done with that stage of it.
5: The administration says its pressure on Iranian tankers in the critical waterway is hurting Iran. Here's ABC News contributor and retired Marine Corps Colonel Stephen Ganyard.
9: The Iranian economy is in really tough shape, so the regime is talking a tough game, but they rely on that oil, that daily 2 million barrels of oil that they would sell mostly to the Chinese, for about 50% of the revenues required to run the country.
5: In Texas, two people killed, three others wounded after police in suburban Dallas say a business relationship turned sour.
19: Now police are holding a suspect who apparently knew all of the victims. Carrollton Police Chief Roberto Arredondo says 69-year-old Sung Ho Han has admitted to the shootings.
20: We're trying to work to identify what caused his actions.
19: Some of those in the close-knit Korean neighborhood where it happened say they know.
23: He didn't pay the rent for 3 months.
19: Jeannie Smith owns a nearby business and knew the victim.
23: He has big ambitions.
19: Sung Ho Han faces charges related to the five shootings, two of which were fatal.
5: ABC's Jim Ryan. 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
3: Time to go in depth. Senate Republicans are trying to secure $1 billion for security for the new White House ballroom.
1: ABC News national correspondent Stephen Portnoy joins us live. That's a big price tag, Stephen.
24: It is a whole lot more than the $400 million the president would be raised privately to build the ballroom. The $1 billion request, which is well, essentially the $1 billion offer, is being made by Senate Republicans as they move forward with their plans to give tens of billions of dollars to ICE and the Border Patrol in a reconciliation package, which Senate Democrats can't block with a filibuster. There was no indication going into this that this would include money for the ballroom, but the White House says that in the wake of the shooting at the White House Correspondents' Dinner about a week and a half ago, this illustrates the need for security in the White House complex generally. And again, while the idea is that the ballroom would be necessary for private events at the White House, there's no guarantee that a private event like the Correspondents' Dinner would be held at the White House. And beyond that, the idea that the president would never again leave the White House to attend events in the country is something that people have viewed askance. But suffice it to say, this $1 billion price tag is eye-popping. Ultimately, it raises questions about the president's commitment that American taxpayers would not be on the hook for this.
3: So is this $1 billion in addition to the $400 million that's privately, supposedly being raised privately, or in replacing it?
24: Well, it seems to be on top of, which raises questions about the total overall cost of this project. Because what the president has said publicly and in court filings is that this is not just a ballroom, but it's a replacement of an East Wing that formerly included offices for the First Lady and, importantly, security features such as an underground bunker that dated back to the days of FDR. The president has said, and the administration has said in court filings, that the upgrades to security would include such things as bomb shelters, a hospital, what the White House has described as, what the president has described as top secret military installations, missile-resistant steel columns, drone-proof ceilings, and blast-proof glass. All of those things cost money. And it's not entirely clear that this billion-dollar appropriation that's proposed for the Secret Service would necessarily cover all of it. There might have to be a separate amount of money for the military aspects of some of this that the president has described. It's not clear. The $1 billion would simply go to Secret Service to provide security and security-related features for all this. Importantly, the language says that none of the money could be used for non-security-related portions. Well, exactly how that's parsed isn't clear, and that'll have to be for the lawyers to figure out. But ultimately, it certainly does see taxpayers putting up money to rebuild an East Wing that had previously existed.
1: So there's nothing Democrats can do?
24: Under the reconciliation procedure, the majority controls. And with 51 votes, you can pass it in the Senate. You don't have to get 60.
1: Fascinating, Stephen. Thank you for explaining that. Stephen Portnoy with us on the In-Depth at 15 and 45.
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2: Normal delays on northbound SR36 in Lake Point starting near Sunset Road. Then it's a little slow as you get onto I-80. Once you're on I-80, you are in the clear into Salt Lake. And we do see normal congestion on Bangor Highway, especially southbound approaching Parkway Boulevard. But some scattered delays in both directions from 3500 south up to California Avenue. But on I-15, there's no slowdowns from Provo to Salt Lake City. Cameron?
10: Well, we got some smaller delays on SR-193 approaching the gate to Hill Air Force Base. Otherwise, we've got good speeds on I-15 from Ogden to downtown in both directions, and a little bit of snow in Parley's Canyon near the summit, but we've still got good speeds on I-80 all the way to the city. Our water savings took a hit last summer and winter. They brought record low snowpack. Please wait until May 15th to start watering outdoors. Jordan Valley Water, life is better with water. I'm Cameron Elliott in the KSL Traffic Center.
11: KSL 7-day forecast is definitely trending warmer. Could be talking about our first 90-degree day by next week. Today, 63 on the cool side, sunny, and a north breeze. 77 tomorrow, partly cloudy skies. Up to 79 on Friday. Looks great, partly cloudy. 75, a little bit cooler there Saturday, mostly sunny. But Mother's Day has trended warmer, 79, mostly sunny on Sunday. Monday, 89, mostly sunny. 90 degrees, our first of the season next Tuesday, mostly sunny. From the KSL Weather Center, I'm Matt Johnson.
1: We've got some rain this morning and 46 degrees downtown.
3: So it's 46 and rainy, and yeah. In 5 days it'll be 90 degrees.
1: Exactly.
3: Okay.
1: Don't you love Utah in the spring? It's so much fun. 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The new show is the KSL Brightside.
3: Amanda, this show has made me stop what I'm doing.
1: Yeah.
3: Like, not go into the house when I got home because I needed to finish the segment that they were talking about.
1: That's how good they are.
3: That's how enjoyable it is.
1: And enjoyable is the perfect word. It's so enjoyable to listen to them.
3: It's good to hear them back. And I think yesterday they were talking about, what were they? I don't know. I just remember I was like, I need to go in the house, but I really want to finish this segment. That's the kind of listening that we've got. Yeah. And it's exciting and fun and topical. And, you know, Alex has got so much energy. He was even talking at one point, I got to slow down and say the text line a little bit slower because somebody texted in and said, I was lucky to hear what the text line was. But they're just so excited to be together, and it just comes through as you listen.
1: It does. It's Alex Keery and Ethan Millard, and they're on the KSL Bright Side. And it starts at noon on YouTube and then at 1 o'clock right here on KSL News Radio.
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4: 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They were professional, zero drama. They cleaned up. The house looks amazing, and if you

0: and can cause severe burns.
1: My 13-year-old, what she wanted for her birthday is one of those squishy little, they look like Korean buns. I forget what they're called.
0: Yeah.
1: Why does a 13-year-old want that?
0: Yeah, I don't know.
1: Thankfully, she doesn't put it in the microwave.
0: Yeah.
1: The number of people living in multi-generational homes is growing. Realtor.com says there are approximately 4 million multi-generational households in the U.S. That's 4.5% of all owner-occupied households. It comes with other benefits like more people to help with chores. Right.
0: Yeah.
1: And sometimes free childcare.
0: Funny. All right, let's get a look and see where the markets closed yesterday. They closed up. We had a strong day. The Dow closed up 356. The S&P closed up 58. The Nasdaq closed up 258. And the futures are headed way up again, more than 1%. The Dow futures are up 609. S&P up 74. The Nasdaq futures up 486. That's 1.75%.
1: We got very wet roads this morning in spots and a closure of a portion of Highway 6. Between the Highway 89 split near Thistle and going towards Price, that's still closed for the east.
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1: 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Here's Cormac Bone.
10: Northbound SR36 still seeing its regular delays starting at Sunset Road. It's pretty heavy and slow now getting onto I-80. Eastbound on the 201 freeway, also normal slowdown starting up at 7200 West. And on Highway 6 at the Highway 89 interchange at in Thistle, this is in Spanish Fork Canyon, both directions, east and westbound of Highway 6, are closed right now at the Highway 89 interchange with multiple semi-truck crash. Cameron?
11: Little snow at the summit of Parley's Canyon, but still good speeds on I-80 between downtown and Park City in both directions. Up in Weber County, we've got a small bit of congestion at the Gate of Hill Air Force Base, but it's still very light. I-15 should be smooth sailing from Ogden to downtown in both directions. 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I'm Cameron Elliott in the KSL Traffic Center.
0: Today, this rain will clear out. We're going to have sunny skies this afternoon with a high of only 63, so on the cool side. Tomorrow, few clouds, 77, 79 on Friday. Look at this. Monday and Tuesday of next week are right around 90 degrees for a daytime high. This morning, we do have some light rain. And 46 degrees downtown.
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1: Good morning. 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
0: Several new laws take effect in Utah today, including a law that increases criminal penalties for people who illegally sell tobacco, e-cigarette, or nicotine products to kids.
1: 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Adam?
14: Andy, when someone was found guilty of illegally selling tobacco, e-cigarettes, or nicotine products to people under the age of 21 before this was passed, would be given an infraction and a fine, and if they did it again, they would be charged with a Class C misdemeanor and handed an even heavier fine. Now, in context, a Class C misdemeanor

0: misdemeanor. If found guilty, you could face up to 90 days in jail and up to $750 in fines. Now, during the last legislative session, lawmakers voted to increase the penalty of doing this to a Class A misdemeanor, which, if found guilty, the offender could face up to almost a year in jail and a $2,500 fine. Now, those restrictions ramp up today, as do some other parts of this bill, which include an increase to some of the fees to get licensing to distribute some of these products. Live, Adam Small, KSL News Radio.
1: There's also a new law starting today that impacts e-bike riders. KSL News Radio's Tammy Kikuchi reports.
2: The new law will require helmets for riders younger than 21. The e-motorcycles require riders to have a driver's license and insurance and cannot be ridden on paths that are used by pedestrians and e-bike riders. Sergeant Lance Bess with Cottonwood Heights Police Department says one way to tell the difference is that e-bikes require pedals.
3: We found that some people, you know, will put attached pedals to an electronic motorcycle just to try to give that appearance that it's a bicycle.
2: Sergeant Best says the law differentiates between e-bikes and e-motorcycles requiring proper licensure, and DUI charges can be applied to impaired e-bike riders. He says they also watch for violations, but the new law gives enforcement some teeth with prosecution. Tammy Kikuchi, KSL News Radio.
4: Emergency rooms across the state saw a huge jump in e-bike and scooter injuries involving children last year. KSL News Radio's Brianna Willis joins us live with details. Brianna?
5: Andy, Intermountain Health says in just 1 year, they saw a nearly 70% increase in e-bike injuries in children. Last year, they treated 536 injuries from e-bikes and e-scooters, and less than half of the patients were wearing helmets. They say they saw several children under 8 years old coming in with life-threatening head injuries. As the new e-bike law takes effect today, the Department of Public Safety says there will be additional shifts for new officers to educate riders, parents, and children on the importance of helmet safety and the new rules. Live, Brianna Willis, KSL News Radio.
1: KSL's top national stories this hour. Senate Republicans have included $1 billion in a new budget proposal to pay for security at the new White House ballroom. ABC's Ali Pekoran has more.
6: We're hearing from Democrats who say that just because of this episode of the White House Correspondents' Dinner doesn't necessarily mean that we need to greenlight this lavish project. But Republicans say that it's important for the president to have a space where he or she, because they say it could be future presidents as well that would utilize this space, sure, can gather safely with members of the cabinet and not be concerned.
1: If the money is approved, it would be used to build out Secret Service security features, including an underground bunker. The president says $400 million is being privately raised for the construction of the ballroom.
4: Texas has seen its second mass shooting in less than 24 hours. A business dispute is thought to have led to the killing of two people and the wounding of three others in suburban Dallas.
7: The second mass shooting happened inside a Cajun restaurant just outside Austin. This man was waiting to pick up a friend.
8: I was already in my car. I put it in gear and just took off. Somebody's shooting. I don't need to be around it.
7: One person was killed. Four were wounded. Investigators are unsure of a motive but are talking to witnesses and potential suspects.
4: ABC's Jim Ryan reporting.
1: First look traffic now, and here's Cormac Bone.
9: You might see some damp roads on I-15, but there are no delays right now between Ogden and Provo. Northbound SR-36 still seeing its heavy delays in Lake Point trying to get onto I-80. I'm Cormac Bone in the KSL Traffic Center.
4: Four-day school weeks are growing in popularity around the country.
10: More schools nationwide are embracing the idea, especially in rural areas. More than 2,000 schools in 26 states are now on a four-day schedule. Studies show mixed academic results. Critics argue struggling students can fall behind and families face childcare challenges. But south of Tucson, Patagonia Public Schools are reporting positive results after switching to a four-day week 2 years ago. Math scores are up 7%.
4: That's ABC's Sophie Flay reporting.
1: From sports and dance to tutoring and travel teams, when does enrichment for kids become overload for families? 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
11: And for some families, keeping up can feel like a full-time job. 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
12: It looked like a lot of eating out. 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
11: Ask Kate Peterson, who's raising 8-year-old twins while juggling piano, tennis, and soccer, whether all the rushing and scheduling is actually worth it.
13: Foul words are coming out of your mouth, and it's just so stressful, but I think this will be fond memories to look back on with our kids.
11: Both moms told me there's pressure to keep kids involved. Experts say activities can help build confidence and social skills, but warn balance still matters, especially when schedules start cutting into sleep, family time, and free play. Eric Cabrera, KSL News Radio.
4: The pressure comes from the kids themselves, honestly. Sometimes, I mean, I get more pressure from my kids about, oh, I want to do this because this is what my friends are doing. Then I feel pressure from the parents to put my kids in that. Dry Lakes Ranch in Parowan experienced an extremely rare birth. Ranch co-owner Casey Caraballo says two-headed calf unfortunately did not make it through the birthing process, which was hours long and traumatic for both the cow and the calf. It is something they have never seen in the ranch's over 50 years of experience birthing and raising cattle.
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4: The odds of a two-headed calf are 1 in 350 million. Oh, wow. 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
15: Boy, that's fascinating. 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
4: Well, it doesn't happen often, apparently.
15: Yeah.
4: Well, the roadways are wet this morning. 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
9: Still some heavy congestion on northbound SR36 in Lake Point, starting as you approach Sunset Road and try to get onto I-80. Northbound Mountain View Corridor delays also starting up in West Valley City, approaching 3500 South. And in Utah County on Highway 6, both directions of Highway 6 are still currently closed at the Highway 89 interchange in Thistle and Spanish Fork Canyon. Looks like Highway 89 might also be closed as you approach Highway 6 coming out of Thistle. Cameron?
21: Still seeing some snow at the top of Parley's Canyon, but we've got good speeds in both directions of I-80. Over in Weber and Davis counties, it's a speed limit commute between Ogden and downtown in both directions on I-15. 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I'm Cameron Elliott in the KSL Traffic Center.
22: Temperatures running below normal today with a high of 63. Occasionally breezy out of the north, but sunny. 45 overnight, goes to 77 tomorrow. Partly cloudy Thursday afternoon, keeping it partly cloudy Friday with a high of 79. From the KSL Weather Center, I'm Matt Johnson.
15: We've got some light rain and 46 degrees downtown. Coming up in a moment, we'll go back to the White House and speak with Karen Travers about what Secretary of State Marco Rubio is doing at the UN to try to protect the movement of ships in the Strait of Hormuz. 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
31: 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It drove me crazy. It got so bad, I couldn't do my homework. 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I asked Mom if she would take me to her Al-Anon meetings or to Alateen. I wanted to see if I could have a better relationship with my dad. I'm sure glad I did. 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
4: 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The three things you need to know this hour. First,
32: starting today, people who illegally sell tobacco, nicotine, or e-cigarettes to Utahns under 21 are going to face tougher criminal penalties as a new law takes effect. I'm KSL News Radio's Adam Small.
15: Second, Utah also has new e-bike laws starting today that require helmets for riders younger than 21.
4: Third, traffic and weather together.
9: Slightly damp on I-15, but still no delays between Ogden and Provo, and we do still see this road closure both directions of Highway 6 coming out of Spanish Fork Canyon in Thistle. I'm Cormac Bone in the KSL Traffic Center.
22: Sunny and a bit on the cool side today, though warmer tomorrow. I'm Matt Johnson.
15: And we have some light rain and 46 degrees at the KSL Common Spirit Health Studios.
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33: ABC News, I'm Michelle Franzen. China's foreign minister meeting this morning with Iran's top diplomat calling for a comprehensive ceasefire in the Middle East. This coming just days before President Trump is expected to travel to Beijing. The president hitting pause on the mission to offer protection to ships in the Strait of Hormuz, saying he wants to see if the U.S. can reach a deal with Iran. More from ABC's Rachel Scott.
34: The president launched Operation Epic Fury on February 28th.
2: On April 7th, both sides agreeing to a ceasefire. And then on Sunday, the president announced Project Freedom, only to pause it 2 days later. The Strait of Hormuz remains at a virtual standstill. Only two commercial ships crossing under Project Freedom, more than 1,500 lined up waiting.
1: The closure of the strait forcing the average prices for a gallon of gas above $4.50 for the first time in 4 years. Three people evacuated from the ship stuck off the West African coast amid the outbreak of hantavirus on board. This is ABC News.
4: Time to go in-depth on Utah's morning news. Secretary of State Marco Rubio says he's drafting a real test for the UN, a resolution to defend the freedom of navigation.
15: ABC News White House correspondent Karen Travers joins us now live. Tell us more about this, Karen. Karen? Do we not have Karen with? Okay. We were hoping to talk to Karen Travers about the administration continuing this effort to ramp up international support for opening. We do have Karen. Oh, there she is. All right, Karen, let's talk a little bit about this UN resolution that Secretary Rubio is proposing.
5: He says it's a real test for the UN. And while there were slight adjustments to what they had put forward last month that was vetoed by Russia and China, he doesn't know if this will avoid a veto this time around. He says that this is a modest request, that they're not asking countries to commit troops to the region, but they're asking countries to come together and condemn Iran's actions, to say that Iran should not be blowing up ships, that Iran should not be putting mines in the Strait of Hormuz, and that countries should be coming together on this issue because it's one that the international community should all be able to rally around. I did push him on whether or not he had assurances from Russia, because he had spoken yesterday with Russia's foreign minister, and he said that he didn't know if this would be a guarantee from Russia. But he said it's in Russia and China's interest to see this move forward, to see this pass and more pressure put on Iran. That's notable because this is, of course, an administration and a president that has been very critical of the UN in recent years. The president last September at the UN said all they seem to do is write a strongly worded letter and then never follow that letter up. The president said that the UN, it's just empty words, and empty words don't solve war, that actions solve war. So this is now a different effort from the administration on the diplomacy angle, but it's not clear if it's going to have the result that they're looking for.
4: It's an interesting proposition because there's a certain logic to the thought of if something benefits the entire world, that seems like an idea that a United Nations would be able to mm-hmm. work on and solve. But this is a real test based on the things that you said. Is this something that the United Nations could do anything about, or does this ultimate veto power of those five nations just keep anything from getting done?
5: Yeah, I mean, it does. And it's also not clear, like, what this actually would do beyond just sending a message right now. And as Rubio said, putting pressure on Iran and showing that other countries agree with the United States on this, but it's not necessarily resulting in actual action.
15: Did Secretary Rubio put forward something similar just recently?
5: Yeah, there was a resolution last month, but this is a little bit more narrow. He said there were slight adjustments to the language with the hopes of getting those countries on board.
15: All right. Thank you for sharing that with us, Karen. 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
9: Right now, almost no delays on northbound SR-36 in Lake Point trying to get onto I-80. Maybe just a little slow at Sunset Road, but otherwise a pretty good drive there. On I-80, you don't see any slowdowns all the way into Salt Lake City. I-15 also running clean and clear from Provo to Salt Lake. Maybe a little bit of a damp roads on I-15 through that stretch, so you may want to watch your speeds a little bit on your way into work this morning. And Bangor Highway seeing its normal delays, especially northbound approaching 3500 south and the 201 freeway. Cameron?
21: Well, some early morning slowing on SR-193 as you approach I-15 and the gates of Hill Air Force Base, but it shouldn't be much more than a couple of seconds. I-15 is looking clear between Ogden and Provo. Over in Summit County, I-80 has a light snow near the summit of Parley's Canyon, but we've got good speeds all the way down. 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I'm Cameron Elliott in the KSL Traffic Center.
22: KSL 7-day forecast, starting cool, finishing hot. I got 63 today, mostly sunny, and breezy out of the north. 77 partly cloudy on Thursday. Friday's partly cloudy, 79. We drop back just a touch on Saturday, 75, mostly sunny skies. Mother's Day, 79, mostly sunny, trending warmer there. And then it's hot next week. Monday, 89. Tuesday, 90 degrees and mostly sunny. From the KSL Weather Center, I'm Matt Johnson.
15: Are you ready for 90-degree days, Andy?
4: Ready or not. Yeah. I guess I should enjoy the 46 and rainy today.
15: Yeah, for sure. We might miss the cool air, walking in the cool air. All right, right now it is. We do have light rain, 46 degrees. 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
4: I am appreciating the free water on my lawn, though, especially we're supposed to wait to use our, culinary and secondary water on it. So I'm taking the free water, trust me.
15: Yeah, for sure. Because we're supposed to wait till the 15th now, May 15th, which we can do. We can totally do that.
4: We can make it.
15: Yeah.
4: But 90 degrees is going to put some pressure on that lawn.
15: That's true, but that'll be close.
4: Well, that'll be on the 11th, if Monday, if it happens.
15: Okay,
4: if the 90 comes on the 11th or 12th, we only have to wait three more days. We can do that.
15: All right, coming up in just a moment on KSL, we'll get a look at money news. The futures markets are way up this morning. We'll check it next on KSL News Radio.
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4: 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A famous New York bakery seen in TV shows and movies, including The Devil Wears Prada, will be coming to Holiday. Salt Lake Tribune's reporting Magnolia Bakery is set to open to the public June 1st at 1895 East Rodeo Walk Drive. The bakery first announced its franchising opportunities last year.
15: I've never heard of this, but
4: I guess serendipity coming to
15: Yeah, I've got to check
4: like
15: it out.
4: That.
15: Bayer is looking to buy a big biopharmaceutical company. It's in part to complement its ophthalmology ambitions. Reuters reports the deal is worth $2.45 billion.
4: High gas prices are hitting super commuters extra hard. Super commuters are defined as people who travel at least 90 minutes each way to work. The Wall Street Journal says people who drive 75 miles each way Monday through Friday could be spending an extra $500 a
15: month. Wow. Like people who come from Logan to Salt Lake or vice versa.
4: Yeah.
15: All right, let's get a look at your money at this moment. Look at the futures markets. And we closed up yesterday, and they're still going up. The Dow futures up 503, that's 1%. S&P futures up 62, that's 0.9%. The NASDAQ futures up 405, that is almost 1.5%. And might be connected to this, Andy. Oil is down. Oil is down to $91.77 a barrel. So it's down more than $10 from yesterday morning.
4: Wow.
15: Yeah.
4: I wish I understood how that works at all. Well, we've got wet commutes this morning, people dealing with issues. I'm not sure, but it looks like we might have a portion of Highway 6 open. Either way, that's been a big trouble spot this morning. There was a crash near the Highway 89 split from Highway 6. We'll get an update on that coming up next.
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9: Northbound SR36 delays are back at Sunset Road now, and it's slow and go till you get onto I-80. Eastbound on the 201 freeway in Magna, normal slowdowns approaching 7200 west. Northbound Mountain View Corridor in West Valley, that's heavy and slow approaching 3500 south. And this road closure of Highway 6 eastbound coming out of Spanish Fork Canyon and Thistle at the Highway 89 interchange. Looks like there are still lanes closed. Maybe one westbound lane has been open, seeing some cars trickle through. Cameron?
21: SR-193 in Weber County is slowing down a bit by the gates of Hill Air Force Base and at the entrances of I-15. But once you're on I-15, you'll be moving along nicely between downtown and Provo, or downtown and Ogden, rather, in either directions. Over on I-80, the roads are a little wet in the canyon, but speeds still look good between the summit and downtown. 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It's good stuff. I'm Cameron Elliott in the KSL Traffic Center.
15: Today, it looks like we're going to have the sun come out this afternoon and a high of only 63, so it'll be on the cool side. Then we bump up to 77. Tomorrow, 79. Friday, we'll be 90 by the beginning of next week. But for now, we have some light rain and 45 degrees downtown.
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4: Good morning. KSL News Time, 6 o'clock. This is Utah's Morning News. I'm Andy Farnsworth.
15: And I'm Amanda Dixon. KSL's top story this hour.
4: Salt Lake City's mayor is proposing a property tax increase, saying it's necessary cover the cost of inflation and maintain city services.
15: KSL News Radio's Adam Small begins our live team coverage. Adam?
1: Amanda, Mayor Erin Mendenhall in her budget proposal wants to increase property taxes by 12.5%, which if your home, for reference, is about $650,000, that would equal out to just under $10 extra per month that you're going to have to pay. The mayor says while there will be a few targeted raises for people who need them the most, she says they primarily need this money because of inflation.
2: The infrastructure that most people never see, especially our water and our sewer treatment systems, is aging, and its maintenance is very expensive. But it's not nearly as expensive as its failure would be.
1: Now, people will have a chance to comment on the proposed tax hike on May 19th and June 2nd. The city council will make a final decision on this by the end of June. Live, Adam Small, KSL News Radio.
4: A Salt Lake City street named for a labor rights activist is officially being renamed after a city council meeting. KSL News Radio's Brianna Willis continues our live team coverage. Brianna?
20: Andy, 500 South had been named Cesar Chavez Boulevard after the labor rights activist who worked to improve working conditions for farmers. But in March, the New York Times found multiple women who came forward accusing Chavez of sexual assault. The Salt Lake City Council quickly vowed to rename the street, and in yesterday's meeting, voted to call it Dolores Huerta Boulevard. Huerta worked alongside Chavez in his work and later advocated for at-risk youth, minorities, women, and LGBT Americans, earning her a spot in the U.S. Department of Labor's Hall of Honor. The sign alongside the street will start to be replaced in the next few weeks. Live, Brianna Willis, KSL News Radio.
15: KSL's top national stories this hour. The suspect accused of shooting at Secret Service agents near the National Mall has now been identified, and we're learning more about his past. Here is ABC News Chief Justice Correspondent Pierre Thomas.
23: Law enforcement officials identifying the suspect in a National Mall shootout that sent tourists and reporters running at 45-year-old Michael Marks, who had a Texas driver's license. D.C. U.S. Attorney Jeanine Pirro sitting down exclusively with ABC News, officially confirming the suspect's identity and saying that charges are imminent.
15: Pirro added the suspect was disparaging the White House on his way to the hospital.
4: The head of the FBI is criticizing law enforcement in Arizona over the Nancy Guthrie disappearance case.
24: FBI Director Kash Patel says his agency was kept out of the Nancy Guthrie investigation for 4 days at the beginning. He told Sean Hannity's podcast that he was the one who called Google and insisted that they look in their system for images from Guthrie's doorbell camera, even though Guthrie wasn't paying for a subscription. And he said it was the Pima County Sheriff's decision to send a DNA sample to a private lab in Florida rather than the FBI lab at Quantico. But the sheriff says the FBI was immediately notified and that a member of the FBI task force was on scene. Guthrie's whereabouts remain unknown. Alex Stone, ABC News.
15: People in Riverton are trying to raise money to help a friend who is in a coma in Mexico return home. Carrie Olson was riding on a golf cart in Puerto Vallarta when it crashed, and she was seriously injured. Annie Stagg was also on that golf cart.
25: She's everybody's sunshine. She puts good in the world every single day.
15: Olson has a traumatic brain injury from the accident, and getting her home requires a medical plane with a full support team.
4: Time for KSL weather with Matt Johnson, who says overnight we've been seeing lightning, rain, hail, and more.
22: Now, we've had some east winds blowing through the canyons. Farmington at Park Lane picking up a 67-mile-an-hour gust in the overnight. Bountiful Bench, 49. Logan on USU campus, 46-mile-an-hour gust. Layton, right there off Antelope, picking up a 46-mile-an-hour gust. University of Utah, 42. And Tremonton, picking up a 47-mile-an-hour gust. Canyon winds should relax as we head into the afternoon. I've got sunshine expected today with dry skies and warming conditions as we head through the next couple of days.
4: Matt says the highs today will be in the mid-60s.
15: First look traffic now in the 6 o'clock hour, and here's Cormac Bone.
9: I-15 still looking at like a clean and clear drive between Ogden and Provo. Northbound SR-36 delays still as you try to get onto I-80 in Lake Point. And this Highway 6 closure is still in place both directions, east and westbound in Thistle at the Highway 89 interchange. I'm Cormac Bone in the KSL Traffic Center.
4: Hill Air Force Base is using virtual reality headsets to train airmen. They've been using it for about 4 months now to practice real-world operations, and they have the systems. They say the systems save money and have less risk. First Lieutenant Rachel Schaefer says so far they like it.
26: A lot of positive feedback from younger airmen, and that's just because VR is something that's really familiar with the younger generations. So it's really cool for them to be able to integrate that new technology that they kind of grew up with.
4: Schaefer says they have about 190 headsets across the force.
15: The Davis School District is celebrating the nation's 250th birthday by letting students test their speaking skills. Here is KSL News Radio's Reagan Edelman.
0: The district hosted a Voices of the Nation event, allowing a handful of students from elementary to high school to share speeches with topics ranging from My Wish for America to the meaning of freedom. A Beaumont High junior shared her perspective on what's still to come for the nation.
5: We just need to always focus on growth instead of perfection, and just know that the change that you make matters, even if there are still problems, that you can always contribute to it.
0: It wasn't for extra credit or part of school curriculum. It was just a chance for students to voluntarily share their thoughts and dreams for the country. Reagan Edelman, KSL News Radio.
4: West Jordan will no longer be enforcing some 80s-era restrictions. KSL News Radio's Alexandria Bonilla reports.
6: They're old school, all right. Like, you can't dance past 2 a.m. And anyone under 16 has to have an adult with them. Other rules concern the venue. Like, there has to be lighting at least 5 feet above floor level. And all seating areas have to be open and in full view of the main dance floor. Also, anyone that leaves can't go back in without paying full price. The West Jordan City Hall Facebook page posted the update, saying it was a unanimous decision to keep restrictions to just basic event licensing rules. Alexandria Bonilla, KSL News Radio.
4: Let's dance! Well, we've got wet conditions over parts of the commute, although it looks like the rain's tapered off in some spots that were a problem earlier this morning.
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4: 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Here's Cormac Bone.
9: Still bogged down on northbound SR36 in Lake Point at Sunset Road, reaching up to I-80. Once you're on I-80, there are no delays into Salt Lake. There are some eastbound delays on the 201 freeway in Magna. Normal, but still, as you approach 7200 west, you're going to run into a little bit of slowdowns. In Lehigh, 2100 north, seeing some spotty delays arriving in both directions from 2300 west over to I-15. Pioneer Crossing is still a little bit of scattered and but very light delay from Saratoga Road over to I-15. Cameron?
21: Well, we still got that slowing in Weber County on SR-193 at the gates of Hill Air Force Base and the entrance to I-15. But once you're on I-15, it's a speed limit commute of about 30 minutes between Ogden and downtown. 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I'm Cameron Elliott in the KSL Traffic Center.
22: Hey, look for sunny skies today, but definitely on the cool side. 63 and a bit breezy out of the north. 45 overnight, mostly clear, bouncing back quickly to 77 Thursday afternoon. Partly cloudy, giving way to a mixture of sunshine and clouds Friday. High of 79. From the KSL Weather Center, I'm Matt Johnson.
15: We've got some light rain and 45 degrees downtown. Is AI a threat to our national security? We're going to speak with a former special agent, Rich Frankel, just ahead on KSL News Radio.
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4: 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The three things you need to know this hour. First,
30: Salt Lake City's mayor is proposing a property tax increase, saying the money is needed to cover the inflated costs of maintaining key infrastructure and providing vital city services. I'm KSL News Radio's Adam Small.
15: Second, a Riverton neighborhood is trying to raise money to pay for a medical plane to help fly a woman home who was severely injured while on vacation in Mexico.
4: Third, traffic and weather together.
9: No delays on I-15 between Ogden and Provo, and this Highway 6 closure still in place for both east and westbound in coming out of Spanish Fork Canyon at the Highway 89 interchange in Thistle. I'm Cormac Bone in the KSL Traffic Center.
22: A little bit breezy today with highs in the 60s. I'm Matt Johnson.
15: And right now, 45 degrees at the KSL Common Spirit Health Studios.
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0: Several passengers have been evacuated from the Dutch cruise ship struck by hantavirus outbreak, a rodent-borne virus that may have been passed now from human to human.
5: Nearly 150 people were aboard the Dutch ship MV Hondius when a 70-year-old man died of hantavirus. His wife later died of the same illness. The death of a German man has not been verified as hantavirus. Ship has been denied docking, but now passengers are being evacuated in small boats, taken by ambulance to the airport in Cape Verde off the coast of Africa and flown to the Netherlands. Jim Ryan, ABC News.
0: Swiss officials say a man returning from South Africa who took a cruise has tested positive for the virus. After the U.S. launched Project Freedom to escort ships through the Strait of Hormuz, President Trump now says that operation will be paused. ABC's Rachel Scott explains.
6: The president saying he wants to see whether the agreement can be finalized and signed with Iran. Just hours earlier, Secretary of State Marco Rubio dubbing Project Freedom the next stage of the war.
7: The operation is over. Epic Fury, as the president notified Congress, we're done with that stage of it. Okay, we're now on to this Project of Freedom.
6: But it's unclear what, if any, progress there's been in negotiations between the U.S. and Iran. It's the latest of several reversals for the war that's now in its 10th week.
0: Senate Republicans now backing a $1 billion proposal for next year's budget to pay for security for the new White House ballroom. That after the president vowed the project would be funded by donors. ABC's Jay O'Brien says it faces an uphill battle.
8: This money is tucked into a broader $70 billion bill to fund ICE and Customs and Border Protection, two agencies that were left out of that bipartisan deal to recently reopen the rest of the Department of Homeland Security. The money can be used, the bill says, just for security, not general construction. But it's unclear exactly what that would entail at this hour.
0: This is ABC News.
30: Let's go in depth now on a very interesting question. AI keeps getting smarter, but is it a threat to national security?
15: Former FBI special agent in charge Rich Frankel joins us live. Is it a threat, Rich?
10: So it is a threat. It's a growing threat. Put it that way. I don't think we're in the time right now. But if the U.S. government as a whole does not start putting in some regulations, some brakes on AI technology, it could get away from us, and other enemy nation states, terrorist hackers could be using it against us in the very near future.
30: So it's other nation states that could use it. It's not necessarily going to become a threat in and of itself.
10: Yeah, I don't know if I'm not sure if anyone believes, you know, it's going to be the robotics that take over other robotics, you know, that type of thing, at least not for a long time. But it has greatly improved over the last 4 years. You know, 4 or 5 years ago, it had trouble writing a paragraph. Now it can be used to help identify flaws in viruses. So it is definitely a growing and dramatically growing technology. The issue, though, is that there are no real regulations on it yet. And, you know, whether it's the Chinese, a terrorist group, hackers, they take that technology and they find holes in some of our infrastructure, in other parts of our daily use of tech. And if they exploit those holes, we could have a lot of problems.
15: What kind of regulations are needed then, Rich?
10: So export control regulations, you know, we have that on other technologies, such as chips, on, you know, almost any doodad, any technology, any item that is sold internationally, there are significant export control laws that delineate who can get them and what they can be used for. And right now, from what I understand, is AI technology does not have those type of regulations. And also, we're not protecting against it using, you know, our intel agencies, our law enforcement agencies, to the degree that we are the other technologies, whether it's nuclear, bio, or others. We're not doing that with AI right now. And really, those regulations have to catch up before it gets out of control.
30: Rich, is this a case where, in order to defend ourselves from rogue states using AI, we're going to have to use AI to defend ourselves?
10: I think, yeah, AI is definitely something that our government, I think our government is actually ahead of the game with AI, and so, you know, our friendly nations. And so they will be able to use that to help protect us. In fact, there's an article in the Wall Street Journal today specifically talking about how states in the United States want that technology to help protect their cybersecurity, and that it's only being really used for the federal government and some of the bigger companies right now. And so even, you know, New York, I think it was 13 states sent a letter to the big AI company saying that we want to be able to use that to protect the state infrastructure, which, to be quite frank, is probably something that needs it immensely right now, because that is old technology and it needs something to help it against in the future against hackers.
2: I know I have to let you go, Rich. I'm just curious, is Congress dropping the ball, or is this an FTC or FCC problem?
10: I think it's a whole government problem. I think Congress and the White House have not attacked it with the sense of urgency that it needs. But that being said, if they jumped on it as a whole government, then I think we could get ahead of it pretty quickly.
2: Thank you, Rich. Rich Frankel with us, former FBI special agent in charge on the In-Depth at 15 and 45.
4: 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And here's Cormac Bone.
9: Northbound SR36 starting to reach the peak of its delays. It's now slow as you approach Canyon Road. It doesn't really let up till you get onto I-80. And this Highway 6 closure coming out of Spanish Fork Canyon and Thistle at the Highway 89 interchange, it is still in effect for both east and westbound drivers. They have moved over some of the semi-trucks out of traffic, but it is still closed both directions. I-15, though, still running a clean and clear drive from Provo to Salt Lake. Cameron?
11: In Weber County, there's some slowing southbound Highway 89 through Uinta just before the I-84 merge. We've still got that patchy slowing on SR-193 by the gates of Hill Air Force Base and I-15, but once you're on I-15, it's cruising speed between Ogden and downtown in both directions. This year is different. We just didn't get the snow we expected. Jordan Valley Water asks you to hold off on watering until at least May 15th. Life is better with water. I'm Cameron Elliott in the KSL Traffic Center.
22: KSL 7-day forecast is definitely trending warmer. Could be talking about our first 90-degree day by next week. Today, 63 on the cool side, sunny, and a north breeze. 77 tomorrow, partly cloudy skies. Up to 79 on Friday. Looks great, partly cloudy. 75, a little bit cooler there Saturday, mostly sunny. But Mother's Day has trended warmer. 79, mostly sunny on Sunday. Monday, 89, mostly sunny. 90 degrees, our first of the season. Next Tuesday, mostly sunny. From the KSL Weather Center, I'm Matt Johnson.
2: Time to get the flip-flops back out. But not today. Right now, it's 45 degrees downtown. The 7-day forecast brought to you.
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4: So that's different. There's a concert movie coming out this week with Billie Eilish, but that one's been pre-recorded at another time and

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6: Northbound SR36 now at the peak of its delays. It's slow and go from Canyon Road all the way to I-80 in Lake Point. Once you're on I-80, you are in the clear all the way to Salt Lake. Eastbound on the 201 freeway, though, in Magna, volumes have increased, approaching 7200 west. Northbound Mountain View Corridor also pretty slow in West Valley, approaching 3500 south. And this road closure on Highway 6, this is getting out of Spanish Fork Canyon and Thistle. Both directions still closed, it looks like, but they have started moving semi-trucks out of the traffic and onto the right shoulder. Cameron?
7: Some slowing on Highway 89 in North Ogden at the intersection of 2700 North, and then further south in Uinta as you come to the I-84 merge. Over on I-15, things are moving smoothly between Ogden and downtown in both directions. 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I'm Cameron Elliott in the KSL Traffic Center.
1: This rain will move out of here and we'll have sun for the rest of the day, but cooler temperatures, a high of only 63 today. Tomorrow, 77, 79 on Friday. It's sunny and highs in the 70s on the weekend. And then we get to 90 to start off next week. Right now, we have a few clouds and 45 degrees downtown.
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5: Good morning. KSL News Time, 6:30. KSL's top story this hour.
1: Starting this morning, several new laws signed after the last legislative session go into effect, including a law putting more restrictions on e-bikes and e-motorcycles.
5: KSL News Radio's Tammy Kikuchi begins our team coverage, saying the law intends to address a growing number of serious accidents.
10: Electric motorcycles and bicycles are gaining in popularity, but some people are misusing the e-motorcycles and taking them where they shouldn't be. Police say the new law will give their enforcement efforts a greater impact. Because they can go 70 miles per hour, people on e-motorcycles have new helmet rules, must have a driver's license and insurance, and can be charged with a DUI if impaired. They are not allowed on paths or trails that are utilized by walkers and bikes.
5: The new law will require helmets for e-bike riders younger than 21.
1: Hospital officials say everyone, especially children, should be wearing helmets when riding e-bikes. This comes after a jump in emergency room visits. KSL News Radio's Brianna Willis continues our live team coverage. Brianna?
11: Amanda, Intermountain Health says in 1 year they saw a nearly 70% increase in

0: children being injured on e-bikes, and over 500 people came to their emergency rooms across the state from being injured on e-bikes and scooters in 2025. Most were not wearing helmets. Nationwide, a report from JAMA Surgery found head trauma from e-bike crashes was 49 times higher in 2022 than it was just 5 years prior, and helmet use had gone down. The Department of Public Safety says they'll be having officers do extra shifts to educate riders and parents of the importance of helmet safety and the new law. Live, Brianna Willis, KSL News Radio.
1: Also starting today, people in Utah who illegally sell tobacco, e-cigarette, or nicotine products to kids are going to face tougher criminal penalties. KSL News Radio's Adam Small is live with details. Adam?
2: This is because of a new bill signed into law by the governor just after the legislative session. Before lawmakers passed this bill, people who sold tobacco, e-cigarettes, or nicotine products to people under 21 would face no more than a Class C misdemeanor, even if they did it over and over again. Salt Lake City Police Chief Brian Redd voiced his support for increasing those penalties during the legislative session.
3: This isn't with most tobacco retailers, but there are some who are causing problems in their repeat offenses, and they take our youth into the back rooms, and this is something that is negatively impacting our community.
2: Now, people caught selling those products to people under 21 will be charged with a Class A misdemeanor, which could land someone, if found guilty, up to 364 days in jail and up to $2,500 in fines. Live, Adam Small, KSL News Radio.
4: KSL's top national stories this hour. Project Freedom, the U.S. operation to escort ships through the Strait of Hormuz, is temporarily on hold. President Trump says the change comes because the U.S. and Iran are close to reaching an agreement to end the war. ABC News contributor and retired Marine Corps Colonel Stephen Ganyard says the operation was difficult to start with.
5: You can go in, and we do have three destroyers now inside of the Gulf, and you can escort some ships through, but that's not enough destroyers to get all of those ships through and begin to open things up. So, you know, in a way, the Iranians would say, go, knock yourself out.
4: Secretary of State Marco Rubio also declared Operation Epic Fury is now over.
1: Senate Republicans have put forward a budget proposal that includes funding for immigration enforcement, and it also includes $1 billion to pay for security systems at the new White House ballroom. Here's ABC's Ali Pokorin.
6: This is a big push by Republicans to fund a lot of their priorities dealing with immigration enforcement primarily, mm-hmm. after that big, long gridlock that left the Department of Homeland Security shut down for 76 days. So they are pushing forward with a package that's going to provide billions of dollars for some of these immigration priorities. But nestled within that bill is a $1 billion allocation for security features for the White House ballroom project.
1: Republicans say it's important the president have a space where they can gather safely.
4: First look traffic now, and we go back over to you, Cormac.
7: I-15 still a calm drive between Ogden and Provo. Northbound SR-36 also still heavy and slow, though, and Lake Point trying to get onto I-80 starting near Canyon Road. I'm Cormac Bone in the KSL Traffic Center.
1: A growing number of school districts around the country are turning to a four-day school week.
8: The school day, Monday through Thursday, will now run longer, from 8:10 to 4:10. Each class will be 60 minutes. On Fridays, students can go to school for extra help, to catch up on credits, or use the day to work a part-time job and balance family responsibilities. More schools nationwide are embracing the idea, especially in rural areas.
1: That's ABC's Sophie Flay reporting.
4: Busy schedules are becoming the norm for a lot of Utah families, with some parents wondering whether kids today are simply doing too much. Utah mom of three, Jessica Mirabile, says the pressure around youth activities has changed over the years.
9: There's definitely pressure to have them in. Like in soccer, you feel like if you even take your kid on vacation, they're going to miss practice time and then they're going to miss playing time.
4: She says between sports, dance, theater, and jobs, family schedules can quickly become overwhelming. Another mom tells us she tries to balance activities that help her kids build lifelong skills without putting too much pressure on them. Experts say extracurriculars can be healthy for kids, but that having downtime still matters.
1: Ranchers in Parowan had a rare experience over the weekend. A cow gave birth to a two-headed calf. KSL News Radio's McKenna Rodriguez has the details.
10: Casey Carballo, a co-owner of Dry Lakes Ranch, says the calf was a unique and beautiful blessing and something they haven't seen in their over 50 years of experience birthing and raising cattle.
11: One in about 350 million. I can't even wrap my mind around those odds.
10: The birth happened Friday and was an hours-long and traumatic process for both the cow and the calf. Unfortunately, the calf died while passing through the birth canal. But Carballo and her husband Reyes are donating the body to the veterinary program at Utah State University, where they will have a chance to dissect and examine the calf's organs. McKenna Rodriguez, KSL News Radio.
1: Well, the commute's got some slow spots now, building on the 201 freeway, but the main corridor of I-15's been okay this morning. We'll get a check of your commute next.
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6: Northbound SR36, still heavy and slow in Lake Point, starting at Canyon Road, and doesn't let up till you get onto I-80. Eastbound on the 201 freeway in Magna, also seeing a peak of its delays now, approaching 7200 west. Northbound Mountain View corridor volumes have increased, approaching 3500 south, but I-15 remains a smooth drive from Provo to Salt Lake. Cameron?
7: In Weber County, we've got slowing on southbound Highway 89 in Uinta ahead of the I-84 interchange, and in North Ogden at 2700 north. Also some slowing on SR-193 at the gates of Hill Air Force Base and the I-15 entrance. On I-15, though, it's speed limit between Ogden and downtown. Let ZeroRes make your carpets new again. 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I'm Cameron Elliott in the KSL Traffic Center.
8: Breezy out of the north today with a high of only 63, though sunny. Overnight, we'll go to 45. I got a 77 tomorrow, partly cloudy, and 79 on Friday, also partly cloudy. From the KSL Weather Center, I'm Matt Johnson.
9: Yeah, that sky cleared up and the sun's coming up. We've got 45 degrees right now downtown. Coming up in just a moment, Matt Gephardt will join us to talk about how gas prices are continuing to go up. And along with that, the price of used cars is going up. Why are those two connected? We'll have more coming up on KSL News Radio.
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10: South Africa's largest rhino farm has gone bankrupt, and so they're looking for anyone who wants to adopt and love 2,000 of these giant rhinos. So talk to your family about snapping up a few and helping preserve this species. Ask your kids, should we buy our family a rhino? They're so big, I know, but cute and wrinkly as animals get, a rhino might just be a pet. That giant horn won't attack you. She'd probably just try and smack you because the giant horn is ornamental. Their favorite weapon is actually dental. Upset a rhino and she'll unsheathe a giant row of shiny teeth. It sounds a little bit too corny, but the horn just shows a rhino's horny. And by the way, it's not a bone. That sharpened, curved, and giant cone is tangled nose hair. Think it's not? It's mixed with hard and dried up snot. You thought it was so majestic, but its origins are most pathetic. An 8-foot nose horn that's conceived by what blows out when you might sneeze. Would you want a rhino as a pet? Please, do not decide just yet. I've read up and investigated. They cannot be domesticated, but they can recognize a human. It won't say, hello, Newman. It will have some idea you're there, but its eyes are split by that horn right there. And while we're on this vision topic, a rhino's eyes are both myopic. They need, from the day they're born, glasses perched upon that horn. But if you had one as a pet, you'd be popular, I bet, from north to west and south and east. Folks would come to see your beast. But what in heck would you do with 50 daily pounds of poo that's left behind in little mounds by a beast that weighs 5,000 pounds? This is why you might consider a dog named Rex or a horse named Trigger. A rhino? You'd eventually despise her. Unless you need some fertilizer.
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13: 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I'm KSL News Radio's McKenna Rodriguez.
9: Second, starting today, several new laws go into effect, including one putting more restrictions on e-bikes and e-motorcycles.
5: Third, traffic and weather together.
6: Now, the delays have slightly eased up on this Highway 86 closure coming out of Spanish Fork Canyon and Thistle, but that's only because drivers have been turning around. The closure is still in place both east and westbound. I-15 still running clean and clear between Ogden and Provo. I'm Cormac Bone in the KSL Traffic Center.
8: Sunny and a bit on the cool side today, though warmer tomorrow. I'm Matt Johnson.
9: Right now, 45 degrees at the KSL Common Spirit Health Studios.
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14: ABC News, I'm Michelle Franzen. President Trump now says that if Iran agrees to a peace deal, then Operation Epic Fury will be at an end. But if not, the president in an online post says bombings will begin again. Yesterday, Secretary of State Marco Rubio said this.
15: The operation is over. Epic Fury, as the president notified Congress, we're done with that stage of it.
14: President Trump also pausing Project Freedom, the mission to protect ships in the Strait of Hormuz in order to try and get a peace deal. Three people have now been evacuated from a cruise ship where several people have tested positive for hantavirus. Dr. Ann Lindstrat with the WHO.
16: The incubation time for this hantavirus is between 1 and 8 weeks. It's rather long time between the incubation, the contact and the incubation day when you get symptoms.
14: And a spring snowstorm hammering parts of Colorado. Some areas getting a foot of snow and kids in many schools getting a May snow day. This is ABC News.
5: Let's go in depth now. Gas prices continue to rise, and so does the cost of used cars.
9: KSL TV's Matt Gephardt looks into what is causing the spike.
17: New numbers show used car prices have jumped fast. Data shared with the KSL investigators from Carfax shows the average used vehicle is now about $25,500. That is up roughly $1,500 in just 1 month.
18: Were your data analysts, were they surprised?
19: Yeah, we were absolutely surprised when we saw that gas prices were going up, but the demand was still going up as well.
17: M. Nguyen with Carfax says three things are driving it. Tax refunds are giving buyers more cash for down payments. Inventory is still tight because fewer new cars were built during the pandemic. And tariffs are pushing up prices on new 2026 models, which can ripple into the used car market. At the same time, higher gas prices are changing what people want to buy.
19: What we are seeing, though, is that about a month ago, there has been a spike in the interest in fuel-efficient vehicles. And we think, of course, that gas prices have a lot to do with that.
17: In Utah, buying used usually means buying a car as is. After the sale is done, the buyer does not usually have a lot of recourse. Vehicle history reports can show you not only if a car has been in a crash, but also its service records, and it can even flag mileage discrepancies. And with EVs, pay special attention to the warranty and the battery. A replacement could cost thousands.
19: The battery for the EV is very important. It's what runs the whole vehicle. You want to make sure when you're purchasing it that it's not going to die in a couple of months or a couple of years.
17: Prices are moving quickly, so shop around. Different models, different years, even different nearby markets. And before you buy, get the history report, get an inspection, and make sure the warranty is actually transferable.
5: We're in that spot right now. My daughter's car died a couple of weeks ago. In fact, we've got to deal with that dead car, which is still sitting up in Brigham City. But the cost going up, I mean, that used to be the alternative. You know, you could get new or you go find a used car. I don't even know what we're going to end up paying for something. And I would be willing to look 20 years old car.
9: Oh, for sure. For sure.
5: But if I was thinking of electric, like maybe, hey, let's get an electric car with these gas prices so high. I guess you got to make sure you think about the battery as the gas tank. Like if you bought a gas car and there was a hole in the gas tank, you'd want to know about that before you bought it.
9: For sure.
5: Or if you were going to have to replace that. But
9: Wow.
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9: I was reading an article in the Wall Street Journal this morning about a guy who bought a Tesla and he wound up renting it to an Uber driver. 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It was a gas price driven decision to rent and drive an electric vehicle.
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9: Crazier things have happened.
20: Be creative when it comes to sources of income.
9: Oh, yeah.
20: I'd never thought of that. I mean, you can rent out your basement to somebody. Why not rent your EV to an
9: Uber driver?
20: That's pretty clever.
9: Who would save, you know, hundreds of dollars a week not having to. I mean, people with EVs right now are just going, yeah.
20: Well, and when it comes to buying a car, too, you got to start thinking about, okay, not only what about the cost of repair, but then you got to figure out, do I know a place that can repair it?
9: Yeah, right.
20: You know, because some places only repair certain kind of cars, maybe closer to your house.
9: I tell you, I've become a big fan of public transportation. And it was the last gas price hike that I think pushed me over the edge of just, look, just figure it out. And I did. And it's wonderful. So, you know, the only time I can't do it is coming here because it's so early in the morning that there's no public transportation.
20: Yes. So thus, us early risers do face that challenge with public transportation.
9: Appreciate Matt Gephardt. His stories are always so wonderful. Here on The In-Depth at 15 and 45.
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6: Delays have eased up just a little bit on northbound SR36. It's still slow from Sunset Road up to I-80. Once you're on I-80, you are in the clear into Salt Lake. Eastbound on the 201 freeway in Magna, still seeing the peak of its slowdowns approaching 7200 West. And northbound Mountain View Corridor and Bangor Highway starting to increase in volume through West Valley as you approach 3500 South. We have the first of our northbound I-15 delays in place. It's from the South Interchange up to about 4500 South in Murray. Cameron?
7: Well, they're slowing in Weber County on SR-193 at the gates of Hill Air Force Base, North Fairfield Road, and the I-15 entrance in both directions. Over on Highway 89, it's slow through Uinta southbound ahead of the I-84 merge, and on I-15, it's smooth sailing in both directions between Ogden and downtown. Tickets are on sale now for Lauren Elena in concert May 25th at Sarah Shell. 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Lauren Elena live May 25th at Sarah Shell in Orem. I'm Cameron Elliott in the KSL Traffic Center.
8: KSL 7-day forecast, starting cool, finishing hot. I got 63 today, mostly sunny and breezy out of the north. 77. Partly cloudy on Thursday. Friday's partly cloudy, 79. We drop back just a touch on Saturday, 75, mostly sunny skies. Mother's Day, 79, mostly sunny, trending warmer there. And then it's hot next week. Monday, 89. Tuesday, 90 degrees and mostly sunny. From the KSL Weather Center, I'm Matt Johnson.
9: Right now, 45 degrees downtown. The 7-day forecast brought to you by Performance Automotive Bountiful. It is so good to have two of the most brilliant and personable and funny guys I've ever known back on our air every day. It's Ethan Millard and Alex Keery on the KSL Bright Side.
20: Yeah, they start on YouTube at noon, and then they come on our air from 1 to 3. And so you can get 3 hours of KSL Bright Side over two different locations, and it's clever, it's funny, it's energetic.
9: Well,
20: I tell you what, if you got that post lunch where you're kind of trying to slump a little bit, just listen to Brightside. they'll get you right back away.
9: That's a great suggestion. You know, as you're headed back from lunch, it's a great time, or just while you're running errands or doing things in the afternoon, or, you know, it's so good that I think this will become a dedicated part of people's day, that they'll just want to catch as much of it as they can.
20: Well, it's already hooked me after just 2 days. I sat in my car for an extra 5 minutes because I wanted to hear the rest of that segment before I went in the house.
9: When was the last time you did that?
20: I cannot tell you. You know, honestly, I'm on the radio a lot, so sometimes I just want to not listen to the radio, and they make me want to continue listening to the radio.
9: I just love it. Some of you will remember the Nightside Project from 20 years ago when it first started, but these two have been friends for all those years, and the chemistry between them is really unique.
20: It's something you can tell as you listen to them talk to you. Even if you've never listened to them before, you can feel that as you listen.
9: Yeah, and that feeling of connection, I think, is something that we crave. So that, I get some of that just by, anyway, it's awesome. So tune in this afternoon at 12 o'clock on YouTube, 1 o'clock here on KSL News Radio.
20: Amanda, in as few as 90 days, you can make your life look completely different. And I'm talking about soda, diet, and nutrition. Because in as few as 90 days, you can have let go of anywhere from 30 to 40 pounds.
9: Yeah.
20: If you want to go a little bit longer, it took me 5 months. I let go of 70 pounds. Mm-hmm. But soda can work with you, even if you're going for that major life reset of maybe 80 or more pounds that you want to change. And this is a thing that it's a sustainable thing.
9: Yes.
20: So you're not on this for the rest of your life, but you've learned skills that will benefit you for the rest of your life.
9: I bumped into a woman I work with the other day. She heard me talking about soda, and she asked me because she had lost, I think, something like 30 pounds on the drugs, on the GLP-1s. Okay. And she stopped them, and she's gaining it back. And she's like, I can't go through that again. And I thought, okay, you can also use soda diet and nutrition this way, because there's a way to reprogram your metabolism to support you in having a healthier, leaner body. You just have to learn it, and soda will teach you.
20: Yeah, you can lose 2 to 3 pounds per week. You can lose, for women, 3 to 5 pounds for men, but you're eating real food. You're taking in calories. This is not a low calorie program, but it's the kinds that you eat and what you eat and when you do it. It makes all the difference. And right now is a great time to join, because if you join, a partner joins for free. That means two of you, double the accountability, double the motivation.
9: You can call and talk to a nutritionist today. 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That's S-O-T-A.
20: Or go to the website, sotadietandnutrition.com, because soda is, say it with me, Amanda,
9: state of the art.
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20: 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Samsung Electronics market cap has surpassed $1 trillion. Reuters reports it's the second Asian company to do so. Samsung is also the top memory chip maker in the world.
9: Squishy toys are getting more popular and accessible, but there is a real possibility of danger. Parents.com says there's a growing number of kids who are being sent to the hospital because they microwaved them. Is that like those neck things that you would put, like those that you could heat up in the microwave and that you would put around your neck?
20: That were like full of rice and stuff like that?
9: Yeah, is it like that?
20: That was my question, is are they doing it because they want it to feel warm in their hand as they squish it, or are they doing it because they saw a TikTok challenge or something like that?
9: Yeah. Doctors say that the gel inside those toys gets hot very fast and can cause severe burns. Mm.
20: The number of people living in multi-generational homes is growing. Realtor.com says there are approximately 4 million multi-generational households in the U.S. That's 4.5% of all owner-occupied households. It comes with other benefits, like more people to help with chores and sometimes free childcare.
9: Let's get a look at your money at this moment. The futures markets are way up. Dow futures up 453. That's 9/10. S&P futures up 53. That's 0.75%. The NASDAQ futures up 316, which is 1.1%.
20: Well, we've got traffic on I-15 that's starting to slow down a little bit in Murray. And we've still got that big problem in Spanish Fort Canyon near the Highway 89 split.
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6: Still heavy and slow on northbound SR36 in Lake Point, starting just after Canyon Road and reaching up to I-80. And eastbound on the 201 freeway, normal delays in Magna, very heavy approaching 7200 west. And then it continues a little bit further eastbound on the 201 to get slow right after Mountain View Corridor and approaching Bangor Highway. Northbound I-15 delays are in place for you from 7200 South Midvale up past the South Interchange into 5300 South. I-15 through Utah County clean and clear, but the issues on Highway 6 in Spanish Fork Canyon at the Highway 89 interchange are still there. Both directions still closed. Cameron?
7: Well, we got some patchy congestion as you come out of North Salt Lake on southbound I-15 around 2300 North. A little further up in Davis County, you'll have a small bit of slowing as you come through Centerville from 400 South to 1600 North. In Weber County, it's slow on Highway 89 on the southbound approach to I-84. 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I'm Cameron Elliott in the KSL Traffic Center.
9: Today looks like it'll be sunny with highs around 63, so on the cool side. Then we're to 77 tomorrow, 79 on Friday. Right now, 45 degrees downtown.
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5: It's 7 o'clock on Utah's Morning News. I'm Andy Farnsworth.
9: And I'm Amanda Dixon. KSL's top story on the 7 o'clock report.
5: Utah's capital city could soon see property taxes going up.
9: The mayor of Salt Lake says her office could not find any other way to make up for rising costs to maintain key infrastructure in the city. KSL News Radio's Adam Small begins our live team coverage. Adam?
25: Amanda, Mayor Erin Mendenhall in her budget proposal wants to increase people's property taxes by 12.5%, which for around a $650,000 home, you're going to be paying just under $10 extra per month. Though Mayor Mendenhall says raises are not going to be the focus of what they spend this new revenue on.
26: We're prioritizing targeted raises for frontline workers and those whose wages are currently below market rate.
25: The mayor says they really need the money because of inflation impacting the cost of a number of key city services and infrastructure, like, for example, the city's aging water and sewer treatment facilities. The public will have two chances to comment on the proposed tax hike before the city council makes a final decision on it before the end of June. Live in Salt Lake City, Adam Small, KSL News Radio.
5: The Salt Lake City Council also acted last night to rename a street because of a recent controversy. KSL News Radio's Brianna Willis continues our live team coverage. Brianna?
27: Andy, the Salt Lake City Council has voted to rename 500 South to Dolores Huerta Boulevard. The street had been named Cesar Chavez Boulevard. Huerta worked with Chavez, bringing disability insurance and aid to farmers in California. Councilmember Alejandra Poy thanked the community for their comments.
28: I'm very thankful for this opportunity to rename this portion of the street Dolores Huerta.
27: Huerta had been inducted into the U.S. Department of into the U.S. Department of Labor's Hall of Honor for her work with immigrants, women, minorities, and at-risk youth. New street signs will start to appear in the next few weeks. Live, Brianna Willis, KSL News Radio.
9: KSL's top national stories this hour. President Trump says Project Freedom to escort ships through the Strait of Hormuz is now on pause. He says the pause is taking place because negotiations with Iran are making significant progress. Here is ABC News senior political correspondent Rachel Scott.
8: The president launched Operation Epic Fury on February 28th. On April 7th, both sides agreeing to a ceasefire. And then on Sunday, the president announced Project Freedom, only to pause it 2 days later. The Strait of Hormuz remains at a virtual standstill. Only two commercial ships crossing under Project Freedom, more than 1,500 lined up waiting.
9: The president says if Iran doesn't make a deal, fighting could resume.
20: We're learning more about the suspect accused of opening fire on Secret Service agents near the National Mall. He's been identified as 45-year-old Michael Marks. Here's ABC News Chief Justice Correspondent Pierre Thomas.
12: D.C. U.S. Attorney Jeanine Pirro sitting down exclusively with ABC News, officially confirming the suspect's identity and saying that charges are imminent.
13: The complaint is being drawn right now. He is charged and will be charged with an assault on a federal officer and discharging a firearm during a crime of violence.
12: Any sense of why he was in Washington? Is any sense that this is politically motivated?
13: Well, one of the things that he said on the way to the hospital was F the White House and kill me, kill me, kill me three times.
20: Investigators have now executed search warrants on the suspect's phone and other devices.
9: Senate Republicans are proposing spending $1 billion to add top security measures to the new White House ballroom. ABC's national correspondent Stephen Portnoy joined us this morning to break down the price tag.
14: A whole lot more than the $400 million the president would be raised privately to build the ballroom. The $1 billion request, essentially the $1 billion offer, is being made by Senate Republicans as they move forward with their plans to give tens of billions of dollars to ICE and the Border Patrol in a reconciliation package, which Senate Democrats can't block with a filibuster. There was no indication going into this that this would include money for the ballroom, but the White House says that in the wake of the shooting at the White House Correspondents' Dinner about a week and a half ago, this illustrates the need for security in the White House complex generally. And again, while the idea is that the ballroom would be necessary for private events at the White House, there's no guarantee that a private event like the Correspondents' Dinner would be held at the White House. And beyond that, the idea that the president would never again leave the White House to attend events in the country is something that people have viewed askance. But suffice it to say, this $1 billion price tag is eye-popping. Ultimately, it raises questions about the president's commitment that American taxpayers would not be on the hook for this.
9: Portnoy says the money in the congressional proposal could only be used for security features, including an underground bunker.
20: FBI Director Kash Patel is slamming the Arizona sheriff handling the Nancy Guthrie investigation, claiming the sheriff excluded the FBI early on in the search. ABC News' Sophie Flay reports.
15: Patel questioning why Pima County Sheriff Chris Nano sent DNA evidence to a private lab in Florida instead of the FBI lab in Quantico, Virginia. Last night, the sheriff's department responded to Patel's claims, insisting the FBI was promptly notified by both our department and the Guthrie family. While the FBI director was not on scene, coordination with the bureau began without delay, and insisting the Florida lab and the FBI's lab worked in close partnership from the outset.
20: It's been over 3 months since Guthrie disappeared.
9: First look traffic on the 7 o'clock report, and here's Cormac Bone.
6: We are still seeing northbound I-15 delays at 7200 South in Midvale and a little bit of slowdowns in Murray just after 5300 South. And we do still have this closure on Highway 6 getting out of Spanish Fork Canyon at the Highway 89 interchange at Thistle. I'm Cormac Bone in the KSL Traffic Center.
20: Time for KSL weather with Matt Johnson.
16: Folks, we've had rain, we've had wind, we've had thunder, lightning, and even hail. Let's go through some of the totals. Over the last 48 hours, Oakley, Utah has picked up 0.7 inches of rain. Half inch for Heber, soaking rains in North Provo, 0.47 inches right there near Grandview Hill. South Salt Lake, 0.3 inches, Logan, 1/3, Salt Lake City proper, 0.18 inches, Tooele, 0.24 inches, and much of Cache Valley picking up 0.25 inches plus.
20: Matt says we've also seen some impressive wind gusts this morning. Today's highs will be in the mid-60s.
9: Brighton is one of Utah's last ski resorts to remain open, and it's getting some last-minute snow. The storm really boosted the conditions on the slopes, but there are only a few days left to enjoy it. The resort is planning to close for the season on Sunday.
20: Hill Air Force Base is now using virtual reality to give airmen a realistic feel when training. KSL News Radio's McKenna Rodriguez reports.
0: The base has been using the VR system for the last 4 months as a way to supplement their hands-on training. First Lieutenant Rachel Schaefer says virtual reality gives the airmen real-world situations that they might come across when they're in a downrange environment. And so far, it's been well-received, especially with younger airmen.
1: It's really cool for them to be able to integrate that new technology that they kind of grew up with as it was evolving and then be able to use that in the workplace.
0: Schaefer says another benefit is that it's low cost and low risk. The training can be accomplished without using any real-life Air Force resources. McKenna Rodriguez, KSL News Radio.
9: A mother was arrested in Florida after a fight broke out at a kids' football game.
17: A brawl at a youth football game in Southwest Florida, ending in one mother's arrest, accused of repeatedly striking a player.
18: She's detained because they said you hit a kid.
17: Bystander video from Saturday's game in Fort Myers shows players getting into a scuffle, referees blowing the whistle, but teammates joining the melee.
9: Good heavens. ABC Stephanie Ramos says the woman faces charges of child abuse and resisting arrest.
20: I read a really interesting article in the D News yesterday that was about how youth officials, they're running out of them.
9: Yeah.
20: Because
9: nobody wants to do that job.
20: That's
9: understandable.
20: And it's been for parent behavior as much as anything else. A local high school football player who played at East High and then the University of Washington was killed in a crash in West Jordan this past weekend. Alofa and her husband Lauma Tunuufi say they are devastated by the loss of their son Voi.
19: Voi will do anything, anything for anybody.
20: He had planned to coach at Skyline High, and his sisters say they're sad they won't be able to see that chapter of his life.
19: He is the pure example of it takes a village to raise a kid, because he took everything his village gave him and ran with it.
20: They plan on celebrating Voi's life all month long. There's also a GoFundMe to help cover expenses. KSL News Time 7:09. 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Let's go to the traffic center. Cormac Bone.
6: UDOT is reporting a crash eastbound on the 201 freeway in Magna. Approaching 7200 west could be why those delays are a little bit heavier and reaching later into the morning than we usually see. Northbound SR36 also still seeing its dense traffic from Canyon Road all the way up to I-80. Northbound I-15 also seeing some normal delays. That's just after the South Interchange past 5300 South in Murray. I-15 in Utah County still running clean and clear, but Lehigh 2100 North still seeing its heavy delays on 2100 North eastbound from about Redwood Road over to I-15. Cameron.
7: Well, in Weber County, we got traffic on Highway 89 in Uinta on the approach to I-84 and some slowing on SR-193 near the gates of Hill Air Force Base in both directions. Otherwise, we've got good speeds in Davis and Weber County with a speed limit commute on I-15 from Ogden to downtown in both directions. May is Skin Cancer Awareness Month, and Swinyer Wosith Dermatology is reminding you to take care of your skin. 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I'm Cameron Elliott in the KSL Traffic Center.
16: KSL hourly forecast. Temperatures start out in the low 40s at 7 a.m. We'll also be dealing with some canyon winds from about Salt Lake City northward. Those canyon winds should relax as we head into the lunch hour. Temperatures will be in the mid-50s by then. Sunshine, still breezy in the afternoon, but sunny with highs topping in the low 60s. From the KSL Weather Center, I'm Matt Johnson.
9: And right now it's 45 degrees downtown. Imagine you go on vacation to Mexico and a freak accident happens, and you wind up in the hospital in a coma. The only way to bring you home is to get like hospital personnel to fly with you on the way home. And it costs thousands and thousands of dollars. We're going to have the story. KSL TV's Dan Rascone spoke to the friends of a woman this happened to. And we'll share it with you next on KSL News Radio.
20: The Utah Mammoth reached their goals this year when the franchise made the Stanley Cup playoffs. So what's the goal for next year? Team General Manager Bill Armstrong says that's an easy question to answer.
21: We got one thing on our mind, that's playoffs. Get into playoffs. You think about it, Stanley Cup winner didn't get back. President's Trophy didn't get what our goal is to get back. Coach Ternay and our players, coach is hungry and the players left hungry. So our expectations are to get back in. That's the number one.
20: Armstrong is now preparing for the NHL draft, which takes place on Friday, June 26th.
9: The Davis School District is kicking off celebrations for America's 250th birthday by holding an event for students to give speeches about the nation and what the country should look like for the next generations. Here is one student speaking on resilience.
2: We each pave our own path, and there will be obstacles, but we can learn through the challenges. Peace will always prevail, even through the darkness.
9: Wow. The event was called The Voices of a Nation, and students did not get grades or extra credit. Instead, they opted in just to participate.
20: That's great. Utah County is kicking off their America 250 celebration starting Thursday with an event at the city's airport. Many of this summer's events will surround the annual Freedom Festival celebrating the 4th of July.
9: West Jordan is officially getting rid of some old school dancing bands.
3: Those pieces of city code from Footloose were actually real in the city of West Jordan, but now it's modernizing and no longer enforcing them. The rules for public dances included no dancing past 2 a.m., anyone under 16 had to be with an adult, lights had to stay on with no hidden seating areas, and if you left the dance, you had to pay full price to get back in. The City Hall posted the update on its Facebook page, adding event holders and attendees just need to follow normal event guidelines, and they're free to cut loose.
9: That's KSL News Radio's Alexandria Bonilla reporting.
20: Trending this hour on the 7 o'clock report, David Attenborough is preparing for his 100th birthday.
4: Even when more sea lions arrive, they can't seem to break down the sardines' coordinated defenses.
20: The iconic narrator and naturalist has been on TV for 65 years, getting face-to-face with dangerous predators and endangered species. He said despite his age, he has no plans to slow down his work.
9: Wow. A viral video shows an insane road rage interaction. It looks like a kid on a dirt bike and a woman driving a car got into some kind of an argument or disagreement, and then she drives the car onto the sidewalk to chase him.
10: She's trying to run. Oh my God.
9: She's on the sidewalk, driving down past this little kid on a dirt bike. It's astounding. Local news outlets say the driver was actually drunk at the time and was found a short time later trying to break into a home nearby. She is, as you would imagine, facing multiple charges.
20: My goodness. KSL News Time, 7:14. The three things you need to know this hour. First,
27: a Salt Lake City street named after labor rights activist Cesar Chavez has been officially renamed to Dolores Huerta Boulevard after an investigation turned up multiple accusations of sexual assault. I'm KSL News Radio's Brianna Willis.
9: Second Hill Air Force Base is now using virtual reality to give airmen a realistic feel when training.
20: Third, traffic and weather together.
6: A crash on northbound I-15, out of traffic and in the right shoulder in Murray, still causing heavy delays reaching back toward the south interchange, and also a crash eastbound on the 201 freeway in Magna. I'm Cormac Bone in the KSL Traffic Center.
16: A little bit breezy today with highs in the 60s. I'm Matt Johnson.
9: Right now, 45 degrees at the KSL Common Spirit Health Studios.
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8: From ABC News, I'm Michelle Franzen. Several passengers have been evacuated from the Dutch cruise ship struck by hantavirus outbreak, a rodent-borne virus that may have been passed now from human to human.
11: Nearly 150 people were aboard the Dutch ship MV Hondius when a 70-year-old man died of hantavirus. His wife later died of the same illness. The death of a German man has not been verified as hantavirus. Ship has been denied docking, but now passengers are being evacuated in small boats, taken by ambulance to the airport in Cape Verde off the coast of Africa and flown to the Netherlands. Jim Ryan, ABC News.
8: Swiss officials say a man returning from South Africa who took a cruise has tested positive for the virus. After the U.S. launched Project Freedom to escort ships through the Strait of Hormuz, President Trump now says that operation will be paused. ABC's Rachel Scott explains.
22: The president saying he wants to see whether the agreement can be finalized and signed with Iran. Just hours earlier, Secretary of State Marco Rubio dubbing Project Freedom the next stage of the war.
23: The operation is over. Epic Fury, as the president notified Congress, we're done with that stage of it. Okay, we're now on to this Project of Freedom.
22: But it's unclear what, if any, progress there's been in negotiations between the U.S. and Iran. It's the latest of several reversals for the war that's now in its 10th week.
5: Senate Republicans now backing a $1 billion proposal for next year's budget to pay for security for the new White House ballroom. That after the president vowed the project would be funded by donors. ABC's Jay O'Brien says it faces an uphill battle.
12: This money is tucked into a broader $70 billion bill to fund ICE and Customs and Border Protection, two agencies that were left out of that bipartisan deal to recently reopen the rest of the Department of Homeland Security. The money can be used, the bill says, just for security, not general construction. But it's unclear exactly what that would entail at this hour.
5: This is ABC News.
20: Time to go in depth on another story we've been telling you about this morning. A community in Riverton is rallying around their friend, working to bring her back to the state after she was hospitalized in Mexico.
9: Getting her back is proving difficult, though. She would need a medical plane and team. KSLTV's Dan Rascone spoke with her friends who are doing what they can to bring her back.
13: 3, 2, 1. Go!
14: Another grueling workout at Skull CrossFit in Riverton.
13: Finish strong!
14: But someone is missing, the heart and soul of this gym. Owner 39-year-old Carrie Olson.
15: She's everybody's sunshine. She puts good in the world every single day.
14: Sadly, Carrie is lying in a hospital in Mexico in critical condition after a tragic and freak golf cart accident.
15: Looking around at the beauty and just appreciating life, and then, bam, next thing you know, we're in the air.
14: Annie, Carrie's best friend, was in the golf cart with her.
15: It was such polarizing emotions of just pure joy and then pure terror.
14: And so was Annie's husband, Jamie.
24: Before you know it, we're in the air.
14: Carrie and her husband were vacationing in Puerto Vallarta with a group of friends when it happened.
24: Looking over and seeing Carrie laying on the grass and not moving was nerve-wracking.
14: Annie fractured 4 ribs and punctured a lung. Jamie split his head open. Carrie, however, took the worst of it. She suffered a traumatic brain injury. But getting her home is the next big challenge because of the severity of her injuries and the cost.
15: I want her home with her family. And I'll do anything. I promised her I'd do anything to get her home again.
9: I mean, it could happen to any of us. Yeah. It's just such a fluke. And what would you do? Well, you do what they're doing. You do everything you could to raise money to bring her back.
20: You come together. And best of luck to them on that.
9: We appreciate Dan Rascone sharing that with us on the In-Depth at 15 and 45.
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6: Northbound I-15 delayed from 7200 South Midvale all the way up to 4500 South in Murray. And that's due to a crash that is out of traffic and on that right shoulder. But it is causing those delays or adding to the normal morning commute slowdowns. Eastbound on the 201 freeway in Magna, seeing some pretty heavy traffic between 8000 West and 7200 West. That's also due to a crash that is out of traffic and in the right shoulder, but it is a little more dense than we usually see it. Eastbound delays on the 201 freeway continue just after Mountain View Corridor and reach over to Bangor Highway. Northbound SR36 is still at the peak of its delays. Just after Canyon Road, you're going to run into the backup, and it doesn't let up till you get onto I-80. Cameron?
7: In Weber and Davis counties, we're looking at good speeds on all the major roads, aside from some slowing on Highway 89 and Uinta between 500 East and Harrison Boulevard in both directions. We're also getting reports of a crash on the shoulder of the I-15 entrance ramp at 2600 South and Woods Cross. Otherwise, I-15 itself is looking good between Ogden and downtown in both directions. 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I'm Cameron Elliott in the KSL Traffic Center.
16: KSL 7-day forecast is definitely trending warmer. Could be talking about our first 90-degree day by next week. Today, 63 on the cool side, sunny, and a north breeze. 77 tomorrow, partly cloudy skies. Up to 79 on Friday. Looks great, partly cloudy. 75, a little bit cooler there Saturday, mostly sunny. But Mother's Day has trended warmer, 79, mostly sunny on Sunday. Monday, 89, mostly sunny. 90 degrees, our first of the season. Next Tuesday, mostly sunny. From the KSL Weather Center, I'm Matt Johnson.
9: That is some sunshine this morning, and 45 degrees. And the 7-day forecast brought to you by Performance Automotive Bountiful. We're reporting today on a number of laws that are going into effect today. Today is the day a bunch of laws that were signed after this last legislative session go into effect. One affects e-bikes, which is such a big issue on college campuses. And it is up at the U where I am that, you know, you see e-bikes just flying around. And you worry about their interaction with pedestrians. And
20: yeah, the differentiation now between e-motorbikes and e-bikes. But also safety. You know, we have a young man in our neighborhood who, when he first got his e-bike, he was riding around with a batter's helmet on.
9: Mm-hmm.
20: And
9: that's not going to help him.
20: That's not going to help him at all. And something like, I mean, a credit to him is, and he's like 8 or 9, 10 years old. But, you know, now it's required. And that means parents have got to make sure they understand your kid has to wear the safety helmet, the right kind of safety helmet when riding.
9: Because they go like 70 miles an hour. I mean, they go as fast as anything else. I mean, DUI laws apply to e-bikes now. Yeah. Right. So a lot to be aware of. And we'll cover it for you here on KSL News Radio.
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20: 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It's in part to complement its ophthalmology ambitions. Reuters reports the deal is worth $2.45 billion.
9: A famous New York bakery seen in TV shows and movies, including The Devil Wears Prada, will be coming to Holiday. The Salt Lake Tribune reports Magnolia Bakery is set to open to the public on June 1st. The bakery first announced its franchising opportunities last year.
20: Yeah, I'm looking forward to trying that out. I like that kind of stuff. Your money at this moment, let's see here. What have we got on the Dow stocks? The futures are all looking pretty positive. In fact, the Dow up 578 points already in pre-market trading. The S&P and the NASDAQ also both in the positive, up near a percent or 1.6% on the NASDAQ. Something's looking good.
9: Yeah. And crude oil is down today, but up a little bit from where it was a couple of hours ago. We're now at $96.19 a barrel.
20: Well, we've got slowdowns on I-15, the 21st South Freeway, and it looks like still have that closure in Spanish Fork Canyon of Highway 6. We'll get a check of your...
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6: Well, that Highway 6 closure is still in place both directions coming out of Spanish Fork Canyon at the Highway 89 interchange in Thistle. And it looks like it's going to be closed for quite some time. It's involved multiple semi-trucks, so crews are working to get it cleared off the road, but don't expect it to be very quick. Northbound I-15 delays are also still in place for you around the point of the mountain. It's scattered from from Timpanogos Highway up to Bangor Highway. Also slow from Midvale up into Murray near 7200 South and 5300 South. Northbound Bangor Highway also seeing its heaviest delays right now from 4700 South up to 3500 South. Cameron?
7: Well, we get a high wind advisory in effect for Davis County. UDOT is recommending high-profile vehicles use extreme caution. We're also still looking at that crash on the 2600 South entrance ramp onto I-15 in Woods Cross. That's adding some delays for people trying to get on the highway. And reports of a crash on eastbound I-80 in Parley's Canyon, just about halfway up, sitting on the right shoulder, shouldn't be adding any delays. With nutrients blended for greener, healthier turf in our local soil, IFA's 4 Plus Lawn Care Program is the ultimate lawn owner power move. I'm Cameron Elliott in the KSL Traffic Center.
0: Today is going to be beautiful, and on the cool side, we'll only get up to 63 for a high. Warmer tomorrow, 77 for a high, 79 on Friday, but look at this. We're in the 70s for the weekend, but come Monday and Tuesday, we're right around 90 degrees, so a whole lot warmer to start off next week. But for now, we've got sunshine and 45 degrees downtown.
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0: Several new laws take effect in Utah today, including a law that increases criminal penalties for people who illegally sell tobacco, e-cigarette, or nicotine products to kids.
1: 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Adam?
10: Andy, before today, people who illegally sold tobacco, e-cigarettes, or nicotine products to people under the age of 21 would face no more than a Class C misdemeanor, even if they did it repeatedly. But now, under this new law, they'll be subject to a Class A misdemeanor, which carries a sentence with up to four times the time in jail and more than triple the amount of fines. Bill sponsor State Senator Jen Plum says that isn't the only thing the bill addresses either.
11: The illegal vape cartridges that were made illegal by Senate Bill 61 are about $5 a piece to dispose of.
10: That's why under this law, they also decided to raise the cost to get a license to sell these sorts of products from $30 to $250 to help cover those disposal costs. Reporting live, Adam Small, KSL News Radio.
0: There's also a new law starting today that impacts e-bike riders. KSL News Radio's Tammy Kikuchi reports.
12: The new law will require helmets for riders younger than 21. The e-motorcycles require riders to have a driver's license and insurance and cannot be ridden on paths that are used by pedestrians and e-bike riders. Sergeant Lance Bess with Cottonwood Heights Police Department says one way to tell the difference is that e-bikes require pedals.
13: We found that some people, you know, will put attached pedals to an electronic motorcycle just to try to give that appearance that it's a bicycle.
12: Sergeant Bess says,

0: As the law differentiates between e-bikes and e-motorcycles requiring proper licensure, and DUI charges can be applied to impaired e-bike riders. He says they also watch for violations, but the new law gives enforcement some teeth with prosecution. Tammy Kikuchi, KSL News Radio.
1: Emergency rooms across the state saw a huge jump in e-bike and scooter injuries involving children last year. KSL News Radio's Brianna Willis joins us live now. Brianna?
2: Andy, Intermountain Health says in just 1 year, they saw a nearly 70% increase in children injuring themselves on e-bikes. Last year, they treated 536 injuries from e-bikes and e-scooters, and less than half of patients were wearing helmets. They say they saw several children under 8 years old coming in with life-threatening head injuries. As the new e-bike law takes effect today, the Department of Public Safety says there will be additional shifts for officers to educate riders, parents, and children on the importance of helmet safety and the new rules. Live, Brianna Willis, KSL News Radio.
3: Just into the newsroom, state jobs numbers for March were just released, and it looks like the unemployment rate in Utah went up slightly. Unemployment now sits at 3.8%. That is below the national rate of 4.3%, but it is 0.6% higher than it was this time last year.
1: KSL's top national stories this hour. Senate Republicans have included $1 billion in a new budget proposal to pay for security at the new White House ballroom. ABC's Ali Pekoran has more.
4: We're hearing from Democrats who say that just because of this episode of the White House Correspondents' Dinner doesn't necessarily mean that we need to greenlight this lavish project. But Republicans say that it's important for the president to have a space where he or she, because they say it could be future presidents as well that would utilize this space, sure, can gather safely with members of the cabinet and not be concerned.
1: If the money is approved, it would be used to build out Secret Service security features, including an underground bunker. The president says $400 million is being privately raised for the construction of the ballroom.
3: Texas has seen its second mass shooting in less than 24 hours.
5: The second mass shooting happened inside a Cajun restaurant just outside Austin. This man was waiting to pick up a friend.
6: I was already in my car. I put it in gear and just took off. Somebody shooting, I don't need to be around it.
5: One person was killed, four were wounded. Investigators are unsure of a motive but are talking to witnesses and potential suspects.
3: ABC's Jim Ryan reporting.
1: First look traffic. It's emergency traffic, and here's Cormac Bone.
7: That closure is still in place on Highway 6, getting out of Spanish Fork Canyon, approaching the Highway 89 interchange in Thistle. And we do still see these normal northbound I-15 delays scattered from Timpanogos Highway all the way up into Murray. I'm Cormac Bone in the KSL Traffic Center.
3: 4-day school weeks are growing in popularity around the country.
8: More schools nationwide are embracing the idea, especially in rural areas. More than 2,000 schools in 26 states are now on a 4-day schedule. Studies show mixed academic results. Critics argue struggling students can fall behind and families face childcare challenges. But south of Tucson, Patagonia Public Schools are reporting positive results after switching to a 4-day week 2 years ago. Math scores are up 7%.
3: ABC Sophie Flay reporting.
1: From sports and dance to tutoring and travel teams, when does enrichment for kids become overload for families? 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
9: And for some families, keeping up can feel like a full-time job. 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
10: It looked like a lot of eating out. 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
9: Ask Kate Peterson, who's raising 8-year-old twins while juggling piano, tennis, and soccer, whether all the rushing and scheduling is actually worth it.
11: Foul words are coming out of your mouth, and it's just so stressful, but I think this will be fond memories to look back on with our kids.
9: Both moms told me there's pressure to keep kids involved. Experts say activities can help build confidence and social skills, but warn balance still matters, especially when schedules start cutting into sleep, family time, and free play. Eric Cabrera, KSL News Radio.
3: Several buildings on BYU's campus are getting torn down this year. That includes three of the Y Mount Terrace buildings. It's because of their aging infrastructure. They were built in the early 60s and have been available to newlywed students for more than 60 years. Demolition begins June 2nd.
1: Dry Lakes Ranch in Parowan experienced an extremely rare birth. Ranch co-owner Casey Carballo says a two-headed calf unfortunately did not make it through the birthing process, which was hours long and traumatic for both the cow and the calf, but it is something they have never seen in the ranch's over 50 years of experience birthing and raising cattle.
12: We really see it as a unique and beautiful blessing.
1: The odds of a two-headed calf are 1 in 350 million. And because it's so rare, Carballo and her husband Reyes are donating the body to the veterinary program at Utah State University, where they can study the calf's organs. Well, we've got that closure of Highway 6, basically between Highway 89 and Soldier Summit in Spanish Fork Canyon. That continues to be an issue for drivers this morning. We'll get an update on emergency traffic.
12: All right, class, tell me about your weekend. Leo?
13: Well, my sister wanted to go camping, so my parents took us in our new Nissan Pathfinder through a mountain trail.
12: Thank you, Leo.
13: No, it's not over yet. My brother wanted to explore some caves, so we drove up a bunch of steep hills. And then we
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7: We are still seeing this closure both directions of Highway 6 coming out of Spanish Fork Canyon at the Highway 89 interchange in Thistle. Looks like they are still working on that multi-semi vehicle crash. Northbound I-15 delays still normal and in place for you around the point of the mountain from Timpanogos Highway to Bangor Highway. And then again, slow from Midvale up into Murray, especially at 7200 South. Eastbound on the 201 freeway, seeing its normal slowdowns in Magna approaching 7200 West. That crash is still there and out of traffic and on the right shoulder. It's also slow just after Mountain View Corridor approaching Bangor Highway. Cameron?
17: Well, we've got a crash in I-215's West Belt on the I-80 exit ramp near North Temple. That's cleared out, just causing some minor residual delays. Up in Davis County, we're looking at congestion on southbound I-15 between 400 North and 1600 North in Centerville, adding a couple of minutes to your commute. A little south of that, we've got some patchy spots of congestion on southbound I-15 between North Salt Lake and Rose Park. Still got that high wind advisory in Davis County on I-15, so drivers of high-profile vehicles, please use some caution. 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I'm Cameron Elliott in the KSL Traffic Center.
18: Temperatures running below normal today with a high of 63. Occasionally breezy out of the north, but sunny. 45 overnight, goes to 77 tomorrow. Partly cloudy Thursday afternoon, keeping it partly cloudy Friday with a high of 79. From the KSL Weather Center, I'm Matt Johnson.
3: And right now, it's 45 degrees downtown. We heard this morning that President Trump is pausing the Operation Freedom in the Strait of Hormuz, that there is reporting that the negotiations with Iran are going well. And that's part of the reason for the pause. But we'll get the latest from Lionel Moise coming up on KSL.
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15: Every day you hear it in the business report. The Dow is up 73 points today. Crude oil was down $2 a barrel, right? So how insane would it be if you heard bond yields were up 10 basis points today and bride prices were up $800 today? Yes, I said bride. Dearly beloved,
19: We are gathered here today to get through this thing called life.
15: You would go crazy if we announced bride prices, but in China, brides carry a price tag in cash. Guys, if you want to get married, you have to pay the bride's family some serious money. It varies from province to province in China, but the going rate ranges from $20,000 to $50,000. By the way, it's a bull market. With China's shrinking population that consists of more men than women, the price of a bride has been going up sharply. And it's one of the main reasons that few people are getting married and having families in China. A bride costs as much as a new car, and there are no factory incentives. That is why the New York Times reports the Chinese government is trying to crack down on bride prices. The country needs more babies, so they need more weddings. And with this bull market in brides standing in the way, they've launched a propaganda campaign against the practice. You might think they'd call the practice barbaric, that it treats women as property, that it's wrong. Nope. China is trying to stop the practice by calling the women greedy for trying to get paid large sums of money. So has it worked? Is everybody saying,
19: oh, no, let's go crazy.
15: Guess what? The tone-deaf campaign hasn't worked. China's marriage rate hasn't even budged. Crazy, isn't it?
20: Jeff Kaplan's Minute of News, only on...
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26: 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The three things you need to know this hour. First,
27: 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I'm KSL News Radio's Adam Small.
28: Second, Utah also has new e-bike laws starting today that require helmets for riders younger than 21.
26: Third, traffic and weather together.
7: Both directions of Highway 6 are still closed coming out of Spanish Fork Canyon at the Highway 89 interchange in Thistle, and northbound I-15. Scattered delays still in place for you from Timpanogos Highway all the way up into downtown. I'm Cormac Bone in the KSL Traffic Center.
29: Sunny and a bit on the cool side today, though warmer tomorrow. I'm Matt Johnson.
28: Right now, 45 degrees at the KSL Common Spirit Health Studios.
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30: ABC News, I'm Michelle Franzen. The president is now warning about fresh bombings on Iran if Iranian leaders don't agree to a peace plan. That from a post this morning. More from ABC's Rachel Scott at the White House.
31: The president launched Operation Epic Fury on February 28th. On April 7th, both sides agreed to a ceasefire. And then on Sunday, the president announced Project Freedom, only to pause it 2 days later.
30: Despite a ceasefire that was supposed to take effect at midnight in the war in Ukraine, officials say Russia fired dozens of drones at Ukrainian targets overnight. Russian officials say Ukraine broke its own ceasefire. Three patients removed from that cruise ship at the center of the hantavirus outbreak. The ship still off the West African coast. Three people have died and around 150 people are still on board that ship. This is ABC News.
26: Let's go in depth now. President Trump celebrating primary election results in Indiana after candidates he backed pulled off big wins.
28: Also new this morning, President Trump says he's putting a pause on Operation Freedom in the Strait of Hormuz, saying there's progress in negotiations with Iran. ABC's Lina Moise has the latest.
32: Despite his sinking poll numbers nationwide, a political win for President Trump overnight in the red state of Indiana.
33: I've only cried four times in my life, and this is number four. So glad, so honored that the people chose to elect me.
32: The majority of the candidates Trump endorsed in the state primary races defeated their incumbent opponents. Trump got involved months ago trying to force out the incumbents who voted against his redistricting plan in the state.
0: I think we would have picked up 2 seats if we did that.
32: Spending on campaign ads soaring 45 times higher than the last primary. The results are proof the president still has sway with his base, despite skyrocketing gas prices and the unpopular war in Iran. After days of rising tensions in the Strait of Hormuz, Trump last night announced he's pausing Project Freedom, the U.S. military operation that was guiding commercial ships through the strait. Trump saying great progress has been made toward a complete and final agreement with representatives of Iran, but he did not elaborate.
0: It cost me over $75 to fill the car last week.
32: Meanwhile, gas prices are now up 50% since the war began, averaging $4.48 per gallon nationwide.
2: It makes a big dent in the profits.
32: This food truck operator in Louisville says he'll be forced to raise prices. Kentucky's governor now joining officials across multiple states, pushing to reduce or suspend gas taxes to provide some relief. As for President Trump pausing Operation Freedom, he says Pakistan, a mediator in the conflict, requested the move in a sign of progress toward a potential peace deal. But he says the U.S. blockade of Iranian ports remains in effect.
28: I wonder if it's that, you know, news that we might be getting somewhere in the negotiations that's having, is driving the markets up this morning.
1: Yeah.
28: Because the markets are up in early trading.
1: And maybe that's what's making the oil barrel prices go down a little bit in anticipation. I don't know.
28: But that's good news anyway. We'll keep following it for you here on The In-Depth at 15 and 45.
1: 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And it's that Spanish Fork Canyon stretch has been closed for hours now, Cormac.
7: Yeah, that's right, Andy. And it's between the Highway 89 split in Thistle and all the way over to Soldier Summit where it's closed. You've got some heavy delays and really just stopped traffic. It's not just delays, just no cars getting through, and it hasn't been all morning. Northbound I-15 still seeing its normal scattered delays, though, and that's from about 2100 North in Lehigh now all the way up into downtown Salt Lake. South 15 also a little slow from 5300 South past the South Interchange into Midvale at 7200 South. Northbound Bangor Highway seeing its densest traffic from 4700 South up to 3500 South. Cameron?
4: Well, we got patchy delays on I-15 southbound through Davis County, starting at 1600 South in Farmington to 400 North in Centerville, starting up again at 400 North until 500 South in Bountiful. On I-215's West Belt, we've got delays between 1700 North and North Temple as you come past the airport due to construction. In Salt Lake County, we're looking at some slowing on southbound I-15 on the curve just above Rose Park. And also in that area, we've got a long stretch of congestion on Beck Street from the I-15 split to 1800 North headed southbound. A healthy smile means a healthier life. 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I'm Cameron Elliott in the KSL Traffic Center.
28: Let's get a look at the 7-day forecast brought to you by Performance Automotive Bountiful. I like that sunshine, Matt.
29: Yep, totally different than what was happening overnight. I got breezy winds today with a high of 63. Then we jump to 77 tomorrow. Partly cloudy on your Thursday. Friday, 79. Saturday, 75. And then Mother's Day, I've bumped these temperatures 79 for Mom. Mostly sunny. It gets downright hot next week. Monday, 89. And a very early occurrence of 90 is now possible on Tuesday. So
28: when do we usually get to 90?
29: Usually 90 is about mid-May. So we're early.
28: Yeah.
29: My goodness, it just seems like everything's coming a little bit earlier this year.
28: Yeah. Wow, so we gain 30 degrees in a week.
29: Yep.
28: That's crazy. Thank you, Matt. Right now, lots of sunshine, 46 degrees downtown. And we will check Money News and get a look at where the markets opened up. They opened up strong. We'll check that next on KSL News Radio.
1: May's that kind of in-between month where it's not summer yet, but it's, you know, not the same as spring, but you got kids getting ready. Well, they call it May-cember, right? Because you're so busy with different things. Well, yeah. Wouldn't it be nice if, as you're out and about running around all the time, if Zero Res came and cleaned all your carpets so you could take one thing off the million things that you got to get done?
28: Yeah.
1: I think that'd be a great way. Plus, you go into summer with clean carpets because you know they're going to take a beating when the kids are back home walking on them all day.
28: I just think it's a perfect time because it's so much easier to clean when the kids aren't at home. 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It's just so much easier. And I've had Zero Res clean my carpets for more than 20 years. 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
1: And they stay cleaner for longer that way too. And that's for both kids and pets. You know, we enjoyed the faster dry times. In fact, I was talking with my wife yesterday as we were cleaning up because some people were going to come over. I was like, we got to get this done. And she's like, yes. And she pointed to this big stain right in front of the stairs that the dog had left.
28: Yeah.
1: So we got to get Zero Res to come help us get that out.
28: It's the perfect time to do it because right now you can get 3 rooms done for $129 and they'll throw in a free hallway cleaning. Don't you need a hallway cleaned? I bet you do. So pick the 3 rooms and they'll add a hallway for $129.
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1: 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The National Institute of Standards and Technology says this is to help curb cybersecurity threats.
28: AMC movie theaters are going live and partnering with Arena One. This will bring concert events to more audiences. I love this idea because how often can I fly to another city to see a concert? Like never. I mean, once in a blue moon. And this way we could see.
1: Plus, you're going to get a better view than in the stadium.
28: More Bruno Mars. It will actually stream the concert directly to the movie theater, providing a real-time experience. CNBC reports that tickets will range from $40 to $75.
1: Foreclosures have hit their highest level in 6 years. The Wall Street Journal reports it's trended upward to nearly 119,000 in the first quarter of the year. That's 26% more than last year.
28: All right, let's get a look at your money at this moment, and the markets are all up. The Dow is up 448. That's 0.9%. We're at 49,751. S&P's up 52. That's 0.75%. The NASDAQ is up 238. That's almost 1%. And oil is now at $95.79 a barrel.
1: We've got a lot of slowing on I-15 between Farmington and Bountiful, and it might have something to do with the high winds. You know, UDOT's actually put out an alert that's 50-plus mile-an-hour winds in that stretch of Davis County. So I wonder if that's in part the high-profile vehicles feeling those 50-mile-an-hour gusts.
28: I just saw the pictures of that wreck in Highway 6.
1: Oh, in Spanish
28: 6.
1: Fort Canyon,
28: Spanish Fort Canyon. Oh, my gosh, Andy.
1: Three semis,
28: and there's just stuff all over the road. That's terrible.
1: You know, I was talking with one of the TV producers. There are a few. One of the unique things about Utah's geography is there are choke points where if crashes happen,
28: there's no getting around it.
1: I mean, unless you want to drive like a third of the way across the state. Yeah. Otherwise, you just basically have to park and say, I'm here until it's fixed.
28: Yeah.
1: It's unfortunate this is one of those areas. Right. We'll check traffic coming up.
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7: Yeah, Highway 6 remains closed eastbound at the Highway 89 Thistle Junction and westbound at Soldier Summit. And there's no estimate on when that will be cleared out just yet, and it's just still completely stopped traffic in the live shots there. Northbound I-15 still seeing its normal delays around the point of the mountain from Timpanogos Highway up to Bangor Highway, and also slow from 7200 south and Midvale up to the I-80-201 interchange. And South 15 also seeing some delays from 5200 South Murray down past the South interchange into Midvale. Northbound I-215's west belt at some normal delays from about 3500 South up to the 201 interchange. Cameron?
4: Well, we got a big stretch of traffic on I-15 southbound. It's going to be a bit of slowing from 925 South in Farmington until 500 South in Bountiful. We did have that wind advisory, but we're getting some texter reports that the wind might not be as bad as they are reporting. This texter says he is a semi driver coming through Farmington right now, and there is no wind whatsoever, according to him. Further south, we've got traffic on southbound I-15 from the north interchange all the way until Rose Park. Also looking at severe congestion on Beck Street southbound from the I-15 split to 1800 North. I'm Cameron Elliott in the KSL Traffic Center.
28: Today, it's going to be sunny, but on the cool side, 63 for a high. Warming up to 77 tomorrow, 79 Friday. We'll stay there in the 70s through Sunday, and then we're in the 80s and around 90 degrees to start next week. Right now, 46 degrees downtown.
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1: 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This is Utah's Morning News. I'm Andy Farnsworth.
28: And I'm Amanda Dixon. KSL's top story this hour.
1: The suspect accused of shooting at Secret Service agents near the National Mall has now been identified. And we're learning more about his past. Here's ABC News Chief Justice Correspondent Pierre Thomas.
19: Law enforcement officials identifying the suspect in a National Mall shootout that sent tourists and reporters running as 45-year-old Michael Marks, who had a Texas driver's license. D.C. U.S. Attorney Jeanine Pirro sitting down exclusively with ABC News, officially confirming the suspect's identity and saying that charges are imminent.
1: Shapiro added the suspect was disparaging the White House on his way to the hospital.
28: The head of the FBI is criticizing law enforcement in Arizona over the Nancy Guthrie disappearance case.
0: FBI Director Kash Patel says his agency was kept out of the Nancy Guthrie investigation for 4 days at the beginning. He told Sean Hannity's podcast that he was the one who called Google and insisted that they look in their system for images from Guthrie's doorbell camera, even though Guthrie wasn't paying for a subscription. And he said it was the Pima County Sheriff's decision to send a DNA sample to a private lab in Florida rather than the FBI lab at Quantico. But the sheriff says the FBI was immediately notified and that a member of the FBI task force was on scene. Guthrie's whereabouts remain unknown. Alex Stone, ABC News.
1: Salt Lake City's mayor is proposing a property tax increase, saying it's necessary to cover the cost of inflation and maintain city services. KSL News Radio's Adam Small begins our live team coverage. Adam?
2: Andy, Mayor Aaron Mendenhall and her budget proposal is proposing to increase people's property taxes by 12.5%, which for around a $650,000 home is going to cost you just under $10 extra per month. The mayor says while there will be a few targeted raises for people who need them the most, she says they primarily need this new money because of inflation.
9: The infrastructure that most people never see, especially our water and our sewer treatment systems, is aging and its maintenance is very expensive. But it's not nearly as expensive as its failure would be.
2: Now, it's not a done deal yet. People will have a chance to comment on the proposed tax hike on May 19th and June 2nd. The city council will make a final decision on it by the end of June. Live in Salt Lake City, Adam Small, KSL News Radio.
28: A Salt Lake City street named for a labor rights activist is officially being renamed after a city council vote to change it. KSL News Radio's Brianna Willis continues our live team coverage. Brianna?
20: Amanda, 500 South have been named Cesar Chavez Boulevard, but after a New York Times investigation found multiple women accusing him of sexual assault, the council voted to rename it to Dolores Huerta Boulevard. Councilmember Alejandro Poy spoke before the vote.
21: I would like to thank the many people that reach out to us through email and in social media to highlight the work that Dolores has done.
20: Huerta worked alongside Chavez in his work for farmers and later advocated for at-risk youth, minorities, women, and LGBT Americans. Live, Brianna Willis, KSL News Radio.
1: People in Riverton are trying to raise money to help a friend who's in a coma in Mexico to return home. Carrie Olson was riding on a golf cart in Puerto Vallarta when it crashed and she was seriously injured. Annie Stagg was also on that golf cart.
22: She's everybody's sunshine. She puts good in the world every single day.
1: Olson has a traumatic brain injury from the accident, and getting her home requires a medical plane with a full support team.
28: Time for KSL Weather with Matt Johnson, who says overnight we've seen lightning, rain, hail, and more.
23: Now, we've had some east winds blowing through the canyons. Farmington at Park Lane picking up a 67-mile-an-hour gust in the overnight. Bountiful Bench, 49. Logan on USU campus, 46-mile-an-hour gust. Layton, right there off Antelope, picking up a 46-mile-an-hour gust. University of Utah, 42. And Tremonton, picking up a 47-mile-an-hour gust. Canyon winds should relax as we head into the afternoon. I've got sunshine expected today with dry skies and warming conditions as we head through the next couple of days.
28: Matt says the highs today will be in the mid-60s.
1: First look traffic this morning, it's emergency traffic. Here's Cormac Bone.
7: Road closure still in place. Portion of Highway 6 from the Highway 89 junction in Thistle and Soldier Summit. And northbound I-15 delays still scattered and slow from Timpanogos Highway all the way up into downtown Salt Lake. I'm Cormac Bone in the KSL Traffic Center.
28: Hill Air Force Base is using virtual reality headsets to train airmen. They've been using it for about 4 months now to practice real-world operations. And they say the systems save money and come with less risk. First Lieutenant Rachel Schaefer says so far they like it.
24: A lot of positive feedback from younger airmen. And that's just because VR is something that's really familiar with the younger generations. So it's really cool for them to be able to integrate that new technology that they kind of grew up with.
28: Schaefer says they have about 190 headsets across the force.
1: The Davis School District is celebrating the nation's 250th birthday by letting students test their speaking skills. Here's KSL News Radio's Reagan Edelman.
3: The district hosted a Voices of the Nation event, allowing a handful of students from elementary to high school to share speeches with topics ranging from My Wish for America to the meaning of freedom. A Beaumont High junior shared her perspective on what's still to come for the nation.
5: We just need to always focus on growth instead of perfection, and just know that the change that you make matters, even if there are still problems, that you can always contribute to it.
3: It wasn't for extra credit or part of school curriculum. It was just a chance for students to voluntarily share their thoughts and dreams for the country. Reagan Edelman, KSL News Radio.
28: West Jordan will no longer be enforcing some 80s era dance restrictions. KSL News Radio's Alexandria Bonilla reports.
6: They're old school, all right. Like, you can't dance past 2 a.m. and anyone under 16 has to have an adult with them. Other rules concern the venue. Like, there has to be lighting at least 5 feet above floor level. And all seating areas have to be open and in full view of the main dance floor. Also, anyone that leaves can't go back in without paying full price. The West Jordan City Hall Facebook page posted the update, saying it was a unanimous decision to keep restrictions to just basic event licensing rules. Alexandria Bonilla, KSL News Radio. Let's
1: dance! Well, we've got traffic really slow on I-15 coming from Farmington to downtown and going through Midvale to downtown. Plus, we've got that closure of Highway 6 between Highway 89 and Soldiers Summit that's still affecting lots of drivers. We'll check your emergency traffic next.
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7: It's still stopped traffic on either side of this Highway 6 closure. For westbound drivers, that's at Soldier Summit. And for eastbound drivers, that's at Thistle and Highway 89 junction approaching Highway 6. It's just completely stopped. That closure is still in place. No lanes getting through. Northbound I-15 also seeing its normal delays, though they are starting to ease up just a little bit. It's slow from the point of the mountain up to Bangor Highway. And again, going from Midvale into Murray. And northbound in West Valley City, both Mountain View Corridor and Bangor Highway still seeing its heavy traffic approaching 3500 south. Cameron?
4: Delays are lightening in Davis County, but we're still seeing that slowing on southbound I-15 between Farmington and Centerville before breaking up for a little bit and coming back at the 400 north exit in Centerville. It's going to clear up for a while then, and then we see the slowing southbound from the north interchange reaching down to Rose Park. On southbound I-215's west belt, we've got slowing from 2100 north to North Temple due to construction. 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I'm Cameron Elliott in the KSL Traffic Center.
23: Hey, look for sunny skies today, but definitely on the cool side. 63 and a bit breezy out of the north. 45 overnight, mostly clear, bouncing back quickly to 77 Thursday afternoon. Partly cloudy, giving way to a mixture of sunshine and clouds Friday, high of 79. From the KSL Weather Center, I'm Matt Johnson.
28: And right now it's sunny and 48 downtown. Coming up, we'll speak with Greg Skordas from Inside Sources about this claim that Kevin O'Leary made. You know, the guy from Shark Tank who's behind the data center up in Box Elder? He said that the people who were protesting at that commission meeting were paid protesters from out of state.
12: Yeah, we hear that accusation thrown around a lot for protests around the country. Is that true?
28: Is there evidence to support that? I'm not sure. We'll talk to Greg about it coming up on KSL News Radio.
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28: And not fix. They gave us referrals to the people who would fix it for us because we didn't know who to hire for a number of these things. And you know, one of them was just replacing all. I mean, there were a whole bunch of holes from where the pictures were hung and fresh paint. And they had great referrals for that too.
12: Well, and it's interesting too because in this particular case, Jeremy's buyers, he was able to negotiate the price that they needed because they thought they were going to lose on it.
28: Yeah.
12: And you talked about in your process how good your negotiator was.
28: Oh my gosh. She just blew our minds because we got an offer like 2 weeks after we put the house on the market. And she said, that's a low ball offer. Don't take it. And my first response was, are you sure? I was nervous. Do we need to take this off? No, you do not. And we got three more offers. And the third one was for what we needed. And I thought I just needed to trust her.
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0: Salt Lake City's mayor is proposing a property tax increase, saying the money is needed to cover the inflated costs of maintaining key infrastructure and providing vital city services. I'm KSL News Radio's Adam Small.
28: Second, a Riverton neighborhood is trying to raise money to pay for a medical plane to help fly a woman home who was severely injured while on vacation in Mexico.
1: Third, traffic and weather together.
7: Highway 6 still closed between Thistle and Soldier Summit, and northbound I-15 is seeing its normal delays from Midvale all the way into downtown Salt Lake, and South 15 slow from North Salt Lake all the way down to 600 North. I'm Cormac Bone in the KSL Traffic Center.
23: A little bit breezy today with highs in the 60s. I'm Matt Johnson.
28: Right now, 48 degrees at the KSL Common Spirit Health Studios.
1: And we've got some breaking news just into the newsroom. The founder of CNN, Ted Turner, has died.
28: CNN just announced his death moments ago, and they're playing a piece on his life. Let's listen in for just a moment. That is not the clip no,
1: of
28: we'll,
1: Ted Turner.
28: We'll get that for you.
1: Yeah, so that again, the breaking news, CNN founder Ted Turner has died.
2: He broke every mold. He changed the world.
9: Known as the Mouth of the South and Captain Outrageous, Ted Turner built a media empire that changed cable news forever.
18: I didn't have any upper limits to how far we could go.
9: Champion, philanthropist, environmentalist.
19: I don't know how to quit. It's not in my genes.
9: But growing up wasn't easy for Ted. Born in Cincinnati, Ohio in 1938, his parents sent him to boarding school when he was just 4 years old.
19: I didn't like boarding school. I wanted to be home.
9: Ted's little sister, whom he adored, died of lupus at 17. About 2 years later, Ted dropped out of Brown University. He'd been studying classics until his father cut off the money.
19: He thought I was wasting my time.
9: So he went to work for his dad's billboard company. But tragedy struck again when his father killed himself.
19: He went against everything that he taught me, you know, to be courageous and hang in there.
9: Ted took over the family business and coped with the loss by working even harder.
19: He said, set your goals so high that you can't achieve them in your lifetime.
9: When Ted wasn't working, he turned to the sport he loved, sailing.
20: We gotta go fast as we can here.
9: And won the sport's top race, the America's Cup.
18: I had worked very hard. It took me a number of years to become a champion.
9: He put that same drive into expanding the business. In 1970, Ted bought a struggling TV station.
21: It was a broken-down UHF television station in Atlanta. He was going to transform UHF television into this new world of satellite television.
9: Ted renamed the station WTBS, and it became the country's first superstation.
21: What Ted made happen was just as important as the internet revolution of the 90s and 2000s.
28: Again, CNN founder Ted Turner has died at the age of 87.
1: Well, let's go in depth now. Following explosive frustrations over a proposed data center in Box Elder County, the man behind the project now claims that many who turned up in opposition to the plan were paid protesters.
22: We think over 90% of the protesters are actually not people that live in Utah or Box Elder County. They're being bussed in. But there are professional protesters that are paid by somebody, I don't know who.
28: You're going to be talking about this today, Greg, on Inside Sources.
24: Yeah, in part because of this, Amanda, that seems to be the response often when there are protests. When we saw the pro-Palestinian protests on the campuses, a lot of people were saying, well, these aren't college students. Mm-hmm. They have nothing to do with this. They're just paid to come up here. The No Kings rally that we had here in Salt Lake. It just seems to be the response, other than to say, maybe there are people that just have a different opinion than you. So I know it was controversial what happened in Box Elder County, but that fairground was full, and there were a lot of people there. And it wasn't like they were bussed in from some other place. I mean, we don't know the answer to that exactly, but we were just concerned and wanted to talk about just why that's always and often the response to someone doesn't agree with my opinion.
28: Mm-hmm.
1: Is this a more recent thing, or is this...
24: You know, even our legislature's done it a little bit when they have these propositions that they put on the ballot and they say, well, you know, out-of-state influencers are paying for ads, you know, the Californians are doing this, and they're spending money on that. Sometimes people just don't agree, and if you don't agree with a person's opinion, it's not because you're being influenced by money or out-of-state you know, causes or something like that. And it just, to Holly and I, we just sort of felt like this was going to be his natural response.
28: Yeah.
24: And, other than to say, maybe there are people that have a different view and we should listen to that instead of just discount it entirely and saying, it's out of state. It's 90% of people.
3: And then they voted for it anyway.
24: Right.
3: And they, like, that's the ironic thing. Like, right, these comments come in and the thing passed.
24: It sailed right through.
28: Yeah. So do they have they offered any evidence to support the claim that these
24: Zero. And he's also claiming that a lot of the social media posts about it are artificial intelligence generated, that it's not even people.
28: Is there evidence of that?
3: Aren't half of social media posts artificial intelligence generated anyway?
24: Pro and con, yeah.
3: Whether exactly. or not,
28: I'm looking forward to this conversation. Coming up on Inside Sources, starting at 9 o'clock here on KSL.
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7: Highway 6 is still closed between Soldier Summit and Thistle in the Highway 89 interchange in Thistle. Both directions completely at a stop. No lanes getting through just yet. Northbound I-15 delays are also still in place for you from the point of the mountain up to Bangor Highway and from Midvale all the way up really into downtown Salt Lake. Cameron?
4: Well, we got another crash in Davis County at 1400 South in Farmington on southbound I-15, causing just a few minutes of delays. Those delays are going to clear up for a while, but they'll pick up again at 3500 South in North Salt Lake, and that patchy slowing is going to remain until the 600 North exit downtown. We've still got those construction delays on southbound I-215's West Belt as well as you come past the airport between 2100 North and North Temple. Two Brothers Mattress. 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I'm Cameron Elliott in the KSL Traffic Center.
23: KSL 7-day forecast is definitely trending warmer. Could be talking about our first 90-degree day by next week. Today, 63 on the cool side, sunny, and a north breeze. 77 tomorrow, partly cloudy skies. Up to 79 on Friday. Looks great, partly cloudy. 75, a little bit cooler there Saturday, mostly sunny. But Mother's Day has trended warmer. 79, mostly sunny on Sunday. Monday, 89, mostly sunny. 90 degrees, our first of the season. Next Tuesday, mostly sunny. From the KSL Weather Center, I'm Matt Johnson.
28: Right now it is sunny, 48 degrees downtown. 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
3: This hour of Utah's Morning News is brought to you by Dreammaker Bath and Kitchen. And we've got Nate Coombs and Kevin Hansen, owner and general manager, owner and production manager, here in studio with us to tell us, Dreammaker, that's a big promise in the name. 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
28: Wow. 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
6: You know, we've got a lot of just systems and procedures in place. So we've been doing this for 22 years, and we understand that process. And we specialize specifically in just remodeling. So we really understand that process, and we're able to walk our clients all the way through from beginning to end. We've got a showroom that they can come in and we help them pick the products they're looking for and just really help them walk through that whole process.
28: Yeah.
3: I'm looking at your website, and even though Bath and Kitchen's in your name, it looks like you guys take care of a lot of different things, including other parts of the interior. So you're not just limited to Bath and Kitchen. You can make the dreams for other parts of the house come to dream to reality as well.
5: That's correct. We see a lot of people doing more than just kitchens and bathrooms. We're interior remodeling.
28: Yeah, because we want to stay. We love our neighborhood. Yeah. We want to stay, but we just feel sort of bleh.
5: Absolutely.
28: We need a refresher.
5: You can get that refreshing, yeah.
3: You can get a new home without having to move to a new home.
5: Yeah, exactly.
3: Yeah, that's right. Well, so tell us about your design center.
5: Well, our design center, we've got a lot of different displays, full kitchens, full bathrooms, and vignettes with lots of different samples, door samples for cabinets, countertops, all of that. So when the client comes in, we're able to spend time walking through there and helping get a feel for what they're looking for and what might work and talk about pros and cons of different products as well.
28: I love the idea of having it all be in one place because I think it would be frustrating if I'm working with this guy for this thing and this guy for this. And I just want one person to oversee the whole kit and caboodle.
6: Exactly. And that's what we specialize in. So you can come and do it all in one place. You're not having to go to different places to pick out products. You can do it all in one place, and then we oversee the entire process.
28: That's beautiful.
3: So tell us where people can go to get a look at this and get more information.
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28: When you come back, I want to talk about your re-grand opening party that's coming up this Friday, right?
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28: all right,
5: yes.
28: Come back and we'll talk about that next time.
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11: 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Samsung Electronics market cap has surpassed $1 trillion. Reuters reports this is the second Asian company to do so. Samsung's also the top memory chip maker in the world.
28: Squishy toys are getting more popular and accessible, but there's still a real possibility of danger. Parents.com said there's a growing number of kids getting sent to the hospital because they microwaved them. Doctors say the gel inside the toys gets hot very fast and can cause severe burns.
11: The number of people living in multi-generational

0: Tribute coming up next.
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0: 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You deserve to love where you bank. Here's Cormac Bone.
2: Well, this should be the last of the emergency traffic reports. Both directions, all lanes of Highway 6 have opened up. UDOT reporting that they've all opened up. Do expect some residual delays on either side of that closure, but you can get through now. Northbound I-15 delays are still in place for you from the point of the mountain up to Bangor Highway and at the south interchange, scattered from there all the way up to 13 South. South and downtown Salt Lake, and we've seen the delays clear up northbound I-215's west belt approaching the 201 freeway, but eastbound on the 201 freeway, still seeing some light slowdowns from Bangor Highway over to I-15. Cameron?
3: Well, we got good speeds on the freeways of Weber County, but we do have some slowing on both directions of Highway 89 between North Ogden and Uinta. In Davis County, we still have that delay going from Woods Cross at 2000 South to about 600 North downtown. The delays south of Farmington have cleared up. Southbound I-215's west belt is still delayed between 2100 North and North Temple due to construction. 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I'm Cameron Elliott in the KSL Traffic Center.
1: Sunny and 63 for a high today. Right now it's 48 downtown.
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0: Good morning. KSL News Time, 8:30. KSL's top story this hour.
1: Starting this morning, several new laws signed after the last legislative session go into effect, including a law putting more restrictions on e-bikes and e-motorcycles.
0: KSL News Radio's Tammy Kikuchi begins our team coverage saying the law intends to address a growing number of serious accidents.
6: Electric motorcycles and bicycles are gaining in popularity, but some people are misusing the e-motorcycles and taking them where they shouldn't be. Police say the new law will give their enforcement efforts a greater impact. Because they can go 70 miles per hour, people on e-motorcycles have new helmet rules, must have a driver's license and insurance, and can be charged with a DUI if impaired. They are not allowed on paths or trails that are utilized by walkers and bikes.
0: The new law will require helmets for e-bike riders younger than 21.
1: Hospital officials say everyone, especially children, should be wearing helmets when riding e-bikes. This comes after a jump in emergency room visits. KSL News Radio's Brianna Willis continues our team coverage.
7: Intermountain Health says in 1 year, they saw a nearly 70% increase in children being injured on e-bikes, and over 500 people came to their emergency rooms across the state from being injured on e-bikes and e-scooters in 2025. Most were not wearing helmets.
8: There are numerous driveways that people come out of, and to watch these scooters come flying down just petrifies me. It just, like, makes me so nervous.
7: Utah resident Jennifer Schreider said she believes anyone on a motorized vehicle needs to wear a helmet. Brianna Willis, KSL News Radio.
0: Also starting today, people in Utah who illegally sell tobacco, e-cigarette, or nicotine products to kids are going to face tougher criminal penalties. KSL News Radio's Adam Small has more.
9: Before today, people who sold tobacco, e-cigarettes, or nicotine products to people under 21 would face no more than a Class C misdemeanor, even if they did it over and over again. Salt Lake City Police Chief Brian Redd voiced his support for increasing those penalties when it was up for debate during the last legislative session.
10: This isn't with most tobacco retailers, but there are some who are causing problems. And

0: are repeat offenses, and they take our youth into the back rooms.
1: Now, under the new law, people caught doing this will be charged with a Class A misdemeanor, which, if found guilty, could land someone up to 364 days in jail and up to $2,500 in fines. 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
2: KSL's top national stories this hour. Project Freedom, the U.S. operation to escort ships through the Strait of Hormuz, is temporarily on hold. President Trump says the change comes because the U.S. and Iran are close to reaching an agreement to end the war. ABC News contributor and retired Marine Corps Colonel Stephen Ganyard says the operation was difficult to start with.
3: You can go in, and we do have three destroyers now inside of the Gulf, and you can escort some ships through, but that's not enough destroyers to get all of those ships through and begin to open things up. So, you know, in a way, the Iranians would say, go, knock yourself out.
2: Secretary of State Marco Rubio also declared Operation Epic Fury is now over.
4: Senate Republicans have put forward a budget proposal that includes funding for immigration enforcement, and it also includes $1 billion to pay for security systems at the new White House ballroom. Here's ABC's Ali Pakorin.
5: This is a big push by Republicans to fund a lot of their priorities dealing with immigration enforcement primarily, mm-hmm. after that big, long gridlock that left the Department of Homeland Security shut down for 76 days. So they are pushing forward with a package that's going to provide billions of dollars for some of these immigration priorities. But nestled within that bill is a $1 billion allocation for security features for the White House ballroom project.
4: Republicans say it's important the president have a space where they can gather safely.
2: Ted Turner, the media mogul who also previously owned the Atlanta Braves, has died at the age of 87. Turner started a number of TV stations, including TNT, CNN, the Cartoon Network, and many others.
4: 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Here's Cormac Bone.
6: Northbound I-15 delays are heaviest right now around the point of the mountain. We do have a crash transitioning from northbound I-15 to go westbound on Bangor Highway, adding to those delays. I'm Cormac Bone in the KSL Traffic Center.
2: A growing number of school districts around the country are turning to a four-day school week.
7: The school day, Monday through Thursday, will now run longer, from 8:10 to 4:10. Each class will be 60 minutes. On Fridays, students can go to school for extra help, to catch up on credits, or use the day to work a part-time job and balance family responsibilities. More schools nationwide are embracing the idea, especially in rural areas.
2: ABC Sophie Flay reporting.
4: Busy schedules are becoming the norm for a lot of Utah families, with some parents wondering whether kids today are simply doing too much. Utah mom of three, Jessica Mirabila, says the pressure around youth activities has changed over the years.
8: There's definitely pressure to have them in. Like in soccer, you feel like if you even take your kid on vacation, they're going to miss practice time and then they're going to miss playing time.
4: She says between sports, dance, theater, and jobs, family schedules can quickly become overwhelming. Another mom tells us she tries to balance activities that help her kids build lifelong skills without putting too much pressure on them. Experts say extracurriculars can be healthy for kids, but that having downtime still matters.
2: Ranchers in Parowan had a rare experience over the weekend. A cow gave birth to a two-headed calf. KSL News Radio's McKenna Rodriguez has the details.
9: Casey Carballo, a co-owner of Dry Lakes Ranch, says the calf was a unique and beautiful blessing and something they haven't seen in their over 50 years of experience birthing and raising cattle.
10: One in about 350 million. I can't even wrap my mind around those odds.
9: The birth happened Friday and was an hours long and traumatic process for both the cow and the calf. Unfortunately, the calf died while passing through the birth canal. But Carballo and her husband Reyes are donating the body to the veterinary program at Utah State University, where they will have a chance to dissect and examine the calf's organs. McKenna Rodriguez, KSL News Radio.
4: Well, the roadways, with the opening of Highway 6 through Spanish Fort Canyon, that's going to help a lot of people who've been, I mean, Amanda, this is one where you park on the freeway and have to shut your car off because there's nothing you can do. But now the hope is there, and it's going to take a bit for that to clear up. We'll get an update on traffic coming up next.
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6: Now, the lanes have opened up on Highway 6, but you are still seeing some residual delays, especially approaching Soldier Summit and getting out of Thistle from the Highway 89 junction. But as you drive through where there were absolutely no cars, you're going to see some normal speeds on Highway 6. Northbound I-15 delays are still in place for you, especially around the point of the mountain where it's heaviest from Timpanogos Highway up to Bangor Highway. Closer to Salt Lake, though, it's starting to ease out. A little slow around the south interchange and approaching 13th South. Eastbound on the 201 freeway, still seeing some heavier delays from 215's west belt over to I-15. Cameron?
22: Southbound I-15 is slow going with patchy congestion between 1500 South and Woods Cross to 600 North in Salt Lake City. Over on I-215's west belt, we're still looking at those heavy delays from 2100 North to North Temple due to construction. Up in Weber County, we've still got those delays on SR-193 in both directions at the gates of Hill Air Force Base and the entrance to I-80, or I-15 rather, but once you're on I-15, it's smooth sailing through the entirety of Weber County. Tickets are on sale now for Lauren Elena in concert May 25th at Sarah Shell. 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That's S-C-E-R-A.org. Lauren Elena, live May 25th at Sarah Shell in Orem. I'm Cameron Elliott in the KSL Traffic Center.
23: Breezy out of the north today with a high of only 63, though sunny. Overnight, we'll go to 45. I got a 77 tomorrow, partly cloudy, and 79 on Friday, also partly cloudy. From the KSL Weather Center, I'm Matt Johnson.
2: And right now, it's 48 degrees downtown. 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
4: Go with us. And I wanted to talk to you guys because I think this is one of the coolest things that you guys have, and that's your code of values. Now, when we're talking about something big like a kitchen or a bath remodel, everyone has heard a story or had a personal story of one that's gone wrong. And that's why I really liked your guys' code of values that I was reading about on your website. Tell us about that.
25: Yeah, it's just a great way to guide us in our business and the way that we treat our clients and treat each other and our team members as well. That code of values just gives us some guiding principles that ultimately can help us give our clients an enjoyable experience through the process, because everybody has heard of those horror stories, and we're trying to help people understand it doesn't have to be that way.
2: Oh, that's huge. That's just huge. So somebody who's listening and thinks, I do need an upgrade, I'm not sure where to start, if they called you on the phone, what would happen?
26: So the first thing they do is they would set up a time to come meet with one of our sales design people.
2: Yeah.
26: And that way they can kind of find out what it is you're looking for and help. If you're not sure the direction to go, they can kind of direct you down that path.
2: Yeah.
26: And really get that process going. And again, they walk through that entire process with you, because a lot of people just, they don't know where to start or even where to begin.
2: Yeah.
26: And that's where we can help.
2: And they want to pick something new, but they don't want it to be trendy and look dumb in 10 years. They want it to last a long time.
26: Right. And that's where a showroom's nice too, because we have a lot of different options that you get to see and touch and feel and really be able to look and decide what it is that.
4: Wait, are you saying my shag carpeting is out of date now?
2: Yes, Andy.
26: Probably.
4: Well, tell us about the grand reopening you guys are having this week.
25: Yeah, we've been working on, we have to update our stuff as well, right? Our design center needed to be updated, and so we've been doing that over the past 9 months. So we're having a grand reopening from 4 to 8 in at the South Ogden location this Friday. We'll have free tacos. 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
4: 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The three things you need to know this hour. First,
9: warfighters at Hill Air Force Base are using a new type of technology for training, virtual reality. I'm KSL News Radio's McKenna Rodriguez.
2: Second, starting today, several new laws go into effect, including one putting more restrictions on e-bikes and e-motorcycles.
4: Third, traffic and weather together.
6: Still going to expect some heavy residual delays on Highway 6, though the lanes have opened up between Thistle and Price. Northbound I-15 slowest spot is around the point of the mountain from Timpanogos Highway up to Bangor Highway. I'm Cormac Bone in the KSL Traffic Center.
23: Sunny and a bit on the cool side today, though warmer tomorrow. I'm Matt Johnson.
2: And right now, 48 degrees at the KSL Common Spirit Health Studios.
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3: ABC News, I'm Michelle Franzen. Word today, Ted Turner, the man who founded CNN and turned it into the first 24-hour network, has died. That according to Turner Enterprises. The outspoken mega media tycoon and philanthropist was married to actress Jane Fonda for a decade, and he received a star on the Hollywood Walk of Fame in 2004.
5: This is a hoot for me. I'm really excited about it. I didn't get here for my acting ability, even though I had a cameo appearance in both Gettysburg and Gods and Generals.
3: Ted Turner was 87. President Trump has hit the pause button on the mission to offer protection to ships in the Strait of Hormuz, saying he wants to see if the U.S. can reach a deal with Iran. At the same time, the president says if Iran doesn't make a deal, bombing could resume. In Maryland, Dayton James Weber, a quadruple amputee and professional cornhole player, is due back in court for a hearing. The 27-year-old charged in the fatal shooting of a car passenger in March. His attorneys say it's self-defense. This is ABC News.
4: Well, today's a good day to say thank you to a nurse.
2: ABC's Danny New talked to several nurses in New York City about what keeps them going to work in a very stressful job.
7: On this National Nurses Day, we are going to dare ask nurses how and why they can juggle so much.
8: Nursing is where humanity and science meet.
7: Catherine here is one of three students I spoke with at the Columbia School of Nursing who've all spent years working in a profession consistently voted one of, if not the most, trusted in the U.S.
8: I didn't really think twice about it.
7: For Catherine, her path got accelerated when she was in nursing school during the pandemic, and she volunteered to work on the front lines as a nursing technician.
8: It just reinforced that I was exactly where I needed to be.
7: Meanwhile, Sophie has been on this journey since she was 5 years old when she was diagnosed with non-Hodgkin's lymphoma. Thankfully, she's doing much better now, but she can't help thinking that maybe
10: it happened for a reason and kind of brought me into the place in the career that I'm at now.
7: Sophie has spent the past decade working as a pediatric oncology nurse, and she is now working on earning her PhD as she studies survivorship in pediatric cancer.
10: I look at long-term effects of their treatment and how we can better take care of them throughout their lifespan.
7: And then there's Ryan, who made a career change in his 30s after realizing he wanted to impact people's lives on a more personal level. In fact, he happily and willingly accepted working the overnight shift, which I also work.
12: Have you, like me, eaten chili at like 4 a.m?
13: Oh, yeah, I'll eat mac and cheese.
7: Also, Ryan is a man, and according to the Department of Labor, only about 13% of registered nurses are male. However, Ryan says he wants to challenge folks who feel men are, quote, macho guys who are not emotional.
13: The best thing is being there for someone in a time of need and caring for them as if they were a loved one.
2: My son's, Ethan's girlfriend is in healthcare and studying to be a nurse. And I mean,
4: That's what my oldest daughter's doing as well.
2: So much respect for everything she's learning and has learned and for the long days, these 12-hour days that she puts in. I'm just blown away and grateful. So grateful that there are people strong enough to go into this profession. We need you.
4: You know, when you need them, you don't have time to think about that. It's like, it's usually a critical need is when you got the nurse. So yeah, today's a good day to thank a nurse.
2: Thank a nurse.
4: Obviously, my daughter's studying to be a nurse, so I should get her a gift.
2: Yes.
4: For today, for National Nurse Day.
2: Appreciate that. Danny New on the In-Depth at 15 and 45.
4: 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It's nice to not be in emergency traffic anymore, Cormac.
6: Yeah, that's right, Andy. And we're only seeing just a little bit of light residual delays now on Highway 6 eastbound after you pass Thistle and the Highway 89 junction. And it clears up pretty quick as you try to get towards Soldier Summit. Northbound I-15 is actually heavier right now around the point of the mountain from Timpanogos Highway up to Bangor Highway. And the crash that we had transitioning from North 15 to go westbound on Bangor Highway, that's cleared off the road. So hopefully those delays start to ease up. Cameron?
22: Heavy delays on southbound I-15 from North Salt Lake towards downtown between the North Interchange to 2300 North. They're going to pick up again at 1800 North until the 600 North exit downtown. We're still looking at delays on I-215's west belt as well from 2100 North to North Temple due to construction. Let Zero Res make your carpet new again. Call 866-0-RES or go online to ZeroRes.com to schedule your appointment today. I'm Cameron Elliott in the KSL Traffic Center.
23: KSL 7-day forecast, starting cool, finishing hot. I got 63 today, mostly sunny and breezy out of the north. 77, partly cloudy on Thursday. Friday's partly cloudy, 79. We drop back just a touch on Saturday, 75, mostly sunny skies. Mother's Day, 79, mostly sunny, trending warmer there. And then it's hot next week. Monday, 89. Tuesday, 90 degrees and mostly sunny. From the KSL Weather Center, I'm Matt Johnson.
2: Right now it's sunny and 48 degrees downtown. 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
4: Amanda, one of our listeners, says Swig is doing free drinks for nurses today.
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2: 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And thanks to all of our nurses. 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
4: You can actually watch it, too. 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
2: They are
4: From noon to one. 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One time I stood out in the hallway here before. I was on my way out, walked past him, waved, was listening to what they were talking about. Then I just stood there. In fact, I stood so they couldn't see me through the window.
2: Yeah.
4: So
11: He's a stalker.
25: Because I was. It's so
11: these guys are just, it's Ethan Millard and Alex Curry. I don't know if some of you I know remember the Nightside Project from 15 years ago, but for those of you who don't remember that show, it was hysterical then, and now in their slightly older selves, it's even funnier to me because I relate to so much of what they're saying.
25: 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They're looking at the Utah angle of everything. Worth your time. 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
25: 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This is in part to complement its ophthalmology ambitions. Reuters reports the deal worth $2.45 billion.
11: A famous New York bakery seen in TV shows and movies, including The Devil Wears Prada, will be coming to Holiday. The Salt Lake Tribune reports Magnolia Bakery is set to open to the public June 1st. The bakery first announced its franchising opportunities last year.
25: High gas prices are hitting super commuters extra hard. Super commuters are defined as people who travel at least 90 minutes each way to work. The Wall Street Journal says people who drive 75 miles each way Monday to Friday could be spending $500 a month.
11: All right, let's see what's going on with your money at this moment. The markets are up. The Dow is up 595. We're at 49,894. The S&P is up 83. That's over 1%. The Nasdaq up 352, which is 1.4%.
25: Well, looking at a few spots that still have some slowdowns on the freeways, but we'll get a check of your commute coming up next.

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2: Get an idea of what kind of things you're looking for and then put together a plan that will help you visually see it.
3: What's the coolest thing that you're seeing right now? Like, what do people do? What's popular?
4: You know, something we're seeing right now, bathrooms changing the old jetted tubs into freestanding tubs.
3: Oh, freestanding tubs. Yeah. Oh, I've seen.
5: I thought jetted tubs were the dream.
3: Not anymore. Now they're freestanding. They're very romantic looking.
4: They are. They're very elegant.
3: That's
4: great.
3: Cool.
4: Yep, they do.
3: Do you guys have an offer for us?
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3: Oh, wow. Andy, that's awesome.
5: 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So $1,000 off a kitchen or bath remodel. And you guys have an event coming up in a couple of days. It's your grand reopening at the Ogden location.
2: Yes, we do. 4 to 8 p.m. on Friday, we're having a grand reopening. 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
3: I just want to make sure that we're clear. So it's $1,000 off a kitchen, $500 off of a bathroom.
2: Correct.
3: That's incredible. Now, where are your locations? Because I know some people would want to come into the showroom and see the material, like you were talking about, see and touch the materials.
4: Yeah, so there's a showroom in South Ogden, one in Draper, and one in Provo.
3: Oh, wow, that's great.
2: And a new one down in St. George.
3: Oh, in St. George. Oh, I bet you're doing a lot of work in St. George.
2: Getting there.
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8: There's almost no delays now on Highway 6 between the Highway 89 junction and Soldier Summit. After those lanes opened up, traffic really cleared up pretty quickly as drivers were eager to get back on the road. Northbound I-15, though, we're still seeing those heavy delays around the point of the mountain from Timpanogos Highway up to Bangor Highway. It's cleared up a little bit closer to Salt Lake, but it is still slow approaching the I-80-201 interchange. A crash transitioning from 215 northbound I-15 to go eastbound I-80 gummed up that traffic a little bit. Crash has cleared off the road, though. Cameron?
9: Well, we're still looking at patchy delays on southbound I-15 from Center Street in North Salt Lake to the 600 North exit downtown. Over on I-215's West Belt, we've still got delays from 2100 North to North Temple due to construction. A Bernina sewing machine from Dave's Bernina in St. George and Provo is a wonderful gift for mom, sister, daughter, or new graduate. Save big and get 48 months, no interest options. I'm Cameron Elliott in the KSL Traffic Center.
3: Today is going to be beautiful. Blue sky, sunshine, high around 63. We warm up to the mid to upper 70s starting tomorrow. Right now it's 50 degrees downtown. Inside Sources coming up next on KSL News Radio.
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5: 9 o'clock at KSL News Radio. I'm Andy Farnsworth. KSL's top story this hour. If you live in Salt Lake City, your property taxes could be going up soon. Mayor Erin Mendenhall has proposed increasing taxes by more than 12%, but she says it's not to give everyone raises.
12: Instead, we're prioritizing targeted raises for frontline workers and those whose wages are currently below market rate.
5: The mayor says they need the money to deal with inflation, making it more expensive to provide vital city services like maintaining the city's aging water and sewer treatment facilities. The public will have two chances to comment on the proposed tax hike before the city council makes a final decision by the end of June. Our top national story this hour from ABC News. The ordeal is finally ending for the passengers and crew aboard a cruise ship where a deadly virus made several people sick and killed two people.
13: Nearly 150 people were aboard the Dutch ship MV Hondius when a 70-year-old man died of hantavirus. His wife later died of the same illness. The death of a German man has not been verified as hantavirus. The ship has been denied docking, but now passengers are being evacuated in small boats, taken by ambulance to the airport in Cape Verde off the coast of Africa and flown to the Netherlands. Jim Ryan, ABC News.
5: Your money at this moment, the Dow up 1.3%, up 646 points to 49,945. Coming up, now that traffic's clear, we can focus on the weather, which is going to warm up a lot. KSL Weather's next. KSL News Time, 9:01.
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5: 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Let's go back to the traffic center. Cormac Bone.
8: I-15 delays are still working their way out from the morning commute. It's slow around the point of the mountain from Timpanogos Highway up to Bangor Highway. And also a little bit slow on North 15 approaching the I-80-201 interchange back to 3300 South. And South 15, just a touch of slowdowns near Warm Springs Road. We do have a crash. This is in Lehigh going on to South 15 from Pioneer Crossing. And they are blocking the right shoulder there. Got an old car? 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Call 1-877-CARS-FOR-KIDS today. Cormac Bone in the KSL Traffic Center.
5: KSL weather forecast today, sunny with highs in the 60s. Tomorrow, slightly warmer temperatures, so and then only go up after that, reaching the potential 80s by Friday. And maybe the 90s early next week. I won't look that far ahead. Right now, though, 50 degrees in Salt Lake City. I'm Andy Farnsworth from the KSL Common Spirit Health Studios. 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
20: I'm just a bill. Yes, I'm only a bill. And I'm sitting here on Capitol Hill. Well, it's a long, long journey to the capital city. It's a long, long wait while I'm sitting in committee. But I know I'll be a law someday. At least I hope and pray that I will. But today I am still just a bill.
21: Well, Mr. Bill's getting his prayers answered today as today's actually the day, Holly, hundreds of bills passed in the last legislative session will become law. Thanks for joining us this morning on Inside Sources. There's obviously way too many to cover in
3: way
21: one
3: too
21: segment,
3: many.
21: Even in the whole show we couldn't. But we thought we'd break down some of the more interesting ones, and there are some really interesting bills that the legislature just passed.
3: And, you know, that doesn't necessarily mean we have approval of each bill, but I will say, look, the one I want to start with is SB 73. It's a crackdown on VPNs, which is a virtual private network. Excuse me. And this new law that goes into effect today prevents Utahns from accessing adult websites with a VPN. So what they're trying to do is they're really trying to prevent underage kids from accessing pornography. And so they've previously passed a bill that required age verification, and then what they found is people were just using these VPNs to go around it.
21: Yeah, so do you know, Jim Bennett was on the show last week, and he was talking about VPNs as they relate to gambling, and talked about how with this Kalshi, predictive market outlet, that if we outlawed it in Utah, he made it sound like, well, so what? People just go get a VPN and pretend like they're doing it from another state.
3: And that may exactly be what happens with a different bill, but in the future, right. I mean, that wouldn't surprise me at all, right? So what this does, what it does is try to prevent that from happening, because you're right, a VPN will mask your IP address. It can make it look like you're going from a different place. And you can access things that are inappropriate. And so some critics of the bill say it's not workable to crack down on it. But I think it's really interesting. And look, I'm a really, really, really big anti-pornography person. I just think it is the devil. And so anything the state can do to crack down on, especially keeping kids away from it, more power to the state.
21: Well, I have learned in my career that it is an addiction, and it's an addiction that I never fully appreciated, but I represent at any given time maybe a dozen people who get so far down that rabbit hole that they're looking at things involving children, and it's just the thought of these are just incredible. But it's, I mean, there are places that actually treat it exactly like an addiction, because in many respects it is. So yeah, if you can grab it early, I mean, if we've got younger people looking at that, it's the same with cigarettes and a lot of controlled substances. If you get it early and you're taking it regularly, it's hard to get that monkey off your back.
3: Yeah, exactly. So that's one bill that goes into effect today. We'll see how it plays out.
21: Yeah, one bill that I thought was interesting that I've been following is this bill about e-bike rules. And it's a bill that has a lot of nuances, because an e-bike we think of, well, we kind of think of it as different things. For example, in my world, a lot of people that I know that ride mountain bikes will have a little motor-assisted mountain bike.
3: Sure.
21: That's real kind of low level.
3: Yeah.
21: Then there are what are essentially an electric motorcycle that you can just ride on the highway and go at various speeds. So they're trying to crack down and make laws as it relates to each of these, from the e-bike to the e-scooter to the whole motorcycle thing. And it depends on the age of the operator. It depends on the speed of the vehicle. But there are a lot of things that went into effect. And I think it's really interesting what they've done with the law, because it is something I think the legislature had to get its head around, because, I mean, you can't drive anywhere nowadays without kids flying by you on an e-bike.
3: And flying by. So that's the thing that I have noticed. I have noticed a real increase in our neighborhood, especially as the weather has gotten nicer, of kids riding these e-bikes
0: mostly they're in the street, in the neighborhood streets. Sometimes they're even on the sidewalk, which seems particularly dangerous. And I am telling you, none of them are wearing helmets.
21: That's going to change today.
0: Or they'll be in contravention of the law.
21: Yeah, so they've also regulated it so that the 8 to 15-year-olds, so you can't even touch a bike if you're under 8.
0: Yeah.
21: Which makes perfect sense. 8 to 15-year-olds, of course, if you're 16, you're an adult, you get a driver's license, you abide by the law that way. 8 to 15-year-olds have to take what's called a Utah Outdoor Recreation Safety course to ride what they call a Class 1 or 2 e-bike on public roads without adult supervision.
0: Yeah.
21: So if you're riding in the hills behind your house or something like that on a dirt road, that's one thing. But if you're on the public roads and you're on one of these bikes, even these slow these ones that are just pedal assist mostly, they are going to require that you have taken this course.
0: And one of the things that's interesting to me is DUI laws do apply, but the police officers now have the opportunity to fine these kids $25, or they can impound the bikes.
21: That's the way to do it.
0: Right.
21: And then you're like,
0: oh, wait, what?
21: Right. Yeah. So yeah, if you're 16 and over, you have to have a driver's license. Helmet laws apply for anyone under the age of 21. And if it can travel faster than 21 miles an hour without pedaling, it's a motor vehicle. Yeah. It's treated, like you said, it's like a motorcycle.
0: Yeah. Right.
21: And exactly. They can now. A lot of them really can.
0: All right. So one of my other favorite bills from the legislative session, we actually talked about it a lot.
21: I like this.
0: I know, I do too. It's turn signals and roundabouts, right? So I know some people roll their eyes and say, oh my gosh, what is this? So if you remember, Representative Ariel DeFay ran this bill. And when we talked to her about it, she told us that it was because she had a friend of hers who actually got a citation for exiting a roundabout without putting her turn signal on. And so what she did, and we did it on our show, we asked people, did you even know that this was a law? Most people didn't know, and they thought it was dumb. And now there is no longer a law that says you have to use your turn signal to exit a roundabout.
21: So I didn't know it was a law, but I always thought somebody should pass that law. It makes sense, because when you're in a roundabout and the other car's coming, is he going to bail out? Is he going to come around? It would be nice if they had some regulation that told you what to do. So to me, the law made perfect sense. I would have thought we'd go the other direction, because roundabouts are becoming more and more prevalent. I mean, they're everywhere now.
0: They are.
21: And when I'm sitting waiting for the car to come, you don't know until the last second if it's going to turn into you or turn out.
0: That's right. That's right. So two things. So since we've been discussing this bill, I have been a lot more cognizant of whether I turn my turn signal on or not going out of a roundabout.
21: Yeah.
0: And almost always now I'm turning it on so that people know. And then the other thing, when I was a new teenage driver, my mom told me, do not turn in front of a car, even if it has its turn signal on, until you see it slow down and start to pull over. Because sometimes those turn signals get left on, right? And it's like, I've abided by that for, you know, a bazillion years now.
21: You know, that's one of the leading causes of motorcycle deaths is the left-hand turn in front of the motorcycle.
0: Yeah,
21: because the operator doesn't see the motorcycle, or the motorcycle assumes, since there's no turn signal, that they're not going.
0: Yeah,
21: but that's when some very, very serious things happen.
0: Well, that segment went super fast. So when we come back, our deep dive into new laws continues after the break with a look at data center water transparency. I think it's pretty fitting given the developments up in Box Elder County, no? So stay with us.
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21: Well, arguably the biggest story in Utah over the last week has been the proposal for a massive data center up in Box Elder County. It turns out that the legislature, we're talking about bills that went into effect today, actually passed a bill. This is a weird coincidence, if it was a coincidence, dealing with transparency around water usage for data centers. And it was sponsored by Jill Coford and Senate sponsor was Scott Sandel. This is House Bill 76. Coincidence? I don't know.
0: Yeah, I mean, I think it is a coincidence, but I think it's an important discussion because it's one of the things, it's not just this massive one in Box Elder County, right? There have been other places in the state of Utah where people have talked about putting data centers, including down in Eagle Mountain. That one they wanted to run off of nuclear power. I think there's been conversations about data centers down in southern Utah. And we're in a drought, and so then it really makes people think about water a lot more. And so during the legislative session, where we had no snow, right, the year of no snow, basically, it was one of the bills that got – there's a lot of people who co-sponsored this bill, and are saying, look, we need to have transparency into water usage. And so this is putting some guardrails or guide rails, I guess, if you wish, on these large data centers.
21: Yeah, so what it does is requires them, as they're being built, to communicate with the water providers in the area, whatever the water source is, and the community council, what water they're going to need and what water they're going to require. And then it requires actually follow-up. Reporting requirements for how much water is being taken. These must be facilities that are known to consume a lot of water. We know that the one, at least up in Box Elder County, is a huge facility. It's built on some 40,000 acres.
0: Now, is proposed to be built. It's not built.
21: It will be if it gets built. But it's proposed to be built on 40,000 acres. It's big. It's going to have other outbuildings associated with it. And you can imagine that the water use for that would be significant. Although, we did hear yesterday that some of it is being recycled. And some of it may even be, and I know this probably isn't particularly relevant, maybe non-potable water, but, you know, salty water.
0: Yeah, I mean, that's what some of the people are saying about that. But this again, would apply to any large data center, and there's a legal definition for what large data center is. It doesn't have to be the gigantic one either. But it really is like, they are going to have to file reports. They're going to have to file with the municipality where this is going to be located, with the state, with water. And they have to show how they're keeping their water consumption down, or how they're reducing it, how they're protecting the environment and the public from polluted water. I think this ends up being a very timely bill, even maybe more timely than the sponsors thought when they introduced it.
21: Do we know of data centers other than the one in
0: Being proposed.
21: Yeah, that are being proposed. Is there one in
0: Eagle Mountain?
21: Eagle Mountain, yeah. There was something in Millard County.
0: Oh, that was huge energy center AI, down there. Yeah, in Millard County also, right? So this is not just Box Elder County, and I don't think they had inside information, to be honest. I mean, hearing the things that I've heard just about this data center in Box Elder County is most people didn't know, including legislators, including local legislators.
21: Yeah.
0: So in any case, that bill goes into effect today.
21: Yeah. So here's one that I really like. And we talked to the sponsor on this. I think it was Heidi Baldry when we were then legislature was in session. But it's something that I've thought about for a long time. When a person serves in the military and they are trained in a specific area, you would think that would translate to something here locally, but it hasn't until now. So they've got a bill. It's entitled Occupational Licenses for Veterans and Service Members that requires DOPL, the Department of Professional Licensing here in Utah, in consultation with the Department of Veterans Affairs, to look at the correlation between what a veteran learned while he or she was in the service and whether or not that applies to our own DOPL requirements here. For example, if somebody learns aircraft mechanics.
0: Right.
21: You know, you can, DOPL will have standards that you have to do before you can work in the commercial industry for aircraft. But if you think about it, if you're in the military, you're doing aircraft mechanics, you're doing it at a very, very high level. Yeah. And you would think that would absolutely translate to a civilian job, but it doesn't necessarily. And so rather than requiring these people who have spent four to eight years to start over and say, hey, you got to take these classes, you could say, I could teach the class with everything I learned.
0: Exactly. So look, I love ideas like this where the state says, look, where are some log jams? Where are some problems? Like, I will just tell you one on nursing. This is not related to this bill specifically, but during the pandemic, I was looking into the possibility of reactivating my nursing license. So, what I found out is I would have to go to nursing school and start all over. I'm like, I'm not doing that.
21: Right.
0: And they have changed that since then, so that the licensing, now I can retake the exam, and maybe I would take, you know, a set of classes or maybe a year of classes to get up on, you know, information that's changed in the last 15 years since I let my license lapse. But do you know what I'm saying? Is Utah has been really proactive at saying, where can we look at pain points and how can we work on those? And this is one that I think is a really, really good one with veterans, like you said, who gain all these skills. And then they come here and Utah says, well, said until today, right. said, you need to go somewhere else to get an actual license in this field that you're completely trained in.
21: So a lot of the medical community deals with that too. There are medics in our military who receive training. They're not called paramedics, or they're not called EMTs. Right. They have different designations.
0: Right, right.
21: But they have the same level of training and the same expertise.
0: Or probably higher, to be honest.
21: And a lot of hands-on, as you can imagine.
0: Oh, yeah.
21: My son's a doc in the military, and he talks about his medics there and the way that they're doing things that are at a very high level. And I've talked to people who served in the military police, and they come here and say, hey, I want to be a cop. And they go, well, you have to go through the police academy.
0: Yeah.
21: I mean, you kidding? I mean, and I understand you still have to have the baseline knowledge and you have to be able to pass the test. But I'm glad that these two organizations, our own professional licensing, Department of Veterans Affairs, can sit down and say, okay, it's like when you go to some college in Arizona and you come to Utah, should your credits transfer?
0: We
21: try to make things a little bit easier.
0: Yeah.
21: And we should absolutely do these for our veterans.
0: Yeah.
21: Because it was their career sometimes for years, and then they come home and they can't do it here.
0: Yeah.
21: I've actually got a friend who did the exact same thing in airline mechanics, and he couldn't get a job here.
0: Yeah. So, yeah. That's my son-in-law, who's now a pilot, but he did airline mechanics in the Air Force Reserve, right?
21: Yeah.
0: And he did 8 years of it. So, anyway, okay. So another bill that's interesting, and it got a lot of attention, it actually changed quite a bit during the legislative session. And this is a bill, what it ended up really doing is saying, look, okay, there are additional adults who can supervise kids who are learning to drive. And one of the things that people talked about a lot during this process, and I think are still talking about, is can parents actually teach driver's ed? So
21: right.
0: That part was taken out of the final bill. But what did pass is the ability for parents to include foster parents, because that had not happened before. And, you know, we talked to you.

0: foster parents to give permission for their foster children to go to prom. I didn't realize that the rules had been so strict about who could give permission for school dances. And that was really a good bill. And so was this one.
1: So I had to look up the penalties for this, and it's a misdemeanor if you don't follow this, which was good because I taught my stepdaughter how to drive, and the statute of limitations has now run. So I'm happy. I wasn't going to mention that until I looked it up and found out that the statute of limitations has run. But I just assumed stepdaddy, daddy.
0: Right. I mean, I would have assumed that too, but it's not the case.
1: I figured I could have been just fine. But yeah, so good for them. And I mean, it's down the road a little bit, but what about having parents be involved in the driver's education requirement? To me, I think if I think that
0: well, we had that discussion. I'm like, right. Absolutely not, but that's personal.
1: Yeah. I don't know. It seems like if the kid can pass a test, it doesn't matter who taught him, but that's just me.
0: And then just finally, before we go to break, you cannot buy Kratom in gas stations anymore. That's over. That ended last night at midnight. Bye-bye, Kratom.
1: There will be Kratom regulated outlets, yeah.
0: They're so kind of unadulterated Kratom can be found in certain areas, but yeah. You will not be able to go into the gas station and find it anymore.
1: Thank goodness. That seems like an insidious.
0: Okay. Problem. In another test for President Trump's grasp on the Republican Party, several of the candidates he backed in Midwestern state legislature seats won their primaries overnight. And we're going to talk about that, give you our thoughts and analysis when we come back after this break.
2: 9:30 at KSL News Radio. I'm Andy Farnsworth. KSL's top story this hour. A new law taking effect today for e-bike and e-motorcycle riders. It gives law enforcement more teeth in enforcement efforts. E-motorcyclists must have a driver's license and insurance, and they can't ride their machines on paths or trails in parks. Because e-bikes require pedal power, some people have been adding fake pedals to their motorcycles to allow them to ride when they're not supposed to. Or where they're not supposed to. Police like the new law, saying it gives some teeth to their law enforcement efforts. Emergency rooms across the state saw a huge jump in e-bike and scooter injuries involving children last year. Jennifer Schreider says she often sees young people flying down the sidewalk on e-scooters.
3: They don't have helmets on, they're not watching, and these cars that come out of the driveways are just going to clip one of them, and it scares me.
2: Intermountain Health says in just 1 year, they saw a nearly 70% increase in e-bike injuries in children. Last year, they treated 536 injuries from e-bikes and e-scooters, and less than half the patients were wearing helmets. They say they saw several children under 8 years old coming in with life-threatening head injuries. Our top national story this hour from ABC News, philanthropist, media mogul, and CNN founder Ted Turner has died at the age of 87. Turner, who based his media companies in Atlanta, was also known for his investments in Atlanta-based sports teams, like the Braves.
4: Turner was also a famed environmentalist and philanthropist, pledging $1 billion to create the UN Foundation and establishing the Turner Foundation to protect air, water, and land.
5: Are we going to make the right choices that will allow us to exist for another million years here on this beautiful paradise of a planet that we're on? Or are we going to turn it into a desert?
2: ABC's Lindsay Davis reporting. Your money at this moment, the Dow is up 588 points to 49,888. Coming up, today's warm and it only gets warmer from here. KSL weather's next. KSL News Time, 9:31.
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5: 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Here's Cormac Bone.
6: Just some light slowdowns left over on northbound I-15. First approaching Bangor Highway as you come down the hill from the point of the mountain, a little bit slow. And just a touch of slowdowns right after the south interchange approaching 5300 south in Murray. We do have a crash on getting on to southbound I-15 from Pioneer Crossing in Lehigh. And they are out of traffic and in that right shoulder, causing some light congestion getting onto the freeway. Spring is calling. Answer in Cedar City and Brian Head. Head south, try something different. 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Cormac Bone in the KSL Traffic Center.
7: KSL weather forecast. Today's actually the coolest of the next seven, at least according to the forecast. We're only looking at a high of 63 today. But tomorrow, up to the high 70s. Friday, close to 80. Could be near 90 by Monday. That's right. But right now, 52 degrees in Salt Lake City. 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
10: President Trump is taking victory laps today over the results of primary elections in the Midwest because many of the candidates that he backed for office came away winners.
0: Yeah, and in Indiana and Ohio, both of those states had their primaries yesterday. But in Indiana, the results of the Republican primaries show the sway that President Trump still has on the party. Here's more from ABC's Lionel Moise.
11: Despite his sinking poll numbers nationwide, a political win for President Trump overnight in the red state of Indiana. The majority of the candidates Trump endorsed in the state primary races defeated their incumbent opponents. Trump got involved months ago trying to force out the incumbents who voted against his redistricting plan in the state.
0: Yeah, so what happened, as you recall, is Trump did go sort of go on a national barrage trying to get states to re-look at their how they were districted.
10: Yeah, right.
0: And specifically with respect to Indiana, their legislators said,
10: no,
0: this isn't the time. We don't want to do that. And so he attacked the Republican legislators who failed to back that plan and got opponents for them, got a ton of money lined up for a lot of these opponents, and they pretty largely thumped the incumbents.
10: So the president took aim at seven Republican state senators in Indiana And he was successful in primary defeats in 5 of those 7 cases.
0: Yeah.
10: So that's, I think for sure, the president spent, or groups, I guess, allied with the president spent over $8 million on those races, which is just an incredible amount for state level races, right?
0: Yeah, and there's still one race that hasn't been called. So 5 of the 7 were ousted. One did survive,
10: yeah.
0: And one is still waiting to, as of last night, hadn't been called. So that says a lot about, of course, I mean, we're talking about the Republican primary. We're talking about Republicans voting for Republicans. You would expect him to have some sway, maybe not that much sway, but, you know, stand in his way and don't help him out with his redistricting and he'll find somebody to run against you.
10: So one of the things I think to note is just because they won the primary does not mean that they will win the general. Now, these are generally considered in Indiana, they're generally considered Republican safe seats, but we have also seen a big swing nationally. And I think sometimes what happens is when you move further, either to the right or to the left in your primary winners, you know, depending on the party, of course, they have a harder time than winning the general because overall people are more centrist than the extreme ends of either party.
0: Yeah, and so these are current Republican legislators, state legislators, or they wouldn't be running as incumbents. So, yeah, you would expect that now the voters, especially the independents, might, I mean, who knows? I don't know how Republican some of these districts are, but it could help Democrats in those areas by bringing candidates to the fore that are a little further right than some of the independents and even some moderate Republicans might want.
10: The president carried all of those Senate districts in Indiana in 2024 by fairly large margins, 20 percentage points mostly, but that doesn't mean that will play out in the general. And then in Ohio, what I thought was super interesting is, remember Vivek Ramaswamy?
0: Right, yes.
10: He's back on the scene. He actually won the GOP nomination for the governor's race.
9: Our pledge to you is that we will deliver you lower costs, bigger paychecks, and better schools.
0: And, you know, I hadn't even known he was running. I saw this yesterday when we were previewing the primaries, and Vivek Ramaswamy, running for governor of Ohio, had to go through a primary there, and he won. He'll face Democratic challenger Dr. Amy Acton.
12: They're working harder than they ever have, but there is no more breathing room. They're struggling with the cost of everyday life.
0: And I think the significance of the Ramaswamy one is the same as what we talked about in Indiana, is that he had Trump support.
10: Yeah.
0: Another indication that Trump still has a lot of power within the party.
10: And in certain places, right? Because we also certainly know that there have been elections, special elections and primary elections, where his endorsement has not swayed voters, right? And they haven't won. But yes, certainly this looked like he had a hold on Indiana, had some influence over the GOP nominee in Ohio. What's interesting is Ohio for sure is a purple state, right? It goes back and forth.
0: Yeah.
10: It goes back and forth. And so I don't know how that's going to play out in Ohio. Amy Acton, Dr. Acton is, what was she? She was the state's COVID director, I think. COVID era health director, right? And so then you get this big clash. Is that even going to be a big issue? I suspect it will.
0: And you have to imagine this is just a early races, but certainly giving us some information about what's happening nationwide. And you would expect that Trump supported candidates, if it works in Indiana and Ohio, it could work in Michigan and California or other states. You know, there could be a lot of areas of the country where now, of course, the lineup's already set, so we already have the candidates for the most part, so we know who's Trump-backed and who's not. But people are going to be scattering around trying to get his support.
10: Well, potentially, right? So Indiana tends to be redder than Ohio. Ohio's pretty purple, but Indiana's pretty red. And so we'll see how that all ends up playing out. And that's state level. What's interesting to me is you have this conversation sometimes, I think, about you know, the primary races. So, for example, here in Utah, we have CD1. Our primary is not until June, towards the end of June. But you have at least 4 candidates on the primary ballot for the Democrats,
0: right.
10: And there's 1 Republican, right? And so you can talk within your party all you want about, should a moderate win? Should somebody that's more progressive win? Should, you know, those are all conversations to have. But then the end result is going to be when voters go to the polls in November.
0: Yeah. And you have to think about Ohio in 2 phases. the primary, the Republican primary, Vivek Ramaswamy wants Trump's support. He wants to make sure that the Republicans know he's got Trump.
13: Yep.
0: Now he's facing, in the general election, he may distance himself a little bit or say, stay out of...
13: That
0: stay,
13: does happen sometimes,
0: stay out of Ohio,
13: right?
0: President. Yeah. We love you, but don't come here, because we saw, you know, J.D. Vance didn't help, you know, in certain instances. So you would expect, in a, like you say, a purple state, maybe not playing the Trump card.
13: Right.
0: Is
13: right,
0: would be helpful.
13: So let me also just toss this in from Michigan. So Michigan had a special election. So that's when somebody, you know, has to step down, step out, whatever it is. The seat has been vacant. This is a state election seat because the Democrat who was there resigned to take a seat in Congress. So it was a very close district. It's where voters are, you know, really kind of equal. And a Democrat won that special election for the state Senate seat there in Michigan. So retaining really an overwhelming number of victories for Democrats in special elections.
0: Right.
13: They've really kept winning.
0: And they stay ahead of the curve right now, in largely in response to what's happening with the economy, with the war in Iran, and other things, even going back to tariffs and whatnot. We'll see if that changes. I think Trump's still got some reason and some momentum to change things between now and the general election, and maybe get some of those frustrated voters back, because his approval ratings are extraordinarily low, really down to in the 30% rate. Well, coming up next on Inside Sources.
14: We think over 90% of the protesters are actually not people that live in Utah or Box Elder County. They're being bussed in. But there are professional protesters that are paid by somebody, I don't know who.
0: That's Kevin O'Leary, the man behind the controversial data center in Box Elder County, claiming that many of the people that opposed the county commission the other day were actually paid protesters. We're going to have a conversation on this idea and why it's become so

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12: Well, as frustrations and anger boiled over in a recent public meeting at a proposed data center, the man behind the, this is up in Box Elder County, of course, the man behind the project, Kevin O'Leary, claiming now that the people who are against the project are actually paid protesters. And then he said that social media posts against the project are AI generated.
13: Oh my gosh. So what exactly did Kevin O'Leary say? Well, he calls himself Mr. Wonderful, but here's part of a video he posted on X.
14: What's happening in Utah right now is we think over 90% of the protesters are actually not people that live in Utah or Box Elder County. They're being bussed in. And so people live in Utah aren't stupid. they see this happening, and they realize, why am I letting people from don't even live in my state make decisions for me, and I don't think it's going to work out for them. But there are professional protesters that are paid by somebody, I don't know who, and of course, they use AI to generate the, this is what's kind of funny about it. If you look at the social media around the Utah proposal, much of it's AI generated, which I think is kind of hypocritical.
13: Well, let's just say...
15: I don't even know
13: how he has no evidence to support his claims. Zero.
15: Bust in?
13: Yeah.
15: I didn't see any buses, but who knows where people came from.
13: I just... Look, here's one of the things that's so frustrating to me as somebody who's been politically engaged for a long time. I've gone to protests, multiple, right? And what you can call them rallies, you can call them protests. I've shown up. I've supported my daughter who's wanted to go to some. And I've done it on both sides. Like, I went to Tea Party rallies way back in the day when a Tea Party was the thing. I've also gone to Black Lives Matter rallies. I've gone to, my daughter went to No Kings. And I'm just saying, what feels like an organic movement of people who have real concerns, if you happen to be on the other side of that, you say, well, that's not true. That's fake.
15: Yeah, exactly. Which is a sort of a cop-out. I mean, there are people that protested against it, and he should acknowledge that. Sure, we've got some protesters. Let's sit down at the bargaining table and talk about the pros and cons of this, and let's get this project done, instead of just discounting them and saying... And really insultingly to me, the people of Utah are not stupid. They know that this is happening. I don't know that it is happening. Like you say, I don't know that there's any proof to that. And so AI generated images of problems with this. You have to imagine if it's occurring, it's happening both ways. You know what I mean?
13: Yes, and even then I'm skeptical, right? It's like I want to raise an eyebrow and say, really? Okay, so the social media posts from, you know, a lot of people and some people I know personally face to face, you're saying that that's AI. No, there's no evidence that I have seen. And in fact, People Community noted his ex post saying there's no evidence to support the claim that people were bussed in or paid. And my question is this, man, if you're paying protesters, like, where's my check? Because it just doesn't happen.
15: Yeah. You would think if you had, let's say 500 protesters show up who are paid, one of them would produce a check.
13: Exactly.
15: You know, you would have somebody say, hey, I came here because I was paid to be here. And that the same thing happened, if you recall, at the No Kings rally. The same thing happened with the college protests against the pro-Palestinian protests, where they were saying some of these people didn't really have anything.
13: Actually, Kevin O'Leary actually said he was going to stalk these paid protesters that for pro-Palestinian, and he was going to ruin their careers. I mean... That's how he, and that was a couple of years ago. So he lives sometimes, and this is what I think sometimes. Social media algorithms are designed to feed you content that you interact with. And so what ends up happening is that we end up in echo chambers because we keep liking or being angry at the same kind of content that the people we follow or are friends with like, right? So we think that everybody agrees with us. I mean, that happens a lot. And so sometimes it feels like people don't have the ability anymore to understand that there may be people who disagree with your position.
15: I think to their credit, the Box Elder County Commission held the event at the fairgrounds rather than the commission chambers to allow for a bigger crowd because they assumed that. Maybe not so much to their credit. They didn't really seem to give that group a lot of audience. They didn't really seem to... I mean, they passed it, and we had Lee Perry with us yesterday. He was very generous with his time, actually spent a couple segments with us, who talked about, hey, this doesn't mean it's going to be built. It doesn't mean – it's just another step in the process. There's still a lot to be done and more studies and whatnot to occur, but people were frustrated that they felt like – I mean, literally, on this show, we kind of talked about it for the first time on Monday. Mm-hmm. The public hearing was Tuesday, you know, and here we are Wednesday, and there are already people talking about it shouldn't have happened the way it did.
13: So I think in fairness, we do know that there are people from outside of Box Elder County who have weighed in on the water issue. There's over 3,700 comments now about water and these water rights, and they're basically protest comments. But I also think it's fair to say you can live anywhere in the state of Utah and be concerned about what's occurring in the state of Utah. And fairly also to say you can live in southern Idaho and be concerned with what's happening in northern Utah. Right. But this idea that we're going to push back on people by calling them fake. They're fake protesters. They're paid protesters. The social media is AI generated. And we had a texter say, next they're going to accuse the commissioners of being paid AI, right? Maybe we're going to have holograms right now. And, you know, also I will have to say on the other side, protesting, I think, is a right that's guaranteed. In the Constitution, Mr. Lawyer.
15: Yeah, absolutely.
13: Also,
15: the whole First Amendment thing.
13: Yeah, the whole First Amendment thing. Also, it's not okay to take it to the point where people feel threatened. And we did have Commissioner Perry on our show yesterday. He had a longer interview with a different station where he said he has never seen the level of threats. And he was in the legislature for 10 years.
15: Yeah.
13: He's never seen the level of threats he's gotten in the last 24 hours.
15: And that's unfortunate.
13: Yeah, he has police stationed outside his house right now.
15: Yeah, and he's a retired UHP, as I recall.
13: Yes,
15: with a very distinguished career. And so that's we get way over the top when we start doing that. I mean, he's an elected official. He's doing his job. He does what he thinks, as the other commissioners did. They must have had information that led them to believe that this was at least worth kicking down the road and moving it forward to the next level. And so to have anybody attacking them in any way like that is inappropriate. Just as the claims against the protesters themselves as being paid, some AI generated things posted, is probably unfair to that faction as well. I just think this is a controversial project. It's something that's gone a little bit quickly for some people's interest. It involves a tremendous tract of land, which is currently undeveloped, beautiful land. Some of it has some Native American artifacts apparently at or
13: graves,
15: close to
13: yeah.
15: it. Yeah. And so, it's not the kind of thing you want to rush to. And besides that, once this project's built, that part of the state, that 40,000 acres will be changed forever. And it's not just the building that's being built there. They're talking about other outbuildings and retail and things like that, because it's right off the freeway there as you go north past Tremont and Garland area.
13: So we did have a texter say, have you ever heard of Crowds on Demand? And I had not. And they actually do advertise that they hire people to show up for PR stunts, crowds for hire, etc. So I will have to say you are correct that we can't say always and never. So perhaps there were some, but there was no evidence at all that I have seen
15: right.
13: that 90% of them were paid protesters and that they were bussed in. What I see is people who live in Utah who are really concerned and don't feel heard, honestly.
15: Yeah, and I look for what I've seen about some of these websites, the crowds on demand kind of thing. It doesn't necessarily take a specific position.
13: Right.
15: They could have been there since
13: so in all
15: the
13: fairness,
15: project. Yeah.
13: It could have happened that there were some.
15: Yeah.
13: But it seems unlikely. But I don't know. I don't know. So, yeah, I just think as society, we need to be more measured in our willingness to assume malintent, right? In fact, I think we need to stop doing that. I think what we should do is assume that people have good intentions. And if they disagree with us, maybe it is incumbent upon us to find out why, to find out what their concerns are. And I just really quickly, when I was a legislator, I remember that one time I said something along the lines of, well, they just don't understand. And I had somebody tell me, don't you ever say that again, because you are taking a position of arrogance and you're assuming that your experience is the only one that matters.
15: Somehow you know something.
13: And that somehow you are special. And I'm like, oh. And so for the last 15 years, I have always tried to remember that and say, okay, what am I missing? What do I not understand? How can I learn more? Those are things that are really important. And I appreciated that really blunt pushback.
15: Yeah. Yeah. So anyway, well, that's interesting. We've covered that area of the state for 3 days now, and it's been fast moving, but we'll follow up on that later in the days or weeks to come. Well, here's another thing. $1 billion. That's how much the Republican senators want you to pay to help fund President Trump's ballroom. Are you willing to have your tax dollars go to this? Text us at 57500. We'll be right back.
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17: 10 o'clock at KSL News Radio. I'm Andy Farnsworth. KSL's top story this hour. Salt Lake City homeowners could see their property taxes go up. Mayor Erin Mendenhall is proposing a 12.5% property tax increase. She says the city needs the money to cover the rising costs of maintaining key infrastructure and providing services. People will have a chance to comment on the proposed tax hike on May 19th and June 2nd. The city council will make the final decision by the end of June. Starting today, people caught illegally selling nicotine, tobacco, or e-cigarette products to kids could face tougher penalties in court. It's under a new law passed by lawmakers earlier this year. People convicted of selling these products to people under 21 could face almost a year in jail and a $2,500 fine. Our top national story this hour from ABC News, Ted Turner, the media mogul who founded TNT, TBS, and CNN, has died. Here's a clip of him speaking back in 2004 when he got a star on the Hollywood Walk of Fame.
18: This is a hoot for me. I'm really excited about it. I didn't get here for my acting ability, even though I had a cameo appearance in both Gettysburg and Gods and Generals.
17: Turner also founded the United Nations Foundation and owned the Atlanta Braves for a time. He was 87 years old. Your money at this moment, the Dow up 551 points today to 49,849. Coming up, it's going to dry out finally after a couple days of rain. KSL weather's next. KSL News Time, 10:01.
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0: 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Here's Cormac Bone.
1: No delays on I-15 between Ogden and Provo, so it's just normal slowdowns drivers can expect to see, especially eastbound 2100 north in Lehigh. Some scattered delays between Redwood Road and I-15, and scattered delays both directions on the 201 freeway in Magna between 8400 west and 7200 west. Live at the Eccles presents Riverdance, five performances Friday through Sunday beginning May 22nd at the Eccles Theater. 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Cormac Bone in the KSL Traffic Center.
0: KSL weather, the storms should all move out today, and the highs will be in the low to mid-60s. Then we start a warming trend with 77 tomorrow, 79 on Friday, and then maybe up near the 90s by Monday. Whoa. Right now it's 52 degrees in Salt Lake City. I'm Andy Farnsworth from the KSL Common Spirit Health Studios. 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
15: Well, there were some early promises that no taxpayer dollars would go toward the construction of the massive new ballroom at the White House. That may be changing a little bit. We want to know, do you want your tax dollars going toward this? We're taking an unofficial poll. Text us at 57500. And let me just clarify one thing. The president isn't asking for tax dollars, but Republican senators are offering it toward the construction and mostly for Secret Service parts of the project. And that's an important distinction to make. Here's ABC's Alec Pecorin with details.
5: This is a big push by Republicans to fund a lot of their priorities dealing with immigration enforcement primarily after that big, long gridlock that left the Department of Homeland Security shut down for 76 days. So they are pushing forward with a package that's going to provide billions of dollars for some of these immigration priorities. But nestled within that bill is a $1 billion allocation for security features for the White House ballroom project.
15: Allie spoke on the Start Here podcast.
5: The bill includes $1 billion for the ballroom project, but it's very clear that the money cannot be used for non-security features. Okay. So while they might be able to use the money to do things like build out the Secret Service apparatus surrounding the space or even beneath the space, which is something that's been floated by a lot of lawmakers, it couldn't be used for things like buying marble or painting the walls a specific color.
13: So as you might imagine, Democratic senators are not happy about the proposal.
5: We're hearing from Democrats who say that just because of this episode at the White House Correspondents' Dinner doesn't necessarily mean that we need to greenlight this lavish project. But Republicans say that it's important for the president to have a space where he or she, because they say it could be future presidents as well that would utilize this space, sure, can gather safely with members of the cabinet and not be concerned.
13: So, you know, one of the questions that I have is this like, does this mean the president's going back on saying this is all going to be privately funded, or just because Congress is saying, okay, a Republican-dominated Congress is now saying, well, hey, we're going to put an extra $1 billion in here, and we're going to say that you're going to need it for Secret Service protection? That seems like a really big upgrade to me.
15: Yeah, and the timing of it's really interesting, and I think maybe ironic, because that horrible event that happened at the Hilton the other day, the Correspondents' Dinner, probably spurred this on in some respects, which was because we recognized that having a level of security at a, you know, at a hotel was a little different than having private security at a government facility.
13: Although we've also seen that the even this much larger proposed ballroom wouldn't be big enough to hold the number of people that did that were attended that Correspondents' Dinner. But let me say this. So the president just this morning has defended the rising cost estimates for his planned ballroom, saying that the only reason, this is his post on Truth Social, the only reason the cost has changed is because after deep-rooted studies, it is approximately twice the size and a far higher quality than the original proposal, which would not have been adequate to handle the necessary events, meetings, and even future inaugurations. So he posted that on Truth Social. He still claims that it's going to come in at under $400 million privately funded, although it seems an interesting juxtaposition to have it right next to this billion-dollar line item.
15: Right, yeah. You know, the whole thing that troubles, I think, a lot of people about the ballroom is the fact that was it the East Wing, was torn down.
13: Oh.
15: I mean, it was
13: just destroyed. It was torn down before they got any approvals.
15: So you don't know what that even looks like right now. But
13: oh, you do. Yes, you do. It's all in gold. Lots of big windows.
15: Yeah.
13: All bulletproof.
15: You got to do something there and clean that mess up and do something with the project. So I think it's a train coming down the tracks, and maybe the administration or somebody in the administration recognized that when they took the ball and hammer to the building that was there before.
13: So we have a lot of people who've weighed in on this. Let me read a few. Trump tore it down. Make him pay the $1 billion. Absolutely no. I'm paying for the great dealmakers ballroom. Totally against it. No, no thanks. None of our taxpayer dollars should be going towards the silly ballroom. We do have a texter who says, I'm okay with it, basically. We need a place for future administrations. None of our tax dollars should go to this. No, capital letters, exclamation mark, exclamation mark, exclamation mark. Absolutely not. Heck no, but maybe a little stronger. And then another texter who says, yes, I'm okay with tax dollars going towards security at the ballroom. No, no, no, yes, no. And then one, we need a bigger place to dance. Really?
15: Yeah, really. So it's a big project. It's going to be a huge project.
13: It will not be done, I don't think, during the Trump administration. It will not be completed during the Trump administration,
15: really?
13: This ballroom.
15: I guess hard to imagine that they could do it in, the remaining 2.5 years.
13: Yeah.
15: You're right. Especially where they don't even have the first shovel in the ground yet, because they're still jumping through some hoops. Yeah, that's a good point. During his current administration. When he runs in 28, it may be done during his third term.
13: So you kind of joke, right? I mean, and that's against the Constitution as well. But yesterday, the president said to children who were in the Oval Office while he was announcing the comeback of the presidential fitness test, he said, when I leave office in 7 or 8 years, and it's like, no, Mr. President, you will leave in 2028. Well, technically 2029.
15: Right. Yeah, the January 2029 after the election. I don't know. I'm not as confident as you are that will happen without him going kicking and screaming.
13: So look, we just part of this, the way they're trying to get this through, right? This was a surprise to a $70 billion package to have $1 billion proposed by the Judiciary Committee for security work. It says, this is a New York Times article, by the way, that just says the renovation would be funded through private donations, but the security thing, it's not related, although it's of course tangentially related. So that would include security adjustments to the perimeter fence. That's probably fair. Then above ground, below ground security features, but you know that it's one of the things that the president has talked about is building this big underground bunker under this big ballroom. So that's another consideration.
15: Yeah, which would cost a fortune as well. Yeah, that whole incident that happened at the correspondents' dinner the other night really shook up a lot of people in a lot of ways. And security, Secret Service, White House security, Trump security. And now it's even sort of spilled over into this whole ballroom project, saying, well, maybe that wouldn't have happened and we'd done this on the...
13: So after the dinner, the shooting at the correspondents' dinner, if you remember, some congressional Republicans actually proposed that the ballroom be paid for with $400 million in federal money and then use the $400 million raised by private funds for things like China, the things that are less essential, right? I mean, still needed, but less essential in a ballroom. But the Democrats are like, absolutely not.
15: Yeah, I mean, and Trump said we weren't going to do that. So,
13: well, that's one of the questions, right? Is this something about the president going back on what he said, or can he wash his hands of that because it's Congress saying, "Hey, we're going to do it."
15: Yeah. So that's $1 billion that the Senate funded yesterday. I have to assume that it's going to get to the president, and he'll probably sign it. Democrats are not very happy about that, but it's coming, and $1 billion for security.
13: So, look, we're going to stick on the Constitution and have a little bit of a different take. So as we get closer to the 250th birthday of our country, at least the signing of the Declaration of Independence, the Church of Jesus Christ of Latter-day Saints is encouraging members to study documents like the Constitution and the Declaration of Independence and to do it officially in May. We're going to learn more about that after the break.
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30: Stolen Voices of Dole Valley. A gripping new 9-part investigative podcast about a serial killer you've probably never heard of, Warren Forrest. A sadistic predator who prowled the Pacific Northwest in the early 70s. He hid behind the deeds of Ted Bundy, and he's only been convicted of two murders, but is suspected of many more. Since the release of Stolen Voices of Dole Valley, a witness identified in the podcast could lead investigators to the remains of Jamie Grissom.
31: 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He said he stumbled. As he fell down, he looks up and sees the body of a young woman.
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15: Well, the Church of Jesus Christ of Latter-day Saints is asking its members to study some of the historical founding documents for our country. And Holly, you like this idea.
13: I love this idea. And it look, I've got to set up some context for people who maybe are less familiar with the way that lessons are taught in the Church of Jesus Christ of Latter-day Saints on months that have five Sundays. So on the first four Sundays, you basically we have regular lessons that they're scheduled, people know. But when there's a fifth Sunday, which I think happens maybe four times a year or something like that, then there can be special lessons. And so a lot of times the local congregations have been deciding what they're going to cover. But this time, what is really fascinating to me is the church broadly has created a discussion guide and resources for the fifth Sunday in May to talk about religious freedom. And one of the things they want to do is focus on the Constitution and the Declaration of Independence.
15: Oh, I was wondering where you're going with the five Sundays. That's
13: why. Yeah.
15: What a unique idea. What a fun idea too.
13: Well, one of the reasons I'm super excited is because I think sometimes people don't understand what religious freedom actually means.
15: Right.
13: Religious freedom. And first of all, religious freedom means that the country, the state, does not tell you what religion you should belong to, right? That you don't have a Church of England over in the United States. We don't have a Church of the United States, right?
15: Right.
13: So there's religious freedom. But sometimes people interpret that to mean, well, I'm free to practice my religion, but yours is wrong. That's not what that means. What that means is I'm free to practice and so are you.
15: Yeah. And what a fun idea. And teaching the Constitution and understanding the correlation and the whole idea of the First Amendment and which provides for religious freedom.
13: That's right.
15: And it's an important part of
13: That's
15: the Constitution.
13: Right.
15: And churches should cherish that as much as anything.
13: So you know that Church President Dallin H. Oakes has a background in law. So he was also president of BYU for a time, but he became a Utah Supreme Court justice and he left that position to go serve as an apostle. And now he's the president of the church. He has preached the Constitution for a long time. And one of the things that this discussion guide is going to do is ask people to really understand and talk about moral agency that is being preserved within the Constitution. He wants people to talk about how the founding of the United States, he believes, helped prepare the way for the Restoration because it allowed for this religious freedom, right? I mean, and I will say just within the Christian world, there are a number of Christian denominations who do not think members of the Church of Jesus Christ of Latter-day Saints are Christians, right? Yeah. And so even there, you start to get pushback, right? It's like, well, we say we're Christian, but a lot of other people don't think we are. Right. So he's really setting the stage here for what I think could be really fascinating and interesting conversations in congregations.
15: I think so, too. I'd like to go teach one. I would have a blast. I'm going to call the bishop.
13: Do
15: say sign
13: do
15: me
13: it.
15: Up.
13: So, look, I want to read just straight from the guide here, and then we'll have a little sound clip I'm hoping you can play, but not quite yet. So one of the sections that they're encouraging local congregations to cover is this religious freedom blesses all of God's children, and said that the laws and constitutions of the people should be maintained for the rights and protection of all. And then they quote from founder Joseph Smith, from current president Dallin H. Oakes, from D. Todd Christofferson, Ronald Rasband, those are Elder Ronald Rasband, and President Camille Johnson, who's a Relief Society president, but also an attorney before she took on this leadership role. And she says, the work of defending the Utah State's Constitution, religious freedom, and the family is not just for legal scholars and academics. It's for Relief Society presidents and law lawyers and people of every religious persuasion. Really, so there's just really a lot there to dive into.
15: Yeah, you mentioned President Oakes' comments. Do you mind if I get to those now?
13: They're from a 2021 April General Conference address. Yeah, please do.
11: There are many political issues, and no party, platform, or individual candidate can satisfy all personal preferences. Each citizen must therefore decide which issues are most important to him or her at any particular time. Then members should seek inspiration on how to exercise their influence according to their individual priorities. This process will not be easy. It may require changing party support or candidate choices, even from election to election. Such independent actions will sometimes require voters to support candidates or political parties or platforms whose other positions they cannot approve. That is one reason we encourage our members to refrain from judging one another in political matters. We should never assert that a faithful Latter-day Saint cannot belong to a particular party or vote for a particular candidate. We teach correct principles and leave our members to choose how to prioritize and apply those principles on the issues presented from time to time. We also insist, and we ask our local leaders to insist, that political choices and affiliations not be the subject of teachings or advocacy in any of our church meetings.
15: I guess I wasn't familiar with that.
13: I was very familiar.
15: That was very powerful. And you know, good for him, because I think a lot of people associate the Church of Jesus Christ of Latter-day Saints with a specific political party and think, well, how can you be a
13: member of another party?
15: Right. Yeah. Yes. Yeah. And of course, we see people that are from both, well, from all parties, and even independents, who are active members of the church and serve it very well. And represent their parties very well, in addition to being active members of the church.
13: So we've had conversations before with, and in fact, I've shown up on interfaith panels with people who are of a variety of political persuasions and religious persuasions, and they talk about how their religious views mesh with their political views, right? And I think it's really, really important to point out that he said, we insist that political choices and affiliations not be the subject of teachings or advocacy in our church meetings. And I, unfortunately, have seen that multiple times, right? I've had people ask me just what you said. Well, how can a Democrat be a member of the Church of Jesus Christ of Latter-day Saints? Well, clearly, they can be, and they are. And so one of the things, too, I think that I believe that this church does well is they do reach out to members of other faith. They have an active interfaith outreach program, but they also have, just on their official church website, it's churchofjesuschrist.org is the official site, but they have a whole section on Muslims and Latter-day Saints.

0: He spoke at a Notre Dame Religious Liberty Summit in 2022, and one of the things he said, and this is included in the lesson that the church is asking people to teach on the fifth Sunday of May, he says, when citizens learn to live together with respect, despite important religious differences, they are also more likely to live peacefully with others with whom they have important secular differences, right? So he has encouraged, I think, us members of the church to be peacemakers. But this is part of it, right? As we learn to live with people who have significant differences religiously, we can live with them with policy differences as well.
1: Yeah.
0: So I'm super excited, and I already did volunteer to teach it, and I didn't hear back.
1: I'm signing up.
0: Okay. Did you know that May is Mental Health Awareness Month? When we come back, we're going to tell you about a mobile mental health unit, a program that launches today.
2: 10:30 at KSL News Radio. I'm Andy Farnsworth. KSL's top story this hour, a tight-knit community in Riverton is doing what they can to bring their friend home from Mexico after a freak golf cart accident has left her hospitalized in Mexico. Carrie Olson is the owner of Skull CrossFit Gym and was vacationing with her husband and friends in Puerto Vallarta. Her friend Annie Stagg was in the golf cart with her when the accident happened.
3: Looking around at the beauty and just appreciating life, and then bam. Next thing you know, we're in the air.
2: Olson has a traumatic brain injury from the accident, and getting her home requires a medical plane with a full support team. She's currently in a medically induced coma. Family and friends have started a GoFundMe to get her home. Salt Lake City Councilwoman Eva Lopez Chavez is being suspended from several of her duties on the council after a vote by the rest of the council. An investigation is now underway looking into accusations of misconduct and will be helped by an independent investigator. KSL.com reports Chavez cannot conduct formal meetings, engage in city-related travel, or speak on behalf of the city council while the investigation is ongoing. Our top national story this hour from ABC News, a growing number of school districts around the country are turning to a four-day school week.
4: The school day, Monday through Thursday, will now run longer, from 8:10 to 4:10. 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On Fridays, students can go to school for extra help, to catch up on credits, or use the day to work a part-time job and balance family responsibilities. More schools nationwide are embracing the idea, especially in rural areas.
2: 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Your money at this moment, the Dow up 513 points to 49,811. Coming up, sunny today and a warming trend for the weekend. KSL Weather's next. 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
7: No major delays on all our freeways all across the Wasatch Front. It's a calm drive on I-15 between Ogden and Provo, but we do have a crash eastbound on I-80 approaching I-215's west belt, and they are out of traffic and in that right shoulder behind the construction barrel, so again, no delays behind them. A Bernina sewing machine from Dave's Bernina in St. George and Provo is a wonderful gift for mom, sister, daughter, or new graduate. 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Cormac Bone in the KSL Traffic Center.
6: KSL weather. We stay cool today with highs in the mid-60s, but then it warms up tomorrow with a high close to 77, then 79 on Friday. Right now, though, 54 degrees in Salt Lake City. I'm Andy Farnsworth from the KSL Common Spirit Health Studios. 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
10: Well, this is really innovative, but today a new mobile mental health unit launches, bringing mental health help directly to people who need it.
11: It's part of a program between First Step House, the Salt Lake County Division of Behavioral Health Services, Optum Health, and several philanthropies.
10: And the timing is great because, you know what, May is Mental Health Awareness Month. I didn't recognize that. I didn't realize that, but May is Mental Health Awareness Month. And I would say this, just looking at the groups that are involved in this, this is a huge thing because when we look at our jail and prison population in America, most of what we're doing there are treating people with mental health disorders. I mean, certainly there are some really, really bad people who need to be incarcerated, but a lot of people in our prisons and jails have mental issues, mental health issues, and could be served much better by some treatment. So anytime you can get mental health treatment and help to these people, I think it's going to make a huge difference.
11: So we have with us on the line Sean McMillan, Executive Director of First Step House. Thanks for joining us, Sean.
12: Thank you so much for having me. I really appreciate the opportunity.
11: I wonder if you could tell us and our listeners, how does this program work? Give us a 30,000-foot view.
12: So 30,000-foot view, the Mobile Mental Health Clinic is also known as an assertive community treatment team. And so what that means is rather than waiting for individuals who are struggling to come to our offices, we actually go to them, wherever they are. That could be at one of our homeless resource centers, or it could be down by the river. It could be on a street corner, depending on wherever that individual is. And we will assertively engage with them and provide them with the care that they want and offer the care that we think that they might need.
10: So what exactly happened? What shows up if a person's in crisis and they think they need some help? What can they expect to arrive at their wherever they need the help?
12: You should expect a civilian vehicle that have been donated by several philanthropic donors in the community, there would be a team of social workers. Probably a social worker, possibly a nurse or a APRN, an advanced practice registered nurse with specialty in diagnosis and treatment of serious mental health conditions, a peer support specialist, and they would engage with you and find out what was going on and hear you out and then offer up some options to get the care and services that you might need, which could be hospitalization. It could be, I need a new pair of socks. It could be, I let my Medicaid lapse because I was really struggling for a couple of weeks. Could be any range of things that affects an individual's ability to access healthcare.
11: So I think I just have a variety of questions about how you're activated, how this works. Is this mostly for unhoused individuals?
12: The immediate need in our community is, of course, the unhoused. Through my lens as a behavioral health services provider, when I'm walking around our community, the people who I see on the street are people who are struggling with mental health conditions. Yes, in response to that question, they will be a first priority. But it could be someone who's living in an apartment building somewhere in the community, and the landlord doesn't want to evict them because they've got a heart. But the individual is struggling so ferociously with an underlying mental health condition that they're going to have to evict unless the individual gets stabilized. And so it could be that sort of situation, or it could be a son or a daughter living with their parents still down in Harriman, and the parents are at their wit's end, and in order for the individual to maintain that housing and those relationships, the team will go and meet in the family home and help the family problem solve what's going on.
10: Sean, can you tell our listeners, I'm familiar with First Step House. I have a very favorable impression of it over the years being a criminal defense lawyer, but what can you tell our listeners about First Step House?
12: Thank you, Ms. Scurvis. I appreciate all the work that you've done in our community. I want to say that first. So we are a behavioral health services provider. We're joint commission accredited. That's the same accreditation as hospital gets for the kind of clinic-based work that we do. We have a continuum of services that includes residential treatment for individuals struggling with co-occurring substance use disorder, mental health conditions. We have an outpatient clinic for that same population for folks to step down to, or people who started an outpatient could step up to residential. We have a health clinic on site. We have very robust case management services. I would tell you that's the First Step House secret sauce. We have transitional housing for folks exiting our treatment programs, and it's likely that they're going to return to market housing. They've got employment. They're going to return to housing in the community. And then we also have five permanent supportive housing apartment buildings that target the housing needs of the populations that we'll be serving with the assertive community treatment team, the mobile mental health team.
10: Sean, I have to say, First Step House has saved the lives of people that are near to me in my profession, and I want to thank you for that. But can you tell our listeners how this cooperation got together between you and Salt Lake County, Optimum Health, and how this program got put together?
12: Salt Lake County Division of Behavioral Health is the statutory authority in Salt Lake County to meet the behavioral health needs of the safety net population. So they had some statutory responsibility. And Salt Lake County, rather than being a direct service provider, contracts with community-based organizations to deliver a pretty extensive continuum of services in Salt Lake County. That started with treatment, and it's extended into housing for mentally ill individuals. When they partnered with Optum a number of years ago, Optum started to reach out to provider organizations that Salt Lake County was contracted with to develop programs that help them as an affordable care organization meet the healthcare needs of the individuals that that are insured by Optum, but they need to be, but they're individuals who would benefit from more robust services than are typically offered, and so those are folks who are high utilizers, because Optum, no matter what, is still responsible for the healthcare needs of that individual, and if Optum can help that individual stay stable in the community through an organization like First Step House, then they've saved not just Optum Behavioral, Optum Salt Lake money, but they've saved the taxpayers of Salt Lake County money, because it is the taxpayers that are paying for that arrangement that Salt Lake County Division of Behavioral Health has with Optum.
11: All right, Sean, I have one final question. If people want to access these services, how do they get a hold of these mobile units?
12: They can reach out to 211. In fact, 211 is a great option for any of the safety net services that are available in Salt Lake County. They can reach out to First Step House directly at 801-359-8862. And talk to the admissions department or anyone, whoever answers the phone, and just let them know what the situation is, and they'll get connected to the correct person. You can also go to the First Step House website and get connected to us as well.
10: All right. That was Sean McMillan, Executive Director of First Step House, really an outstanding agency here in Salt Lake County and throughout the state. Next up on Inside Sources, with interest rates up a little bit right now, what's the best kind of mortgage you could get for your next home? We're going to chat with our friends from the Stern team after this.
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30: 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You told me it's never too late to achieve your dreams. 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
10: Well, with higher mortgage interest rates up right now, you might be wondering what kind of mortgage is right for me. Or maybe it's a question of how can I get the most bang for my buck when it comes to my mortgage. We're talking about different mortgage rates. We've been chatting about different mortgages today with our friends from the Stern Team of Amada Real Estate. Russell Fawcett, owner of the Stern Team, joins us this morning. Russell, thanks for joining us this morning.
33: Yeah, thanks for having me on.
10: So mortgages up, down, it seems like now they're back up a little bit. Is that right?
33: It is. Anytime there's uncertainty in the market, we see those mortgages start ticking up. And with everything going on in Iran, with gas prices going up, we've definitely seen a tick up recently.
10: So what are we telling would-be buyers right now? Wait or maybe finance it with the idea that maybe a refinance down the road?
33: Yeah, I mean, they're up, but they're not up drastically. And so everyone's situation is a little bit different, but there are a lot of people that have decided to wait. And so by waiting till they come down, I mean, you have less competition right now. And so there's advantages of possibly getting in a lower interest rate later, but I think you can negotiate buy downs and things like right now. So I definitely think now's a great time to jump in.
11: So Russell, can we just talk about the different kinds of mortgages? I know that you there at the Stern Team at Amada Real Estate really have some good information, and I have been a homeowner for it feels like a long time. I haven't had to look at the different types that are available. Can you help break those down?
33: Yeah. And so kind of usually what you see for most people, you're looking at, you know, do you go FHA? Is VA available to you? Or are you leaning, you know, conventional? And then the higher loans are jumbo. So those are kind of your, I guess, overall loan packages. And then depending on where you're at in life, really. So for example, FHA, you would typically lean that way if maybe your credit score is a little bit lower, or your debt to income. So the amount of, you know, payments you have every single month compared to your income is a little bit higher. So FHA is a little bit more lenient on credit and debt to income. So that's when you would choose FHA, where conventional, you know, is a little bit harder to qualify. I mean, you can still qualify fairly easily with good credit and a down payment. But that's kind of every single situation. Really what you're looking for is how much money do I have down? What's my debt to income? What's my credit score? And then you start shopping the different programs to see what's going to be the best for you.
11: Can I ask about the FHA? So if that's for buyers who have lower credit scores and higher debt to income ratio, is the interest rate going to be higher, first of all? And second of all, is there like an upper limit on the price of the home?
33: Yeah. So on that one, the interest rates are actually usually comparable, but the downside of it comes on what's called mortgage insurance. And so the mortgage insurance on an FHA is a little, it is more expensive than the conventional. And then also the mortgage insurance stays on for the life of the loan. So on a conventional loan, that mortgage insurance will drop off once you've paid down, you know, 20% of the loan, or you have 20% equity in the property. You can even ask for a review to have that mortgage insurance removed. Where FHA, it is for the life of the loan. And then, yes, there are also loan limits, both on conventional and FHA. FHA is lower. So depending on the county, there are loan limits on those loans.
10: Russell, I'm looking at something that you posted for us here that surprised me a little bit, and that is that buyers using conventional loans with decent credit scores can actually purchase a house with as little as 3 to 5% down. Is that true?
33: Yeah, so there are conventional loans, like you said, with good credit, as little as 3 to 5%. So just know on those, you are still going to have that mortgage insurance. It's not quite as expensive as an FHA loan. Yeah, there are definitely conventional programs out there, you know, with as little as 3% down.
10: But the mortgage insurance can drop off at some point, right? After you get to a certain
33: ratio. Correct, on a conventional. So on that, it happens, again, automatically after you've paid down 20% of the loan. Or, you know, with the market, usually I think you have to wait at least a year. But after that, let's say we have another, you know, the economy goes crazy again, you get a ton of appreciation, you can actually have that reviewed. And if you have 20% equity, then they can actually remove that as well.
11: Can you break down VA loans? I know not everybody's going to qualify for that, but I think my son-in-law and daughter used that to buy their first home.
33: Yeah, so you do have to be a veteran to qualify. And I guess I should say, I'm also not a mortgage professional. So a lot of this, we're going to work with our partners as well to make sure, you know, we have all the answers correctly. But on that one, the big benefit on VA loans is you can actually have all of your closing costs wrapped into the loan. So you can buy a home with no money out of your pocket.
11: Wow.
10: Russell, we often talk about buyer's market and seller's market. It seems like today, and correct me if I'm wrong, it's a pretty equal market. It's pretty good for both sides right now. Is that correct here in Utah?
33: Correct. And it is definitely something that we are seeing is very hyper-local. And so kind of on that, what we're seeing is homes that are in good condition and priced well are still, it's going to feel more of a seller's market. We still will see multiple offers and you know, it being very competitive. If you overprice a home, though, so if you're overpriced even by a little bit for your condition, all of a sudden it's going to feel very much like a buyer's market. And, you know, your home is going to sit, or the buyers are going to come in and be very aggressive with their offers. And so it is very important that you're pricing and taking care of any, you know, deferred maintenance on your home so it's ready to go.
11: So we're speaking with Russell Fawcett, the owner of Storm Chinovo Mata Real Estate. And Russell, one of the things, a story that I saw is kind of related to what Greg was saying, but I saw a national story saying that single family housing starts in March were at their highest since 2022. Is that translating to Utah? Building new homes?
33: Absolutely. So it is. But what we're all of a sudden, so this is kind of across the board all the way through the first quarter up until March. Like, we were kind of positioning to have a rebound year with the amount of sales and everything. But now, again, with the war in Iran, things are starting to slow down. So with the price of gas going up, that essentially trickled into everything. And so now we are projected to, you know, based off of where we're sitting right now, to lose about 2,500 sales in the state of Utah this year, which is about a 6% drop in what we were kind of projecting as the amount of sales we were going to have. So, yes, the first quarter, we were seeing it. Inventory, you know, was picking up. Builders were building. And now all of a sudden, kind of like what happened a couple of years ago when interest rates went up, we're seeing that again, that the brakes are starting to be pressed again.
10: Russell, can you tell our listeners right now along the Wasatch Front what kind of time they're looking at homes on the market that you're seeing?
33: Yeah, so we're still right around that 50-day mark is our average days on market. But again, the numbers are definitely, I would say, all over the place. From we're seeing homes go under contract in the first weekend to homes taking even longer than the 50, 60 days. So it really depends. But on average, you know, 50 days is normal right now.
11: So one last quick question, I guess go back to if people are looking for mortgage information, a good place for them to start is with you guys or with a mortgage broker. How do they do that?
33: Yeah, so they can do either. You know, we do have some mortgage professionals that we recommend, but if they know someone, I mean, they can always have those conversations. I actually recommend when you're, you know, this is one of your largest purchases you're ever going to do. And so you want to compare, you want to get a couple bids side by side to make sure, you know, you're getting the best deal and working with someone that you feel comfortable with because they're going to be with you through this whole process of buying the home.
10: Okay. 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And when we come back, schools might be wrapping up for the year, but we're already looking ahead to next school year. And in Weber County, another brand new career and tech center is going to open. We'll talk about that when we come back.

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2: Good morning. KSL News time is 11 o'clock. I'm Adam Small to look at our top stories this hour. Following developing news, the Salt Lake City Council has voted to suspend Councilwoman Eva Lopez Chavez from several of her duties on the council. An investigation is now underway looking into accusations of misconduct and will be helped by an independent investigator. We're learning from KSL.com reports Chavez cannot conduct formal meetings, engage in city-related travel, or speak on behalf of the city council while the investigation is ongoing. Several new laws are set to take effect in Utah today, including a law that increases criminal penalties for people who illegally sell tobacco, e-cigarette, or nicotine products to kids. Salt Lake City Police Chief Brian Redd voiced his support for the proposal when it was up for debate during the last legislative session.
3: This isn't with most tobacco retailers, but there are some who are causing problems in their repeat offenses, and they take our youth into the back rooms, and this is something that is negatively impacting our community.
2: Now, people caught selling these products to people under 21 could face up to 364 days in jail and up to $2,500 in fines. Our top national story this hour from ABC News. Philanthropist, media mogul, and CNN founder Ted Turner has died at the age of 87. Turner, who based his media companies in Atlanta, was also known for his investments in Atlanta-based sports teams like the Braves.
4: Turner was also a famed environmentalist and philanthropist, pledging $1 billion to create the UN Foundation and establishing the Turner Foundation to protect air, water, and land.
5: Are we going to make the right choices that will allow us to exist for another million years here on this beautiful paradise of a planet that we're on? Or are we going to turn it into a desert?
2: That's ABC's Lindsay Davis reporting. Your money at this moment, market's still doing really well. The Dow is currently up 482 points, almost a full percent. S&P 500's up a full percent as well. The NASDAQ is up 359 points, that's over 1.4%. Coming up, we'll take a look at the roads and your weather forecast next. KSL News Time, 11:02.
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6: KSL weather is staying down into the 60s today with plenty of sunshine, but it's going to warm up from here. Tomorrow, look for a high of 77, up to 79 Friday. Expected to stay in the 70s through the weekend. Right now, it's 55 degrees in downtown Salt Lake City. I'm Adam Small from the KSL Common Spirit Health Studios. 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
10: So I do love this development of something very cool, making education more individualized to the student. I've always been a fan.
11: Yeah, Weber School District up in my area is launching a new campus that will provide career education in some of Utah's fastest growing industries, which is really good news.
10: And students are going to be able to start taking some classes next year, although it's another couple of years before it's fully operational.
11: So we do have with us this morning Nikki Slaw, principal at the new center, Weber School District. Nikki, thanks for joining us.
12: Hi, you're very welcome.
11: Hey, what can you tell us about this new center and how it's maybe different from traditional schools?
12: Okay, I think the main difference is it's not just going to be one school or one center. It's going to be an innovative campus within Weber School District. And we designed this because we want to meet the needs of a wide range of students and offer new options for our families within our community and beyond. So we're going to have students apply to attend with acceptance based on a combination of merit and lottery to ensure both access and opportunity. The campus is going to include our 7 through 12 school of choice school. So what I mean by that is we're going to actually have a charter within the school district to offer for all of our parents, like a CTE charter, an option where if they want to move away from traditional education and try something else, instead of leaving our district, we're going to offer that choice right inside our district. So we'll have a 7 through 12 school of choice CTE school, as well as Magnet Academy Pathways for all 11th and 12th grade students across our entire district. And it'll also be home of our Weber Online program. We just wanted one dynamic, flexible learning hub where all students can find a path that fits them best and that is forward thinking and innovation and more than just a diploma, more than graduation.
10: So I'm always a big fan of individualized education, and I've had a couple of my own kids go through CTE programs with our local high schools. One did construction, one did dental hygiene, I think. And so they both graduated from high school with these skills. What are your academies going to offer?
12: So we have 8 academies. We have AI and cybersecurity. So some examples of those classes would be artificial intelligence, augmented reality, virtual reality, how it integrates into industry nowadays, as well as moving to our cybersecurity and tech, providing them hands-on projects and hands-on training to go right into IT or networking. We're going to also do gaming, so gaming fundamentals, working with a programming capstone if they want to create their own games and apps on the backside, as well as an advanced programming and all those fun things. So AI cybersecurity. We also will have engineering and industrial design. And so it's really popular right now to offer aerospace engineering with our demographics and where we're at. So we'll just have aerospace engineering as well as digital electronics and robotics. We have a very competitive robotics team, so we want to take that up a notch. We'll have construction and trades because that is so popular right now. So our construction classes, they actually start from the bare bones and create and build and design a tiny home. So it's really cool though. They'll go through the whole process of building the tiny home. We even do integrate in like interior design. So we're going to continue to do that and also offer a new class where if you're considering going into if you want to be an electrician, plumbing, HVAC, just a trade option, a class where they can figure out their passions. We'll have health and human services. We'll do health capstones. We're working with IHC. We partner with IHC, EMT, but we'll also do community and public health and behavior health. And we're also partnering with OTEC, and we're going to also some cosmetology. We have a different, we're also doing an academy called Leadership. We're partnering with Stephen Covey, just bringing back those seven, you know, habits of highly effective people, helping them learn personal leadership skills, lots of communications, public speaking. We want kids to communicate, collaborate, you know, critical think, be ready to present, team building, project management within our leadership. So we have a big emphasis on leadership. Oh, entrepreneurship and finance. Through our surveys with our families and our stakeholders, a lot of families really want their kids to take more finance classes, investing in wealth management, as well as personal finance. We'll have an area of that, as well as an innovative lab and prototype area where students can go through the process of trying to launch their own business by the time of graduation. I know I have so many, but you can stop me if you want.
11: No. So
10: it's amazing.
12: I'm trying to... Yeah.
11: So at what point...
12: Do you want me to keep going?
11: Yeah, go ahead.
3: You can keep going.
12: I'm trying to think what I have left.
11: Okay, let me ask you a question
12: just
11: then.
12: Just so that I had to memorize.
11: Let me just ask you a question. I was going to ask, at what stage in a student's education can they get involved in this? Is this all post-high school? Can students get involved in this while they're still in high school? Or how does a student get involved in this? Because it sounds like incredible career opportunities.
12: Yes. So the plan, right now we are offering it to all of our high school kids, and our phase one, like you said earlier, is we're going to launch it as a magnet center. And so our kids can start taking courses based off our academy. So we're going to start that next year. Just have kids come in 9th through 12th grade to identify passions and try out these classes. And we do an adaptive test called U-Science to help our counselors identify which kids should come to our magnet center. So we'll do that the next 2 years. We're in the process of hiring our amazing, I like to call them architects of learning instead of just teachers, because they're going to be designing and courses based off skills and competencies that their field needs, our partners with the universities, our partners with industry. We're going to have these advisory groups that meet with our educators, and we create the courses and the competencies together. That's something that I really think that sets us apart differently. So that's kind of where the stage we're at now, is building the courses and stuff. We're going to be, something I didn't say earlier is, a lot of times high school feels like a game of school. And so kids just earn points, submit assignments through Canvas, check off the box. It's like a credit factory, right? So we're changing that. We want it to be not focused on compliance. We want it to be focused on engagement and relevance of learning and mastery of actual skills versus collection of points, and lots of feedback going back and forth with the teacher. And we want our students to learn how to learn versus just what to learn. So we're in that process of designing that. And next year, those kids 9th through 12th can come, but in 2 years it will be 7th through 12th grade. We want to get them right out of elementary and start preparing them for careers, and they'll have that experience the entire way through.
11: Wow.
10: Let me ask you maybe a little bit off the wall question. So I know you said you're going to do something with AI and cybersecurity, which is online stuff. Are you still going to have a bell-to-bell cell phone ban?
12: Oh yeah. So with AI and cybersecurity, we're going to keep that class That'll actually still be a project-based class. Well, they'll actually attend kind of a two-hour block. And so we'll be integrating that in person also, and then actually having them use AI to program and build things and different things with our robotics and stuff. And kind of the feature with this class will be all these 8 academies will be working together by the time they get up. Like if they start in 7th grade, by the time you get up to like the high school grades, we want all the teachers and the departments to be working together. So if they're doing something for AI and cybersecurity, working with industry, creating a project, but they need to go to design and visual arts, you know, to get some media and social media stuff, or if they need to go to the, if they want to start their own business and they want to run over to the innovation lab and then entrepreneurship lab. So we're trying to create like this mini home of work, kind of like, you know, work-based learning within our school. So on the, just to kind of give you an idea, so it's not just online classes, but cell phone ban, that will be interesting to see how we will pull that off. I go back and forth on that. Our district hasn't came up with the exact policy, but I think we will have enough of the, we'll have enough technology within our school and our new campus that I think they won't need their phone. So if we have that ban, we just really, I want them collaborating, creative, creating critical thinking. So I'm okay. I'm okay with it being banned if that's what it comes down to, just to get them doing more project-based work again.
10: All right. Thank you so much. That was Nick Eastlaw, principal of this new center that's coming up. And look, I have to say that Mike Schultz, speaker of the Utah House of Representatives, is a big fan of projects like these. In fact, he commented that he is really excited about this new project up in Weber School District. And to he encouraged people, if you live up there, to go sign up. Now, speaking of technology in school, next on Inside Sources, we're going to talk about how YouTube took over the classroom. Parents found their kids were captive to the video streaming site on their school-issued devices. For one, it was 13,000 YouTube videos in just 3 months. Stay with us.
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11: Well, hey parents, if your kids are given tech in the classroom, like for example a Chromebook, do you know just how much time they spend doing things other than schoolwork on it? Well, one mother in Kansas found out that her son had actually watched 13,000 Holly YouTube videos during school hours in just a 3-month period, and it prompted kind of a discussion about how YouTube has actually taken over in some respects the American classroom.
10: It's a really interesting conversation, because we keep having this conversation on the show, right? For sure, is what is the right level of technology in the classroom? And one of the things that caught my eye, of course, is the 13,000 in 3 months. But the mom in this case, it's Amy Warren, and she lives in Kansas. She signed into her son's Google account, and he had accessed these videos that were things that she was really, in their family, they considered them very inappropriate. So he had a lot of knowledge about Fortnite, which is a game, a first-person shooter game that he's not allowed to play. But she found that he had been looking at hundreds of videos that included information about people being killed and headshots and silencers and sexually explicit jokes. I mean, her kid was 13, right? So actually, it doesn't say that. It says he was a seventh grader. But it's a conversation, I think, about where's the line. And I think we don't know. I think we're still trying to figure it out.
11: You know, I would say this, maybe this is an anomaly, but 13,000 videos in 3 months, this kid is just, he's almost like a addicted. I mean, he's just like,
10: but you can do
11: watching them all day.
10: Yeah, but have you ever seen somebody scroll through the videos? Like, so if you can have a short, for example, on YouTube, those are a minute or less,
11: right?
10: But most people don't watch the full minute. So just imagine they're sitting there, their thumb is just flipping up. It doesn't take that long to hit 13,000, I don't think, if you're doing this type of scrolling.
11: Well, it makes you wonder though what kids are learning when they should be in school and looking at these devices. So the cell phone ban is one thing, but these are accessed from
10: their school device.
11: Their school device.
10: Right. So we had a conversation about that during the legislative session, because there's a new law. This one is also by Ariel DeFay, Representative DeFay, to limit using technology to teach in the classroom, especially under grade 3. But this is one of the things that this story points out is, this mom ran for school board and won because she wanted to help tackle this problem. Well, what she found out is you can't at least you can't easily ban YouTube from school-issued devices because teachers rely on them so much to teach lessons.
11: Yeah, but can you ban the app? I mean, I don't know. I'm not sophisticated at all. I don't even pretend to be. But it seems to me you could give the device and put some block on it so that YouTube doesn't, you can't download YouTube.
10: Well, but they use YouTube. That's the point, is they use YouTube.
11: Oh, they use YouTube
10: to teach. So they use YouTube to teach. So you can have a teacher, for example, who pulls up a YouTube video to teach drawing.
11: I see, of course. Right.
10: Or to read a book to class.
11: You can't have one way and not the other.
10: Exactly, right? That's what they're saying, right? That's what they're saying, is that this concern
11: So YouTube can be a valuable teaching tool.
10: Yes, it can be. Yeah, and it's often used to teach, and it's used to teach successfully, right? So Chromebooks, for example, which is primed for Google Software, which is the company that owns YouTube, they have about 60% of the K-12 mobile device market. That's nationwide. And in Utah, we use Chromebooks. We don't use Apple iPads. That's a popular device, but they're more expensive than a Chromebook. So it launches an important discussion about how do you use tools in an appropriate way and help prevent them from being used in inappropriate ways.
11: Yeah. And so Chromebooks, I'm just reading, primed with Google Software and YouTube, have about 60% of the K-12 mobile device market. So
10: right,
11: they're out there for everybody. And YouTube is the top viewed website on school devices.
10: Yeah, that's right. And so people, even if you put up filters, for example, and say, you can't go access certain content or whatever, kids know how to get around it. They are so smart.
11: Yeah, right.
10: There are ways to get around the filters, right? So maybe they're sending a YouTube link on a Google slide, right? A Google slide deck, or through Google Docs, for example, instead of saying, hey, I'm sharing this link directly. For good or ill, they're able to get around some of these filters, right? But
11: So I'm just thinking out loud here, but YouTube could create perhaps a YouTube education app, YouTube for schools, YouTube whatever, and so that you can limit. I don't know. There's got to be a solution to this other than just throw out the baby with the bathwater and say we're not using YouTube anymore and lose a valuable teaching source, because this is crazy. 13,000 videos in 3 months. I mean, you're not learning anything. You're just zombieing out during class.
10: Well, and that's too, that really is the point that our last guest was making, right?
11: Right.
10: Is sometimes it feels like it's just a check the box to get through school. Yes, I submitted my assignment. Yes, yes, I watched this video. Yes, I did this report. I just finished grading, and this is college level kids, right? But some of them, it felt like, check, check, check. And some clearly put a lot more effort into it. And it's fine. Everybody's at different levels, right? But if you set up a system, and that's part of the conversation about how do you have individualized education when you've got 30 plus kids in a classroom, for example,
11: right? Yeah.
10: Because that's one of the things I encounter with my sixth grader, is that when the teacher is working with a small group of students, for example, on math, she will have the other kids go online, and they do have controls, right? But they go online, and their classroom uses what they call iReady, and they can do language and they can do math, but they are reliant on their devices.
11: Hmm. Interesting. Well, there's got to be a solution to that, because that's just, I feel sorry for the poor teacher that you think this kid's not paying attention to anything you're saying. And this is one example, but it would seem to me that this is probably, I'll bet you could find one of these in every school, maybe every classroom.
10: Well, I in Utah, I think what I have seen is that Chromebooks predominate. And as we've already both mentioned, 60% of the market belongs to Chromebooks, but that leaves it open for other devices, but iPads also, right? So yes, you're going to find devices in every school at every grade level. So I remember when some of my older kids were in school, they had to take computer programming classes, but they didn't have computers in their classroom. They had to go to the computer lab. Well, that seems to have shifted, and now we have these devices accessible in the classrooms.
11: Yeah. Is that how you get YouTube? It's through Google?
10: Google is the owner, the parent company.
11: Yeah, that's what I mean. Okay, so Google looks like they're well aware of this problem. They're trying to deal with it. I mean, everything we're talking about here is that they're aware of it. People have talked to them about it. They're trying to make some plans for it, because there's got to be a solution to this.
10: So, there's again, ongoing conversations. We did have a texter weigh in as well, reminding us there's ways to limit devices, but granular control over different things on a single website, very difficult. And I agree with that. And then they added this. I don't think most schools will have an IT with the level of expertise needed for that kind of protection. Totally true, right? And then that goes to, are you going to have the teachers now become the police, right? Are they going to have to police what kids are looking at on their Chromebooks, in addition to all the other things we now ask teachers to do? Or is it incumbent on parents to say, I'm going to log in and I'm going to watch my child's view history on a much more regular basis?
11: You know, technology is always two steps forward and one step back.
10: I know.
11: I mean, we get YouTube and it's this great teaching device, but then kids look at it too long. We get artificial intelligence. It's brilliant. But then, people abuse it, and we have deep fakes that we

0: Next on Inside Sources, nurses nationwide are getting celebrated today. Many getting little goods and gifts, but is it enough? We'll get insight on how nurses wins and the challenges that we have here in Utah after the break.
1: 11:30 at KSL News Radio. I'm Heather Peterson. KSL's top local story this hour. The Salt Lake City Council is delaying a vote on making car camping illegal after listening to more than 3 hours of public comment last night. Some argued this would be a drain on public resources by forcing police to further patrol the streets. Others showed up to share their own experiences.
2: I have presented research projects at national and international conferences and received multiple accolades. And I did it all while being homeless.
3: Well into my first year as a public school teacher, I was still unhoused and living in an old janky vehicle that I purchased in cash.
1: The proposal that has now been delayed would also crack down on people sleeping on public spaces like sidewalks, plazas, and streets. Brighton, one of Utah's last open ski resorts, is getting some last-minute snow. Yesterday's storm boosted the conditions on the slopes, but there's only a few days left to enjoy it. The resort is planning to close for the season on Sunday. Our top national story this hour from ABC News. Are getting evacuated off a cruise ship where three other people have died from hantavirus. More from ABC's Victor Okendo.
4: 17 Americans are among the nearly 150 on that ship, including Jake Rosemarin, who tells us everyone on board remains in good spirits and are hopeful, saying there are safety measures in place, masking, access to decks for fresh air, and here's his meal delivered to his cabin. Health officials now trying to reassure the stranded passengers.
1: Health experts are investigating the possibility the virus, which is usually transmitted by rodents, was transmitted person to person who were in close contact. Your money at this moment, the Dow is up 518 points, the S&P is up 81, and the NASDAQ is up 404. Coming up, we're really going to crank up the temperature starting tomorrow. KSL Weather is next. KSL News Time, 11:31.
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4: Our Valley freeways remain in great shape halfway through the 11 o'clock hour. However, we have a new crash in Utah County. It's on northbound State Street at around 4 South in Springvale. Springvale, this has the right shoulder blocked. With nutrients blended for greener, healthier turf in our local soil, IFA's 4-plus lawn care program is the ultimate lawn owner power move. Tito Nani in the KSL Traffic Center.
3: It's our last cooler day for a while. Sunny and a high of 63 today before we shoot up to the high 70s Thursday through Sunday and then near 90 early next week. Right now it's mostly sunny at 55 degrees. I'm Heather Peterson from the KSL Common Spirit Health Studios. 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
7: Florence Nightingale and Clara Barton are two women who became nurses and actually influenced my decision to go into nursing. I think from the age of like 8 years old, I love Florence Nightingale, Clara Barton. There's millions of nurses, of course, that have become or entered that profession over the last number of years, right? And today we get to celebrate them all.
8: Yeah, because today is National Nurses Day. And as with most people in the healthcare work, it's not the most glamorous life, but nursing is really often, I think, a thankless job.
7: It can be. It can also be a really rewarding job. So we're going to talk with Becky Blair Stevenson. She's the Associate Executive Director of the Utah Nurses Association. Thanks for joining us this morning, Becky.
9: Thank you. Thank you for having me.
7: I wonder if you can start by just talking to us about some of the challenges that Utah nurses face right now.
9: Really, our challenges stem around what we hear in the media really frequently, understaffing, pressures about productivity, workplace violence, safety concerns. There's always issues with compensation. That's most of our challenges stem right around there.
8: Becky, can you tell our listeners how things have changed, if at all, in that profession over the last, and maybe you're a youngster, but I've been around for a while, in the last 20 or 30 years, how nursing has changed?
9: Well, I have been a nurse for 29 years.
8: Oh, good, perfect.
9: I have seen a little bit, and we have made some leaps and bounds, but we still have our struggles. We've gone from charting on paper, having no staffing ratios to having staffing ratios in many settings, doing electronic documentation. We are having culture changes within organizations where we are better supported and we have a better, more caring culture for the bedside nurses. So we have seen a lot of changes in those years.
7: I want to give you just a personal anecdote. When I was practicing as a nurse, I worked in labor and delivery, and there was one time, so I started on paper charting and later went in to a hospital, and there was a power outage. It was like around the 4th of July, and even the emergency power went out, and people had to chart by paper again, and they had forgotten how. The new nurses didn't know how to chart on paper.
9: It creates immediate chaos, not just with nurses, but every department within the hospital.
7: It does. Okay, so can you talk to us about some of the wins and successes for Utah nurses? You mentioned a couple just briefly.
9: So in Utah, we've had quite a few, both legislative and organizational wins. This past legislative session, we did pass HB 380, which is the hospital workplace violence reporting requirement, which will require hospitals to report workplace violence incidents to the Department of Health and Human Services here in Utah. We've also had a significant increase in expansion of nurse residency programs, transition to practice programs with hospital organizations. We have many more nurses that are becoming more active in policy and in media. We have significant alternative workforce models here in Utah, which we commonly call gig nursing, which is the flexible nursing positions, which create a lot more flexibility for Utah nurses. So we are seeing some significant wins here in Utah.
8: You mentioned that pay scale is often difficult. What is it that continues to get people wanting to go into that profession? Because I work on the ski patrol up at Powder Mountain, and there's so many of our young EMTs who are like, I want to go into nursing, and they do. They study it, and they really enjoy that. But I wonder what it is about our people today that continue to get them into that profession.
9: And, you know, there's a lot of really meaningful work that is done in nursing. It creates autonomy. There is flexibility. It's very stable and resilient against the ebbs and flows of the economy. Even in times of economic downturn, we can go anywhere in the country and find a job pretty easily. But most overwhelmingly, what you hear over and over again from nurses is they go into the profession because they want to help people.
7: Yeah, absolutely. And, you know, I have a question for you, and this came in from a texter. They're in nursing school right now, and they're really worried that they're going to have to move out of state because they say that they know other new grads who've applied to hundreds of jobs and not getting hired. Are we facing a hiring problem right now, or are we facing a shortage?
9: So nationally, yes, we absolutely do have a nursing shortage associated with attrition, turnover, retirement. We have to remember our baby boomer nurses are going to be retiring, and our Gen X nurses are very close behind them. So we are having attrition. And in Utah, we are very fortunate to have a significant number of nursing schools that turn out a number of really excellent candidates every semester. And so in Utah, we do have a little bit of a different landscape than a lot of the other states do, where nurses are receiving job offers, and some nurses may not be getting their ideal dream jobs right at the beginning of their professional career, but after some experience, they are getting into positions that they do desire.
7: Are there tips for getting into a job besides maybe not starting in your ideal? Because she's saying, well, I don't actually know if our texter is male or female, but that they know people who've applied to more than 200 job openings.
9: I always say use your school's development programs that they have. Every school that I'm in education now, but every school has some sort of workforce development program that will help you with finding residency programs, will help you with career preparation, will help you with making the best resume possible. So I do suggest reaching out to each school's labor department to get in with them and start that process.
8: Tell us where you were 30, 33 years ago before you went to nursing school that made you want to go into that career.
9: 33 years ago, I was still in high school.
8: Yeah, I know. But you said you've been a nurse for 29 years. I figured you'd take a couple years of schooling.
9: Yeah, I went straight into nursing school directly from high school. I was in California, and it was the quickest way to the best profession that would pay me the most amount of money. So I'm outside of that norm of wanting to help people, but I went in, and it has absolutely changed my life. The profession of nursing has created a beautiful life for me, and now it's giving me the opportunity to teach new nurses and pave the way for them, help them in their professional journey, and it allows me to talk to people like you.
7: Oh, that's awesome. I have one final question. So today is National Nurses Day. We know that there are, you know, businesses that are offering specials. Nurses will get little gift baskets, treats, food. What do nurses really want on this day to celebrate them?
9: Somebody to say thank you. Those two words right there go farther than any monetary gift you can absolutely imagine. We want to hear thank you from our patients, from the organizations that we work for. Just that simple recognition means the world to us.
7: That was amazing. Thank you, Becky. That was Becky Blair Stevenson, Associate Executive Director of the Utah Nurses Association, on this National Nurses Day. So to all nurses, retired and upcoming, thank you for the work that you do. Okay, coming up on Inside Sources, for our more seasoned listeners out there, do you feel like your life peaked at 52? Age 52? A new survey says Americans reach peak life satisfaction at that age. We're more seasoned than that.
8: Well, but that gives us some perspective. What were you thinking at 52? Were you really happy at that point?
7: Well, yeah. And I also was raising kids and I still am at 61. So we're going to be right back and have that fun conversation as well as Greg's closing arguments.
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8: Well, a new national survey of 6,400 older Americans reveals that when people say they felt most fulfilled in their life, it was at what age would you expect?
1: Well, we already teased it. It's 52.
8: 52. I don't know. 52 was where you sort of think, wow, that was those were the days.
7: You know, I guess it's different for me because I had such a large family and we're still raising a child. But 52, like when I turned 50, it was weird. That milestone was like, oh my gosh, for sure my life's half over. And it was a little bit freaky. But turning 60 was great. And it's so interesting to me when you say older Americans, it's people over 65, right? And they're looking back and saying, okay, what was your peak life satisfaction? And they're picking age 52.
8: So I was thinking about that myself as we were preparing for the show today. When I saw this survey, I thought back at age 52. And so if you think about health, I mean, it's certainly not the peak of your health. You think about your career, maybe close to the career and family. I mean, I think it is a good age where you look back on everything, things that you were doing at 52. You could still, like for me, I was racing bicycles, but I was still able to race.
7: Yeah.
8: Not like I was at 30, but I can't race anymore. And I think about, you know, my family situation and my career as a lawyer. Yeah. I think I was at the top of my game at 52. So to me, I think, yeah, 52, that was probably a good time. I would have thought the survey would come at a much, much younger age.
7: I would have thought older. I don't know. I have gotten, I think, more satisfied as I've gotten older. And I think one of the reasons when I was younger, even as young as 52, that was 9 years ago for me, I was not taking care of my health. I weighed significantly more than I do now. Oh. I was incredibly busy. And one of the things that impacted me during, I think, the child rearing years for the 3+ decades that I have been doing that, actually, it's almost 4 decades now, is a sense of inadequacy. I feel like as I've gotten older, I care less, right? I don't care less about parenting, but I care less about what are other people thinking of me right now? Well, what are they saying? Well, I'm on air all the time now, right? I look at myself on YouTube and live stream, and it's like, oh, that's not great. But oh well, it is what it is, right?
8: Yeah, so actually, I'm sort of into it. I think 52 is within a few years of where I really thought it was a good time. Seriously, I could still bike and ski and hike and run with my kids.
7: Sure.
8: I can't do it.
7: Here's some other interesting things from that study. And 75% said that if they were forced to choose between love and wealth, they would pick love.
8: Oh.
7: That's so sweet, right? 79% said they were happy with how their working lives turned out. So this is people over 65 when they look back on their life. Almost 80% were pretty happy with how work turned out for them.
8: Yeah, yeah. So it's an interesting study. I'm glad. I was thinking back in 52, you know, where I would have been, what I would have been doing. And so, yeah, it makes a lot of sense to me.
7: So
8: you're bad for you, good for me.
7: I will just say they did break it down by state, and Utah's slightly older. For Utah, it's age 54. So
8: there you go. Yeah. Okay.
7: There you go. Okay. So I have my fun facts of the day. So we already knew it's National Nurses Day. It's also National Skilled Trades Day. So that fits in with one of our segments,
8: absolutely,
7: actually, that we did. And then on this day, I have to give a shout out to KSL because it was May 6th, 1922 that KSL launched. It was under a different name at the time, which is why we had a different one like in February-ish where they changed names. But 1922, we have been broadcasting on the air.
8: 104 years.
7: Yeah. Good. So happy birthday to us.
8: Yeah.
7: So, okay, we also have on this day in 1935, President Franklin D. Roosevelt signed an executive order that created the Works Progress Administration. So that was like a, you know, trying to come out of the Great Depression. Also on this day, just a couple of years later, this would be May. May 6th, 1937, the Hindenburg exploded. So even I, like, this is way before my time, I know about the Hindenburg, right? So it exploded in New Jersey, killed 35 of the 97 on board. It killed one person on the ground, and it ended the age of Zeppelins.
8: Yeah, I was going to say, because that was such a beautiful, a cool way to travel, and you think that really had some potential. I mean, if you're not in a hurry, it's like a cruise ship in the air, and it just seemed like a wonderful way to go. But that event, you know, it was never going to happen after that because it was so catastrophic.
7: Oh yeah, catastrophic. And you mentioned to me that you had heard some sound.
8: Yeah, I wish we could have found that. I meant to have our producer find that, but there was a reporter on the ground. You'll never forget this if you've heard it, when he's watching it go down, and he's literally there watching it and describing it at the time, and he's just heartbroken. You can tell. He keeps saying the tragedy, the horror of this. Yeah, it's just something else.
7: Yeah. Okay, so it was on this day, we've talked about this recently too, but on this day in 1954 that Roger Bannister broke the 4-minute mile. He was 3 minutes, 59 seconds, and 4/100ths.
8: Yeah, that was before I was born. I thought that the mile was broke after that. You know, broken after that.
7: The 4-minute mile.
8: We just broke another really significant barrier, if you recall, last week. The 2-hour marathon.
7: Yeah, that's right.
8: Was broken.
7: That's right.
8: By two people.
7: Yeah, that's right.
8: Same
7: and,
8: day, right.
7: And this mile, this marker now has been, I think it's now down to 3 minutes and close to 40 seconds, maybe.
8: Yeah.
7: I mean, so it's maybe gone. It's down,
8: that,
7: gone down since then. Yeah. Okay. On this day in 1960, President Eisenhower signed the Civil Rights Act of 1960. On this day in 1961, George Clooney was born. I'm a fan of him and his wife.
8: He's older than I thought.
7: Yeah, he is. On this day, well, he's my age, so.
8: Okay, well, older than
7: he's
8: I
7: a few
8: thought.
7: Months older than me. And on this day in 1981, this is something that I thought was super interesting. So, you know the Vietnam Veterans Memorial in Washington, D.C.?
8: Yes.
7: It was designed by a woman, which I was really excited to hear that.
8: I had no idea.
7: Yeah. It was an architecture student. Her name was Maya Lin, and there was a national competition, and she won. And so, like, I've been back there multiple times. My dad served in Vietnam. He had lost friends there. I've been to the wall with him. We both stand there and cry. But it was designed by an architectural student, Maya Lin.
8: I've never actually seen it up close.
7: It's amazing.
8: In person. Yeah, I've been to D.C. since it was built. I should have gone.
7: And then finally for me, 1994, the Channel officially opens, which linked England and France through an underwater tunnel.
8: Channel?
7: The Channel.
8: Oh, because of the
7: it goes through the Channel. Yeah, the English Channel. Have you ever been on it?
8: No.
7: I have, and I think it's fun and a really good way to travel from England to France or vice versa, right? It's like you just sit back and you take this long trip, and I think it was an amazing feat to be able to connect two sides because they built from both sides.
8: Yeah.
7: It opened in 1994.
8: So think about the technology.
7: Relatively
8: think about
7: recently.
8: The engineering that went. And that's one of those things when you coming from the east and going to the west and you hope that the two lines will line up and if they're off by a foot or two, you're in deep trouble after all that time. All right. Well, so I want to talk about something just at the end here, because we started the show talking about new laws. And that's something that you and I have in common a little bit. And that is that you were a lawmaker for several years. And so you appreciate that process. Well, I was involved for some time, and I have been in drafting legislation and working on legislation and you know, getting it to people like you to help pass it. And I thought about some things that I'd been involved with myself, because at its core, without getting too schmaltzy here, we are a nation of laws. And so laws to me, I mean, it's what I do. I'm a lawyer, but they are so important to our society and to what we do. And I look at what we've done, and I look at the changes in the laws. I mean, I worked on victims' rights back in the day when I was at the DA's office, and I was Utah's first gang prosecutor. And we had no idea how to prosecute those. And so we sat down and we wrote laws to help us deal with that situation. And they worked. They worked really well. Then I got the drug court thing together and we met with some legislatures and said, hey, we need to change the laws so that when people get out of drug court, they can clear their records. There's an easier pathway to get expungements. And I've just seen how those things have worked. And I've also seen sort of the knee-jerk reaction that we have. Sometimes something will happen and we'll go, that's never going to happen again. We need to change the law so that the age of consent, for example, can get younger, or we can have things that happen so that, you know, I just because I deal with sex crimes a lot, that will make crimes that were not there before all of a sudden there, and without, I don't know, getting too into the weeds. But I really appreciate what today marks when we have these laws that we pass by the legislature come into under the being. And I appreciate what our legislature does. I appreciate what people like you did sitting up there and sitting down and saying, hey, how do we make society better? And it is by laws.
7: Thank you for your closing arguments. Salt Lake City Council member is now facing suspension from her duties as investigations into her conduct go on. Maria Chaleas will have much more on that coming up next on Utah's New News. Stay with us.
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22: Good afternoon. KSL News Time is 12 o'clock noon, and Utah's noon news starts now. I'm Maria Chaleas, KSL's top story. The Salt Lake City Council has voted to suspend Councilwoman Ava Lopez Chavez from several of her council duties while she is being investigated for misconduct. KSL News Radio's Heather Peterson is live with the latest. Heather?
23: Maria, the allegations against Lopez surfaced last month, and they range from uncomfortable comments to making unwanted sexual advances. Councilwoman Sarah Young introduced motions last night to launch a formal investigation into the claims, and on top of that,
24: while an investigation is underway, I move that the council temporarily suspend Councilmember Lopez Chavez's following duties.
23: Lopez will not be allowed to conduct formal meetings, work on the Community Reinvestment Agency, or speak on behalf of the council, among other things, while the investigation is ongoing.
24: It is our intention that the investigation will take place over the coming months and conclude before the end of July.
23: Lopez herself voted in favor of the investigation. In a statement last month, she denied any wrongdoing and said she'll participate in any review. Reporting live, Heather Peterson, KSL News Radio.
22: After several hours of heated public comment, the Salt Lake City Council has delayed a vote to restrict overnight camping citywide. KSL News Radio's Brianna Willis has more.
25: Salt Lake City residents packed the council room to express their frustration with the proposal last night, many of them saying it would negatively impact those living on the street, talking about their previous or current experiences with homelessness.
26: And we all pulled together, and that's how we make it through things. Now, I'd like to see the same thing here.
27: How many of us do we know are living paycheck to paycheck right now?
28: It would have ruined me to be criminalized due to poverty.
25: The rule would expand the overnight camping ban in public properties and changing the definition of public camping to include car camping, sidewalks, streets, and plazas. Council members decided to delay the vote without setting a date to follow up. Brianna Willis, KSL News Radio.
22: A Salt Lake City street named for a labor rights activist is officially being renamed. 500 South had been named Cesar Chavez Boulevard, but after a New York Times investigation found multiple women accusing him of sexual assault, the council voted to rename it Dolores Huerta Boulevard. Councilmember Alejandro Puy spoke before the vote.
29: I would like to thank the many people that reach out to us through email and in social media to highlight the work that Dolores has done.
22: Huerta worked alongside Chavez in his work for farmers and later advocated for at-risk youth, minorities, women, and LGBT Americans. If you live in Salt Lake City, your property taxes could be going up soon. Mayor Aaron Mendenhall has proposed increasing them by more than 12%, but says it's not to give everyone raises.
30: Instead, we're prioritizing targeted raises for frontline workers and those whose wages are currently below market rate.
22: Mayor says they need the money to deal with inflation, making it more expensive to provide vital city services like maintaining the city's aging water and sewer treatment facilities. Public will have two chances to comment on the proposed tax hike before the city council makes a final decision by the end of June. Busy schedules are becoming the norm for a lot of Utah families, with some parents wondering whether kids today have enough downtime anymore. KSL News Radio's Eric Cabrera talked with Utah moms navigating the balancing act.
0: Between sports practices, music lessons, school activities, and travel teams, many parents say the calendar fills up fast. Jessica Mirabile told me there were times her family was juggling soccer, football, theater, dance, jobs all at once, and said eating out was the only way they could come together. Kate Peterson says she keeps her 8-year-old twins involved in things like piano, tennis, and soccer, partly because she wants them building skills and hobbies they can carry with them later in life. Experts say extracurriculars can help children socially and emotionally, but warn overscheduling can also lead to stress and burnout for both kids and parents.
22: Both moms told Eric the challenge is finding the balance between giving kids opportunities without letting the activities completely take over family life. KSL's top national stories. President Trump says Project Freedom is not over. It's just on a break. That's the project aimed to help ships get through the Strait of Hormuz, but only ones not using Iranian ports. That break is being used to go over the pending peace deal with Iran. ABC's Tom Sufi Burridge says Project Freedom didn't last long.
2: It had begun on Monday morning, so we're less than 2 days into it when it's being paused. And if you look at what's happened in the interim, serious exchanges of fire between the Iranians and the U.S. military near to the Strait of Hormuz. The U.S. military taking out the small gunboats, but the Iranians firing cruise missiles at naval ships and at commercial ships, according to the U.S. military. And then Iran firing at the United Arab Emirates in a significant way with drones and missiles, escalating things.
22: The issues in the Strait are still causing gas prices to skyrocket. More from ABC's Rebecca Jarvis in New York, where a gallon of regular gas is well above $5.
3: The actual price of gasoline is not expected to decline anytime soon, and that is because of what's happened to our oil and gasoline inventories here in the U.S. Record amounts of these products have left the country in the last week as foreign buyers have been forced to find alternative sources. Our gasoline inventories now are at multi-year lows, which means prices will face even more upward pressure heading into the summer.
22: Gas prices are the highest they have been since 2022 when Russia invaded Ukraine. First look traffic. Good afternoon, Tito.
4: Good afternoon, Maria. No issues to report at the moment. It's a clear drive on all of our valley freeways as we begin the noon hour. Tito Nani in the KSL Traffic Center.
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22: Thank you for joining us for Utah's Noon News, recapping our top story. Ava Chavez-Lopez, the Salt Lake City Council member and former candidate for District 2, has been suspended from some of her council duties. KSL News Time, 1208. The Utah Mammoth reached their goals this year when the franchise made the Stanley Cup Finals. Playoffs. So what's the goal for next year? Team General Manager Bill Armstrong says that's an easy question to answer.
1: We got one thing on our mind, that's playoffs. Get into playoffs. You think about it, the Stanley Cup winner didn't get back. President's Trophy didn't get what our goal is to get back. Coach Ternay and our players, coach is hungry and the players left hungry. So our expectations are to get back in. That's the number one.
22: Armstrong is now preparing for the NHL draft, which takes place on Friday, June 26th. Law enforcement torch run for Special Olympics Utah kicked off in Salt Lake this morning. Athletes and local law enforcement gathered at the Capitol to carry the Olympic torch, raise funds, awareness, and recognition for these athletes. President and CEO of Special Olympics Utah, Scott Weaver says they've been a huge partner for the Special Olympics for decades.
10: We're excited to have the opportunity for our athletes to connect with officers, run with them, get to know them, knowing that they're a safe place in our community, a safe resource for them to go to, but also to have the officers join us on our turf to support our athletes.
22: The torch run will move across Utah with different runs the next few weeks, all leading up to the final games in Cedar City. A local football player who played at East High and then the University of Washington was killed in a crash in West Jordan this past weekend. Alofa and her husband, Lauma Taufi, say that they are devastated by the loss of their son, Voi.
11: Voi will do anything for anybody.
22: He planned to coach at Skyline High, and his sisters say they are sad that they won't be able to see that chapter of his life.
11: He is the pure example of it takes a village to raise a kid, because he took everything his village gave him and ran with it.
22: They plan to celebrate Voi's life all month long. There is also a GoFundMe to help cover expenses. Traffic and weather together. 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And what's happening, Tito?
4: Still seeing good speeds and no delays throughout I-15, 215, and I-80. There is some slight slowing in Tooele County on northbound SR-36 just before Lake Point due to construction happening in the area. The Soldier Hollow Classic Sheepdog Championship and Festival, May 22nd through 25th, Memorial Weekend. 4 days of fun, competition, and demos. 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Tito Nani in the KSL Traffic Center.
12: Hey, look for sunny skies today, but definitely on the cool side. 63 and a bit breezy out of the north. 45 overnight, mostly clear. Bouncing back quickly to 77 Thursday afternoon. Partly cloudy, giving way to a mixture of sunshine and clouds Friday. High of 79. From the KSL Weather Center, I'm Matt Johnson.
22: Nice sunshine, but only 55 degrees in downtown Salt Lake City. 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
7: So join us for a short time to have results that last a lifetime because Amanda, soda is, say it with me,
14: state of the art.
15: Stolen Voices of Dole Valley, a gripping new 9-part investigative podcast about a serial killer you've probably never heard of, Warren Forrest, a sadistic predator who prowled the Pacific Northwest in the early 70s. He hid behind the deeds of Ted Bundy, and he's only been convicted of 2 murders, but is suspected of many more. Since the release of Stolen Voices of Dole Valley, a witness identified in the podcast could lead investigators to the remains of Jamie Grissom.
16: He ran into the woods. He said he stumbled. As he fell down, he looks up and sees the body of a young woman.
15: And now the FBI is testing forensic evidence that had been collecting dust for decades. This cold case is now red hot. Binge the entire season of Stolen Voices of Dole Valley right now, wherever you get your podcasts. And make sure to hit that subscribe button so you don't miss out on the latest breaking news.
22: 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The three things you need to know this hour first.
23: The Salt Lake City Council has voted to launch a formal investigation into the claims of misconduct against Councilwoman Ava Lopez Chavez. She'll be suspended from many of her council duties while the investigation is underway. I'm KSL News Radio's Heather Peterson.
22: Second, the Salt Lake City Council has decided to hold off on a new rule that would make car camping illegal and crack down on overnight camping in public spaces. Third, traffic and weather together, Tito.
4: Freeways remain trouble-free at the moment. Expect a clear drive with no delays. Tito Nani in the KSL Traffic Center.
12: A little bit breezy today with highs in the 60s. I'm Matt Johnson.
22: And it's 55 degrees at the KSL Common Spirit Health Studios. Time now for KSL's top national stories.
17: From ABC News, I'm Chuck Severson. Convicted sex offender, but also alleged blackmailer, Commerce Secretary Howard Lutnick is in a closed-door interview with the House Oversight Committee on his relationship with Jeffrey Epstein. When a transcript is released, says ABC's Peter Harlambos.
18: One thing in particular I'm interested in seeing is some testimony about this remark that Lutnick made calling Epstein the greatest blackmailer ever, basically suggesting he believed that Epstein was able to get a sweetheart deal because he had information on high-ranking individuals. That being said, the Department of Justice, the Trump administration, has been insistent that there's no evidence of blackmail.
17: A Dutch cruise ship, which health officials say has some cases of hantavirus, the disease usually spread by rodents, is off West Africa headed to Spain's Canary Islands. World Health Organization's Dr. Anne Lindstrom.
19: We're looking at 8 cases. About 3 of them have died. And then we have just flown out 3 of them for care in into Netherlands. And we have 2 that came to South Africa. 1 in care, 1 have died.
17: Project Freedom, the U.S. operation to escort ships through the Strait of Hormuz, is being suspended, says President Trump, to allow for more peace talks with Iran. Republican lawmakers are considering spending taxpayer money on security for the new White House ballroom, ABC's Stephen Portnoy in Washington.
20: In court filings, the Trump administration has said the new East Wing would include missile-resistant steel columns, military-grade venting, drone-proof ceilings, and bullet, ballistic, and blast-proof glass. In all, the project would amount to a fortified structural buffer that would protect not only the new ballroom, but also the main White House residence and the offices in the West Wing. Aside from the $400 million the president has said he would raise privately for the ballroom, Senate Republicans propose to spend $1 billion in taxpayer funds to secure it.
17: ABC's Stephen Portnoy. 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
22: 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Doug, I'm not sure how we sum up 104 years in just a couple of minutes, but what do you think is amazing. Most significant to talk about?
0: Well, first of all, just the longevity and the pioneering aspect of KSL, just its prominence in the history of broadcasting, not only for Utah, not only for the Intermountain West, but even for the country itself. Sometimes, you know, when you have something in your own backyard, you grow up with it. You don't necessarily take it for granted, but it's just always been there. Yeah. And the thing that's always impressed me, Maria, and I think you've probably experienced this too, when I've been around the country, whether it's back for NAB conventions or back in the old days, the Ad Age conventions that were in Chicago, and even grand opening of things like Disney World. I can remember the MGM aspect of Disney World in Florida. We did a broadcast back there. And the number of people that came up to our table, it was called Radio Row. Radio stations, prominent radio stations from all around the country were there. And the number of people that would come up and go, wow, KSL. One of my favorite stories, at the time we were a CBS affiliate, and it was the president of NBC News, Radio News, that was walking by, and our promotions director at the time, Lee Pocock, whom you know well, he looked up at me and he said, that's the president of NBC News coming up. And he was looking at all of the stations. I mean, there were probably 50 great radio stations along there. And when he came to where it said KSL in front of us, he stopped. He looked at me and he gave the thumbs up and he mouthed, you know, because I was live on the air, and he said, great radio station. And I thought, wow, that kind of said it all. Our competitor, NBC News.
22: Right.
0: And the position that KSL holds around the country is really quite remarkable.
22: And, you know, just not, we have to mention, too, that there are so few stations across the country that are locally owned anymore. And just to have that local ownership and the commitment to news and public service is really a rare thing these days.
0: It truly is. And to not only have the local ownership, but fundamentally, basically, the exact same ownership that it had when KSL went on the air, May 6th of 1922, little tar paper shack that was put together by the Deseret News at the time. KSL signed on as KZN, and they were up on the top standing by this little shack. There are famous pictures of this. Unfortunately, there's no actual recording of what occurred then, but it was an amazing thing. KSL is one of a kind.
22: Thanks so much for reminiscing with me for a few minutes.
0: Hey, thank you so much. And by the way, I'm not the grand historian. I'm the grand relic of KSL.
22: Nope, you are the unofficial historian. We've named you. All right. Thanks so much, Doug. KSL's Doug Wright, very familiar voice here on KSL News Radio. 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
4: 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Tito Nani in the KSL Traffic Center.
2: KSL 7-day forecast is definitely trending warmer. Could be talking about our first 90-degree day by next week. Today, 63 on the cool side, sunny, and a north breeze. 77 tomorrow, partly cloudy skies. Up to 79 on Friday. Looks great, partly cloudy. 75, a little bit cooler there Saturday, mostly sunny. But Mother's Day has trended warmer. 79, mostly sunny on Sunday. Monday, 89, mostly sunny. 90 degrees, our first of the season next Tuesday, mostly sunny. From the KSL Weather Center, I'm Matt Johnson.
22: And a lot of sunshine in downtown Salt Lake City and 55 degrees. This 7-day forecast is brought to you by Performance Automotive Bountiful. Quick check of the markets at this hour. Wow, the Dow is up more than 600 points. A complete update of your money news is coming up next.
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24: one man's trash is thicker than water. Of course, water's not thick at all. It's watery.
22: KSL News Time, 12:25. Watching Utah's money. Google, Microsoft, and X will start sharing the unreleased versions of their AI systems with the government. National Institute of Standards and Technology says it's to help curb cybersecurity threats. AMC movie theaters are going live and partnering with Arena One. This will be concert events to more audiences. It will actually stream the concert directly to the movie theater, providing a real-time experience. CNBC reports tickets will range from $40 to $75. Foreclosures have hit their highest level in 6 years. The Wall Street Journal reports that it's trended upward nearly 119,000 in the first quarter of the year. That's 26% more than last year. And taking a look at your money at this moment, the Dow is up by 630 points. More than 1.25%, sitting at 49,928. S&P up by 95. The NASDAQ up 442 points. That's 1.75%. The Rolling Stones releasing a new album. It's called Foreign Tongues. Keith Richards tells ABC why the Stones will still love making records after 60 years in the business.
25: You know, when it comes down to it, you got to follow the path. And it's what happens. It's what you do. And there's no fixed plan about this. It's just there's more in there and the boys want to play. And you say, you can't ignore stuff like that, you know. So I, at least from my point of view, I follow the energy and I follow what's happening.
22: Now the album.
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22: 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And what's happening, Tito?
4: I-15 remains clear going in both directions if you're traveling.

0: 12:30, KSL's top story this hour. The massive data center project in western Utah is now drawing attention from Shoshone leaders over questions about ancestral land. KSL News Radio's Eric Cabrera joins me live. Eric?
1: Maria, just days after Box Elder County leaders approved the Kevin O'Leary-backed project Stratus Development, leaders with the Northwestern Band of the Shoshone Nation say they're taking a closer look at exactly where the project would sit. I spoke with Brad Perry with the tribe's headquarters in Ogden. He says tribal leaders are meeting later today to review maps and data tied to the project footprint. Because while they can confirm some of the land involved is considered Shoshone land, it's still unclear whether any sacred sites could be impacted. That uncertainty and the scale of the project is why the tribe says those conversations are happening behind the scenes. Live, Eric Cabrera, KSL News Radio.
0: Death threats are coming in after Box Elder County Commissioners voted to greenlight the data center project. Commissioner Lee Perry says that they have caused him to not feel safe at home.
2: I literally have police officers in front of my house. And that's not fair to me, but it's especially not fair to my family. And it's not fair to either the other two commissioners either.
0: Commissioner Perry says he has read over thousands of public comments, but since the project is on private, unzoned property, there's nothing the county can do. A new report shows school administrators in Utah on average are getting paid 61% more than teachers.
3: The report from the Utah Taxpayers Association found on average teachers in public or charter schools are taking home about $75,000 per year. Meanwhile, the average school administrator is taking in close to $115,000, about $40,000 more per year.
4: There is some element of someone as they climb a ladder is going to make more money. It just seemed like a figure maybe a little bit higher than what we would think taxpayers would expect.
3: Utah Taxpayers Association President Billy Hesterman tells me the pay gap between teachers and admins actually hasn't really gone up much since they put out their report last year. And to be clear, he does not think any district has been irresponsibly spending taxpayer money. When it comes to what he wants to see happen now,
4: our hope is that we'll see a refocus by the school boards across the state to look at this and say, you know, maybe that percentage is a little too high. And we do want to figure out what are the best ways to help our students succeed.
3: Adam Small, KSL News Radio.
0: Davis School District students shared their perspectives on the nation this week in celebration of America's 250th birthday. Speech topics ranged from hope to what the future of the country should look like under the next generations. Here's one student speaking on resilience.
5: We each pave our own path, and there will be obstacles, but we can learn through the challenges. Peace will always prevail, even through the darkness.
0: The event was called The Voices of the Nation and was entirely optional with no extra credit for the students, just a chance to share their thoughts and hopes for the USA. An issue with construction led to the evacuation of the old main building at Utah State University. Smoke was seen inside, but it was quickly cleared up and resolved. The evacuation was just out of precaution. You may have seen some big plumes of black smoke coming from the refineries here in Salt Lake City, but there's no reason to worry. It was a planned burn-off, and there was no threat. At Hill Air Force Base, airmen had the chance to train in a new way by using virtual reality. KSL News Radio's McKenna Rodriguez reports.
6: The base has been using the VR system for the last 4 months as a way to supplement their hands-on training. First Lieutenant Rachel Schaefer says virtual reality gives the airmen real-world situations that they might come across when they're in a downrange environment. And so far, it's been well received, especially with younger airmen.
7: It's really cool for them to be able to integrate that new technology that they kind of grew up with as it was evolving and then be able to use that in the workplace.
6: Schaefer says another benefit is that it's low cost and low risk. The training can be accomplished without using any real-life Air Force resources. McKenna Rodriguez, KSL News Radio.
0: KSL's top national stories. Commerce Secretary Howard Lutnick is sitting in a closed-door interview with members of the House Oversight Committee. The topic is his relationship with convicted sex offender Jeffrey Epstein. Committee Chair James Comer tells reporters that Lutnick came voluntarily and that the process has been bipartisan. ABC's Peter Haralambos describes what he'll look for when the transcript of the hearing is released.
8: One thing in particular I'm interested in seeing is some testimony about this remark that Lutnick made calling Epstein the greatest blackmailer ever, basically suggesting he believed that Epstein was able to get a sweetheart deal because he had information on high-ranking individuals. That being said, the Department of Justice, the Trump administration, has been insistent that there's no evidence of blackmail.
0: Lutnick says he cut ties with Epstein in 2005, but documents from the Justice Department show Lutnick and his family took a trip to Epstein's private island as recently as 2012. First look traffic.

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1: We got a new accident in Davis County on eastbound SR 193 at Center Street, Clearfield. The eastbound lane appeared to be blocked, but it is now back open with cleanup crews off to the shoulder. Tito Nani in the KSL Traffic Center.
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0: Thank you for joining us for Utah's new news. Recapping our top story, the proposed Box Elder data center is set to sit on some land considered Shoshone land, but it's still unclear whether any sacred sites could be impacted. KSL News Time, 1237. This morning, a crash in American Fork Canyon on US 6 closed both directions of the highway for much of the morning, adding to a reputation of what was once considered one of Utah's most dangerous roads. KSL News Radio's Cameron Elliott has more.
6: The highway known as US 6 that arches across the middle of Utah garnered a reputation as a death trap in the 90s until a series of improvements were made on it beginning in 2006. So it's no surprise when accidents like the one this morning recall bad memories for some older Utahns.
7: We've been able to cut down the amount of crashes by about 60% in the last 20 years or so, but there's still more that can be done.
6: That was John Gleason with UDOT, who told me this weekend will also mark the start of a road project on US 6 near where the crash occurred, focusing on improving safety measures and reducing the number of serious accidents. Cameron Elliott, KSL News Radio.
0: And you're right, that was in Spanish Fork Canyon, not American Fork Canyon. Emergency rooms across the state saw a huge jump in e-bike and scooter injuries involving children last year. Jennifer Schreider, it says that she often sees young people flying down the sidewalk on e-scooters.
8: They don't have helmets on, they're not watching, and these cars that come out of the driveways are just going to clip one of them, and it scares me.
0: Intermountain Health says in just 1 year, there was nearly a 70% increase in e-bike injuries in children. Last year, they treated 536 injuries from e-bike and e-scooters, and less than half of the patients were wearing helmets. They say they saw several children under 8 years old coming in with life-threatening head injuries. A tight-knit community in Riverton is doing what they can to bring their friend home from Mexico after a freak golf cart accident left her hospitalized in Mexico. Carrie Olson is the owner of Skull CrossFit Gym and was vacationing with her husband and friends in Puerto Vallarta. Her friend Annie Stagg was in the golf cart with her when the accident happened.
9: Looking around at the beauty and just appreciating life, and then bam, next thing you know, we're in the air.
0: Olson has a traumatic brain injury from the accident, and getting her home requires a medical plane with a full support team. She's currently in a medically induced coma. Family and friends have started a GoFundMe to get her home. A viral video shows an insane road rage interaction. It looks like a kid on a dirt bike and a woman driving a car got into some sort of argument, and then she drives the car onto the sidewalk chasing him.
10: She's trying to run. Oh my God.
0: Local outlets say the driver was actually drinking at the time and was found a short time later trying to break into a home nearby. She is facing multiple charges. Traffic and weather together. It's brought to you by UCCU. 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
1: Our valley freeways continue to travel along at great speeds. Still no issues to report. However, up north, lane restrictions are in place due to road work in Box Elder County. It's on Highway 89, Sardine Canyon, Manaway. Expect a slower commute through the area. 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Tito Nani in the KSL Traffic Center.
11: Temperatures running below normal today with a high of 63. Occasionally breezy out of the north, but sunny. 45 overnight, goes to 77 tomorrow. Partly cloudy Thursday afternoon, keeping it partly cloudy Friday with a high of 79. From the KSL Weather Center, I'm Matt Johnson.
0: And right now, a lot of sunshine in downtown Salt Lake City, but it is cooler, 55 degrees. And coming up on Utah's New News, we'll talk to a manager at Postpartum Support International about the mental health struggles mothers experience during or after pregnancy. 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
2: 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The three things you need to know this hour. First,
3: after Box Elder County approved the massive project Stratus Data Center, Shoshone leaders are now reviewing whether the project could impact ancestral or sacred land. I'm KSL News Radio's Eric Cabrera.
2: Second, a new report is showing a big pay gap between Utah teachers and school administrators to the tune of almost $40,000 a year. Third, traffic and weather together, Tito.
4: Starting to see traffic piling up a bit in Utah County. It's on University Avenue in Provo, going in both directions as heavy construction remains in the area. Tito Nani in the KSL Traffic Center.
5: Sunny and a bit on the cool side today, though warmer tomorrow. I'm Matt Johnson.
2: Sunny, 57 degrees at the KSL Common Spirit Health Studios. 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
6: ABC News, I'm Chuck Sievertson. Commerce Secretary Howard Lutnick is in a closed-door interview with the House Oversight Committee on his relationship with Jeffrey Epstein. ABC's Peter Harlambous says he wants to see if there'll be any testimony about Lutnick calling Epstein the greatest blackmailer ever.
7: Basically suggesting he believed that Epstein was able to get a sweetheart deal because he had information on high-ranking individuals.
6: A Dutch cruise ship, which health officials say has some cases of hantavirus, is off West Africa headed to Spain's Canary Islands. World Health Organization's Dr. Ann Lindstrand.
8: Of all the confirmed cases with positive laboratory hantavirus, they have all been with symptoms.
6: Project Freedom, the U.S. operation to escort ships through the Strait of Hormuz, is being suspended, says President Trump, to allow for more peace talks with Iran. CNN founder Ted Turner is dead at 87. This is ABC News.
2: Time now for the KSL In-Depth. One in five moms experience mental health disorders before and after pregnancy. 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
9: First of all, it's not just postpartum depression. We like to use the term perinatal mental health disorders because it encompasses obsessive compulsive disorder, anxiety, psychosis even, and more. And it affects 800,000 people a year, we think. Only 25% of these people are receiving treatment. One in five women and at least one in 10 men are experiencing this. So it's definitely the most common complication of childbirth.
2: So what is the biggest misconception about it then?
9: Well, I think everything does kind of lean towards the conversation of postpartum depression. And so I think for help seekers and people giving birth, sometimes they're only on the lookout for depression symptoms when there are a variety of other disorders that could occur. So there's that. And I think just as a culture, you know, we normalize being sleep deprived and exhausted and rushing around to do everything as a parent and as a new parent, especially. And sometimes the warning signs can be overlooked.
2: Very few people actually get help or treatment. Why is that?
9: I think it's a variety of reasons. I think there's still a stigma that exists that we should be able to power through mental health challenges in general. I think that access can be difficult. The awareness that there are resources like postpartum.net, like Postpartum Support International, we offer so many different types of resources, but it can be hard to find that out. So that's why we're here, to try to spread that awareness this month, especially.
2: What can loved ones or friends be aware of? What are some of the symptoms they should watch for?
9: In the few weeks after birth, obviously, there's a lot going on. There's hormones and life changes and all that. But people close to the person that has given birth or has a new baby we'll be able to see if someone is not coming back to feeling like themselves, if they don't see, if they don't seem to be bonding with their baby, if they're excessively worried to a level that it is like changing the way they function. Just keeping an eye. And if you have a question about any of this, if you are a help seeker or somebody who is in the support network, postpartum.net has tons of resources and a helpline that can be called anytime with or without a diagnosis to ask those questions if you even think there might be something that looks like a warning sign.
2: Yeah, let's talk more about the support that is out there. What is that helpline so we make sure people know where to call?
9: Sure. It's 1-800-944-4PPD or 800-944-4773 in English or Spanish. The number is 971-203-7773. We also have an app in the App Store, wherever you get your apps, the PSI Connect app, also available in English and Spanish.
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4: I-15, 215, and I-80 still moving along with great speed as we approach the 1 p.m. hour. A reminder for airport travel, the collector ramps at northbound and southbound Redwood Road to I-80 are closed. Use I-15 or Bangor Highway to I-80 as alternates. 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Tito Nani in the KSL Traffic Center.
5: KSL 7-day forecast, starting cool, finishing hot. I got 63 today, mostly sunny and breezy out of the north. 77, partly cloudy on Thursday. Friday's partly cloudy, 79. We drop back just a touch on Saturday, 75, mostly sunny skies. Mother's Day, 79, mostly sunny, trending warmer there. And then it's hot next week. Monday, 89. Tuesday, 90 degrees and mostly sunny. From the KSL Weather Center, I'm Matt Johnson.
2: Let's go from one extreme to another. Right now it's sunny and 57 degrees in downtown Salt Lake City. 7-day forecast brought to you by Performance Automotive Bountiful. 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
2: 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Pluto may be staging a comeback.
12: With the success of the lunar flyby mission now in the rearview mirror, NASA Administrator Jared Isaacman could be eyeing another pet project to make Pluto a planet again. It's been 20 years since the International Astronomical Union downgraded Pluto as a dwarf planet. That led to public outcry for both space lovers and scientists. Pluto's possible reinstatement due to more research and the ongoing debate whether it should have been dwarfed in the first place. Once the ninth and most distant planet of our solar system, Pluto could soon get its revenge if talks to revisit the classification take off. Michelle Franzen, ABC News.
2: Watching Utah's money, Bayer is looking to buy a big biopharmaceutical company. It's in part to complement its ophthalmology ambitions. Reuters reports the deal is worth $2.5 billion. A famous New York bakery seen in TV shows and movies, including The Devil Wears Prada, will be coming to Holiday. Salt Lake Tribune reports Magnolia Bakery is set to open to the public June 1st at 1895 East Rodeo Walk Drive. Now, the bakery first announced its franchising opportunities last year. High gas prices are hitting super commuters extra hard. Super commuters are defined as people who travel at least 90 minutes each way to work. Wall Street Journal says people who drive 75 miles each way Monday to Friday could be spending $500 a month. And taking a look at your money at this moment, the Dow is up nearly 600 points right now, about 1.25%, sitting at 49,892. S&P up by 95. The NASDAQ, it's up nearly 2%, up 459 points. The U.S. Marshals Service is holding an auction for fine jewelry, and some items are looking familiar. Many of the chains and watches were seen on rapper Pee-wee Longway. He was actually arrested back in 2024 on federal drug and gun charges. And in that process, some of his jewelry was seized. Not only that, but some of it's actually fake. The items are being auctioned at low prices like...
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2: 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Tito, what's going on?
4: Well, I-15 remains a clear drive between Provo and Ogden. I-80 and I-215 also in great shape. However, we do have a new accident reported in Salt Lake. It's at 1500 West and 2100 South. 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Tito Nani in the KSL Traffic Center.
2: Today is the coolest of the next 7 days. Things are really going to start heating up. We're going to reach 90 degrees by next Tuesday. Looks like a very nice weekend for moms, though. We're looking at the high on Sunday around 79 degrees. Looks like you can do just about anything you want on Sunday. Right now in downtown Salt Lake City, a lot of sunshine and 57 degrees. Stay with us. Brightside is up next.

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2: It's 1 o'clock at KSL News Radio. I'm Becky Bruce. KSL's top story this hour. Salt Lake City Councilwoman Eva Lopez-Chavez is being suspended from several of her duties on the council as a group of council members works with an independent investigator to look into accusations of misconduct. Lopez will not be allowed to conduct formal meetings, engage in city-related travel, or speak on behalf of the city council while the investigation continues. A new report shows school administrators in Utah are being paid roughly $40,000 or 61% more than teachers every year. Utah Taxpayers Association President Billy Hesterman says it's normal for admins to make a little more, but he feels like the gap is bigger than most people would think.
3: Our hope is that we'll see a refocus by the school boards across the state to look at this and say, you know, maybe that percentage is a little too high. And we do want to figure out what are the best ways to help our students succeed.
2: Hesterman says he doesn't think any district is being irresponsible with taxpayer money. Our top national story this hour from ABC News. Commerce Secretary Howard Lutnick is sitting in a closed-door interview with members of the House Oversight Committee discussing his relationship with Jeffrey Epstein. More from ABC's Peter Haralambos.
4: One thing in particular I'm interested in seeing is some testimony about this remark that Lutnick made calling Epstein the greatest blackmailer ever, basically suggesting he believed that Epstein was able to get a sweetheart deal because he had information on high-ranking individuals. That being said, the Department of Justice, the Trump administration, has been insistent that there's no evidence of blackmail.
2: The transcript of the hearing will be released sometime this week. Your money at this moment, all three major indexes are looking pretty good right now. Dow up 1.25 points, S&P 500 up 1.33, NASDAQ up 1.79, I should say percentage, not points. Coming up, today's the coolest it's going to be for the next 7. We'll check your forecast next. KSL News Time 102.
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18: Our major freeways continue to travel along at great speeds. No issues have been reported so far this afternoon. And Salt Lake City PD is now in the cleanup stages of an accident that occurred at 1500 West and 2100 South. 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
2: Looking at a warm-up on the way for the weekend. Today's high tops out at 63. Then tomorrow, we're going to be at about 77, nearly 80 degrees on Friday afternoon. And we're going to stick in those higher 70s range through the end of the weekend. Right now, it is fair and 57 degrees. I'm Becky Bruce from the Common Spirit Health Studios. 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
20: Welcome to KSL Bright Side. I'm Ethan Miller. I got Alex Keery here with me. Oh, let me just adjust these monitors here. And let's get this ball rolling, Alex. I think today we're going to start with the three things.
22: Well, yes, we are, things. Except for I did want to, before we get into the three things, I wanted to say quick shout out to a friend who's having a birthday today.
20: Oh,
22: it's us, dude.
20: It is?
22: Yeah, KSL News Radio turned 175,000 years old today. How old are we? Hold on. How old are we? What's the official age? Because we've aged out of some things.
20: Everyone's frantically looking.
22: No, 104. I think 104 is the real. I think 104 is the reality. 104 is the real number. So congratulations to KSL News Radio for turning 104 years old.
20: Well, good for us.
22: Yeah, no, you thought it was. You thought it was just going to still be about us because we had the balloons up in here. We're turning quickly. These signs will turn around in the studio and just go straight to KSL's birthday, and we're going to burn the old things here.
20: But I wanted to take this one. One of these posters? Yeah, hang it up.
22: They'll let you have it. What else are they going to do with it? It's not like somebody here is going to be like, I really love those Bright Side posters in the studio. Can I take them home with me?
20: You know what we could do is we could cut the faces out, and it could be a picture.
22: people could just stand behind it as we take some pictures here.
20: You could take a picture as the host of KSL Bright
22: Side. That's 1,000% right. If you are just joining us right now, of course, the KSL Bright Side, our brand new program, that also has a little bit of the old program to it. Ethan and I, of course, hosted the Nightside Project for many, many years, and we're back on now, but during the daytime, and that's why we call it the Bright Side.
20: Help me with format here. Do we have a three things?
22: I do.
20: Sounder that
22: yes,
20: we do.
22: Yes, we do. And I'm glad to know that you still work here, and even though we've already done this the last 2 days, and you've heard this very same sounder. Yes, you can ask me every day.
20: Yesterday was the first time we used it.
22: Well, you can ask me every day if we have sound for these things, and I will tell you yes or no if we do or not. And so here we go. Let's fire it up here. These are the three things. A law edition. Let's do it.
23: Your top trending stories happening right now. KSL Brightside's The Three Things.
20: All right, for the three things today, we're going to review a few new laws that are going to affect here in the state of Utah. One of them does affect me personally and directly. Finally, for once. For once.
22: It's the Kratom.
20: No.
22: It's the Kratom. We had too much.
20: I think you mean Kratom.
22: Kratom. Our producer Caitlin's going to be like, we had so much dang Kratom talk in our streaming hour that I think that it's going to be, it might be a little bit too much, but I love it. Look, this is part of the news cycle.
20: We can't
22: not talk about Kratom today or
20: but other that's things. Not what I was talking about.
22: Oh, okay.
20: I was talking about the roundabout. So according to a new law, you do not need to. And actually, I'm glad they did this. This is some good clarification. Because we've got more and more of these roundabouts around. There's one in my neighborhood.
22: We're making progress. If you've got more roundabouts, we're making progress, right?
20: And you don't have to signal when you're exiting the roundabout.
22: This is hilarious.
20: Which makes some sense because, it's a little bit ambiguous because you might drive past a couple of little exits with your signal on.
22: No.
20: You could really give the wrong impression. So I'm glad that you don't have to signal to exit. I wish that there could be a few other things enforced, though.
22: Particularly in the roundabout, or?
20: Well, here's what I see in the roundabout.
22: Okay.
20: Okay, so it's yield coming up to the roundabout.
22: Yeah, sure.
20: You gotta yield to traffic. Mm-hmm. I fairly frequently run into people who stop at the yield sign and will not proceed until the roundabout is completely clear.
22: I can't stand that
20: of all
22: too.
20: Traffic.
22: The whole point of the roundabout is let's get going here, people.
20: Yeah.
22: You know what I mean? Like, we don't have time to stop. We don't have time to do a stoplight. We don't have time for a your turn, my turn, your turn, my turn. We don't do any of that. Roundabouts, Europe does a lot of things wrong, and we don't copy off of them very often. But the roundabout is something that I think that we need to take over. The roundabout needs to be in almost all places, I feel. I want roundabouts put in my house. That's how far, not on the street.
20: Right in front of the bathroom, between the bathroom and the bedroom.
22: Yes, we could get everything going quicker.
20: So here's the other thing, though, that I wish we could get a handle on. And maybe this is just something that will go away in time. But when people get into the roundabout and then stop at every little entrance to let people on.
22: To wait to see if
20: to let people on.
22: You've seen this?
20: Oh, my goodness.
22: I can't stand that.
20: Alex,
22: it's not just avoiding the time. It's not just avoiding the, or it's not just us not being able to take advantage of the thing that it was built for. You're also
20: they stop in the middle of the roundabout to let someone get into the roundabout.
22: You're going
20: to
22: get rear-ended, and you deserve it. And by the way, here's the thing: did you ever signal once inside of a roundabout? I never signaled to get in. I never signaled to get out. I don't care. If people are signaling now, when they say,
20: I did
22: you
20: always
22: don't have to use it. Were police pulling people over and be like, no student chooses a signal back there?
20: I think it was this. So I never really did use a signal. I always wondered if I needed to. I've always wondered, am I supposed to be signaling here? What is the protocol? So this is some clarification. And basically, as far as I can tell, in the roundabouts, there are no rules. It's Thunderdome.
22: Actually, you know what? New law next year, HB fill in the blank, that needs to be that all roundabouts need to be referred to as Thunderdomes. And we're going to put a new Thunderdome right over here.
20: So you pull into the Thunderdome, you take your second ride out of the Thunderdome.
22: Out of Thunderdome.
20: And that'll get you onto...
22: Well, which Thunderdome were you at? Boom. See, it already sounds way cooler. In my mind, these are all things that number one, we should have made some changes to already. But yes, the roundabout signaling seemed like a no-brainer, but sometimes, you know, making laws is... And I would just think you wouldn't need to necessarily make a law for that. You go, okay, if people are signaling or not. Were crashes happening because people were signaling in and out of the roundabout?
20: Maybe. I don't know. That's probably why, I'd be surprised if there were very many crashes. I bet there was a legislator who had the same question I did.
22: I've been signaling at these. I don't know what to do with my hands.
20: And they went to the State Department of Public Safety and they said, hey, do you need to signal? And the officers there said,
22: the officers
20: I don't
22: are like,
20: know.
22: Let me guess, you're a brand new lawmaker and you want to make an impact in your first legislative session.
20: No, I bet he went to them and they said, oh, I don't know. I mean, do you signal? And I think we just, now we know. You know,
22: sure.
20: You don't have to signal.
22: Next up on the three things, Ethan, this is another law. This is another thing we're going to be jumping into. Now, I do want to bring up that the bigger conversation I want to have today is about the electric bikes and the electric bike helmet rules, not the electric helmet rules, but the electric bike helmet rules, all of the scooter things these are all years, just like every law, Ethan, that stuff is taking years to catch up. And frankly, from a safety standpoint, because I'm a dad of a lot of kids and because I'm looking at this through a different lens now, I think back in the day, you and I would roll our eyes and be like, we got to have a law for everything, huh? In this case, the electric bikes and things like that have gotten quite out of hand, at least in my neighborhood. I'm interested to talk about all these things. However, this is the one I wanted to jump into first, Ethan. That is, just like we said, the Kratom ban. Kratom is no longer going to be at the, which we were informed today. Who told you? Who talked to you? Who told you what the name? Oh, no, it was Caitlin, our producer.
20: Gas station heroin?
22: Yeah, because she runs in circles like that.
20: It's not a
22: gas station heroin was what people referred to it as. And I was like, there's no way. I've never heard it referred to as that. And if it were actually that, I know it would be a problem. I know that it is a problem. Don't at me with the stuff about how you have a cousin who has been addicted before. I know that there are some people who have problems with this.
20: However, do agree. Gas station heroin is a little bit
22: aggressive.
20: It's frantic.
22: You know what it is? It's a lawmaker trying to make a point. And when you say gas station heroin, then the people who go, well, now hold on a minute. And then they go, oh, this guy's over here pushing heroin. Well, gas station heroin to the rest of us.
20: So, get out of here. This is not a total ban on Kratom.
22: Yeah, because they'll have regulated places, right?
20: Well, but the adulterated, in other words, where kratom is added into,
22: right,
20: you know, different products, that's all going
22: sandwiches
20: away.
22: Yeah.
20: So it's not a literal ban, but for the most part, the products that we see around town are not going to be around anymore. And I'll tell you what I wish that we could have.
22: Yes.
20: Because there are obvious risks, right? We have seen enough to know that this is not a safe product, quote unquote. But we also have seen enough to know that this is a product that really does has helped a lot of people. That it,
22: yes,
20: it has the potential to fill a niche that really is there. And so I think it ought to be, I think if we're going to close the door to this kind of consumption, I think we need to open the door to a little bit of research and say, hey, can we figure out how this might be used? Because we've all seen those stories of people who said, hey, nothing worked.
22: Yes.
20: Until this did.
22: So one of the quotes from one of these experts in the talking about this very thing. Look, it is a highly effective. It could be highly effective. According to some, it is highly effective in treating conditions like chronic pain, anxiety, and opioid disorders. Mm-hmm. By the way, these are things that the FDA is like, we can't sign off on any of that because these are quote unquote supplements. So they don't weigh in on any supplements. Right.
20: Right.
22: Kratom products can also have also had opioid-like characteristics and have been responsible for addiction and even death among Utahns.
20: What do they mean by opioid-like? Like, what do they mean? Because opioids are a specific thing.
22: Yes.
20: And there is a chemical process.
22: Yeah, I don't...
20: But what do they mean when they say opioid-like?
22: Maybe it's just the function of being addicted overall, like just that it's something that you feel like you need all the time, and then there might be some withdrawals,
20: things
22: like that that go with it as well. But when they say opioid-like characteristics, do they mean like... Like the nodding off thing, you're getting sleepy. Maybe that's where the gas station heroin thing comes in, because that's where like, oh, that guy's on heroin or opioids. They're like, they're doing the thing where they're slouching over or falling asleep kind of while they're standing. I don't know, but the regulations have now been that as of last night at midnight, these gas stations are no longer carrying the credit. I guess it's going to be at a regulated or the unadulterated. Is that what you said? They're not mixing it with, you can't mix it with other products.
20: Yeah, because, you know, they
22: dirty
20: had
22: Diet Coke, Dirty Diet Kratom.
20: They did? Well, yeah, like, there were...
22: Pizza toppings.
20: That's
22: how,
20: right.
22: Is it a plant? Is it a plant?
20: It's
22: like,
20: a plant.
22: I don't know.
20: Yeah.
22: I don't
20: it's
22: know.
20: A
22: okay.
20: Plant.
22: All right. Yeah, it's well, so there you go. All right. We'll take our first break. We do want to dive more into the e-bike regulations that are going to be going into effect. This is the one that affects us a little bit more intensely. Not in my house necessarily, but certainly in our neighborhood. And if you are somebody who is a parent... You've got kids riding around on these Surons, on these crazy electric. I say crazy because I cannot believe how fast some of these electric motorcycles are. The regulations are changing. The state of Utah now has the sharper teeth to be able to regulate these a little bit more. We'll come back and talk about that much more right here. It's KSL Brightside 102.7 FM at 1160 AM. Ethan Millard, Alex Curry. We'll be right back.
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20: Welcome back. This is KSL Brightside. I'm Ethan Miller. I got Alex Keery here with me. I got a couple of texts I want to read at 57500. Hey, everybody, do it safely, right? David Berg texting in.
22: Hey!
20: Nice to hear from you. Nice to hear from you, David.
22: Now, hold on. David Berg, so a lot of these names are coming back.
20: He said, it's awesome to hear you two back on the air. So, David Berg, if you may remember.
22: He got you down the vegan path.
20: He shepherded both of us
22: in
20: our vegan experience.
22: You lasted a lot longer.
20: Oh, yeah. I went for like 18 months.
22: Well, you know what I found out on the vegan path? That Oreos and Fritos are vegan, and I was like, and bread. I was like, good thing I'm eating more healthy here.
20: Another texter, the real gas station heroin or the hot dog sitting on the roller.
22: Oh, you're dang freaking right.
20: You know what, though? I love those gas station hot dogs.
22: Well, Ethan, I've heard this. Some people,
20: it's a great lunch.
22: Some people are affected by it more averse than others. You will start falling asleep while standing after eating one of those hot dogs. Absolutely.
20: All right, let's keep going here with some of these new laws that are coming into effect. One of those involves e-bikes. So maybe you have had the same thought that Alex has had, and that is watching young people of all the different ways that you can be under 18.
22: Yeah.
20: Watching them rip around the sidewalk, streets, gutters, yards.
22: Yeah, and I don't want to be that guy.
20: Too late.
22: Because this is you.
20: Too late, you're that guy.
22: This is typically your thing.
20: You
22: but
20: brought this up. You're the one complaining about young people.
22: I have young people at my house. Here's the thing. I don't care what you and your kids do. As soon as it gets into the realm of my kids and me, then get out of here, right? And again, the state looks at it like a different way. They go, no, we have to make sure if it comes to people's kids, we have to help them keep their kids safe too. But I'm not the type that goes, here's how you need to parent. However, so the new bike laws, the e-bike stuff, this is all catching up. This has been years in the making because we've been so, Amazon ships to you all these crazy electric bikes and electric things and electric scooters, and you're going 1,000 miles an hour on them. And then the state law is just like every state law catches up a little bit later. Like, we can regulate you to this extent.
20: So police officers are now going to pull you over.
22: Is that the right word?
20: It's mandated, push
22: you over. They just kick you over as they drive by. They hit you with the door on the way by.
20: This new law mandates helmets for riders on e-bikes under the age of 21. So if you're under 21, you got to have a helmet.
22: Yeah, and that makes sense. I mean, that's just that seems like a no-brainer, but it seems like a no-brainer because you will be a no-brainer if you don't do it. However, law enforcement is also going to start impounding e-bikes for violations. They will.
20: Traffic violations.
22: For traffic violations. And they're also, if you, and this has happened more in the area, I made the mistake also of getting old and subscribing to the, I have that Nextdoor app, which helps me stay in contact with all the Karens in the neighborhood and all the retirees or the parents who are just like, I'm on this app and I'm going to tell you what's going on. But there was definitely a moment in our neighborhood, and this is kind of, and I get all of the ones from our old neighborhood here in Salt Lake.
20: Right.
22: And I get all the ones kind of in that Farmington, Fruit Heights area, Kaysville, when we moved up there. And there was a moment where the police were coming after a couple of these kids who were ripping through people's lawns and then went through the golf courses. They were on the golf course.
20: Geez.
22: Oh, yeah. That's when you don't. They went through the golf course greens and through the sand traps on the way through. And you know, that's kind of a heyday. That's kind of a fun party situation for an electric bike.
20: Yeah.
22: The police are coming after them, and they just, these electric motorcycles are faster than anything in a short distance, right?
20: Yeah.
22: Anything high torque like that. I'm not talking about the ones that you get at Costco that are like the little pedally ones.
20: Mm-hmm.
22: Those, although these are all being affected by this. What they're doing, what I'm talking about is, and you know, the Surons, the ones that are basically full size dirt bikes.
20: Yeah.
22: That are five times faster off the line. That just rip. They are doing, and gosh, I sound like such an old guy. They're doing the wheelies. They're wheelie they're popping.
20: Popping the wheelies.
22: I hate having that conversation, but I'm telling you, there were people who were like, hey, they got away. If anybody has seen these kids, and it was like a blurry picture of these guys on these black electric motorcycles. They ran away from the police. It's a felony to flee police. It's definitely going to be one too if you are on one of these electric bikes and go, what? I'm just riding a, this is basically a scooter around.
20: So,
22: it's a Lime scooter. Come
20: so
22: on.
20: Here's the deal. Children under 8 prohibited from operating any e-bike classification.
22: Okay.
20: Under 8.
22: Got it.
20: 8 to 14 must have adult supervision.
22: Okay.
20: Okay. Under 16. So anyone under 16 cannot operate a class 3 e-bike.
22: Right.
20: Which is high-performance electric bicycles that provide pedal-assisted speeds of up to 28 miles per hour.
22: So, but then there's also the electric motorcycle, which is just 100% all the time needs to be a registered vehicle.
20: Yes.
22: On the road. Yes.
20: Now, here's the deal also. So now the police, though, are a little bit more empowered. So if they witness a child, you know, in violation of the law, they can impound the bike, cite the child, and cite the parents.
22: You between 8 and 14? You between 8 and 14 years old?
20: Any minor.
22: Can I ask you to step away from that electric bike there, kid?
20: Can I
22: at this at this particular time, starts going into cop talk with your 8-year-old? Where's your mom and dad? Here's the thing. Most of the time, they're not around their parents in the first place.
20: Are your parental units anywhere in the vicinity?
22: In this particular area? Yeah. I'm telling you, these kids, they're not around. By the way, their parents aren't around them.
20: No.
22: They're not like, hey, they're not like on a family walk, you know, going, oh, we're having a great time. Is that kid between the ages of 8 and 14? Is this a class 3 motorcycle?
20: You know, bike? I will tell you this. So there is a dad in my neighborhood, and he loves motorcycles, got his daughter one of those little e-bikes.
22: Sure.
20: And when she's on it, he's with her. I only see them together.
22: That's cool.
20: And he's,
22: most of the time, they're not, though. Most of the kids are just on the, they're just on the loose.
20: She is completely fully... Yep. Get it out in all protective gear.
22: Good for them.
20: And then he's kind of behind her shouting, you know, okay.
22: You're under arrest.
20: No, stay to the right.
22: Yeah, she just gets her used to what she's going to hear further down the road.
20: That's what you got to do, right? If there's a kid, basically it's this. If there's a kid on an e-bike, if they're under 8, that's straight up, apparently, straight up not good.
22: Right.
20: If it's over 8, you got to have a parent right there. If you see a parent right there, then they're going to be fine. But
22: well, otherwise. So I appreciate it because there are so many, and they said... Now, the article at KSL.com talks a lot about these Salt Lake or the, in St. George. And I think St. George deals, you tell me though, because we're down in St. George a lot. You're down in St. George a lot. St. George deals with a lot of we're in the middle of nowhere. It's fine. So you have a lot of people who are kind of skirting the side by side off-road vehicle kind of thing.
20: So we've seen this before.
22: Yeah.
20: Whereas you have rural areas that are suddenly not very rural.
22: St. George is not even close to rural anymore.
20: St. George is not rural. Like,
22: right.
20: And so, but they still kind of hold on to some of these rural ideas I'm riding my dirt bike because it's a rural area, but it's several miles to the dirt.
22: Sure.
20: You know, this is not new though, and it's not unique to St. George. In fact, I remember years and years and years ago, a terrible, tragic incident prompted a change in state law, and it was down in Saratoga Springs. When Saratoga Springs was, you know, still booming, it's still booming, but you had a lot of families that rode ATVs around. So this was pre e-bikes, right?
22: Yeah, yeah.
20: And you had a lot of children, especially, that would ride around on four-wheelers and motorcycles and things like that. And it was no longer a rural area, but they still did this. And there was a terrible crash. Do you remember this, Alex? I think it was a couple of kids on a four-wheeler, and I think it was a a few children were killed. It was terrible, and it prompted a change in law. Yes. I remember talking about it on KSL. And so this is something that's not unique when the suburban neighborhoods kind of butt up against these rural areas. At a certain point, you start enforcing city rules.
22: Right? We, uh, you start

0: But I will tell you this, you'll have people who do the thing where they go, where they bring your kid home and they say, is this your, and it's not a, the supervision thing. You're exactly right. I could never get my parents, or I could never get my kids to be quote unquote supervised by me as a 13, 14, even, you know, 12 years old. They're not going to let me do it. All right. We'll take a break here. We'll come back. We've got more around the corner right here on KSL Brightside. We have tons to be able to jump in today. Guess what we have for you? And I want to get seated here before we go into the break. Our very first edition of First World Problems as a KSL Brightside program. If you're not familiar with what First World Problems are, our texters are going to help you out. 57500. People are going to start sending in their first world problems. Things that people here in the first world only we can complain about. Yes, it was all kicked off by a Jeff Bezos story and his huge yacht. And first world problems, only things that we in the first world could complain about. Stay right here more with us. It is KSL Brightside.
1: 1:31 at KSL News Radio. I'm Claire Scott. KSL's top story this hour. A three-semi crash on US 6 shut down the road in Spanish Fork Canyon this morning, leading to serious delays. There were only minor injuries. Crashes on US 6 are common, and it was once called the deadliest road in America. UDOT's John Gleason says that's why they have completed a project to prevent deadly crashes.
2: We just had a barrier project that we completed a few months ago that helps prevent some of the crossover crashes. And, you know, we'll continue to look for those opportunities to put in more barrier. We've also widened US 6 in a lot of areas where it makes sense to do so.
1: Another safety project kicks off on Monday, reducing the road near Thistle Junction to one lane in both directions. Our top national story this hour from ABC News. A new proposed price tag for President Trump's White House ballroom is now upwards of $1 billion. He said the cost has gone up to make it bigger and to add bulletproof materials.
3: I usually have glass that's about a quarter of an inch thick. This is about 6 inches thick. This can repel a lot of different weapons. But it's going to be incredible. It's going to be, aside from being secure, it's going to be the most beautiful ballroom ever built.
1: Initially, the president said the project would be paid for by himself and private donations, but Senate Republican lawmakers are now considering allocating $1 billion for the project. Your money at this moment, the Dow is up 679 points. The S&P is up 101 points. And coming up, 70s and sun. KSL weather is next. KSL News Time, 1:33.
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3: It's a clear drive on I-15, 215, and I-80 as you travel across the Wasatch Front. Over in Tooele County, some light congestion looks to be in place due to construction if you're traveling on northbound SR-36 just before the intersection at Saddleback Boulevard. The Good Feet Store, supporting you with comfort no matter what the day brings. 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Tito Nani in the KSL Traffic Center.
2: A high of 63 today with sunny skies. Tomorrow, highs reach the 70s. And then by Monday of next week, we could see highs in the 90s. Right now, it is 59 and fair. I'm Claire Scott from the KSL Common Spirit Health Studios. 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
5: Welcome back. This is KSL Brightside. I'm Ethan Miller here with Alex Keery. And I want to hit the text line, 57500. We've got a little bit of feedback. I also have some feedback on YouTube because, you know, the stream's on YouTube as well, so... You can find us on KSL Brightside.
6: I use it a lot during the stream, but I've got. Yeah, you're right. I gotta open it back up again because we have some. First of all, our listeners and our commenters and our texters, all these people, they're genuinely smarter than we are most of the time.
5: A big part of the show.
6: When people go, "You guys are idiots," we're like, "We agree." Text us in good points. So we
5: but
6: can use
5: Mark,
6: it other ways.
5: Mark texted in. Welcome back. Thank you, Mark.
6: Thank you.
5: Will all your shows now be on YouTube and rewatchable?
6: Yes.
5: And the answer is yes.
6: Yeah.
5: And then he says, also, is there an archive of your old show, The Nightside Project?
6: You know, I don't know. I think there are some episodes that are floating around. I think most of them.
5: There's stuff on podcast. It's podcasting.
6: I think that I don't think that the podcasts go back that far, but I do think that some of maybe our COVID shows that we did.
5: Got it.
6: Are still floating around over there. But we definitely have a lot of videos of us throughout the years doing some of the streaming. But the streaming is, we just want people to know too, like, we stream kind of first. Like, that's our, we definitely do it first, like, literally every day from noon to one on the Brightside, on the KSL Brightside YouTube page. And we get just brilliant, awesome comments because people who've always listened to us have just, they know we lean on them quite a bit. And frankly, like, I'm happy to. I love it because the participation makes this kind of a more of a community situation. So your text at 57500, your comments on the YouTube page. And we especially need them right now because we're doing a very first edition. It was one of the ones, it's one of the things that people have asked for probably the most about coming back onto the airwaves is, are you guys going to do this?
4: Serving up a dose of perspective as Ethan and Alex read your first world problems.
6: Now, we brought this up. We're not allowed to use Kenny G. This is, I don't know. Benny C, fake version of Kenny G, but I think this is pretty darn close to Songbird like we used to use.
5: It is very
6: close. If you're not familiar with us, we do our first world problems. We complain about things that really you have no business complaining about.
5: Yeah.
6: The AC in your car being too cold. It's just, oh man, it got really chilly in my car because the AC got so cold. That kind of thing. But Jeff Bezos gave us some inspiration for today's because if there's somebody who's got no reason to complain about anything, but still finds a way to maybe things don't go as well for him and his $250 billion net worth. But Jeff Bezos gave us the story to jump off on today. With the
5: he did. So, and actually, that we have some updated information. because earlier today when we were chatting about this, we were talking about how Jeff Bezos is selling his $500 million super yacht because it, quote, attracts too much attention.
6: Well, there's a couple of reasons. I saw it attracted too much attention. It was also $60 million a year to operate. And his wife, who loves the boat, because she has a wooden sculpture of herself as a mermaid on the boat.
5: Yeah, have you seen it? So the bow of this boat is a wooden carving of Lauren Sanchez Bezos.
6: Oh yeah, yeah.
5: As a mermaid, I guess, and it really is striking. It really is a beautiful. I guess it's her likeness.
6: I mean, it's
5: definitely a woman.
6: It's a woman on the front of a boat. What are we doing here, Bezos?
5: But now there's an update, though. Now there's an update. People Magazine.
6: I thought you were going to say there's an update to her thing because she's had so much work done. That's where you were going. Sorry, that was bad. Sorry, that was really bad. Okay, you take it. Did you get the guy out there with the chisel and the... Come on.
5: People Magazine says they've got it exclusively. And they have learned that the rumors are not true. Jeff Bezos is not selling...
6: He loves it. But I will say that money in the money circles, these things are always for sale. My favorite feature about this is that there is a support ship that follows it. I assume it's tied to it. What is it? Is it just a rope? Is it a tether? Is it a how do they drag the support ship? But it's a $75 million support ship that follows it.
5: With a little outboard.
6: It's got the root. It's got the Johnson. Yeah, it's got the Johnson engine on it. But it's $75 million.
5: That's amazing.
6: If you're worth a quarter of $1 trillion, if you're not spending $100 million at least on your support ship that follows around your super yacht, then I don't think you're that impressive.
5: So People Magazine also gives us an update on the sculpture, which adorns the ship on its bow.
6: Of course. It's got an update on the sculpture.
5: So People Magazine says that initially everyone thought that was Lauren Sanchez.
6: What is it?
5: It's actually a representation of Freyja, which is the North Norse goddess of love, fertility, war, and gold. So that's quadruple duty here.
6: Yeah, I went through a whole Vikings podcast rabbit hole that I regret doing in my life. I can't get that time back. However, your first world problem is 57500. I told you that there was one earlier today. So you can send those in and we can read those for you. But it helps you understand also that, like, hey, your first world problems, come on, man. If we're complaining about those things, things are going pretty well. Oh, Sheldon Cheshire just bumped in with a first world problem. I think he did. You ready for this? Our 4-year-old grandson. Oh, Sheldon's got grandkids now. That's our 4-year-old grandson is the same age as my third child was when Nightside debuted, and now
5: I feel old. Listen, you should feel old.
6: Sheldon, you are old. Blessings to you and Shauna, though, as always.
5: Here's a first world problem.
6: Yes?
5: The Uber guy never brings it to the right door at my house.
6: Oh, the food. The food. Is that what we're talking about?
5: Yeah. How many doors do you have? How many exterior doors do you have?
6: And here's the thing too, is like, so do you have one of those neighbors that, like, or do you have people that live around you, or maybe you're this person?
5: I do have neighbors and people who live around me.
6: But like, you're going, oh boy, is this the fourth DoorDash driver that's pulled up today? Yeah, do you have any of those people in your neighborhood? We do.
5: Not that I've noticed.
6: First world problem, have to get multiple meals for your kids because the one DoorDash they didn't like. Somebody did actually text us in that. They said, had to go to two different places to get my Cinco de Mayo fix last night because we like some things at one Mexican restaurant, we like some things at another. That is a definite flex right there.
5: Here's the first world problem via 57500. The remote is across the room, and my toddler won't bring it to me, so I have to get up myself.
6: Like a heathen. Yeah.
5: You know, it's great. Kids are great because at a certain point, you can start ordering them to do small tasks.
6: Well,
5: but then you reach a point where that breaks down.
6: Yeah, then they resent you, and they go to counseling.
5: It's fun for a while.
6: I will say that one of the first world problems that was from today was about also the remote, where they had to touch the remote to keep a Netflix show going because it asked if you were still there because they hadn't touched it in hours they were like still asleep. They had to reach over and touch it like a buffoon.
5: Like it was 1990.
6: Right. Other first world problems of yours that we've got rolling in. First of all, Ash. Also grandbaby. Has grandbabies. Sorry. Congratulations to Ash. He says he claims that boat probably has its own propulsion, the $75 million support ship. I doubt it.
5: But it does have all the extra toilet paper.
6: I was going to say, I would have my own support ship too. frankly, if I was doing this, because I would want my own, and frankly, my wife would want me to have my own bathroom ship.
5: It's
6: just the bathroom ship. Just fill in the blank on whatever we call it, the SS fill in the blank. I mean, yeah. I get it. All of the jokes that should
5: happen
6: with
5: this. That's what it's called, the SS fill in the blank.
6: But the honest truth is that for sure it would save a lot of marriages if you were able to have your own support ship. Frankly, your own support house in the back of your house. So keep your first world problems coming in our very first edition of First World Problems right here on the on KSL Brightside. Yes, Millard, yes.
5: All right. So we're going to I did get another text though from Ryan.
6: Yeah,
5: so he has a photo of himself with Kenny G. He says he became a Kenny G fan all because of this.
6: No, he did not. Yeah, no, well, it probably chilled him out quite a bit. I mean, that's why Kenny G was originally played in this thing, and I think that's why we all started to really enjoy. I enjoy his whole catalog, Ethan.
5: All right. Well, listen, should we grab a quick break?
6: Yes, we should.
5: When we come back, we've got the Kamikaze Dolphins.
6: Yes, we do. We have actual proof that the U.S. government won't deny that we do or do not have Kamikaze Dolphins. We've suspected it for decades, but we'll talk about it next right here. It's KSL Brightside.
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5: Welcome back. This is KSL Brightside. I'm Ethan Millard. I got Alex Keery here with me. And Alex, you have something that you need to read.
6: No, they won't let me.
5: Well, they
6: won't
5: let you?
6: I have to wait until one of the breaks, yeah.
5: Oh, I thought you were going to do it right now.
6: I wanted to.
5: All right, everybody stand by for an important...
6: Somebody call mad about it. They're all, we don't do that like that here. You guys had no rules in sports? Freaking grow up down here. We try to run a tight ship.
5: Hey, you know what? What's the point of it if you can't have rules, right?
6: Well, right. As soon as you said that, I was like, oh yeah, I do have something. And then I was like, I think I'm gonna get in trouble if I do that.
5: All right,
6: here's the deal.
5: I won't pressure you into it.
6: Yeah, please don't. Now, hold on a minute. I thought for sure we had, maybe the coolest audio that we have, and I've got it right in front of me, and I wanted to run it past you because we all had a chuckle about it. But Ethan is obsessed. Okay, this is between me and the listeners. Don't worry about us right now, okay? Ethan's obsessed with animals, like attacking.
5: Well, I wouldn't say that.
6: Taking over, pooping, and then you
5: spreading
6: breathing it
5: diseases.
6: In. Yeah, hunter virus. That comes up quite often with this freaking guy. But this quote got me all sorts of... I was shook yesterday when I heard Secretary Pete Hegseth talking about... But they're going back and forth about the threshold to restart major combat operations. And it did sound funny because they're like, well, right now there's just like a couple like small handguns, hand fire, stuff like that. Just a couple bombs, missiles, tiny bombs being thrown. But he brought it up. People were asking about what's that threshold. And it was him and I think one of the admirals or, you know, one of the people that are joint chiefs mm-hmm. that are talking about this. People with lots of stars on their outfits. And so they were talking about it.
5: It's a costume. They're called costumes, Alex.
6: And I will say that while they're going back and forth and they're sitting and they're having this discussion, this reporter asked this question about, can you confirm or deny kamikaze dolphins? Because they're talking about managing the Strait of Hormuz and kind of escorting ships in and out of the Strait of Hormuz with the possibility of mines out there. And he's like, and so among all the questions... She asked about the possibility of kamikaze dolphins and some reports that may or may not be out there about them may or may not existing, and here's what was said.
23: Can you kind of clarify these reports of kamikaze dolphins that we've heard about?
24: I haven't heard the kamikaze dolphin thing. It's like sharks with laser beams, right?
25: And I can't confirm or deny whether we have kamikaze dolphins, but I can confirm they don't, ultimately.
5: Can he, though? Can he confirm they don't?
6: Well, they all chuckled. Now,
5: because there are a lot of things we're learning. There are a lot of things we thought we knew about Iran before all this rolled out. Can he really tell us that they don't have kamikaze?
6: Well, he feels confident about that, but he's not confident about telling us whether or not we do have them or not. And here's the thing. If I was Pete Hegseth in this situation, every question that came up, even half serious about something like this, I would always neither confirm nor deny just to keep it out there all the time. The possibility. I want my enemies thinking that kamikaze dolphins are out there. By the way, this is not outside of the realm of our capabilities.
5: It's not science fiction.
6: No, out of our military is really good at maximizing everything. I mean, freaking World War II, Reuters started because a guy was able to get reports to and from the mainland in Europe and Great Britain with pigeons. And
5: oh, yeah.
6: Yes, and pigeons sending messages was, number one, not a new thing ever. It's been forever. But kamikaze dolphins, pretty freaking amazing.
5: Well, the U.S. Navy's Marine Mammal Program, which would include such dolphins, has actually been going on since 1959. Did you know that? They originally trained dolphins and sea lions to detect mines and other underwater threats. They've trained them
0: Why would we stop using them? Why would we stop using them? We wouldn't.
5: No, but we also wouldn't do the kamikaze style. That's not really...
0: Kamikaze seems strange because it makes it sound like there's... Yeah, the laser beams on the head, laser beams on their heads. Obviously, that's too much. The kamikaze part of them swimming, there's no point of training a dolphin and going through all that and then going... Yeah. One-time use. Hey guys, this is a single-use program over here.
5: They also can locate and recover objects at sea, which is particularly helpful when the admiral leans over the rail and his phone falls out of his pocket.
0: The admiral and a rail. I shouldn't joke because somebody did fall off of.
5: Somebody did really.
0: Andy Farnsworth's cruise ship and died.
5: Oh, I thought you were going to say someone's phone really did fall out of his pocket. No,
0: this is a person dying
5: because that also happened to me. My phone, but it went into the tub.
0: Oh, on the cruise.
5: In the tub where I was bathing my kids 20 years ago.
0: So what did you call it? It was an official thing, and is it not a program anymore?
5: It still is. It's the U.S. Navy's Marine Mammal Program.
0: And actually,
5: dolphins have been used in military exercises all over the world. We used, during the Vietnam War, the Navy trained dolphins to detect swimmers and divers who might try to access military facilities, and the dolphins played a key role in detecting and clearing naval mines from the port of Umkasa during the Iraq War in 2003.
0: See, again, and then that was 20-ish years ago, you know, in recent memory. So we were using the mammals. I guarantee that there is still a version of this kamikaze dolphin. Not that doesn't sound like it's effective, but you know, things being effective and cost effective certainly have been, or necessarily morally, you know, upright all the time in the kind of behind the scenes workings of how war goes, you know, sometimes a little bit murky.
5: So one man that was trained with the Navy's Marine Mammal Program for 25 years told CNBC that dolphins.
0: You said a man?
5: Yeah, a dude.
0: Okay.
5: The dolphins and sea lions love the program. They get exercised every day in open waters. They like the free fish.
0: I was going to say, all the free fish.
5: They like playing with humans. For them, it's a game, just as with drug-sniffing dogs or explosive-sniffing dogs. It's a game. They love it. Working dogs love their work. When working dogs are treated well, they love their life.
0: Have you ever watched like a real interaction between like a law enforcement official and the law enforcement dog, like the canines? They are beyond a well-tuned, like a well-oiled machine. The two.
5: Yeah.
0: The two together. They are, and it's crazy to watch, and you're like, oh my goodness, of course, this is the most efficient thing I've ever seen. Of course, these guys are doing law enforcement because they are phenomenal at it. And these dogs, it's not just a game for them. They don't miss. You know what I mean? They don't fail those tests, man. Once they're in the program and they're there and they're actually like in service, there's a reason that we honor them just like, you know, regular officers when they lose their lives, because it's like, so much work goes into training. And I guarantee, by the way, these dolphins and sea lions was a shock to me because the sea lions
5: apparently can be really smart and totally trainable.
0: I'm sure, and I think it's actually pretty good too, because when you drive by a sea lion when you're in the Strait of Hormuz, you probably go, look at that fat disgusting blob, and he's over here with his radar listener. He's got a hand it up. He's got a flipper up to the ear, and he's listening to you as he goes by. That's part of his cover.
5: That's right.
0: Dolphins look like they're undercover all the time anyway.
5: Yeah.
0: They look smart. They act smart. If a sea lion's sitting up on like one of those dinghies and, you know, those like little bell ringing things out in the middle of the ocean, they look like they're just sun.
5: So
0: they're sunning out there, but they're actually listening to your conversations.
5: That's right. You ignore them. Little do you know that they are highly trained killing machines. But Alex, I will say this: I'm confident that we'll never have a kamikaze program like that, because for a couple of obvious reasons. Number one, it takes a lot of money, time, and effort to train a dolphin. Why would you blow it up?
0: Yeah, I can't.
5: And then number two, these are humans that are training these animals. There's like that relationship with them. You know, it's probably similar to, you know, police dogs and things like that. They have a really close relationship. And I can't imagine that any program that requires you to get close to an animal, train it like that, get close to it, and then blow it up, I can't believe they'd have success in convincing people to participate.
0: Here comes our next hour of KSL Brightside. You don't want to miss any of it. Stay tuned with us right here on KSL News Radio.
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3: 2 o'clock, KSL News Radio. I'm Claire Scott. KSL's top story this hour. Salt Lake City Councilwoman Ava Lopez Chavez has been suspended from many of her duties as a council member while the council investigates claims of misconduct. Councilwoman Sarah Young introduced the motions last night to relieve Lopez from the following duties.
7: A, conducting formal meetings. B, suspension of CRA leadership role. C, engaging in city-related travel. D, speaking on behalf of the council. And E, use of the communications budget to communicate about this investigation.
3: Lopez has been accused of harassment and making unwanted sexual advances by at least 5 people. Our top national story this hour from ABC News. 3 people were evacuated off of a cruise ship today where health officials say there was an outbreak of the hantavirus on board. More from ABC's Victor Oquendo.
8: 17 Americans are among the nearly 150 on that ship, including Jake Rosemarin, who tells us everyone on board remains in good spirits and are hopeful, saying there are safety measures in place, masking, access to decks for fresh air, and here's his meal delivered to his cabin. Health officials now trying to reassure the stranded passengers.
3: 3 people have died with more cases confirmed. Health experts are now investigating the possibility of the virus being transmitted person to person. Your money at this moment. Stocks are just closing now. The Dow is sitting at 612 points. And coming up, temperatures are rising fast. KSL weather is next. KSL News Time, 201.
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36: We still continue to see good speeds and no delays on our valley freeways, but we did have a report of a crash on southbound I-15 in Davis County at 5th West in Bountiful. However, it does appear to be in the final cleanup stages and no longer affecting traffic. Spring has blossomed in Box Elder County. 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Tito Nani in the KSL Traffic Center.
3: We'll see highs jump to the upper 70s tomorrow and continue through the weekend. On Monday, temperatures jump again to the upper 80s. Right now, it is 61 and fair. 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
0: Well, first of all, Doug's not dead, but yeah, he probably would not have written.
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5: Welcome back. You're listening to KSL Brightside. I'm Ethan Millard. Got Alex Keery here with me. Have you ever thought, now I've thought a lot about school schedules over the years. Of course, I've run three kids now through school. My older sons are now off to college. But
0: yeah, I was going to say, don't act like you're done yet.
5: My baby girl, yeah. My little itty bitty teeny tiny baby girl is 15, so she's a sophomore in high school. So, and I've thought a lot about that, the school schedule thing. And I've wondered to myself, I always wondered why we didn't line it up with the work schedule. So why aren't we dropping our kids off at school at 8:45, right? And picking them up at,
0: well, and you know how it is too. We have, because we have every level of school at my house, and we have the elementary kids who are closer to like a normal commute time. You have the junior high and high school. Okay, junior high is earlier than that. High school is even earlier than that. Once you get into the high school situation, like we have the driving high school kid, and we don't have to worry about him, but the junior high kids are an hour earlier. You're right. And all of it ruins my life, basically.
5: But one of the things that I never thought to ask, is what if we did a four-day school week?
0: Now, we've talked about the four-day work week many, many, many times on this on these very airwaves, but the four-day school week is an interesting twist. Now, periodically this comes up, and I feel like we kind of ignore it a little bit from time to time and go like, I don't know, that's not really a thing.
5: Well, there are school districts in the United States that are trying this. In West Virginia, in Texas, in Louisiana. Louisiana, they're looking at it, but there are school districts that are trying this. And then basically what they do is they have 4 days of instruction. And then the fifth day is either a complete and total day off or reserved for other activities like be heavy on sports or extracurricular things.
0: Heavy on never catching up on the assignments that they said they were going to, for sure.
5: And I think this is really interesting to me. Basically, you pivot, and this would require a change in the law. You pivot from counting the number of school days.
0: Which we are like insane about, right? It's only 178. You got to go to summer school, man.
5: We pivot from the number of school days and we pivot to the number of school hours. And then that's how you do that. So the idea is you would have the same amount of instruction. You just pack it into 4 days and then you have a fifth day to do any number of other things. I feel like this is the kind of thing that I would go for if it was available. I don't know that I'd advocate for it. If I moved into a place and this was an option, I'd say, okay, let's give it a shot.
0: Yeah.
5: I don't know that I would attend a school board meeting and ask for this.
0: I think the reason you and I both would probably balk at it for a minute at least is to say, and here's the other thing, I'm glad we're doing this right now, because if my junior high kids were out of school and they could, and number one, they wouldn't listen anyway, but if they were listening to this, they would be like, I heard that we're going to a four-day work week. That's what this would turn into, is that my dad was talking about they're going to do a four-day school week. But let me just advocate the other direction, because I don't want it at all.
5: You don't like it?
0: No. What I do like is the idea. I am a big fan of, why don't we start school later? The Davis School District, at least at the junior high and high school level, they do the late start on Wednesdays. Today's a late start day. And what ends up happening on Tuesday nights, though, is the kids act like it's Friday night, and they stay out late, or they want to hang out with their friends a lot later. But school doesn't start until 10 o'clock for the junior high kids, or maybe 10 o'clock for the high school kids, and then 10:15 for the junior high
5: kids. Do you feel like they have a better day on those days?
0: I certainly do. Because we all kind of go, man, this is a lot. And then you when they're able to sleep in just a little bit. And by the way, your teenagers, how many studies do we have to freaking do to show that your kid waking up at 7 a.m., it's actually not great for them. You know what I mean? Like, we've talked about this for years. But the problem is that a fifth day of the school week is tough, because you and I could probably figure it out. Parents out there who are like, I can't figure this out. I cannot leave my kid at home hanging out by himself on a non-school day. Or the kids who are elementary school age. I can't leave that kid at home. And I'm not saying that schools are useful for the babysitting aspect of it. However, we have definitely gotten used to the idea of, here's where you take your kids. Mom's going to go to work. Dad's got to go to work. All those things.
5: Yeah.
0: as soon as you do that, then you're putting a weird burden, I think, on the parents. And I know maybe the stress or maybe the figuring it out part would be like, no, let us figure it out. We'll do that. It's fine. Maybe it is. But I wonder, and it's not even about like, let's make the kids go to school all 5 days a week. I think it would put a lot of undue pressure on families that are already struggling to figure out daycare or childcare of some kind. Here's what the report actually sounded like from ABC News.
1: The school day, Monday through Thursday, will now run longer, from 8:10 to 4:10. Each class will be 60 minutes. On Fridays, students can go to school for extra help, to catch up on credits, or use the day to work a part-time job and balance family responsibilities. More schools nationwide are embracing the idea, especially in rural areas.
0: Working on the old family farm, moving pipe up in Idaho, Ethan. Come on, man.
5: Did you know that 24 states have at least one school district operating a four-day week?
0: As part of the test situation? Or is it works for them?
5: Yeah, just...
0: So when we did the state thing, I point up on the hill, like, when the state went to 4-10s in some cases, right? I think workers generally just loved it because they got that three-day weekend every weekend, right? Some people didn't like it. I think from a school standpoint, this makes sense intellectually to say, hey, longer school day, which would be a lot, by the way. It would take an adjustment there. But asking them, I love the idea that one, that your kid is just going to immediately go out and get a job, or they're going to go do extra schoolwork at the school. An opportunity for them to go ahead and do their schoolwork. My kids would be caught. I could count on one hand the entirety of all my kids probably going to that extra day of school ever in their time if they were able to have that available to them.
5: Did you know that the four-day schedule is cheaper?
0: Makes sense.
5: It's about 2% cheaper.
0: Yeah, you fire down the, turn off the fryers.
5: Reduce
0: turn off
5: transportation,
0: the fryers, turn off the buses.
5: Service, operation
0: yeah.
5: spending, yep.
0: ACs
5: exactly.
0: are turned off and fired yep. back up again. Fine, great. You can save a dollar here or there.
5: I still want to know why we're considering a four-day school week before we consider work hour schools. Why this is still something that I is not clear
0: but
5: to me.
0: But you know that work Why hours aren't a thing anymore. Work hours are not a thing anymore. You and I, we have to come into a semi-traditional kind
5: but they're
0: of office
5: a thing space. They're a thing for most people.
0: Like a 9-to-5 is everybody's thing still? I think we've shifted quite a bit with that.
5: I think most people have that basically that
0: okay.
5: schedule.
0: Right.
5: And I think most families would be well served by dropping the kids off and picking them up around work hours. I think it makes total sense.
0: So the work hour schedule thing, it would be interesting to look into. If it affected the bigger amount of people that, or the larger kind of number of people, then that's fine. I just think that the Friday, telling the kids, hey, you get the school day off, or you better go work your job or work your, or go do extra schoolwork, that seems a little unrealistic to me. And obviously they're talking about kids who are working age if they want to, but I don't know. It sounds like an interesting thing. Try it out in the Davis School District by my house. First, and then I'll figure out if I like it or not.
5: Well, let us know. 57500. Would you go for that? Would you go for a 4-day school week? Would that just kind of not work for your family? 57500. We'd love to hear from you. Please do it safely.
0: I wonder if there's a. I do wonder if there. And again, this is now that I'm informed with kids. I have kids at every grade level, or every school level across the board. I wonder what this would look like because for my junior in high school, I think this would work out great. And by the way, he does have a job. And by the way, I think it would be great to shove more hours onto him as well, or another kind of situation where he could earn some extra money. Fridays for him, that's great. And it would make a lot of sense for him. The elementary school kids, I'm not sure. The junior high kids, I am also not sure. But the thing about the 17-year-old is that he's driving himself around. And so I don't have to worry about whether or not I'm picking him up or dropping him off or any of those things.
5: Yeah.
0: And by the way, I'm one of those old guys who has a problem with the fact that we have open campuses still. I hate the open campus. I think insurance companies lobby to get these open campuses so kids will crash into each other so that everybody's rates will go through.
5: Out in the parking lot?
0: Yes. I can't stand the open campus. And then they don't get back to school most of the time. And then I get an automated call from the school. So-and-so wasn't at school today. And I was like, yeah, they were. And then they're like, well, they shouldn't come back from lunch on time.
5: Yeah.
0: That's what happened. What were they doing? Well, they're walking to McDonald's. It's 17 miles away.
5: Yeah.
0: Come on.
5: So that is interesting. I have noticed that too, that as well. And that is that high school kids are terrible at time management. Well, we're going to leave campus, go out to eat for lunch. Lunch is 35 minutes.
0: Yeah. I can't stand that idea. But if there are parents listening out there and you would like to see this thing go to a different model then I'm all for it too. I want to see this thing. I want to see this thing change if it works for parents better. For me, the elementary school kids, I don't see it being a benefit. The high school kid, take it or leave it, because he's good. Look, he does well at school too. The kids are doing well at school. Who cares? But I don't really want. Joel gave us the best first world problem I've seen all day. Are you ready for this?
5: Yeah.
0: My company gave me a 2-door BMW, but I have 5 kids.
5: Come on, good.
0: Joel, we feel for you. All right. Not with the part of, we don't feel for you that they gave you your own BMW at work. We can't relate to that, but.
5: Yeah.
0: I can relate to not having enough space in the car for the kids, man.
5: Yeah, yeah. So someone else texted in regarding the school schedule. They asked, what about extracurricular things?
0: Hey, I'm glad you brought up the extracurricular things.
5: That would be the for a 4-hour week, that would be the Friday.
0: I think they said that.
5: Not 4-hour. For a 4-day week, that would be the Friday.
0: Yeah, and I think that they said that the extracurricular, quote-unquote, things, they'll work those into the schedule in a lot of the ways that they do anyway, but... I think that's what that ABC report said too. Like, hey, more, these are your sports centric days or your extracurricular days. Yeah. In the case of like my kid who plays, who's on the high school golf team, they are taking mountains of time off for these tournaments. And if they could just have a Friday that is quote unquote off and they could go play those, they could go. It would work out way better for him. He'd miss a lot less school. So.
5: Well, actually, that's really interesting.
0: That would make sense. But, we got to take a break. We'll come back. Speaking of extracurriculars though, guess what we have? Guess what we have? A guest coming in studio. KSL News Radio's Eric Cabrera is going to come in. And this is a guy who just did a story on something similar. It's about the out-of-control nature of the activities that kids are getting wrapped up into. And so he's going to join us here in studio. If you don't know Eric Cabrera, you've probably heard his voice doing some reports here on the radio. And he does a phenomenal job, and he's going to come in, and we're going to chat with him about all of those things. If activities are overwhelming kids and pressures on families and money and all those things that come with it, we'll talk about it next. KSL Brightside.
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5: Welcome, welcome. This is KSL Brightside. I'm Ethan Millard. I've got Alex Curie here with me. Thanks so much for tuning in today. Boy, we sure have a lot of fun.
0: We do. And despite the... Oh, hold on. I told you in full... Let me see this. We did have somebody. Ethan, what rare books have you collected lately? I'm assuming that's from one of your rare books collector friends that just...
5: That's a hobby of mine, is I collect books.
0: So...
5: They're not particularly rare and amazingly valuable, but I love them.
0: Well...
5: I love each of them.
0: We appreciate our texters and our commenters online via the stream, the KSL Brightside page mm-hmm. on YouTube. You could stream there. Well, we take so many of these, texts, and we just love getting the interaction. Even the ones that are like this one that says, "Get these two clowns off the air." I'm fine with that. I'm okay with that. I will 1,000% agree that we can be absolute clowns.
5: But
0: and you know what? That's why I like doing this, because this Ethan's a fun clown to be around.
5: We got another text though on that last topic we did, which is having the 4-day school, 4-day school week.
0: Yes.
5: Someone texted in and said that would make for a really long day for kids and teachers.
0: Yeah, and then they assume, oh, but they get that last day, it's free. And but, it's like, yeah, but these are. Adjusting to that would be a lot.
5: Well, and this is something, though, that you got to think about, because we do, even without a 4-day or 5-day schedule, we do create really long days for ourselves and our families. Do you ever feel like maybe you've overscheduled your family, like you've overscheduled your kids?
0: Yes, and we were just having this discussion off of the air because our guest is Eric Cabrera, who, of course, is one of our great reporters right here on KSL News Radio. Eric and I have a former life doing a sports show together.
13: That's right.
0: Because he's a huge sports fan.
13: You know
0: me. And he loves
13: me.
0: Following sports.
13: Go
0: I will
13: sports.
0: Say this. I wouldn't have known at all that he didn't necessarily like go sports first, because he's so good at his job. He's just finding sound bites. He's like, "You want that thing from Coach Prime?" And then later he's like, "I'm not sure who Coach Prime is, but I love the..." But Eric is like, he matches the energy of the show, which is... you can join the group. You're now officially part of the clowns.
13: Thank you so much. This is my Brightside debut. I'm stoked to be here, guys.
0: Well,
13: thank you.
0: We appreciate you joining us. Give us a little bit of background. One, you said this started from a personal spot. And then it jumped into kind of doing some stories here. So tell us what the background was and why you got to this point where
13: for
0: you
13: sure,
0: did this story.
13: For sure. So, you know, I think just like many parents that are listening right now, right, we have a close friend group we've met through activities with our 8-year-old daughter. Right. Whether that was daycare or T-ball, swim, she's done for a number of years. And now she loves dance.
0: If you say dance,
13: yeah,
0: then let's get that HELOC. Let's pull that HELOC out right now. Let's get that thing going.
13: That's right. And so, you know, it was a conversation my wife and I were having. She actually mentioned to me, she was like, "Man, do you think that when you look at our, you know, social media feeds, our friend group, right? Aren't you exhausted seeing all the things they're doing?"
5: Yeah.
13: And I was like, "Yeah, you're right." Because
5: does it make you feel like a bad parent? Because you're not
0: that's
5: doing
0: right. Some of it too. There's right. A little bit of that too. Yeah.
13: That's exactly right. And so that got me thinking. I'm like, you know what? I'm going to go post up outside my daughter's dance studio, introduce myself to some moms and some parents there picking up their kids. And I had actually a couple of them call me. And, you know, I was just curious, like, are we the only ones who feel this way? And apparently we're not.
0: Right. I think it's interesting because, so when you were kind of doing the man on the street interviews with these parents, and a dance studio is an interesting place to do it because it's a place that I am multiple times a week.
13: Yep.
0: And a lot of money goes out the door for dance, by the way. And dance and cheerleading, by the way, is, I don't care what you say about it, any other sport, those are the ones that cost the most money, and they might be the most, like, you better dedicate yourself even more than any other sport I've ever seen our kids do.
5: You have to be really careful with dance and your children, because it's possible to get into a great dance studio where they are enriched, they have great friends, they learn new skills, they gain confidence. It's also possible to accidentally join a cult.
0: Yeah,
13: 100%. This was something my wife was my wife was very cognizant about that. Yeah. She was like, we tried one and she was like, it's too serious.
0: Yeah.
13: It's way too serious.
0: Yeah.
13: She's 8. We're not thinking competition yet. We just want to, you know, dip her toes in and see if she loves it. And so that's
0: actually
13: what we found.
0: We got you on to have that conversation. She's not ready yet. And then when you just said that, your family's not ready for our cult of the dance group. All right. So
5: it seems like there's a risk, though, that if you have, we know that kids respond to and they grow well in unstructured time, unstructured play.
13: Yeah.
5: If you overschedule them, is that a mistake? To keep them busy, keep them busy, keep them busy.
0: Just for the never sake of busy sake.
5: To,
0: for busy sake only.
5: You never, or just an honest effort to expose your children to as many things as possible.
0: Sure.
5: Do we also need to expose them to that unstructured time that borders on boredom, you know?
13: Right. No, exactly. I did speak to a family therapist who, you know, kind of came back to what we're all kind of thinking, right? Which is balance is key, right? That's really the important piece here. What you said was true. He also said that. He was like, you know, scheduling is important,
5: right?
13: Having goals in life is important. One of the moms who I spoke to that I brought a clip with, was Kate Peterson.
0: I've got it right here.
13: Yep. She actually has, so to set the stage for this, she has two twin girls. Okay. 8-year-old twin girls.
0: It's already a lot.
13: And she told me, spring is a slower season for them, but they're still doing 3 different things a week between the two of them. Well, both of them together, because they're actually into the same things right now.
5: Yeah.
13: Anyways, I think she puts it a really good way.
16: I feel like there is a lot of pressure on parents. I think social media has a huge part of that. You just see like what your friends' kids are doing, different awards or recitals or dance competitions and things that other peers are doing, and that can put a lot of pressure on parents.
13: Mm-hmm.
16: For us in our family, we've kind of set the tone that, you know, it would be awesome to pick up things that you can carry later in life. So we've really dialed in on the skiing, the tennis, and the golf, and our girls have really loved that. But those are all individual sports, so we're trying to mix it up a little bit. But we really want them to learn some skills that they can carry throughout life, but also just not too much pressure. We're not trying to, you know, get scholarships to college. That's like 0.5% of kids actually end up getting that scholarship to college. But I think it's important for kids to have goals, and we can create bad habits even for myself. If I don't get myself to the gym a few days a week, I get into a bad habit. So it's nice to get the kids out of the house, get them into a routine, get them around some fun peers, and just enjoy doing stuff. And we really love sports and stuff that are outside.
5: I like that idea of sharing with them things that they can carry into adulthood.
0: Life stuff.
5: I object to them saddling their children with the world's most expensive hobby ever, which is skiing.
0: Oh, I was going to say, you could have said golf, though, too. You could have said golf. I thought you were going to go golf. So we have in our house right
5: golf,
0: now.
5: Golf is cheap.
0: Oh, I know. I know.
13: Skiing. Is it?
0: Well, and this year year we lost money on the skiing anyway, because it was like, oh shoot, we didn't get any snow. Boo hoo! You don't get a refund. Golf.
5: Do your
0: skiing.
5: Kids a favor. Don't let the don't help them love skiing.
0: So golf, skiing. Okay, so in my house we're doing. So golf is always a thing. We're in baseball for everything right now. The dance and the dance company and the dance, other dance company and all the dancing, all those things, all the stuff. Now, here's the thing is we have 7 kids and they're all at home still. And all of those things are happening right now. And I'll be darned if the rest of my afternoon after I leave here in the next 45 minutes is not going to be, I'm going to be driving people around for the rest of the night. That is my life every night. And guess what? There are so many parents who are in that same spot. I wouldn't give any of the stuff. If they like doing it, I wouldn't give any of it back again ever. But We were at a baseball game this week when a mom at a 10-year-old baseball game was kicked out by the umpire for being a terrible person at a 10-year-old baseball game.
5: Did you get it on video?
0: No, I wish we would have because Ethan's Schadenfreude. He loves seeing the videos of people getting kicked out of stuff.
5: As we wrap this up, though, how do you find that balance? Have you got any thoughts or guidelines on where that balance is?
13: Yeah, I just think I think we've all said it, right? Which is if it starts to cut into still family time, right? If it starts to unbalance that section, right?

0: That continues right around the corner. A couple more segments left before we get you ready for Jeff Kaplan's afternoon news. Stay right here with us. When we do return, we've got ourselves a conversation. Another guest of our program from years past, Patrick Wiggins, our Utah astronomer, and of course our space expert, NASA ambassador to the West, is going to give us a conversation about all the space trash that is floating around right now in our Earth's lower orbit. And he'll tell us how we can clean that up, question mark? I don't know how we're supposed to deal with it, but it's getting more and more crowded up there. We'll talk about the effects of that going forward. It is KSL Brightside.
1: 2:31 at KSL News Radio. I'm Claire Scott. KSL's top story this hour. A new report shows school administrators in Utah are getting paid roughly $40,000 or 61% more than teachers every year. Utah Taxpayers Association President Billy Hesterman says it's normal for admins to make a little more, but he feels like the gap is bigger than the average person would think it is.
2: Our hope is that we'll see a refocus by the school boards across the state to look at this and say, you know, maybe that percentage is a little too high, and we do want to figure out what are the best ways to help our students succeed.
1: Hesterman says he doesn't think that any district is being irresponsible with taxpayer money, and says the pay gap only went up 1% from last year's report. Our top national story this hour from ABC News. Commerce Secretary Howard Lutnick is sitting in a closed-door interview with members of the House Oversight Committee discussing his relationship with Jeffrey Epstein. More from ABC's Peter Harlan Boose.
3: One thing in particular I'm interested in seeing is some testimony about this remark that Lutnick made calling Epstein the greatest blackmailer ever, basically suggesting he believed that Epstein was able to get a sweetheart deal because he had information on high-ranking individuals. That being said, the Department of Justice, the Trump administration, has been insistent that there's no evidence of blackmail.
1: The transcript of the hearing will be released sometime this week. Your money at this moment, the market has closed for the day. The Dow was up 612 points, closing at nearly 50,000. And coming up, 70s and sun. KSL weather is next. KSL News Time, 2:33.
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12: 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Next season, Jaren Jackson Jr. is hunting blocks. 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And Ace is just getting started. 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
1: 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Here's Tito Nani.
2: We have a new crash in Utah County. It's on southbound I-15, just north of University Parkway in Orem. It's off to the right shoulder. And we had a crash on northbound Redwood Road at the intersection of 3500 South. However, that looks to be in the final cleanup stages. No matter the weather, your feet can feel fantastic. 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Tito Nani in the KSL Traffic Center.
1: A high of 63 today with sunny skies. Tomorrow, highs reach 70s, and by Monday of next week, we can see temperatures reach 90 degrees. Right now, it is 63 in Fair. I'm Claire Scott from the KSL Common Spirit Health Studios. 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
4: Welcome back. You're listening to KSL Brightside. I'm Ethan Miller. We've got Alex Keery here with me. And I want to share with you a few interesting numbers. This is according to the NASA's Orbital Debris Program Office, that there are more than 25,000 objects larger than 10 centimeters orbiting the Earth. Most of them are satellites, okay?
5: Larger than 10 centimeters?
4: Larger than 10 centimeters.
5: That seems like a small threshold.
4: But here's the thing, though. There are 500,000 objects measuring 1 to 10 centimeters, and there are 100 million objects in the 1 millimeter range. Now, that might sound small, and it is small. However, when you're traveling at orbital speeds, even very tiny objects, when they strike other objects like other satellites or astronauts in spacesuits, can create devastating amounts of damage, which lead to even more debris.
6: Don't forget, Ethan, the damage to your family pet.
5: If you're trying to go full freak everybody out, it could kill a loved one of yours up in space.
4: Up in space. Keep your children out of space. Brought to you by KSL Brightside.
5: Yeah.
4: So we're going to chat about this. So we've got an expert, and this is a longtime friend of ours. We've got Patrick Wiggins, who is Utah's solar system ambassador. Patrick, welcome, and it's great to see you again.
7: Greetings, people of Earth.
5: Look at that.
4: Greetings.
5: It's like we haven't dropped a beat with Patrick Wiggins, man. Patrick, how are you? How have you been? I guess,
7: hey,
5: first of all,
7: thanks for having me back. You know, I was going to go fly this afternoon, but your producer called, and I said nope. Did I say night side?
4: Okay.
7: Yeah, they get priority.
5: That's
7: so
5: right.
7: I'm still on the ground.
5: Well, that's really nice of you. I saw this story last night. I put it into our kind of, you know, group of stories that we thought about going into, because Time Magazine did a whole thing about it. And the space debris, this isn't a new thing. When you see kind of representations of it, it does look like it's just a floating garbage dump above the Earth. And it does feel like that when you talk about the numbers that Ethan was talking about, 100 million plus objects that are, you know, pretty small, and then ones that are, you know, a little bit more significant in size. But they did have a couple of large-ish, human-made and sent up into space objects that have hit each other, some that are dead and then some that are, you know, quote-unquote, these satellites that are living. And they do a lot of damage when they crash into one another. But the reality is that there are so many different things that are sending stuff into space. There are so many countries that are sending things up there. At what point do we slow it down a little bit?
7: I don't know that we can slow it down. The projections, it's just going to get more and more and more. I mean, that's what humans do, right? Any place we go, we want to mess it up.
4: I
7: don't know what's going to happen. Now, space is big, so we've got that on our good side.
4: Yeah.
7: And it would take a lot more to really mess up space. And fortunately, the stuff that's being launched today, by kind of, I don't know if it's a rule or just kind of we've made an agreement. Once a satellite is no longer useful, it either has to be shot far away from the Earth or has to be deorbited on purpose. So even though the numbers of satellites going up is increasing, hopefully it's not going to cause, I think they call it the Kessler syndrome,
4: yeah,
7: where one hits another, which hits another, which hits. As a matter of fact, that was in a movie a while back that ends up, you know, causing catastrophic damage. But we're not there yet. And I think, maybe hope, that since we know what's going on, that we're taking precautions.
4: Well, how large would an object have to be? So these things can be deorbited on purpose. Sometimes they deorbit themselves just, you know, they fade
7: right,
4: and fall
7: naturally.
4: Out. Right. Yeah. How large does an object have to be to represent a risk to us on the ground as they fall through the atmosphere? Because, you know, most of it'll burn up, but if it's large enough, it won't all the way. And, and are there many objects that are in orbit around us that are big enough that they could pose a risk to us on the ground?
7: Most everything that's really big, they have plans. Basically, they're still active satellites. I mean, even the International Space Station plans for deorbiting it. There's a place in the Pacific Ocean where they try to put these things. But there are older satellites. I mean, there's one, Vanguard 1, has been up there since 1958.
5: Wow.
7: The longest satellite, and it's supposed to be up there for thousands of more years. But some of them we just can't control. And for that reason, there are companies right now that are working on ways of going up and basically grabbing these things and pulling them down into Earth's atmosphere.
4: Yeah.
7: So again, plans are afoot. I'm not terribly worried about it. The only part that kind of bugs me, my research has got to do with supernovae and things like variable stars and taking pictures of the sky. And it seems like every 15th or 20th picture, there's a satellite going through.
4: Oh, you're kidding.
7: So, yeah, that's a bit of an annoyance. But I'm just an amateur. The professionals have ways of working around that. But even for them, there are some complaints coming from on high, if you will. So SpaceX, for example, has been darkening their satellites, which certainly helps. And I hope other companies are doing the same thing. So again, we're working on it. We realize there's a problem. Isn't that what they say? Half of the solution is admitting a problem.
4: Yeah, well, that's right.
5: Yeah. Because you have so many different administrations and so many different countries and so many different, like, you know, private companies versus you have like governmental stuff, all those things have to semi kind of agree with one another on how to do things a certain way so that you don't have something. You have to be able to have something that is cooperative even though it is a quote unquote big, you know, space to deal with. It is also, you know, the orbit we're talking about here is, you know, relatively close to very, very, very close to the Earth compared to a lot of other, you know, things that are out there floating around.
4: Patrick, I got to ask you, and I don't know if you know the answer to this, but satellites don't have lights, you know, running lights and things like that. How does SpaceX darken their satellites?
7: Think of a ball that on one side has a reflective surface and on the other side has a either painted over or somehow darkened surface. And as that ball is orbiting, if it's rotating, occasionally you see it because it reflects light and occasionally you don't because it's the darkened side. So if they can keep the darkened side basically facing towards Earth, or at least in a direction so that it's not reflecting the light, that helps to make it darker and less prone to be visible easily from the ground.
5: I always love that. I took an astronomy class in college, and it was my favorite class of all time. And, like, you know, at some point when you go, oh, wow, look at this thing moving across, and you see it, it looks bright. And then as soon as it gets covered up by the Earth, you know, because it's just reflecting the sun's light, you know, and so you see it going across there, and then it goes slowly, slowly, slowly, slowly disappears. And you go, what happened? It burned out. My kids were always like, look at that shooting star. I'm like, no. That's DirecTV. Sorry.
7: Actually, two really good and easy to see examples of this is the International Space Station, and China has one up there, and I hope I pronounce it right, Tiangong Space Station. They're both big. They're both reflecting a lot of light, and if you know when to look, they're very easy to see. At first, you might think it's an airplane flying over, but as you mentioned, it'll go into the Earth's shadow sometimes, and even though, you know, you're seeing it and it's bright and it's there and then it just blinks out and it's like, what happened? Well, that's where the Earth's shadow is. Go online. It's easy to find places online that'll tell you from your location when and where to look to see that and other satellites. I like heavens-above.com. They're really good at predicting that stuff.
6: Well, if anybody, you know, if anybody, by the way, Patrick is mostly on retainer just so we can, if something's going to possibly hit the earth at some point, we keep him on speed dial there. So, Patrick, those are the important ones. If they're floating above the earth, we'll keep them up there. But when we really need the stuff, too, we, we'll always dip in. And I know you say you're just an amateur, but you're probably one of the smartest guys that we've ever met when it comes to any of these things. So we appreciate it.
7: I don't know about that. But, yeah, I appreciate it. It's fun to talk about. So anytime.
4: Well, Patrick, it's a real pleasure chatting with you again. And we'll do this many more times. Thanks. And enjoy, hey, enjoy the skies today.
7: And I got to mention... Welcome back.
6: Oh,
7: that's
6: so nice.
7: It really, I couldn't believe it's been 20 years.
6: Yes.
7: It hasn't really been that long.
6: Not since we left, but yes.
4: Since we started.
6: Since we started. Yeah. We had somebody accuse us. They go, it's been 20 years since you guys have been together. And I was like, no.
4: Not that.
6: No. We're not that old. But yeah, well, hopefully we'll get there one day.
4: Yeah.
6: Patrick Wiggins, we appreciate it, man. Thanks again.
7: See ya.
6: There you go. Patrick Wiggins.
4: You know, I think it's interesting that for you, astronomy was your favorite class in
6: school. And I did terribly at it. I did so bad at it.
4: It was for me, too. Astronomy was my favorite class I ever took at any point in my educational career from first grade through college. That astronomy class I took at the University of Utah was my all-time favorite. So if you're a student, do yourself a favor. Just take an astronomy class.
6: I would say the reason I took it and they were like, you got to take X amount of, you know, science type classes and whatever. And I went to this guy's class because it was like, it's the only one you can get in right now. It's fine. Just get in. And I did it. And I think the perspective that, of how small we are was a huge deal. When I learned how sort of big things are in this universe, I was like, this is the coolest thing I've ever been able to study. Plus, when you talk about the speeds you're talking about, when you start talking about the distances, when you start talking about how huge everything is, it's really, really cool. So, all right, we'll take another break here. We'll come back. Our final segment coming up right around the corner. You don't want to miss any of it. By the way, yes, there is a celebration going on. We'll tell you a little bit more about it right around the corner. It is KSL Brightside.
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4: Welcome back. This is KSL Brightside. Ethan Millard, Alex Curie, et cetera, et cetera. I've got an update on the Hantavirus cruise ship. So here's the deal. Here's the situation.
6: Nobody asked for another update. This is 3 days in a row of you talking about rodent droppings. I'm over it.
4: Alex, is KSL News Radio a news station or not? Do we update news stories or not?
6: Fine.
4: This is what I'm doing.
17: It's in developing news.
4: I'm updating you. So on this ship, the MV Hondius, three passengers have died. Several of those have been sick. They've all been evacuated off the ship.
6: All the dead ones? The dead people?
4: Everyone's off the ship, right. Yeah. Well, the rodents. The sick people, okay? The ship is still filled with people, right, who are just hanging out, enjoying themselves. They actually all report that everything's really cool. They just have to avoid gathering in big groups. But, like, they're just moving on and enjoying their cruise.
6: Well, I told you. Well, okay. Maybe I mentioned his name by name at the beginning of this, but there was a coworker of ours somebody died on the ship, like, the night of, one of the nights of the cruise.
4: Yeah.
6: They fell off one of the decks, not into the water, onto another deck. Arguably, I would probably want, I don't know, I think I'd rather fall in the water.
4: What do you do? I mean, you have to move on, right? You don't just go home.
6: Well, no, yeah, because they have morgues on board. And yeah. Then I did the math, I went, if there are morgues on board of all these ships, and they have to have them because there's like five or six people floating
4: Alex,
6: around.
4: Alex, I can answer this question. Yes, it's the same cooler they put the steaks in.
6: I don't think it was the same one. I don't think they'd mistake opening the drawer and then they go, oh, no, whoops. And then they show it and they go, oh, the burgers are right here. I don't think that's what it is. But I do think that the refrigeration is probably on one of the levels of the ship. And, you know, it's pretty darn close. It's pretty darn close to where the ice cream mix is.
4: Everything,
6: is all I'm
4: everything is close to everything.
6: Yeah,
4: You know, in the utility areas of the ship.
6: I'd rather die from falling off of the ship than Hantavirus for sure.
4: Well, I don't know that I would, but here's the deal. So they say that their next stop for the ship is the Canary Islands. Spain has agreed to help completely disinfect it and clean it. But the Argentine government, you know these guys, Argentina.
6: Sure. Presidente Milei. Yeah.
4: They've got a hypothesis. So they think what happened is that these people did not contract the virus on the ship. They were on a bird watching outing, but it was at like basically a garbage dump.
6: How on earth would they be like, and everybody, watch out for all the garbage, but check out these birds. We have a bird watching expedition over at the dump up in Davis County too. It's just a bunch of seagulls.
4: So like Argentina,
6: 1 million seagulls circling the place.
4: Argentina is saying that's how they think they got
6: but
4: it.
6: But where was the ship what has been the path of the ship? If they're going to the Canary Islands, what does Argentina have to do with it?
4: Well, because they stopped in Argentina. Oh yeah, yeah. This ship was in Antarctica. They were in Argentina. I mean, they were all over the place. And so the Argentine government says they think that's how they got it. They got it when they were on an excursion.
6: I appreciate this because even if it's not true, this is Argentina bailing out a cruise situation where they go, no, they didn't get it on the cruise. They got it from something totally different that we can throw under the bus over here, and it's something that's not associated with cruising. And if it makes me feel better as a person who wants to go on a cruise, then I'm all for it.
4: If you're wondering, symptoms of hantavirus usually show between 1 to 6 weeks after contact.
6: You did this yesterday and the day before. I don't want to know what the symptoms
4: Experts
6: are.
4: Experts say it can start with symptoms including fever, chills, muscle aches, and maybe a headache, much like the flu.
6: Yeah.
4: So if you're like me and you're now experiencing those symptoms, I don't know what to tell you.
6: It's almost certain death.
4: It's in your mind, probably.
6: Hey, you did have an...
4: Don't you ever have that experience where
6: for sure.
4: Oh, no, it's like a sore throat, and you're thinking, oh, Jesus.
6: The hantavirus. Were you at a dump recently with some birds?
4: Got a sore throat.
6: Millard,
5: before in the show, we teased it, and I don't know if we got to it. Maybe we don't have time for it. It might have to be something we punt till tomorrow. And somebody did ask, thank you so much for asking. They wanted to know if Chinchilla Doug made it through the night or if he or if he's no longer with us. He was never in doubt whether or not he was going to make it. He doesn't have hantavirus. We were wondering if we were going to make it through the night because he's a rodent and chinchillas are rodents. But
4: well, you can just imagine in that long chinchilla fur, all the hantavirus jammed in there.
5: Jammed in there. Now, I told you we're going to make a when Doug passes, we will make a miniature newborn coonskin cap, chinchilla skin cap.
4: Well, so you may as well. Like it's valuable.
5: Davy Crockett. Oh, yeah. No, but you were going to bring up, speaking of animals, you were going to help us. Should we go? Are we not going to have enough time?
4: No. Well,
5: should we do it to tomorrow?
4: We've got just a couple of minutes.
5: Let's do it tomorrow because I think that tomorrow would be better. Ethan is going to walk us through. We talked about surviving an attack from
4: cougars. This was covered on KSL this week, increasing cougar sightings along the West Side Front in Utah. So we reviewed what you got to do if you are being attacked by a cougar. With bears, though, it's completely and totally different. Now, just recently, in fact, I think this week up at Yellowstone, two men were mauled by a bear.
5: Old Faithful, actually.
4: I think they survived. But
5: for the sake of the story, let's just say they were killed so people get more scared.
4: I started looking at, well, what do you do if it's a bear? Is it the same thing as a mountain lion? There's a lot to keep track here. Because if you try and defend yourself as if it were a mountain lion, you're going to die.
5: Well, this is the best tease ever. Wait 19 and a half hours. Tomorrow, we're going to hook you up with some information on how to not die from the bears.
4: Until we can get this information to you, please stay out of the mountains. Please do not go out.
5: Stay tuned in to KSL News Radio.
4: Until tomorrow when we can get you this information,
5: at
4: you can
5: all
4: be
5: costs.
4: Properly,
5: at all costs.
4: Properly defended against bears. And you know what's the most annoying? It's not just that the major predators, you have to react differently, but it's the different types of bears require different types of defenses. And that is super, super annoying.
5: Yeah, well, for sure. I was at a place last year that they encouraged us to have bear spray, and I thought we made the wrong decision going to this place.
4: Have you ever seen a bear in the wild?
5: Oh, yeah. Yeah, we saw it at this place. We saw it in this particular part of the world. Yes.
4: I've seen a bear sort of in the wild. It was digging through a dumpster, which is a wild bear, but not really in the wild.
5: Was it here on Fourth West? Because I don't think that was a bear.
4: It was right here.
5: It could have been me. No, I will say, we'll bring you all that information. Before we get out, though, I did want to mention that there is an important date that we all have. First of all, we have been understating it because these people don't want to be honored that much. But KSL News Radio has turned 104 years old today. So happy birthday to all of us at KSL News Radio. Because we are now 104 years old, which KSL means, of course, I remember us doing the 85th anniversary when we had first, you know, kind of started up here. And we were like, man, 85 years. I remember thinking to myself, 85 years is so, that's such a long time. And then here we are now, 104 years old now is KSL News Radio. Best radio station in the West and in the United States. Thank you very much, if I don't mind saying myself.
4: You make it look good. You make 104 look good.
5: Where's Cheryl? Did we not get cake? All right. Well, I mean, we do food around here quite often, but I'm mildly disappointed that you could turn 104 years old. Our place of employment turned 104 years old today. We didn't have the pie pizza and cake.
4: You don't get 104 year old lady cake.
5: It also marks the occasion, of course, because that means Doug Wright has been doing Superior Water and Air commercials for 97 of those years. So we appreciate all that Doug does for this stage.
4: How long was Doug on KSL?
5: I think it was 100 years. No, it was almost 100 of the...
4: almost 100?
5: No, it was... Doug was 40 plus. I'm pretty sure Doug, on the airwaves, at least here in Salt Lake City, it was approaching 45-ish or something like along those lines. I might be dating him, but here's the deal. We deserved all of the getting clowned this week that we got from Doug Wright. So happy birthday, KSL News Radio. Jeff Kaplan's Afternoon News is coming right up. And we'll be back again tomorrow for KSL Brightside. Day number 4. Yes, they're letting us stay here for a minute at least.
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19: Good afternoon, 3 o'clock at KSL News Radio. I'm Jeff Kaplan. 63 in Salt Lake City, KSL's top story. The controversial Box Elder data center project is now drawing attention from Shoshone leaders over questions about ancestral land. KSL News Radio's Eric Cabrera joins us live with the story. Eric?
20: Jeff, just days after Box Elder County leaders approved the Kevin O'Leary-backed project Stratos Development, leaders with the Northwestern Band of the Shoshone Nation say they're taking a closer look at exactly where the project would sit. Vice Chairman Brad Perry told me the tribe is now trying to open conversations with stakeholders.
21: We're hoping to start that process so we can understand what's going on, because, you know, it's kind of just popped up. And so that's our plan moving forward, is to request meetings with the leadership.
20: Perry says tribal leaders met over lunch today to begin reviewing maps and discussing whether any sacred or culturally significant Shoshone land could be affected. Live, Eric Cabrera, KSL News Radio.
19: Some experts are worrying about the impact this data center could have on the environment. Dr. Ben Abbott, an ecology professor at BYU, tells KSL-TV it could be staggering.
22: Impacts on temperature could be enormous, right? Talking about a 8 to 28 degree Fahrenheit increase in nighttime temperatures for the entire valley. That's the difference between Utah and the Sahara Desert. You make changes this big and there are always unintended consequences.
19: He says there are responsible ways to build, but he wants to see data and transparency from developers. He also wants to understand the real why is to know if the consequences are worth it. The owners of the data center project will be subject to a new law that requires them to report their water usage. It's just a coincidence the law went into effect today. KSL News Radio's Heather Peterson explains.
23: A new Utah law that starts today requires large data centers to communicate just how much water they're planning to use.
24: When it comes to this proposed project in Box Elder County, they will have to report 90 days prior to construction what their estimated water use would look like, and then there's annual reporting required.
23: The bill's sponsor, Representative Jill Coford, says this legislation didn't come about because of this specific data center plan, but just because they saw the AI industry evolving and anticipated that this may become an issue if there weren't guardrails in place. She says luckily data center operators in general have moved away from cooling systems that require billions of gallons of water and have since transitioned to air cooling methods. Still, she wants all data center operators to be mindful of their water usage if they're going to come to Utah, the second driest state in the nation. Heather Peterson, KSL News Radio.
19: KSL News Time 303. Our top national story. There are now 5 confirmed cases of hantavirus aboard that Dutch cruise ship, which is now steaming toward the Canary Islands. At its last stop, the number of those afflicted was growing.
25: We're looking at 8 cases. About 3 of them have died. And then we have just flown out 3 of them for care into Netherlands, and we have 2 that came to South Africa. 1 in care, 1 have died.
19: Dr. Anne Listrand is with the World Health Organization in Cape Verde, the ship's last stop in West Africa. Just hours before a planned pause in the war, Russia launched deadly strikes against Ukrainian cities overnight. This is News Nation's Marnie Hughes.
26: The Kremlin announcing a temporary ceasefire for May 8th and 9th to commemorate V-Day, with a military parade expected to fill Moscow's Red Square in celebration. In response, Ukraine proposed an earlier open-ended ceasefire starting at midnight. Well, just moments before the pause went into effect, Russian forces launched attacks, killing at least 27 people across the country, leaving dozens more injured. In a social media post, Ukraine's President Zelensky called the strikes savage and called on Russia to end the 4-year war.
19: Zelensky says that Ukraine has clearly stated it would act in kind, planning to pause the fighting during Russia's Victory Day parade in Moscow. KSL News Time 304. The news media is noting the death of CNN founder Ted Turner. He all but invented 24-hour cable news back in the 80s. Then he became a philanthropist and environmentalist. Here's ABC's Lindsay Davis.
27: Robert Edward Ted Turner was born in Cincinnati in 1938. He endured a difficult childhood, growing up with an abusive father. Turner opened up to our own Robin Roberts, describing their complex relationship, later discussing it in his 2008 memoir, Call Me Ted.
28: He was tough on you.
29: Yes, he was, but it made me a better man. You either break down or you break out. The losers break down, the winners break out.
27: Turner took over his father's billboard company at the age of 24, a million-dollar enterprise that launched his media career.
19: Calling him hard-charging would be an understatement. For 10 years, Ted Turner was married to Jane Fonda. As he dies, he was 87 years old. KSL News Time 3:05. We have first look traffic. Wednesday afternoon, Ricky Meese is here. What's going on?
0: Already some slowdowns, some of it due to construction. These delays, northbound Legacy Parkway, leaving I-215 into North Salt Lake, and a crash in South Salt Lake, northbound I-15 after 33rd South on the right. Ricky Meese in the KSL Traffic Center.
19: All right, thanks a lot, Ricky. My minute of news.
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19: 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I love what the STEM kids at Neil Armstrong Academy are doing in West Valley. They've built a model train, but not the way you did as a kid. The entire school was part of this ground-up project with the goal to set the record for the fastest model train in the world. The kindergarten kids did experiments to figure out the right number of rail cars. The third graders did aerodynamic testing. There was an art contest to design the look. And today, named for the Golden Spike and their school, Goldie Armstrong has to do 27.9 miles an hour to break the world record for model trains.
9: This train is bound for glory. This train.
19: My friends, respect the attempt. If these kids scaled this up to the real world, you know, the fastest train does 268 miles an hour. That's here to Vegas in 90 minutes. The difference is the kids didn't have to do an environmental study to protect the mating habits of the stink bug, nor did they face a noise ordinance that limits the maximum decibels of the train's horn. They won't have to condemn houses to make room for track. They didn't apply for federal funding that was granted, rescinded, and granted again. There are no union workers demanding fair pay for the project. And for goodness sakes, they didn't have the mayor demanding the kids build a station right next to his brother's restaurant. These STEM kids just wanted to build a choo-choo and watch her fly. That's the mission at Neil Armstrong Academy today. The civics lesson, that they'll learn later at the School of Hard Knocks.
9: This train is bound for glory.
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19: 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Ricky, what you got?
0: We already have slowdown setting in southbound I-15 in Salt Lake County, and they stretch a little bit in the downtown area. prior to 1300 South. And then again, our usual delays, 5300 South Murray to 72nd South Midvale. Northbound I-15, all clear from Bluffdale and Draper until you get to South Salt Lake, where we have an accident after 33rd South over to the right, adding to the busy and a little slower traffic going from 33rd South to the 6th South exit. A good drive on the east side freeways of I-215 and I-80. No problems. I-15 in Davis County or Weber County, and that's between the North Interchange and Ogden. But northbound Legacy, you are going to see delays due to road work as you're leaving I-215 and going through North Salt Lake. Eric?
4: Westbound I-80 going by the airport, just a little bit past that. That's slow approaching 5600 West, and you've got southbound slowing on Mountain View already. Getting down to the, actually, this is on Bangor Highway, getting down to the 201 Highway. In Utah County, we're free of delays on I-15, but there is one crash. It's northbound 15, not causing any slowdowns. This is in Lehi, just before you get to 2100 North. It's on the right shoulder. 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Eric Butler in the KSL Traffic Center.
6: Hey, look for sunny skies today, but definitely on the cool side, 63 and a bit breezy out of the north. 45 overnight, mostly clear, bouncing back quickly to 77 Thursday afternoon, partly cloudy, giving way to a mixture of sunshine and clouds Friday, high of 79. From the KSL Weather Center, I'm Matt Johnson.
19: We're at 63 degrees in Salt Lake City, the latest on this nightmare cruise with the hantavirus. 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
19: 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The three things you need to know this hour. First,
18: after Box Elder County approved the massive project Stratus Data Center, Shoshone leaders are now reviewing whether the project could impact ancestral or sacred land. I'm KSL News Radio's Eric Cabrera.
19: Second, a new report shows a big pay gap between Utah teachers and school administrators to the tune of almost $40,000 a year. Third, our biggest traffic trouble spot.
0: We do have a crash in South Salt Lake, northbound I-15 after 33rd South. They've been able to get it quickly moved out of traffic to the shoulder, but speeds already started slowing down from 33rd to 1300 South. And construction is going to catch you if you're leaving northbound on the West Belt to go to Legacy. Ricky Meese in the KSL Traffic Center.
6: A little bit breezy today with highs in the 60s. I'm Matt Johnson.
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20: From ABC News, I'm Lindsay Davis, anchor of Prime, streaming weeknights on ABC News Live. Optimism, but with no details from President Trump about a peace deal with Iran at the White House this afternoon.
21: We have it very much under control.
20: The president also saying of Iran,
21: they want to make a deal. We've had very good talks over the last 24 hours. And it's very possible that we'll make a deal.
20: A key issue, the U.S. wants Iran to hand over its enriched uranium, but Iran has publicly said before during previous talks that they will not agree to do that. ABC's Selena Wang.
22: All of this as the Strait of Hormuz still remains at a virtual standstill. Only two ships ended up crossing through the strait through Project Freedom as more than 1,500 remain stranded. And the ceasefire remains tenuous with Iran having fired on U.S. Navy ships that have been enforcing the blockade and those ships firing back.
20: Commerce Secretary Howard Lutnick was interviewed behind closed doors by the House Oversight Committee about Jeffrey Epstein. Republican Committee Chair James Comer says Lutnick corrected an earlier statement, now acknowledging that he and his family did visit Epstein's Island in 2012. Here's Democrat Ro Khanna.
23: If Donald Trump had seen the video transcript, he would have fired Howard Lutnick. It was really embarrassing. He was asked very straightforward questions about whether he regretted misleading the American people.
20: The Dutch cruise ship with health officials say has some cases of hantavirus is off West Africa, heading to Spain's Canary Islands for next steps in managing the outbreak, says health officials. Three people aboard died. Ted Turner, the cable news pioneer, TV mogul, sports team owner, yacht racer, and much more, has died at 87. Turner was interviewed by ABC's Barbara Walters in 1995.
24: What's the best piece of advice you were given? Was there one?
25: Early to bed, early to rise, work like hell, and advertise.
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19: KSL News Time 3:18. More about the hantavirus outbreak on that cruise ship. I believe we're at three deaths. There are certainly more cases. Just today, three people were medically evacuated from the ship. And joining us live, ABC Science and Health reporter Mary Kakatos. Thanks for coming on with us. Can you walk us through how hantavirus made its way onto this ship?
26: Yeah, sure. So it seems that hantavirus made its way onto the ship through two initial cases. These patients were in Argentina and boarded the ship after. Now, this is important because the strain of hantavirus that is at the center of this cluster of cases is the Andes hantavirus. And this strain is particularly found in Argentina, Chile, Brazil. And it seems that these patients came into contact in Argentina either through rat droppings, urine, or saliva, brought it onto the ship. And from there, it spread around from person to person. Andes hantavirus is particularly known for being having more person-to-person transmission than other types of hantavirus. So that's how it seems that the virus got on board and was able to spread as it did.
19: This afternoon, the New York Post is reporting 23 people got off that ship before the hantavirus was detected. And now they're circulating in the population, many of them here in the U.S., and there's one potential case. Is this particularly concerning?
26: Right now, the World Health Organization has said that the general risk to the public is low, but health officials in various countries are going to be monitoring to make sure that these people did not potentially contract the virus and spread it from person to person. Now, hantavirus is known to take anywhere from 1 to 8 weeks for symptoms to appear. So it is possible that about 2 months after being exposed, you could develop symptoms. But that's why health officials are encouraging people in many cases to isolate. For example, the UK Health Security Agency in England, they know of two British people who went back to their home country and don't have any symptoms but are being told to self-isolate. So that's probably what's going to happen to many individuals, including those in the United States, so that health officials can monitor them, see if they develop any symptoms, and if all is deemed safe, they can probably go about life as usual. For a suspected case, obviously going to require much more close monitoring, and if they develop severe symptoms, they may have to be hospitalized.
19: Well, thanks for the insight. We appreciate it. ABC Science and Health reporter Mary Kakatos, we appreciate you coming on. It's 3:20. 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
0: Jeff, right now I'm looking at a live shot of emergency road work taking place in Midvale. It's not on the freeway. That's the good news. It is westbound 7200 south at the I-15 junction. The freeway is running over it. You're going to have only a left lane of traffic open, so we are starting to see delays building. Then, if you're actually on southbound I-15, it's a little busy going from 4th South to 1300 South. But the bigger delays are waiting for you on southbound I-15 in Salt Lake County from 45th South Murray through Midvale. Northbound I-15 getting a little busy by the Southtown Mall in Sandy. But most of the slower speeds are stretching from 33rd South into the 6th South downtown area. And again, as you're approaching the North Interchange, Legacy seeing delays due to road work leaving I-215's West Belt onto North Salt Lake. Eric?
4: Leaving the freeway in Lehigh, 2100 North, already getting busy from the exit ramp out to Triumph Boulevard. And then as you approach 3600 West, I believe those two will probably congeal into one large slowdown stretch later on. If you're on the freeway, I-15 southbound, approaching Pleasant Grove Boulevard, you're seeing some brake lights there. Further south from that, no problems going all the way down to Santaquin. But if you're going into Juliet Town, you might want to be aware that approaching Mona, we do have a southbound stretch of pretty heavy slowdowns on the freeway. A healthy smile means a healthier life. 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Eric Butler in the KSL Traffic Center.
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1: Oh,
19: get
1: yeah.
19: It right.
1: Oh.
19: Come on.
1: I actually have good news for Mom. It's going to even be warmer on Sunday. We previously had highs kind of around 77 or 79 degrees as of yesterday, and now we're bumping them into the low 80s. So just getting warmer through the weekend, but let's talk about tomorrow and Friday. We'll have some passing clouds tomorrow, a high of 77, upper 70s near 80 on Friday. A passing storm system to our northeast will drop us slightly on Saturday, so we'll be around 76. We'll have mostly sunny skies all the way through the weekend. Again, 83 the high for Mother's Day, and then it gets even warmer. We'll be approaching 90 degrees Monday and Tuesday next week, and then staying in the mid to upper 80s on Wednesday.
19: So we're going to flirt with 80 for Mother's Day, huh?
1: Yeah, I think we'll be over 80 at that point, 83.
19: All right. Not that there's any flirting involved where Mom's concerned. Yeah. Perish the thought. Yeah. Right now in Salt Lake City, we're at 63 degrees. Thanks, Devin. Yeah. KSL News Time, 3:24.
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19: We're watching Utah's money. What a great day on Wall Street. The Dow up 612 points. It closed at 49,911. We're closing in on 50,000 again. The S&P was up 106 points. The NASDAQ soared 513.
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19: Traffic and weather together brought to you by UCCU. 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
0: Midvale drivers, be aware. We have a water main break that has blocked all but one left lane of traffic, causing delays in Midvale. Westbound 7200 South. This is about 6th West. So near the I-15 junction, if you're trying to get to the freeway, you may want to use an alternate route. Southbound I-15, slow from downtown to 2100 South, and then again from before 45th South Murray through Midvale. Eric?
4: Bangor Highway southbound slow, 700 south down to the 201 highway. 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Eric Feather in the KSL Traffic Center.
6: Breezy out of the north today with a high of only 63, though sunny. Overnight, we'll go to 45. I got a 77 tomorrow, partly cloudy, and 79 on Friday, also partly cloudy. From the KSL Weather Center, I'm Matt Johnson.
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19: Good afternoon, 3:30 at KSL. Jeff Kaplan here. We're at 61 in Salt Lake City, KSL's top story. The Salt Lake City Council has voted to suspend Councilwoman Ava Lopez Chavez from some of her council duties as they investigate her for misconduct. KSL News Radio's Heather Peterson has the latest.
12: The allegations against Lopez surfaced last month, and they range from uncomfortable comments to making unwanted sexual advances.

0: and also expand an overnight ban on camping to sidewalks, park strips, and plazas. The meeting room was packed last night, and the council listened to over 3 hours of public comment, many sharing personal experiences with homelessness, concerns about expenses, straining the police force, and worries over further criminalizing poverty. At the end, council members decided to defer a vote on the rule.
1: Councilmember Victoria Petro said there's no perfect solution. A date for a future vote is yet to be selected. A new report shows the average Utah school administrator gets paid $40,000 more than the average teacher each year. This report from the Utah Taxpayers Association, its president, Billy Hesterman, says it's normal for administrators to make a little more, but he thinks the gap is bigger than you'd expect.
2: Our hope is that we'll see a refocus by the school boards across the state to look at this and say, you know, maybe that percentage is a little too high, and we do want to figure out what are the best ways to help our students succeed.
1: Hesterman doesn't think the schools are being irresponsible with taxpayer money. He says this pay gap only went up about 1% from last year's report. Utah's unemployment rate stayed steady since last month. 3.8% in March, the jobless rate exactly the same as February, but the Department of Workforce Services says the job market is getting tougher. There are fewer openings per unemployed worker. Job growth seems to be happening in only a handful of industries in Utah, like education, health, and business services. KSL News Time 3:33. Our top national story, Iran is now reviewing the latest U.S. proposed peace deal, this memorandum of understanding that could conceivably lead to a treaty and the end of the war. News Nation's Joe Khalil has details.
3: It started with President Trump pulling back Project Freedom, which was that operation where the U.S. military was guiding ships through the Strait of Hormuz, basically violating Iran's blockade of the strait. When President Trump pulled that back, we also saw the IRGC, Iran's Navy, say that any ship that passed through, because President Trump made that decision, would be safe. They would not attack any ships. And now we've got both sides seemingly poised to move forward on this deal.
1: President Trump says halting Iran's nuclear program is a primary priority. He's optimistic a deal could be done soon. Because of the possibility of peace talks, yes, President Trump suspended Project Freedom about 24 hours after it began. We are no longer shepherding ships through the Strait of Hormuz as the president holds out hope for this deal. He talked with reporters at a military Mother's Day event.
4: It's going very smoothly, and we'll see what happens. They want to make a deal. They want to negotiate. And I think that military mothers would want to hear that. Do you agree? I think it's appropriate. Somebody would say, oh, that's not appropriate. I think military mothers want to hear about this stuff.
1: What he really wants to talk about, though, is the White House ballroom, which the president says is going up rapidly. To help things along, Republican lawmakers have proposed $1 billion taxpayer dollars be spent on ballroom security.
5: In court filings, the Trump administration has said the new East Wing would include missile-resistant steel columns, military-grade venting, drone-proof ceilings, and bullet, ballistic, and blast-proof glass. In all, the project would amount to a fortified structural buffer that would protect not only the new ballroom, but also the main White House residence and the offices in the West Wing. Aside from the $400 million the president has said he would raise privately for the ballroom, Senate Republicans propose to spend $1 billion in taxpayer funds to secure it.
1: ABC's Stephen Portnoy in Washington. KSL News Time 3:35. We have your first look traffic on a Wednesday afternoon. Ricky Meese is with us.
6: Delays are stacking up, Jeff. It's due to a water main break requiring emergency road repair in Midvale. This is going to be on 7200 South at about 6th West near the I-15 junction. It's as you're traveling westbound, so we've got several blocks of delays. It's a spot you might want to avoid. Use an alternate to get onto the freeway. Ricky Meeson, the KSL Traffic Center.
1: And as you watch the scenic waterfall in Midvale, hang on, my minute of news is on the way. Next.
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7: 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I've always wondered why celebrities need to travel with an entourage. When fame takes you to places you never dreamed, do you lose your ability to open a car door from the inside? Is it suddenly impossible to make a doctor appointment on your own? What robs your brain of the ability to do everyday things to the point where you need a personal assistant and a team to make it through everyday life? Tom Cruise does his own stunts. You think he fixes the toilet himself when it won't stop running? Shohei Ohtani let his assistant handle his bank accounts. That assistant is now in prison for gambling away $17 million. Yet still, most famous people hire others to live the most annoying parts of their lives for them. Most famous people. Except for the new Pope. The one from Chicago. He leads 1.5 billion Catholics around the world.
8: Breaking news. We have a new pope.
7: When the white smoke wafted from the Sistine Chapel and Robert Prevost became Pope Leo, he had to move to the Vatican, and he had to let his bank know about the change of address. It's a humble guy. He calls his bank. Himself, no assistant, presses 3 for customer service, all of that. This is his friend, Reverend Tom McCarthy, telling the story that the Pope got a lady in customer service on the phone.
9: And so he gets a lady, says, "Yes, ma'am, I'm Robert Prevost, I'd like to change." She asks all the security questions, and then it says, "Oh, I'm sorry, sir, it says here you have to come in person."
7: The Pope's not flying from Italy to Chicago. He says, "Can't do it," and he tries this.
9: "Would it matter to you if I told you I'm Pope Leo?" She hung up on him.
7: And now I understand why famous people have an entourage. When you try and do things yourself, nobody believes you're you. And so now Leo rolls with a team, and in Chicago, there's this woman who's now forever known as the lady who hung up on the Pope. Ouch.
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7: 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Ricky?
11: Traffic is all jammed up in Midvale, westbound 7200 south, with delays going from State Street over to I-15, where we have right lanes blocked due to a water main break. If you're trying to make your way southbound on I-15 in Salt Lake County, delays between North Temple and 2100 South. Then more slowdowns await southbound I-15 starting after 33rd South all the way into Sandy, and then a little bit in Draper as you're passing Bangor Highway. Northbound I-15 getting crowded and slow in spots from 45th South off and on all the way into North Salt Lake, just past the North Interchange. But between Woods Cross and Riverdale, both directions of I-15 are looking pretty good. Legacy still seeing construction delays going northbound, leaving the West Belt to go through North Salt Lake on Legacy Parkway. Eric?
12: Westbounders on the 201 highway finding it a little slow going, getting over to the West Belmont Pass. Now, you've got a good stretch getting out past Mountain View Corridor. Then it does slow up going over to 7200 West in Magna. Then if you're continuing onward out to Tooele County, no problems there. And I-80 looks good until you get to just before the exit to go on to SR-36. Then it does slow down, and that exit ramp is slow heading into Lake Point. Down in Utah County, I-15 southbound, a touch of slowing going past 500 East in American Fork. That's the only problem spot right now on the freeway. 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Eric Butler in the KSL Traffic Center.
13: Temperatures running below normal today with a high of 63. Occasionally breezy out of the north, but sunny. 45 overnight, goes to 77 tomorrow. Partly cloudy Thursday afternoon, keeping it partly cloudy Friday with a high of 79. From the KSL Weather Center, I'm Matt Johnson.
7: 61 in Salt Lake City. Hey, ignorance of the law is no excuse. And we have new laws in Utah starting today. We're going to dive in. Coming up, stay with us. This is Utah's News Traffic and Weather Station.
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7: 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The three things you need to know this hour first.
19: The Salt Lake City Council has voted to launch a formal investigation into the claims of misconduct against Councilwoman Ava Lopez Chavez. She'll be suspended from many of her council duties while the investigation is underway. I'm KSL News Radio's Heather Peterson.
7: Second, Box Elder County's data center will have to report its planned water usage. That's part of a new law that coincidentally just went into effect today. Third, our biggest traffic trouble spot.
20: We do have a crash on northbound I-15 at 6 North. They do now have it moved out of traffic over to the shoulder, but it was causing some delays into downtown. You're also going to see delays southbound on Bangor Highway from I-80 into West Valley City. Ricky Meese in the KSL Traffic Center.
13: Sunny and a bit on the cool side today, though warmer tomorrow. I'm Matt Johnson.
7: We're at 61 at the KSL Common Spirit Health Studios now. 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
21: ABC News, I'm Chuck Sievertson. The Pentagon says U.S. forces attacked and disabled an Iranian-flagged tanker that tried to break through the U.S. blockade on the Strait of Hormuz today. Sources tell ABC News the U.S. is considering a possible arrangement in which Iran would open the strait and the U.S. would end its blockade of Iranian ports. ABC's Tom Sufi Burridge in Tel Aviv.
22: That would create a 30-day window in which more negotiations would take place on the more substantive issues.
21: President Trump at the White House.
23: They want to make a deal. We've had
0: very good talks over the last 24 hours, and it's very possible that we'll make a deal.
21: Commerce Secretary Howard Lutnick was interviewed behind closed doors by a House committee about Jeffrey Epstein. A recording of the session is expected to come out. The Dutch cruise ship, which health officials say has cases of hantavirus off West Africa, is headed to Spain's Canary Islands for next steps in managing the outbreak, according to health officials. This is ABC News.
7: KSL News Time, 3:47 today. New laws went into effect in the state of Utah. Hundreds of new laws passed during the recent legislative session. And joining us live now to highlight a few, I guess a few of her favorites, Inside Sources co-host Holly Richardson. Hey, Holly.
1: Hi. I don't know if they're my favorites or not favorites, but thanks for having me, Jeff.
7: Okay, so first of all, why today, the 6th of May? What is significant about that date?
1: You know, that's a good question that I don't actually have the answer to. I think it must be written in code somewhere because that's the date that most bills go into effect.
7: I guess we wanted to get through the Cinco de Mayo celebration first.
1: I don't think it has anything to do with that. But one of them is also like July 1st, you'll have a lot of fiscal bills that will go into effect on July 1. And then there's other dates that they have decided for whatever reason it's going to be January 1st, or it could be related to the school year or something. But usually most of the bills will go into effect on May 6th.
7: Like this bill that prevents people from visiting adult websites with a VPN?
1: It actually prevents kids from visiting adult websites with a VPN. So what they're trying to do is this age verification, and they passed that law a year or two ago. But what happened is they found out that minors were still using VPNs, which is a virtual private network that can mask your IP, and trying to access it that way. So they're cracking down on it again.
7: Okay, another measure doesn't require the use of a turn signal in roundabouts anymore. You don't have to use your blinker?
1: No, you don't. And, you know, it's funny because that actually came up because somebody did get a ticket for not using their blinker in a roundabout when they were exiting, or not a ticket, but a citation. And they're like, wait, what? We were supposed to do that? Yes, you were, but not anymore after today. But please be wise and cautious while you're driving.
7: All right. Any other measures stand out to you that take effect today, May the 6th?
1: May the 6th. I think one of the ones that's interesting, and we had a listener on our show this morning point this out, but unlicensed drivers could have their cars impounded. If they're pulled over by police, law enforcement can now impound those cars if they don't have a license. But it's a may, not a shall, so they have some discretion there.
7: Anything else? Any other ones? Hundreds, right?
1: Oh, gosh. There's one that will help veterans who have experience that they gained in the military. They're trying to streamline licensing for them in the state. So, for example, if they were an airplane mechanic in the military and then they came back, and right now what we have is a process is like, well, you got to go get licensed somewhere else before you can come work on airplanes here as a private citizen. So they're trying to streamline that process, and that whole process of working together will begin today.
7: So there's a potpourri of some of the new laws taking effect on this May the 6th. Thanks a lot, Holly Richardson. We'll be back tomorrow morning on Inside Sources, 9 a.m. KSL News Time, 3:49. 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Here's Ricky Meese.
2: Northbound I-15 in Salt Lake County is getting a little busy and slow, exiting the freeway at Bangor Highway in Draper, right where it always does. But the bigger delays are waiting for you northbound I-15 from just before 33rd South all the way up to North Salt Lake, right around Main Street, Center Street. After that, you're going to see good speeds through most of Davis County, and then traffic starts to slow down again. Northbound I-15, Roy into Riverdale. Northbound Legacy seeing delays, and they start on I-215's West Belt at about 2500 North and continue on to Northbound Legacy. This is all due to road work. And then southbound to I-15 in Salt Lake County, slow from 6 North to the I-80-201 junction. More delays starting before 45th South Murray into Draper, Bluffdale, almost to the point of the mountain. Eric?
3: Eastbound traffic a little bit slow, 2100 north of Lehigh down Utah County. It's between 3600 west and the freeway. And if you're over on Pioneer Crossing, eastbound likewise because of construction, mostly approaching the Mill Pond area, that's a little bit slow westbound. Starting to fill in a little bit. We're not going to call it major delays just yet, though. I-15 northbound throughout the county looking good southbound. We got some slowing approaching the Pleasant Grove Boulevard exit back in Salt Lake County. Southbound slowing Mountain View Corridor going from 201 down to 35th South. 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Eric Butler in the KSL Traffic Center.
4: KSL 7-day forecast, starting cool, finishing hot. I got 63 today, mostly sunny and breezy out of the north. 77, partly cloudy on Thursday. Friday's partly cloudy, 79. We drop back just a touch on Saturday, 75, mostly sunny skies. Mother's Day, 79, mostly sunny, trending warmer there. And then it's hot next week. Monday, 89. Tuesday, 90 degrees and mostly sunny. From the KSL Weather Center, I'm Matt Johnson.
17: 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Mom gets 80 or 80 degrees plus? 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
17: We're watching Utah's money. Gas prices continue to tick upward and up and up. Today, you're going to pay $4.49 a gallon at the pump here in Utah. That is just slightly below the national average of $4.54 a gallon. AMD stock is surging almost 17% today. The chip maker posted better than expected results and issued strong guidance for the coming quarter, significantly higher than analysts were expecting. Another pact between AI rivals today. Anthropic says they've made a deal. It allows SpaceX to use all the computing capacity at one of their data centers in Tennessee. In exchange, Anthropic gets in on XAI's effort to create computing capacity in space. On Wall Street today, a fantastic day. The Dow gaining 612 points. We're getting closer to 50,000 on the Dow. We're at 49,911. The S&P was up 106 points, the NASDAQ gaining 513. Well, you've got to give it to the newest class of scammers.
6: for their resourcefulness. ABC's Jim Ryan says criminals are using every tool in their box to convince you to give them money, including spoofing phone numbers.
8: When Jennifer Lichtard's cell phone rang,
9: it was the number on the back of my debit card.
8: Even more convincing,
9: it said Chase Fraud Department.
8: So she answered and was told by someone she thought was a Chase employee that her account had been hacked and that she needed to move her funds into a secure account. She's now out $40,000. The FBI says anyone getting a call like that should hang up and call the bank personally. Better yet, go to a branch and talk to a teller face to face. Jim Ryan, ABC News.
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20: A lot of delays on I-15 in Salt Lake County northbound, a little bit approaching Bangor Highway, but bigger slowing from 33rd South all the way to Woods Cross. Southbound I-15 packed in and slow. North Temple to 2100 South and again 45th South Murray all the way through Bluffdale. Eric?
12: Bangor Highway slow south of the airport. Four southbounders from 700 South past the 201 to 35th South in West Valley. It's still slow for westbounders on I-80 once you try to exit onto SR-36 to go into Tooele County. Right now, no big delays in Utah County on I-15. 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Eric Butler in the KSL Traffic Center.
6: Traffic and weather together on the nines, down to 45 overnight. For tomorrow, a lot warmer. It's going to be partly cloudy and 77, then 79 on Friday. And by the time we reach Sunday, Mama, we're looking for 83 degrees.
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6: Good afternoon, 4 o'clock at KSL News Radio. I'm Jeff Kaplan. We're at 63 degrees, KSL's top story. Any planned data centers, including the one in Box Elder County, are going to have to report their expected water usage. That's under a new law that just so happens to go into effect today. KSL News Radio's Heather Peterson has the story.
19: They didn't know when they introduced this bill last session that there was going to be a big controversy in Box Elder County about exactly that. But Representative Jill Coford says they saw the direction the AI industry was headed and they wanted to get ahead of it.
26: It's a technology that has huge implications going forward in economies. And if you're coming to Utah, then I think it's the responsible thing to do to know what that looks like in a state and say, look, we are the second driest state in the nation. Be a good partner.
19: Her bill that went into effect today would require any large data center operations that start on or after July 1st to report their estimated water use 90 days before construction and then annually after that. She says the transparency is necessary as the AI industry continues to grow, but luckily most data centers have found other methods of cooling other than using billions of gallons of water. Heather Peterson, KSL News Radio.
6: Shoshone leaders met today to discuss the possibility the proposed data center might be built on sacred Native American land. KSL News Radio's Eric Cabrera joins us live with the latest. Eric?
0: Jeff, just after county leaders signed off on the project Stratus development this week, the Northwestern Band of the Shoshone Nation says it's now taking a deeper look at the land connected to the project. I spoke with Brad Perry, who says tribal leaders met today to go over maps and project data because parts of the area involved are recognized as Shoshone land in Box Elder County. What's still unknown is whether any sacred or culturally significant sites fall within the project footprint. That's now becoming a major focus of discussion as the tribe works to better understand the potential impact behind the scenes. Live, Eric Cabrera, KSL News Radio.
6: The developer behind the data center, Shark Tank's Kevin O'Leary, has gone on social media claiming that the protesters at Monday's Box Elder County Commission meeting were paid to be there.
13: We think over 90% of the protesters are actually not people that live in Utah or Box Elder County. They're being bused in. And so people live in Utah aren't stupid. they see this happening and they realize, why am I letting people who don't even live in my state make decisions for me? And I don't think it's going to work out for them.
6: He also called the posts against the data center hypocritical, accusing them of using AI. KSL News Time 4:03. A Uinta man has been charged with multiple felonies today after police say he stabbed his adult son in the ribs with a screwdriver. Now 37-year-old Emmett Sespooch is under investigation for 18 more felonies because police say further investigation revealed domestic violence spanned across years. They say he beat his sons and threatened their mother with a gun on more than one occasion. He's now under investigation for charges including child torture. Our top national story this hour. Five people have been diagnosed with the hantavirus while aboard that cruise ship now heading towards Spain. Three have died. More than 100 people remain stranded on that boat as health officials figure out what to do. More from ABC's Victor Oquendo.
14: The first victims, a Dutch couple. The World Health Organization says their working assumption is they were likely infected before boarding the ship in Argentina, where the rare Andy strain was discovered. Hantavirus is usually spread through exposure to rodents. Workers now disinfecting cabins as a precaution as they race to contain the spread.
6: Health experts are looking into the possibility the virus was transmitted person to person in this case. Commerce Secretary Howard Lutnick went before the House Oversight Committee today. Lawmakers asked him about his relationship with Jeffrey Epstein. After the meeting, several Democrats accused Lutnick of lying.
16: If Donald Trump had seen the video transcript, he would have fired Howard Lutnick. It was really embarrassing. He was asked very straightforward questions about whether he regretted misleading the American people.
6: Lutnick says he cut contact with Epstein in 2005, but later admitted he visited Epstein's private island in 2012. One airline's loss is another one's gain. After Spirit abruptly stopped operations over the weekend, its former competitor is expecting a revenue boost. News Nation's Marnie Hughes with the story.
18: Frontier says it expects a revenue boost following the Spirit Airlines shutdown. Spirit's collapse removed a major budget carrier from the market almost overnight. So Frontier says less competition on overlapping routes that could help lift revenue by 3 to 5%. The two airlines had planned to merge years ago before that deal fell apart. Other carriers are also now looking to add flights on routes that Spirit left behind.
6: Frontier isn't the only airline seeing a boost in sales. JetBlue has also seen an uptick. KSL News Time 4:05. It's time for First Look Traffic. Ricky Meese standing by. So what you got?
20: Well, heads up, if you're trying to get into Legacy, into Davis County through Legacy, the restricted lanes of travel due to road work on northbound Legacy is causing a lot of delays, and they stretch onto I-215's west belt through North Salt Lake. So it might be a spot you want to avoid, and just take I-15 to get into Davis and Weber counties tonight. tonight. Ricky Meese in the KSL Traffic Center.
6: Okay, thanks, Ricky. My minute of news is on the way next. Stay right here.
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6: 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I love what the STEM kids at Neil Armstrong Academy are doing in West Valley. They've built a model train, but not the way you did as a kid. The entire school was part of this ground-up project with the goal to set the record for the fastest model train in the world. The kindergarten kids did experiments to figure out the right number of rail cars. The third graders did aerodynamic testing. There was an art contest to design the look. And today, named for the Golden Spike and their school, Goldie Armstrong has to do 27.9 miles an hour to break the world record for model trains.
27: This train is bound for glory. Train.
6: My friends, respect the attempt. If these kids scaled this up to the real world, you know, the fastest train does 268 miles an hour. That's here to Vegas in 90 minutes. The difference is the kids didn't have to do an environmental study to protect the mating habits of the stink bug, nor did they face a noise ordinance that limits the maximum decibels of the train's horn. They won't have to condemn houses to make room for track. They didn't apply for federal funding that was granted, rescinded, and granted again. There are no union workers demanding fair pay for the project. And for goodness sakes, they didn't have the mayor demanding the kids build a station right next to his brother's restaurant. These STEM kids just wanted to build a choo-choo and watch her fly. That's the mission at Neil Armstrong Academy today. The civics lesson, that they'll learn later at the School of Hard Knocks.
27: This train is bound for glory.
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6: 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Here's Ricky Meese.
20: I-15 jammed up in Salt Lake County going southbound. The delays will go between North Temple and 2100 South. And then again, just before 45th South Murray, you will not see better speeds until you're approaching Bluffdale and the Point of the Mountain. Now, northbound I-15, that's getting crowded and slow as traffic fills in, rounding the point up to Bangor Highway. Good speeds after that. That doesn't last as soon as you reach South Salt Lake because it's slow northbound South I-15 from 33rd South, South Salt Lake all the way up to Woods Cross at 2600 South. Northbound Legacy also seeing delays due to road work with lane restrictions, and the delays will start prior to reaching Legacy on I-215's West Belt. And then if you're traveling I-84 in Weber County, some road work is going to also cause some slowdowns as you're approaching the I-15 junction in Riverdale. Eric?
5: A couple of spots of delays, not big delays, but reduced speeds on southbound I-15 Utah County, one going by Pioneer Crossing in American Fork, the other going by the Pleasant Grove Boulevard exit on the northbound side. Not seeing any problems at all. If you're southbound on Mountain View Corridor, starting to fill in, approaching SR-73, it's pretty slow approaching that Mountain View intersection. If you're westbound on SR-73, that's Pioneer Crossing, heading up out of Saratoga Springs. And you got eastbound, westbound slowing, the usual variety between I-15 and 3600 West in Lehigh. 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Eric Butler in the KSL Traffic Center.
8: Temperatures running below normal today with a high of 63. Occasionally breezy out of the north, but sunny. 45 overnight, goes to 77 tomorrow. Partly cloudy Thursday afternoon, keeping it partly cloudy Friday with a high of 79. From the KSL Weather Center, I'm Matt Johnson.
6: 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Ted Turner passed away. Coming up, a look back at the prototype for future bombastic, brash billionaires. Stay with us. This is Utah's news, traffic, and weather station.
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6: Breaking news on KSL, a 45-year-old Texas man has been charged in the shooting at the National Mall Monday afternoon. Authorities say Michael Marks fired a gun near the Washington Monument. Marks was shot by Secret Service officers and hospitalized with multiple gunshot wounds. A 15-year-old bystander was also struck, but that bystander was treated for his wounds and they were non-life-threatening. The three things you need to know this hour. First,
0: a new report is showing a big pay gap between Utah teachers and school administrators to the tune of almost $40,000 per year. I'm KSL News Radio's Adam Small.
6: Second, after Box Elder County approved the massive data center, Shoshone leaders are now reviewing whether the project could impact ancestral or sacred lands. Third, our biggest traffic trouble spot.
20: That's going to be I-15, where you could see delays either direction in Davis, Salt Lake, and now in Utah counties. Also, delays eastbound I-80 from Bangor Highway over to I-215's West Belt. Ricky Meese in the KSL Traffic Center.
10: From the low 60s with sunshine on Wednesday to the mid to upper 70s with partly cloudy skies Thursday and Friday. I'm Devin Michuli.
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12: From ABC News, I'm Chuck Severson. U.S. forces attacked and disabled an Iranian-flagged tanker that tried to break through the U.S. blockade on the Strait of Hormuz today, says the Pentagon. Sources tell ABC News the U.S. is considering a possible arrangement in which Iran would open the strait and the U.S. would end its blockade of Iranian ports. ABC's Tom Sufi Burridge in Tel Aviv.
13: That would create a 30-day window in which more negotiations would take place on the more substantive issues. The question of what would happen to Iran's stocks of enriched uranium, which remain in the country, and also the future of its nuclear program, potentially its missile program, and its relationship with its proxies around the region.
12: President Trump at the White House.
14: They want to make a deal. We've had very good talks over the last 24 hours. And it's very possible that we'll make a deal.
12: Commerce Secretary Howard Lutnick was interviewed behind closed doors by the House Oversight Committee about Jeffrey Epstein. Republican Committee Chair James Comer.
16: The only thing that I'd seen that Lutnick did wrong wasn't 100% truthful on the brief visit to the island with his family. He corrected that in his opening statement. And
12: the Dutch cruise ship, which health officials say has had some cases of hantavirus, once anchored off West Africa, now headed to Spain's Canary Islands for the next steps in managing the outbreak, say health officials. An arrest in Sunday's mass shooting during a party near Arcadia Lake in Edmond, Oklahoma. 23 people injured. 18-year-old Jalen Davis will be charged, says Police Chief J.D. Younger.
18: Detectives believe this incident began with a disturbance between two females attending the gathering that escalated into an altercation between rival gang members also attending the gathering.
12: Luigi Mangione's legal defense fund surpassed $1.5 million today, his 28th birthday. Mangione scheduled to stand trial in September for the shooting death of United Healthcare Chief Brian Thompson in New York. 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
6: KSL News Time 418. CNN founder Ted Turner has died at the age of 87. CNN's Ivan Rodriguez reports.
19: Ted Turner, the media maverick and philanthropist who founded CNN, has died at 87. Turner was nicknamed the Mouth of the South for his outspoken nature. He built a media empire that encompassed cable's first superstation and popular channels for movies, sports, and cartoons. Turner was also an internationally known yachtsman, a philanthropist who founded the United Nations Foundation, an activist who sought the worldwide elimination of nuclear weapons, and a conservationist who became one of the foremost landowners in the United States. He played a crucial role in reintroducing bison to the American West. In 1991, Turner was named Time Magazine's Man of the Year for, quote, influencing the dynamic of events and turning viewers in 150 countries into instant witnesses of history. Just over a month before his 80th birthday in 2018, Turner revealed that he had Lewy body dementia, a progressive brain disorder. In early 2025, Turner was hospitalized with a mild case of pneumonia before recovering at a rehabilitation facility. Turner sold his network to Time Warner in 1996 and exited the business, but he continued to express pride in CNN, calling it the greatest achievement of his life. In Atlanta, I'm Ivan Rodriguez.
6: 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You deserve to love where you bank. Here's Ricky Meese.
20: We have our typical delays on southbound I-15 waiting for you from North Temple to 2100 South. And again, from South Salt Lake all the way through Draper, northbound I-15 bogged down at the point of the mountain into Draper at Bangor Highway. More delays northbound I-15, 33rd South up to 5th South in Bountiful. If you're trying to connect to Legacy Parkway, you're going to see brake lights waiting for you going northbound on the West Belt to switch over to Legacy. And that's all due to road work going through North Salt Lake. Pretty quiet over to the east on I-215 and I-80, but some busy and slow traffic both directions of I-15 traveling towards 5600 South Roy. Eric?
5: We have some busy roads south of the airport, eastbound I-80, for instance, from Bangor over to the West Belt. The West Belt slow approaching 201 Highway through the construction area past California. And then you've got northbound and southbound slowing on the West Belt just east of the airport. Southbound Bangor, really slow from 700 South to past the 201 all the way down to 4100 South in West Valley City. In Utah County, it is starting to get a little bit slower southbound, reduced speeds from American Forks 500 East exit down into Linden, a patch of northbound slowing as well after Pleasant Grove Boulevard and southbound Nonview Corridor now getting slow from Harvest Hills down to SR-73. 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Eric Butler in the KSL Traffic Center.
8: KSL 7-day forecast is definitely trending warmer. Could be talking about our first 90-degree day by next week. Today, 63 on the cool side, sunny, and a north breeze. 77 tomorrow, partly cloudy skies. Up to 79 on Friday. Looks great, partly cloudy. 75, a little bit cooler there Saturday, mostly sunny. But Mother's Day has trended warmer. 79, mostly sunny on Sunday. Monday, 89, mostly sunny. 90 degrees, our first of the season. Next Tuesday, mostly sunny. From the KSL Weather Center, I'm Matt Johnson.
6: 63 degrees in Salt Lake City. 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Is it weird that every day we're wondering, what did oil do today? What's the price of oil? We'll check in just a moment.
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6: It is weird. 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
6: We're watching Utah's Money. You're wondering what oil did today. Prices were down back under $100 a barrel for U.S. crude. This after the president said the U.S. is getting closer to a deal with Iran, but this isn't doing much for Utahns at the pump today. Gas was up a penny from yesterday, and we're sitting at $4.49 a gallon. Uber's quarterly report fell short of Wall Street expectations, but the rideshare company says that's not going to slow us down. They post strong guidance for the coming quarter. Investors like that moxie. They love the confidence, and shares jumped more than 7% today. On Wall Street, great day. The Dow up sharply, picking up 612 points. We're still shy of Dow 50,000 at 49,911. The S&P was up 106. The NASDAQ soaring 513 points.
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6: 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Here's Ricky Mies.
20: The delays remain, and they're pretty solid at times. Southbound to I-15 going from downtown to the I-80-201 junction. And then again from the top of Murray through Draper. And the worst of the speeds will be between 53rd South to 72nd South, where it's a little bit of a snag trying to join southbound I-15 at 72nd due to some emergency road work. Eric?
5: Southbound I-15 slow down Utah County, Lehigh's Main Street, just past that, down into Linden. Thirsty for better water? 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Eric Butler in the KSL Traffic Center.
8: Breezy out of the north today with a high of only 63, though sunny. Overnight, we'll go to 45. I got a 77 tomorrow, partly cloudy, and 79 on Friday, also partly cloudy. From the KSL Weather Center, I'm Matt Johnson.
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6: Good afternoon, 4:30 at KSL. Jeff Kaplan here. We're up to 65 degrees in Salt Lake City. KSL's top story. A new report shows school administrators in Utah are getting paid tens of thousands of dollars more than teachers every year. KSL News Radio's Adam Small breaks it down by the numbers.
12: The report from the Utah Taxpayers Association found on average teachers in public or charter schools are taking home about $75,000 per year. Meanwhile, the average school administrator is taking in close to $115,000, about $40,000 more per year.
13: There is some element of someone as they climb a ladder is going to make more money. It just seemed like a figure maybe a little bit higher than what we would think taxpayers would expect.
12: Utah Taxpayers Association President Billy Hesterman tells me the pay gap between teachers and admins actually hasn't really gone up much since they put out their report last year. And to be clear, he does not think any district has been irresponsibly spending taxpayer money. When it comes to what he wants to see happen now,
13: our hope is that we'll see a refocus by the school boards across the state to look at this and say, you know, maybe that percentage is a little too high. And we do want to figure out what are the

0: 100 South or 90th South because of this water main break that is happening in Midvale. The working on the repairs, but it could take some time. And so right now, two westbound lanes are blocked off on 7200 South.
1: All right. I have 10,000 people who are probably saying at this moment, how much time is it going to take to work this all out?
0: You know, my guess would be several hours at least, because I believe that the road, it has been affected there. I'm hearing that that there is damage to the pavement there. And so Midvale is, they have crews out there right now working on the situation, and then they'll have the repair team come in once that water main is shut off, and they can proceed with the repairs.
1: All right, so the advisory again, avoid 7200, right?
0: Yes, yes, because we could see backups onto the freeway if people are actually using those exits right there.
1: All right, thanks a lot for the heads up. I'd say it's always good to talk to you, but in this case, maybe not. UDOT's John Gleason, we appreciate it. KSL News Time 4:33. An Orem man has been released from a 2-year stay in jail after prosecutors dismissed his murder charges, finding him not competent to stand trial because of mental disabilities. Brandon Hooks has been accused of causing the death of a fellow care facility resident 2 years ago. An evaluation says Hooks had the mental capacity of someone between 6 and 8 years old. Salt Lake City Councilwoman Ava Lopez Chavez is being suspended from many of her duties as a council member while council investigates claims of misconduct. Councilwoman Sarah Young introduced the motions last night to relieve Lopez from the following duties:
2: A, conducting formal meetings; B, suspension of CRA leadership role; C, engaging in city-related travel; D, speaking on behalf of the council; and E, use of the communications budget to communicate about this investigation.
1: Lopez has been accused of harassment and making unwanted sexual advances at least 5 people. The Salt Lake Council has also decided to delay a vote on overnight camping and banning it. After 3 hours of public debate last night, KSL News Radio's Brianna Willis with the story.
3: Salt Lake City residents packed the council room to express their frustration with the proposal last night, many of them saying it would negatively impact those living on the street, talking about their previous or current experiences with homelessness.
4: And we all pulled together, and that's how we make it through things. Now, I'd like to see the same thing here.
5: How many of us do we know are living paycheck to paycheck right now?
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3: The rule would expand the overnight camping ban in public properties and changing the definition of public camping to include car camping, sidewalks, streets, and plazas. Council members decided to delay the vote without setting a date to follow up. Brianna Willis, KSL News Radio.
1: KSL News Time 4:35. Our top national story: as Iran considers a new proposal to end the war, the U.S. is considering a memorandum of understanding that would open up the Strait of Hormuz. ABC's Tom Sufi Burridge reports from Tel Aviv.
7: That would create a 30-day window in which more negotiations would take place on the more substantive issues. The question of what would happen to Iran's stocks of enriched uranium, which remain in the country, and also the future of its nuclear program, potentially its missile program, and its relationship with its proxies around the region. This is quite significant because up until now, this hasn't been on the table.
1: President Trump says he's still not putting a deadline on working out a deal with Iran. KSL News Time 4:36. First look traffic here. Ricky, go ahead. All yours.
8: KSL's own Mark Christiansen calling in a crash. I'm looking at it in the live shot now. This is southbound I-15 near Center Street, Provo. You've got vehicles to the left and right sides. It's causing delays and also a slow roll. This is going to be westbound on the 21st South Freeway between I-15 and the West Belt. Ricky Meese in the KSL Traffic Center.
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3: 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I've always wondered why celebrities need to travel with an entourage. When fame takes you to places you never dreamed, do you lose your ability to open a car door from the inside? Is it suddenly impossible to make a doctor appointment on your own? What robs your brain of the ability to do everyday things to the point where you need a personal assistant and a team to make it through everyday life? Tom Cruise does his own stunts. You think he fixes the toilet himself when it won't stop running? Shohei Ohtani let his assistant handle his bank accounts. That assistant is now in prison for gambling away $17 million. Yet still, most famous people hire others to live the most annoying parts of their lives for them. Most famous people. Except for the new Pope. The one from Chicago. He leads 1.5 billion Catholics around the world.
4: Breaking news. We have a new pope.
3: When the white smoke wafted from the Sistine Chapel and Robert Prevost became Pope Leo, he had to move to the Vatican and he had to let his bank know about the change of address. It's a humble guy. He calls his bank. Himself, no assistant, presses 3 for customer service, all of that. This is his friend, Reverend Tom McCarthy, telling the story that the Pope got a lady in customer service on the phone.
5: And so he gets a lady, says, "Yes, ma'am, I'm Robert Prevost, I'd like to change." She asks all the security questions. And then he says, "Oh, I'm sorry, sir, it says here you have to come in person."
3: The Pope's not flying from Italy to Chicago. He says, "Can't do it." And he tries this.
5: "Would it matter to you if I told you I'm Pope Leo?" She hung up on him.
3: And now I understand why famous people have an entourage. When you try and do things yourself, nobody believes you're you. And so now Leo rolls with a team, and in Chicago, there's this woman who's now forever known as the lady who hung up on the Pope. Ouch.
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3: 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You deserve to love where you bank. Here's Ricky Meese.
7: Right now, I am looking at a long, slow drive on I-15 in Salt Lake County and going northbound. You're going to see slow and go and stop and go speeds. The worst of the delay will be leaving Murray up to 6 North. But the whole stretch of slowing, that goes from 45th South into Woods Cross. Southbound I-15 also jammed up and delayed as you go from 6 North into 2100 South. And our typical delays from Murray at 45th South through Draper. The Legacy Parkway delays have not cleared. The road work remains keeping traffic backed up onto the West Belt. And also, as you're going eastbound on I-215's north end over to I-15. And if you're traveling north or southbound, Highway 89, we do have heavy delays now approaching the I-84 junction. Eric?
8: Got a crash southbound I-15 in Provo. It looks to be off to the left as you approach the Center Street exit, but that's causing some pretty big backups almost immediately. You're going to notice some right around 2000 South in Orme before you get into the S-curves and go down into Provo. Now, we've got your usual spots of delays going from Lehigh down to Linden, southbound 15, and northbound from 1600 North in Orme up to American Fork. And if you're exiting the freeway at 2100 North, expect delays getting from the Triumph Boulevard area over to 3600 West, and more delays as you turn left and go south on Mountain View Corridor. Really slow from that point, 2100 North down to SR 73. Spring is calling. Answer in Cedar City and Brian Head. Head south. 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Eric Butler in the KSL Traffic Center.
9: It's been a beautiful Wednesday with sunny skies, but the breeze has been a little bit elevated. We don't expect winds to be as strong on Thursday, but temperatures will be warmer. We'll start off in the mid-40s, and highs will be around 77 degrees. We'll have a mix of clouds and sun, expecting a little bit more sunshine on Friday, and highs will warm slightly to 79 degrees. From the KSL Weather Center, I'm Deb Mashuli.
3: 65 degrees in Salt Lake City. So about the environmental issues and this data center in Bob Felder County, we're going to hear from an expert in just a few moments. Stay with us. 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
3: 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The three things you need to know this hour. First,
15: Box Elder County's planned data center will have to report their planned water usage as part of a new law that coincidentally just went into effect today. I'm KSL News Radio's Heather Peterson.
3: Second, Salt Lake City Council has voted to launch a formal investigation into the claims of misconduct against Councilwoman Eva Lopez Chavez. Third, our biggest traffic trouble spot.
7: And we're at emergency traffic in Utah County due to our latest accident, southbound I-15. Multiple vehicles involved. This is Center Street, Provo. We do have left lanes blocked and delays are stacking up very quickly into Orem. Ricky Meese in the KSL Traffic Center.
9: The first half of the work week started off on a cooler note, but now temperatures climb. We're tracking the 70s and 80s. I'm Deb Mashuli.
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16: ABC News, I'm Chuck Sievertson. U.S. forces attacked and disabled an Iranian-flagged tanker that tried to break through the U.S. blockade on the Strait of Hormuz today, says the Pentagon. Sources tell ABC News the U.S. is considering the possibility of ending its blockade of Iranian ports if Iran reopens the strait. This while more talks continue. Commerce Secretary Howard Lutnick was interviewed behind closed doors by the House Oversight Committee about Jeffrey Epstein. An 18-year-old has been arrested in Sunday's mass shooting during a party near Arcadia Lake in Edmond, Oklahoma. 23 people were injured.
17: Detectives believe this incident began with a disturbance between two females attending the gathering that escalated into an altercation between rival gang members also attending the gathering.
16: Luigi Mangione's legal defense fund surpassed $1.5 million today, his 28th birthday. Mangione's trial in September is for the shooting death of United Healthcare Chief Brian Thompson in New York. This is ABC News.
3: KSL News Time 447. So plans to build this 40,000 square acre AI data center in Box Elder County have environmental experts weighing in on the project. Dr. Ben Abbott is an ecology professor at BYU. He tells KSL TV the Hyper Project could have an impact on the entire state.
18: You make changes this big and there are always unintended consequences. If you look right around that valley, we have farmers, we have ranchers, we have wildlife, we have Great Salt Lake. All of those would be impacted just by the thermal footprint of this operation. And if instead they tried to use groundwater to cool the system, you could end up in a situation where you've just turned the north end of Great Salt Lake into the world's saltiest hot spring. When you increase groundwater temperatures, that affects the weathering and chemistry of that water. I've done work throughout the world on groundwater flow and chemistry, and there actually is a whole ecosystem down there. We could release unwanted metals into the water supply and affect all kinds of things that we haven't even started discussing.
3: He says there are still a lot of questions that need to be answered.
18: You know, what is going on? Why are we moving so fast? Why don't we have more answers to how this is going to impact our air, our water, our soil, our food, right? Those are basic questions. We've got to have those answered, because what we need more than anything right now in 2026 is trust.
3: Dr. Ben Abbott, who says for him, this all boils down to transparency.
18: I am not categorically anti-development. I'm not categorically anti-data center. There are responsible ways to move forward, and we need innovation. So for me, the response is, you know, we need to see the data. If this is next-gen technology, share the data. Right. It shouldn't be a scrappy group of college professors who are vetting a project of this size. You know, that needs direct state and federal oversight. We need transparency and clarity about what kinds of impacts this could have on our water, our air, our soil, and ultimately our entire climate.
3: 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KSL News Time 449. 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
7: This is in Utah County. A multiple vehicle crash, possible injuries. Southbound I-15, Center Street, Provo. It is blocking left lanes of travel, left-hand center, and it's causing heavy delays. And by heavy delays, we are looking at stop-and-go speeds on southbound I-15 that have set in all the way back to Orem at University Parkway. And this is in addition to the delays already in place. Southbound I-15 between 2100 North Lehigh into Linden. On the northbound side, it's also a little crowded and slow on I-15 going from Linden up to American Fork. And you have your usual delays westbound on east and westbound 2100 North Lehigh between I-15 and Redwood Road. Eric?
19: 4500 South and Murray, the starting point for some long stretches of slowdowns on I-15 in Salt Lake County. Southbound goes all the way down to the Bluffdale exit. Northbound goes through downtown where it is pretty thick, and then all the way up into North Salt Lake. If you're over on Legacy Parkway, that is also slow getting onto Legacy from the 215 westbound. You got road construction there. And then further up the line in Davis County, if you're on US 89 next to the mountains, northbound, very slow from SR 193 heading up to I-84. At UTA, it's never just a ride from point A to point B. They move independence, they move purpose, they move memories, they move what matters. You plan your trip at rideuta.com. Eric Butler on the KSL Traffic Center.
9: The KSL 7-day forecast features dry weather. I mean, we'll be in the low 60s Wednesday with sunny skies. I mean, a few showers in the southeastern part of the state. 77 on Thursday and then 79 degrees on Friday, both days with partly cloudy skies. We'll be at 75 degrees on Saturday. Mother's Day will be at 78 degrees. Then early next week, we're tracking highs in the upper 80s approaching 90. From the KSL Weather Center, I'm Devin Mashuli.
3: Weather, where you could burnish a tan, 90 degrees. Right now, though, 65 in Salt Lake City. 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
3: Have you been doing the back and forth lately? Turn on the air, turn on the heat, turn on the air. Good news. Mike Wilson from Any Hour Services says it's fine. 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
3: We're watching Utah's money at KSL. The FDA is loosening its standards for e-cigarettes. They announced their first approval for fruit-flavored vapes for adults. The vape industry argued their product helps people quit smoking. Before this new ruling, the FDA only approved menthol or tobacco-flavored products. International tourism was weak, but Disney still beat Wall Street expectations last quarter. The Mouse says streaming subscriptions and U.S. theme park spending were up and made up the difference. Disney shares up more than 6% today. Jet fuel continues to rise. According to the latest we have, airlines spent 50% more on jet fuel than they did in February. That's from the Department of Transportation. The spike totaling about $5 billion after Iran shut down the Strait of Hormuz. But it was a great day on Wall Street. The Dow up 612 points at 49,911. The S&P was up 106 and the Nasdaq soared 513 points.
0: Ever drive through the neighborhood and your spouse points out the window and says, "How come our lawn doesn't look like that one?" You know the house. The one with the thick, deep green lawn that makes the rest of the neighborhood look like an afterthought. That's no mystery. That's a big league lawn. It's the professional, lush green lawn you shouldn't have to spend your weekends fighting for. Big League Lawns. Get the lawn your neighbors talk about and go home to a big league lawn.
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7: They're opening up more lanes of travel where we have this crash on southbound I-15, Center Street, Provo. Left lanes are still blocked, two of them, and there are a lot of vehicles involved in this crash, and we still have stop-and-go delays backing into Orem. That's in addition to the delays southbound I-15, Utah County, from 2100 North Lehigh into Pleasant Grove and Linden. Eric?
19: We've got also emergency situations as far as the traffic flow. Northbound US 89 as you head from just before 193 in Layton, going up to I-84. And then you have a little bit of slowing even after that as you start heading up the hill to South Ogden. At Bernina Sewing Machine, a Bernina Sewing Machine from Dave's Bernina in St. George and Provo is a wonderful gift for mom, sister, daughter, or new graduate. Save big and get 48 months, no interest options. Eric Butler in the KSL Traffic Center.
3: Traffic and weather together on the 9s, clear and down to 45 degrees overnight. For tomorrow, it's going to be a lot warmer. We're expecting a partly cloudy sky and a high of 77. 79 for Friday, and for mom on Sunday, 78 degrees.
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3: Good afternoon. This is the 5 o'clock report, 20 minutes of uninterrupted news, commercial free. I'm Jeff Kaplan, KSL's top story. The controversial Box Elder Data Center project is now drawing attention from Shoshone leaders over questions about ancestral land. KSL News Radio's Eric Cabrera joins us live with the story. Eric?
28: Jeff, just days after Box Elder County leaders approved the Kevin O'Leary-backed Project Stratus, leaders with the Northwestern Band of the Shoshone Nation say they're taking a closer look at exactly where the project would sit. Vice Chairman at their headquarters in Ogden, Brad Perry, told me the tribe is now trying to open conversations with stakeholders.
29: We're hoping to start that process so we can understand what's going on, because, you know, it's kind of just popped up. And so that's our plan moving forward, is to request meetings with the leadership.
28: Perry says tribal leaders met over lunch today to begin reviewing maps and discussing whether any sacred or culturally significant Shoshone land could be affected. Live, Eric Cabrera, KSL News Radio.
3: Some experts worry about the impact this data center could have on the environment. Dr. Ben Abbott is an ecology professor at BYU. He tells KSL-TV that it could be staggering.
18: Impacts on temperature could be enormous. Right, talking about a 8 to 28 degree Fahrenheit increase in nighttime temperatures for the entire valley. That's the difference between Utah and the Sahara Desert. You make changes this big and there are always unintended consequences.
3: He says there are responsible ways to build, but he wants to see data and transparency from developers. He also wants to understand what the consequences are and whether they're worth it. KSL News Time 5:02. The owners of the data center will be subject to a new law that requires they report their water usage. Just a coincidence, the law went into effect today. KSL News Radio's Heather Peterson here.
4: A new Utah law that starts today requires large data centers to communicate just how much water they're planning to use.
5: When it comes to this proposed project in Box Elder County, they will have to report 90 days prior to construction what their estimated water use would look like, and then there's annual reporting required.
4: The bill's sponsor, Representative Jill Coford, says this legislation didn't come about because of this specific data center plan, but just because they saw the AI industry evolving and anticipated that this may become an issue if there weren't guardrails in place. She says luckily data center operators in general have moved away from cooling systems that require billions of gallons of water and have since transitioned to air cooling methods. Still, she wants all data center operators to be mindful of their water usage if they're going to come to Utah, the second driest state in the nation. Heather Peterson, KSL News Radio.
3: Hundreds of other new laws went into effect today. Inside Sources co-host Holly Richardson joined us live earlier to go over a few of the 300-some-odd laws. She tells us that one of them would prevent children from visiting adult websites via a VPN.
8: So what they're trying to do is this age verification, and they passed that law a year or two ago, but what happened is they found out that minors were still using VPNs, which is a virtual private network that can mask your IP, and trying to access it that way. So they're cracking down on it again.
3: Under another law that went into effect today, you no longer have to use your turn signal when you're in a roundabout. KSL News Time 5:04. Our top national story, there are now 5 confirmed cases of hantavirus linked to a Dutch cruise ship, which is now streaming towards Spain's Canary Islands at its last stop. The number of those afflicted was growing.
10: We're looking at 8 cases. About 3 of them have died. And then we have just flown out 3 of them for care into Netherlands. And we have 2 that came to South Africa. 1 in care, 1 have died.
3: Dr. Ann Lindstrand is with the World Health Organization in Cape Verde, the ship's last stop in West Africa. Just hours before a planned pause in the war, Russia launched a deadly strike aimed at Ukrainian cities overnight. News Nation's Marnie Hughes reports.
11: The Kremlin announcing a temporary ceasefire for May 8th and 9th to commemorate V-Day, with a military parade expected to fill Moscow's Red Square in celebration. In response, Ukraine proposed an earlier open-ended ceasefire starting at midnight. Well, just moments before the pause went into effect, Russian forces launched attacks, killing at least 27 people across the country, leaving dozens more injured. In a social media post, Ukraine's President Zelensky called the strikes savage and called on Russia to end the 4-year war.
3: Zelensky says Ukraine had clearly stated it would act in kind, planning to pause the fighting during Russia's Victory Day parade in Moscow. KSL News Time 5:05, we have first look traffic on the 5 o'clock report. Here's Ricky Mies.
7: We do have a crash in the cleanup stages northbound Highway 89 after the I-84 junction. It's been blocking a left lane. That is causing stop-and-go delays passing Antelope Drive in Layton. And then for Utah County drivers, big delays southbound I-15 going from Orem to Center Street Provo, where we have a multiple vehicle crash, mostly to the left shoulder, but also blocking a left lane. Ricky Mies in the KSL Traffic Center.
3: KSL News Time 5:06. Police say a Uinta man charged in the stabbing of his own son is now under investigation for 18 additional charges spanning years. KSL News Radio's Reagan Edelman has the details.
6: 37-year-old Emmett Sespooch was arrested on Sunday after police say he stabbed his adult son with a screwdriver and threatened to kill him. He was charged with aggravated assault and threat of violence today, but further investigation suggests abuse has been going on in the home for several years. Police say when interviewing the family, they found that Sespooch threatened his son's mother with a firearm on numerous occasions, and his sons told police that they had been beat by him for most of their lives. Sespooch is now being held for investigation of 18 additional charges, including child torture. Those on top of the felonies he was charged with today related to the screwdriver stabbing. Reagan Edelman, KSL News Radio.
3: A Cedar City woman has a big bill to pay. 43-year-old Chelsea Boxwell will pay it after she's done with her 9-month jail sentence. She was convicted of siphoning off cash payments made to Iron Springs Property Management. The judge has ordered her to pay back $115,000 at a rate of $500 a month, which should take about 19 years. KSL News Time 5:07. A crash in Spanish Fork Canyon on US 6 closed the highway in both directions this morning. It adds to the reputation of what was once considered one of Utah's most dangerous roads. KSL News Radio's Cameron Elliott reports.
9: The highway known as US 6 that arches across the middle of Utah garnered a reputation as a death trap in the 90s until a series of improvements were made on it beginning in 2006. So it's no surprise when accidents like the one this morning recall bad memories for some older Utahns.
12: We've been able to cut down the amount of crashes by about 60% in the last 20 years or so, but there's still more that can be done.
9: That was John Gleason with UDOT, who told me this weekend will also mark the start of a road project on US 6 near where the crash occurred, focusing on improving safety measures and reducing the number of serious accidents. Cameron Elliott, KSL News Radio.
3: 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I love what the STEM kids at Neil Armstrong Academy are doing in West Valley. They've built a model train, but not the way you did as a kid. The entire school was part of this ground-up project with the goal to set the record for the fastest model train in the world. The kindergarten kids did experiments to figure out the right number of rail cars. The third graders did aerodynamic testing. There was an art contest to design the look. And today, named for the Golden Spike and their school, Goldie Armstrong has to do 27.9 miles an hour to break the world record for model trains.
13: This train is bound for glory.
3: My friends, respect the attempt. If these kids scaled this up to the real world, you know, the fastest train does 268 miles an hour. That's here to Vegas in 90 minutes. The difference is the kids didn't have to do an environmental study to protect the mating habits of the stink bug, nor did they face a noise ordinance that limits the maximum decibels of the train's horn. They won't have to condemn houses to make room for track. They didn't apply for federal funding that was granted, rescinded, and granted again. There are no union workers demanding fair pay for the project. And for goodness sakes, they didn't have the mayor demanding the kids build a station right next to his brother's restaurant. These STEM kids just wanted to build a choo-choo and watch her fly. That's the mission at Neil Armstrong Academy today. The civics lesson, that they'll learn later at the School of Hard Knocks.
13: This train is bound for glory.
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7: Southbound I-15 in Utah County, a crash involving multiple vehicles at Center Street Provo, still blocking a left lane of travel. It is causing stop-and-go delays and then slow-and-go delays now going from Orem into Linden and Pleasant Grove. And on top of that, it's just the regular afternoon drive slowdowns backing traffic through Lehigh, not quite to SR-92 Temp Highway. With a left lane still blocked, it's going to take a while for these residual delays to clear out. Northbound I-15 in Utah County, packed in and slow. That goes from the leaving Orem into American Fork. You'll also see delays southbound Mountain View Corridor from 2100 North Lehigh down to SR-73 Quarry Ride Highway. Eric?
14: Southbound I-15 slowing in the usual spots in Salt Lake County, 45th South. Really heavy going by the south interchange and then reduced
19: reduced speeds all the way down to Draper and Bluffdale. Northbound really slow on I-15 from South Salt Lake through the downtown area up to the North Interchange. The 215 westbound also slow. 201 up to the Legacy Split. And let's go further north. We've got some major slowdowns on US 89 just right at Antelope Drive. That's when the slowing is going to start. This is all because of an accident blocking the left lane that's just past I-84 right before you go up the hill towards South Ogden. So expect those delays are still in place right now from Antelope Drive all the way up to I-84. Nuclear energy might be coming to our state. Learn more about nuclear energy and what it can mean for you. 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Eric Butler in the KSL Traffic Center.
0: Temperatures this evening will be around 63 degrees at 7 o'clock and by midnight falling into the low 50s. For the wake-up call, we'll be in the mid to upper 40s, and afternoon highs will be warmer, especially compared to recent days, around 77 degrees. We'll be at 79 degrees on Friday. We'll take a slight dip on Saturday, then we're tracking the low 80s for mom. From the KSL Weather Center, I'm Devin Mishuli.
9: 65 degrees in Salt Lake City. Sunset tonight at 8:29. Sun's up in the morning, nice and early at 6:18. KSL News Time 5:12. And we have breaking news. After releasing a million documents, we just now have seen the document that never saw the light of day, what's alleged to be Jeffrey Epstein's suicide note. Here's what it says, hand-scrawled. They investigated me for months, found nothing, in capital letters. It was a treat to be able to choose one's time to say goodbye. What you want me to do? Bust out crying, exclamation mark. No fun, not worth it, in capital letters. Sealed by a judge years ago, it was just released. It was found by a cellmate after an early suicide attempt a few weeks before Epstein's death. The note is not verified, but it is part of an Epstein case sealed by a judge years ago, and just now, the seal was broken by the judge at the request of the New York Times. KSL News Time, 5:13. The news media is noting the death of CNN founder Ted Turner. He all but invented the 24-hour cable news network back in the 1980s. Then he became a philanthropist and environmentalist. And here's ABC's Lindsay Davis.
1: Robert Edward Ted Turner was born in Cincinnati in 1938. He endured a difficult childhood, growing up with an abusive father. Turner opened up to our own Robin Roberts, describing their complex relationship, later discussing it in his 2008 memoir, Call Me Ted.
2: He was tough on you.
15: Yes, he was, but it made me a better man. You either break down or you break out. The losers break down, the winners break out.
1: Turner took over his father's billboard company at the age of 24, a million-dollar enterprise that launched his media career.
9: A brash media mogul for 10 years, by the way. Ted Turner was married to Jane Fonda. Turner was 87 years old. The law enforcement torch run for Special Olympics Utah kicked off in Salt Lake this morning. Athletes and local law enforcement gathered at the Capitol to carry the Olympic torch to raise funds, awareness, and recognition for these athletes. President and CEO of Special Olympics Utah, Scott Weaver, says, they've been a huge partner for the Special Olympics for decades.
16: We're excited to have, you know, have the opportunity for our athletes to connect with officers, run with them, you know, get to know them, knowing that they're a safe place in our community, a safe resource for them to go to, but also to have the officers join us on our turf to support our athletes.
9: That's Scott Weaver from Special Olympics Utah. This torch run will move across Utah with different runs over the next few weeks, all leading up to the final games in Cedar City. KSL News Time, 5:15. The three things you need to know this hour. First,
28: after Box Elder County approved the massive project Stratus Data Center, Shoshone leaders are now reviewing whether the project could impact ancestral or sacred land. I'm KSL News Radio's Eric Brer.
9: Second, word just in. The New York Times has released Jeffrey Epstein's alleged suicide note. Epstein's cellmate claims he found it back in 2019. Third, our biggest traffic trouble spot.
7: Emergency traffic to the north, northbound Highway 89 from Antelope Drive up to I-84. And emergency traffic to the south on southbound I-15 with a crash at Center Street Provo, blocking a left lane, causing heavy delays into Linden. Ricky Meese in the KSL Traffic Center.
0: The first half of the work week started off on a cooler note, but now temperatures climb. We're tracking the 70s and 80s. I'm Def Mishuli.
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2: From ABC News, I'm Dave Packer. Sources tell ABC News the U.S. is now pursuing a short-term agreement with Iran.
17: Well, officials familiar with the matter tell ABC News a one-page agreement that's currently on the table would see Iran easing its grip on the Strait of Hormuz and the U.S. gradually lifting its blockade of ships heading to or from Iranian ports. The agreement would be implemented over a 30-day period, setting a timeline for both sides to work out a more comprehensive deal that would focus on Iran's nuclear ambition.
2: ABC's Stephen Portnoy. This as the Pentagon says U.S. forces attacked and disabled an Iranian-flagged tanker today after it tried to break through America's blockade. The cruise ship at the center of the suspected hantavirus outbreak now on its way to the Canary Islands. Earlier today, there were three people evacuated from the ship. So far, the WHO has confirmed five cases of the disease. Three of them were deadly. Dr. Anne Lindstrand, the World Health Organization's representative for Cape Verde.
10: Of all the confirmed cases with positive laboratory hantavirus, they have all been with symptoms.
2: A federal judge this afternoon unsealing a purported suicide note by Jeffrey Epstein left behind before his first attempt to kill himself that was found by a one-time cellmate. The note ending with, quote, "no fun, not worth it." Meanwhile, today, Commerce Secretary Howard Lutnick finished his closed-door testimony to the House Oversight Committee, answering questions about his relationship with Epstein, his former neighbor. Democrats on the committee slamming Lutnick, saying that his assertions that he cut contact with Epstein in 2005 turned out to be false. Ro Khanna of California.
20: If you saw the exchanges that my colleagues had with him, you would see he made a farce of the English language.
2: Lutnick later admitted that he visited Epstein's private island with his family back in 2012. 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
3: 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A Salt Lake County organization is assembling a new team of mental health professionals to help Utahns on the road. KSL-TV's Shelby Lofton explains this hospital without walls approach.
21: First Step House is a nonprofit that provides health care and housing. And now they're about to launch a new team that helps a specific part of our population.
22: This summer, First Step will send out a team of around 12 people. It's called the ACT team, which stands for Assertive Community Treatment. 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Those professionals will work with people diagnosed with serious mental illness like schizophrenia and bipolar disorder who struggle finding stability in their lives. First Step House representatives say this model is like a hospital without walls. Many people within this group struggle with a more traditional approach and healthcare settings. The ACT team will work with up to 100 clients who are referred to them from places like Huntsman Mental Health Institute and Utah State Hospital.
23: One of the things that we're looking to do is decrease instances of individuals who are unhoused and who are homeless. We are looking to decrease legal contacts, police contacts, adverse police contacts. Hospitalizations and inpatient stays are really critical. Calls to EMS, 911.
21: The ACT team has yet to launch what they need to start their work coming up. In Salt Lake City, Shelby Lofton, KSL 5 News.
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7: Southbound I-15 in Utah County, a crash at Center Street Provo. Good news, they've opened up all lanes of travel with the crash. What's left of it over to the left shoulder. With all lanes open, we're starting to see traffic move a little bit, but it is still going to take a while for these residual delays because we have stop-and-go speeds back to Linden. It's going to take a while for those to clear out, and this is in addition to the regular afternoon drive delays southbound I-15 between Temp Highway and Linden. If you're northbound I-15, it is bogged down as you go from Linden up to American Fork, and some slowing. This is going to be either direction of 2100 North Lehigh between I-15 and Redwood Road. Mountain View Corridor, some delays southbound. This starts in Salt Lake County going through West Valley, and then again as you go from Lehigh down to SR 73 Quarry Ride Highway. Eric?
19: Northbound I-15 slowdowns from Murray to Woods Cross. If you're in that stretch, the thickest and slowest is going to be between 3300 South, really slow, getting up to the Rose Park area just past 600 North. And you also have major slowdowns over on the 201 Highway northbound going through that construction area. Actually, it's northbound on the West Belt going from 201 up to the I-80 interchange. And then if you're further along in Davis and Weber County, we've got some northbound slowing still from Antelope Drive going past SR-193. Although the crash looks like it's been cleared, we've got both lanes open now. And after you get past SR-193, it's gradually getting better, heading up to I-84. May is Skin Cancer Awareness Month, and Swinyer-Woseth Dermatology is reminding you to take care of your skin. 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Eric Butler in the KSL Traffic Center.
0: After being in the 50s and the 60s to start the work week, temperatures warm to the 70s and the 80s for the rest of the 7-day forecast. We'll be in the mid to upper 70s Thursday and Friday. We'll take a slight dip to 76 on Saturday before warming into the low 80s for Mother's Day, then upper 80s near 90 early next week. From the KSL Weather Center, I'm Devin Mashuli.
3: And right now in Salt Lake City, we're at 65 degrees, your 7-day forecast brought to you by Performance Automotive Bountiful, and what a day on Wall Street. Stay with us. The numbers are on the way.
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3: We're watching Utah's money at KSL. Gas prices are still ticking up, up and away. Today, you're going to pay $4.49 a gallon at the pump here in Utah, up a penny and just slightly lower than the national average at $4.54 a gallon. AMD stock is surging by almost 17% today. The chipmaker posted better than expected results and issued strong guidance for the coming quarter, significantly higher than analysts were expecting. Another pact between AI rivals today, Anthropic has made a deal that allows SpaceX to use all of the computing capacity at one of their data centers in Tennessee. In exchange, Anthropic gets in on XAI's effort toward computing capacity in space. On Wall Street, a fantastic day. The Dow gaining 612 points, were just below 50,000 at 49,911. The S&P was up 106 points. The NASDAQ soared 513.
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7: This time we're going up north to Weber County, where we have a crash with possible injuries. Southbound I-15, Riverdale Road blocking all but the far right lane of traffic. Once those emergency crews leave, they'll probably open up another lane, but it's still causing heavy delays into Ogden. Then northbound I-15, a long, slow drive as you go from the South Interchange in Murray all the way to Woods Cross with heavy delays. And these are stop-and-go speeds from just about 3900 south up to 6 north. Eric?
19: Southbound slowing Salt Lake County, Murray to Draper, Utah County, Lehigh, down into Orem. Tickets on sale now for Lauren Elena in concert May 25th at Sarah Shell. 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Lauren Elena live May 25th at Sarah Shell in Orem. Eric Butler in the KSL Traffic Center.
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3: Good afternoon, 5:30 at KSL. Jeff Kaplan here, 64 in Salt Lake City, KSL's top story. The Salt Lake City Council has voted to suspend Councilwoman Ava Lopez Chavez from some of her council duties as they investigate her for misconduct. KSL News Radio's Heather Peterson has the latest.
0: The allegations against Lopez surfaced last month, and they range from uncomfortable comments to making unwanted sexual advances. Councilwoman Sarah Young introduced motions last night to launch a formal investigation into the claims, and on top of that,
4: while an investigation is underway, I move that the council temporarily suspend Councilmember Lopez Chavez's following duties.
0: She won't be allowed to conduct formal meetings, work on the Community Reinvestment Agency, or speak on behalf of the council, among other things, while the investigation is ongoing.
4: It is our intention that the investigation will take place over the coming months and conclude before the end of July.
0: Lopez herself voted in favor of the investigation. In a statement last month, she denied any wrongdoing and said she'll participate fully in any review. However, she chose to abstain from the vote on her suspension. Heather Peterson, KSL News Radio.
3: After several hours of heated public comment, Salt Lake City Council has delayed its vote on restricting overnight camping. KSL News Radio's Brianna Willis with the story.
5: The rule would make it illegal to camp in your car overnight and also expand an overnight ban on camping to sidewalks, park strips, and plazas. The meeting room was packed last night and the council listened to over 3 hours of public comment, many sharing personal experiences with homelessness, concerns about expenses, straining the police force, and worries over further criminalizing poverty. At the end, council members decided to defer a vote on the rule.
3: Councilmember Victoria Petro said there's no perfect solution. The date for a future vote has yet to be decided. A new report shows the average Utah school administrator gets paid $40,000 more a year than the average teacher. This report from the

0: about 1% from last year's report. Utah's unemployment rate stayed rock steady over the last month, 3.8% in March, same as February. But the Department of Workforce Services says the job market is getting tougher. There are fewer openings per unemployed worker. Job growth is only happening, they say, in a handful of industries like education, health, and business services. KSL News Time 5:33. Our top national story is developing news. This afternoon, a federal judge unsealed a possible suicide note left by Jeffrey Epstein. His cellmate claims he found it back in 2019 after an early suicide attempt a couple of weeks before he died. The judge only releasing that handwritten note today, 7 years later, and here's what it says. They investigated me for nothing. Found nothing. It is a treat to be able to choose one's time to say goodbye. What you want me to do? Bust out crying? No fun, not worth it. In capital letters. This note has not been authenticated. Iran is now reviewing the latest U.S. proposed peace deal, this memorandum of understanding that could conceivably lead to a treaty and the end of the war. News Nation's Joe Khalil with details.
1: It started with President Trump pulling back Project Freedom, which was that operation where the U.S. military was guiding ships through the Strait of Hormuz, basically violating Iran's blockade of the strait. When President Trump pulled that back, we also saw the IRGC, Iran's Navy, say that any ship that passed through, because President Trump made that decision, would be safe. They would not attack any ships. And now we've got both sides seemingly poised to move forward on this deal.
0: President Trump says halting Iran's nuclear program is a primary priority, and he's optimistic a deal could come soon. Because of the possibility for peace talks, President Trump suspended Project Freedom about 24 hours after it began. We're no longer shepherding ships through the Strait of Hormuz. As the president holds out hope for a deal, he talked with reporters at a military Mother's Day event.
2: It's going very smoothly, and we'll see what happens. They want to make a deal. They want to negotiate. And I think that military mothers would want to hear that. Do you agree? I think it's appropriate. Somebody would say, oh, that's not appropriate. I think military mothers want to hear about this stuff.
0: But what the president really wants to talk about is the White House ballroom, which he says is going up rapidly. To help things along, Republican lawmakers propose $1 billion taxpayer dollars be spent on ballroom security.
3: In court filings, the Trump administration has said the new East Wing would include missile-resistant steel columns, military-grade venting, drone-proof ceilings, and bullet, ballistic, and blast-proof glass. In all, the project would amount to a fortified structural buffer that would protect not only the new ballroom, but also the main White House residence and the offices in the West Wing. Aside from the $400 million the president has said he would raise privately for the ballroom, Senate Republicans propose to spend $1 billion in taxpayer funds to secure it.
0: See Stephen Portnoy in Washington, and on to Ricky Meese in Salt Lake City, Utah. What's happening now?
4: It has been really rough out there, and our latest emergency traffic situation seeing only a slight improvement. It's a crash in Riverdale, southbound I-15 by Riverdale Road. Two left lanes blocked. That means we have two right lanes now open, but we have stop-and-go delays that remain back to 31st Street in Ogden. Ricky Meese in the KSL Traffic Center.
0: Thanks, Ricky. My minute's on the way next. Stay here.
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0: 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I've always wondered why celebrities need to travel with an entourage. When fame takes you to places you never dreamed, do you lose your ability to open a car door from the inside? Is it suddenly impossible to make a doctor appointment on your own? What robs your brain of the ability to do everyday things to the point where you need a personal assistant and a team? A team! To make it through everyday life. Tom Cruise does his own stunts. You think he fixes the toilet himself when it won't stop running? Shohei Ohtani let his assistant handle his bank accounts. That assistant is now in prison for gambling away $17 million, yet still, most famous people hire others to live the most annoying parts of their lives for them. Most famous people. Except for the new Pope. The one from Chicago. He leads 1.5 billion Catholics around the world.
2: Breaking news, we have a new pope.
0: When the white smoke wafted from the Sistine Chapel and Robert Prevost became Pope Leo, he had to move to the Vatican, and he had to let his bank know about the change of address. It's a humble guy. He calls his bank. Himself, no assistant, presses 3 for customer service, all of that. This is his friend, Reverend Tom McCarthy, telling the story that the Pope got a lady in customer service on the phone.
3: And so he gets a lady, says, "Yes, ma'am, I'm Robert Prevost, I'd like to change." She asks all the security questions. And then he says, "Oh, I'm sorry, sir, it says here you have to come in person."
0: The Pope's not flying from Italy to Chicago. He says, "Can't do it." And he tries this.
3: "Would it matter to you if I told you I'm Pope Leo?" She hung up on him.
0: And now I understand why famous people have an entourage. When you try and do things yourself, nobody believes you're you. And so now Leo rolls with a team, and in Chicago, there's this woman who's now forever known as the lady who hung up on the Pope. Ouch.
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0: 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You deserve to love where you bank. Ricky, what's the latest?
5: We have 2 left lanes blocked, 2 right lanes open, right through the construction zone in Weber County, southbound to I-15 at Riverdale Road, where we have this crash, a tow truck, 2 of them now pulling up on the scene. So hopefully we're in the last stages of this crash affecting traffic. The problem is we have stop and go delays well past 31st Street in Ogden. So it's still going to take a while for speeds to return to looking like normal. Now, if you are going northbound I-15, spots of slowing, Clearfield by the base up to the I-84 junction. We've seen improvement on the northbound Highway 89 backups. It's still a little crowded and slow from SR-193 up to I-84. I-15 in Salt Lake County, southbound delays go from 6 North to 2100 South, again from Murray through Draper. Northbound I-15 remains crowded and slow, and that's from 45th South all the way into Woods Cross, with the worst delays going from 33rd South to the downtown exit. Eric?
6: The 2 large southbound slowdown sections in Utah County on I-15 have kind of merged into one. And so here's what you can expect if you're southbound rounding point of the mountain, right as you get to Thanksgiving Point to Triumph Boulevard. That's going to go into slowdown mode and really quickly too. And you're going to stay really slow all the way down past Pioneer Crossing. You've got reduced speeds from that point down into Orem. And you've got a section of slowing going by 800 the north, that's pretty slow. And then spots of it as you go from University Parkway and Orem down into the S-curves. A lot of that delay was precipitated by a crash near Center Street in Provo, but all lanes are open there. Southbound Mountain View Corridor, that's slow now from Harvest Hills getting down into SR 73 territory. With nutrients blended for greener, healthier turf in our local soil, IFA's 4 Plus Lawn Care Program is the ultimate lawn owner power move. Eric Butler in the KSL Traffic Center.
5: It's been a beautiful Wednesday with sunny skies, but the breeze has been a little bit elevated. We don't expect winds to be as strong on Thursday, but temperatures will be warmer. We'll start off in the mid-40s, and highs will be around 77 degrees. We'll have a mix of clouds and sun, expecting a little bit more sunshine on Friday, and highs will warm slightly to 79 degrees. From the KSL Weather Center, I'm Def Masciulli.
7: It's 64 on May the 6th, and it's our birthday. It's our birthday. We'll explain. 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This is Utah's news, traffic, and weather station. 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
7: KSL News Time 5:46. The three things you need to know this hour first.
15: The Salt Lake City Council has voted to launch a formal investigation into the claims of misconduct against Councilwoman Ava Lopez Chavez. She'll be suspended from many of her council duties while the investigation is underway. I'm KSL News Radio's Heather Peterson.
7: Second, the planned data center in Box Elder County will have to report its planned water usage. That's because of a new law that coincidentally just went into effect today. Third, our biggest traffic trouble spot.
16: We still have heavy delays due to a crash in Weber County, southbound I-15 at Riverdale Road. 2 right lanes of traffic able to get by, but solid backups past 31st Street in Ogden. Ricky Meese in the KSL Traffic Center.
5: Our storm system has cleared and temperatures are on the rise just in time for Mother's Day weekend. I'm Def Masciulli.
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17: ABC News, I'm Dave Packer. 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
18: We're told there have been multiple drafts of this passed back and forth in recent days, and that the U.S. currently sees the ball in Iran's court with a response from Tehran due back to the American side on some of the outstanding points.
17: ABC's Stephen Portnoy. This as the Pentagon says U.S. forces attacked and disabled an Iranian-flagged tanker today after it tried to break through the American blockade. The cruise ship at the center of the deadly suspected Hantavirus outbreak now on its way to the Canary Islands. Earlier today, three people were evacuated from the ship. A federal judge this afternoon unsealing a purported suicide note by Jeffrey Epstein left behind before his first attempt to kill himself. It was found by his one-time cellmate, the note ending with, quote, no fun, not worth it. Meanwhile, today, Commerce Secretary Howard Lutnick finished his closed-door testimony to a House committee about his relationship with Epstein. This is ABC News.
7: 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Breaking news on KSL. A federal judge has just ruled the Trump administration does not have to return the election records the Justice Department seized from Fulton County, Georgia. County officials requested the ballots be returned to Georgia officials after the DOJ raided the election office back in January. This all has to do with allegations of election fraud in 2020. The judge says the county failed to make a solid legal case for returning the files. KSL News Time, 5:49. Today is KSL News Radio's birthday. Happy birthday to you. 1160 AM at first. It's been on the air since 1922. KSL's unofficial historian Doug Wright was on Utah's New News Live and said, there's a lot to celebrate here.
19: Well, first of all, just the longevity and the pioneering aspect of KSL, just its prominence in the history of broadcasting, not only for Utah, not only for the Intermountain West, but even for the country itself. Sometimes, you know, when you have something in your own backyard, you grow up with it. You don't necessarily take it for granted, but it's just always been there. When I've been around the country, whether it's back for NAB conventions or back in the old days, the Ad Age conventions that were in Chicago and even grand opening of things like Disney World. I can remember the MGM aspect of Disney World in Florida. We did a broadcast back there. And the number of people that came up to our table, it was called Radio Row. Radio stations, prominent radio stations from all around the country were there. And the number of people that would come up and go, wow, KSL. One of my favorite stories, at the time we were a CBS affiliate, and it was the president of NBC News, Radio News, that was walking by, and our promotions director at the time, Lee Pocock, whom you know well, he looked up at me and he said, that's the president of NBC News coming up. And he was looking at all of the stations. I mean, there were probably 50 great radio stations along there. And when he came to where it said KSL in front of us, he stopped, he looked at me, and he gave the thumbs up, and he mouthed, you know, because I was live on the air, and he said, great radio station. And I thought, wow, that kind of said it all, our competitor, NBC News.
7: Yeah. You know, I hear Doug Wright's voice, and I just feel warm inside. Doug says, the difference for KSL over other radio stations that have been flipped numerous times, bought, sold, local, consistent ownership for all these years. KSL News Time, 5:51. Sorry we're late, but we were busy celebrating. We have emergency traffic, though, brought to you by UCCU. 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
5: Traffic is starting to move again. We're still waiting for delays to clear out southbound on I-15. And these backups do start in Ogden. This is going to be about after 21st Street. They will continue down to where we have the crash blocking left lanes at Riverdale Road in Weber County. You will also see heavy and slow traffic on the northbound side of I-15. And that's from SR 193 7th South Clearfield up to Riverdale. Over to the east, a KSL texter saying police activity affecting traffic at the intersection of 9th East and 33rd South. If you're on I-15 in Salt Lake County, delays northbound Murray all the way through North Salt Lake, and southbound I-15 slowdown start at 6 North,
16: to 2100 South, and then again from 45th South through Bangor Highway. Eric?
6: Southbound 15, Utah County, particularly slow from Timpanogos Highway down to Pioneer Crossing in American Fork. And then you got reduced speeds after that going into Linden, Orem, and all the way down into Provo, where we had a crash between the first approaching Center Street. Now there's a new crash reported approaching University Avenue, but that's over on the shoulder. Northbound slowdowns, on the other hand, that starts around 1600 North in Orem, and you've got that in spots up to about 500 East in American Fork. 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Eric Butler in the KSL Traffic Center.
20: The KSL 7-day forecast features highs 10 to 20 degrees warmer than normal. Now, it'll start off around 10 degrees warmer than normal, so highs around 77 on Thursday with partly cloudy skies, 79 degrees on Friday, then 76 degrees on Saturday. The rest of the 7-day forecast is in the 80s, 83 on Sunday, then upper 80s Monday, Tuesday, 87 on Wednesday, and plenty of sunshine. From the KSL Weather Center, I'm Devin Mashuli.
7: In Salt Lake City, 64 degrees, your 7-day forecast brought to you by Performance Automotive Bountiful. What a day on Wall Street. The numbers coming your way next. Stay here.
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7: We're watching Utah's money at KSL. Oil prices were down today, back under $100 a barrel for U.S. crude. This after the president said the U.S. is getting closer to a deal with Iran. But it isn't doing much for Utahns at the gas pump. Gas up a penny from yesterday. We're now sitting at $4.49 a gallon. Great day on Wall Street. The hopes of an end to the war sent the Dow jumping 612 points. It closed shy of Dow 50,000 at 49,911. The S&P was up 106 points. The NASDAQ jumped 513.
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5: A crash on southbound I-15 Riverdale Road in Weber County still blocking the left lanes of traffic. We're seeing some improvement, but we still have heavy delays back to 31st Street in Ogden. Northbound I-15 still seeing leftover slowing from Murray at 45th South up to North Salt Lake and northbound Legacy. Crowded and slow, but all lanes are now open. North Salt Lake into Bountiful. Eric?
6: Lots of stop and go, some slow and go, and lots of delays. Southbound I-15 in Utah County starting around Thanksgiving Point and extending all the way down in spots past University Avenue in Provo. The slowest spot in that whole stretch will be between 2100 North and Lehigh and Pioneer Crossing in American Fork. 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Eric Butler in the KSL Traffic Center.
7: Clearing down to 45 overnight. For tomorrow, a lot warmer, partly cloudy, up to 77. Expect 79 degrees on Friday, and for Mom, on Sunday, we're going to flirt with 80 degrees.
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7: Good evening. It's 6 o'clock at KSL News Radio. I'm Jeff Kaplan, 64 in Salt Lake City. KSL's top story. Any planned data centers, including the one in Box Elder County, will now have to report their expected water usage. That's under a new law that just so happens went into effect today. KSL News Radio's Heather Peterson has the story.
15: They didn't know when they introduced this bill last session that there was going to be a big controversy in Box Elder County about exactly that. But Representative Jill Coford says they saw the direction the AI industry was headed and they wanted to get ahead of it.
26: It's a technology that has huge implications going forward in economies. And if you're coming to Utah, then I think it's the responsible thing to do to know what that looks like in a state and to say, look, we are the second driest state in the nation. Be a good partner.
15: Her bill that went into effect today would require any large data center operations that start on or after July 1st to report their estimated water use 90 days before construction and then annually after that. She says the transparency is necessary as the AI industry continues to grow, but luckily most data centers have found other methods of cooling other than using billions of gallons of water. Heather Peterson, KSL News Radio.
7: Shoshone leaders met today to discuss the possibility the proposed data center in Box Elder might be built on sacred Native American land. 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
27: Just after county leaders signed off on the Project Stratus development this week, the Northwestern Band of the Shoshone Nation says it's now taking a deeper look at the land connected to the project. I spoke with Brad Perry, who says tribal leaders met today to go over maps and project data because parts of the area involved are recognized as Shoshone land in Box Elder County. What's still unknown is whether any sacred or culturally significant sites fall within the project footprint. That's now becoming a major focus of discussion as the tribe works to better understand the potential impact behind the scenes. Eric Cabrera, KSL News Radio.
7: KSL News Time 602. The developer behind the data center, Shark Tank's Kevin O'Leary, has gone on social media claiming that protesters at Monday's commission meeting were paid to be there.
10: We think over 90% of the protesters are actually not people that live in Utah or Box Elder County. They're being bused in. And so people live in Utah.